0: absolutely blown out in that game, and this crowd base didn't really know what they were seeing. But in comes Michael Penix against the Green Bay Packers on Thursday Night Football, and it was a completely different offense, a completely different team. They had balance. They were taking shots downfield. They got Drake London involved. So his insertion back into the lineup has given them the fuel that they needed to get on this winning streak.
1: All right, on the other side, this is game number 5 of the Jesse Minter era of Ravens football. So far, so good. Baltimore off to a 3-1 start. But no Lamar Jackson tonight, out with an ankle injury. That means Snoop Huntley takes over at quarterback.
0: Yes, and he's done that before. He's filled in for Lamar Jackson, and so he's going to need to make some plays in this game. But think about it, he's got some players on offense. Mark Andrews has been around this organization for a long time. Derrick Henry, the king, obviously. Zay Flowers, getting him involved in this offense a whole lot more this year. He's got playmakers, get the football in their hands, but he's going to have to make a couple critical decisions in this game tonight.
1: And we'll see an elite running back matchup in this game tonight. Derrick Henry on one side, Bijan Robinson on the other. They have different styles, Rack, but boy, they both get it done.
0: Yeah, definitely a slash style with Bijan Robinson, a ground and pound with Derrick Henry. Derrick Henry going to be going to the Hall of Fame one day, but they're both going to try to lean on these guys to see if they can create an edge for their teams.
1: Much more to come from Mercedes-Benz Stadium as we approach kickoff between the Ravens and the Falcons. 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
8: From our Westwood One studios, getting you ready for the Baltimore Ravens and Atlanta Falcons tonight. Let's get you updated on what's happened earlier today in Week 5 in the National Football League. San Francisco 49ers remain unbeaten. They get a field goal from Eddie Pinheiro inside 2 minutes left and hang on for a 32-29 win over Seattle. San Francisco now 5-0 to start the year. Minnesota is as well. They went to New Orleans today. Their defense continued to flex muscle. They win by a score of 23-13. Meanwhile, Green Bay is back in the conversation once again. They blow out Chicago today, 31-7 at Lambeau Field. Both of those teams are now 3-2. Detroit's back in the conversation as well. They win in Arizona, 45-21 today. Lions improved to 3-2. The NFC East, the Giants and Washington Commanders ended in a 27-all tie today in a crazy ending in D.C., Giants 3-1-1 will be the division leaders. The Eagles earlier today lost to Jacksonville. Cam Little, a game-winning 57-yard field goal in London. It's

0: time expired for a 19-17 win. Other games, Patriots end up beating the Raiders today 45-17. It was Denver over the Chargers in L.A. 23-17. Pittsburgh improved to 3-2 with a 34-22 win over Indianapolis. Bengals win in Miami 31-24, the final in that one. Jets hang on for a win over Cleveland 17-12. And Houston gets their first victory of the year, knocking off Tennessee 26-3. They will also be getting Marvin Harrison Jr. via trade that we found out about earlier today. We, of course, are working our way toward kickoff of Sunday Night Football. Time to hear now from Nick Costos, the host of You Better You Bet on Westwood One Sports, with some of the numbers our listeners might be interested in for tonight's matchup between the Ravens and the Falcons. Nick?
1: Thanks, Scott. The spread for Sunday Night Football sees Michael Penix Jr. and the Atlanta Falcons a 3-point home favorite over Tyler Huntley and the Baltimore Ravens. The total is 44. And this betting market was turned upside down once the expectation became that Ravens star quarterback Lamar Jackson would not play with an ankle injury. Jackson was ruled out on Friday. Baltimore was going to be more than a 3-point road favorite with a total of 47. Without Jackson, bettors are expecting less points, which does make sense, and Atlanta now favored. In fact, this point spread hit as high as Atlanta -3.5 before there was interest in Baltimore. And I agree with bettors on Ravens +3.5. The Falcons have been dominant the last 2 weeks, keyed by star running back Bijan Robinson, but it's hard to imagine the Ravens losing like that. At +3.5 or better, I like the Ravens to cover. As for props, Ravens receiver Zay Flowers has been amazing this season. Flowers yardage prop tonight, 65.5. Scott, back to you.
0: All right, thanks, Nick. As we continue with the pregame show, we're going to talk about the unbelievable turnaround for the Atlanta Falcons with their head coach, Kevin Stefanski. This is Westwood One's coverage of the National Football League.
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0: 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Ravens and the Falcons tonight at Mercedes-Benz Stadium. Derrick Henry, of course, going to pick up part of the load with Lamar Jackson being out once again. But it's the other running back that everybody's got their eye on, including first-year Baltimore head coach Jesse Minter, who's got to get ready for Bijan Robinson.
9: They got a wide range of schemes. They get him running downhill and especially like the stretch play where you're running towards the numbers and you give him a lot of different ways to cut that play, take it all the way outside. He's got speed to break it once he gets out. I mean, he's an elite player with a good offensive line and a bunch of other good players around him. And then the quarterback has really You can just sense like a confidence in that offense with him out there these last couple games. You know, see it as a great challenge and a great opportunity more than anything for us to play to continue to

0: to chase improvement and play the way that we need to play on defense.
1: Well, the Falcons are averaging 40 points per game with Michael Penix Jr. starting, but Bijan Robinson is the star of the show, and primetime seems to suit him really well. In watching what he is capable of doing, in many ways, it's been eye-popping. I talked with his head coach, Kevin Stefanski, this week and asked, with the combination of strength, speed, size, the ability to turn on a dime, have we even come close to seeing the ceiling for what Bijan can do?
2: I could only tell you from my background. I've spent a lot of time. I was around Adrian Peterson for a long time. I was around Nick Chubb for a long time. All these guys are great in their own right, and they're unique in their own right. I can appreciate, though, to the question, I can appreciate the different styles that I as a coach and we as fans have been able to witness. And Bijan is very unique, and not many humans possess the home run speed, the ability to cut, the power to run behind his pads. There's some runs all four of these last weeks where it's not blocked great, and you tip your cap to the defense, and you got to put your head down, and you got to churn those legs. And we call them dirty runs. And there's some dirty runs that maybe gain six, and they have no reason they should gain six. They have no right gaining six, but he puts his head down and churns those legs. So that package of power, speed, ability to fall forward, and then what he can do in the pass game, catching the ball in the backfield, it's very, very rare. I'm glad we got him.
1: I bet you are. The running of this offense, Mike has come back from his injury, and after the first couple of throws, he has looked tremendously comfortable in what he's doing. Is that a function of the experience that he's had? I mean, you're new. How new is your system for him?
2: Sure. I'd give Mike a ton of credit. I'd give Mike and his coaches a ton of credit. They've worked very hard since the spring. You know, this was a new system for everybody in our quarterback room. So understanding the nuance, understanding the whys behind all of these plays, and then just sheer work and reps and getting the under center footwork correct in the run game, understanding the cans, as we call them, in the run game of when we're getting to a pass or we're getting to a different run. I think it's just a lot of work. So if Mike looks comfortable, it's the product of a lot of work that he's done really through the spring, through the summer, and into the season.
1: You come from having had some success in your job previously as the head coach of the Cleveland Browns. And a lot of people that were saying, you know, situation, circumstance didn't make it easy for him in that spot. You know, the quarterback situation, all of it. You'd been a coach of the year. You'd been a playoff coach. Was it a learning experience for you that you've been able to take from and apply immediately to taking over this job?
2: I'm so blessed to have this job. I'm so blessed to have been the coach of the Browns for six seasons. I learn every single day on the job. I really do. I feel like if we're not learning and we're not trying to be the best version of ourselves, we're shortchanging our franchise. So I'm very proud of the things we accomplished. I also know there's things I have to be better at. And I can't tell you how happy I am to be with this group, working every single day with these guys. But the past is the past. I've learned, and I will continue to learn every single day, but really excited about where we are right now.
1: Kev, as always, enjoyed talking to you. Congratulations on the success at this point. Good luck the rest of the way.
2: Appreciate it, Scott.
1: Kevin Stefanski has watched this team turn it around in a gigantic way. 35 points at Green Bay in primetime, 45 points at New Orleans in primetime. Now they get back home again. You want some idea of what kind of a heater this team has been on? Just listen to this one. Bijan Robinson and Drake London have more total yards per game combined in the last 2 weeks than half of the teams in the National Football League. This is going to be interesting tonight as they come in front of the home crowd and take on the Ravens. We come back. We're going to rejoin the field. 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
10: 27 seconds left. Ravens lead 21-20. First and 10 from the 33. Moving pocket. Ryan throwing. On the move. Caught by White at the 10. White turns it upfield. Touchdown, Atlanta. 33 yards. And the Falcons have answered. 26-21, 20 seconds to play. Atlanta has come right back.
1: Ian Eagle with a call right here on Westwood One. The only previous primetime meeting between the Falcons and Ravens came in November of 2010, when the two teams staged a thriller in the Georgia Dome on a Thursday night. After trailing by 13 in the fourth, Baltimore took a 21-20 lead with just 1:05 left when Joe Flacco found Todd Heap in the end zone. But Matt Ryan responded by driving Atlanta 80 yards in just 45 seconds, capping off the march with that Roddy White touchdown with 20 seconds to go. Ryan and Flacco, the only two first-round quarterbacks from the draft 2 years prior, each threw three touchdown passes in their first head-to-head meeting. 38 receiving yards and two scores, including that game winner. Both teams did go on to reach the playoffs that season. That's tonight's memorable moment in football history, sponsored by RK Zero Proof. Some moments are too good to forget. Make every memory count with great taste and zero alcohol. Drink differently. Drink RK. Well, they get an opportunity to do primetime once again, and there's one guy that's not shying away from it. It's probably Bijan Robinson. Last four primetime games, 764 scrimmage yards and seven touchdowns. Can anything slow him or these Falcons down? Let's find out as we head back to Mercedes-Benz Stadium and turn it over to the guys calling the action, Ryan Radke and Derek Rackley. Guys?
11: Scott, welcome to Atlanta for what should be an intriguing Week 5 matchup between the Ravens and the Falcons. 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All right, Derek Rackley, let's talk about what each team needs to do to win tonight. Let's start with the Baltimore Ravens trying to get to 4-1 on the season. What are the keys for Jesse Minter's team tonight?
12: Yeah, defensively, they got to keep Bijan Robinson ordinary and not extraordinary, if you know what I mean. Ravens need to keep them to like a 16-carry, 65-yard kind of night on the ground. Now, here's the problem, Ryan. They still got to slow him down in the passing game, too. His hands are as soft as number one wide receivers in this league, and there may not be a better player in the open field than Bijan Robinson. If you can't slow him down and make him ordinary, it could be a long night. And Tyler Huntley needs to make a difference. So often when we see a backup quarterback come in the game, we say he needs to be a game manager. Just get the ball into the hands of the playmakers. Well, that needs to happen, but I also think he needs to make a couple critical decisions, a couple throws, and for Huntley, maybe a couple runs with his legs that put his offense in position to put points on the board.
11: All right, after 2 weeks, Atlanta looked horrible. The last 2 weeks, they have looked phenomenal. What are the keys for Kevin Stefanski's team to make it 3 in a row tonight?
12: Well, again, on defense, they got to make Derrick Henry hesitate. And if you can't do that, if you can't make him change direction, stop his feet, and he hits the line of scrimmage or the linebacker level with a full head of steam, watch out. Atlanta has been excellent against the run. They lead the league, allowing just 48 yards per game on the ground. I think this matchup ends up helping decide this game. And then on offense, they got to have balance. What does that mean? Yes, we know that Bijan Robinson and Brian Robinson can run it like the best in the league, but they need to have those shots down the field from Michael Penix Jr. so they can throw it and they can run it against this defense.
11: 65 degrees here in Atlanta tonight, and the roof is open at Mercedes-Benz Stadium. Not something that happens very often. The remnants of Hurricane Isaias have moved through, and they don't think there will be any more storms here tonight. So the roof open as we get set for this matchup between the Ravens and the Falcons. Atlanta won the toss. They deferred their option to the second half. So we will see Snoop Huntley and the Ravens offense out on the field first. Falcons wearing their red jerseys tonight with white numbers. They have black pants, red and white stripes, and they are wearing the black helmets with a Falcons logo on either side. Ravens will go with the white jerseys. They have purple numbers, purple pants, and they wear the black helmets with the Ravens logo on either side. Jake Bailey is the punter. He'll tee it up at the 35-yard line. He will kick it away from our left to our right. It is time for the opening kickoff, sponsored by Kohl's. Wherever you're watching or listening, Kohl's has everything you need for game day. 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Ravens with two back deep to return. Rasheen Ali is on the near side of the field. Chris Moore is on the far side. Bailey with it teed up at the 35-yard line, standing next to the official, waiting for the ready-to-play signal, which he now has. Bailey will step it off, and we are ready for football. Week 5 of Sunday Night Football is underway as Bailey sends a high end-over-end kick. That's headed back into the end zone. Ali's got it. He's going to drop to a knee. That's a touchback, and the Ravens will start 1st and 10 at the 35. Snoop Huntley, 8 of 9 in the second half last week, coming in behind Lamar Jackson for 63 yards. He ran it 4 times for 16 yards. Derrick Henry, of course, phenomenal. He's 4th in the NFL in rushing, tied for the NFL lead with 7 rushing touchdowns this season. Zay Flowers and Rashad Bateman are the wide receivers. The great Mark Andrews is the tight end. 1st and 10, Ravens at the 35. Ball is on the near side left hash. They'll move right to left. Huntley will line up under center with Henry the single back. 2 receivers right, 1 left. Huntley back, fakes the handoff, flip it to Flowers and end around. Running around the right side. Has a crease along the numbers 40, up to the 45. And he spins his way out to about the 47, maybe the 48. Xavier Watts made the tackle, but a flip to Zay Flowers. Goes around the right side for 13.
12: Pretty good start there from Declan Doyle, the offensive coordinator for the Ravens, using Derrick Henry that time as a decoy, thinking, hey, we're going to start this game off with Tyler Huntley as our quarterback. Let Derrick Henry. No. And they show it to Henry, give it the ball to Flowers coming around the formation. They've been using him a lot in different formations this year.
11: Huntley in the gun. Henry to his left. Receivers left and right. Here's the snap. This time they're going to give it to Henry. A little inside give along the right hash across the 50. And he dives his way down to the Falcons 45-yard line. Jesse Bates was there for the stop along with C.J. Henderson. Gain of 7 on a play that took a little while to get going, but Derrick Henry picks up 7 yards.
12: Well, a little bit flipping the responsibilities that time, showing some misdirection, which I think is kind of messing up the Falcons a little bit with what's going on in the backfield. That time showing the fake to Zay Flowers coming across the formation, but a reverse all the way around, giving the ball back to Henry, and he falls into a 7-yard gain.
11: Henry will check out. Justice Hill is in. 2nd down 3. Shotgun snap. Huntley back. Looks right. Throws right. Hill is there. He's got it. Stumbles and loses the football out of bounds. And they're going to say it's an incomplete pass. They're going to say that Justice Hill never secured that ball. And boy, that's a missed opportunity, Rack. He was wide open with room to run.
12: Yeah, Kendall Daniels, the linebacker, the rookie out in Oklahoma, he was the one in coverage, and he ends up late getting out to the flat. That was wide open. Would have been an easy first down and a play that I think Justice Hill makes all the time, but he's not able to corral in the football.
11: 3rd down and 3. This has been a trouble spot for the Ravens this year. They've converted just over 32% of their third downs, 27th in the league. 3rd and 3 from the Falcons 45. Huntley in the gun with Hill to his right. 2 receivers stacked left, 1 right. Here's the snap. They're going to give it to Hill. Off the left side, big hole, into the secondary 30, down to the 25 before he is wrapped up and dragged down. Justice Hill exploding through the left side, picks up 20. It's a Ravens first down.
12: Wow, we talk so much about Derrick Henry, but Justice Hill can beat you in different ways. And they go 3rd and short, run the football with a little zone scheme working, sealing off the defensive tackle, climbing up to the next level. But Justice Hill sees the seam. It explodes upfield for the first down.
11: Call it a gain of 21 to the Falcons 24. First and 10 Ravens. Henry back in as the single back. Huntley is under center. Two receivers right, one left. Now Andrews motions into the backfield as a fullback. Huntley barks out the signals, takes the snap. He will hand it off to Henry, running left of the numbers, has a lane. Henry to the 20, gets out of an ankle tackle and then stumbles forward. Boy, they got just enough of Derrick Henry to trip him up. Down at about the 19-yard line, Kendall Daniels on the stop. It'll go as a gain of five. It'll bring up second and five.
12: Yeah, Daniels somehow gets just enough of an ankle, with which we normally see Derrick Henry run right through those kind of tackles, but he gets tripped up. If he ends up sliding out of that tackle, Henry likely goes into the end zone.
11: Second down five, ball at the Falcons 19. It's on the near side left hash. Huntley under center. Henry is the single back, two receivers stacked right, one left. Now Andrews motions in from the right side. Here's the snap, back on a play fake. Huntley rolling to his right, being chased, looking downfield, throws to the sideline, caught at the sticks by Flowers, toe taps on the sideline, cuts back inside, inside the 10, and he's down around the 8. And that'll be a first down. Flowers made the first man miss, then was tiptoeing the sideline, cut back inside, and ends up picking 11. Divine Diablo made the stop. It'll be first and goal, Baltimore from the 8.
12: Well, Braylon Trice, former draft pick for the Falcons, elevated from the practice squad. He's pursuing. Huntley's not able to get him out on the edge. Gets the ball in the hands of Zay Flowers. Brian, how did he get his foot down in the ground in reverse course like that?
11: No idea, but he made it look good. Flowers, single man out to the right. Three tight ends left. Huntley under center on first and goal from the 8. Takes the snap. He's back. He'll hand it off. Henry running left. Looking to turn the corner and does. Down to the 5. Lowers the shoulder. Dives, and he's down to the 1. They will mark him just shy. They're going to put him down at about the half-yard line. It'll be second and goal from there. Call it a gain of 7 for the King.
12: Now, somehow, Ryan, Mike Hughes goes low on Derrick Henry here, and it looks like we saw a replay. They might end up taking another look at this. Mike Hughes goes low. Yeah, his elbow, his right elbow does hit the turf before he gets the ball across. Normally, Derrick Henry runs through those type of tackles, but Mike Hughes went low enough.
11: Second down and goal inside the 1. Now Henry's going to line up in the Wildcat. Receivers left and right. Henry takes the snap, runs right, hit in the backfield, can't spin away, and he's going to be dropped for a loss. There's flags on the play down around the 1-yard line. Henry was taken down back at about the 3 by Jervon Dexter. And the penalty is going to go against Baltimore. It's an illegal formation, so we'll see what Kevin Stefanski wants to do here. Brad Allen is our referee.
7: Illegal formation. Offense number 76, who had reported as eligible, was covered. That penalty is declined for down.
11: So Stefanski will decline the penalty. He's going to make it third and goal now from the 3.
12: Now Falcons finally get that penetration up front that you need to, especially when you see a Wildcat formation with Derrick Henry that close to the goal line. You know what's going to happen. He's trying to just power his way into the end zone, but Dexter, coming over in a trade from the Bears, has been really effective since he's gotten on that Falcons defensive line.
11: Dexter woke up with an eye infection this morning, but he is in there. Now the Ravens will go empty. Huntley lines up with the shotgun, two receivers left and right. Here's the snap, Huntley back, looking, fires right side, incomplete, in and out of the hands of Andrews at the goal line. It was kind of an awkward snap. It took Huntley a second to collect it, and then he fired a fastball to Andrews on the right side. The ball went right through his hands, and on fourth and goal, the field goal team is coming out.
12: Well, the protection was there initially, Ryan. There was enough time, but I think you're right. I think the snap ended up kind of getting his concentration off. He had to get his eyes off of his receivers, and his tight end, Mark Andrews, was wide open. He's just not able to bring it in, so the Falcons get the goal line stop that they need and the field goal unit on.
11: So Tyler Loop, who had a 64-yarder last week, comes on for a 21-yard attempt. Here's the snap, the spot, the kick from Loop is on the way. It is right down the middle. It is good, and the Ravens jump out to the early lead. With that field goal, Barbasol will make another donation to Kurt and Brenda Warner's Treasure House, a living community for adults with disabilities. Barbasol, the trusted choice for a close, comfortable shave. Close Shave America, Close Shave Barbasol. 10 minutes, 27 seconds to go in the first quarter. Ravens 3, Falcons will have it when we return. This is Westwood One's coverage of the National Football League.
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11: 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Tyler Loop with a 21-yard field goal. And the Ravens have a 3-0 lead as Loop gets set to kick it away. End-over-end kick. Alamide Zacchaeus has it around his own 7. Near side numbers up to the 15-20. Cuts left across the 25 to the 30. Takes a shot. He's down at about the 33. Penalty flags come in from behind the return. And this is going to be a hold against the Falcons that'll back them up.
7: During the return, holding. Receiving team, number 34. 10-yard penalty from the spot of the foul. It's first down, Atlanta.
11: So, here comes the Falcons offense for the first time, led by Michael Penix. In his last two games, he's completed over 73% of his throws, 479 yards, two touchdowns and a pick. Bijan Robinson, second in the NFL in rushing and scrimmage yards, is the running back. Drake London, Alamide Zacchaeus, Jahan Dotson, the wide receivers. Kyle Pitts and Austin Hooper are the tight ends. First down and 10. Penix will line up in the shotgun. He's got Bijan Robinson off to his left. Ball resting inside the 20-yard line. They've got it back at the 17. Penix now will walk up under center. Receivers to either side. Penix looks to his left, looks to his right. Brings a receiver in motion from the left. That's London. Here's the snap. Penix back on a play fake. Sets his feet. Looking, looking. Throws deep down the middle. It's almost intercepted. Trying to get it to London. Nate Wiggins undercut the route. And he almost and maybe should have had an INT.
12: Yeah, that would have been a pick six there, Ryan. That ball was not well thrown for Michael Penix. It was behind his intended receiver. That's a deep dig route. So coming in from the right side of the offensive formation through the middle of the field, it was late. Nate Wiggins was all over it, undercuts it, and almost has an interception.
11: Second down 10 for the Falcons, 17. Penix in the gun, two receivers right, one left. Here's the snap, give it to Bijan Robinson. Starts left, cuts it up between the hash marks. Works his way out to the 20, maybe the 21-yard line. On the first touch of the night for Bijan Robinson, Tavius Robinson brings him down. It's a gain of 4, and that'll bring up third down and 6 for Atlanta. Falcons 18th in the league so far, converting just over 37% of their third downs.
12: Just like it's a different challenge for Baltimore, but getting Bijan Robinson, getting a hand on him before he gets an open space.
11: Two receivers right, shotgun snap, Penix back, looks, throws short right side, knocked down, incomplete. And the Falcons go 3 and out. That was Tavius Robinson again who swatted that ball away. And here comes Jake Bailey to punt.
12: Yeah, quite honestly, Ron, I'm not quite sure where Penix was going with this football. He was under duress. Linebacker ends up coming unblocked here. I think he was trying to just drop this off to Bijan Robinson on a little angle route coming out of the backfield. This ends up going right into Tavius Robinson for the deflection.
11: Well, if that's the case, the problem is Robinson had cut in, and that throw went out.
12: Yeah.
11: Here's LeJonte Wester back to return. Bailey just gets this one away. High spiraling kick. Wester signals for a fair catch, and he's got it at about his own 23-yard line. And that's where the Ravens will have it when we return after a 56-yard punt. 9:33 to go first quarter. Ravens 3, Falcons nothing. 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
4: 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Well, if you're a Ravens fan and you're looking for positive signs, I will offer you this. The Falcons came into the game tonight number one in the NFL in rush defense. They give up 48 yards per game. They had allowed fewer than 50 yards rushing in each of the last two games. On the Ravens' first drive, 51 yards on the ground.
5: Yeah, the misdirection, the game plan coming in, Declan Doyle was very good. Not just Derrick Henry, also using Justice Hill as well. And I just don't think the Atlanta Falcons expected some of that. Now, what happens is Zay Flowers has been used a lot differently this year. Outside, inside, in the backfield, a lot more motion. And his electricity, I think, is something that helps this offense. He can be a big factor in this game, whether he's getting the football or he's being used as a decoy.
4: Flowers coming in tonight, eighth in the NFL in receiving yards. Remember, he's only played three games. He missed the game. He's had a troublesome foot injury that he's been dealing with. But you're right. I mean, he's been off to the best start of his career. Ravens with their second drive, first and 10 at their own 23. Huntley under center. Henry is the single back. Bateman, single wide receiver out to the left. Huntley stands up, puts his hands on either side of his helmet. Goes back under center, takes the snap, tosses it to Henry, running right, cuts it up across the hash marks, across the 25 to the 30-yard line, and Derrick Henry is going to have himself a first down out to the 33 before Xavier Watts could make the stop. That'll go as a gain of 10 for Henry. And a first down run. The Ravens just keep adding to that rushing total.
5: Now Baltimore ends up going unbalanced. Extra lineman with Carson Vinson into the game. Number 76 with two tight ends as well. Zay Flowers not even out on the field. So they go heavy package, able to gash Atlanta on the very first play of this drive.
4: Ravens from their own 34. Pistol formation now. Henry is the running back. Here's the snap. Huntley back to pass. Sets his feet. Looks. Hit. Huntley trying to get away. Can't do it. He's wrapped up and sacked. The pressure got in on Tyler Huntley, and Jared Ivey, the second-year man from Ole Miss, picks up the sack. He brings him down back at the 26-yard line for a loss of 8.
5: Now, Jared Ivey ends up coming over at the end of training camp, cuff off of waivers, so recently signed from Atlanta, finds his way, beats the guard, immediately gets around the corner. Huntley tries to get away from him. Ivey holds on to that right leg and gets him down on the ground for a sack.
4: They spot her to the 25-yard line. Second down, 19. Ravens will go empty. Three receivers left, two right, including Hill. Huntley back in the shotgun, lifts his left leg, gets the snap. He's back to pass. He throws short over the middle, caught by Andrews on the left hash. He spins out toward the numbers. He lost the football. It's picked up by the Falcons. Racing down the near sideline. All the way into the end zone is Jesse Bates. And for now, it's a Falcons touchdown. Andrews got it knocked away by Divine Diablo, and Jesse Bates scooped it up and took it in. And that is how the Falcons claim the lead. 8:03 to go first quarter. It is 6-3 Atlanta.
5: I just got a chance to see the replay here, and this ball is definitely out. Sidney Brown, who was brought over this offseason to play that nickel position, he knocks the football out with his left arm, comes in with a punch, that ball comes out, and the Falcons are used to seeing Jesse Bates all around the football, specifically in the interception category. This time he scoops up the fumble, takes it back for a touchdown.
4: So a defensive touchdown for Atlanta, and that'll bring on Nick Folk for the PAT. Volk, the veteran, eyes the upright, says he's ready. Snap is on the way. Bailey puts it down. The kick is up, and it is good. And the Atlanta Falcons have a first quarter lead of 7-3, 8:03 to go in the opening stanza. 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
4: 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So Jesse Bates, a 36-yard fumble return for touchdown. And the Falcons have a 7-3 lead as Jake Bailey gets sent to kick it away. Rasheen Ali, Chris Moore back deep to return. Bailey's opening kickoff tonight went into the end zone. On the approach, end over end kick. Ali again backing up into the end zone. He's got it a yard deep. He'll drop to his left knee. And the ball will come out to the 35. Back to the fumble, though, Rack. I continue to be amazed week by week how good guys have got at punching the football out.
5: Yeah, I mean, it's definitely an art. And sometimes guys are just coming to secure the tackle. Sometimes guys just see the football and they've just got that knack, right, where they feel like they still can secure the tackle, but they see the football. Maybe it's hanging out a little bit, and they got a perfect angle. They come in there almost like they're wearing a boxing glove and knock that football out.
4: First down and 10, Ravens now, their third possession. They'll start at their own 35-yard line. Out of the eye, Henry is the tailback. Huntley under center. Here's the snap, handoff. This is Henry, straight ahead, big hole across the 40. Covers up the football, and he powers his way close to a first down. They're going to mark him down at the 44. It'll be a run of 9. Diablo on the stop. The Ravens have that running game going. There's some big holes being opened up right now for Derrick Henry.
5: Yeah, credit this offensive line that has seen their share of injuries throughout this early part of the season. On about their fourth center this year, they're having to move one of their guards over to play the center position. Andrew Voorhees out this game, but so far they are winning the line of scrimmage, specifically in the run game.
4: Two receivers left, one right. Now Henry's going to take another direct snap. He'll sweep to his right, and he doesn't get much, but he may have gotten the first down. It's going to depend on the spot. He needed the 45. Lakale London, the tackle. And let's see if the ball is touching the 45 or not. There is an injured Raven down on the field. That's one of the offensive linemen. We were just talking about how they're already thin. That's Roger Rosengarten, their right tackle. And the trainers are going to have to come out and have a look at him. So the Ravens, as Rack mentioned, down to their fourth center. They made a trade for Cam Jurgens this week. He's inactive, though, tonight. He suffered a concussion in last

0: last week's game for Philadelphia. So Benga Ioane, who started the season at right guard, the first rounder out of Penn State, is now playing center. Emory Jones getting a start at guard tonight. And now Rosengarten, the right tackle, was hurt on that play. And by the way, they said that Henry did not make the line to gain. He's about a half yard shy. So it's going to be third and short coming up when we return. 7:06 to go, first quarter. Falcons 7, Ravens 3. 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
0: Don't miss all the NFL action next Sunday at 9:30 a.m. Eastern on NFL Network when the Houston Texans meet the Jacksonville Jaguars live from Wembley Stadium in London. Of course, you can also hear that game right here on many of these same stations, the Westwood One Sports app, or online at westwoodonesports.com. Roger Rosengarten limped off. He was quickly into the tent, but he is already back out on the sideline testing his leg. Carson Vinson, second-year man from Alabama A&M, replaces him. Ravens, meanwhile, have a third down about a half yard from their own 44. Huntley is under center, and he's going to take the snap and drive straight ahead. And he should have the first down, and does, crossing the 45-yard line. And a new set of downs now for Baltimore.
6: Well, that, Ryan, the old traditional quarterback sneak, not the tush push that we're seeing become so popular now in 2026 and these few years prior. Just sometimes you don't need to get too cute, right? Just let the quarterback find the opening in the defense. Get skinny, get upfield, pick up the first down.
0: Ravens will go with an extra offensive lineman. Chuma Edoga just elevated off the practice squad, checks in. Huntley a lineup under center, two receivers left. Henry is the single back. First and 10 Ravens from their own 46. Huntley looks over the defense, takes the snap. Back on a play fake, rush coming. Huntley steps up, throws. That one is batted incomplete. Well, Huntley had some room to run. He tried to dump it short left to Derrick Henry. And the ball got knocked away. Looked like it was Kendall Daniels, the fourth rounder out of Oklahoma, that broke it up. That'll bring up second and 10.
6: Yeah, the initial pressure coming from Brandon Dorlus coming around the outside ends up beating Carson Vinson, who just came into the game at that tackle position. He's who forces Tyler Huntley up in the hole. He's just trying to dump this one off to Derrick Henry. And as you mentioned, Kendall Daniels realizes he's not going to get to him, but gets his hands up and knocks that football away.
0: Rosengarten is back in now with right tackle for the Ravens. Second down and 10. Huntley under center, two receivers right, one left. Justice Hill, the single back. Here's the snap. They'll toss it to Hill. Running right. Cuts it up along the numbers. Has a lane to the 50, then he trips and falls. They're going to mark him down in Ravens territory at the 49-yard line. Justice Hill had more room to run, but the turf monster got it. And that'll bring up a third down and short after a run of five.
6: Yeah, he presses this thing outside, Ryan, and he finds the cutback lane. Sticks his right foot in the ground, gets uphill. And then somehow he ends up falling down on the ground. But you're right, he had plenty of space in front of him for another explosive run.
0: I said third and short, more like third and medium. Third down and five. Ravens will go with a slot right. Bateman inside of Andrews. Two receivers stacked left, including Flowers. Huntley in the gun with Hill to his left. Andrews in motion from the right. Here's the snap. Hand off Hill, dancing along the right hash, and there is nothing there. He gets swallowed up and dropped at the line of scrimmage. Dorless led the charge. It is fourth down, and the punt team is coming out.
6: Well, they ran on third down on the first drive of the game. They ran the football straight up the gut, kind of caught the Falcons' defense off guard a little bit. This time they go run game again on third and medium. Falcons win at the line of scrimmage all over Justice Hill on this one. I actually thought, Ryan, they might go play action there with Justice Hill and put the ball in the air.
0: Ryan Eckley, the rookie sixth rounder out of Michigan State, will punt. Alameda Zacchaeus waits inside the 10-yard line. Eckley hits an end-over-end punt. Zacchaeus signals for a fair catch, moving to his left and secures it around the 12-yard line. And that's where the Falcons will have it, with 4 minutes and 47 seconds remaining in the first quarter, leading 7-3 after a 37-yard punt. We'll step aside. 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
0: 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Falcons 7, Ravens 3. A defensive touchdown, putting the Falcons on top. Jesse Bates with a 36-yard fumble return for touchdown. And the Falcons defense, they've given up some rushing yards, but they make the stop on third down. They have the ball back with this first quarter lead.
6: Yeah, they got the stop on the goal line earlier, forcing the field goal. That could have been a Ravens touchdown there, where they had the football on the 1 yard line, and then they get the third down stop. So second offensive drive here for Michael Penix. Did not throw the football well in the first drive, way off the mark on his first throw, ends up getting his second one batted down. See if he settles down a little bit here on the second drive.
0: Penix under center with receivers left and right. Bijan Robinson is the single back. Penix brings a man in motion from the left. That's Pitts, the tight end. He'll hand it off Robinson, running left. Cuts it back right between the hash marks. 15 to the 20. Breaks an ankle tackle. 25 across the 30. And he's all the way out to around the 33 before Roquan Smith can bring him down. They'll mark him at the 32. It's a gain of 20 for Bijan Robinson.
6: I mean, these are the Houdini plays, and how he has this type of vision, Ryan, I have no idea. This is outside zone to the left. It's clogged up. He breaks this one all the way back and then finds a seam, ends up breaking a tackle for Malachi Starks with an explosive running play.
0: First and 10, Falcons at their own 32. Receivers left and right. Robinson again the single back. Penix is under center. Looks over the defense. Penix has the snap. He's back. They're going to hand it off on a draw. Robinson jumps to his left between the hash marks, and he dives his way out to about the 35-yard line. That'll be a gain of 3, and it'll bring up second down and 7. Zion Young, the second-rounder out of Missouri, made the stop. You know, we talk so much, Rack, about the power of Derrick Henry. Bijan Robinson's got some power, too. He's fast, but he's also got some power in his game.
6: Fast, he's quick, he's elusive, but yes, he can run over you as well. He's got extremely strong lower half.
0: Second down and 7. Two receivers right, two tight ends left. Robinson remains the single back. Kyle Hamilton creeping up to the line of scrimmage for Baltimore. Here's the snap. Penix back on a play fake. Rolling left. Looking. Throws short. It's incomplete. Trying to get that one to Drake London. But pressure in the face of Penix. He had to dump it off. Ethan Burke was out there in coverage. And now a 3rd and 7 coming up for Atlanta.
6: Yeah, probably a smart decision there from Penix, because his receiver is going to end up getting blown up by the rookie Ethan Burke out of Texas, who was just right there. Knew that they were coming on the bootleg to the backside. That play ends up getting kind of blown up from both sides.
0: Burke had his first NFL sack a week ago. 3rd down and 7. Falcons now at their own 35. Penix will line up in the shotgun. Trips left, single man right. Penix waits, right foot in front of left. Looks over the defense, points with his right hand, bends toward the line of scrimmage, gets the snap. He's back to throw. He pumps. He pulls it down, steps up, moving to his right. Penix looking out toward the sideline, ducks his shoulder, takes a shot from Hamilton, and he is dropped around the 40-yard line. Boy, Kyle Hamilton laid the wood to Michael Penix, stops him shy of the line to gain, and Atlanta will punt it away.
6: Well, he ends up having to tuck this one down and run with it. Then I think when he gets out to the perimeter, Ryan, he realizes that he's not going to be able to outrun the defense to the sideline, did not make a decision to slide fast enough, and then realizes he's going to take a hit here. Not very many times do defensive players get an opportunity for a hit on the quarterback. Kyle Hamilton gets off the block, and he's able to get him down.
0: So LeJonte Wester back to return the Jake Bailey punt. Wester standing at his own 10-yard line. Bailey gets a chest-high snap, gets away a spinning kick. Wester moving to his left, signals fair catch, now comes up, and he makes a diving catch around the 15-yard line. That ball was dying, and LeJonte Wester able to collect it right at the 15. A 46-yard punt and no return. Let's pause 10 seconds for station identification. 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
0: Along with Derek Rackley and the rest of our great Westwood One crew, Ryan Radke with you in Atlanta, reminding you that disasters can happen at any moment. 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Now they move the ball back a yard to the 14. So that's where the Ravens will start. 1st down and 10. They trail 7-3 with 2:31 to go in the first quarter. This is the 4th possession of this first quarter for the Ravens. Snoop Huntley is 2 of 5 for 20 yards. Derrick Henry, 7 carries, 37 yards. Pistol formation. Henry is the back. 3 receivers, bunch right, single man left. Huntley looks out to his right, brings Flowers in short motion from that side. Here's the snap. Huntley has it. Back to pass. Pumps, throws, short right side, caught by Flowers. And Flowers crouches down and backs his way out to about the 20-yard line for a gain of 6. Divine Diablo on the stop. And that'll bring up 2nd down and 4.
6: Huntley kind of double hitches there on that throw to Zay Flowers. I think he was trying to get it to him quickly, but then he hesitated, got spooked away initially, but still ends up finding a way to get the football to him. As you mentioned, Diablo right there to make the play. That's a tough tackle in open space against Zay Flowers.
0: Huntley will line up in the gun. He's got Henry to his left and Flowers to his right. 2 receivers left, 1 right. 2nd down 4, Ravens at their own 20. Flowers in motion to the left. Here's the snap. Hand off Henry. Runs off the right side. And he's out to about the 22-yard line. Gain of a couple on the play. Lakeil London, Zach Harrison combined on the stop. And now a 3rd and 2 coming up for Baltimore with 1:37 to go here in the first quarter. And the Falcons leading it 7-3.
6: Ryan, a lot of times when they use Zay Flowers in that motion, like when he starts in the backfield and motions out, what they're doing is they're trying to get that run support defender to get out of the box. That time, Sidney Brown motioning out with Zay Flowers to get out of that box.
0: 2 receivers right, 1 left. Low snap, handled by Huntley. Back to pass, rush coming, throws short. That one is caught at the 25-yard line. Devontae Walker with just his 3rd catch of the year, and it looks like they're going to give him the first down. I thought he caught it at the 25. They're going to mark him right at the 24. Kendall Daniels with the stop. It will be good enough for a first down.
6: Pretty quick motion there from the official as he, yeah, right when he catches it, just saw the replay. He ends up forward progress was at about the 24.5, and they needed to get to the 24 for the first down.
0: So officially called the 25, 1st and 10 Baltimore. Huntley will go under center. Henry is the single back. 3 tight ends bunched left, single man to the right. Huntley brings a tight end in motion from the left, takes the snap. He's back, handoff Henry, running straight up the middle, has a hole, bursting his way across the 30, and he's out to about the 33, maybe the 34-yard line. Xavier Watson, Mike Hughes combine on the stop. Another big hole for Derrick Henry running up the middle. Call it a gain of 9. It'll be 7.

0: Hawaiian sliders aren't delicious or their rolls aren't perfect for making awesome game day recipes, but Kings Hawaiian doesn't have to slide against angry linebackers. Anyway, this commercial's ending soon and they want me to do a brand sign-off, but I'm not gonna say it. I'll never say Kings Hawaiian, the best slider in football.
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4: 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Well, after 15 minutes, the Ravens ran 22 plays to the Falcons 7. Baltimore outgained Atlanta 109-32. The Ravens had the ball for almost 12 minutes in the first quarter, and yet the only stat that really matters, Falcons 7, Ravens 3.
5: Yep, turnover taken back for a touchdown by Jesse Bates that was knocked out by Sidney Brown, and sometimes that can be the difference. It looks like this game has started all Baltimore, especially up front, with all the injuries that they've had to endure. We're talking about a fourth-string center playing now, but they've been winning up front. They're able to run the football with both Derrick Henry and Justice Hill through 15 minutes.
4: Henry, 9 carries, 49 yards. Hill, 3 carries for 26 yards. Tyler Huntley, 4 of 7, 28 yards in that first quarter. Ravens have it second down and 1. They've got the ball at their own 34-yard line. Henry is the single back. Huntley is under center. Receivers left and right. Here's the snap. Huntley back. He'll hand it off. Henry runs right outside the hash marks and picks up the first down as he works his way out to about the 38-yard line. Kendall Daniels on the tackle. It's a gain of 4. It'll move the sticks for the Ravens.
5: Baltimore keeping themselves in very manageable situations, and a lot of that can be done when you have Henry, like I mentioned, ripping off 6, 7, 8, 9 yards on first down. They're trying to stay out of these 2nd and 12, 3rd and 17 type situations. You can do that when you run the football effectively.
4: 1st and 10 Ravens from their own 38. 2 receivers left, 1 to the right. Huntley under center, and there was movement up front. The Falcons jumped into the neutral zone. Let's see, the officials are going to talk about this. Mason Smith jumped into the neutral zone. He was over the center, and then Rosengarten at right tackle came out of his stance.
6: Neutral zone infraction. Defense, no tackle. 5-yard penalty. First down.
4: So that will go against Smith, and a free 5 yards for Baltimore.
5: Yeah, definitely not wanting to do that, because that makes it real easy to just continue to turn around, hand the ball off to Derrick Henry when you're sitting at 1st and 5 now. You don't want to do any favors for this offense.
4: Ravens from their own 43, moving left to right on the second quarter. White jerseys, purple pants. Huntley under center. Henry is the single back. 2 receivers stack right, 1 out to the left. Huntley brings a receiver in motion. That's Walker from the right. Here's the snap. Huntley back on a play fake. Sets his feet, looks left, steps up in the pocket. He's going to tuck it down. He's got nowhere to go. Maybe got back to the line of scrimmage. Kendall Daniels was there to wrap him up. Depending on the spot, that may end up being a sack. It is going to be 2nd down and about 5.
5: Ryan, they lined up Kendall Daniels on the line of scrimmage. He lined up as the left defensive end, but didn't even rush off of the ball. It was almost kind of like he was spying Tyler Huntley there, and once he saw him step up, he just ends up folding back inside, ends up making the play.
4: That will go as a sack for Daniels, his first in the NFL. 2nd down and 5, Ravens at their own 43. Huntley under center with receivers left and right. Henry remains the running back. Here's the snap. Huntley back. Hand off Henry. Running left. Lowers his shoulder. Powers out to about the 45. And then a host of red jerseys.

0: meet and shove Derrick Henry backwards after a gain of two. Diablo was the first guy there. And now a third and three coming up for Baltimore.
1: Diablo and also another defensive back there to meet him. That's the way to get Derrick Henry slowed down, is get two bodies there, if not three or four. Because a lot of times he'll end up running through that first contact. That's Mike Hughes that ends up getting in on that tackle as well. And Henry not able to push both of those.
0: Henry will check out. Justice Hill checks in. Third down and three, Ravens. They've got the ball at their own 45. Slot right, single man left. Huntley in the gun with Hill to his left side. Walker comes in motion from the right. Here's the snap. Huntley back, looks, throws right on the slant. Dropped by Flowers. Would have been a first down. It was across the 50. The throw was a little bit low. Zay Flowers couldn't hang on. Mike Hughes was in coverage, and that'll bring out the punt team.
1: Ryan, looked like Zay Flowers kind of slowed down a little bit. I don't know if he got spooked thinking that the middle of the field safety was there and Jesse Bates was back there, but I think if he continues to run full speed, even though the ball was a little bit low, I think Zay Flowers would tell you he's got to make that catch.
0: So Ryan Eckley to punt. Olamide Zaccheaus waiting inside his 10-yard line to return. Eckley, the youngster out of Michigan State, trying to pin the Falcons deep here. Eckley standing back and waiting. Play clock melts down to two, down to one. And the Ravens are going to let the play clock run out.
2: Delay a game. Offense. 5-yard penalty. Fourth down.
0: So Eckley will give himself a little more room here.
1: I'm not sure, quite sure if that was by design. And Eckley wants to lay into a ball, but there was no really hurry up by that punt team. They back themselves up here.
0: So move it back to the 40-yard line. That means Zaccheaus will move up around the 15. As Eckley gets set to punt it away. 12:30 to go, second quarter. Falcons 7, Ravens 3. Here's the snap to Eckley. Gets away a high spiraling kick. Zaccheaus backing up around the 5-yard line. Has it at the 6. He'll run to his left across the 10. Cuts it up 15. Flag flies. And he is wrapped up and brought down at about the 18-yard line. We'll see about the marker, which was thrown here on the near sideline. Brad Allen slowly walking down, hearing from his crew, and will give us the announcement on the flag. Looks like the Falcons are starting to back up.
2: During the kick, holding, receiving team, 10-yard penalty from the end of the kick. It's first down, Atlanta. Timeout.
0: So the Falcons will indeed be backed up and have the ball inside their own 10-yard line when we return. 12:17 to go here in the first half. Falcons lead the Ravens 7-3. This is Westwood One's coverage of the National Football League.
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1: 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Well, we talked about this turnaround for the Falcons. They have scored 80 points in their last two games after scoring just 16 in their first two. The Falcons are the third team in NFL history to rank last in points per game after 2 weeks and then rank first in the next 2 weeks. The last team to do it was the 94 Minnesota Vikings. Falcons with it first and 10 at their own three. Hand off Brian Robinson running straight ahead. And he's out to about the 5-yard line. Gets stacked up by a host of white shirts and driven backward. Gain of 2. And that'll bring up second down and 8. Broderick Washington was the first man there. But Brian Robinson had a big game on Monday night. 14 carries, 62 yards, and 3 touchdowns in that blowout win against the Saints.
3: Falcons really able to run the football however they wanted in that game, and both these running backs made a huge difference in that Monday night affair.
1: Receivers left and right, tight ends on either end of the line. Penix goes under center. Second down, 8, Falcons at their own 5. Brian Robinson remains the running back. Penix gets the snap. He's back, handed off Robinson, running left toward the numbers, and he collapses forward out to about the 8-yard line. That'll be 3 more for Brian Robinson. Set up third down and 5. Roquan Smith, the Ravens' leading tackler, made the stop. Now, Brian and Bijan Robinson, the leading duo for rushing yards in the NFL. The Robinsons, the first Atlanta duo to each have multiple rushing touchdowns in a game since Dave Hampton and Eddie Ray in 1973 for Atlanta.
3: 4 years before my time, so I can't say I'm familiar with that game.
1: Trips right, single man left. Yeah, before you were born, not before you started your career.
3: Right.
1: Penix back in the gun. Bijan Robinson back in and running back. Here's the snap. Blitz coming. Quick throw right side incomplete. Down at the feet of Drake London. Roquan Smith was in coverage. Again, Penix had to get rid of it quickly. Chandler Rivers is the guy that applied the heat. And that'll bring out the punt team. Another 3 and out.
3: And somehow Michael Penix ended up getting spooked there because, yes, Rivers ends up coming, but Bijan Robinson is right there. And he comes over and he sticks his face right in the middle of him. He's got plenty of time. He's trying to hit a quick speed out, but I don't think he was even going to pick up the first down.
1: Bailey will punt it away. It's a high twisting kick. Wester backing up inside the 40, back to about the 36. Starts to his right, cuts it up 40. He's to the 45, avoids an ankle tackle, and then gets slammed down up at about the 46, maybe the 47-yard line. And the Ravens will have good field position here with 10:35 to go in the first half, trailing the Falcons 7-3. Don't miss all the NFL excitement next Sunday on CBS at Fox. Check your local listings for games and times in your area. Catch the NFL on CBS and Fox. Iraq, right now with the Ravens offense, they've been able to run the ball pretty much at will. The passing game, it seems like every time Huntley drops back to pass, he's under some sort of pressure.
3: Yeah, absolutely. Neither of these quarterbacks have been able to throw the football combined. We have 28 passing yards in this game. Michael Penix 0 for 4, and Tyler Huntley 4 of 8 for just 28 yards. So really no passing game going on so far.
1: Receivers left and right, pistol formation. Here's the snap. Huntley fakes the handoff, dumps it off short right, caught by Quavos across the 50 to the 45, down to the Falcons 40, turns his back and falls forward all the way down to about the 36-yard line. Diablo with the tackle, but Josh Quavos, the fifth rounder out of Alabama, was just his second catch of the year, and that one's good for 17.
3: So much attention from the Falcons defense going on the play fake to Henry, and Quavos ends up wide open out in the flat.
1: Ravens get lined up in a hurry. Shotgun formation. Henry, the running back, low snap, handled by Huntley. Handoff, Henry off the left side, and Henry takes it down to about the 34. That'll be a gain of 2. That'll bring up second down and 8. Zach Harrison with the tackle. That was another snap, though, from Ioane that was off target. We've seen probably 4 or 5 of those already here tonight.
3: Yeah, I mean, he's doing his best here. Remember, he came in to be a guard here, but he's having to kind of pick up the slack because of all the injuries, and sometimes you just got to learn a new position to help the better of your offense, but the shotgun snap's not necessarily working out the best.
1: Two receivers left and right on second down and 8. Here's the snap. They're going to toss it to Flowers, sweeping right. He wants to throw it, avoids the rush, now tucks it down and gets wrapped up around the neck and dropped back around the original line of scrimmage. They tossed it to Flowers running to the right. He was looking downfield, had nothing there, tried to tuck it down, and Cameron Thomas just clotheslined him down for a loss of two.
3: Well, he's looking downfield for Bateman, but he realized

0: is that there's two safeties back, and Jesse Bates was lurking back there, so he didn't have anything open right away. He ends up getting flushed back inside. You mentioned takes a big hit here trying to go with a wide receiver pass.
1: So that'll bring up third down and 10. Two receivers left, two right. Low snap, handled by Huntley. Back to throw, fires the hill. Right side along the numbers. He's across the 35. And Justice Hill is down to the 33-yard line. So it's a short gain of three. That'll bring up fourth down and 7. And that'll bring out Tyler Loop. Jervon Dexter made the tackle on that last play.
0: Well, Justice Hill just not able to get his footing after he catches that pass because he had numbers. Emery Jones was out in front as a lead blocker on top of Jesse Bates. And if he could have caught that one cleanly with his feet underneath him, there's a chance that he shakes and finds a way to get upfield for a first down.
1: We don't say this often on turf. Justice Hill might need to change his shoes. He has been slipping all over the place. 51-yard attempt for Loop. He hit from 21 earlier. Here's the snap, the spot. The kick from Loop is on the way, and it is good. Just inside the left upright. That ball looked like it was hooking. It straightened out just enough, and Loop has his second field goal to bring the Ravens within one. With that field goal, Barbasol will make another donation to Kurt and Brenda Warner's Treasure House, a living community for adults with disabilities. 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
1: 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Tyler Loop with a 51-yard field goal, his second field goal of the night. Ravens now within one, trailing the Falcons 7-6 with 8:04 to go here in the second quarter. Ravens trying to get to 4-1 on the season and move to a perfect 3-0 on the road. Falcons looking for a third consecutive victory after an 0-2 start. Loop will kick it away. Brian Robinson and Zacchaeus back deep to return. High end over end kickoff. Zacchaeus moving back into his right. He's got it at the 6 far side, up across the 15 to the 20. Angles left, takes a shot, and goes down just across the 20-yard line. My goodness, Rasheen Ali, the third string running back, put an absolute shot on Zacchaeus and takes him down at around the 22-yard line.
0: Yeah, these new kickoff rules, Ryan, like a lot of times you look and it's like, oh, looks like he might have a seam, and then all of a sudden somebody just comes out of nowhere and you get those hits like we just saw from Ali.
1: Rasheen Ali is listed at 5'11", 210. He just played a lot bigger than that.
0: Yes, he did.
1: My goodness.
0: All right, Michael Penix is going to have to settle down here. He's, as we talked about, he's 0 for 4. We've got zero passing yards. Baltimore has not respected that Atlanta could push the ball downfield yet.
1: Twin receivers left and right. First and 10 Falcons at their own 22. Penix in the shotgun brings Jahan Dotson in motion from right to left. He's back to pass with time, pumps, pulls it down, and then gets grabbed around the ankles and sacked. Mike Green with his second sack of the year back at the 16-yard line. Penix thought he had time, and then Green just grabbed him around the ankle and would not let go. It's a loss of six on the play.
0: One of the reasons that the Falcons' offense has been so good the last couple of weeks was Michael Penix has been decisive. Like he's been back there, and he's cutting the football loose, right? Finds his read, and he's got an extremely strong arm, but he's just not feeling comfortable to cut the football loose yet.
1: Slot left, single man right, second down and 16. Dotson in short motion from the left. Penix waits in the shotgun. He's got the snap. He's back to pass. Penix looking, swings it out right side, caught by Pitts along the numbers, across the 20, up to the 25, and he dives out near the 30-yard line. They're going to mark him down at the 29. It's a catch and run of 13 for Kyle Pitts. Tavius Robinson the tackle, and now a third and short coming up for Atlanta.
0: Another player that Atlanta really needs to get going coming into the game. Kyle Pitts just 5 catches for 67 yards. That time using Bijan Robinson, a little bit of a decoy on the opposite side of the formation, trying to draw the defense's eyes over there while throwing the tight end screen on the opposite side to the right.
1: This is third down and 3. 4 receivers out to the left, including Bijan Robinson. He'll come in motion from the left. Penix back in the shotgun. Bends toward the line of scrimmage. Play clock at 4. Here's the snap. Penix is back. Sets his feet. Has time. Throws deep down the right side for London. He's got it across the 50, and he's out of bounds. Drake London with his first catch of the night. He beat Nate Wiggins on the corner route, and that's a big play. Good for 25.
0: He's already learning some of these veteran moves in his fifth year. Comes across the formation here, Ryan. And you mentioned he ends up having Nate Wiggins trailing him. Uses a little bit of a push-off. Does not get called for it. The best play that we've seen offensively for the Falcons tonight.
1: From the Ravens, 46. First down and 10. 2 receivers left, 1 right. Penix under center brings Pitts in short motion from the left. Bijan Robinson is the running back. Penix gets the snap. He'll hand it off. Robinson running to the left hash, lowers his shoulder and powers his way down inside the 45-yard line to about the 42. That'll be a gain of 4 for Bijan Robinson. It'll bring up second down and 6. Clock moving. 5 minutes, 40 seconds to go first half. Falcons lead the Ravens by a score of 7-6.
0: One of the keys I talked about, Ryan, was Falcons having balance on offense. That's what's worked for them so well the last couple of weeks, but they didn't have any balance the first quarter and a half, but finally hitting a couple of passes downfield, and this is only going to help things out for Bijan and Brian Robinson in the run game.
1: Brian Robinson in there now on second down and 6. Penix under center, gets the snap, handoff Brian Robinson running left. He's hit from behind. He'll be dropped for a loss. Great penetration that time by Baltimore, led by Nnamdi Matabike. Still working his way back from that neck injury that cost him much of last year. It'll be a loss of a yard. And now a third down and fairly long coming up for Atlanta.
0: Yeah, he slices inside and ends up beating Chris Lindstrom, the Falcons' best offensive lineman and frequenter of the Pro Bowl. Lindstrom not able to cut him off, and Matabike ends up getting there to Robinson and gets him down on the ground.
1: Officially, they say no gain. So a third down and 6. Trips right, single man left. Penix in the shotgun, Bijan Robinson to his right. Penix stands right foot in front of left, bends toward the line of scrimmage, yells out some instructions. Play clock melts to 3. Here's the snap. Penix back. Penix looking, loads up, takes a shot deep down the field for Dotson. He's got it! A diving catch inside the 10. It'll be first and goal for Atlanta. Jahan Dotson with a catch of 38. A big catch by Dotson. Off the field, the NFL, and crucial catch reminds us that early detection can save lives. It takes all of us to intercept cancer. Visit NFL.com/crucialcatch/radio to find local cancer screening resources.
0: Really good adjustment here at the end as Jahan Dotson ends up finding this football and has to adjust, looking over his shoulder with a huge catch, getting the Falcons inside the 10-yard line.
1: First and goal from the 6. Penix under center, 3 receivers bunch right. Here's the snap, handoff, Bijan Robinson running left, trying to get outside, trying to stiff arm a defender now, and he's wrapped up and dropped. Nowhere for Robinson to go. Malachi Starks set the edge. He brings him down back at the 9. It's a loss of 3 and an excellent play by Starks in space.
0: You can't really defend it any better than Malachi Starks did. Former first-round pick for the Baltimore Ravens here. That's so often, this is where Bijan Robinson makes somebody look silly, but it's the athleticism for Starks, not only staying with him from his feet, but getting his hands on him and not letting go until the rest of the reinforcements come.
1: Second down and goal from the 9. 2 receivers right, 1 left. Penix under center. Play clock is at 7. Penix has the snap. He's back on a play fake. Sets his feet. Throws short left. Robinson has it. Hit immediately, and he's dropped around the 6-yard line. Looked like maybe Bijan Robinson slipped a little bit that time. Trenton Simpson with the tackle. Gain of about three, maybe four. It'll be third down and goal. They'll put it down at the five.
0: Penix looks initially into the end zone, sees that everything is pretty covered up, though. It's not a bad idea to hit your check down, especially when it's Bijan Robinson and how he can make people miss. But good tackling there from Baltimore. This ball's going to be almost back to where they started here from first down.
1: Third down and goal from the five. Penix gets the shotgun snap. He's back to pass. He looks, fires to the middle of the end zone. It is caught. Touchdown, Atlanta. Kyle Pitts makes the catch in the back of the end zone, and the Falcons extend the lead. A five-yard touchdown pass from Penix to Pitts. 13-6 Atlanta with 2:24 to go in the first half.
0: Ryan, I'm not sure if you saw this, but Austin Hooper's coming across the middle of the field, and he almost puts his hands on this football. Right at the last second, he brings his hands down, realizing that it's not intended for him. And the concentration, it almost surprises Kyle Pitts, but he's able to make the catch in his first touchdown of the season.
1: Nick Folk is on for the PAT. Snap, spot, the kick is on the way, and the veteran drills it right down the middle. And the Atlanta Falcons have taken a 14-6 lead with 2:24 to go in the second quarter. 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
1: 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Nine plays, 78-yard drive. It took 5:40 off the clock. Five-yard touchdown pass from Penix to Pitts. And the Falcons lead by a score of 14-6. You talked about Atlanta needing to get the passing game going. All of a sudden, after a slow start, Penix with some big throws on that drive.
0: Yeah, finally able to hit Kyle Pitts for a couple of plays there, including the touchdown. Also, some explosives to Drake London for 25, Dotson for 36. They're able to get into the end zone.
1: After Jake Bailey had a couple of touchbacks, Nick Folk is going to kick off now. End-over-end kick. Ali has this one around the 2, across the 5 to the 10, 15. Far side numbers 20 up to the 25. Flag to the 30. Ali spins his way across the 35 to the 36. But now we'll check on the marker. And it looks like this is going to be a hold against the Ravens.
15: During the return, holding, receiving team, number 32, 10-yard penalty from the spot of the foul. It's first down, Baltimore.
1: So Trenton Simpson gets called for the hold. And this will back the Ravens up. Instead of having the ball around the 36-yard line, they're going to take this all the way back And they're going to put it down at the 20. And that's where the Ravens will start, first and 10 with 2:17 to go. They have all three of their timeouts. Well, I think the Ravens need to see something out of their pass game, Rack.
0: Yeah, I agree with you. It was a really slow start for both of these quarterbacks. Tyler Huntley was not able to do much either. 6 out of 10 for just 48 yards passing.
1: Huntley in the shotgun, motions Flowers from left to right. Here's the snap. Huntley back. He looks. He throws right side, and that one is caught by Flowers. He went down to his knees, scooped it off the turf, and was able to roll forward out to the 32-yard line. Gain of 12, Jesse Bates on the stop. And the Ravens will not hustle up and snap the ball again, and that will take us down to the two-minute warning here in Atlanta. With the score, the Falcons 14, the Ravens 6. 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
1: 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Falcons 14, Ravens 6. Ravens have the ball first and 10 at their own 32-yard line. They have all three timeouts remaining. If you're just joining us, Baltimore has run the ball effectively here in the first half. 98 rushing yards for the Ravens. But a defensive touchdown for Atlanta and a couple of big third down stops have given the Falcons the lead. Huntley in the gun, takes a knee-high snap. He's back to pass. He checks it down short left. Justice Hill has it out toward the sideline. Stutter step move, breaks a tackle, trying to get out of bounds, and he does. Didn't get much yardage, though. Only got two up to the 34. It'll stop the clock with 1:53 to go. Billy Bowman the tackle, and that'll bring up second down and 8.
0: Falcons happy to get him back on the field. Went down early last year. His rookie year with an injury, was not able to return, and he's been really key for them in that nickel position. Him and Sidney Brown this year, that's a tough play going up against Hill out in the open space. Bowman's able to get him down on the ground.
1: Trips right, single man left. Huntley in the shotgun, gets the snap. He's back to pass, throws over the middle, caught by Flowers, angles left, spins out of a tackle across the 40, and out to the 41-yard line. Xavier Watts the stop. It's a gain of 8. And now a 3rd and 1 coming up for the Ravens. Clock moving down to 1:39, 1:38 to go. Ravens not in any hurry. They're going to huddle up here.
0: Now 3rd and 1, they're going to keep Justice Hill in the ballgame at the running back position.
1: Clock still moving down to 1:23 now as the Ravens come up to the line of scrimmage. Huntley under center, Hill the running back, two receivers left, one right. Huntley takes the snap. He'll keep it himself. He drives straight ahead between the hash marks. He's still going, and he breaks free. Out to the right side, and he's tripped up from behind inside the Atlanta 45 at the 44. Jesse Bates the tackle. It was a quarterback sneak. Huntley just kept driving his legs and all of a sudden came out the other side.
0: Somehow the Falcons just absolutely lose him, and on a quarterback sneak, you're thinking he's going to pick up a yard. He almost skates out of there for a touchdown.
1: Flowers in motion from right to left. 44 seconds to go. Shotgun snap. Huntley back. Rush coming. Huntley is in trouble. He's going to heave it to the right. Incomplete. There's a flag down. Was Tyler Huntley outside the tackle box? The flag is against Baltimore for a hold.
15: Holding. Offense, number 79. 10-yard penalty. Still first down.
1: That'll go against Ronnie Stanley.
0: And on this two-minute drive, when you're just trying to see it, at worst, if you can get yourself into field goal range, these holding penalties are going to hurt you. It's Stanley going up against Samson Ebukam, and he just ends up holding on. It's called for the penalty as Tyler Huntley's trying to get rid of this football under duress.
1: They'll move it back to the Ravens 46. First down and 20 with 38 seconds to go in the half. Huntley in the shotgun. Two receivers left, one to the right. Huntley gets a knee-high snap. He's back to pass. Huntley looking under pressure again. Throws, and that one is incomplete. Well short of Justice Hill. Mason Smith applied the pressure. Harold Perkins was the closest guy to that football, and he plays for the Falcons. Second down and 20 with 33 seconds left in the half.
0: Yeah, late TE stunt there by the defensive front from Atlanta, where they end up bringing Mason Smith around the outside, looping the defensive end inside. He keeps working, finds his way around, gets unblocked and right in the face of Tyler Huntley.
1: Tyler Huntley just looks terribly uncomfortable trying to throw the ball.
0: You mentioned it, Ryan. Just does not look like he's in any kind of rhythm in the passing game.
1: Nothing fluid about it at all. Trips left, single man right. Shotgun snap. Huntley back to pass. Huntley looking, throws. That one is caught by Quavos on the left side. He's along the numbers back into Atlanta territory to the 45-yard line, and the Ravens will burn their first time out. C.J. Henderson made the stop. Clock stops with 25 seconds to go. It's a gain of 9. And a third down and 11 now coming up for Baltimore. From here, this would be about a 63-yard field goal. Tyler Loop hit a career-long 64-yarder last week. On guard, U.S. Olympians do it, and so does your college-bound neighbor, Jane. Fencing, it's fun for all ages and skill levels. Learn more at usafencing.org/tryfencing.
0: I think you still be aggressive here to try to pick up this first down, but Tyler Huntley's also got to know that he cannot take a sack here because, yes, even though it will be a difficult field goal attempt, they're still in range with Tyler Loop hitting a career-long 64-yarder last week and no conditions here inside of Mercedes-Benz Stadium.
1: Two receivers stack right, single man left. Quavos goes in motion from left to right. Huntley stands back in the shotgun. He takes the snap. He's back to pass. Rush coming. Huntley steps up in the pocket, moving to his right, throws to the right sideline. Got a man, that's Bateman, and he steps out of bounds at the 27-yard line of Atlanta. Finally, Huntley steps up and delivers one right on target to Bateman. They'll mark him out at the 26. It's a gain of 19.
0: Probably his best play throughout this game. He steps up, keeps this play alive, but keeps his eyes downfield and then realizes he's got Rashad Bateman that's climbing back downhill along the sideline and puts the football right on his hands.
1: Ravens still have two timeouts. Clock stop, 19 seconds left. They're at the Atlanta 26-yard line. Three receivers go to the left. Single man right is Andrews. Huntley in the shotgun will bring Bateman in motion from left to right. Ioane over the football, sends back the snap. Huntley back to pass. He's looking. He pumps. He backs up. He's running to his left. Flips his hips. Throws to the sideline. Incomplete behind Justice Hill and out of bounds. 12 seconds to go, and it'll be second down and 10.
0: Ryan, I think he initially wanted Zay Flowers coming across the middle of the field on a crossing route, but it was defended well by Divine Diablo, so he's got to come off of that. Then he starts feeling that pressure again, kind of starts to skate outside the pocket to the left. Throws the ball in the direction of Justice Hill, but not even catchable.
1: Second down and 10 now with the ball at the 26-yard line on the near side right hash. Ravens will come to the line of scrimmage with two receivers left. Flowers lined up inside of Walker. Andrews on that side as well. Single man to the right. Now the Falcons are going to take a timeout. Kevin Stefanski and Jeff Albrick want to talk to their defense here before this second down play. Now, if nothing else, the Ravens have put themselves in a spot where they're going to have a chance for a field goal going in.
0: I think you got to look in the direction of Zay Flowers here if you're Baltimore. I think he's the best option they've got as far as shaking somebody loose early, but the Falcons are going to have to make sure that they've got that defended as well and don't let anybody else slip out behind them and give up a touchdown over the top.
1: So Olbrich has had his say with the defense. And by the way, what a job that Jeff Olbrich has done this year, challenging personal circumstances. He lost his wife. He's talked about how he probably would have walked away except for just the love he has for the guys on this team. And he said it's been good for him to be around them this year. Trips left, single man right. Huntley in the shotgun. Justice Hill, the running back, to his right. 12 seconds on the clock in the first half. Huntley gets the shotgun snap. He's back against a three-man rush. He plants his feet. He throws left side for Bateman. Can't make the catch. It sails over his hands. He was looking for Bateman around the 8-yard line. Mike Hughes was in coverage. And now with 6 seconds left, what do the Ravens want to do here? Huntley is walking toward the sideline. Third down and 10. They could just kick it right here, but it looks like the offense is going to stay out. I would think, Rack, that they're just going to run the ball here and try to get a quick timeout.
0: They have timeouts here, but this is where I think they're gonna call a timeout and talk about this, because anybody that was watching the NFL today saw how it was mismanaged with that Commanders game, and they want to make sure that they come away with some kind of points here.
1: Well, I was just going to say, I mean, you can run, but if you run, you better get down
0: exactly.
1: Or you better get in the end zone.
0: Well, what happens if the Falcons end up holding them up and they're not able to get the whistle called fast? Like, a lot of things can happen here, and it looks like Baltimore may end up changing their mind. Looks like Tyler Loop just came out on the field. I actually think this is the right decision.
1: Yeah.
0: I think you're gambling a little bit too much with just 6 seconds left. Even though you have timeouts, make sure that you find a way to get the points.
1: Well, now Loop's walking back off the field.
0: Maybe not.
1: Yeah, this is interesting. I'm sure a lot of this conversation was about the situation, about, all right, guys, we got one timeout. Make sure we get it. Don't let that clock run out. So Huntley will line up under center. Hill is the running back. Two receivers stacked to the left, single man to the right. And now the Falcons are going to take their second timeout. So back and forth we go on the timeout seesaw. And eventually, we'll get this play from the Ravens, trailing 14-6 late here in this second quarter.
0: This is the old chess match here. If we want to see what personnel you've got on the field, we want to see what formation that you've got so we can best match up against it. And Atlanta trying to find the best way to defend this and see if they can find a way to get this clock to drain all the way down. And I'll be interested to see if this is a quarterback sneak getting to the middle of the field or if they just try to run the football here. Even though they've got the timeout remaining, you still don't want to be playing with fire.
1: Yeah, I was wondering that. You just put Huntley under center, go to the middle, fall forward for 3 or 4 yards, and then take that timeout. Huntley is going to line up under center. Hill is the running back. Receivers left and right. Tight ends on either end of the line. There's no one in the middle of the field. Now they slide someone over there. Now Huntley takes the snap, but flags fly. This is going to be a false start.
15: False start. Offense, number 7. 5-yard penalty. Third down.
1: All they were going to do, Rack, is what you just said. Just move the ball to the middle of the field. And Rashad Bateman, a wide receiver, moves early.
0: Yeah, who has nothing to do with that play, right? He's just lined out. He's flexed out on the perimeter a little bit, but he flinches. And they're not going to miss that one.
1: So move it back to the 31-yard line. Falcons on that play, they had Lakeil London right before the snap. He kind of slid to the middle. Before that, they were showing a wide open middle. Huntley again moves to his left, drops to his knee. And now the Falcons, or the Ravens rather, will take their final timeout. 1 second showing on the game clock. They might put a couple of seconds back on.
15: Baltimore, your third and final. It will be 30 seconds. Please set the game clock to 3 seconds.
1: Yeah, so they'll put it back to 3 seconds. Jesse Minter was standing right next to the official on the near side and called that timeout as soon as Huntley took the knee. They got the ball spotted at the 33-yard line, so that ended up costing him 2 more yards. So it's going to make this now a 51-yarder for Loop. He's already hit one from 51, also hit one from 21. He is 5 of 8 from his 50 yards plus in his career. Here's the snap, the spot. Loop with the kick. It is on the way, and it is good. So Tyler Loop with his third field goal of the first half. And we will head to the break with the Falcons on top of the Ravens by a score of 14-9. Not the prettiest half of football. The Falcons, though, will take it with a five-point lead.
0: Yeah, it was not the prettiest. They get the defensive touchdown, and Atlanta ends up with their best offensive drive on their last time they touched the football with some completions from Michael Penix. They get Kyle Pitts the football in the end zone for a touchdown. Ravens kind of fighting things offensively, but still able to settle for three field goals in the first half.
1: That's the end of the first half with the score. The Falcons 14, the Ravens 9. When we return, Scott Graham rejoins us from our studios with the halftime report. 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
27: From our Westwood One studios in Atlanta, halftime right now, the Falcons hanging on to a 14-9 lead over the Ravens on Sunday Night Football. What happened earlier today in the National Football League? Well, we knew there were the possibility that we would have three undefeated teams heading into next week, and we do. One of them, the Kansas City Chiefs, was off this week. The others took care of business today, both on the road. San Francisco went to Seattle, and it was the type of game you expect to see from these two teams. Came down to the wire. Eddie Pinheiro, a game-winning field goal with just under 2 minutes left to go. Niners defense held, and they get a 32-29 win at Lumen Field. San Francisco now 5-0 on the year. Seattle is 3-2. And these two teams, of course, are going to see each other at least one more time. It'll be coming in Week 12 at San Francisco. Minnesota Vikings continue to get it done, despite the fact that Kyler Murray only has two touchdown passes on the year. Aaron Jones ran for 113 yards and a touchdown at Caesars Superdome today. The Vikings defense continues to carry them. They beat New Orleans 23-13. Minnesota is now also 5-0, heading into their bye week next week. The Green Bay Packers needed something big today with the Chicago Bears coming to town. Green Bay's offense has yet to be what they hoped that it would be. Well, today, it kind of was. They put up 31 points. Jordan Love threw for a couple of touchdowns. Christian Watson caught both of those, one in spectacular fashion. And Marshawn Lloyd had the first two rushing touchdowns of the season for Green Bay as they pasted on the Bears 31-7. The final, both teams are 3-2. The Detroit Lions went to Arizona today. They took care of the Cardinals 45-21. Another showcase for Jahmyr Gibbs. 25 carries, 151 yards, also 56 through the air. He had two touchdowns on the day, and Detroit is now 3-2 on the season. Arizona falls to 1-4. If you haven't heard by now how things ended today at Northwest Stadium between the Giants and the Commanders, I'll do the best I can. The game went to overtime. Giants had two opportunities in Washington territory. One was a missed field goal. The other was a fumble. So Washington had the ball with no timeouts as they got deep into Giants territory with the clock ticking down. All they needed was a field goal to win the game in overtime.
28: 20 seconds and the clock is running. If they're going to run the ball here, they've got to get down, get set, and spike it. In motion, Ben Sidick. 15 on the clock. Daniels, play action. Roll it to the left. Goes down now at the 25-yard line. There's only 7 seconds on the clock. There are no timeouts. This is going to end up in a tie if they don't spike it. Wow. It ends up in a tie.
27: Bram Weinstein and London Fletcher, Big 100, and the Washington Commanders Radio Network. I honestly have never seen anything like it. Giants and Washington end up in a 27-all tie. New York's the first-place team in their division at 3-1-1. Part of the reason for that is the Philadelphia Eagles game with the Jaguars today in London. Philly led for most of the game before the Jags took the lead in the fourth quarter, but the Eagles got a field goal from 48 yards out with 8 seconds to go. Their ball game at this point with a

0: 1-point lead. Instead of kicking the ball out of the end zone, they kicked into the field of play. Amir Abdullah brought it back 53 yards to the Philly 39, giving Jacksonville's strong-legged kicker one shot at a win.
1: Kevon Hamilton has to get this snap right. It's a little high, brought down. Kick is on the way, and it is good. Jacksonville win it in a nail-biter in London. Cam Little's leg does it in the capital. Philadelphia fans shocked. But London Town is a Jacksonville town once again.
0: Oliver Wilson here on Westwood 1, 19-17 the final. The Jags 4-1. They'll stay in London for Houston next week as the Texans come across the pond. Phillies 2-3. That is the first time they've had a losing record in 5 years. Our halftime score, Atlanta 14, Baltimore 9. This is Westwood One's coverage of the National Football League.
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0: Back at the Sunday Night Football Halftime Show, 5-point lead for Atlanta at the break. Rest of the scores from today, New England knocked off Las Vegas 45-17. Big day for Drake May with 5 total touchdowns in all. Denver went on the road and kept the Chargers winless, winning 23-17. No big surprise, they scored 13 points in the fourth quarter to take the win. They are now 3-2 on the year. So are the Pittsburgh Steelers. They beat Indianapolis today 34-22. 3 more touchdown passes for Aaron Rodgers in this ballgame. Indy is now 2-3. Bengals went on the road, beat Miami. Dolphins are still winless. Joe Burrow throwing 4 touchdown passes today, including one that was a spectacular play by Ja'Marr Chase, as Cincy improves to that 3-2 record. Jets win in the rain over Cleveland 17-12 at the Meadowlands, and Houston over Tennessee today 26-3 for their first win. The Titans are 0-5. 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
18: 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Health questions required. Well, the Ravens had the ball for 9 more minutes than the Falcons in the first half. 197 yards for Baltimore, 115 for Atlanta. And the Ravens racked up 111 yards on the ground, yet they find themselves trailing. Michael Penix was 5 of 9, 83 yards and a touchdown for the Falcons. Jahan Dotson had one catch for 36 yards. Kyle Pitts had the touchdown catch. Bijan Robinson had 5 carries for 28 yards. Meanwhile, for the Ravens, Tyler Huntley, 11 of 18, 97 yards. Derrick Henry had 12 carries for 57 yards. Zay Flowers, 4 catches, 36 yards. And Tyler Loop hit 3 field goals. 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All right, Rack, what do you look for here in the second half?
19: All right, let's start with Baltimore. I think they got to get the ball back into the hands of Derrick Henry. I think there's a lot of times that he ended up on the sidelines, and when he had the ball in his hands, he was pretty effective. 12 carries, 57 yards. I think there was some yards left out on the field because he was not in the game. And then find a takeaway. They're +3 coming into this game. They almost got an interception from Penix early. He threw one behind his receiver. Find a way to steal a possession here in the second half, whether it's on defense or special teams. And for the Falcons, they got to settle in their passing game. We talked about Michael Penix starting 0-for-4. That final drive, he ended up going 5-for-5. They punched into the end zone with the touchdown to Kyle Pitts. He's got to settle in the second half. And then the last one is Bijan Robinson. It's his time to shine. He was held down. Remember that key that was ordinary? Just 32 yards in the first half. He needs to explode in the second half.
18: 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Ravens will kick it away from right to left. Tyler Loop will send it deep. Brian Robinson and Zachariah Branch back deep to return. 14-9 Falcons lead. A defensive touchdown got the Falcons on the board. Jesse Bates with a scoop and score. 36-yard fumble return for a touchdown. Ravens in the white jerseys, purple pants, black helmets. Falcons in the red jerseys, black pants, black helmets. Here's the kickoff from Loop. End over end. Brian Robinson backpedaling. He's going to let this one land in the end zone. He tries to collect it and ends up batting it over the end line. So that will be a touchback. It'll come out to the 35-yard line. It is interesting sometimes, Rack, that it just comes down to big plays, and it was really two big plays for Atlanta. Of course, the fumble return, and then

0: Now takes the snap. He'll hand it off. Robinson running right. Gets outside the numbers. Covers up the football. And he's able to dive forward out close to the 40-yard line. They'll mark him down at the 39. It's a run of four. Trenton Simpson on the stop. And that'll bring up second down and six.
1: Yeah, got to continue to find ways to get him the ball and get him out in space where he can make people miss. And you know, you heard that can-can at the line of scrimmage from Michael Penix Jr. He's wanting to go to the opposite side of the formation there, and Robinson does the rest, getting outside.
0: Second down and six, Falcons at their own 39. Same formation, two receivers stacked left, London single man right. Penix under center, again stands up, looks over the defense, says we're good. Puts his hands back under center. Here's the snap, and flags fly. This is going to be a motion penalty.
2: False start. Offense, number 70. Five-yard penalty. Second down.
0: Well, that'll go against Jake Matthews, but it gives us a chance to mention that Jake Matthews, who left the game early last week, he was questionable for the game tonight with a groin injury, did make the start. His 200th consecutive start. Longest active streak in the NFL. First-round pick by the Falcons back in 2014. 200 straight starts at tackle. Penix takes the snap on second and 11. Back to pass with time. Surveys the field, moves to his right. Now he's in trouble, heads back to his left. Avoids Matabike, cuts it down, heads back to his right. And he's finally wrapped up and dropped by Simpson around the 35-yard line. Boy, Penix just weaving all over the place but could not find a running lane. And Trenton Simpson brings him down. No gain on the play. And that will set up a third down and 10. And that will go as a sack for Trenton Simpson. It'll be his first of the year. Third down and 10. Trips left. Single man to the right. Penix back in the shotgun. Robinson to his right side. Here's the snap. Penix back against a four-man rush. It's coming. Penix pulls it down. Throws. That's caught by Pitts. And he's got the first down across the 45. Throw it down the right side numbers. And Kyle Pitts able to work his way out to about the 47-yard line. A first down for Atlanta.
1: Michael Penix just holds in there long enough as he feels the pressure kind of collapsing around him once again. Just kind of takes a little step to the right. He sees Kyle Pitts sitting down in the hole of the zone, puts the football on him. Pitts turns around and gets just enough for the first down.
0: Gain of 13, first and 10 Falcons now at their own 47. Receivers left and right. Penix is under center. Robinson is the single back. Play clock is down to six. Penix says we're good. He's got the snap. He's back. He'll hand it off Robinson. Running left out to the numbers. Avoids one tackle. Avoids a second out to the sideline. He's bumped out of bounds by Hamilton, but only after a first down run. Bijan Robinson just avoiding traffic left and right and then explodes out to the sideline before Teddy Buchanan could knock him out of bounds right at the sticks. They're going to say he's short by a half yard. Call it a gain of nine.
1: He ends up sticking his foot in the ground and makes Marlon Humphrey miss. And just Marlon Humphrey just get in line with everybody else in the National Football League that tries to make a tackle on him in space, and somehow he makes you miss.
0: Penix in the gun, two receivers stack right, single man to the left. Penix gets the snap. He's going to hand it off. Robinson dancing out to the left hash, looking for some room. He finds a small crease and is able to fall forward for the first down to the 41-yard line. It'll be a gain of three. Credit Roquan Smith with the tackle.
1: Now, Bijan Robinson knows in that situation, it looks like everything was kind of clogged up initially, but his job is just to find the smallest of creases that he can just to get upfield to get that first down.
0: First and 10 Falcons now at their own 41. They'll go with two receivers, including the rookie Branch to the right, single man to the left. Here's the snap. Penix will hand it off. Robinson again. Left side numbers 35 to the 30. Down to the 25, 20. Still going 15. Inside the 10. Down to the 5. And finally dragged out at the 2. Malachi Stark saved the touchdown. They'll mark it at the 3. First and goal for Atlanta. A gain of 38.
1: Excellent job on the left side of the offensive line. Here's Matthew Bergeron and Jake Matthews, along with their tight end, Charlie Warner, ends up stretching this outside zone play, and a huge hole ends up opening up, and it's Starks coming at just the last moment to get him down on the ground before he gets into the end zone.
0: First and goal from the 3. Two receivers right, one left. Penix under center. Robinson is the single back. Here's the snap. Penix bobbles it, hands off Robinson, running left, trying to get outside, and can't do it. He'll lose a couple of yards on the play, back around the 5. Starks was in there again. Marlon Humphrey was there as well. It'll be second down and goal. The Falcons, though, in the Lowe's red zone. Find what you need to get projects done from brands you trust at prices you'll love. Lowe's.

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1: Got to play with great leverage on the outside when you're going up against Bijan Robinson. His ability to make it look like he's going to stem you inside and then bounce it outside makes so many people miss. But as you mentioned, both Starks and Humphrey, excellent job containing him back inside.
0: Extra offensive lineman in the game. Brian Robinson is in now as the running back. Second down and goal from the five. Penix under center, has the snap. Penix is back on a play fake, sets his feet, lobs it to the end zone. Wide open, and it's incomplete. Off the hands of Matthews, the tackle eligible. In his 200th consecutive start, they tried to get him a touchdown. He was wide open, and the throw was a little bit too high for the big man to bring down.
1: Oh, he's going to be so sick with himself when he ends up looking at this. He ends up jumping too early, which I understand. He's not used to being out there trying to catch passes. He jumps a little bit early, and as he starts coming down, the ball ends up going through his fingertips.
0: Third down and goal from the five. Three receivers bunch left, single man right. Penix in the shotgun, brings London in motion from left to right. Here's the snap. Penix back, looking, throws back right corner of the end zone. Incomplete, over the head of Dotson and out of bounds. Wiggins was in coverage, and that will bring out the field goal team. And that is a win for the Ravens defense.
1: Yeah, they survived a scare. That should have been a touchdown, even though it's tackle eligible and not necessarily the best threat. But they obviously worked on that throughout the course of the week. Jake Matthews was not able to bring it in. They try to go outside to Dotson. That throw just a little bit too far for Michael Penix.
0: So Nick Folk for a 23-yard field goal. 19th year in the NFL. Number one among active players in scoring. Here's the snap, the spot, the kick from Folk is on the way. It is good. And the Atlanta lead increased to 8. It is 17-9 Falcons with 9:51 to go in the third quarter. With that field goal, Barbasol will make another donation to Kurt and Brenda Warner's Treasure House, a living community for adults with disabilities. 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Close Shave America. 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Falcons 17, Ravens 9. 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
0: 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Falcons 17, Ravens 9, 9:51 to go third quarter. Nick Folk with an end over and kickoff. Rasheen Ali will return from the 5 across the 10 to the 15. Near side numbers 20, 25. Takes a hit, spins out to his right, and then is grabbed around the ankles and tackled at about the 26 maybe the 27-yard line. Now, the Ravens had to settle for three field goals in that first half. They ran the ball very effectively, as we talked about, Rack, but their passing game has been brutal so far tonight. I mean, Tyler Huntley has just not looked comfortable at all.
1: It's almost as if his first in progression is not open right away. He just kind of panics a little bit. He gets antsy. He starts to get outside the pocket. Sometimes it's just, yeah, as long as the pressure's not getting to you, you might have to get to your second or your third. You might have to shuffle your feet a little bit. A little bit of the inexperience starting to show itself.
0: First down and 10. Ravens at their own 26. Huntley under center. Henry is the eye back. They'll toss it to him. Running left. Henry outside the numbers. Breaks the first tackle. Shocker there. Runs out of bounds up at about the 29-yard line. So Derrick Henry picks up about three on the play. Kendall Daniels ran him out of bounds. It'll bring up second and 7.
1: Daniels lined up at that traditional linebacker position, but he ends up not getting blocked and flies through. And as you mentioned, it's not easy, especially if you go high on Derrick Henry, to get him down. Still, a three-yard gain for him, it's almost like a win, Ryan.
0: I know the SEC is great. Kendall Daniels didn't see a lot of guys like Derrick Henry in the SEC. Trips right, single man left. Flowers will go in motion from right to left. Huntley back in the shotgun, lifts his left leg, gets the snap. He's back, looking to his left, double clutches, throws left sideline, caught by Flowers on a knee. And then he is wrapped up and dropped at the 35-yard line. That's shy of the first down. Cameron Thomas with the tackle. It'll set up a third and one, but there we go again, Rack. It's a gain of 6. It's a positive play. But if that throw is on target, it's an easy first down. Instead, Flowers has to go to a knee, and now you're facing third down.
1: Yeah, and I think part of it, Ryan, is Cam Thomas, as you mentioned, makes the tackle. He's the defensive end lined up on that side. He ends up dropping back into coverage. So I think Tyler Huntley looked there, and he saw Thomas kind of in the way initially, and then his throw was slightly off the mark.
0: Third down and a yard. Henry and Hill in the backfield. Huntley is under center. Here's the snap. They're going to hand it off to Hill. Right up the middle, finds a crease, breaks right 45-50. Far sideline 40 to the 35-30. 25 to the 20. And out of bounds down near the 15. They hand it to Justice Hill, the first man through. Avion Terrell finally runs him out of bounds at the 18-yard line, a 47-yard run for Hill.
1: I mean, this is almost like your old-school fullback belly play, Ryan, with a 195-yard tailback, and Justice Hill ends up taking the reverse out by Tyler Huntley, hands the ball off to him, doesn't even get touched as he goes through the line of scrimmage, and if it's not for the hustle from Avion Terrell, he might have taken a play that they were trying to just get a yard or two. He might have taken it in for a touchdown.
0: Ravens better hurry. Play clock is already down to 5. Huntley under center, 2 receivers right, 1 to the left. Henry is the running back. They get the playoff. Hand it off Henry, running left, trying to get outside. Stiff arms the first man, and Henry did well just to get back to the line of scrimmage. Boy, he was able to dispatch Sidney Brown, but Zach Harrison made the tackle. It'll go for no gain, but that easily could have been a loss of 3 or 4.
1: Really good effort there from Jervon Dexter as well, winning at the line of scrimmage and chasing him down from the backside. It's what you've got to have as your defensive linemen have got to win up front when you're trying to chase down Derrick Henry and the amount of size and strength that he brings.
0: Second down 10, ball the 18 on the near side, left hash. Huntley under center, 2 receivers stacked right, Flowers single man left. Now Andrews motions into the backfield as the fullback. Here's the snap. Huntley back on a play fake. Sets his feet. Swings it out left side for Henry. Stiff arms the first man to the 15. 10 down to the 5. And Henry is into the end zone. Touchdown, Ravens. They throw the screen to Henry. And he gallops in from 18 yards out. 6:53 to go. Third quarter. Falcons 17. Ravens 15. Baltimore will go for 2. Looking for the tie.
1: Well, Declan Doyle comes back to a play that they ran on the very first drive of the game where it was the fake to Henry in the end around to Zay Flowers, but this time they come back with the screen off of it, and there's the strength of Derrick Henry as Jared Ivey, a defensive end, has a chance to bring him down. How about a stiff arm right on his face mask to push him down to the ground, and Henry does the rest to get into the end zone.
0: Ravens will put the ball on the left hash, looking for the two-point conversion, trying to tie the game. Two receivers left, Huntley in the gun. He's got Hill to his left side. Two tight ends to the right. Flowers in motion from left to right. Here's the snap. Huntley is back, looks, throws, end zone, incomplete, in and out of the hands of Andrews. He was open. He had it momentarily, but Jesse Bates hit him, and it separated Andrews from the football, and the Falcons maintain their two-point lead.
1: Yeah, Mark Andrews is thinking that he's got this two-point conversion, but right at the last second, Jesse Bates comes in with the contact, knocks the football away, and prevents the two-point conversion.
0: 6:53 to go, third quarter, Falcons 17, Ravens 15. 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
0: 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He ties Walter Payton and Adrian Peterson for the fourth most among running backs. And he draws the Ravens to within two, 17-15 Atlanta, with 6:53 to go in the third quarter. Although the Ravens feel like they should have this game tied up. Jesse Bates' hit on Mark Andrews prevented that two-point conversion from being completed. Olamide Zaccheaus and Zachariah Branch back deep to return the kickoff from Tyler Loop. Loop on the approach and over end kickoff. This one will be taken. Brian Robinson inside the 5, up to the 10, 15, to the 20-yard line, 25. Breaks a tackle, 30, out to the sideline, 35. Starks trying to rip the football out. He finally does, but only after Robinson was out of bounds. On the far sideline, all the way up across the 40-yard line, the Falcons are going to start this drive at their own 42.
1: Brian Robinson finding a nice little seam getting upfield, and fortunately enough for the Falcons that he was close enough to the sidelines, because that was a good rip out of the football by Starks at the end. But really good starting field position here for Michael Penix if they can take advantage of it.
0: First and 10 Falcons at their own 42. Penix under center, gets the snap. He'll hand it off to John Robinson, running out to the left side numbers. And Robinson got back to the line of scrimmage, and it looks like that's about it. Good job by the Ravens, and now there's an injured Ravens defender. Boy, all the other Ravens immediately are signaling for the training staff. The injured Raven is laying down on his stomach right around the point of impact. That might be Kyle Hamilton. And he is laying face down on the turf. Now is rolled onto his right side, and they are going to get him into a seated position. So we will step aside while they check on Hamilton. 6:29 to go, third quarter, Falcons 17, Ravens 15. 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
0: Don't miss all the NFL excitement on NBC next Sunday night when the Dallas Cowboys meet the Green Bay Packers. Of course, you can also hear that game right here on many of these same stations on the Westwood One Sports app or online at westwoodonesports.com. Kyle Hamilton was able to jog off. They're checking him out in the blue tent. Second down and 10, Falcons at their own 42-yard line. Two receivers right, two out to the left. Penix waits back in the shotgun. Penix now yelling towards his receivers out on the right side. Play clock shows 15. Penix walks toward the line of scrimmage, communicates to his old line, now falls back into the gun along that far side left hash. Penix gets the snap. Blitz coming. Penix looking with time. Throws short left. That's caught. Bijan Robinson along the numbers across the 50. And he's going to have a first down. Into Ravens territory to the 47. It's a catch and run of 11 for Robinson.
1: And plenty of time there, Ryan, to redirect his protection because he sensed that both Trenton Simpson and Roquan Smith were coming on a blitz, so he gets everybody in the offensive line on the same page.
0: Shotgun snap, Penix back to throw on first and 10, double clutches, throws left, that's caught by Robinson, and Marlon Humphrey is able to get enough of him to knock him out of bounds. After a short gain on the play, they'll mark him out at the 44-yard line, so it's a gain of 3. That'll bring up second down and 7. Now, the Ravens have some veteran depth in that secondary. But, Rack, the reason that Kyle Hamilton is a 3-time Pro Bowler and 2-time All-Pro, he can do a little everything. Oh. He can be your coverage guy. He can blitz. He can come up to the line of scrimmage.
1: Absolutely. He can line up anywhere on this defense.
0: Second down and 7. Penix under center with two receivers tight to the line on the right. Single man left. Branch in motion from right to left. Here's the snap. Hand off Robinson running to the right side this time. And he's able to get down to about the 40-yard line. A couple of Ravens there to make the stop. And now third down coming up. Brian Robinson on the carry that time. It'll be third down and 3 after a run of 4.
1: Yeah, Bijan's still on the sideline. A little surprised that they didn't put him back out here for this third down just because his ability to catch checkdowns coming out of the backfield and make somebody miss is such an asset, especially when you're thinking third and medium situations.
0: They need the 37 for a first down. Penix under center. Three tight ends right. Single receiver London to the left. Here's the snap, handoff, Brian Robinson runs the left side, hit at the line of scrimmage, falls forward, and he's going to be short of the line to gain. He got a yard on the play, but that's it, and now it's going to be fourth down and about 2, and the Falcons' offense is staying out there, and Bijan Robinson is coming back in, and so is Kyle Hamilton.
1: Almost thinking that with the spot that they're at the field and maybe at the top end of Nick Folk's range that they had decided before that third down play that this was going to be four down territory.
0: So be about a 57-yard field goal. Folk's career long is 58. His long this year is 51. Fourth down and 2. Penix under center, single receiver to the left, two tight ends to the right. Here's the snap. Penix back, rush coming, throws short left, and it is caught but short of the line to gain, and the Ravens will take over. Charlie Warner made a tumbling catch around the 41-yard line, and he was immediately touched down on the play by Zion Young.
1: Now, Ryan, it was Marlon Humphrey with the blitz immediately in the face of Michael Penix. He had to get rid of the football, but he's not able to connect in time with Warner to get the first down.
0: Ravens get the stop with 3:39 to go in the third quarter. It's the Falcons 17, the Ravens 15. 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
10: 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Well, during the timeout, they reviewed the play. The officials say that Charlie Warner actually did not catch the ball as he leaned down to try to pick it off the turf. Doesn't change anything except for the stat sheet, and it moves the Ravens back 2 yards. They'll start this drive at their own 39. First down and 10, Huntley under center, handoff Derrick Henry, running right, lowers his shoulder, he crosses the 40-yard line, and he's out to the 43, it'll be a gain of 4, Diablo with the stop, that'll bring up second down and 6, Derrick Henry now with 15 carries, 64 yards in the ball game tonight, has a receiving touchdown, and the Ravens after that big fourth down stop, they got a chance to kind of flip the momentum here a little bit, Rack.
11: Yeah, great starting field position here and trying to get Derrick Henry going. It looked like Mike Hughes was the one that kind of came in, got some initial contact on Derrick Henry. Yes, wanting to take advantage of this field position to try to get points on the board again.
10: Three tight ends left. Zay Flowers, the lone wide receiver to the right. Huntley is in the gun with Henry to his left. Here's the snap. Huntley back. Huntley moves right. Steps up in the pocket. Now heads back to his left. Going to tuck it and run. And he slips and falls at the 45-yard line. Diablo will get credit for the stop as he was there to touch him down. It's a gain of 2. Once again, it looked like Huntley had some room to run. And he just slipped and fell. And now it's 3rd down and 4.
11: Yeah, he's got the athleticism and the speed where he could have made that a much bigger play than it was. But I'm not sure if he just tried to plant off of that inside foot. But looked like he had a chance to get around Diablo there, but slides down on the ground.
10: Line to gain is the 49 for the Ravens. Justice Hill in it running back. He's lined up to the left of Huntley, who's in the gun. Two receivers left, single man to the right. Bateman goes in motion from left to right. Huntley gets the shotgun snap. He's back. Blitz coming. It's picked up. Huntley moving to his left. Huntley trying to escape. Grab by the shirt and drag down for a sack inside the 40-yard line. Samson Ebukam gets home, and the Falcons force a 3-and-out.
11: Well, Ryan, you talk about just getting enough. Ebukam ends up continuing to work. And as Tyler Huntley ends up scrambling outside the pocket, he ends up grabbing onto his undershirt that's underneath his jersey and doesn't let go and ends up wrestling him down to the ground for the sack.
10: Zachariah Branch back deep to return the Eckley punt. Eckley, it's a low-line drive. Branch running up. He's got it at the 20, across the 25, right side 30, over the 35, and he gets taken down at about the 36-yard line. Looks like there's a penalty flag. It is down way back by where Branch caught the ball. Keep the NFL in reach with NFL Plus Premium and get access to live, local, and primetime games on mobile, NFL Red Zone, game replays, and more. 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Now we'll see what the call is here. That was not a good punt by Eckley.
11: Yeah, you're right. That had very little hang time on it. And generally, those can end up turning into big-time returns because it has an opportunity for the returner to get up on the coverage team.
10: Well, the flag is going to be against the Falcons. It's a personal foul, so this is going to cost them all of that great field position, and it's going to bail Eckley out.
9: During the kick, personal foul, unnecessary roughness, receiving team, 15 penalty is enforced at the end of the kick. It's first down.
10: So this is going to back the Falcons up around the 20-yard line. Wonder if this is a blocking out of bounds.
9: The number of the fouling player was 29.
10: That was Sidney Brown, who was working against the gunner on the outside.
11: Yeah, I think they're going to call it on the extra push that he had. Now, you know, what, you can have contact till he goes out of bounds, but then once the player goes out of bounds, you got to let off and let him get back and let him reestablish himself in bounds. And Brown looked like he was a little bit too aggressive when the toss when he was already out of bounds.
10: So they end up moving this all the way back to the 10-yard line. First down and 10. Penix under center, three receivers left. Here's the snap, handoff Robinson running right along the numbers, ducks his shoulder, and he's able to power forward out to about the 14, maybe the 15-yard line. Malachi Starks, among others, was in there on the stop, and that'll bring up second down. By the way, we haven't mentioned his name tonight, but Calais Campbell has been in for a handful of snaps. Campbell tonight is playing in his 283rd NFL game. That is the most ever by a defensive lineman. He breaks the tie that he had shared with Jim Marshall. Congratulations to Calais Campbell in his 19th year in the league. Receivers left and right. Second down and 6 from the 14. Here's the snap. Handoff. Robinson again running to the right side. Boy, he takes a couple of big hits. Hangs on to the ball. Gets out to the 18-yard line. It'll leave the Falcons with a 3rd and 2, a gain of 4. Tavius Robinson at first contact.
11: The Falcons ended up facing the Steelers to open the season. There's a couple of pretty good players on the defensive front there in Highsmith and Watt. But other than that, I feel like from a personnel standpoint, this is the best defense Atlanta has faced with what they're seeing from the defensive line, linebacker, and secondary. Why it's been a little bit more of a grind to get this running game going.
10: 3rd down and 2. 2 receivers left, 2 tight ends right. Penix in the shotgun, Brian Robinson to his right. Play clock melting down to 3. Now at 2. Penix has the snap. He's back to pass. He looks. He throws over the middle. Caught by London up to the 25. Goes airborne, and he spilled across the 30. It's a first down for Drake London. Jalen Hawkins on the tackle, but London picks up 14.
11: Well, that's the quick release from Michael Penix that's been there the last couple of weeks. But credit to Matthew Bergeron for his blitz pickup of Roquan Smith coming right up the middle to give Penix enough time to get that ball off.
10: That's the end of the third quarter with the score. The Falcons 17, the Ravens 15. You're listening to Sunday Night Football on Westwood One. You would never say that a first down is the same as a touchdown. 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
12: 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The Cowboys trailed the Vikings late in the divisional playoffs, and they needed, well, a prayer.
13: Staubach standing back at his 45, waiting the shotgun snap. He gets it. 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He looks long. He pumps and throws a home run ball. Drew Pearson's going for it. He catches the ball! 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
10: 15 minutes to go in Atlanta. 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Well, we came in tonight talking about the running back matchup. Bijan Robinson for the Falcons, 12 carries, 85 yards. He has three catches for 18 yards in the game, so another 100-yard scrimmage game for Robinson. Meanwhile, Derrick Henry, 15 carries for 64 yards, one catch, 18 yards. It went for a touchdown. And right now, the Falcons holding a 17-15 lead. They've got the ball at their own 32-yard line, first down and 10. Bijan Robinson has been on the sideline. The trainers were looking at him. It looked like he might have had a bloody nose that they were trying to stop. So Brian Robinson remains in as the running back. First down and 10, Falcons moving from right to left. Ball at their own 32 in between the hash marks. Three tight ends left. Penix takes the under center snap. Back on a play fake. Rolls left. Throws short left. That's caught up the sideline. Pitch 35. And he dives forward out to the 37-yard line. Calais Campbell, who we talked about a moment ago, is in on the stop. That'll be a gain of 5. It'll bring up second down and 5, and Bijan Robinson trots back onto the field for Atlanta.
11: You mentioned Calais Campbell and his record-setting evening as far as games played. He was with this Falcons organization back in 2023, had 6.5 sacks when he was with Atlanta. Continues to find, carve out a spot in the NFL late in his career.
10: Slot right, single man left. Under center snap, handoff Bijan Robinson, running left, hit in the backfield, tries to get away, and he is swarmed under. Back at about the 32-yard line. Boy, the Ravens were all over that. Mike Green led the charge. That'll be a loss on the play of about 5 yards, and now set up a third down and long.
11: Mike Green seems to kind of settling into his role with the Ravens. Former second-round pick, ends up getting great leverage on Jake Matthews, gets underneath his pads, pushes him back in the backfield to create that penetration and slow down Bijan Robinson.
10: Call it third down and 10. Two receivers right, London in the slot, Pitts flexed off the left end of the line. Penix in the shotgun with Bijan Robinson to his left. Penix looks over the defense, points with his left hand, play clock is at 4. Now Penix yelling, we gotta go, gets the snap as the play clock expires, back to pass, looks, throws deep right side, that's caught by London, that's a first down, out of bounds on the far sideline, up across the 45-yard line, they'll mark him at the 46. Jalen Hawkins pushed him out, but only after a gain of 14 and a Falcons first down.
11: Yeah, really nice execution late in the play clock here because Bijan Robinson starts left of Michael Penix, but he's got to reroute all the way back to the right side with the blitzer and Nate Wiggins coming off of the edge. He picks him up. That gives Michael Penix just enough time to find London coming out of his break here to pick up that first down.
10: London single wide receiver out to the right. Penix under center. First and 10, Falcons at their own 45-yard line. Branch in motion from left to right. Penix back on a play fake. He'll throw it out to the right side to Branch. Makes the catch. He's thrown backwards but stays on his feet. Runs out to the right sideline and finally ducks out of bounds. It'll still go as a big loss. Malachi Starks was the first guy there. He threw Branch backwards all the way back around the 30-yard line. Branch was able to keep his feet, run up the sideline, and eventually went out of bounds at the 37-yard line. So it ends up as a loss of 8. Could have been worse than that.
11: Well, that's excellent play recognition there by a couple of former Georgia Bulldogs there. Malachi Starks knowing exactly how Atlanta was trying to attack him. He's right there to make the play on Zachariah Branch.
10: Maybe energized by the Bulldogs' big win last night. Three receivers left, single man right. Penix in the gun, Bijan Robinson to his left. Now Zacchaeus goes in motion from left to right. Here's the snap. Penix back to pass. He's looking, pumps, steps up, moving to his left. He's going to tuck it and run out to the numbers, and he collapses down on his own at about the 40-yard line. Kyle Hamilton was there to make sure he got down. It's a gain of 3, and now it'll be third down and 15 for Atlanta with 12:07 to go in the game. Falcons lead at 17-15.
11: Yeah, these are the situations you want to stay out of, and that play to Zachariah Branch is what's got them sitting in this predicament. And third and long situations against a defense that likes to attack and that's got a lot of really talented personnel. It's going to be a difficult connection. But I think if Michael Penix, he's going to be looking in the direction of Drake London and Kyle Pitts here to try to pick up this first down.
10: Falcons 0 of 8 on third and 10 plus this year. They're 6 of 11 overall on third down tonight. Penix in the gun, twin receivers left and right. Penix gets the snap. He's back to pass. Penix looking with time. Throws deep down the field. That's caught. Drake London's got it at the 40-yard line of Baltimore for a first down. Marlon Humphrey was in coverage, and the Falcons convert. London picks up 19.
11: Ryan, that only works because this ball is thrown before Drake London comes out of his break, and as soon as he gets his head turned back around, the football's there. Pretty good coverage by Marlon Humphrey, and if that ball's a half second later, I think it gets broken loose.
10: Jesse Minter was going nuts on the sideline. He wanted offensive pass interference on London for pushing off. He doesn't get the call. First and 10 now from the Baltimore 41. I formation behind Penix, who's under center. Robinson is the tailback. Branch in motion from left to right. They'll pitch it out to Robinson, running left along the numbers. And Bijan Robinson is inside the 40. He's down to the 38-yard line. It'll be a gain of three before Teddy Buchanan could make the tackle. And that'll bring up second down and 7.
11: Trying to use Zachariah Branch coming across the formation to show the defense a jet sweep look, but then it's a little option pitch to the outside. So we talked about misdirection earlier in the game for the Baltimore Ravens offense. Tommy Rees, the offensive coordinator of the Falcons, trying to show a little bit of his own here late in the game.
10: Twin receivers left and right. Brian Robinson in at running back. Penix in the shotgun. Robinson is off to his right. Penix gets the snap. He's back against the four-man rush. Penix looks, throws right side numbers, caught by Pitts, tries to duck back inside, and he's tackled at the 32-yard line. That'll be a yard shy of the first down. And a third down and 1 coming up for Atlanta now. Buchanan again with the tackle.
11: Got options here, though, on third and 1. I think you've got every opportunity to use Bijan Robinson in a running play here, something out to the perimeter for him. They were able to convert on that third and long. These are the situations you want on third down.
10: Both Brian and Bijan Robinson are in the backfield. Boy, they're in the old school T formation. Penix is under center. Two receivers out to the right. Penix takes the snap. Penix back to pass. Sets his feet. Looks. Throws down the right side number. Sliding catch made. Inside the 20-yard line. It's London. They'll mark him down around the 17. Hamilton was in coverage, gain of 15, and the Falcons convert again.
11: I'm almost thinking that would have been four down territory, too. Instead of going with a running play on third and one, they take the shot with Drake London coming out on a deep speed out. And again, the timing from Michael Penix. As soon as he comes out of his break, the football beats Kyle Hamilton there.
10: From the Baltimore 16, first down and 10. Two receivers stacked left, one right. Penix under center. Bijan Robinson is the lone back. Play clock shows 5. Penix puts his hands under center. He takes the snap. He'll hand it off. Robinson running out to the right side. And he pops up in the air. Roquan Smith grabs him around the ankles and is able to bring him down for no gain on the play. And that'll bring up second down and 10. Clock moving. 8:34 to go. Falcons 17. Ravens 15. Even a Falcons field goal here would force the Ravens to have to score a touchdown. London splits out wide to the left. Three tight ends to the right. Penix under center on second down and 10. Brings Warner in motion from the right. Takes the snap. Penix back to pass. Looking. Throws deep down the middle of the field. Into traffic. And it's incomplete. And a flag is down. He threw it in the area of Pitts. Buchanan and Humphrey were in coverage. And the flag comes out.
11: Saw where he was trying to go with the football here. Tries to sneak this one into some really tight.
9: After discussion, there is no foul for defensive pass interference.
10: Rack, I know the fans hate it. I think this is the right call. Looking at the replay,
11: yeah.
10: Teddy Buchanan just turned his head to look at the football, and Pitts ran through his back. You do not have to give the receiver a lane to run.
11: Yeah, and real time, Ryan, I actually didn't even think it was a pass interference either. And then when we saw the replay, Buchanan just kind of like turns back to the football. There was nothing that really forced Kyle Pitts off of his mark. They end up picking up the flag.
10: That's a good job by the officials. So a third down and 10. Trips left, single man right. Penix in the shotgun, Bijan Robinson to his right. Penix points out to his left. Play clock shows 5. Penix gets the snap. He's back to pass. He's looking. Under pressure. Throws deep left corner of the end zone. Incomplete. That ball kind of floated on him. Calais Campbell is down on his knees. It looks like he's asking for a holding flag that he's not going to get. And on fourth down, the field goal team is coming out.
11: Yeah, it looked like Jake Matthews kind of got pushed into the back of Michael Penix here. Calais Campbell got some pressure as well. He kind of falls down by the knees of Michael Penix. Just not able to step into this throw.
10: So this will be a 30-40-yard attempt for Nick Folk, who has made 102 straight from inside of 40 yards. Here's the snap, the spot. Fultz kick is on the way. It is right down the middle and good. And the Falcons' lead is 5 with 8:03 to go.

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0: 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Falcons 20, Ravens 15. Ravens will get the ball back after holding the Falcons to a Nick Folk field goal. Chris Moore and LaJonte Wester back deep to return the full kickoff. Folk on the approach, high end over end kick. So it'll be taken by Wester around the 2, across the 5 to the 10, up to the 15 to the 20, up to the 25, a little lane to the 30, and he spins his way to about the 32-yard line. And that's where the Ravens will start. First down and 10, Sidney Brown, the special teams tackle. So the Baltimore offense back out. Tyler Huntley, 13 to 20, 121 yards and a touchdown. Derrick Henry, very workmanlike, 15 carries for 64 yards tonight.
8: All right, I kind of talked about one of my keys was Tyler Huntley was going to have to make a few plays, make a few critical plays in this game. And to be quite honest, I don't think he has yet.
0: Huntley under center. Henry is the single back. First down and 10. Here's a handoff. This is Henry slicing off the right side. And Henry stumbles his way across the 35 to the 36-yard line. Divine Diablo with the stop. Gain of 4. That'll bring up second down and 6. Now plenty of time for the Ravens to keep using this running game. Remember, coming into tonight, the Falcons were allowing 48.3 rushing yards per game. Fewest in the NFL. The Ravens have run for 171 tonight. And yet find themselves trailing by 5. Huntley lines up in the shotgun with Henry to his right. Two receivers left, one right. Second down and 6. Ball at the Ravens 36. Here's the snap. They're going to hand it off to Henry running between the hash marks, and there's not much there. Henry gets a couple of yards out to about the 38. Jared Ivey with the tackle. Gain of 2. And now a third down and 4 for Baltimore as we tick down inside 7 minutes to go.
8: Ivey gets a little bit of revenge after he ends up taking that stiff arm on the Derrick Henry touchdown. A couple of drives ago, he's the one that ends up slicing in there to get the tackle for a very short game.
0: So a third down and 4. Ravens are 6 of 12 on third down tonight. Huntley in the shotgun with Justice Hill to his right. Three receivers and a bunch to the left. Flowers single man right. Huntley motions out to his left, takes the snap, back to pass, looks left, throws left, got a man. Andrews leaping up, can't make the catch, it was knocked away.

0: at the end by Xavier Watts. Andrews had his hands on the ball, and Watts was able to punch it out, and the Ravens will have to punt.
1: That's the second time that we've seen Mark Andrews with a ball that looked like it was going to be in his hands, one for a two-point conversion, this one likely for a first down, and right at the last second, as Xavier Watts ends up flying in there, gets his left arm on the football to break that ball loose.
0: Eckley to punt, Zechariah Branch standing back around the 15-yard line. Here's the snap. Eckley gets it away. High twisting kick. Branch moving to his right, runs up, signals for a fair catch, and makes it around the 19-yard line. And that's where the Falcons will have it when we return after a 43-yard punt. 6:23 to go in Atlanta. Falcons 20, Ravens 15. 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
0: 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Falcons with a 5-point lead in the fourth quarter. They start first and 10 at their own 18. Penix in the shotgun, gets the snap. He's back to pass. Penix looking, pocket collapsing, throws short, right, incomplete, off the hands of Brian Robinson. And if Trenton Simpson had had his head up, he might have had a pick. He was focused in on Robinson. It'll bring up second and 10, and the Falcons dodge a bullet.
1: Yeah, sometimes you get defensive backs that they're more coached to look at the football, and they're trying to make the interception, whereas linebackers are trying to break the football loose. They're trying to make the big hit. I agree with you. If Simpson was looking for the ball there, that might have been a pick.
0: Twin receivers left and right on second and 10. Bijan Robinson back in the ball game. He lines up to the right of Penix, who's in the gun. Here's the snap. Penix back, looking right. Pressure coming. Screen left, and it's dropped by Robinson. Well, you don't see that very often. Penix dropping that off to Bijan Robinson around the 15-yard line, and he just flat dropped it. Roquan Smith was in the area, and now it'll be third and 10 with 6:13 to go.
1: And I definitely think that that would have been tackled for probably close to no gain, because Travis Jones had sniffed that out. He had looped outside, and he was kind of just mirroring Bijan Robinson. It looked like he was going to be right there to make a play.
0: Well, this is where the Falcons had a couple of big conversions on that last drive. Third down and 10. Two receivers left, one right. Robinson in the backfield, but well out to the right of Penix. Here's the snap. Penix back to throw. He's looking. He double clutches. Fires right side. Caught at the 20. Spinning back inside. Branch 25. Out to the sideline. 30. 35 to the 40. Finally crunched up at the 43.

0: Marlon Humphrey and Roquan Smith combined on the tackle, but only after Branch has a catch and run up to the 41, a gain of 23.
1: Falcons still trying to find a way to get Zachariah Branch involved in the game plan. Michael Penix sees that he's got cover two man. So two safeties deep, but he saw that there was a man running with his motion across the formation. Then you just got to find the best matchup, get the ball in his hands, and Zachariah Branch makes the first person miss for a first down.
0: First and 10, Falcons at their own 41. They convert again on third and long. Penix under center, Bijan Robinson the running back. Here's the snap. Robinson gets the handoff, runs left to the hash marks, and he is wrapped up and dropped by Calais Campbell. Malachi Starks was there as well, loss of a yard. That'll bring up second down and 11.
1: Calais Campbell finding that edge and getting into the backfield, but you mentioned Malachi Starks. He ends up coming from the backside, so Bijan Robinson so good at trying to cut things back to the opposite side. Malachi Starks right there to cut it down.
0: Second down, 11. Clock moving down to 5:08 to go in the game. Falcons 20, Ravens 15. Two receivers stack right, one left. Penix in the shotgun sends Bijan Robinson out in motion to the right end of the line. Penix bends toward the line of scrimmage, gets the snap, back to throw against the four-man rush, throws down the left side numbers. That's caught across the 50-yard line, and that'll be a first down. A strike thrown in there to Drake London, and the Falcons move the sticks again on a gain of 12.
1: That connection right there has been the difference maker for this Falcons offense over the last couple of weeks, is getting Drake London involved in the game plan and getting the ball into his hands, because he's just got this knack for making the big play. We've seen that tonight, many of them on third down. He finds the opening in that zone, and him and Penix connect again.
0: All six catches for Drake London tonight have come for more than 10 yards. First down and 10 from the Baltimore 48. Tight ends on either end of the line. Single receiver, London out to the right. Penix under center, gets the snap. He's back on a play fake. Sets his feet, slides right, throws right sideline. Got a man, sliding catch made at the 35-yard line. Getting up and then wrestled down at the 35 is Charlie Warner. That's the first catch of the year for Warner. Simpson made the tackle. It's good for a first down.
1: They tried to get the ball to him earlier in the game, but this time he ends up sneaking out the right side of the formation, but so many people are focused in on Bijan Robinson. He ends up finding an opening and catches that ball before it hits the ground.
0: From the Baltimore 35, first down and 10. Receivers left and right, two tight ends on the left end of the line. Bijan Robinson is the running back. Penix puts his hands under center, play clock down to 9. Imagine the Falcons want to use as much time as possible here. Penix motions out to his left, takes the snap. He's back, handed off Robinson on a draw along the right hash, and Robinson able to work his way forward down to about the 32-yard line. Even 3 yards on that. Travis Jones the tackle. It'll bring up second down and 7. And the Ravens have no choice here. They have to hold the Falcons to a field goal.
1: It looks like somebody is still down for the Ravens, needing some attention here from the training staff.
0: Well, they will come out and take a look. That might be Jones.
1: Yeah, I think that was 98, Travis Jones.
0: So the training staff out. The clock will stop with 3:04 to go. And a second down and 7 coming up. It would be about a 50-yard field goal from here. Don't miss all the NFL action next Thursday on Amazon Prime Video when the Seattle Seahawks meet the Denver Broncos. Of course, you can also hear that game right here on many of these same stations on the Westwood One Sports app or online at westwoodonesports.com. Broncos won today. Sean Payton's back calling plays in what may be the least surprising decision of this NFL season. Meanwhile, the Seahawks lost a tight game to the 49ers today. And if you didn't see the end, the last play is going to be dissected like the Zapruder film to see if Cooper Kupp got a first down, which Seattle was adamant he did. The 49ers were adamant he did not. The officials agreed with San Francisco, and the 49ers remain undefeated. They're now 5-0.
1: Well, you've created that excitement because I did not see the end of it, so now I want to go look at it.
0: Well, you're only going to see it about 187 times tomorrow morning from every possible angle, including, is the Goodyear blimp still in existence? They probably have a shot from there.
1: I'm sure they do.
0: Travis Jones able to walk off under his own power, but walking very gingerly over toward the Ravens bench. They put the clock back to 3:09. Brad Allen making sure everybody is set, and he will wind the clock now with the Falcons in the huddle. Second down and 7. Ball is at the Baltimore 32-yard line. Brian Robinson, the running back, lines up deep behind Penix. Three receivers bunched to the right. One of those, Austin Hooper, goes in motion to the left. Penix taking his time. Play clock at 8.

0: Ravens can get a stop, even if the Falcons make the field goal, the Ravens would have a chance to tie with a touchdown and a two-point conversion. Falcons get the first down here, and the Ravens are in a world of hurt. Three receivers left, single man right. Penix in the shotgun with Bijan Robinson to his right. Robinson moves from the right of Penix, now off to his left. Penix bends toward the line of scrimmage. He wants the snap. He's got it. Blitz coming. Penix back. Throws short right. Robinson can't make the catch. It lands on the turf. Incomplete. Boy, the Ravens brought the house. And Penix backpedaling, trying to dump it off to Bijan Robinson, and just couldn't get it to him. And that will bring out the field goal team.
1: Yeah, just not able to get enough on this football. Still almost thought that Bijan Robinson would reel it in, but it looked like he kind of almost started backpedaling upfield, like he knew he was going to catch it. It just was not able to get that ball at the turf.
0: So Nick Folk comes on. This will be a 48-yard attempt for Folk to make it an 8-point game with 2:35 to go. Here's the snap, the spot. The kick from the veteran is on the way, and it is good. Nick Folk drills it through, and with 2:31 to go, the Falcons have an 8-point lead on top of the Ravens, 23-15. 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
0: 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All right, 2:31 to go. Ravens have two timeouts, so plenty of time. 23-15 game. Ravens need a touchdown and a two-point conversion. All night long, we've talked about the Ravens' ability to run the football, which is still, I think, in play here, Rack. But it just feels like at some point they're going to have to hit a big pass play.
1: Yeah, I mean, I think the running game is in play, but this is the situation in the NFL where your quarterback's got to go give you a chance to get back in this game. As we know, they're going to need a touchdown and a two-point conversion. But I've been kind of calling for it all game, where Tyler Huntley's going to have to make a couple critical throws. But it looks like it's going to have to come in this final 2:31 of the game. If he's going to march his team down and ultimately put the ball into the end zone, I don't think it's going to happen by just strictly running the ball.
0: Nick Folk to kick it away. Moore and Wester are back deep. First thing the Ravens could use is a good return to start with some decent field position. Falcons looking for a third consecutive win. Boy, a couple of weeks ago when they were 0-2 and had scored 16 points and had three straight primetime games coming up, everybody around the country was thinking, uh-oh. Suddenly the Falcons have turned this thing around. Folk on the approach. High end over end kickoff. Wester will take this one on the run at the 5, across the 10, up to the 15, to the 20-yard line. 25 takes a hit just shy of the 30. He is dropped. Excellent play on special teams there. And the Ravens will have it just inside the 30-yard line. That was Josh Woods who got down to make the hit. So here comes Huntley now. 13 to 21 for 121 yards. And I mentioned they might need a big pass play, Rack. If not a big pass play, at least a consistent passing game, which they have not had the entire night.
1: Yeah, I mean, there really hasn't been a whole lot of explosiveness. I mean, we've seen in the passing game, Rashad Bateman's got a catch of 19 yards. It's the longest they've had in the game.
0: Derrick Henry is on the bench. Shotgun snap. Huntley back. Under pressure. Steps up. Moving to his right. Huntley going to try to run. Flag flies. He spins out to the 30-yard line. It's a gain of a yard, and a penalty flag is down, which the Falcons say is against Baltimore. Billy Bowman, the

0: tackle, and it is going to be a hold against the Ravens. And that is an inauspicious start to this drive.
1: Holding. Offense, number 51. 10-yard penalty. First down.
0: Emory Jones getting the start at guard tonight with Andrew Voorhees inactive.
2: Yeah, Ryan, that's kind of the gift and the curse of having a mobile quarterback, right? You've got your offensive line. They're fighting. They're trying to protect. And then as soon as Tyler Huntley tucks this football down, what happens is the defender reacts. And the offensive linemen are still grabbing onto the jerseys, and they're not able to separate in time before the official calls them for holding.
0: First and 10 now, Ravens at their own 19. Two receivers stack right, two receivers left. Low shotgun snap, handled by Huntley, looking left, in trouble, spins out to his right, steps up in the pocket, now moving to his left again, outside the numbers, flips his hips, throws down the field, and that one is caught! Flowers with the catch at the 45. He's thrown down, there's a penalty flag down. It's going to be pass interference against Atlanta. Tyler Huntley moving all over the place, bought himself time, and found Zay Flowers down the field for a gain of 26.
1: Pass interference. Defense, number 31. By rule, the ball is placed at the spot of the foul. Automatic. First down.
0: So they're going to move the ball to midfield. And boy, Tyler Huntley that time, he did his best Lamar Jackson impersonation.
2: Well, that's one of those critical plays that you need from your quarterback. He keeps this play alive, rolls out to his left, and then he's able to find Zay Flowers. And then right at the last second, Xavier Watts ends up grabbing his undershirt, and that's where he gets called for the pass interference.
0: They just respotted the ball back to the Ravens' 47-yard line. They had it at midfield, now with the Baltimore 47. Trips right, single man left, 2:05 to go. Huntley is in the shotgun, takes the snap. He's back to pass. He looks left, throws left on the slant. Diving catch made just shy of the 40-yard line by Rashad Bateman. That's right at the first down marker, and that will bring us to the two-minute warning. So Tyler Huntley with back-to-back completions, and the Ravens are on the move with 2 minutes to go. It's the Falcons 23, the Ravens 15. 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
0: 2 minutes to go in Atlanta. Falcons 23, Ravens 15. Ravens have moved the ball to the Atlanta 42, still with two timeouts in their back pocket. Back-to-back big passing plays for this Ravens offense. They needed it big time. They've gotten it on the last couple.
2: Yeah, they were able to get some chunk plays downfield after a penalty to start the drive on holding, really backed them up and put them in a difficult situation. But they get out of that and then some. Remember, with two timeouts remaining, Baltimore still has to score a touchdown and convert for two to tie this game up.
0: First down and 10, Ravens at the Atlanta 42-yard line, moving left to right. Ball is on the far side, left hash. Huntley in the shotgun, Justice Hill to his right. Three receivers right, including Flowers, who goes in motion now to the left. Huntley lifts his left leg. He gets the shotgun snap. He's back to throw. Looks left. Throws left. Caught by Flowers inside the 40-yard line. Down to about the 38. Gain of four. Xavier Watts the tackle. Second down and six. Clock moving. 149, 148 to go. Again, the Ravens have two timeouts. They trail 23-15. Huntley lines up in the shotgun. Two receivers right, one to the left. Huntley gets the snap, back to pass, looking left, throws left, on the numbers, caught by Bateman, collapses down with a first down, just inside the 30 at the 29. Watts on the tackle, and the Ravens moving, 1:27 to go, gain of 7, first and 10 Baltimore. Huntley in the gun, two receivers right, two left, including Andrews, who's in the left slot. Here's the snap. Huntley back. Looks left. Throws left. Andrews is there. Makes the catch, and he is ridden out of bounds on the far side. They will wind the clock because Andrews was going backwards when he went out of bounds. Harold Perkins with the tackle. They're going to mark him at the 27-yard line. So it's a gain of three. Second down and seven. We're inside a minute to go. Huntley in the shotgun. Two receivers right. Two to the left. Huntley looks out to his right, wants the shotgun snap. He's got it, back to pass, throws left side, caught by Bateman, spins outside of the 10, and he's down to around the 6. First and goal, Baltimore. Mike Hughes in coverage. Timeout.

0: called by Atlanta with 38 seconds to go, and the Ravens have a first and goal. And for a minute, it looked like Bateman might go all the way to the end zone.
1: Yeah, he ends up making this catch, and Mike Hughes is in coverage, and when Hughes comes up to tries to make the tackle, he takes the wrong angle. Bateman spins out of it, and he almost has a chance to get this one into the end zone, but still gets the first down, gets inside the 10-yard line, and now Baltimore in business with 44 seconds, still two timeouts left, knocking on the door, putting this ball into the end zone.
0: Hughes is down on the play. Kevin Stefanski took a timeout. They have put the clock at 44 seconds, and they attend to Mike Hughes. Boy, isn't it amazing? I mean, for three and more than a half quarters, the Ravens just couldn't get anything going, and all of a sudden, Tyler Huntley has just found a rhythm here. Everything going to his left, and they've been able to move the ball down the field, put themselves in a first and goal with the ball resting between the 7 and the 8.
1: Not only that, but Atlanta's going to be a little bit shorthanded here in the secondary because C.J. Henderson had a groin injury earlier, which brought Avion Terrell into play corner. And now, with Mike Hughes going out, that's going to bring Mike Ford in, who's primarily a special teams player, to play that next defensive back position.
0: First and goal from the 7. I wondered if maybe Henry would come back in now, but he is still on the bench. Huntley will line up in the shotgun. Justice Hill to his left. 3 receivers right, 1 left. Huntley puts his hands to either side of his helmet. Play clock down to 3. Here's the snap. Huntley back, looks left, throws to the end zone. It is caught! Touchdown, Ravens! Devontaze Walker made the catch on a back shoulder throw, and with 40 seconds to go, the Ravens have a chance to tie down 23-21.
1: And Tyler Huntley sees the matchup that he likes. As Mike Ford comes out, he ends up in man-to-man coverage out on the perimeter with no help over top. They throw it right at him, and Devontaze Walker makes the catch for a touchdown. Now comes the ever-so-important two-point conversion.
0: The Ravens went for two earlier. They had Mark Andrews wide open. He had the ball in his hands, got hit, and the ball got popped loose. Ravens will put the ball on the left hash at the 2-yard line. They need this to tie the game. Huntley in the gun, Justice Hill to his right. 3 receivers, including Andrews right, single man to the left, and the Ravens are going to take a timeout. So Jesse Minter uses one of his 2 remaining timeouts. They want to talk about this before they go for the all-important two-point conversion to tie. Are you at all surprised, Derek, that Derrick Henry is not on the field right now?
1: A little bit, but that leads me to believe that they're trying to throw this football and they want Justice Hill in and what he does for them in the passing game. If he ends out on a flare or if they end up trying to run like some type of trio or trips formation and they end up running him out of the backfield on a short little flat route because he gives them a lot of option with his quickness in the passing game.
0: So the Ravens, well, now Henry is coming into the game. He had been on the sideline. They're changing a lot of personnel now.
1: Yeah, they completely changed this play call here.
0: They're bringing in more of a heavy look. Ravens will huddle up. They'll come to the line of scrimmage. And Henry is lined up as the Wildcat. Tyler Huntley is split wide right. Henry gets the snap. Running left. Trying to turn the corner. Cuts it up. He's in! And we are tied! Derrick Henry takes it in for 2. And the game is tied at 23. They went to the Wildcat earlier. And Henry lost a couple of yards. This time running wide left, was able to cut it up and dive in to tie the game.
1: Well, Mike Hughes comes back into the game, and he's the only one that has a chance to make a play. Henry sticks his left foot in the ground, and Mike Hughes ends up whiffing on the tackle as Henry ends up getting across the goal line for the two-point conversion.
0: You could almost see the wheels turning in Derrick Henry's head. He was looking at the pylon, and then he went, wait a minute. I weigh 260 pounds. I am running through somebody.
1: Yeah, he weighs 190 pounds. I like that matchup. Let's get north and south. Yeah,
0: forget this run into the corner thing. I'm just going to run over somebody. Now, still 40 seconds to go, and the Falcons have 2 timeouts. So there is plenty of time here for Michael Penix. This game is far from over.
1: Exactly. And same situation we just talked about for the Ravens is that the Falcons are hoping they can get some type of a return here to get some decent field position, maybe one less first down that they have to get.

0: Tyler Loop to kick it away. Loop on the approach. End over end kickoff. Brian Robinson backing up at the 2. Out across the 10-yard line to the 15, up to the 20, and he will go down shy of the 25. Great kick coverage by the Ravens. And the rookie, Ethan Burke, was right in the middle of it. 34 seconds remain. Falcons have 2 timeouts. They're going to start 23-yard line. What do you look for here from Atlanta?
1: Well, first of all, you got to get the protection up front because it's been leaky at certain times tonight. This is a good defensive front from Baltimore, so you got to make sure you have good pass protection. But to me, this ball's going in the direction of Drake London. You've got to find a way defensively, if you're here at the Ravens, is that Drake London is not the one that beats you.
0: Trips right. London is the widest man. Penix in the gun. Bijan Robinson to his left. First and 10 Falcons from their own 23. Penix gets the shotgun snap. Back against the 4-man rush. Plenty of time in the pocket. Throws down the right side. Caught at the 40-yard line. That's Jahan Dotson. He'll be dropped there by Nate Wiggins. And the Falcons will take time with 26 seconds remaining. Gain of 17 on the throw to the veteran Dotson.
1: Yeah, excellent pass protection there. Juwan Taylor's the right tackle. He ends up having no help over the top, no running backs, and he ends up doing a great job of anchoring down to make sure the defensive end does not get in the face of Michael Penix. Plenty of time for this route to develop as he ends up finding Jahan Dotson on a little bit of a speed out going toward the Atlanta Falcons sideline. They get the catch, the completion, the first down, and the timeout.
0: Nick Folk's career long is 58. That means the Falcons would be looking at needing to get around the Ravens' 40-yard line. Right now, they're at their own 40, first and 10, 27 seconds to go. One timeout for Atlanta, 23-23 game. Penix in the shotgun, Bijan Robinson to his left. 3 receivers left, 1 right, that's Pitts. Penix gets the snap, fakes the handoff. He rolls to his left, plants his feet. Russ coming, he's hit, fumbled the ball. He fumbled, it's recovered by Atlanta. Inside the 35 at the 34, and the Falcons will take their final timeout. Tavius Robinson with the sack knocked it loose. And fortunately for Atlanta, they were able to get back on the ball. And Penix is down.
1: Gosh, he had a lot going on there. First of all, Atlanta. Atlanta's so fortunate they get on top of this ball. If the Ravens get on top of it, they're already in field goal range. Atlanta recovers it, but even more concerning is Michael Penix needing attention from the training staff. He's up on his feet now, but he's going to have to come off for at least a snap.
0: Ryan Neusel, the center, recovered it. Penix is jogging off. He took a shot from Tavius Robinson, who came around the edge almost untouched. And now Tua Tagovailoa is coming in the game. This will be his Atlanta debut. Remember, Tagovailoa was going to start earlier in the year, and then he came up with an oblique injury. 19 seconds to go, second down and 20. The Falcons now out of timeouts. The ball is back at Atlanta's 31-yard line. Tagovailoa in the shotgun, Bijan Robinson to his left. Now Robinson motions out of the backfield to the right side with Jahan Dotson. Tagovailoa gets the snap. He's back against a 3-man rush. Tua steps up, throws short left, caught by Robinson, runs to the 40, up to the 45, and he steps out of bounds with 13 seconds to go. Roquan Smith ran him out of bounds. Catch and run of 14. And now a third down and 6, and Penix is coming back into the ballgame.
1: Great job there from Tua finding Bijan Robinson coming across the field, getting the ball out in front of him so he can keep running and get out of bounds after that catch.
0: Penix will line up in the shotgun. Bijan Robinson to his left. 3 receivers right, 1 left. Remember, if the Falcons complete something in bounds, they're going to have to get up and spike the ball, and now the Ravens are going to take a timeout. They want to make sure they're on the same page here defensively. Boy, for a game that was kind of ugly through the first 3 quarters, it has turned into an exciting finish here tonight. Falcons trying to find a way to win it. Ravens trying to force overtime.
1: Yeah, and this is where you've got to be talking to Michael Penix here and make sure that when he steps back in the huddle, everybody knows that what you just said, Ryan, if this ball is completed inbounds, that they are racing back. You hand the ball to the official, you race back to the line of scrimmage. This 13 seconds is going to be tight.
0: In other words, the exact opposite of everything the Commanders did earlier
1: exactly.
0: Today.
1: Exactly.
0: Third down and six. Ball at the Falcons 45. Penix in the shotgun. Bijan Robinson to his left. Three receivers left. Pitt single man to the right. He's tight to the line of scrimmage. Penix gets the snap. He's back to pass. Rush coming. Steps up. Hit as he throws to the sideline. Incomplete. It got into the Ravens bench. There was a receiver in the area, Zacchaeus. And now with 8 seconds left, it's fourth down. And that's going to bring the punt team out. Tavius Robinson again applied the pressure.
1: Baltimore gets exactly what they need in that situation, getting some pressure up front, getting to the quarterback, and not allowing Atlanta to even have an opportunity to get that ball in field goal range.
0: So Jake Bailey will punt. Ravens are in a punt safe here. Here's the snap, and Bailey gets it away. He just hits an absolute bomb that is headed toward the end zone. That almost went all the way through the end zone. And the clock shows zeros, and we are headed to overtime here in Atlanta. The Falcons and Ravens tied at 23. So we'll keep it here for the coin toss. Remember now, the overtime rules. We'll have the coin toss. Whoever wins it, of course, will have the option. Do they want the ball? Do they want a kick? Both teams get an opportunity to possess the ball unless the first team to get it scores a touchdown or there is a defensive safety. Now, in college track, you always play defense first, always. In the NFL, a lot of coaches have gone that way, to play defense first. There is a small minority that thinks you should take the ball first in overtime. So we'll see how these coaches feel about it. Based on the coin toss.
2: Well played game. This is the same coin as before, heads and tails. Remember, we're now going to play an overtime period of up to 10 minutes in which each team will have the opportunity to possess the ball unless on that first opening drive there's a safety that is scored. Each team will be given two timeouts. The replay official will institute all replay reviews, and fourth quarter timing rules are in effect. If the game is tied at the end of the 10 minutes, it will be recorded as a tie. Everybody on the same page? All right, let's do it. Can I have your option, heads or tails? The call is tails. And it is tails. Okay? And which way do you want to take? Perfect. Baltimore will receive.
0: So Baltimore won the toss, and Jesse Minner wants the football. 23-23 game, overtime coming up. 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
0: 23-23 game, overtime in Atlanta. Ravens will get the ball. They won the toss, and they elected to play offense first. By the way, when I was explaining the overtime rules, and Brad Allen did it correctly, I think I mistakenly said both teams possess the ball unless the first team to have it scores a touchdown. That's not right. Both teams get the ball unless there is a safety on that opening possession. Then the game would be over. So Nick will kick it away. Chris Moore and LaJonte Wester back deep. 23-23 game. Ravens tied the game with 40 seconds to go and then got the two-point conversion.
1: That two-minute drill from Tyler Huntley and the Ravens, their best offensive drive of the evening. Able to make some completions down the field. Not only getting the touchdown, but also getting the Derrick Henry two-point conversion to tie the game.
0: And And you wonder if Tyler Huntley could carry over that momentum. I mean, he really struggled most of the night, but that

0: last drive, he was terrific. Had a poise on that last drive that we really had not seen the rest of the game.
1: Well, remember, it started with a holding penalty. Backed him up to first and 20.
0: Volk on the approach. End over end kickoff. This one will be taken by Wester at the 4-yard line. Near side numbers 10, 15. Angles right to the 20. Up to the 25-yard line. Finds a lane across the 30. And he's out to about the 32. And that's where the Ravens will have it. First down and 10. 10-minute overtime period. If we're still tied at the end of this 10 minutes, then it will go in the books as a tie. We've already had one of those today in the NFL. The aforementioned Washington Commanders tying the New York Giants. Ravens moving from right to left. Huntley will line up under center. Henry is the running back. Two receivers stacked left. Single man to the right. Matt Hibner, the tight end, comes in motion into the backfield now. Ravens in an offset eye. Here's the snap and a handoff to Derrick Henry. Starts right, bends it back left. Room to run, 35. He's out to the 40-yard line, and he leans forward to the 41. That's 9 yards on the first overtime carry for Derrick Henry. Xavier wants the tackle. That'll bring up second down and one. Henry now with 79 yards rushing on 18 carries tonight.
1: That hasn't been a dominant performance from Derrick Henry, but so many of those type of plays, Ryan, when it's first down, Henry gets the ball. It's 9 or 10 yards. He pushes this one to the right, but sees a backside cut, gets into the secondary, ends up finding a couple of safeties before they get him down on the ground.
0: Second down and a yard. Huntley under center. Henry is the single back. Receiver in motion from the right. Huntley takes the snap. Hand off Henry again, bending back to the left. This time he is stoned. Jervon Dexter was right there to bring him down at the 39-yard line. That'll be a loss of a couple on the play. And now it'll be third down and three. The Falcons were saying that the Ravens moved. Now they're lucky that the officials didn't throw the flag.
1: It was almost like the Falcons' defensive linemen were standing up, lobbying for a call. But then once they got back down to their three-point stance, the Ravens weren't quite ready to fire off the ball.
0: Third down and three. Slot right, single receiver to the left. Andrews goes in motion from the left end of the line to the right end of the line. Huntley points out to his left. Justice Hill is the running back. Huntley wants the shotgun snap. He's got it. He throws quickly right side. Caught by Andrews. Angles to the middle of the field, and he's out near midfield. They'll mark him down at the Baltimore 49. Bates with a tackle. It's a gain of 10.
1: Now Tyler Huntley sees the pressure coming from this Atlanta Falcons defense and realizes he's got to get that ball out of his hands. And Mark Andrews, who's had a couple of moments that he wants to forget, it's a couple of balls knocked away, ends up making a really critical first down catch to keep this drive going.
0: Ravens bring in an extra offensive lineman. Carson Vinson checks in. First down and 10, Ravens at their own 49. Huntley under center. Henry is the single running back. Now an offset eye. Here's the snap. They're going to toss it to Henry. Running right. Cuts it up along the numbers. And he's across the 50 in the Falcons territory to the 48-yard line. Gain of 3. Jesse Bates the tackle. Second down and 7. Clock moving. 7:33 to go in overtime. And a 23-23 game.
1: At what point does Declan Doyle take a shot downfield in the passing game? He's been running it. Throws have been very low to mid-range. Does he end up taking that shot downfield? Zay Flowers or Rashad Bateman. See if he can get a chunk play.
0: Second down 7. Ravens will go empty here with 3 receivers left, 2 to the right, including Justice Hill. Now Hill sprints in motion across the formation. Here's the snap. Huntley back, looks left, throws short left. It's Flowers on the screen just outside the hash marks. And he's able to fall forward for about a yard on the play. That'll bring up third down. Kendall Daniels with the tackle. They ran Hill out wide rack, trying to draw attention, and threw it back inside to Zay Flowers.
1: Yeah, trying to see if they can get the defense to fly all the way out that direction, and then Flowers slides back inside. But good discipline as they get out of the stack, as we call it. The defensive lineman redirecting away from their rushes upfield to find the football and get in on the tackle.
0: Third down and 6. They need the Atlanta 41 for a first down. 3 receivers to the right, single man left. Huntley back in the shotgun, motions out to his left. Hill is the running back. Huntley clapping his hands, gets the snap, back to pass, fires right, on the slant, caught by Flowers. Can he get to the line to gain? He spins, and it looks like he may have it. The signal is first down. Divine Diablo made the stop. Flowers caught that shy of the line to gain, was able to power forward, and he moves the sticks.
1: Atlanta's showing a lot of pressure here, but Diablo comes out and drops back into coverage, and he's the one that ultimately ends up making the tackle, but it's not before Zay Flowers gets enough. He was short initially, but his second effort gets back upfield and gets just enough to pick up that first down.
0: Henry back in the ball game, first down and 10 from the Atlanta 41. Huntley under center, three receivers bunch left. Here's the snap. Huntley back on a play fake, rolling left, under pressure, steps up, now runs back to his right along the hash marks, and he dives forward. He gets down to about the 39-yard line, gain of two. Kendall Daniels with the tackle. Second down and eight, clock moving, 5:20, 5:19 to go in overtime, and a 23-23 game. This is the first possession of OT. The Falcons will get a chance at the end of this possession.
1: Obviously, ball security is going to be so important here for whether it's Derrick Henry, Justice Hill, Tyler Huntley running the football. Cannot afford a turnover here.
0: Ravens again bring in an extra offensive lineman. Henry is the single back. Huntley goes under center on second down and eight from the Atlanta 39. Here's the snap. Handoff. Henry runs the right hash. Has a lane 35. Powering forward. Moving the pile down to the 30. First down. Still going forward. And all the way down to the 27. That is vintage Derrick Henry. He got hit and just kept those powerful legs churning. He moved everybody forward for a gain of 12.
1: Well, Divine Diablo is the first one to make contact, but he's trying to shed a block. And then once he gets Derrick Henry, he's all up on his shoulder pads. So Henry's able to get that leverage underneath, and he just keeps his legs pumping. But then the rest of the offensive line came to push the pile for probably another 4 or 5 yards.
0: Huntley under center, two receivers stacked to the left. Offset eye behind him. Henry is the tailback, and movement up front. Roger Rosengarten, the right tackle, jumped out of his stance. Now he's trying to say that somebody was in the neutral zone. Do the officials buy it?
2: Neutral zone infraction. Defense, number 94. 5-yard penalty. Still first down.
0: That's one of the more athletic moves I've ever seen from an offensive lineman when Rosengarten came flying out of his stance.
1: Yeah, he sees Mikhail London jumping into the neutral zone, and immediately he reacts to it to draw the 5 yards.
0: So a free 5 yards for the Ravens. 4:10 to go in overtime. First down and five, the ball down at the Atlanta 22. Bateman goes wide left, Flowers wide right. Huntley under center. Henry is the running back. Here's the snap. Handoff. Henry runs along the left hash. Not a lot there, but as usual, Derrick Henry is able to fall forward at first contact. Jared Ivey was right in there. Looks like maybe just back to the line of scrimmage. Second down and five coming up.
1: Brian, this kind of goes back to what you and I were talking about during break, right before the overtime, is now the Ravens have put together over a six-minute drive here in overtime. They're sitting in field goal range already. Who knows how much time they continue to take off the clock? How much time will the Falcons have left when they get the ball?
0: Second down five. Huntley under center, two receivers right, one left. Henry is the running back. Here's the snap. Huntley back on a play fake. Rolling right. Dumps it short. Caught by Bateman. Runs out to the sideline. Stiff arms a defender and out of bounds with the first down. Great job by Rashad Bateman using some strength. Sidney Brown finally runs him out, but only after he picks up the first down. Bateman out of bounds at the 17. A catch and run of five.
1: Yeah, Sidney Brown was in trail trying to catch up to Rashad Bateman, but he's just not able to get to him. He tries to get his hands around his waist, but again, Bateman's got enough physicality that he kind of runs through that arm tackle and gets just enough to pick up another first down for the Ravens.
0: 3:19 to go in overtime. First and 10, Baltimore. Huntley will line up under center. Two receivers left, one right. Moore in short motion from the left. Huntley takes the snap. Toss it to Henry. Running left. Outside the numbers. Henry breaks a tackle. 15, and he's out of bounds around the 10-yard line. Looks like they're going to mark him right at the 10. That would be good for a gain of 7. Diablo with the stop. It'll be second down and 3. And Henry is rapidly approaching a 100-yard rushing game.
1: On Atlanta thinking they're in pretty good position there. Samson Ebukam gets free, but he ends up missing the tackle. Just Henry just continues to run through tackles. If you're not completely there, if you can't get him around his waist, his thighs, his knees, you're going to have a hard time getting him down on the ground.
0: Second down 3 from the 10. Offset eye, Henry is the tailback, Flowers wide right, here's the snap, play fake, Huntley rolls right, looks, throws short, right caught by Andrews, turns it up to the five.

0: drive, and he leans forward down to the four. It's going to be first and goal. The Falcons are going to take a timeout. Kevin Stefanski will take time and stop the clock with 3:03 to go, but the Ravens have a first and goal at the four.
1: Kevin Stefanski realizing what we just talked about, Ryan, that if he doesn't end up stopping this clock, they have very little time left offensively to be able to match whatever Baltimore does on this drive.
0: So one more timeout remaining for Atlanta. They put 3 seconds back on the clock. It now shows 3:06. Boy, this Ravens offense that had almost no rhythm for most of the night, at least not in the passing game, they have really found a rhythm here at the end of regulation and into overtime.
1: Yeah, sometimes the teams get off to slow starts like this, and it's almost like, Ryan, the two-minute drill is what got this Baltimore offense back in rhythm when they didn't have as much time to be slow and methodic coming out of the huddle.
0: Huntley will line up under center. Henry the single back, first and goal from the four. Huntley gets the snap. He's back. Handed off Henry. Runs along the left hash, powering forward, and Derrick Henry is down to the one. It's a gain of three, and I believe Stefanski just used his last timeout. He did. Game clock shows 2:59. It'll be second and goal from the one. Ebukam with the stop. So the Falcons now are out of timeouts, and the Ravens are on the doorstep. Now early in the game, in fact, the very first drive of the game going this way, this is where the Ravens lined up in Wildcat, and Henry lost a couple of yards. They went back to it down at the other end on the two-point conversion that forced overtime.
1: And that time it was successful. I'm kind of old school here, and I don't think you get overly creative here, Ryan. I think you turn around, you hand this ball off to 22, and you let him pound his way into the end zone.
0: They put the clock back to 3:01. And look, obviously the Ravens want to get in the end zone, but let's say Henry doesn't. It is 40 more seconds that run off the clock.
1: Exactly.
0: Huntley under center, single receiver to the right. Henry the running back. Huntley takes the snap. He'll drive forward himself, leaning towards the goal line. He is in for the touchdown. Tyler Huntley with a one-yard touchdown plunge, and in overtime, the Ravens lead 29-23.
1: Instead of going Derrick Henry, they go back to the quarterback sneak again, which they've ran a few times in this game, just getting behind this offensive line and letting them push, and Huntley gets just enough to get across the front plane of the goal line. How about a 7-minute and 3-second drive in overtime to get a touchdown?
0: So now Tyler Loop for an all-important extra point to make it a 7-point game. Out of the hold of Ryan Eckley, Nick Moore will snap. Loop steps it off. Tells Eckley he's ready. Here's the snap, the spot. The kick is on the way. It is good. And with 2:57 to go in overtime, the Ravens lead 30-23. Man, what a turnaround for this Baltimore offense. And now their defense is looking for one more stop. A 14-play, 68-yard drive in overtime. As you mentioned, 7:03 off the clock. And this is why there are some that believe you should take the ball first in overtime. Because unlike college, where everything is even, the clock is not a factor. Now, yes, plenty of time left for the Falcons, but no timeouts, 2:57 remaining on the clock.
1: Yeah, obviously you've got to have success like Baltimore did, which is, you know, they didn't have a whole lot of offensive success. They came out the gate strong, but then they kind of stubbed their toe for, call it, a couple of quarters until late in the fourth quarter they put together a really good drive. It's almost like that's what got them back in rhythm. Jesse Minter decides to take the football there in overtime, and they put together that long, methodical drive, capping it off with a touchdown, and now really putting the pressure on Atlanta, as you mentioned, Ryan, with no timeouts left.
0: Tyler Loop will kick it away. Michael Penix has been sitting on the Falcons bench with a towel over his head. The official word from Atlanta, it's a rib injury for Penix, and his return officially is questionable. We're going to find out shortly Whether he's coming out, Tua Tagovailoa has his helmet on, and he is standing right up on the sideline next to Bijan Robinson. Loop taking his time. Now we'll send an end-over-end kickoff to the far side of the field. Branch backing up, has it at the 2. Up across the 10, heads right to the 15, along the numbers to the 20, across the 25. And he'll be hit and stood up shy of the 30-yard line, and it's going to be Tua Tagovailoa at quarterback, Derek.
1: Yeah, so Michael Penix is clearly not well enough to come out here, and we saw the completion from Tua when he had to come out for one play for Michael Penix, but now it's going to be on his left arm on whether or not the Falcons are going to be able to drive the distance. Remember, as you mentioned, Ryan, he was supposed to be the starter to start the season, but the week of the opener had an oblique injury.
0: Two receivers right, one left. Here's the snap. Tua back, looks, throws down the middle. It's caught across the 45 and out near midfield goes Drake London. Well, that is the way to start if you're Atlanta. All the way up to the 48-yard line. Malachi Starks the tackle. It's a gain of 20. And Tua has come off the bench. He's gone 2 for 2.
1: Quick chunk play right out the gate. That'll definitely help as you're going to have to chew up some yards here with two and a half and running here on the clock.
0: There is a 2-minute warning in overtime. Clock moving, 2:20, 2:19 to go. Pistol formation. Robinson the running back. Receivers left and right. Tight ends on either end of the line. Robinson moves up to the right of Tagovailoa. Here's the snap. Tua is back. He's looking right, looking, throws down the middle, intercepted! It's intercepted by Kyle Hamilton, and the game is over! The Baltimore Ravens win it in overtime, 30-23. Hamilton slams the door shut with the INT. And Kyle Hamilton just took off running all the way up the tunnel. The Ravens win in overtime. 30-23 is the final. Baltimore gets the victory. The Ravens go to 4-1. Atlanta falls to 2-3.
1: That's almost like Kyle Hamilton was kind of baiting Tua into this throw. He's on the same side as Drake London. He's watching the eyes of Tua. And as soon as he ends up to unload this one, he comes back inside, undercuts this football, gets his hands on it for the game-clinching interception. And the win for the Ravens.
0: Sixth career interception for Kyle Hamilton, his first of the year. And it puts this one in the books for Baltimore. And just like Bo Jackson so long ago on a Monday night, Kyle Hamilton went racing to the end zone and he just kept going right up the tunnel. He might be dressed and headed for the plane already. What a game this turned out to be.
1: When you make a play like that, I guess you do have that ability to run up the tunnel. But that's an awesome play. We talked earlier in the game about how much of a weapon he is for this defense and how he's all over. Lines up on the line of scrimmage, linebacker level, secondary, great ball skills, and he ends up making that interception to clinch the win for Baltimore.
0: Well, the Baltimore Ravens get up off the deck. They put together a drive at the end of the fourth quarter, including a two-point conversion to tie it. And then a 7-plus-minute drive after taking the ball in overtime, capped off by a Tyler Huntley quarterback sneak for the touchdown. And then on the second Falcons play, Tua Tagovailoa throws a pick to Kyle Hamilton. The game is over. The Ravens win. And Baltimore goes to 4-1 on the season. Their first 4-1 start since back in 2021. And a Baltimore team that lost a lot of close games on Sunday Night Football a year ago wins a close game in their first Sunday Night appearance this year. Disappointing loss for the Falcons. Big time win for the Ravens on the road. And it'll be a happy flight home for the guys in purple.
1: I always talk about having to compete for 60 minutes. This one they had to compete for almost 70 minutes going into overtime, and things were looking shaky early on, but really talking about that two-minute drive at the end of the fourth quarter, I feel like is what really sparked this Ravens offense, and when they got the football in overtime, it just looked like a different team.
0: Let's go down to the field, talk with Baltimore wide receiver Zay Flowers, who had 8 catches for 53 yards. Zay, it was tough sledding a lot of the night. What got you guys going there on that final drive of the fourth quarter and then into overtime?
2: Tyler Huntley. That's who got us going, Tyler Huntley. That's all we needed. He gave us that spark that we needed in the huddle, and we went from there.
1: Jose, I was going to ask you as a follow-up to that is, you know, this has not been his first start. He's filled in for Lamar.

0: are when he's been resting or when he's been hurt. How much confidence did you guys have in him to start this game knowing he was going to be the starter tonight?
1: We didn't even flinch. We already knew what he was capable of, and we know what type of mentality he brings. That's why he got back with quarterback, and that's why we didn't even hesitate when we heard he was starting.
0: Zay, talk us through that play where it's a wildcat formation for the two-point conversion, and Derrick Henry takes that football, goes off to the left-hand side. What's going through your mind at that moment?
1: Hey, he got to get in there. That's all I'm thinking about. Hopefully some people run with me, make it easier for him. Hey, he got in there. That's all that matters.
2: Hey, Zay, you guys had some big drives at the end. Got to ask you, though, about your defense. Kyle Hamilton comes up with a big play, but they had a couple of big stops to keep you guys in it here tonight.
1: Hey, that's why Kyle, that's why he all-pro safety, man. He made plays. He run around the field. He everywhere. The defense did a great job of holding up on a lot of possessions. They moved the ball in the first half, and we stopped them a lot and held them to field goals. And we just needed to get started on offense, and that's what we did.
2: Zay, congratulations. Safe trip home. We'll see you down the road. Thanks
1: very
2: much.
1: Thank you. Thank you. Appreciate it.
2: Zay Flowers, Baltimore wide receiver, 8 catches, 53 yards tonight, and the Baltimore Ravens on the road beat the Atlanta Falcons in overtime. 30-23 is the final score. 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
0: Scott Graham from our Westwood One studios following Sunday Night Football tonight. The Baltimore Ravens, the Atlanta Falcons. Baltimore coming in with a 3-1 record, but without their starting quarterback, Lamar Jackson. Meanwhile, the Falcons coming in with a huge turnaround in back-to-back primetime games on the road. Coming back home to take on Baltimore and try to complete the trifecta of three straight primetime games with a victory. Baltimore, despite not having Lamar Jackson move the ball well on their first drive, they didn't get into the end zone. They settled for a Tyler Loop 21-yard field goal and an early 3-0 lead. As it turned out, it was going to be defense that would get Atlanta started in this game. After their offense sputtered, they gave the ball back to the Ravens. But the Ravens gave it right back again and put points on the scoreboard for the home team.
2: Huntley back at the shotgun, lifts his left leg, gets the snap, he's back to pass, he throws short over the middle, caught by Andrews on the left hash, he spins out toward the numbers, he lost the football, it's picked up by the Falcons, racing down the near sideline, all the way into the end zone is Jesse Bates, and for now it's a Falcons touchdown. Andrews got it knocked away by Divine Diablo, and Jesse Bates scooped it up and took it in, and that is how the Falcons claim the lead. 8:03 to go, first quarter. It is 6-3 Atlanta.
0: And it did stand as a recovery and a touchdown. Nick Folk hit the extra point. Atlanta took a lead that they would hold for the better portion of the rest of this game. Tyler Loop got Baltimore back to within a point with a 51-yard field goal just north of the midway point of the second quarter. But the answer back from the Falcons at that point was a 9-play, 78-yard drive. Kyle Pitts catching a 5-yard touchdown pass from Michael Penix for the extra point, an 8-point lead. Baltimore did tack on another 51-yarder from Tyler Loop just before halftime as the clock ran out. Made it a 14-9 game at the break. Now, we had been expecting to see a duel between two tremendous running backs. It looked like that was finally going to materialize when we got to the third quarter. Because Bijan Robinson, who had been bottled up throughout a good portion of the first half, broke out on a 38-yard run, and that got the Falcons going as they tried to get it down deep into Baltimore territory. They succeeded in doing that. And then, in close, they had a tackle-eligible play that popped wide open for Jake Matthews. The floating pass glanced off his fingers. He missed the opportunity. It might have been a game-changing touchdown at that point. He settled for a field goal, both from 23 yards out. And that was a theme for the Falcons throughout the entire of the second half. Driving the ball, but field goals, not touchdowns. 17-9 after that field goal, but Baltimore answered right back. They got the football back at their own 26-yard line. It was Justice Hill who broke off a 47-yard run to get him going. Then it was the other running back, although not on a running play, that got Baltimore close.
2: Huntley under center, two receivers stack right, Flower single man left. Now Andrews motions into the backfield as the fullback. Here's the snap. Huntley back on a play fake. Sets his feet. Swings it out left side for Henry. Stiff arms the first man to the 15. 10 down to the 5. And Henry is into the end zone. Touchdown, Ravens. They throw the screen to Henry. And he gallops in from 18 yards out. 6:53 to go. Third quarter. Falcons 17. Ravens 15. Baltimore will go for two, looking for the tie.
0: They did go for two looking for the tie, and the pass was right there in Mark Andrews' hands, but it was batted clean away from him before he was able to secure it for the two-point conversion. So the two-point conversion, no good. 17-15 the score, with, as you heard Ryan say, 6:53 left to go in the third quarter. Now, the opportunities were there for Atlanta, potentially, to put this game away. They had a 16-play, 74-yard drive that ate up 8.5 minutes and took us to the 8-minute mark of the fourth quarter, but had to settle for a Nick Folk field goal from 34 yards away. They had a 10-play drive that took nearly 4 minutes off the clock. And with 2:31 left to go in the ball game, they settled for a Nick Folk 48-yard field goal. It was an 8-point ball game, 23-15. And at this point, Baltimore had not done anything since that one drive in which Derrick Henry scored the second half. But Tyler Huntley brought his team downfield when it was needed. Taking over with 2:31 left to go, he took them 6 plays, 71 yards down the field, spreading the wealth among his receivers, including a big play to Zay Flowers. Ultimately, they got it down inside the 10-yard line. And that's when a back shoulder throw got the Ravens that much closer.
2: First and goal from the 7. I wondered if maybe Henry would come back in now, but he is still on the bench. Huntley will line up in the shotgun. Justice Hill to his left. 3 receivers right, 1 left. Huntley puts his hands to either side of his helmet. Play clock down to 3. Here's the snap. Huntley back, looks left, throws to the end zone. It is caught! Touchdown, Ravens! Devontae Walker made the catch on a back shoulder throw, and with 40 seconds to go, the Ravens have a chance to tie, down 23-21.
0: So Ryan's speculation about whether Derrick Henry would come back in came to fruition. After a lineup and a quick timeout before the two-point conversion, the Ravens changed personnel. They decided they were going to go Wildcat and put the ball in the hands of number 22 to try to tie the game.
2: They'll come to the line of scrimmage, and Henry is lined up as the Wildcat. Tyler Huntley is split wide right. Henry gets the snap, running left, trying to turn the corner, cuts it up, he's in, and we are tied! Derrick Henry takes it in for two, and the game is tied at 23. They went to the Wildcat earlier, and Henry lost a couple of yards. This time, running wide left, was able to cut it up and dive in to tie the game.
0: Well, the opportunity was there with 40 seconds left to go for the Atlanta Falcons. However, they could not get the ball into field goal range. Michael Penix actually took a shot to the ribs during that drive. And Tua Tagovailoa came in for his Falcons debut, completing a pass. Ultimately, they had to punt it away, and we went to overtime. Baltimore got the football first. And taking over at their own 32-yard line, they put on a clinic about how to handle overtime when you're a team that gets the football first. A 14-play drive that took over 7 minutes off the clock. Now, you realize that's leaving you less than 3 minutes in overtime for the Falcons to touch the ball, but Baltimore did a great job of distributing the ball. There were Derrick Henry runs, there were short throws, and from 1 yard away, the quarterback took matters into his own hands.
2: Huntley under center, single receiver to the right. Henry, the running back. Huntley takes the snap. He'll drive forward himself, leaning towards the goal line. He is in for the touchdown. Tyler Huntley with a 1-yard touchdown plunge, and in overtime, the Ravens.

0: 29-23.
1: Extra point from Loop was good, 30-23 to score. There were 2:57 left to go in the extra period. Not much time left, but still an opportunity for the Atlanta Falcons once they got the football back. Once we found that they got the football back, Michael Penix, with that rib injury, was on the bench, and Tua Tagovailoa was back in the ballgame. Now, Tua came into the ballgame and completed his first pass. However, on his second, as he tried to get his team to the other side of midfield, he ran into some difficulty that ultimately ended up wrapping this one up. It's time for the Wrangler highlight of the game.
0: Clock moving, 2:20, 2:19 to go. Pistol formation, Robinson the running back, receivers left and right, tight ends on either end of the line. Robinson moves up to the right of Tagovailoa. Here's the snap. Tua is back. He's looking right, looking, throws down the middle, intercepted! It's intercepted by Kyle Hamilton, and the game is over! The Baltimore Ravens win it in overtime, 30-23. Hamilton slams the door shut with the INT. And Kyle Hamilton just took off running all the way up the tunnel. The Ravens win in overtime. 30-23 is the final. Baltimore gets the victory. The Ravens go to 4-1. Atlanta falls to 2-3.
1: 4-1 with an overtime win on the road without their starting quarterback. Can't get a whole lot better feeling right now for the Ravens on that flight back to Baltimore. That's the highlight of the game, sponsored by Wrangler. Introducing Wrangler Tough Light Jeans. 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Meanwhile, for the Atlanta Falcons, it's not going to be an easy road in terms of where they are headed next. But for right now, they take a loss in a game they could have had at home. All field goals in the second half couldn't find their way into the end zone. And that was the difference in the game. We come back. We're going to go back to the field for some final thoughts. This is Westwood One's coverage of the National Football League.
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1: Scott Graham in our Westwood One studios. It was a game that, well, I'm not going to say it started slow, but it certainly ground to a bit of a halt midway through and then ended with a flourish. For more on tonight's matchup, let's head back out to Mercedes-Benz Stadium and rejoin the guys who called it, Ryan

0: need, they hung in this game long enough, to your point. They were able to put together a great drive in a two-minute situation, which is almost like, it's almost like they should have gone to the two-minute like the second or the third quarter to get themselves back into a rhythm, because they look like a different offense. But you're right. You could make every excuse as you're playing a hot Atlanta Falcons team that was lighting up the scoreboard. You got your backup quarterback, offensive line, go on your fourth center, whatever it may be. But this is the difference when you have guys that are professionals and they go out and they understand that every time you take the field, you're putting something out there on tape, whether it's trying to earn your next contract, your next victory, whatever the case may be. And Baltimore kept fighting not only for 60 minutes, but almost 70 minutes to get themselves their fourth win of the season.
1: You were in the league for a long time. I know going out and just dominating a team is a lot of fun, but I got to think there's not many better feelings than a game like this where you're kind of behind, feels like you're just fighting uphill the entire game, and you finally find a way to crest that hill and win it at the end.
0: Yeah, it's almost like they're more gratifying, because you've got to be able to win these tight games in the NFL. You've got to be able to win the ones where you have to come back from behind, whether it's a quarterback that's got to make a couple of throws. And a lot of times that's your starter, but this time it was the backup quarterback that's been in a Baltimore Ravens jersey for a number of years, and he made enough plays and throws when it counted to get Baltimore back on top.
1: 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For much of the night, the Ravens really dominated statistically. The final stats are much more even. Baltimore, 391 total yards to the 367 for Atlanta. Total plays running the game tonight, 71 for Baltimore, 64 for Atlanta. Here is really the key number in this game, though. The Ravens ran for 208 yards in this game tonight. The Falcons, in their first four games of the season, had given up 193 total rushing yards. The Ravens outdid that tonight, 208 on the ground. Tyler Huntley finishes 24-32, 201 yards and a couple of touchdowns. Derrick Henry, 24 carries for 102 yards. He had an 18-yard touchdown catch. Justice Hill had 4 carries for 73 yards. Rashad Bateman, 5 catches, 62 yards. Zay Flowers had 8 catches for 53 yards. Devontae Walker had the touchdown that put Baltimore in position to tie it. Meanwhile, for Atlanta, Michael Penix, 19-32, 240 yards and a touchdown. Bijan Robinson, 17 carries for 86 yards. He also had 4 catches for 32 yards. Drake London had 7 catches for 118 yards in the game. Kyle Pitts had a touchdown, and of course, Jesse Bates had the 36-yard fumble return for touchdown. 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That's code TOUCHDOWN. What do you like tonight, Ryan?
0: All right, Ryan. Scott Graham talked about it. We talked about it. It's going to be that overtime drive where Baltimore ends up taking the football after winning the toss. They march all the way down the field. 14 plays, 68 yards, 7 minutes and 3 seconds off the clock, and it's capped off by Tyler Huntley's 1-yard quarterback sneak right up the middle for a touchdown that ended up putting the Ravens up by 7 points in OT.
1: And then the Ravens close the door on the Kyle Hamilton pick. Ravens go to 4-1 on the season. Baltimore is now 3 on the road. They're 8-1 in their last 9 road games. They will be on the road next week. They go to Cleveland. They're about to dive into division play. They'll be at Cleveland, then they're home against Cincinnati before they go to Buffalo and then face Jacksonville on a Thursday night. So it's a tough stretch coming up for Baltimore. Good for them to get this win tonight before going into that stretch that's ahead. All right, let's select our Navy Federal Credit Union Defender of the Game.
0: Yeah, we talked about him a lot, making the play that mattered the most. It's Kyle Hamilton, the Swiss Army knife for the Baltimore Ravens. Lines up all over that defense. Well, this time he ends up lining up in a traditional defensive back position, ends up reading the quarterback's eyes, and makes that game-clinching interception to get the victory for Baltimore.
1: 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Our members are the mission. So a great win for the Ravens here tonight on the road. Let's flip it around for Atlanta, a game that they led almost the entire time and looked like they were going to find a way to close out. Instead, it goes to overtime. They lose. They fall to 2-3 on the season. What do you take away from this game if you're Kevin Stefanski?
0: Yeah, I mean, this is another one of those games where it was close, and if you're Kevin Stefanski, it's like, yeah, there's no moral victories in the NFL, and you were looking at an opportunity to cap this stretch of 3 straight primetime games to get 3 straight victories and really put yourself back in position to be one of the leaders in this division. And now you're just going to have to go back to the drawing board. There were some

0: you know, one of the keys I had the game, Ryan, if you remember, was the Ravens needed to make Bijan Robinson ordinary in this game. How about he ended up having 118 total yards and no touchdowns? To me, for that dynamic of a player, that's kind of an ordinary game because he can dominate with 200-plus yards of total offense, a couple of touchdowns. Them slowing him down, I thought, was key. They're going to have to Falcons are going to have to get him back on track, and then we'll wait and see what's the status of Michael Penix after he was not able to come out in overtime. Is it going to be him? Is it going to be Tua Tagovailoa? So some question marks for Atlanta as they approach their next game.
1: And you can see where those questions will come up, right? Because that's been the whole thing with Michael Penix. His college career and his pro career, incredibly talented, but can he stay on the field? Maybe it's a minor injury. Maybe he comes back. But I'm sure there's a lot of Falcons fans thinking right now, are we looking at another prolonged absence for our starting quarterback?
0: Exactly. That's been one of the things that you worry about him. And he's, you know, he's been a resilient guy. He ended up fighting the knee injury from last year. He gets himself back on the field in the third week of the season. But hopefully this is something minor and he's able to get back out there because they're looking for some stability at the quarterback position. And that can't happen if you got guys getting hurt all the time.
1: We talked about a tough stretch coming up for Baltimore. Not really any easier for Atlanta. They got an angry Chicago Bears team coming in here next week. Then they got to go to San Francisco, a division game against Tampa Bay, then the long trip to Madrid to take on Cincinnati. That's what's coming up in the next couple of weeks for the Falcons. Rack, is always a pleasure to be with you. Always love coming down here to Atlanta. Always love seeing you and working with you.
0: You as well, man. Enjoyed it, and we got some bonus football tonight, huh?
1: We did indeed. 30-23. Ravens win it in overtime. Let's send it back to Scott Graham now in our Westwood One studios.
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2: Back at the Sunday Night Football postgame show following Baltimore's overtime win in Atlanta. Let's take you through what happened earlier today in the NFL. Big time game today at Lumen Field between the Niners and the Seahawks. San Francisco coming in at 4-0. Defending Super Bowl champs at 3-1. You know they're going to be right in the thick of this race for the NFC West. Well, last year, San Francisco won for the fourth consecutive time during the regular season in a trip to Seattle. Then came back for the playoffs, and Seahawks blew their doors off in the divisional round 41-6. Today, Brock Purdy, who's been hot as a pistol, kind of got held down a bit. This was a defensive-minded game in the early going that turned slightly more offensive when we got to the second half of this one. As it turned out, San Francisco ended up taking a lead in this game, and then after Seattle tied things up, Eddie Pinheiro hit a 44-yard field goal. It came with a minute 56 left to go in the ballgame. That put San Francisco up 32-29. So, Seattle did have time and only down by a field goal to try to get back and either force overtime or take the lead. Jackson Smith and Jigba, who had 102 yards receiving today and a touchdown, ended up making a big-time catch out near the 50-yard line. Then had an opportunity inside the 35-yard line on a throw from Sam Darnold to haul in a high pass. He couldn't get it done and set up a fourth down in which the Seahawks needed something to keep the game alive. They needed the first down. They went to Cooper Kupp.
6: Fourth down and 10 for Seattle midfield. JSN to the right with Cooper Kupp. Shaheed to the left. Darnold in the shotgun. 49ers lead by three. Here's the shotgun snap. 49ers bring four. Darnold pressured. Darnold steps up, throws, and it's caught. Cooper Kupp. Upton's out, gets off, knocked away. Kupp dives. Where are they going to mark this ball? Shy of the line to gain. 49ers take over.
2: 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Replay showed that it was very, very close, but according to the replay officials, Cooper Kupp did not reach the line to gain, and that's all she wrote. With 47 seconds left to go in the game, San Francisco wins it 32-29. Brock Purdy today, 189 yards, couple of touchdowns. Mike Evans had 113 receiving. Christian McCaffrey, of course he had a touchdown, but just 11 carries and 68 yards on the day. San Francisco will take it. They are 5-0 now to start the season. Sam Darnold, for the fourth straight time facing the 49ers, held to under 200 yards passing. He also got picked off twice in this game. Seattle is now 3-2. How about Minnesota? Could they join the ranks of the unbeaten at 5-0? Well, in New Orleans today, they brought their tremendous defense out to try to win what would turn out to be their 10th straight game dating back to last year. Kyler Murray came into this game with one touchdown pass, just one. His fewest touchdown passes through the first three games that he's played in a season in his career. Well, today, he doubled his total.
7: Murray, shotgun, Aaron Jones to his right, Juwan Jennings solo alone right, three receiving options left. Snap, safety blitz by the Saints, it's picked up, Murray, plenty of time, end zone, Jefferson, into double coverage, and touchdown! J.J. gets to Gritty in New Orleans!
2: Paul Allen and Pete Bursich on the KFAN Minnesota Vikings audio network. That was the lone touchdown pass of the day for Murray, but Minnesota had enough. The defense continued to play well, holding New Orleans to 13 points. This defensive unit has been marvelous all year long for Brian Flores. 23-13, the final score. Aaron Jones had 113 yards and a touchdown, the sixth active running back to reach 75 or more total touchdowns. T.J. Hockenson left this game with a concussion, but Minnesota is 5-0 now. They'll get to enjoy being perfect for a little while longer. Next week is their bye week. On the other side, Tyler Shuck, 16 out of 25 for just 96 yards on the day. New Orleans now 1-4. Green Bay went home today to Lambeau Field to play their longest rival in the Chicago Bears, and at 2-2, they wanted to keep the momentum that they started when they took out Tampa Bay last week in a low-scoring 17-14 game. One of the calling cards of the Packers was no running game at all, the fewest yards per game in the National Football League and the second fewest yards per rush. Well, today, they got a little bit more out of that running game. It was mostly the passing game, but the running game certainly contributed.
8: Motion by Watson to the right. Give Lloyd, bouncing left, outside, end zone, touchdown! His second touchdown of the game, second rushing touchdown of the year for the Packers. And Marshawn Lloyd, a much-deserved north end zone Lambeau lead.
2: Wayne Larrivee on the Packers radio network. Green Bay blows out Chicago today 31-7. It was a good day for Jordan Love. He was 25 out of 31 for 367 yards and two touchdowns to Christian Watson, who was marvelous today. Six catches for a 143. Matthew Golden had six catches for a career-high 123 yards. Green Bay now 3-2, but it feels like it's a lot better than that after getting blown out by Atlanta. They have won back-to-back games as they get ready to take on Dallas Cowboys next week here on Sunday Night Football. As far as Chicago is concerned, not what they were hoping for as they now go on a run of three straight primetime games coming up after their visit to Atlanta next week. Tyson Bagent, 12 out of 21 for just 87 yards and two interceptions. He actually got replaced by Case Keenum in this game, who threw for 108, but another interception. Chicago is now 3-2. There's only so much I can tell you about the game at Northwest Stadium today between the New York Giants and the Washington Commanders. New York came in entering a week with sole best record in the division for the first time since week 12 of 2015. Right, Tom Coughlin, Eli Manning, that's what we're talking about here. But the Giants were in first place coming in. They were trailing, however, in a big way in this game and down two scores in the fourth quarter. Jaden Daniels making his return from his dislocated elbow. Well, Jameis Winston did what Jameis Winston does. He threw two fourth-quarter touchdowns and got this game to overtime, tied at 27. The Giants had the first crack at it in overtime. They had a field goal attempt. It was no good. Then, after Washington gave them the ball back, the Giants drove inside the Washington 30-yard line, and Cam Scataboo fumbled the football away. They were in field goal range, and now Washington had the ball back with not a lot of time left, no timeouts, but the Giants had missed two scoring opportunities. Daniels got his team using Terry McLaurin

0: into giant territory and brought them downfield so that they were well within field goal range. There was time left on the clock. No timeouts. Washington went to the line to snap the football, and what happened next is going to be talked about in football circles and certainly in Washington for a long time.
1: 20 seconds and the clock is running. If they're going to run the ball here, they've got to get down, get set, and spike it. In motion, Ben Sidden. 15 on the clock. Daniels, play action, rolling to the left. Goes down now at the 25-yard line. There's only 7 seconds on the clock. There are no timeouts. This is going to end up in a tie if they don't spike it. Wow. It ends up in a tie.
0: Bram Weinstein, London Fletcher, Big 100 in the Washington Commanders Radio Network. What the actual? Oh, my. 27-all, a tie to end the game because Washington ran out of time in field goal range and couldn't get their kicker, Drew Stevens, out onto the field. What did their head coach, Dan Quinn, have to say about it afterwards?
2: Leaving tonight with a tie feels like a loss. And the last sequence, you know, we throw it out of bounds, we clock it, you know, you give yourself a chance to kick it. And we pride ourselves on those moments at the end of the game. And after the first down run, you know, still trying to gain more for the kick. Right call is honestly, like, we can go clock it early. And don't put ourselves in that spot. And that is, that's my responsibility. Nobody else's.
0: Horrific end for Jaden Daniels, who ran for 103 yards and 2 touchdowns today and threw for 199 as well. Washington now 1-3-1. Jameis Winston led that comeback for New York. He threw for 326 and 3 scores on the day. Malik Nabers had 121, including the game-tying reception with 143 to go. New York is 3-1-1. What that means is that New York will also be in first place going into Week 6 and guaranteed to be in first place going into Week 7. Why? All right, I've got to take you through what happened at Tottenham Hotspur Stadium today between the Eagles and the Jaguars. The Eagles, a depleted squad coming into this game. Jags, winners of 11 out of their last 12, playing their first of 2 in a row in London. But the Eagles took the upper hand in the second quarter of this game and held it, for the most part, throughout. Their defense played tremendous football and frustrated Trevor Lawrence for a good portion of this day. Ultimately, he did get an opportunity to break through late as the Jags came back to take the lead.
3: 3:26 to go. 2 timeouts remaining for the Jacksonville Jaguars. 4th and 5 from the 27-yard line. Lawrence coming out of the gun. Sends a man in motion, the tight end, from left to right in Borkechurch. Lawrence dropping back. Throws down the right sideline for Parker. Washington, an outrageous grab from right corner of the end zone. One-handed, falling backwards, in coverage, brings it in. A Jacksonville lead in London.
0: That is Oliver Wilson and Mike Mayock right here on Westwood One with the call. Now, Jacksonville had a problem all game long, and it came to a head right here. Playing without their regular long snapper, each long snap was high. The snap on the extra point was also high, and this time Cam Little pulled it wide left. So it was only a 2-point game. Well, the Eagles took the ball downfield, and they found a way to get into the end zone. Nope, they weren't going to find a way to get into the end zone. They did find a way, however, to get to within field goal range, and Jake Elliott, who has never missed in a late game inside 2 minutes or overtime situation with the game on the line, came through again. A 48-yard field goal with just 8 seconds left to go. Philly on top by a 17-16 score, and it looks like ball game. Jacksonville's out of timeouts. Then the Eagles made the decision to kick away in the field of play, not bang it through the back of the end zone. Amir Abdullah received the kick, took it up the right side, and went for 53 yards to the Philly 39. There was still 1 second on the clock for the Jags to get their kicker out there and try to steal a win.
3: Devon Hamilton has to get this snap right. It's a little high, brought down. Kick is on the way, and it is good. Jacksonville win it in a nail-biter in London. Cam Little's leg does it in the capital. Philadelphia fans shocked, but London town is a Jacksonville town once again.
0: 4-1 now for the Jags. They somehow walk out with a 19-17 win. Trevor Lawrence threw for 331. A couple of scores, Parker Washington, 124. It was that Abdullah kick return, though, that really put them in position to win the game in the final 8 seconds. So how about that idea of kicking it where they did and when they did? Nick Sirianni asked about his decisions after the game.
4: Our guys fought their butts off today. Defense had an outstanding game, keeping us in that game. Offense did enough at the end to go win us that game. Special teams did a nice job kicking there. You know, I didn't make the right decision, and I lost us that game. And that's what I said to our guys. And what hurts there is that, you know, the guys fought so hard, and then I don't make the decision that you know, that I should make at the end of the game, and I cost us that game, and I put that fully on me.
0: Philly falls to 2-3. Jalen Hurts threw for 220 and a touchdown. Will Shipley, another Eagles running back, ended up going down in this game. Damian Pierce had 11 carries for 14 yards. Philly falls to 2-3. This is the first time that they are under 500 since the 2021 season. Detroit went to Arizona today, and for the Lions, an opportunity to see if they could flex a little bit more offensive muscle. They were shut out in the first quarter. They were not shut out again. And you know that if something big is happening for the Detroit Lions, it's pretty obvious Jahmyr Gibbs is right in the middle of it.
5: Gibbs, a lone setback. Second and goal from the three. Snap, handoff, Jahmyr Gibbs running parallel left. Switches back. Wide open space to the end zone. Touchdown. Oh, a jagged cut. And Jahmyr Gibbs had only daylight in front. That sound you heard all the way back, three time zones away, was the squealing of the brakes.
0: Jason Benetti, the call, the Detroit Lions Radio Network. 45-21, the Detroit Lions win this game. For Gibbs, 151 yards on the ground, 56 more through the air, and two rushing touchdowns. With those touchdowns, he passes Barry Sanders for the most scrimmage touchdowns by any NFL player ever before turning 25 years old. What kind of a future does he have? Jared Goff, 271 yards. He threw for three scores and actually ran for a score in this game. Detroit heads into their bye with a good taste in their mouth with regard to the win column as they improved to 3-2 on the year. For Arizona, Jacoby Brissett threw three touchdown passes today. Trey McBride had 9 catches for 66 yards and a touchdown. And Arizona has now lost 4 in a row after winning their opener in L.A. against the Chargers. Now, you heard Jason Benetti on the call. He was filling in today on the Detroit Lions radio network for longtime Lions play-by-play man and our sometimes colleague here at Westwood One, Dan Miller. Dan lost his wife, Cindy, this week, and it was something that Dan Campbell, when he took the podium after the game, addressed.
6: We'll start with this. This ball goes to Dan Miller and his family. So, you know, it was hard to hear what they went through. Oh, it's been a tough road for Dan. It's for him. And salt of the earth, man. Dan is salt of the earth. And I know this has been hard. And so, but now I know Cindy's at peace. And we love you, Dan. So appreciate you.
0: Cindy was 63 years old. They had been married for more than 30 years, and she was a fixture at Lions game as a fan of not just her husband, but the team as well. Our condolences from our entire Westwood One family go out to Dan Miller and to his family. We're going to recap the rest of our Week 5 action coming up in a moment. This is Westwood One's coverage of the National Football League.
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4: 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Following Baltimore's overtime win over Atlanta here on Sunday Night Football, we take a look back at what happened earlier today. You know, there's a reason that there's a long NFL season, because you might snap to judgment a little too soon if you just put the first 2 or 3 weeks in as your opinion forming. Why do I say that? Well, New England Patriots went to the Super Bowl last year, but things certainly didn't look good through the first 3 weeks. They weren't scoring. They were 1-2. Drake May was turning the ball over at an epic rate. Now, they come back last week, and they win on the road at Buffalo. And then, today at Gillette Stadium, New England goes up against the Las Vegas Raiders, coming in with a gaudy 3-1 record. Well, today, Drake May looked a lot more like the Drake May everybody got used to seeing last year, as he was firing the ball all over Gillette Stadium.
5: Second down and 19. May from the gun. Stevenson left, two receivers left, two right. Drop back. He's going to throw the long ball left. He's got a man out there. Pass is caught by Kyle Williams. Touchdown, Patriots!
6: He runs only one route and runs it well. It's the go route.
4: Bob Sosi, Scott Zolak, 98.5 Sports Hub, Patriots Radio Network. New England wins today 45-17. What a showcase game for Drake May. 374 yards, 4 passing touchdowns, and he also ran for a score as New England improves to 3-2 on the year. Kirk Cousins had been playing lights out. His team was scoring 29 points per game. Today, they were held to 17. Cousins, 243 yards and a touchdown. Austin Gentry ran for just 27. Brock Bowers had himself a day, but maybe the bigger story was late in the game when it got out of hand. Fernando Mendoza, the number one overall pick, got his first NFL action, coming in just over 6 minutes left to go. He went 6-for-8 for 48 yards. When will he be the starter for this team? Who knows? For right now, the Raiders see their record fall to 3-2. Denver went to L.A. today to take on the Chargers. The Chargers 0-4 coming into this one, and a loser of 7 straight games if you go back to last year and the playoffs, in that span of time, scoring fewer than 13 points per game. Last time Jim Harbaugh was involved in a losing streak of 7 or more games was his final 2 seasons as a player. In 2000 and 2001, his Chargers and Panthers teams each went 1-15. He's not used to losing like this. Going up against Denver, you know there are problems, especially late in a ball game. And they reared their head again today. Chargers had a 17-10 lead going to the fourth quarter of this one, but Denver put up 13 points and then turned it over to their defense to put it away.
7: Shotgun snap. Blitz on the way. Herbert in the pocket. Herbert climbs the pocket. He's going to be hit, and down he goes! Jaquan McMillan with the sack that will end the football game in Los Angeles.
4: Dave Logan on KOA in Denver, 23-17, the final. Bo Nix threw for just 123 yards, a touchdown, and a turnover today. J.K. Dobbins had a rushing touchdown. And, more importantly, Denver was only lost to teams that were undefeated this year, is now 3-2. For the Chargers, the nightmare continues. Justin Herbert, 121 yards, a touchdown, but also turned it over twice in this ballgame. And but right now, things just not going for the Chargers. They're 0-5, and we've talked a number of times about the schedule and how difficult it is. Well, for L.A., next week, they're at Kansas City coming up before their bye week. And on the other side, they're at the Rams. Of course, it's also a home game, but it's the Rams. Not going to get a whole lot easier for the Chargers right now, sitting at 0-5. Pittsburgh Steelers have watched Aaron Rodgers look a little bit younger than he actually is these days. Coming into today's game against the Indianapolis Colts, Rodgers, three straight games with three or more passing yards for the first time since, three or more touchdown passes, I should say, for the first time since 2021. Did he do it again today? Well, yeah, he did. But he didn't have to do it alone. He had some help along the way.
8: Hits the snap, turns, gives Warren, starts left, cuts back to the right, finds a hole, bursts through the middle, breaks through to the clear. Jalen Warren racing into the end zone for a Pittsburgh Steelers touchdown, a 50-yard gallop for Jalen Warren.
4: Rob King, 102.5 WDVE and the Steelers Audio Network. Warren earlier had a long touchdown catch. He becomes the first player since 1991. With a touchdown catch of 75 or more yards and a touchdown run of 50 or more yards in one game. Aaron Rodgers threw for 235 and three scores. He passes Peyton Manning for the third most passing touchdowns in NFL history, and he passes Ben Roethlisberger today for the fifth most wins by a quarterback all time, now has 166. Pittsburgh now 3-2 on the year with the 34-22 win. Daniel Jones, 267 yards, but kept out of the end zone today. And Jonathan Taylor was held to 45 yards on the ground. Indy falls to 2-3. Cincinnati Bengals, only two wins had come against winless teams this year. So, going up against the winless Dolphins, you had to like their chances today at Hard Rock Stadium. You really like their chances when Joe Burrow's playing on top of his game and getting some help from the magician that he likes to throw the ball to.
9: Myers goes in motion from right to left. Burrow fakes to Perine, steps up in the pocket, flings it deep downfield for Chase. He goes airborne near the goal line.
10: Wow.
9: And comes down.
10: Wow.
9: With a one-handed, right-handed touchdown catch.
10: Oh my God.
9: Jamar Chase with an incredible grab for a Bengals touchdown.
4: Dan Hoard, Dave Lapham, Cincinnati's ESPN 1530 and the Bengals Radio Network. I know I give Dave some garbage sometimes, but he was absolutely right. Wow, wow. Unbelievable catch by Jamar Chase. One of four touchdown passes that Joe Burrow threw today in Cincinnati's 31-24 win. Now, Burrow afterwards was talking about the fact that there's still a lot they have to clean up and get better at if they're going to be a good team. Cincinnati walks out of Miami with a 3-2 record. Miami, they are 0-5, and they are still in a struggle to try to put together some sort of offense. Ollie Gordon had 88 yards on the ground. Malik Willis had a passing and rushing touchdown today, but Miami is 0-5. It was raining all day today at MetLife Stadium in the Meadowlands. The Jets and the Cleveland Browns getting together. Cleveland's offense coming off a season-high 372 yards and 27 points last week. They did not do nearly as well today against the New York Jets defense in the rain. Deshaun Watson held down for a good part of the day. Geno Smith got his team into scoring range thanks to a botched snap on a punt that gave them a touchdown and the lead in the fourth quarter. And then the defense, which had been hounding Deshaun Watson all day, hounded him one more time to seal it.
11: Raheem Sanders to the right of Watson, back to throw. He steps up under pressure, scrambles to his left, gets to the sideline, and gets brought down by Will McDonald. David Bailey there as well. The ball pops out. Will McDonald is on top of the loose ball. I think the Jets have a fumble recovery. They do. This game will end on the Jets' eighth sack of the day of Deshaun Watson. 44 seconds to go, and the Jets do indeed finish. They will win this game.
4: Bob Bushue's in Q104.3 in the New York Jets Radio Network. 17-12 was the final. Those eight sacks for New York, tied for the most by a Jets team in the last 40 seasons. Geno Smith threw for a touchdown, did have a turnover today. Braylon Allen still filling in at starting running back position for the injured Breece Hall. 24 carries for a 116 and a touchdown in this game. Garrett Wilson had 104 yards receiving. New York is now 2-3. Deshaun Watson threw for 155 yards on the day. He did turn it over once on a fumble, but just not a whole lot going on for the Cleveland offense today at MetLife Stadium. They fall to 3-2. And Houston needed a win badly today. 0-4 coming into their meeting at Nissan Stadium with the Tennessee Titans. Last time they started 0-4, they fired their head coach. That was Bill O'Brien back in 2020. Remember, no team has ever made the playoffs after an 0-5 start. Houston trying to avoid that today. C.J. Stroud and company took care of business. More importantly, the defense took care of business today. Houston had a 12-3 lead at halftime. Didn't allow Tennessee a point in the second half, and they win. 26-3 was the final. T.J. Stroud was responsible for two touchdowns, a passing score, and a rushing score in this one. Will Anderson continues to be an early season monster. He had three sacks in the game. Houston 1-4, and we found out after the game that they have acquired Marvin Harrison Jr. in a trade with Arizona. We knew Harrison was getting traded. We didn't know where. We find out he's now going to be a Houston Texan. And by the way, reunited with his old Ohio State teammate, C.J. Stroud. Tennessee, on the other hand, it's rough. 187 yards was their season low. Cam Ward, 170 yards passing on the day today, but not much else going on. Tennessee has now lost 11 straight games inside their division. They are 0-5 to start this season. And so that brings us to an end of another big and full day of the National Football League here on Westwood One. From Sunday Night Football, our final score, Baltimore 30, Atlanta 23 in overtime. You've been listening to Westwood One's coverage of Sunday Night Football. 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Production assistance provided by Keith Ippolito, our statistician Brent Osborne, our spotter Colin Lacey, engineer Tim Parker. Producer Mike Dotson, coordinating producers Brian Finkelstein and Aaron Cummins, executive producer Mike Eby, and the senior vice president of sports for Cumulus Media and Westwood One is Bruce Gilbert. Join us again tomorrow night. We've got a good one for Monday Night Football as the Buffalo Bills visit the Los Angeles Rams. Ryan Radke and Mike Golic have all the action. Pre-game coverage with Jamie Erdahl and Super Bowl winning head coach Doug Peterson kicks things off. It's at 7 p.m. Eastern Time. Then later this week, it is Thursday Night Football and another good one. The Seattle Seahawks head to Denver. They'll take on the Broncos. Remember, you can catch all of those games right here on many of these same stations, the NFL app. We're streamed live for free on our website, westwoodonesports.com, and in the Westwood One Sports app. Once again, our final score from Mercedes-Benz Stadium in Atlanta, Georgia tonight. Ravens come from behind and beat Atlanta in overtime, 30-23. Now for Ryan Radke and Derek Rackley, I'm Scott Graham. Thanks for joining us. 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
22: All right, let's go. Tommy Lugauer. Loogie. A tie for the ages in more ways than one. Let me just thank the Commanders. Let me just thank how dumb they were on Sunday and for being complete morons in handing the Giants a tie. Look, it's a game that the Giants should have won. Absolutely should have won it. Like, once you get in field goal range and you are essentially trying to just chip your way ever so closely, because special teams, which has been a real hallmark of the Giants this season, it was anything but on Sunday. And obviously weather had a lot to do with that. You know, up and down the Northeast, the weather was not good on Sunday. And what else is new? According to my count, 5 straight Sundays it's rained. 5. 5. Let's go for 6. Let's just keep going while we're at it. Why break the streak? Why doesn't it just rain from now till whenever? Every single Sunday. Now, obviously this had to do with the hurricane and we had a nor'easter a couple of weeks ago. So these are more of your quote-unquote natural disasters, but still, it has rained 5 straight football Sundays. So the weather was not good. Special teams were greatly impacted by it. But when you're sitting there and you're thinking, hand the ball up to Scataboo, battering ram his way to 2-3 yards, 4 yards, get yourself ever so closely to kick the field goal and win this game. You know, I was watching this game with a buddy of mine, and he turns to me when the Giants are down double scores, and he goes, see, I just had a feeling it wasn't the Giants' day. And I was like, I wouldn't count this team out. They have fight. And Jameis Winston, it is really remarkable how The Jameis Winston experience is one of the just insane roller coaster rides you'll take on a week in and week out basis. Like, on a drive itself, you see the best and worst of him, let alone over the course of four quarters. So I'm never one to throw in the towel with Jameis. I'm never one to say something, let's say, middle of the game. Hey, they should put McCarthy in, or hey, they should start McCarthy next week. Because I know that Winston at any point has it in him to just start heating up and go 10 for 10 for 200 yards and two scores. So I didn't think the Giants were out of it. Not by a long shot. And it really boiled down to the Giants' defense. They couldn't make a stop all day in their run defense, particularly with Daniels. And credit to Jaden Daniels. I mean, his elbow was out of his elbow, basically, a couple weeks ago. I thought he'd be out for the majority of the season. Here he is, not only playing a couple weeks later, but running with reckless abandon. Running like he wasn't injured just a few weeks ago, and a gruesome injury, to say the least. But I thought it was a victory for the Giants. I really did. Like, I'm sitting there, I'm like, this Giant team has the magic. The NFC least is theirs to lose. This is the Giants' division, as the Eagles lost in heartbreaking fashion. The Cowboys got their ass kicked, and now the Giants would defeat Washington. You couldn't ask for a better football extended weekend starting on Thursday night. So I thought, hey, this team's magic. They got the magic touch, and they got that fight. And then all of a sudden, the game went to hell in a handbasket. I mean, it was an absolute masterclass on what not to do down the stretch. I mean, if you're, and I love Scat, but you cannot under any circumstances fumble that ball. Now, I wouldn't have kicked early there. I wouldn't have. If the weather conditions were better, then I would have. But it was just an ugly day for kicking. I mean, there was missed extra points. There was missed field goals. So, no, I wanted to get yards there. Like, you just can't put the ball on the ground. That's all. So for anybody who's like, no, you got to kick right away. You're close enough. They weren't, though. The Giants were not close enough. And I'm sorry, whether it's Scataboo, whether it's Harris, whether it's Tracy, whether it's a quarterback run, whether you bring in McCarthy for one of these gadget plays, which didn't work all day, so I'm glad they didn't go that route. You got to get closer. And that's what the Giants and Harbaugh were trying to do. And I love Scat, but you cannot, under any circumstances, fumble in that spot. That is a cardinal sin. And when that happened, I was like, okay. Now I sign for the tie. When Scataboo fumbles, right before the fumble, I'm thinking, we're winning. I wouldn't have signed for, if you handed me a piece of paper and said, hey, going to have another missed field goal or something like that. No, I was like, no. We're winning this game. Giants are winning the game. And then once Scat put the ball on the ground, I was like, okay, now I would sign for the tie. Because I just had a feeling that Daniels would make a few plays with his legs. The Giants' run defense was brutal all day. And I've watched sports long enough to know, if you're Washington, if you're the Commanders, you think you've lost. You're getting ready to trade jerseys at the 50-yard line. You're getting ready to shake hands. You're getting ready to talk to the media about how you blew a double-digit lead. You're not thinking you have any chance in this game. The Giants are just inching closer and closer. They'll get the necessary yards they need. And once they feel comfortable, once Harbaugh feels comfortable, they'll kick the game-winning field goal. But you get the fumble, you get the ball back, and all of a sudden you just get a jolt of energy and a jolt of life. And all of a sudden the Giant defense that's sitting there thinking we're about to celebrate, they all of a sudden got to get on the field. And they got to try to figure out how to stop Daniels, especially with his legs, something they haven't done all day. So that is one of those situations where the pendulum swings so quickly that you can blindside the Giants' defense because they're just not ready to go. And I don't blame them. You're not thinking that Washington's going to get the ball back. But that's exactly what happened. And then the Commanders did something that I didn't think was possible
0: unless it was a team coached by Aaron Glenn. Man, listen, the Jets won a game. We'll get to them in a little bit. But what on earth is Washington doing? It was one of those situations where I'm watching it and time stood still. Like if you're a sports fan, you're watching sports. There are those moments. There are those games. There are those situations where time stands still. And you don't even know how to process what you're watching. You don't even know how to put into words what you are witnessing. Now, I blame Dan Quinn. I blame Jaden Daniels. I thank them as well. But I blame them and thank them at the same time for being absolute morons. That's as idiotic gets. You have about three or four options you can go with in that spot. And Washington, they didn't even choose the third or fourth. They chose something completely off menu. They were like, eh, you know what? Like in Austin Powers, where he sits on like, what it was, like, he had like seven they dealt him in blackjack. I also like to live dangerously. So what are you doing? I think we're just going to take the tie and just walk out of here. Maybe that's what Washington was saying. You know what? They're like Switzerland. Both teams played great. Both teams played hard. Let's just end in a tie here. Gentlemen's agreement. We don't really feel like winning the game. Neither team felt like winning the game, quite frankly. But at least Scataboo was a physical, more physical than mental. Like he's trying to get extra yards, and that's what Scataboo does. But in that situation, yeah, you're trying to get yards, but protecting the football is the most important thing. Washington, mental mistakes don't even begin to describe what they were doing. Or thinking, or not thinking. Like, at no point did Jaden Daniels realize, we don't have a timeout, the clock is clear. Like, even when he went down to the ground, he's getting up, like he's at the park, like he's at Central Park, chilling on a nice summer day, at a picnic. We thank you. And to me, this was a great tie. Because you're about to win. Then you think you're going to lose. And then you walk out of there a tie. It's like if you're down $100, you're about to leave the casino and you're like, eh, let me just throw something on a number here at the roulette table. And you hit, and then you're even. That's a good even. Because you were down money. Whereas if you're up 100, you're like, I really should go to my car, but you know what? I think I'm just going to put a hundo here on the table and boom, you lose. And now you're zero. That's a bad even. This was a good tie. This was a good even. And you got to thank the Commanders because that was... you'd be hard-pressed. And certainly teams like the Dolphins, certainly teams like the Chargers, and yeah, certainly teams like the Jets, you would think would do something worse this season, but I don't know, man. I don't know how you could possibly do anything dumber. What was that, like 40-something seconds left in the game? And they're just... I still don't know what the heck they were thinking. But you know what? It was a great tie. It was an all-time tie. And it was, I mean, in some ways like a historical tie. Because you go watch football for your entire life and never see anything like that. That's how bad it was. You're listening to After Hours on WFAN, WFAN-FM, WFAN-FM, HD1, New York. And I certainly want to, I mean, listen, Giant fans were rejoicing. I couldn't even imagine being a Commander fan. Like, I'm watching this from, look, and yeah, ties are like kissing your sister. Not that you ever want to kiss your sister, but it's like kissing your sister. Or kissing your dog. It's not, like, you don't want to, like, thump your chest, but again, when you think you're going to lose, and you think you blew the game, and you're already ahead in your division, a tie there is actually a really good thing. Especially considering where Washington was on the field and how much time was on the clock. Like, it felt like it was a loss. But yet somehow it's a tie, which in this case is like a win. Brian joins us first here on After Hours. What's up, Brian?
13: Hey, what's up, Tommy? I am a Commanders fan, and I am sick to my stomach right now. I can't even sleep. Overnight driver down here in Florida, and I'm just my body's numb. I can't believe what I've seen. Today's NFL, I mean, all over the league was just wacky, but for the game in hand we're talking about,
0: yeah.
13: I just don't know. I just can't put my head around what Quinn was actually thinking or even what Daniels was thinking. You have 50 seconds, and I'm trying to replay it. I've never seen anything like this in my life.
0: They weren't thinking. They weren't thinking, or they forgot they didn't have a timeout, or they got lost in the situation so badly that they probably didn't even realize they were on a football field. That's how bad it was. Like there's bad, and then there's this.
13: Yeah, but even though, Ty, and I agree with you, but this game was gift wrapped for us. I mean, they can't give us a chance after chance, missing field goals, missing extra points. It was insane. And I understand the weather played a big part, but a Washington Giant game has always been, it's just been, I don't know, man. I am just beyond words right now about my team. It's like we just cannot get out of.
0: No, I get it. Listen, if you're a Commander fan, the loss is stinging. If you're a Giant fan, you're happy about it, even though the Giants should have won. But when you fumble the ball, you're expecting to lose there when Washington's driving down the field.
13: So yeah.
0: And then for them to screw up as bad as they did, you're just thanking Washington, you're thanking Dan Quinn and Daniels for handing you a tie.
13: Basically. And you're off the field, and you're still in first place, you're up a game and a half. Wow.
0: Yeah, good way to put it. Wow. I mean, I don't know how to describe it any better, Brian, and I hope you can get some sleep. Now, listen, this isn't as bad as blowing a major lead in the Super Bowl. Nothing like that. But it's really bad. You know, Dan Quinn's going to have a couple of these on his resume that are not exactly ones you want to have on there. I have no earthly idea what they were doing or thinking. But you know what? To the Giants' benefit. And give Winston credit. The Jameis Winston experience. Up, down, up, down, up, down, up, down. Just when it looks like Jameis Winston is going to retire on the field, which, based on these last couple of games we've watched him, there have been some moments that you wouldn't have been totally surprised by it. Jameis just finds a way. He just finds a way. And he certainly earned himself another start, that's for sure. Let's go to Phil in Manhattan. He joins us here on After Hours. What's up, Phil?
14: Yeah, good morning, Tommy. Regarding the Giants game, I watched that entire game, and I was very impressed with Jameis Winston. And that ending, I was almost an emotional wreck watching that game. I thought the Giants had blown that game. When I saw Scatterboo do that fumble, I said, "Oh no!" I was actually yelling, "Oh no!"
0: Yeah, it's an O game, Phil. I call it an O game because literally for the final couple of minutes there, you're just going, "Oh, oh, oh, oh!" Like every twist and turn in that final 2 minutes was like it was scripted in a movie. I mean, you think of the Giants are going to win the game, they fumble, and then Washington has an all-time brain fart.
14: And then I'm saying, okay, the Giants, they're going to lose this game, and then they don't lose.
0: Yep.
14: I mean, wow. I mean, for once, the Giants, things went the Giants' way, for once.
0: Yeah, I mean, I think they have the magic this year. I really do, because even in a game where, look, they should have won, they somehow didn't lose. Yeah, it was about 50 seconds to go, and Washington had the ball in the 23-yard line, and Daniels got his hands in his pockets, and you're thinking, all right, they're going to run the clock down. Okay, that's fine. They're going to probably get a couple of more yards, maybe get the ball to the 20-yard line. They'll spike it, and then they'll kick a field goal to win the game.
14: And then they showed on TV the Washington coach. He's so frustrated, he takes off his gear and just slams it on the floor. That's how angry
0: he was.
14: Well,
0: look, he's at fault. Dan Quinn's at fault. Daniels is at fault. And I know, and we'll hear from both of them later on, but they both wanted to kind of take blame for it. And they're both to blame for it, really. I mean, that is a situation where quarterback and head coach have to be in sync. This is not their first rodeo together. They have to have practiced this a million times. Like, this is just one of those situations where you have to know timeouts. You have to know where you're at on the field. You have to know the time. You have to know everything. You cannot have a mistake like that.
14: Well, you think this might be the Giants' year? You know, could be a very good omen, you know, for things to come.
0: Phil, I think that

0: the case may be, Jameis Winston, the Jameis Winston experience, more good than bad. Just ride that wave and continue to stack wins, because if you do that, you're going to put yourself in a very good position to bare minimum make the playoffs, but possibly even win the division.
1: That's right. I agree with you 100%. And let's go Giants.
0: It's one of those. That's why the more I like processed everything, I was like, that was a really good tie. Really good. Really good. When you factor everything into it, it was a really good tie. Because I would say if Washington executes in that final minute the way, I mean, it's basic stuff too. Like ABC's rudimentary, if the Commanders execute properly, I would say there's about a 98% chance that the Giants were losing that game. Like, it was over. Over. Just like it felt over on the flip side of the field. But what we got was just a stunning, almost like you're in shock. Like, you don't even know how to act. Like I said, the earth and time space continuum stood still as you're watching this, because it was that baffling and at the same time that exhilarating. I mean, listen, the Giants are down double digits. Like, how many different instances did the Giants have lost the game? Yeah, they should have won it, but they could have easily lost it a million times too. So to get the tie, put it in your back pocket and run with it. Because you know what? It was a damn good weekend. The Cowboys look like crap. Their defense is awful. The Eagles are absolutely 1,000% broken. I'll continue to say that. They are broken. You know, to their credit, you know, winning, and certainly the Giants helped them, winning a Super Bowl a couple years ago with Saquon, with that unbelievable year. The season prior, it felt like the Eagles were basically a team that was unraveling and going to make a coaching change, maybe even a quarterback change, maybe even both. And to their credit, and Howie Roseman deserves a lot of it, not only did they not unravel, they won a Super Bowl, the Eagles did. But there's only so many times that you can go to the well. There's only so many times that you could put a Band-Aid on a severe wound. And the Eagles are a wounded team. They're a broken team. They're a bad team. And Washington, look, as great as Daniels looked, he's got injury concerns, meaning his durability certainly has to come under question. And like I said, Dallas defense is just beyond putrid. So why not the Giants? I said that after last week's win. I'll say it again. Why not the Giants? If it's the NFC least, be the best of the bad teams. Be the best of the mediocre teams. Find ways to win. Find ways to tie. Even tie. And sometimes, yeah, you need a little bit of luck on your side when you're having a good year. You need good coaching. You need good quarterback play. You need to have intestinal fortitude, heart, that comeback ability. And then, yeah, every once in a while, you need a little bit of luck on your side as well. And the Giants certainly got that as the Commanders put their head in their ass at the end of the game and just threw up all over themselves. It's almost like they felt bad for the Yankees. They're like, oh, listen, we all saw what happened in game two. You know, we're just going to, you know, sort of cleanse everybody of that. A lot of Yankee fans, Giant fans, here's our gift to you. And don't worry, you don't have to give us anything. It's okay. You don't have to get us anything. You don't have to give us anything. This is our gift to you because we saw what happened in game two where the Yankees committed a million errors. Here we go. We're going to give you an error that is bigger. Not in scope, obviously, because it wasn't the playoffs, but just as far as, I mean, it was as if you took the Austin Wells play, making the third out at third base, and you times it by 10.

0: And that's what Jaden Daniels, that's what Dan Quinn, and that's what the Washington Commanders did on Sunday. 888-808-1019 is the phone number to call. We'll get to everybody's calls. If you're on now, we'll get to you. We have plenty of time here to break down the entire game. We'll get into the more of the Harbaugh effect, the Jameis Winston experience, sort of the pros and cons of this game. We'll hear from what Mike Tomlin had to say about the Scottaboo fumble. We'll let you listen to Dan Quinn and Jaden Daniels and their explanations for what happened in that final minute or so. We'll also talk Jets later on as they got a win, a boring win, but a win. So there's plenty to do here. I got you for another less than 4 hours, like 3:50, up until Al and Jerry come your way at 5 a.m. here on The Fan. It is After Hours. The phone number to join the conversation is 888-808-1019. It is Tommy Lugauer. It is Lugie in the Late Night here on The Fan.
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0: 116 here on the Fan in New York City. Tommy Lugauer, Lugie. It is After Hours, and we do live in a day and age where we can get our opinions out there quite quickly, and no matter where we are in the world, we could just go on Twitter and type out exactly how we're feeling. And Magic Johnson, after the game, went to Twitter and said, "I'm in total disbelief. My Commanders had such poor clock management in today's overtime game against the Giants. All we had to do was kick the field goal, and we would have won the game." Magic, you're 100% correct. Even if you're trying to get another yard or two, I don't know why Daniels like takes the ball. He's running around, like throw it away. If you get down quickly, get out of bounds, clock it. There's a million different things you could do there. I thought really what I thought they were going to do was I thought Washington was going to center it or put the ball wherever the field goal kicker likes it. Like some kickers, like it's in golf. Like sometimes it's, hey, I line up this way, I line up that way, my swing. In this case, the way you kick it, maybe you got a fade, maybe you got a hook, whatever the case may be. So Daniels is just trying to set it up and put it on the field where his kicker likes it the best. So you do that, you clock it with a couple seconds left, you kick it, and you go home. That's what I thought they were going to do. When Daniels went back to basically throw, and he's running around, I'm like, what on earth is he thinking about? Well, Jaden Daniels was asked about this after the game. And here's what Daniels had to say.
1: Did you hear anything or say anything in the huddle about, hey, you know, we've got to get the clock stopped here?
2: I just got to be better.
0: Yeah, you definitely have to be better, and you have to know what exactly is going on in that situation. Now, it's great that you take ownership for it, and if I was doing the blame game, if I was doing the, you know, we got the pie chart here, Daniels definitely is to blame more than Quinn, because you're the last line of defense if you're the quarterback. Like, even if you're coach is out to lunch, even if your coach is calling in plays, you as the quarterback got to say, this makes no sense. Now, I'm not saying you have to be Willie Beeman and change the plays in the huddle, but at some point, you got to look at the clock, you got to look at the situation and realize, hey, this doesn't sound right. Or halfway through that play, you got to go, we don't have a timeout. I'm running around. We're going to run out of time. Just a major, major brain fart. And it's, look, the Commanders and their mistake is to the Giants' benefit. And it truly was a great couple of days as Dallas got their ass kicked by Tampa. The Eagles had a gut-wrenching loss in London. And then when it looked like Washington multiple times, really, because they were up, you know, double-digit scores in the second half. And they are on the, what, 23-24-yard line with a chance to win the game, and they did what they did. So a tie there is a good tie for the Giants. So you heard a little bit from Daniels there. Here is Jaden expounding on that point that we just heard from a second ago.
2: It's not a win, so, you know, not really feeling that one.
3: Jaden, just to be clear, did you guys know that you were out of timeouts if you wanted that last play?
2: Yeah, we just got to communicate that. That's the whole thing. Like I said, it starts with me communicating to the whole offense in the huddle. And I think everybody will talk to say that top down.
3: And then just coming into this game with the way that the NFC is shaping up, you guys have a really big opportunity if you won this game to get back into the mix. I guess moving forward, like, how do you guys keep

0: know, team morale up as a team and avoiding the people?
1: You just take one day at a time, one game at a time. Our next opponent is a very good team, San Fran, and, you know, we got to go out there and put our best foot forward.
2: Okay, a lot of standard answers there. It was a massive F up. There's really, you could sit there and say, we got to be better. We'll get them in the next time. I got to know better. And you do, but it's just, this is explaining the unexplainable. It was just getting either too cute or not knowing the situation, not knowing the timeouts, not knowing what was going on. And that is just, there is no excuse when you consider how long Quinn has been coaching and Daniel's now been in the league a couple years. He's not a rookie. It's not his first go-round. So really, from top to bottom there, it was just an all-time bad one. But you know what? The Giants reap the benefits of it, and that's really all that matters from our end. Let's go to John in Belmar. He joins us. What's up, John?
3: Hey, Tommy. How are you?
2: Good. What's happening?
3: I sold my house, so I'm in my house today with no TV. So I'm listening to the game on the radio. At the end, I didn't know what the hell was going on. I'm calling all my friends and my relatives. I'm like, what just happened? You know, on the radio, you didn't know what happened. What's the quarterback? What did he do?
2: Yeah, even watching it on TV, John, I couldn't believe what I was watching. Like, I was trying to process the emotions that I just went through over the last, you know, 2 minutes of game time, including the Scataboo fumble, where I thought right before that the Giants were going to win the game. And then I'm thinking, all right, they're going to lose this game. And then that final 45 seconds or so was some of the most bizarre seconds of football I have ever seen in my entire life.
3: It's unbelievable, really. Listening to the radio and seeing Scataboo fumble, I'm like, no, you got to be kidding me.
2: Yeah, you can't fumble there either, John. That is just inexcusable, and I'm a huge Scataboo fan, but you can't put the ball on the ground there. And this, look, he's fumbled a couple times this year. This is the first one he's lost, but you got to be just more careful there. You know, I know you're fighting for yards, you're fighting for that extra inch there to get your field goal kicker in better range, but you know what? You cannot under any circumstances fumble. So it's one of those things where that'll get you in the doghouse too with Harbaugh. He doesn't want to see people put the ball on the ground. But you know what though? Tracy's done it. Scataboo has done it. And Najee Harris has not exactly been anything that is inspiring you to want to play him more. So the Giants are going to obviously stick with Scataboo. But you know what? In those clutch moments, in those key moments, ball security is more important than gaining an extra yard.
3: Got to be a little smarter. Well, have a good show, Tommy.
2: Yep.
3: Thank you.
2: You got it too, John. Yeah, if you're listening to that on the radio, or like I said, even if you're watching it on TV, trying to figure out what the heck was going on. Crazy. And that's one of those plays that will be talked about, not just here locally, but nationally. That was one of the most just wildest finishes you'll ever see, and ending in a tie. Which is the craziest part of it. You know, you're going to see throughout a season in the NFL, insane, crazy, you know, that witching hour, that 3 o'clock to 4 o'clock, where there's just all kinds of zany, insane, wild things that are happening. But for all that happened in that final 2 minutes, for it to result in a tie is just weird. But you know what? It was a great tie for the Giants. It was. I don't think it's the same thing as a loss. That's really the sort of cliche thing to say. Whoa, you know, a tie is as good as a loss. Not when you're in that spot. Not when you're in that spot. Because you're about to lose. And I would have signed for the tie. When Scataboo fumbled, I'm signing for the tie. And I got it. And it didn't look like I was going to get it. It didn't look like we were going to get it. It didn't look like the Giants were going to get it. But thankfully, Washington are, you know, imbeciles. And they completely screwed that up. In that instance, they were certainly morons. There's just really no, like, polite way to say it. There's no way to sugarcoat it. That was awful. And it put the Giants in a great spot. And listen, if I'm Harbaugh, if I'm the Giants, when Scataboo fumbled, I have no problem with running the ball there and trying to get extra yardage, but, and I'm sure Harbaugh does this, and I'm sure Scataboo knows it, but you got to be smarter there. That's all. like, hey, we're going to run the ball. We're going to try to get closer. It's been a rough day for kicking on both sides of the ball. There's wind. There's rain. There's all this weather from a hurricane that is impacting kicking. You know, if that was perfect conditions, if you're indoors or the weather was awesome, yeah, kick the damn thing right away. Don't mess around because you don't want to fumble it. You don't want to have what happened to Washington happen to you. But with the weather being like that, I'm cool with the Giants and Harbaugh doing what they did. I have no issue with it. None. And you just got to rock with Scatterboo. I mean, the running back room, which I think is, I would like to narrow it down to two. I've been saying that. Najee Harris, I think, is a complete waste of time. Just being brutally honest. He's coming off a major injury. He's getting up there in age. I don't really enjoy watching him play football at this stage. I know Tracy was in the doghouse for some of the stuff he did in over the summer in the preseason, but I'd like to see Tracy now get the reps that Harris is getting. And I know he's got his fumble issues, and Scatterboo is certainly putting the ball on the ground too much too. Four fumbles on the year, only one is lost, but the one he lost could have led to a big loss, and thankfully it didn't. But ball security is something they got to preach throughout the week here. And they got to tighten some of these things up. But the bottom line is the Giants had a great couple of days. Great couple of days. Including battling back in this game. And not allowing yourself to kind of let go of the rope. To kind of give up. To wave the white flag. Because they could have easily done that. You know, after two home wins. You know, it's another crappy day of weather. And just, hey, you know what? This isn't our day. This isn't our Sunday. Winston isn't exactly putting on a show in a good way. So you know what? Let's head back home for the Saints game next week. And we'll try to figure out a way to defend our turf, which we have for three straight. And that's what the Giants could have been thinking during this game. But they didn't, to their credit. They're spunky. And this is where coaching comes into play. Because you don't give up. And you battle. And you put yourself in a position to win a game. And then the craziness of the NFL sometimes takes over. And it took over in a big time way. This is a couple of minutes of football that none of us will ever forget and we'll be talking about for a very long time. And thankfully, the Giants were on the good side of it. They're on the right side of it. Because if they were the ones that screwed this up, yeah, I'd be calling for J.J. McCarthy next week, and rightfully so. Because you can't, now obviously Jaden Daniels is their franchise quarterback, he's their future, they're going to just have to live with this one, they're going to have to eat this one, they're going to have to move on with this one, the Commanders are. But Winston, like I've been saying, he's on thin ice with me, and I think he's on thin ice with the coaching staff, but you know what? He continues to put numbers out there that make it hard to sit him, even though at times he looks completely and utterly over the hill. I guess it's just all part of the Jameis Winston experience, and we're all here along for the ride. 888-808-1019 is the phone number to call. We'll let you hear what Mike Tomlin thought about the final couple minutes of this game. You don't want to miss that. We'll get into the Jets as well, as they had a, well, boring win, but a win nonetheless. We'll take your calls throughout the night. Giants, Jets. We'll bring up some of the stuff that happened around the league. And there were some interesting quotes for some former Yankees over the weekend that we have to get to as well. So you don't want to miss that. We got you for another 3.5 hours here on After Hours. It is Tommy Lugauer. It is Lugie in the Late Night here on The Fan.
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0: York City. Tommy Lugauer, it is After Hours. Lugie here in the late night. So entering today, the Giants were 0-230. They were 0-230 since 1970 when trailing by 14 points in the final 8 minutes of regulation. They're now 0-230-1. Like, that stat is already crazy enough. The fact that you now have a 1 after the 230, not in front of it, makes it even crazier. And how just amazing would it have been if they did win the game and the only quarterback in Giant history, when trailing by 14 points in the final 8 minutes of regulation, the only quarterback to win would be Jameis. I'm stunned that Eli never did that. That one stuns me. You would have thought at least once. I mean, that was the time in the game where Eli... You know, I went to a game against Tampa a bunch of years back, which I could have sworn was something very close to being down double digits with 8, 9, 10 minutes to go. But clearly it wasn't 8 or less, obviously, because it would have been a 1-230. But yes, it is 0 now, 230-1. And speaking of Jameis... Jameis, to me, earns another start. I have a quick hook for him. I think he's on thin ice, at least from where I'm standing. Because there are times when you're watching Winston out there and he looks unplayable. He looks over the hill. He looks like he should retire. And just when you're ready to write off Jameis Winston, he says, hold on a second. Let me go cook. Let me go out there and... put up a couple touchdowns. Let me go out there and throw for a bunch of yards. Let me get the ball to Neighbors. Let me get the ball to Likely. Let me orchestrate something that has never happened in the history of the Giants franchise. When you're 0-230 since 1970, so 230 of these instances in, let me do the math there, 56 years? So in the 56-year period, never happened. Crazy. But that's where Winston just takes over and makes you kind of forget about all the bad plays. He's amazing at doing that. So Winston, to me, earns another start against his former team in the Saints. They come into MetLife Stadium this Sunday. And as far as the McCarthy packages there, the plays they had for him, you could just scrap them. I mean, honestly, none of them were effective. If McCarthy is going to get time, then let him be the starter. Once Winston plays himself out of the job, and he may not, but if he does, then you can go to McCarthy and you can run all the type of gadget plays you want with McCarthy. He could be the quarterback and you can sort of get into the playbook that isn't being utilized because Dart is out for the season. And I understand you had a certain offense set for Jackson Dart's skill set. And McCarthy, because of his mobility, can do things that Dart can do. But just like they did this with Dart when Russell Wilson was starting the first couple games last year, if you remember, and they would bring in Jackson Dart for some gadget plays, for some design runs, it never worked. It was awkward. It didn't make any sense. It was kind of square peg, round hole. Same thing here with McCarthy. Not effective. And I would stay away from that. Once it's time, if it ever ends up being time this season, to put McCarthy out there to be the starter, or once he's comfortable, if you want to interject him in the middle of a game. But here's the thing, it's hard to take Winston out of a game because you just never know when he's going to heat up. It's like NBA Jam. He's heating up. So it's tough to pull Winston from a game because he could look like absolute bleep for 2 quarters, maybe even 3 quarters, and then all of a sudden, the 4th quarter, he wakes up and he looks like Tom Brady out there orchestrating, you're down 14 and the guy didn't even blink. It's actually remarkable how bad Jameis can look in one instance, and then how good he can look in the next, in the same game. And you love the leadership that he showed with Mooney. Mooney drops a pass. Winston, I mean, if you're just looking at it sort of out of context, it looks like he's giving Mooney the business, but he's not. He's pumping him up. He's trying to get Darnell's head back in the game because, hey, we may need you out there. We may need you to make a play. We may need you to make a catch. So let's go. And that's where the Winston leadership, which was the reason you brought him in, was to be a leader, to be a mentor. And once in a while, if he had to step in and play a game or two, you felt like, hey, we're in good hands with Winston because he can sling it. Never did the Giants or Harbaugh or Jameis imagine that Winston would have to play for several weeks, and in this case, the entire season, if Winston continues to play well. But the leadership, it's right there, front and center, when Winston is pumping up Mooney. Let's go to Staff in Jamaica. He joins us next here on The Fan. What's up, Staff?
1: What's good, Loogie? How are you?
0: Good. What's happening?
1: Chilling. So, yeah, remember how I told you earlier in the week that I see the Giants with their solid run game and pass game possibly cruising to a victory? But that was before I realized Jaden Daniels was going to start.
0: Right.
1: So, basically, up until the Giants' comeback late in the fourth quarter, the game went how I thought, you know, Jaden Daniels would escape, make moves, make plays, and the Commanders would cruise to the victory as they were favored. But all of a sudden, the Giants woke up, and, like, the offensive coordinator was having a terrible game up until the comeback. Cause
0: yeah,
1: Once the run didn't work for the first quarter and a half, they were trying to run this intricate passing scheme, intermediate.
0: Yeah, with McCarthy, too, trying to run with him. Scatterboo didn't have a lot of burst. He just seemed a little bit like almost like 3 yards in a cloud of dust. So I understand trying to, like, mix things up, but that's where I want to see maybe a little bit more of Tracy than I do McCarthy getting in there and trying to run.
1: But here's the thing. Once they switch to short dink and dunk, 1-2 read, one person reads, or maybe a second person read is not checked out. And then obviously the strength of Jameis Winston, just deep shots down the field, deep down the field, testing the corners, testing the safeties. It was good money. But I'm not disappointed with the tie as much as it was a great escape. But even more so, moving forward, you see why they decided to go with Jameis as the backup. Because anytime the chips are down with him, he can reach into the bag and there's still something there.
0: Well, listen, 326 and three touchdowns. And this guy, I mean, he looks like he's about ready to go in the retirement home out there some plays. But then you look at the game and you go, oh my God, he's thrown for over 300 yards and three touchdowns.
1: It's impeccable. It leaves you speechless and wanting more. But remember, he's not the franchise.
0: No. But you know what, though, Steph? He should have been, and I appreciate the call. And I'll go back to this because I still don't understand this for the life of me. The Giants brought in Jameis before they brought in Russell Wilson. Jameis Winston, even at times as bad as he looks, he still has way more in the tank than Russell Wilson. And Russell Wilson's doing TV now. And Jameis is throwing for three touchdowns and over 300 yards in the rain. So it made no sense to me why the Giants brought in both Winston and Wilson. I still don't get that. Veteran quarterback to start the year, try to get some wins under your belt. You're fighting for your jobs. Dable was fighting for his job. Shane was fighting for his job. You don't want to thrust a rookie quarterback out there right away. But Winston, at this stage, last year, was better than Russell Wilson. So why on earth, after bringing in Jameis, would you bring in Russ? Made no sense at the time. Makes no sense in hindsight. And here we are, a year later. Dart out for the year. Russ doing television, DeVito on the Patriots, and Jameis Winston Watson is throwing for 326 yards and three touchdowns in the rain and almost orchestrated something that was 0 and 230 since 1970, which is the Giants trailing by 14 points in the final 8 minutes of regulation and then going on to win. That's what Winston did. While Russ is talking about it on TV, Jameis is doing it on the field. And at times it's painful to watch, and at times Jameis looks unplayable. But you know what? And it's not even, hey, check the box score out. No, you watch the game. It's like Jameis comes back from the dead. I mean, it is October, it is Halloween season, but geez. It's like a zombie apocalypse. And it's a lot easier to deal with Jameis and sort of the stuff he says before and after the games and all the Jameis sort of shtick when he is playing well and the Giants are playing well. And like I said, this tie, some ties are bad. This was a good tie for the Giants. 888-808-1019 is the phone number to call if you want to weigh in on the Giants. Coming up, we'll hear from Mike Tomlin, what he had to say about the final 2 minutes. We'll get into the Jets, their victory over the Browns. We'll mix in some baseball, including what some former Yankees, including one Yankee legend, what they had to say about the Yankees' demise. So you don't want to miss that. We got you for another about 2 hours and 30 minutes, according to my count, which is totally off, by the way. Totally off. Even as I was doing the math there, I'm like, I don't think 2:30 is right. It's not,
2: You're not even close.
0: Not even close. So I, if this was golf and I was putting, I would have just putted the ball 10 feet past the hole. So let's do that again. We got another 3 hours and 15 minutes here on After Hours. So plenty of time for your takes, plenty of time for your calls, plenty of time for everything we need to get to, including a wild football Sunday. The number to join the conversation is 888-808-1019. It is Tommy Lugauer. It is Lug in the Late Night here on The Fan.
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0: here on The Fan in New York City. Tommy Lugauer, Lugie. It is after hours here on The Fan. It is a football Monday, and let's do a fan focus here, and we'll go to London as the Eagles. You talk about a wacky finish. Like, the Giant game was just crazy. But the way the London game between the Jags and Eagles ended was an arbiter of things to come throughout the day. Because it looked like, and not that we want to give them any credit, but let's give Philly a little bit of credit here, because the Jags have been rocking and rolling. They've been blowing some teams out. And I think the consensus was that the Jags would whoop the Eagles. I mean, they would kind of, and the Jaguars are used to going to London. They go there basically every single year. They're very familiar and comfortable with that trip. But the Eagles showed up. Battered, beaten, bruised, banged up. The Eagles showed up in that game. And it looked like they were about to win. And then all of a sudden, you know, Sirianni decides to kick the ball in the landing zone, which I have no problem with. And the Jags get a great return. And Little, who's got one of the best legs, if not the best leg in all of football, absolutely drilled the game winner. And there was like maybe 8 seconds from when the Eagles took the lead after they kicked the field goal. I mean, the game is virtually over. I mean, that's probably like a 98, 99% chance of winning that game. As long as you don't give up an insane return, which is what the Eagles did. So it was a great start to the day for the Giants, because the NFC at least continues to live up to its moniker. The Cowboys are an embarrassment. The Eagles are broken. Even though they gave a spirited effort, they still lost. Like, that's a game that the Eagles over the last couple of years would have won. Now they're losing those games. And you know what? When the wheels fall off and the bottom just falls out, you lose games you're supposed to win. It's just the way it goes when you're having a bad year. And Washington, even though Daniels looked great, and he really exposed the Giants' run defense, which certainly has its issues over the last couple years, it was still a game that Washington, well, lost in a sense, because they should have won it at the end, and they had a 2-score lead with 8 minutes to go. Plus, quarterback durability concerns are always hovering over Washington. And the thing I continue to point to and pointed to going into the season was the Giants have the best head coach in the NFC East. And head coaching has made the difference. You lose your franchise quarterback for the year. A lot of teams might just hang their heads low and they might just kick the can down the street. They might give up a little bit because all the air has been taken out of the balloon. To the Giants and to, in particular, Harbaugh's credit, this team fights, they don't give up, and they've shown a lot of intestinal fortitude over the first couple of weeks after suffering a major injury to their franchise quarterback, a major injury to Brian Burns. So you're losing star players on both ends of the ball, and the Giants have fought. Harbaugh deserves a lot of credit. This team deserves a lot of credit. And yeah, Jameis Winston deserves a lot of credit. Because just when you think Jameis Winston is down, just when you think he's out, just when you think he's unplayable, just when you think put in anybody, the guy in the sixth row over Jameis Winston, Winston finds a way to rally and to put up big numbers and put his team in a position to win a game, which they were in until Scatterboo put the ball on the ground. And I love Scat. And I love that he fights for extra yards. I love his grit. We all do. I mean, he's just fun to watch. There's a reason he gets all these commercials. John Madden would have loved him. You know, he's a football player. But you know what? As a football player, you got to know better. And you got to be smarter than sacrificing putting the ball on the ground for an extra yard or two. Ball safety there, not putting the ball in harm's way is the most important thing there, because you're about to win the game in what would have amounted into a great, amazing win, which then ultimately looked like it was turning into a brutal loss, and then it turned into a great tie. Absolutely wild swings in the final 2 minutes of that game. Jeff joins us here on After Hours. What's going on, Jeff?
1: Well, hi, Luigi. I was just going to comment that I didn't think that Scatterboo's fumble was a fumble in the true sense. It looked to me like he was gang tackled and Washington was just ripping at the ball, and you know, he was at 3-4.
0: Yeah, but you got to expect that that's going to happen, though, Jeff, because you know what? Washington is desperate. That's their only out. They're down to one out, and the only way they have any shot of not losing the game and potentially winning the game is by punching that ball out, like you said, gang tackling, just trying to rip the ball out. So if you're Scataboo, I mean, you have to put the jaws of life on that bad boy. You cannot put it on the ground.
1: I thought he did that on the prior round. And on the prior, you know, he had a first down run just before they handed him off for the fumble, handed the ball to him again for right. The fumble. They also surrounded him and tried to rip it out. And he did manage to hang on to the ball and get the first down.
0: Yeah, this one he was doing what he normally does, which is fighting for that extra yard, which you love. You love that intensity. You love that grit. But in this instance, like I said, ball security, not fumbling, is numero uno. It's the most important thing. And he almost cost his team. Now, luckily, the Commanders in this instance were morons, and they completely screwed up the final minute of the game, because otherwise it would have been a tough week for Scataboo, because that would have been a brutal loss when you're just staring at a win and a come-from-behind win, one of those games where you could just continue to ride that momentum, Jeff. That would have been a tough one. And Scataboo is a kind of guy that just wears it on his sleeve, so I'm sure he would have been absolutely devastated. He probably still is, but you know what? At least they didn't end up losing the game.
1: Yeah, he was bailed out. And yeah. Darnell Mooney was bailed out also.
0: Yeah, and I love that Winston coached him up and gave him words of encouragement. You know, Jameis is out there doing a yeoman's effort. I mean, he's quarterbacking, he's coaching, he's lifting everybody up as far as motivation. Like, he's doing a lot. And this is why you bring in a Jameis Winston for all these things. You don't expect to start him for virtually an entire season, because you expect Jackson Dart to be at least mostly healthy for an entire year. But you know what? Jameis has been thrusted into this spot, and so far, he has not lost as a starter.
1: Do you think he's getting better from game to game to game, Jameis?
0: Yeah, and I'm not surprised by that, because he was clearly not prepared in that Rams game. Part of that is on Jameis. I think part of that is on the Giants and also the state of the NFL, where backups are just not taking the first team reps throughout the week. So you have the game plan was set up for Jackson Dart. Obviously, Dart is a little bit different style of quarterback than Jameis Winston. So that was a nearly impossible spot. Also on the road, a desperate Rams team. It was just never going to be successful, and he looked bad as well. And then I thought the following week, you know, weather conditions, nor'easter, were just not going to... The game plan that week was to punt, kick field goals, play defense, and get out of there with a win. Now that they've opened things up a little bit, and once they're playing from behind, you're seeing the Jameis Winston, Jeff, that I expected to see. The Jameis Winston that we've always seen, which is some turnovers, some touchdowns, a lot of yards, and exciting play, because down to down, you just really never know what you're going to get from Jameis.
1: And this is three games in a row that it looked like they could have lost in the last second. And, you know, they had two interceptions two games ago. I mean, you know, one in each game, and now this one that Washington fouled up. So three games in a row that they could have lost in the last second, and they didn't.
0: Yeah, look, that's a sign of a couple things, that you're a good team, and that you have a little bit of magic, which you need. I mean, there's the margins are thin in the NFL. There's the great teams, there's the bad teams, and then there's everybody else. So you need a little bit of that magic, and you also need good coaching and good teams. They find ways to win, and the Giants have found ways to, let's put it this way, not lose the last three, because this ended up in a tie. And even though it was more Washington what they did wrong, you know what? When you're running well, when you're running good, these things happen to you.
1: Yes. Well, thank you very much, Tommy. I'll let you be free for the next caller.
0: Yeah, you got it, Jeff. And like I said, you put it in your back pocket, this tie, and you run with it. You don't throw it back. You don't. It was a good tie. And should be advantageous for the Giants down the stretch in the NFC least. 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We'll get to the Jets and their victory coming up in just 1 second. Let's go to James in Holbrook first. What's up, Jimmy? James wanted to talk about Rams-Bills. I mean, I don't know what his take would have been other than, hey, do you think it's going to be a great game? And I do. I think the Rams will win the game. The Bills are a little off to me right now. I don't know if Josh Allen is dealing with an injury or not, but something is off with Josh Allen. and the Rams are obviously the top Super Bowl contender. They have a great team that's only going to get better and better the more healthy they get. Rams are at home, although they don't have a great home field advantage, but I do like the Rams in the game. And it's an awesome way to end the week. I mean, the primetime games this year, the Sunday night games have been incredible. Incredible. And you got another awesome one tonight. No Lamar, no problem for the Ravens. And I mean, Tua comes in as just... The Falcons are such an interesting team because if Tua is the quarterback, they're screwed. But with Penix out there, they could win the division. Because they got London, they got Bijan, they have Pitts, they have talent. Strong offensive line, strong defensive line. But Tua is so bad. It's funny, Tua and Herbert, same draft class, they both right now. And Herbert, I would not, absolutely not sell my shares or stock in Justin Herbert. I wouldn't. That team is banged up. They're going through a bad year. It happens. Tua's done. Tua should not be playing. I mean, he's so bad. That interception he threw to end the game. Just let the damn two-minute warning come out or just give the ball to Bijan and live to see another day. Now, speaking of that, Aaron Glenn. I thought Aaron Glenn was coaching for his job on Sunday. I thought this was one of those games where if the Jets lost, if Aaron Glenn put another L on his resume at home to the Browns, I don't care what Cleveland's record is, it's still that perception that it's the Cleveland Browns. It's still the idea of you're losing at home to Cleveland. A team that, in theory, should be picking at the top of the draft. A quarterback in Deshaun Watson who has been dreadful for the last couple of years. A team that you're better than. I mean, you went into the game favored. Like, this is a game the Jets should win. But you know what? The Jets, there's been in a lot of situations where they should win, and they don't always win, especially in this regime. So I thought it was uber important, especially when you factor in the weather, and more power to anybody that sat there at MetLife. I mean, the weather was just awful. Once again, the fifth straight Sunday where we've had a ton of rain. And to have to sit there and potentially watch not only another Jet loss, but one at the hands of the Browns. The natives would have gotten restless. It would have gotten ugly. And I think this would have been a very long and very rough week for Aaron Glenn. To where the Sharks would have started circling and the conversation around Aaron Glenn and his job and his job security would have been right there at the forefront of any Jet topic that we would have discussed over the next 6 or 7 days, leading into a potential buzzsaw in Foxborough. Like, you lose to Cleveland, you go up to Foxborough, you lose by 30, and I mean, how do you justify bringing Aaron Glenn back? And as ugly as it was, the Jets did win the game, and Aaron Glenn won the game. So he survives another week. He could breathe a sigh of relief. Now, there were still some things, including not going for two late in the game, where it just, why wouldn't you go for two? And some bad penalties again.

dismantled them. And then obviously Buffalo going to their building and winning that game, very impressive. Well, to me, the biggest takeaway or the biggest theme coming out of this Jet game is that Aaron Glenn is now sitting on a seat that isn't as hot. It's cooled off a little bit. He could go through the week, Aaron Glenn, and not have to think about or worry about or be asked about his job. So the focus could be on the opponent and not on outside narratives or outside forces or the potential hammer being dropped on him at any moment this week. That's why it was a must win. That's why it was so important. And no matter how ugly the win was, and it was, it wasn't aesthetically pleasing. But you know what? The Jets have had some pretty losses this year. So really all that matters is wins. Stack the wins. You win 9 games in a season, you don't, no one's going to go through them and go, okay, which one was pretty, which one was all that matters is how many wins you got. And the Jets were able to pick up their second. And, you know, 100-yard rusher, 100-yard receiver, 3 sacks for Bailey. Like, there are things you can hang your hat on in the game that make you feel good about it as well, as ugly as it was at times. I still don't think Aaron Glenn is the guy for the job. I still think he is a deer in the headlights. I still think he is in over his head. I still think he will be gone at some point this season. But Aaron Glenn bought himself more time and won a game that he had to win. There's just no way that the Jets and Glenn could have lost that game, which it looked like they were about to, in very Jet-like fashion. And I'm sure Jet fans, when there was about 10 minutes to go, they were thinking, all right, how are the Jets going to blow this game? Especially on the heels of what happened against Green Bay. And then the Browns take the lead, and you're thinking, all right, this is going to get real ugly for Glenn. This is one that he might not come back from. Because this would be 4 losses in a row and a trip to Foxborough coming up, which is going to be a difficult task, especially with the way New England has turned their season around over the last couple weeks. Yeah, this is just one of those games where you win it and you move on. Almost like a checkpoint in the season. And at this checkpoint of the season, 2-3. That's a heck of a lot prettier than 1-4. That's how much a win can change the entire, you know, discourse or conversation surrounding your team and surrounding your head coach, who desperately needs wins. Aaron Glenn desperately needs victories. Doesn't matter if they're ugly. Doesn't matter if it's boring. None of that matters. He just needs, Glenn needs victories, stack a couple of them, and he can rest a little bit easier at night. Because the record speaks for itself. And the moments where Glenn doesn't look like he knows what he's doing have been far too frequent in the first year and change here. And a loss to Cleveland at home, 4th in a row, a 1-4 start. Ugh. It's certainly possible that Woody would have just laid off firing Glenn because he doesn't want to. This is a former player. This is somebody that, as far as just when he played with the Jets, the fans liked him. So this is one of those situations that I'm sure Woody Johnson wants it to work, or certainly wants it to last the rest of the year. He doesn't want to go to Reich. He doesn't want to go to Aaron Glenn and say, you're out of here. But if you continue to lose games, you leave the owner no choice. But thankfully, for Glenn's sake, and if you are one that, hey, you have positive thoughts about this Jets season, you come out of the first 5 games, a checkpoint in the season, 2-3. So you have a little bit of life. Glenn has life, the team has life, and

0: we can at least put off the Aaron Glenn is on the hottest of hot seats talk for at least another week. So it was a good win. But was it a historic win? We'll answer that coming up in a little bit. Plus, we'll hear from Mike Tomlin. He'll let us know what he thought of the final 2 minutes of the Giants game in what I thought was a good tie, but I'd be curious to hear what the rest of you have to feel about that. The phone number to call is 888-808-1019. It is After Hours. It is Tommy Lugauer, Lugie in the Late Night, here on The Fan.
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10: 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The

0: Tommy Lugauer, Lugie, here in the late night. You know, I would imagine if you are a, and Harbaugh is, but if you are a former coach, now Harbaugh's still in the league, John we're talking about here, Jim, who knows how much longer he has with the Chargers. I mean, Jim Harbaugh could become available any minute, and the Jets would certainly, I think, want to pounce on him. But John Harbaugh, you know, a guy that preaches ball security, a guy that preaches just good clock management and has had a lot of success in the NFL. And when you think of Harbaugh, it's impossible not to think of Tomlin and all those great physical games between the Ravens and Steelers all those years. Tremendous rivalry, blood rivalry in many ways. Tomlin obviously now doing the pregame and post and halftime for NBC Sunday Night Football. And Tomlin was one of those guys, stickler. You know, the Steelers always played the game the right way, good fundamentals, so to speak. And if you are somebody that's wired that way, obviously the final 2 minutes of the Giant game were not exactly something that was going to make you want to do cartwheels and want to put that out there to show the world. Here is Mike Tomlin. This is before the game, before the Ravens-Falcons game on Sunday Night Football. Here is Tomlin talking about the final couple minutes of the Giants-Commander game.
1: I describe it as disgusting. You know, like, division wins are too precious in the National Football League. I was disgusted by the Scandible fumble. I threw up in my mouth a little bit at the end of the game.
0: Great stuff there, by the way. I love that strong opinion. I mean, that's good stuff there. That's what you're looking for from Mike Tomlin, and he's right. I mean, as much as I and we love Scandible, you can't fumble the ball. You can't put the ball on the ground. It makes you sick to your stomach. Now, I didn't throw up in my mouth like Tomlin did, but I can fully understand where he's coming from when you think about all those great Steeler teams that he coached. And I'm sure how much he preached ball security and not doing things like that. And then at the end, what the Commanders did, just moronic. And he's right. Divisional game. You value these divisional wins. The Giants are right there early on in the first stage here, the first 5 weeks, in prime position to win the NFC East. And as much as it ended up being a good tie, it would have been an even better win. That's the way I view it. Would have been a great win. Then it would have been a brutal loss after the fumble. It ultimately, when the dust settled, ended up being a good tie. Jack joins us from Flanders, New Jersey here on After Hours. What's up, Jack?
2: Hey, Tommy. As a diehard Giants fan, man, I have to say that was one of the most frustrating overtimes I have ever seen in my life. The first four quarters, I think, completely shows why the Giants can be a playoff team. This is back-to-back weeks where our defense and our whole team really just doesn't show up at first, and then it's able to bounce back. The overtime, though, dude, I mean, the running backs fumbling the football this year has been such a big problem, whether it's Scadaboo, Tracy, Singletary, Harris. And I keep hearing, oh, well, Najee Harris, Cam Scadaboo. I mean, these guys who just don't really fumble often. But that's not the point. I mean, that's like our fifth fumble from the running back position this year. And that and being...
0: Well, Scadaboo's fumbled the ball a bunch. He's just only lost this one. But he's got four fumbles on the year alone. He's only lost one. But to me, when you fumble it, even if you don't lose it, that's still fumbling it. You were just either fortunate enough to get it or the ball bounced your way. You're still fumbling it four times, which is four too many.
2: Exactly. And then the defensive drive that led Washington up to absolutely choke this game, I thought was absolutely pathetic as well. There was no guarding the boundary.
0: None.
2: The Washington cannot stop the clock. They have zero timeouts, and you don't have a single guy on the boundary. You're guarding the middle and sending seven every single play.
0: Well, and also that and pass play to Burks, to Trayvon Burks, he just wanted it more there. I mean, he broke like three tackles. It was almost like the Giants defense, which had its struggles throughout the day, especially with stopping the run with Jaden Daniels. They were almost shell-shocked. It was almost like they thought the game was over. They thought the Giants were going to win. And then all of a sudden, they got to run out on the field and try to play defense, and they were completely and utterly discombobulated.
2: Well, I will say on that play, he actually only broke one tackle. Kayvon Thibodeau put no effort in the same thing with Deontay Banks. They threw arms at him.
0: Okay, yeah, and then one legitimate tackle. Sure.
2: One last point. The part that made me the most upset, just one, because I agree with Mike Tomlin. I mean, you have to win this game. Deontay Banks jumping for joy like we just won a Super Bowl after you just tied against a 1-3 team with a quarterback who just came back from injury who has to wear an arm brace is unbelievable. That is actually unbelievable. The fact that we are jumping for joy on their turf after we just tied that football game, after the disgusting performance that you just put up in overtime, cannot be, like, you can't do that. You cannot be jumping for joy like you just won a Super Bowl. That was unbelievable to me. That's the part that makes me the absolute most mad, because I thought it was 1-0. That was the message being sent, not 0-0-1 against a 1-3 team.
0: Yeah,
2: so I
0: look,
2: just
0: want to
2: hear your opinion on that, too.
0: Yeah, Jack, so a couple things here. I think two things can be true in this instance. I still would say it's a good tie, because it would have been a great

0: win, then it would have been a brutal loss. So the fact that you tied, it's somewhere in the middle. So it's somewhere around good. Because the Giants were about to lose the game. Their own doing, by the way. And yeah, throughout the game, poor run defense, bad start, kind of waiting for Winston to get going. Scottaboo had no burst throughout the game. The running back carousel continues to be unsuccessful. The McCarthy gadget plays that they tried to run were completely unsuccessful. They reminded me of the stuff they tried to do with Dart last year when Russell Wilson started the first couple games. So you could scrap those plays going forward with J.J. McCarthy. You want to put him on the field, then start him. But, you know, the way that Winston is playing, at least full body of work, there's no way you can go to McCarthy at this point. It was a good tie, but I hear you. That is more of a let's thank our lucky stars. The Commanders are morons. That was inept from Washington. We're fortunate. We're lucky. We should be sending, especially if this ends up being a situation where it decides the division. We'll send Washington, we'll send Dan Quinn, we'll send Jaden Daniels some gifts around the holiday season. But yeah, especially Tay Banks, too, who had a moment, you know, this season. But still, when you look at his body of work, especially off of the promising start, you know, he's had some times where he's quit. And like you said, that play with Burks where he's like barely even arm tackling. You know, his effort, Tay Banks, leaves a lot to be desired sometimes. I gotcha. Yeah, I'm with you on that. You don't need to be celebrating like you won the Super Bowl. Because you had a victory in your hands. But I do understand from like my perspective or any other fan's perspective where they would say, you know what? Jeez, we should have won that game. You could even argue we should never even be in that position because we're better than Washington. Daniel's coming off a major injury, although he did look great, but the Giants had no answer for him running the football, including in overtime. But with all that being out there, with all that being on the table, after that Scottaboo fumble, yeah, you don't have to give up a bunch of yards. Fair enough. But still, once Washington gets down around the 24-yard line with about a minute or so to go, you're thinking you're dead. You're thinking the game's over. You're thinking the Giants are going to lose. So you're still as high as you would be for the win. Now as low as you would be for the loss, you're still coming up a little bit on the scale for the tie. And like I said, it's being at a casino. You're, let's say, down $100. You're about to walk out of the casino and you put $100 on the, whatever, roulette or something. And let's say you win $100. Well, all of a sudden, you feel pretty good. But if you are up $100, you're walking out of there and you throw $100 down on the roulette table and you lose that money, now you're upset. That's the psychological. It's the same thing. It's the same thing. But psychologically, it's different. So I think psychologically, to get that tie, I could see where the players would be giddy, but a little bit too giddy as far as their, for my take, taste, and for Jack's taste after the game. 888-808-1019 is the phone number to call. We'll get into the Jets and the officiating that, and normally I'm not one to get nuts about it, but I can understand. It was brutal. Now, thankfully, it didn't cost the Jets a victory, but it was bad. We'll touch on that coming up. We'll get into some baseball as well, including some things that a former Yankee, great, by the way, said about the Yankees culture. We'll get into the NFL overall, some of the games and biggest storylines, including a pretty big trade, at least from a former top pick, that could have, in theory, been a Giants trade. So we'll kind of discuss that as well as we navigate for the next 2.5 hours here on After Hours. It is Tommy Lugauer. It is Lugie in the Late Night. If you want to join the conversation and you haven't already, it's 888-808-1019 right here on The Fan.
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2: No one's going to tell you the Giants are perfect or they're a juggernaut or they're headed towards a 12-win season, but sometimes there are years in divisions where it only takes 9 wins. 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Now, I don't think that's the case this year. I think 9-10 is going to be the magic number.
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1: 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The

0: You know, there have been a lot of Mondays, football Mondays, in this town where both the Giants and Jets are coming off of losses. So I think we should all take a moment here, even though the Giants tied and should have won the game, and even though the Jet game was ugly and, quite frankly, boring, the Jets still won, and the Giants didn't lose. And football has been so bad in this town, in this city, in this tri-state area for so long that I think we should just step back and appreciate some victories. The Jets won a football game. Now, I was bored to tears watching it, and all I could think about as I'm watching this game, because I go over my friend's house, we got a million TVs, we got a million games going on, a million setups, you can lock in on the Giants, you can lock in on the Jets, you can watch everything, it's amazing. It's football porn. I thought to myself, people like Joe Beningo that have, you know, one TV, and all they're doing is watching the Jets for like 30 years. More than that, really. That's a tough way to go about your Sunday. Because even in a win, the Jets are just, and there were things you can hang your hat on, like Wilson had a big game, Allen had a big game, David Bailey had his coming out party. But and the weather didn't help, but it was just a slog of a game. Watson getting sacked a million times. It wasn't aesthetically pleasing football. Now, it's a victory. You take it. You had a aesthetically pleasing loss to the Lions. You much rather have an ugly win than a pretty loss. But just watching this game, non-Jet fan, you know, it's boring. It is. I don't know if Jet fans are feeling that way because it's your team, so you're living and dying with every play and with every bad call from the officiating and every turnover and every tip pass. But just as a non-Jet fan, I'm watching the Jets. I'm like, man, this is just rough. It's just a rough watch. I mean, Geno at times just, and everybody thought the Jet defense would be better this year. And at times they've looked it, but boy, at times have they looked bad. Got off to a fast start on Sunday, and then they were just literally stuck in the mud for quarters on end. To the point where I looked over to my right and left and just said out loud, have they just gotten a first down in the last hour and a half? But you know what? It doesn't have to be pretty as long as it's a W. And you have to battle through sometimes the elements, you have to battle through the officiating, and you have to battle through other things to find yourself in the victor circle. And that's exactly what the Jets did on Sunday. Tom joins us from Patchogue. What's up, Tommy?
1: Hey, what's going on, Lugie? Hey. Great work as always on here. I'm going to get into the officiating in a second. I just got to say that after watching years of Robert Saleh Jets offenses, you'd sometimes watch the 1 o'clock window Jets, then go to the 4 o'clock window, see another game, and you forget that it's the same sport because they, you know, it just, they make it seem impossible sometimes.
0: Yeah, believe me, I felt the same way watching the Giants for the last bunch of years. You would watch the Giants, and then, like you said, the Jets, and then you would watch other games or Red Zone or whatever the case may be, and you go, this is two totally different eras of football. This is like the Giants and Jets are in the Stone Age, and everyone else is in the New Age and playing a totally different sport. So you're spot on about that.
1: Yeah, it's pretty jarring sometimes. As for today, and, you know, I'm relieved to get a win. I'm a dire Jets fan. You know, I watch every game. And I agree with you, too. It's not fun to complain about officiating. Try not to do too much. I'm a big believer in, you know, your team still has to win the game. And especially pre-snap penalties, like, you got to be better than that. But there's some, you know, a lot of recent times I'm watching these Jets games, and especially today, just some of these calls, it's hard to imagine a team being able to build momentum when they're already trying to, you know, figure their own offense out. And, you know, between the punt return call that was given to Cleveland after it wasn't given to Jets, and then I'm not going to say Minka shouldn't have been called for his hit on Concepcion.
0: No, he definitely should have been. But
1: then you turn around and Geno's getting hit in the dome.
0: Yeah,
1: pretty much in the pot, and like, yeah, and the refs right there. I was very happy to see Aaron Glenn finally lace into them today.
0: Oh, he lost it. He should have. I mean, the officiating, especially in the first half, was not good. And it was, you want to say it was pro Brown or anti Jet, whatever you want to say, but it was not officiated, I thought, evenly.
1: Yeah, and you know, I you know, it could be, there's a bias, clearly I'm a Jets fan, but every game I'm watching, even last week in Chicago with the hands to the face on these R.A. Thomas.
0: Sometimes it's Tom,
1: so
0: as you know. Yeah, sometimes, as you know, Tom, you know, bad teams, you know, they create a lot of their own bad fortune and they have bad penalties. But I hear you. I thought this past game was bad officiating more than it was bad Jet penalties. And missed calls, like you said. Geno's getting hit in the head, and they're not calling anything.
1: Yeah, you got to protect the quarterback. You know, maybe the more they win some games,

0: Haynes, and hopefully Glenn and the team itself can earn the respect of officials going forward. Just, you know, when you go into a place like Foxborough next week, you have calls like this that change momentum. They're already going to be big dogs in that game. And, like, I would love to be hopeful, but it's hard to get behind the horse when that stuff keeps happening. But thank you. Thanks for having me on.
1: Yeah, you got it, Tommy. Yeah, the Jets are 7.5-point dogs last time I checked. And you know New England, it doesn't matter if it's the Belichick regime. It doesn't matter if it's the Vrabel regime. They like to, the Patriots, embarrass the Jets any chance they get. And you have a New England team with a offense that has woken up over the last couple weeks. They just laid one on the Raiders, and the Raiders have been a really good team to start this season. And they played well. By the way, how do you pass on Brock Bowers if you're the Jets? Amazing. You know, that's one of those ones where you're like, geez. Brock Bowers, if he stays healthy, this is like a Hall of Fame type of talent. He's just unstoppable out there, Bowers. And it's one of those things, yeah, whenever you go offensive line, it's hard to argue going O-line, but guys like Brock Bowers do not come along that often. And if you get an opportunity to take him, you take him. And perhaps the Jets wouldn't be as boring if they had Brock Bowers to throw the football to. But yeah, it's a tough watch. But yeah, as far as New England, yeah, they love to embarrass the Jets. You think of the homecoming game. You think of the IC Ghost game. They want to run up the score. They want to flex their muscles. And a lot of people, including myself, that have besmirched the Pats, that said they're not going to the playoffs, and I still believe that they're not, you know, they feel like they want to go on a little bit of a revenge tour in New England. Hey, we'll show you. We'll put up some points. We'll show you that Drake May's a good quarterback, if not a quarterback on the rise from good to great. And here come the Jets. Off a win, a little bit of a full belly, going to a place that can be a house of horrors for them. Foxborough. I can understand that. And then you feel like you have to deal with the officiating, but like I said, more often than not, bad teams create their own bad fortunes with officiating. Whether it's not getting the respect with the calls because you're bad, whether it's just putting yourself in bad situations where the calls will come up, or not being able to take advantage of when you get a call, or just once a bad call goes not your way, or a bad call impacts you, you're not able to stop the bleeding because you're a bad team. So it's exacerbated based on the poor quality of play of your team. I didn't think that was the case yesterday. Just thought the officiating was bad. But more often than not, you know, through the years, because I feel like with the Jets, there's been a lot of the officiating. It's like, well, okay, but yes. And also, the Jets put themselves in these situations. But you're going to have a very, very, very, very, very, very confident New England team. But you know what? You won a game. You're 2-3. You should be better than that, too. But you are 2-3. Like that Packer game. And the Packers looked great on Sunday. I mean, they ripped the Bears apart. But you know what, though? Green Bay's also looked awful this year, including that game against the Jets. They looked bad against Tampa. They lost to Atlanta. So the Green Bay has not exactly had a stellar start to their season. That was the game that you look back on, and things would be, think about now, 2-3 or 2-3, how different that is from 1-4. Now think about how much different 3-2 is compared to 2-3. Now this game would really have some juice. You know, you'd be going up to Foxborough and both teams would be 3-2. And it'd be like, all right, win this game and the Jets really have a season. Now, I think the idea is, all right, you know New England wants to run up the score. They want to embarrass you. There are things about this offense over the last couple weeks for the Jets that are not exactly inspiring. Some good things on Sunday, but overall, just too many lulls, too much, you know, boring football, quite frankly. And that doesn't give you the greatest of confidence when you're playing the Patriots. But it's definitely a swing game, meaning if the Jets win, they go down one path. If they lose, they're going down another path. And we're right back where we were heading into this game. Especially if it's a completely one-sided Patriot victory, which they're certainly capable of doing. We've seen it. It used to be a Belichick thing, but it's kind of turned into a Vrabel thing now, too, when he sees the Jets. And obviously, New England holds a major coaching advantage when it's Vrabel versus Glenn. But you know what? Monken has also had a good start to his year, so I would have given the coaching advantage to Cleveland going into this game. So you give Aaron Glenn credit for getting a victory. That's all he needed. It didn't have to be pretty. You didn't have the officiating have the officiating on your side. You didn't need to, you know, light up the scoreboard or do anything crazy. Your defense played really well. You got 8 sacks. The player that you drafted that is going to come under a lot of scrutiny. The idea that you pass on Arvel Reese, he goes to the Giants. Reese has had an excellent start to his rookie season. You needed, if you're Glenn, if you're Muji, if you're the Jets, you needed a game like this from David Bailey on Sunday, and that's exactly what he did. And that's exactly what he delivered. A huge game. 3 out of the 8 sacks that the Jets had. That was very important, because that type of stuff snowballs. That type of narrative becomes, you know, larger than life. And all of a sudden, that could seep into a player's head. Geez, you know, they picked me where they picked me. They passed on Reese. He plays for the Giants. He's playing really well. You know, I was drafted to get after the quarterback. I'm not exactly doing that. I'm not making enough impact plays. I'm not being seen sort of all over the field. I got to do something, and I got to do something fast. Otherwise, that narrative starts to stick. Where, hey, look at what the Giants did. They were able to get Reese, but they only did that because the Jets passed on him, and Bailey has not lived up to where he was selected, and he hasn't played better than Reese. So give Bailey credit for stepping up and answering the bell in what was a big game for him in the early stages of his young career. And listen, anytime you can win without Breece Hall, I mean, it's a good win. It's a good win. As ugly and boring as it was a good win because it keeps Glenn his seat. It's not hot. And it puts the Jets in a situation where if they could string together another win or so, all of a sudden, the season that many thought the Jets would have, it could start to at least somewhat resemble that. But if it's ugly, then we're right back where we were going into this game. So yeah, it was a good win, but was it a historic win? We'll let you listen to what DeMario Davis had to say after the game, and we'll break that down. We're also going to let you know what CC Sabathia had to say about the Yankees and their culture, and what Anthony Rizzo had to say about the Yankees. So we're still post-mortem. We're still kind of requiem the Yankees season. So that's coming up in the next hour or so. It is After Hours. It is Tommy Lugauer. It is Lugie the Late Night here on The Fan.
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0: It is After Hours here on The Fan. Let's do a fan focus before we get back to your calls, and I have a couple things I need to say about the week that was in the NFL, and we're going to let you know what CC Sabathia had to say about the Yankees culture that currently exists. That's all coming up in this hour. My fan focus is DeMario Davis, who's had a journey back to the Jets here and obviously carries a lot of respect where he goes, being a veteran, all those things. Being in this business, I've heard a lot of hyperbolic things said from just talking heads, personalities, players themselves. None of which ever came out of my mouth. And everything I say is far from hyperbolic. And I thought that I had heard it all. You know, you do this enough where you're like, I've heard it all. I thought wrong. Because after this Jet victory, which, let's set it up for those of you that maybe live under a rock. The Jets beat the Cleveland Browns. One of, if not the worst, right next to the Jets, as far as terrible franchises in the NFL. The Jets were home. The Jets were favorite. The Jets won ugly. The game was boring. It was much needed for Aaron Glenn. It kept the Sharks away for a week or so, as far as job security. But a good win is all it was. Unless you're DeMario Davis. DeMario, how would you describe this victory over the Browns?
1: I would go as far as to say this was a historic win for this organization. When you talk about a team that's coming in that has won three games, that type of momentum in this league is very hard to get.
2: Three games!
1: And it makes it very strong, and it feels insurmountable at times. And you're talking about a team that was 0-3 or had lost the last three games. And when you're going through that type of adversity, it can weigh on you. It can weigh on you emotionally. It can weigh on your faith. It can weigh on your belief. And it can weigh on an organization that has historically been disappointed.
0: Okay. I know what you're trying to say. I know what you're trying to say. You avoided being the same old Jets. I get that. I think you should have just said that. Hey, listen, we know the stench that follows this team. We know that it's LOL Jets. We know that it's a time-honored tradition, a national pastime for this franchise to be made fun of locally, nationally. We know same old Jets has become a phrase that everybody knows. And it is stuck to this franchise like glue. And losing on Sunday to the Browns would have been same old Jets. Boy, you can't even defend your turf here. You got Cleveland coming off. Because the NFL, we see stuff like this all the time. Cleveland, emotional victory, divisional opponent. They have to go on the road. Bad weather, a team that's desperate for a victory hosting the game. In this case, it would be the Jets. More often than not, and I think that's why the line was what it was, and the Jets were favored in the game, even though Cleveland has a better record. It wasn't that shocking that the Jets won. Or it wasn't that shocking if you were to say Team A is the Jets. But you don't say it's the Jets, you just say it's Team A. And Team B is the Browns. And you were just to put that up next to each other, you say, oh yeah, Team A is going to win. But when you say Team A is the Jets, you say, ooh, okay, maybe not. Because it's same old Jets. But you can't use the word historic. You can't use the word historic. So just poor choice of words. The message I understand, the message I respect, especially for a veteran player on the team, but you can't use the word historic. You beat the Browns. It's a regular season game. The team is going nowhere. The season is going nowhere. It saved your coach's job for a few weeks. It got the conversation to shift from that to, hey, what do we got to do to beat New England or to not get embarrassed, because New England wants to do that and has done that to us routinely through the years. But it's not historic. Not even close. Even if you lower the bar, and the bar is low, you're not going to call a win like that historic. Now, if the Jets had beaten Green Bay, and maybe they had beaten Chicago, and they beat Cleveland, I still wouldn't be using the words like historic, but I could understand where you'd start to say, hey, maybe the culture of the Jets is starting to turn. Maybe the same old Jets moniker can be retired, or at least put away for the time being. But there's no way, after beating Cleveland, a team that you were favored to beat, you're at home, the weather is bad, Cleveland is, well, Cleveland, they were expected to be one of the worst teams in all of football. For you to win that game, well, you should have. I mean, you go into the season thinking you're going to beat Cleveland. Even somebody like me, hey, I think the Jets are going to win four games. Or somebody said, hey, I think the Jets are going to win seven games. You're circling the Cleveland game at home and saying it's going to be a victory. No matter how the Browns started. So no, historic is not the word that I would have chosen. Nice win. Good win. Great to see David Bailey get three sacks. We had a 100-yard rusher, a 100-yard receiver. So that's not something that you do every single week or every single year. So that was good. But yeah, historic. I get what he was going for. But when you use the word historic, now that kind of sits out there. Not as far, it's not as bad as last week when they're tweeting about, you know, four plays, 26 yards with the muscle emoji on a drive that you punted. At least the Jets won this game. You're not talking about a loss or a drive that resulted in a punt in a game that you were completely and utterly taken apart by a backup quarterback who looked like absolute bleep on Sunday against the Packers. So CeCe Sabathia, he didn't hold back against the Yankees. Now, I'm not going to play it for you because there are some curse words, so I'll just transcribe it to you, and obviously I'll bleep it out myself. But here is CeCe Sabathia. This is me playing CeCe Sabathia. This is CeCe. Now, the Yankees have been eliminated. Here is CeCe on a

podcast talking about the Yankees and their culture. Aaron Judge was like, quote, there's a standard that's set here and we didn't meet that standard. No disrespect, but they don't know what that standard is, CeCe said. You know why? It's because there's no one in there keeping that standard. Once Guardy left, it's been a wrap. When I first came here, there was Guidry, there was Ron Guidry, Reggie Jackson, Mickey Rivers, Willie Randolph. It was not only the core four, it was those guys too. So you knew what the standard was because the standard was sitting in the room right next to you. Those guys aren't there no more. Jorge is not around, Jorge Posada. Derek Jeter is sitting on the Fox desk. Mo Rivera is somewhere selling hot sauce. These dudes need to be around the clubhouse. They need to be in Tampa in spring training. That was the standard. That's how the standard is set. Those guys are around no more. It's completely different. CeCe is 100% right. And look, in the perfect world, I'm sure in the Yankee fans' mind, where you would create this, we're going to get rid of Cashman, we're going to get rid of Boone. By the way, little tangent here. Just bring Girardi back. I mean, you talk about a guy that got a raw deal. I mean, he won a World Series. He had this team going in the right direction. And they have been absolutely stagnant ever since Girardi was let go. Just bring Joe Girardi back. If you don't want to go the core route or whatever, just going with Aaron Boone makes absolutely no sense. We could spin our wheels for hours on that. But yeah, it just is dumb to do and doesn't make any sense. Which means, in all likelihood, the Yankees are going to announce probably a contract extension in the next couple weeks. And by the way, I wouldn't say that the Yankees holding off on a press conference, like a post-season, the season is over press conference, the fact that that hasn't happened yet, or I don't think it's even scheduled yet, I wouldn't be drawing any conclusions from that. Just being a producer here for years and having to like focus on something like that, try to book guests, etc., the Yankees usually do wait a while. And I'm just speculating when I say this, but it's probably to just let the firestorm die down a little bit before they throw Press Secretary Boone out there, before they throw Brian Cashman out there. But yeah, those are some strong words from CeCe. And for those that want to create this environment where you get rid of Cashman, you get rid of Boone, and you... Because how... Does this not sound like a call to WFN? Fire Boone, fire Cashman, hire Jeter as the general manager, and hire Posada as the manager. That sounds great. Never happening, but it sounds great. But what CeCe is saying here is that, or at least my interpretation of what CeCe is saying is, listen, Judge or anyone else on this team, when they talk about standards, they don't know what they're talking about. Because no one's been able to show them that, because the old guard, the winning guard, the core four, the 90s, the early 2000s, even guys like Brett Gardner, they're gone. They're no longer around the team. So it's more just words that Aaron Judge says that sounds good after a game. But man, this CeCe had things to say. Anthony Rizzo had stuff to say about the Yankees. That basically they need to chill the F out when he was there. He's like, everybody's just tight like a drum, just wound up and just, and you see that in the postseason. The Yankees are just wound up like a drum. So I think that's why we're not hearing from Boone or Cashman, because the Yankees want to let the storm kind of die down here a little bit. You got former players kind of ripping into things. Obviously, everybody that has a microphone in front of them, and rightfully so, have ripped the Yankees over the last couple of days because they deserve it. So the idea of kind of waiting, the idea of kind of maybe getting all your ducks in a row, maybe they're going to announce an extension for Brian Cashman, which, you know, that's coming. Boone, maybe not, but Cashman will get the extension. Boone, they'll probably ride out the contract because his deal is up at the end of next year. And there will be a next year. I know everybody is kind of nervous about that. I don't think a lot of games are going to be missed. I really don't. Maybe that's the positive Tommy in me, but I'm... I'll use the word confident.
that we're not going to miss a lot of baseball. And speaking of baseball, Brewers, Terang, by the way, big home run tonight. Stearns guy. Just throw that in there. Brewers now up 1-0 on the Dodgers. I would not kick dirt on L.A. You got Yamamoto, the best big game pitcher in baseball, going in game two. I would be stunned if the series is not 1-1 going back to Los Angeles. But you give the Brewers credit. They had to win game one. That was, if they were going to have any chance in this series, they had to take game one with Mizorowski on the mound at home. They had to have it. And they got it in a very, very, very outstandingly pitched game for them. And a team that never hits home runs in Milwaukee, they got a big home run and they took the game 2-1. By the way, Fox has a new score bug with the baseball. I don't really, I wouldn't even notice if somebody didn't bring it up to me. They're like, oh, they got a new score bug. I'm like, ah, I don't get nuts with that stuff, good or bad. Like, if a score bug is great, whatever. If it's bad, whatever. I really don't get nuts with those sort of things. I don't know why you would wait till now to unveil it. Like, you had all year, but whatever. I mean, I guess you figured, hey, we're going to sit on this until the NLCS, and then we're going to show everybody our score bug. The only thing I'll say is that, like, ESPN doesn't do the scroll at the bottom of the screen anymore. That bothers me. That's because I was like, well, what is the score of the games? Now, we obviously can go right on our phone, but there are times where I don't feel like going on my phone, or I'm charging my phone, or whatever the case may be, and I'd like to see a scroll of what's going on in the world, sports-wise. And you got some menu tonight. You have Rams-Bills, which is a tremendous Monday night game to end the week. Even though the Bills are a little shaky here, Josh Allen is, I think, banged up still. I mean, this is two heavyweights, Rams-Bills. And then you have both baseball series. So you have Cleveland coming off of, I mean, Chicago, they get blessed by the Pope. They go up 2-0 and you think it's over. And the White Sox haven't clinched at home since, I think, like 1908. I heard CeeLo talking about this the other morning. It was like 1908. Maybe CeeLo mushed him. Maybe CeeLo sort of hexed whatever the Pope did. I don't know. I don't know if CeeLo has those type of powers, but all I know is that is a brutal. I mean, you win the first two on the road, and then you can't win any game at home? And then you lose game five? You're listening to After Hours on WFAN, WFAN FM, WFAN FM HD1 New York. You lose both games at home, and then you strike out like 20 times in game five. Look, it's a young team. The White Sox are not going anywhere, but that is a, and the Cleveland's been through enough. I mean, 77 years of losing, so they deserved one. But this is why, if you're the Yankees, you're kicking yourselves, because I don't think Cleveland's very good. I don't think the White Sox are very good. If you would have gotten by Tampa, you would have had one of those teams coming up in the ALCS. That's why the ALDS was really the ALCS, because I expect Tampa to beat Cleveland. Cleveland kind of had their moment. Tampa's the better team. Tampa ultimately is the third, maybe second best team in all of baseball. Although the Brewers are, I mean, look, you say what you want about them, and I don't think they're winning the series. I don't. I think LA will find a way. But the Brewers put themselves in a situation where now they have a shot. If they had lost last night, they were screwed. They were done. Because Yamamoto probably going to win game two. Now you're going back to LA down 2-0. And you're not coming back from that. Like, the Dodgers are not going to do what the White Sox did. But that's where, if you're the Yankees, you're kicking yourself. And that's why stuff like CeCe ripping them, or Anthony Rizzo ripping them, or me ripping them, or whoever ripping them, you know, the Yankees deserve it. Because it was a golden opportunity. All they had to do was beat Tampa, and they would have skipped their way to the World Series. But instead, they're sitting around watching football like the rest of us. They're watching Scataboo fumble like the rest of us. They're watching Dan Quinn and Jaden Daniels screw up the easiest thing on planet Earth like the rest of us. They're watching the Jameis Winston experience like the rest of us. Hopefully they're not watching the Jets like the rest of us. Oh, snooze fest. Jeez.
So boring.

Evan, when he does these videos now after Jet games, he posts them from his man cave or whatever you want to call it. And the guy's got like 16 different televisions. Now, I have been in that man cave before. It is impressive. He's got the recliners. He's got the whole thing. So you feel like you're at the movies if the movies were showing, you know, Cincinnati Red games. And it's impressive. But I would imagine the Yankees, because if you're a baseball player, now that the season's over, you're probably not watching the postseason. Like, I would be stunned if Aaron Judge is sitting there watching the NLCS. I'd be stunned. I know you're a baseball fan, you're a baseball guy, but it'd be too soon. It was bad enough that Aaron Judge had to watch his own team, and he couldn't be out there. The fact that he's going to watch other teams now, so I would think that Judge would be watching sports. He'd be watching football, though. He'll be watching the Knicks next week. He's watching the Rangers, although it's a lot more difficult now that Igor's out for the season. And I'm sure when he's watching the Knicks, he's taking notes because he'd say, now that's a leader. Now that's a winner. Now that's the king of New York. So let me just jot down, okay, if I'm Aaron Judge, I'm like, all right, Jalen Brunson, winner. Okay, he's got that over me. Plays well in the clutch, got that over me. Champion, he's got that over me. Hosted SNL, he's got that over me. Will be a guest role on Law and Order, he's got that over me. King of New York, he's got that over me. So this is going to be a lot of note-taking. It's like he's going back to school. It's like Aaron Judge is going to summer school, so to speak, because this is summer for baseball players. And he's going to watch Jalen Brunson do his thing. Like we all are in a week. But yeah, if I'm a baseball player, I'm probably watching football. Even, like, I was hanging out with a Yankee fan today, and he was like, I can't even watch the baseball. I'm like, I don't blame you. I wouldn't be able to watch it. Like, if the Mets got eliminated, I'm not watching baseball after that. No way. Like, if your team gets to the postseason and falls short, there's no way you can continue watching. I don't care if you're the biggest baseball fan in the world. Same thing with football, same thing with hockey, same thing with basketball. If you're that close to a championship and your team does not get over the hump, you are not going to, at least if I were you, watch that. Or if I'm me, I'm not watching that. It's too painful. It's too painful. Even if you won a championship the year before. Like, let's say the Knicks don't repeat, and I think they will, but let's say they don't, and they get eliminated, I'm not going to continue to watch. No way. Absolutely not. It's too close. Now, the players, maybe it's a different story, but I got to think that the Yankee players are not watching the baseball. They're just watching the football. Now, I wonder if they got up at 9 o'clock in the morning to watch this London game. And can you imagine being an Eagle fan and going all the way to London? All right, yeah, you're on vacation. You get to see London, blah, blah, blah, blah, blah. But to see your team lose in the fashion they lost? Oh. Actually, the more I think about it, that's probably better than going to MetLife. Because first of all, you know, at least you're in London. I mean, MetLife's a dump. And it probably takes the same amount of time to get from MetLife to Philly as it does London to Philly. Let's be honest. I think there's still people coming back from the Jet game. And they left about 10 hours ago. But that's the one thing about those international games. Like, yeah, it's cool. You get to go to, you know, travel, blah, blah, blah, blah, blah. But to lose in heartbreaking fashion, to lose on a last-minute field goal when it's like you've won the game, there's 8 seconds left, and all you got to do is kick the ball down a field and tackle somebody before they reach, I don't know, your own 40-yard line? That's brutal. But yeah, these international games, it's enough. I've had it. And I think that they win another one in Madrid or something. Enough. How many of these do we have to have? You know, as football fans, we don't want to wake up that early. And then we got to watch the games and then wait all day for Sunday night? Believe it or not, there is something to, hey, this is too much football. But you know,

0: know what? At least it was a great finish to the game. So it got everything going, and it wasn't even the craziest finish of the day. That would be the Giants. Coming up, we'll get more into the Giants, more of what happened around the league, and more of what went on with the Jet game, which was ugly and boring, but a victory nonetheless. 888-808-1019. It is Tommy Lugauer. It is Lugie in the Late Night here on The Fan.
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11: It's not even summer. Why does the DJ keep on playing Summertime Sadness? After you go to the bathroom, can we go smoke a cigarette? I really need one. But first, let me take a selfie.
0: 3:15. Here on The Fan in New York City, it is After Hours. It is Tommy Lugauer. Lugie here in the late night, a football Monday. Texas lost their first game of the season on Saturday in the Red River rivalry game. It was an awesome game, by the way. Just great setting.

0: at the Texas Fair, you know, 82, 83, 92,000, whatever the hell it was, just packed with Sooner and Longhorn fans. And it was another one of these stages for Arch Manning. And Arch has had his moments, both good and bad, in the early stages of his college career. And Saturday was one of the bad ones. Brutal interceptions, bad decisions, and his team, which is no longer the number one team in the country, lost to a Sooner team that is, quite frankly, now it's a rivalry game, so they're going to get up for it, Oklahoma. But the Sooners, they have no business beating Texas. They have no business being in a close game against Texas. And they certainly wouldn't have won that game, Oklahoma, if it had not been for Arch Manning and his bad decisions and bad interceptions in that game. So a couple things here. I felt like if Arch Manning, and long way to go in the season, but obviously he took a step back on Saturday. If Texas were to win the national championship, and Arch would, he's not going to win the Heisman because Jeremiah Smith is going to win the Heisman. Nobody's going to touch him, but and he's the best player in college football. It just depends on if you want to take a wide receiver number one overall, which most times that does not happen because, you know, for every Keyshawn Johnson, there is a quarterback that gets taken number one overall or a defensive lineman or something like that. But Jeremiah Smith, the wide receiver at Ohio State, and Ohio State has been a wide receiver factory. Garrett Wilson, obviously, locally. Jackson Smith and Jigba, you know, won a Super Bowl with Seahawks last year. Chris Olave. I mean, Marvin Harrison Jr., but he kind of sucks. And thankfully, the Giants didn't trade for him, but he's now headed to the Texans. And I thought Marvin Harrison Jr., obviously the son of Marvin Harrison Sr., I thought he would be maybe even as good as his dad. He was excellent at Ohio State, just like all these wide receivers. But I thought he would be the best of the bunch. That did not end up happening. But Jeremiah Smith, I mean, he is the real deal. And if you are a team like Tennessee, or if you're a team like the Chargers and you feel comfortable with your young quarterback, then you absolutely, in a nanosecond, draft Jeremiah Smith. Okay. The point is, Arch Manning, if Texas wins a national championship and Arch Manning is headed to New York, at least to be in the Heisman conversation, ultimately losing it to Jeremiah Smith, I felt like because of his last name, because of the accomplishments he had both individually and team-wise, Arch Manning would be selected number one overall. And that could still happen. I think Trinidad Chambliss is the best quarterback in college. The negative, or the reason why you might shy away from Chambliss, now I wouldn't for this reason, but there's a thing that is sort of surrounding Trinidad Chambliss that could make teams shy away from him, and that is he's, what, 26 years old? He's old. He's been in college longer than Van Wilder, which I can't blame him, by the way. College is great. You can make money now. And, oh, keep that in mind with Arch Manning, who could go back to Texas for another year. Guy could probably make $10 million plus in NIL. There's a lot of pretty girls walking around Austin. It's one of the great cities in this country. The weather is awesome 12 years round if you can handle 103-degree heat in the summer. And especially based on the performance on Saturday, Arch may still need some seasoning. He still might need some time. So there's nothing wrong with going back to college. And now with the money that these quarterbacks and players are making, it certainly incentivizes players to stay in school, especially the quarterbacks that can make just, and now they can make it in the pros too, but you can make, again, you can be a college kid and all the fun things that come with being the quarterback for the Texas Longhorns. So I could see Arch, if things take a dip here, I could see him staying in school. But if Saturday was just an anomaly, if Saturday ends up just being a blip in the road and Texas wins the national championship and Arch has a big year, then I think Arch is coming out and I think he's going number one overall. Now, the Jets are likely playing themselves out of the number one overall pick, and the teams that they have the first round picks of in next year's draft are not going to be finishing number one overall or even close. It puts the Jets in a situation where, because you have to draft a quarterback. Klubnik stinks. I mean, you might see him at the end of the year. Kate Klubnik's not very good. You'll see, and you already saw it in the preseason. He's not the answer, and nor should he be based on where he was drafted. Or certainly the Jets didn't put their eggs in his basket thinking he would be the future franchise quarterback, where whoever they draft in the first round, they would. And maybe it falls to where they get Chambliss and they're not scared off by his age. Because the counterpoint is, hey, listen, okay, even if he's like mid-20s, you're still going to get 10 years. I mean, quarterbacks, if they stay healthy, Aaron Rodgers is still going at like 75 years old. If it wasn't for injuries, Drew Brees, Peyton Manning, they would have played even longer. Brady played forever. By the way, Tom Brady, I mean, his face does not move during these broadcasts. I mean, it's unbelievable. The guy's basically etched in stone now with this Tom. Like one of the Kardashians. It's unbelievable. And I think Tom's gotten better, too, with the commentary part of it. But, yeah, it's hard to tell what type of emotion Tom Brady has during these broadcasts because his face doesn't move. But Tom played forever. Quarterbacks play for a long time if they can stay healthy. So even if you're getting a quarterback in his mid-20s, he can play for a very long time. But to me, the jury is still out on Arch for this season. For this season. Saturday was a bad one. Bad interceptions, bad decisions, bad loss, huge game, right in the middle of the day. I'm sure there are a lot of eyeballs on it that aren't always on as far as watching college football. Because that's what it, you know, when it's Arch Manning, when it's a Manning, you know, people that don't normally watch college football are going to watch it because they want to see if he's the next great Manning. And certainly bloodline and DNA is on Arch's side. And he's the most athletic of any of the Manning quarterbacks by a large margin. And in fairness to Arch, one of his uncles, Peyton, always lost big games at Tennessee. And you could argue he lost a lot of big ones in the pros. But obviously Peyton is one of the all-time greats. Same thing with his other uncle as far as being an all-time great. Especially an all-time winner in Eli Manning. But yeah, I would still wait to see the way the season pans out. But to me, Trinidad Chimbliss, quarterback at Ole Miss, is the best quarterback in the country. Jeremiah Smith is the best player. And Arch Manning, just based on, yeah, last name has a lot to do with it. And if you think it's nepotism, well, guess what? Nepotism's undefeated. Show me a guy at your job that you're like, how the hell does this guy have this job? Because he's probably the boss's son-in-law. That's why. That's the way the world works. It's not always what you know, it's who you know. But I'm not counting Texas out yet. I'm not counting Arch Manning out yet. And I still think there's a path for him going number one. And if it ends up being the Chargers picking there, which, geez, that would be. And the Chargers have a nightmare schedule, but the Dolphins might be. The Dolphins have a chance to go. I think they will win a game, but they could go winless. They're that bad. The Dolphins could, and we say this every year about a team, but the Dolphins have a legitimate shot of going winless. So they have as good a chance as anybody to get the number one overall pick. And even though they paid Malik Willis all this money, they would still draft a young quarterback in a heartbeat. But if the Chargers somehow, some way, charger themselves to the number one overall pick, which would be crazy. And let's say they don't want to draft a wide receiver. They don't want to draft Jeremiah Smith. Let's say they're going quarterback. Yeah, they could have him sit behind Herbert, but they could also say, you know what, we can get a lot for Justin Herbert. And that's where maybe the Jets come into the conversation. Especially if the Jets feel like they're not in. And obviously, coach will have a lot to do with it. Like if somehow, some way, which would be a miracle, if Aaron Glenn could survive this season and he's coming back next year, Aaron Glenn would be looking at it like, hey, if I don't win in year three, I'm done. So I might want a Herbert and maybe I can win some games with him. Rather than draft a young quarterback and you know you're going to kind of go through the warts, you're going to go through the growing pains, and even though there could be a lot of promise for the future, I'm not going to be a part of that future if I don't win games. And I said this last week, and it's just something to keep an eye on. Jim Harbaugh, Justin Herbert. Wouldn't shock me at all if one of them ends up with the Jets. I mean, Harbaugh, to me, if he becomes available, and he might just flee what's going on with... I always want to say San Diego, because they should be in San Diego. It's a joke that they're in Los Angeles. Los Angeles doesn't care about one team. What the hell do they have two teams for? Now, San Diego didn't do enough to keep the Chargers, but still, their fans are in San Diego. They're not in L.A. L.A. is a cosmopolitan town. It's not a football sports town, and it certainly can't support two teams. But that situation with the Chargers is a bad one, and it's going to be an ugly year. They're banged up. The schedule is awful. They have terrible vibes. They can't win a freaking game to save their lives. So it's possible that Harbaugh says, I'm getting the heck out of here. Maybe he goes back to college, but how about the idea of both Harbaughs coaching in New York? And Jim Harbaugh would be exactly what the Jets need. I mean, it's exactly what they need. An experienced coach, a guy who's been to a Super Bowl, won a national championship, has taken multiple teams to the playoffs, can command respect, has a track record of winning in multiple stops, and is an experienced head coach. You know what you're getting. Which I think is paramount for their next hire. And look, I know it's kind of messed up to talk about Aaron Glenn like he's not going to be the head coach, but he's not going to be the head. I mean, it would be... I've just seen nothing from Aaron Glenn over the first year and change that make me think he, at this stage, now maybe in time, hey, in a next stop, he gets a second opportunity like a Robert Saleh did, and you know, or other coordinators through the years that became a head coach, didn't work out, they got a second chance. Maybe in another stop it works out, but I don't see it happening here. I don't. So to me, it's a matter of when with Glenn, not if, in terms of being fired. And once he's gone, this is where the Jets and Woody Johnson, if they can somehow lure, because you have to work for Woody Johnson, that's part of it, but if you could somehow lure a big-time coach to come here, it would be a game-changer for the Jets. Game-changer. Just like John Harbaugh has been a game-changer for the Giants. Because even when the Giants tie, they win. Even when they're supposed to lose, they tie. And the NFC least, as bad as it is, the Giants could be the best of the bad teams. They could be the best mediocre team, because the Giants are not great, especially with the injuries they have. But you know what? Especially on Sunday, and especially, I mean, last 2 weeks, they've been fun to watch. And the Winston experience has been, I mean, it's literally the most wild, craziest thing in all sports, watching Jameis Winston play quarterback. It's unexplainable. But to me, it always goes back to the head coach and Harbaugh and the Harbaugh factor and the Harbaugh effect and the effect that he has had on this team. And that's why the Giants are sitting there in first place. In years past, they would have lost these games. They would have lost to Washington. They would have lost to Arizona. They would have lost to the Titans. And they'd be sitting here with three losses instead of three wins. That's the difference Harbaugh makes. And that's why the other Harbaugh can come to the Jets with the young quarterback and turn that franchise around. 888-808-1019 is the phone number to call. We got another 90 minutes to go. So really, whatever's on your mind, you can hit me up now at 888-808-1019. We have a bunch of stuff we need to get to, including more dissection of this giant victory on Sunday. And we'll kind of run around the league and talk about some of the big storylines that came out of week 5 in the NFL. It is Tommy Lugauer. It is Lugie in the Late Night here on The Fan.
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2: While the Yankees didn't deliver the goods to us, while the New York Jets are probably not going to deliver the goods for us, all of New York, as we wait for the Knicks to start their season on October 20th at home against the Sixers, right now the Giants have a chance to own New York City. And it's theirs for the taking.
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1: 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The Fan.

It is after hours here on The Fan. You know, I haven't looked outside in the last like 4 or 5 hours since I've been in the building. Hopefully it's not raining. I mean, 5 straight Sundays of rain. And normally, look, the weather is what it is. You don't want to complain about it. But 5 straight Sundays. Now, on one end, it's football Sunday. So I know that I don't have kids, but I know that people that are in my life that are friends of mine that have kids, they say they root for bad weather. Because the bad weather means you're probably staying inside, which means daddy can sit on the couch and watch the games. Even if the kids are running around being pain in the asses, they're still running around within the confines of the home, and you could sit on the couch for the most part and watch the games. When the weather is nice, it means you have to go to the pumpkin patch this time of year. It means you got to go on the haunted hayride this time of year. You got to go to the haunted house or whatever stupid Halloween stuff that's going on, and you're unable to watch football. So on one hand, the rainy Sundays is a good thing, especially for the parents out there with young kids. But it's also a bad thing if you got to commute a little bit, or, gee, I don't know, if you're going to these games. Like, if you're sitting at MetLife Stadium yesterday or standing there watching this game, and

0: It's boring for me. I'm on the couch. I couldn't even imagine being there in a rain-soaked poncho. You can't even enjoy beer or food. Like, tailgating's got to suck. That is a true... If you are at that game, and I don't know, football, the tough weather and all this stuff, you know, it's sort of... Baseball, if it drizzles, they cancel the game. Think about that. If yesterday's weather was for baseball, they would have canceled that game 3 days before. They would have tried to move the game to another location. But with football, they just play through it. But imagine sitting there with your poncho on. You can't even enjoy a tailgate. You got to drive in that miserable weather. Awful. Okay, let's do a fan focus here. And my focus is on Marvin Harrison Jr., a guy that I thought would be the best wide receiver of the bunch from Ohio State. Turns out he's the worst. He does get a new change of scenery here. He's going to Houston to be a member of the Texans, which, look, you roll the dice. You see if you can get something out of him. Obviously, Nico Collins, your number one wide receiver. This gives you a second option to him. But Marvin Harrison Jr., I don't know what the deal is there. He's got the pedigree. His father, obviously, was an amazing wide receiver. Harrison was awesome in college. He's got the size. You thought he would have been a prototypical outstanding number one wide receiver. That's far from what the case has been. And if I were the Giants, I would not have traded for him. I'm glad they didn't. I don't think he's any good. Even though I thought he would be really good, turns out he's not any good. And I know that the Giants, but to me, I know the wide receiver room is not going to keep defensive coordinators up at night. But you know what? Neighbors coming along now. He had an awesome game. So he's your number one. Likely, and he got banged up, but I think everything's all right. He was limping a little bit in overtime, but I think everything's good. Likely is more of a wide receiver than a tight end, and he gives you a really good second option. And both guys are awesome. Double-digit, just terrific games. Double-digit catches. I think Likely had like 10 or 11. So he had an awesome game. And Likely has been a big-time bright spot. As I told you, he would be off-season. All off-season. But I wouldn't have given up picks for Marvin Harrison. I don't think he's any good. Let's go to Jeff in Clinton, Connecticut. What's up, Jeff?
1: Hey, how you doing, Tommy? Hello.
0: What's happening?
1: I was just calling to see what your thoughts on who's going to take the NFC East title this year. I know the Giants have a nice lead, but I mean, I'm a Cowboys fan, and I hate to say it, obviously, like every Cowboys fan out there, don't count us out, you know?
0: Yeah, but I'm not necessarily counting you in either. So I hear you on the counting out, but that the defense is just so bad.
1: Every year.
0: It's almost gotten worse than it was last year. That display on Thursday was obviously embarrassing. So when you have a bad defense, it just puts so much more pressure on the offense, which is an excellent offense, but it's hard to put any faith in them. I think it is a completely up-for-grabs division. In fact, to me, it's the NFC least. It's not the NFC East. The winner of the division is not going to be what I would say is a really good team. But you know what?
1: Yeah.
0: Someone is going to emerge. And based on just, I think the team with the least issues, believe it or not, are the Giants. And I think the team with second least issues is your team, the Cowboys.
1: Well, I think we can agree that the Commanders are definitely not going to win the
0: I just can't trust Jaden Daniels to stay healthy. If I could, I would give them more respect, but I don't know how he gets through an entire season. I just don't see it.
1: I mean, what a debacle today, though. I mean, they had literally a W just in their hands, and they just barfed it up. They vomited all over themselves.
0: Sure did. That was embarrassing at its highest level.
1: Right, Dan Quinn, good old Dan Quinn. He helped us Cowboys out in that Packers game when we gave up 21 points in our home stadium when we were the higher seed in the playoffs.
0: Yeah, Dan Quinn's had some bad ones. This is not like blowing that lead in the Super Bowl, but this one is certainly as far as regular season f ups. It's as high as you can get as far as bad ones.
1: Yep, Tommy, I love your show. Keep doing what you're doing, kid. You're awesome. Love it.
0: Thanks, Jeff. See, Giant fans and Cowboy fans can get along. We can get along. No, I think the Cowboys are the second best team or have the second best chance of winning the division. I wasn't as And it has nothing to do with, you know, I'm a Giant fan or anything like that. Because I knew Giant fans that were high on the Cowboys this year. I didn't see it with the defense. I really didn't. And the defense has been just awful. And that loss in Rio to the Ravens was really, really bad. A winless Buck team just ran literally down their throats. The Giants, albeit with Dart, completely controlled that game in week one. And I just don't see where Dallas is going to be able to find enough answers on defense. I think the Eagles are absolutely broken, by the way, broken. I do not think they're answering the bell this year. To their credit, to Howie Roseman's credit, they've answered the bell a lot through the years. But I felt all along when it came to Hurts, Sirianni, A.J. Brown, that trio was headed for a divorce. And it probably was going to be a situation that required not just one of them leaving, in this case, A.J. Brown, but multiple. So either a new quarterback, new head coach, it was just a bad, for a team that won a Super Bowl and could have won another one, it was a bad fit. Still is. And they just seem like a team that is headed for a bad year. So I do not think the Eagles are going to contend here. If the Cowboys can find any semblance of defense, good luck. You can't just turn over a seat cushion and find it. I thought the loss to the Ravens was bad. The loss to the Bucs was even worse for Dallas. And so far, the Giants don't have a bad loss. I don't even think they have a bad tie, the Giants. When you factor in everything, because normally, with no context and you just see a tie, you say, oh, well, that's as bad as a loss. Well, you're down 14 with 8 minutes to go. Entering Sunday, the Giants, as a franchise since 1970, were 0-230 when trailing. 0-230. You'd have thought they would have done one with Eli, or at least one or two, but apparently not. When trailing by 14 points in the final 8 minutes of regulation. So trailing by 14 points in the final 8 minutes of regulation, the Giants going into Sunday were 0-230. They almost added a one in front of the 230, and they would have done it with Jameis Winston, a quarterback. Instead, they added a one at the end of 230. But it looked like they were going to lose with 8 minutes to go. Then it looked like they were going to win in overtime and have an amazing win, best win of the season. And then it looked like they were going to have a miserable loss, far and away the worst loss of the year. Game-wise, obviously, loss of Dart is the biggest. And then somehow they tie. Because, at least for a couple minutes, Dan Quinn and Jaden Daniels were idiots. Morons. Football incompetent. Buffoons. And that brutal loss, which would have been an awesome win, turned into a good tie. Make sense? I think it does. And that tie could end up being advantageous for the Giants. So I'm going to say the Giants are going to win the division. If anybody's going to challenge the Giants, it's going to be Dallas. I think the Eagles are broken, and I think the Commanders, there's just too much question marks as far as quarterback durability. As great as Jaden Daniels, I think, is when he's healthy, and he showed flashes of it on Sunday, the Giants could not stop him, especially when he ran the ball. I just don't think he can hold up. I don't. And say what you want about Jameis Winston. By hook or by crook, he's figuring out a way. 888-808. And you can go to McCarthy if things falter for Jameis. And they have the best head coach in Harbaugh in the NFC East. 888-808-1019 is the phone number to call. It's after hours. It is Tommy Lugauer. Lugie here in the late night. Are the Jets great? We'll find out coming up. Plus, we'll kind of run around the league a little bit. We got you for another hour and 15 minutes. It is after hours. It is Tommy Lugauer. It is Lugie in the late night here on The Fan.
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0: It is after hours here on The Fan. So the Titans are 0-5, which means Bobby Sala's 0-5, which means Brian Daboll's 0-5. And the fact that the Titans, and I hate besmirching the Titans because I love me some Nashville, one of the great cities in this country. Highly recommend it. Great spots. I mean, you go first, you start out at Tootsie's, you work your way down Broadway. It's amazing. But the fact that the Titans said, you know what? New York football has been bad for years. Real bad. Bottom of the barrel bad. And yeah, we've been bad too. Especially kind of the tail end of Vrabel and past that. But we haven't been New York football bad. So our bright idea in the offseason is we're going to bring that bad New York football to Nashville. We are going to bring in Bobby Sala. We're going to bring in Brian Daboll. We're going to combine the two bad New York football coaches into one even worse football coach. And now you have what you have in Tennessee, an 0-5 team. The Titans scored, you ready for this, on Sunday? You know how many points they scored? Three. 3 points. 3 points. And they're right there, the Titans are, with the Dolphins as the worst team in the league. And boy, did I hear about a lot in the, oh, the Titans are going to be this, they're going to surprise team. Okay. Robert Saleh is their head coach. And Robert Saleh, don't be surprised if Saleh doesn't get fired during the season. Don't be surprised. I think Saleh's already kind of, I think the people that have hired him, I think they already figured out that he's not the goods, just like the Jets figured that out. Although Saleh at times, I mean, Aaron Glenn makes Robert Saleh look like Vince Lombardi sometimes, but Robert Saleh is not a good head coach. He's a great defensive coordinator. Give him credit for that. He'll always have a job in that sort of section of a team, but not a great head coach. But yeah, the idea that you're like, hey, we're going to sign a bunch of Giants, part of the bad Giant years. We're going to bring in two failed New York head coaches, and we think we're going to have success with that? Now, the Bucs have won a game, so to me, Bowles is off the hot seat. LaFleur is fine because Green Bay has righted the ship. Glenn is off the hot seat at least for a week. Robert Saleh, to me now, is number one as far as most likely to be fired first this season. Like, he's at the top of the list now. Glenn has moved down a little bit. LaFleur has moved down a little bit. Bowles has moved down a little bit. And Robert Saleh is right there. I think it's certainly possible that Robert Saleh doesn't even make it to a full season with the Titans. He looks lost. The team looks lost. They're garbage. They're awful. And they're not going to win a lot of games. And it's their own doing because they decided to bring bad New York football to Nashville, Tennessee. Now, as far as the Jets, like I said, Aaron Glenn, he's no longer on the hot seat, at least for a week, as the team won ugly. They won boring, but you know what? They won. They have a lot of pretty losses this year. You'll take an ugly win. The officiating stunk. I don't like to make huge, huge, huge things about officiating, but it was bad. It was more pro-Brown than it was pro-Jet. The weather was obviously hideous. The momentum was on the side of the Browns, and the Jets were able to withstand all of that, to win and to right the ship where they are now 2-5 headed to Foxborough. So all good. Here's the problem, though. You know it, and I know it. When the Jets win, when they get a little moniker of success, just a little moniker, all of a sudden, the hyperbole comes back. The peacocking comes back. The puffing of the chest returns. And the optimism that we heard a lot in the summer will rear its head again. Am I right, Jeff?
1: I knew you were talking about me. But yeah, you're right. Jets win this game today. Well, yep. Yesterday.
0: Well, they won yesterday. Yeah.
1: What a difference a week makes. You know, I was so frustrated last week. You know, we just got by. But it's not going to mean nothing. If Aaron Glenn don't go into New England and, you know, get a signature win, because New England has been ruining our seasons for years.
0: Yeah, I don't have a problem when you're saying signature there, because I think if you go to New England the way they've played over the last couple of weeks and you win that game on the road, I would call that a signature win.
1: Yeah.
0: It gets you to 500, and it puts you in a position now where the season takes a different tone.
1: Yeah, we'll have a lot of momentum after that. They will start believing the team. Everybody, you know, you go in New England, you win, you're 3-3, the whole team will start believing.
0: Yeah, absolutely. And it would be, you look, like we just talked about, Tennessee sucks. So this would be a good, strong road victory, because I'm not going to give you much. And listen, the Giants beat the Titans too, but they're not good. So to beat New England up in Foxborough, I agree. That would be a signature win, and that would be a win that could propel the Jets, at least for the couple of weeks following that.
1: Yeah, and, you know, we had 8 sacks. I mean, if we put pressure on, you know, what's his name, the quarterback?
0: Yeah. Yeah, that fella, Drake May.
1: Yeah. Drake May.
0: Yeah.
1: We put some pressure on him. You know, he'll throw some interceptions.
0: No, listen, he's had his bad moments, and I'm not the biggest Drake May supporter. I think he's got a lot to prove, even though he went to a Super Bowl. I still think he has a long way to go before he is even in the top 15 as far as NFL in terms of quarterbacks. It's certainly a game where if the Jets can now, but here's the thing, though. The Jets, yeah, they caused a lot of havoc today. Let's see if they can repeat that. And they don't create a lot of turnovers, even though May will throw the ball up for grabs. So we'll see. It's kind of the irresistible force meets the immovable object.
1: Yeah, and Connor Green was on last night. I called him. He was told.
0: What do you mean by that? What do you mean, Connor? Because Connor, you know, as one of my top producers, you know, I don't see him that often during this time of year because he's all over the place. Was he hosting? Is that what you're saying?
1: Yeah, he was. He was doing a show, and he was. And I called him. I was the last caller, so I had to get the caller in quick. And he was bashing David Bailey, saying he's a bust. So I called him. He's not a bust.
0: Well, wait a second. He was bashing him, saying he was a bust after 3 sacks in a game.
1: Yep.
0: Or yes, this was last week.
1: No, this is last night and last morning.
0: Well, Jeff, the only reason why I question you there, because you did say it was yesterday, is because, and I love Connor, I just don't know where he's coming from on that, because the guy just had 3 sacks in a game.
1: Yeah, well, no, it was before the game.
0: Before the game, gotcha.
1: Yeah, it was Sunday
0: he was a bust
1: morning.
0: Before the game. Now he's a Hall of Famer.
1: Yeah, exactly.
0: What a difference a couple hours makes. But that's how it works around here. You know, you go in as a bust and you come out as the cat's meow.
1: And I tell you what, though, the Jets should have never got rid of Quincy Williams. The guy's good, man.
0: Yeah, yeah.
1: Should have kept
0: him. Well, he almost forced that fumble. The Jets were lucky to recover that one, and he played his ass off. And look, the Jets survived the game. And, you know, anybody that was detracting or is kind of taken away from the Jets going into the game, look, they have to eat their words at least for a week. And that's the way the NFL goes, is that once you win a game, you have 5-6 days to kind of enjoy it and kind of sort of keep away from the bad things that might be surrounding your team had you have lost.
1: Yeah. And I say this. Did you hear Eli Manning wants his nephew to go to the Jets? He actually said that?
0: Well, listen, I've been somebody that has said, because the narrative out there, Jeff, is that the Mannings or Arch or his grandfather, they're not going to okay the Jets drafting him. Like, they're going to, much like they forced their way to New York, they would force their way out of New York. And I keep saying, listen, that may all well be true, and if you have inside information, I'm certainly not going to fight you on it. But, you know, I think Arch is his own guy. He might make his own decision. And I still think being the quarterback of a New York team, albeit if it's the Jets, and I only say that because obviously the Giants are higher up than the Jets, but it's still a New York team. You'd still be the quarterback in New York City. There's a lot of advantages to being in that position, especially if you win, when you consider the Jets' history in, well, not even recent years, but in their history period, that would be a real great spot to be in if you're the quarterback and you end up being a star.
1: And especially if we get Harbaugh, he could Jim Harbaugh.
0: Well, I'm glad that we're seeing it. Listen, I didn't think we'd see eye to eye this morning, Jeff. I thought you'd come a little bit more at me. We're agreeing on a lot of things here. I think Harbaugh would be amazing if you can get. Now, when we say Harbaugh, we got to clarify. If you can get Jim Harbaugh to the Jets, I would drive him here, so to speak. I mean, I think that would be a slam dunk hire for the Jets.
1: I will say this. I totally disagree with you on something.
0: What?
1: Philadelphia Eagles are not done.
0: They're done.
1: They're not done. I'm telling you, they're not done.
0: Dig a hole. Bury him in that hole. Bury him in the desert. They are done. D-O-W-N. Done.
1: Yeah, but D-U-N. Done. I disagree. They almost beat Jacksonville.
0: Doesn't matter. Almost is for losers. Who cares about almost? They're done.
1: Yeah.
0: Stick a fork in them. Jeff?
1: Hello?
0: Jeff. Hello to you.
1: What?
0: Remember this conversation, because when you call me back in a couple, because you're going to call me every Monday morning. Remember this conversation that we had when you call me in 6 weeks when the Eagles are done, and just acknowledge that I said this, okay?
1: Okay, then I will say you were right. I'm a man, you know. I don't lie, you know.
0: Well, it's not even necessarily that you're lying. It's just that you're sort of acknowledging me. The Eagles are done. D-U-N. Finished. I think they're broken. And to their credit, Howie Roseman especially, and the Giants obviously pitched in here by handing them Saquon Barkley, but I thought the Eagles were done a few years ago. It looked like they were, and they managed to not only not be done, but to win a Super Bowl. The point is, that's not the way it usually works. There's only so many times you can put the gum in the hole that the water's coming out of. You know what I'm saying? Or put a Band-Aid on a big-time wound that requires stitching. It requires surgery. That's what I feel like the Eagles are at. 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In fact, I would say that the Eagles are the most broken thing in Pennsylvania, but that would be not true. It would be the whiteout at Penn State. I mean, just get rid of it. I mean, what are we doing here? They lose every time they do it, so I don't know why the hell. They lost to USC, Penn State! USC never wins when they come to the East Coast. Maybe it's super, it's cool as hell, and the Jets tried to do it in week two, and were fairly successful. But Penn State needs to ditch that. Whiteouts are for winners. Penn State's not winners. That's not winning football. USC, that never travels well. They always stink on the East Coast. And yet they won the game outright for a whiteout in Happy Valley. So, yeah, I would say the Eagles are the most broken thing in Pennsylvania, but I'd be wrong because, or I'd be lying because it is Penn State football when it comes to the whiteout. I don't know what's going on, and I can't explain how. First, it was Aaron Judge. Because let's be honest, Aaron Judge was not returning this season. He wasn't. He wasn't going to play another game this year. So first, it was Aaron Judge. Then it was Jackson Dart. And now, what, 5 games into the season? Igor, out for the year. 3 stars of their team, key components of their team, all of them finished. And you know what, hockey players, they're tough. So when you got to be sort of, you can't put any weight on it, and you basically got to be carried off the ice, you know that's a big problem. But yeah, to have 3. Tough. Now, for expectations-wise, to me, I still think there was a path to the Yankees winning without Aaron Judge. I really feel that way. With their pitching, just get some timely hitting. They would have gotten to the World Series if they got past Tampa. And I know the Giants are in first place, but to lose your starting quarterback, and when you consider the expectations that were going into this season. There weren't high expectations for the Rangers. Yeah, they got off to a fun start a couple games in, but I get it. It's devastating. But the Dart one for your young quarterback, when you bring in Harbaugh, there's all this hype, you're feeling great about the year, and then right out of the gate. So I would give like the slight edge as far as more devastating to Dart, but yeah, tough one. And the injuries in this city are piling up and up and up, and just injuries across sports. Sucks. You know, for any fan base, for the Yankees to deal with all the injuries they dealt with, for the Giants to be dealing with all the injuries they're dealing with, for the Rangers to lose their just all-world goalie who was playing his ass off in these first couple of games, and the Rangers got off to this really, really hot start, and they were kind of riding the wave and playing well at the Garden, which they were totally crap in last year. All three are real tough, and I have no explanation for it. Just one of those things. But if you root for all three, that's just brutal, meaning if you root for all three of those teams. The flip side is the Giants are in first place. I still think the Yankees could have made it to the World Series, albeit they didn't. And look, the Ranger one's going to be tough because obviously how important a goaltender is. But I still would say the Dart one, I don't know, that Dart one, just when you talked about Dart and Harbaugh and Giant expectations, and they might still win the damn division, but I'm saying at the time, the gut punch that it was. But needless to say, to have three star players all go down for the... Because Judge, he came back for a cup of coffee, but he essentially, his season was lost in June. And essentially, you never saw the guy again. Or at least on the field playing games. And for Dart to go down in week two and for Igor to go down in game six...

0: because your star player's out. Same thing with the Rangers. They just have to find a way to kind of rise above that. But yeah, three major injuries like that to three star players in the same calendar year is crazy. Crazy. And sports in general, this is just me. I don't have any data to back this up. But I just feel like injuries across the board are up. Across the board. Like each week in the NFL, it's like, this guy's hurt. This guy's hurt. Each team has like a million injuries. That's why you never can use it as an excuse. Well, we're banged up. So is everybody. Giants are down Burns. They're down Dart. And they're still finding ways to win games. Likely hobbled off the field. Illuminor is hurt now. Giants have had a ton of injuries. And two very important players. Neighbors is obviously coming off a knee. And he had the shoulder problem early on in the year. Or right out of the gate. Jets are dealing with injuries. I mean, when you think about it, the Jet offense, and it's been tough to watch and boring to watch. But to be fair, Cooper's been out. Mitchell's been out. Breece has been out. So you got three players there that you're counting on to be playmakers for you that are not there. So I don't know what the deal is. I really don't. Now, when it's major injuries, obviously it's me. I mean, there's some. I actually do not subscribe to this, but there are some that think, oh, athletes now are soft. And just ask Tom Brady. Football players are soft now. I mean, are they? I'm sure people said that about Tom Brady's era. So it's just kind of one of those things. But when we're talking big injuries, when we're talking knee injuries, when we're talking about season-ending injuries, especially the one to Igor, that was just like flukish. I mean, his leg went into the pipe. And then the guy's done for the year. And I didn't think he was. And I didn't think Dart was done for the... I mean, some of these injuries, like, all right, maybe they're going to get through this. Maybe they'll be back in a little bit. And it's like, damn, all of them are season ending? But that's where you got to answer the bell. Now, the Giants have done that. The Yankees played well without Aaron Judge. They got to the ALDS without Aaron Judge. The Rangers' expectations and I think ability is not on par with the Giants and Yankees, but maybe they too can rise above it. But hopefully this is just a stop to all the major injuries. Enough is enough. And injuries could just go down in sports in general, especially at the quarterback position. I mean, you saw last night with Michael Penix. He gets hurt, and Tua, who stinks, throws an interception immediately. And the competitive balance of the game. And Lamar Jackson was out. Josh Allen, I think, is hurt. Not like he's playing, but I think he's playing through an injury. Baker Mayfield's out. Dart is out. Aaron Rodgers is old, so he could always throw his back out, you know, reaching down for a remote. There's just been a ton of injuries to start the season. 888-808-1019 is the phone number to call. When we get back, your calls, plus I'll tell you why the Jameis Winston experience is by far, the craziest thing in all of sports. We got another segment or two to go, two more segments to go here on After Hours. I got you till 5 a.m. Alan, Jerry, come your way at that time. It is Loogie in the Late Night here on The Fan.
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0: It is After Hours. Tommy Lugauer here on The Fan. We'll get to why the Jameis Winston experience is the most exhilarating thing in all of sports. But we're still working our way through postmortem requiem for the Yankee season. Bottom line is this. Aaron Boone should be fired. Either hire Alex Cora. Heck, bring back Joe Girardi. Guy got a raw deal. He won a World Series. He had this team a heck of a lot closer to winning again than Aaron Boone has had them winning for a first time as far as winning a championship. And I wouldn't put any stock in the fact that the Giants, we've got Giants on the brain. What do you want to tell you? The fact that the Yankees haven't had their sort of postseason press conference. I'm sure that they are, if I'm just guessing here, trying to let the waters calm and maybe even sign an extension with Brian Cashman before they kind of meet the media. They're in no rush. And they don't have to be in any kind of rush. Season's over. They didn't win a championship. They fell embarrassingly short. And they can go into hiding for a little bit if they want. And perhaps they're kind of negotiating with their general manager, who you know they're bringing back. Like, there is just no doubt that Brian Cashman's going to continue on and on and on as the GM. Aaron Boone, a little bit different. I don't think he's getting fired. But with the year left on his deal, this could be next season, and there will be a season. I don't even say if there is a season, there'll be a season. Might not be 162, but there'll be a baseball season. Aaron Boone could be managing his last season next year with the Yankees. Steve joins us here on The Fan. What's up, Steve?
1: First of all, Tommy, you are a terrific listen.
0: Thank you.
1: Oh, my God. The enthusiasm, the nuance, you're terrific.
0: Well, think about it, and I've been up since 5 o'clock in the morning, so I've almost been up for 24 hours. Just imagine if I get some sleep, how good I'd be on the air.
1: And you're so funny as well.
0: Thank you.
1: But to put a bow on the Yankee thing, I think Aaron Boone should go. He pulled another Nestor Cortez for Tim Hill to face Freeman. Yeah. By bringing Hendrick in the 3-1 game, he made it a 5-1 game.
0: Well, also, Hendrick is completely, and it was obvious down the stretch that he was out of gas. He was totally
1: exactly.
0: Shot. Yeah.
1: Exactly. And he had options. He had Warren. He had Weathers. That's number one. Number two, he gave Grisham 5 at-bats in the third game.
0: That is organizational malpractice. No other way around it.
1: Awful.
0: Absolutely organizational malpractice. You're either just stupid or you are trying to be the smartest people in the room by justifying Grisham being on this team.
1: Exactly. Number three, Max Fried is not Cole or a Gutty.
0: He's not a money pitcher. I've been saying that. He's not a money pitcher at all.
1: Not Skubal and Mizrowski in these
0: or Yamamoto. To me, the best pitcher in the big spot in the clutch is Yamamoto. And Max Fried is nothing even close to that. His ERA is over 5 with the Braves and Yankees combined. And the Yanks paid him a ton of money and a ton of years. And he hasn't lived up to that contract.
1: Thanks a lot. You're the best, baby.
0: Yep. Yeah, to me, Bellinger and Fried are not money players. They're not. Now, Fried, both spots, Atlanta and New York, he has been awful in October across the board. Overall body of work, brutal. Bellinger, yeah, he had his moment with the Dodgers, but in New York, he's not here to almost hit a grand slam. Like, could you imagine if you go to the architect, hey, we almost finished first in the ratings. Well, you didn't. So there's no almost in sports. You don't get paid a lot of money to almost, or forget even get paid. You are not on a roster to almost do something. Like if the Commanders didn't almost screw this up, and if they just almost screwed it up at the end of the game, they would have been all right. Or if Cam Scataboo almost fumbled, but he didn't fumble, the Giants would have won. But instead, Scataboo did fumble. Jaden Daniels and Dan Quinn had, if there's been a bigger brain fart in sports, I can't think of one. And I have no earthly idea what was going through Jaden Daniels' mind, besides nothing, as he is running around with no timeouts, on the 23-yard line, well within field goal range. The fact that there was, I mean, if there was a pass play called on that, I mean, that's a fireable offense. You're not looking to get out of the side, like, just center the ball, kick the field goal, and go home. So for that period of time, Dan Quinn, thank you for being a moron. Jaden Daniels, for that time period, thank you for being a moron. Because as stupid as Quinn is in this spot, Daniels, you're the last line of defense. At some point, you got to be thinking, all right, this doesn't make any sense, the play we're about to run here. And then during the play, you would think, you would realize, this is going south, this is a problem. Let me either throw the ball away or let me get down real quick and let's spike this ball. Because even when Daniels went to the ground, he was like leisurely getting up. Like he's at a picnic in Central Park. I'm just laying out, just enjoying some times with my girlfriend, and I'm just going to get up and stretch or whatever, maybe show off the guns. Come on. So from the bottom of our heart, thank you. Thank you for being idiots. Because your buffoonery gave the Giants a good tie. It was going to be a loss. I'm talking regulation. I was watching the game with somebody. They turned to me and they said, hey, listen, it's just not the Giants' day. I was like, all right, well, this team has a lot of fights, so we'll see. There's still plenty of time left in this game. And it's the NFL. A lot of weird things can happen in 8, 9, 10 minutes. None of these games ever really feel over. It then went from that to being, wow, this is going to be not only a great win, not only the win of the season, but a historic win. It would have been literally not like DeMario Davis saying it's a historical win for the Jets. That wasn't really a historical win. This, in fact, would have been a historical win for the Giants. Because going into this game on Sunday, the Giants were 0-0 and 230 since 1970 when trailing by 14-plus points in the final 8 minutes of regulation. They're now 0-230-1. They would have been 1-230. So it would have been a historical victory. So, historical victory, best win of the season, that gets taken away. And I love Scataboo, but you cannot fumble the ball there. You're trying to get an extra yard, the extra yard, and listen, the kicking game was awful, so I have no problem with the Giants running plays, trying to get closer and closer because special teams for both the Giants and the Commanders were not good on Sunday. And obviously the weather played a major part in that. It wasn't ideal kicking conditions. So I have no issue with Harbaugh running plays there. But geez, you can't fumble it. It's like your wife giving you specific instructions when you go. It's like, honey, you're going to the store. I specifically need you to pick up this item. You're like, all right, fine. And then you go to the store, you come back 2 hours later, you ran up a $300 credit card bill, and you got every item but the item she needed. And your ass is going to be sleeping on the couch or going back out to the store. It's like, dude, whatever you do, don't fumble. Literally, lose a couple yards, fine. Gain 0 yards, fine. Do not fumble. And yet, Scott, and fumbling has been a problem for the Giants running back room. And I just don't know where you go from here because Najee Harris is done. I can't watch him attempt to play running back. Tracy, I'd like to see him more, although he fell in, the doghouse in the summer because of a fumble, ironically enough, and not blocking for Dart in that game against Minnesota in the preseason. But I'd rather see more Tracy than Najee Harris. Scataboo, look, he finally lost the fumble, but he's got 4 fumbles on the season. And a lot of that has to do with the fact that he is trying to get every single inch and yard he can, which I respect, and that's what I love about the guy, but not at the risk of fumbling. And once Scatabu put the ball in the I was literally what I would call the final 2 minutes of the Giant game is an O game where you're like, oh, oh, oh, oh, ah, followed by complete and utter silence after the game is over. I might have let out some F-bombs too, but I can't say that on the radio. It was like a bad B-movie sports movie. It's like, what the hell is this? Does anybody want to win this game? And then the Giants defense, which I'm sure they were just shell-shocked. Like, you're sitting there, if you're on defense for the Giants, you're thinking, all right, this game is over. We're going to run a few plays. We're going to gain a couple yards. We're going to center the ball. We're going to kick a field goal. We're going to win. So you're basically mentally already in the locker room, only to have to be put back on the field, you know, seconds later, and oh, hey, good luck stopping Jaden Daniels because you haven't been able to stop him, especially on the ground all day. And then you got what you got in that final 2 minutes, which was zero defense. And even though the defense was able to step up the previous 2 weeks in the crunch time, it felt like the luck was going to run out, or the magic was going to run out, I should say. But it didn't. The magic did not run out. And magic works in multiple different ways. And I think the Giants have the magic this year. Because sometimes your opponent screwing up, your opponent throwing up all over themselves, and your opponent messing up at such an epic level is part of the magic. And good teams take advantage of that. So that's why when the dust settled, I thought it was a good tie. When you play it out, it ends up being a good tie. Like, it started off, okay, the Giants are going to lose this game. Or they're on the ropes. They're down double digits, only a couple minutes to go in the fourth quarter. Maybe it's not their day. It went from that to, hey, this could be a historic comeback, to then, wow, it's going to be this great victory, best victory of the year, to then going to be the worst loss of the season, gut punch, awful. Would have probably rather lost in regulation, lost by 14 than this. So it was going to be this great victory to this awful loss to a tie. So somewhere in the middle. That's why it ended up being a good tie. And it could be an advantageous tie down the stretch, depending on how this season unfolds in the NFC least. But yeah, normally you say, well, a tie is as good as a loss. Not in this instance. It was a good tie. Perhaps the greatest tie of all time, when you really think about it. Perhaps the greatest tie of all time. Because it absolutely 1,000% should have been a loss. But instead, it was a tie. A good tie, maybe even the greatest tie of all time. 888-808-1019 is the phone number to call. And look, the Cowboys, I mean, have you seen their defense? Because they haven't. I mean, they're the Cowboys defense. Cowboys defense. I took call after call, because you know there's a lot of Cowboy fans around here. I took call after call after call in the summer. Hey, the Cowboys defense can't be any worse. Cowboys defense can't be any worse this year. Well, it could be as bad, and so far it has been. The Eagles were broken. They had a just gut punch of a loss in London. And the Commanders, they got one win, and they got quarterback durability problems. So yeah, in the NFC least, the Giants, why not? Why not? Especially when you consider Harbaugh as the best coach in the NFC East. And you know what? This team's got a little bit of mojo, a little bit of magic, and you got to continue to ride that wave as long as humanly possible. which includes riding the wave of the Jameis Winston experience, which we'll get into coming up in the final segment. This is also your last opportunity to call the show with whatever's on your mind. You want to talk some football? You want to talk some Yankees? 888-808-1019. It is After Hours. It is Tommy Lugauer, Lugie in the Late Night here on The Fan.
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1: Lugie.
0: A Football Monday After Hours. I have to come clean to the audience. Thankfully, I've joined the gym recently, you know, pumping iron, pushing plates. So I feel like if I do this every once in a while, it's a no biggie. But recently, for the first time ever, I tried a McGriddle. Now, I went bacon, egg, and cheese McGriddle. Because I'm more of a bacon and egg and cheese guy than I am a sausage, egg, and cheese. So I had the bacon, egg, and cheese, and I thought it was really, really good. But I was under the impression with the McGriddle that the syrup would explode in my mouth. I thought it would be very syrupy, kind of run down my hand. So I was expecting more syrup in my McGriddle experience. I kept waiting for the syrup. Now, it has a syrupy taste, but not the syrup experience that I was anticipating. So it made me think perhaps the lack of syrup was just one of those things, an anomaly. And if I got another McGriddle, then perhaps it would be a syrup oasis.
2: And I would be gooiness exploding in my mouth.
0: That's right. And I would be swimming in said syrup. That's what I thought. But I made sure to have a backup this time. First of all, somebody told me you got to go sausage, egg, and cheese. That is kind of the goat of McGriddles. I've also been told the chicken one is the goat. I'm going to end up trying all these when it's all said and done. But I went for a second McGriddle last week, about a day or two after getting the original McGriddle. So I went sausage, egg, and cheese. I went with a meal. So you get a hash brown. You get a hash brown with it. And this is me at the drive-thru at probably like 6 a.m. Only one on the drive-thru. And I wasn't going to take any chances this time. I was going to have a backup. So I said, can I have a sausage, egg, and cheese McGriddle? They said, sir, would you like to have a meal with that? I said, yeah. Meal me up, baby. Let's get some OJ.

0: And let's get the, what the hell do they call that thing again? What did I just do with what that comes on the side of it? Well, whatever the hell the thing is that comes on the side of it.
1: The hash brown?
0: The hash brown. The hoof. I couldn't remember. I've been up for almost 24 hours. I'm completely stunned new bots. If I pass out in the middle of the show right now, I just know that it's sleeping. Everything's all right.
1: You're going to have to get the meal again today with the coffee this time.
0: You're right. And maybe I'll get the chicken one. So I go to the drive-thru and they're like, sir, would you like a meal with that? I'm like, yes, absolutely. I'd love to have a meal with that. So give me some OJ and give me some hash brown and give it to me now. Lay off me. I'm starving. So I get the sausage, egg, and cheese McGriddle. But then before I pull up to the second window, I said, can I please have some syrup with that? So, because I wasn't taking any chances. So I proceeded to eat the sausage, egg, and cheese McGriddle by dipping it into the syrup. And I got to tell you, this is the type of stuff, because I feel like all great combinations of food. Now, to be fully transparent, came right from work, all good. We don't condone drug use on after hours, but I feel like all great experimental food things, like somebody somewhere was smoking a doobie and they said, you know what would be great? Peanut butter and jelly combined. There's no way that somebody sober was thinking that. There's no shot. There are a couple of stoners somewhere were like, dude, you know what'd be great, man? If we had peanut butter and jelly, we put it together. That's right. And you know what? If we put it on bread, it'd be even better. All the great combinations that we now know as commonplace, 100% were started by a couple of stoners. So I don't know if I'm alone here. But I wasn't stoned or anything like that, but I was like, dude, I am going to dip this warm, juicy, just lovely. I have an oral fixation.
1: That's
0: I've always had one.
1: Yes,
0: I have. Bite my nails. I've too long with the binky when I was younger, or the bottle. And I was like, I think I'm starting something new here. I'm starting a trend. And it was just magic at 6 in the morning. Magic. Dip, and I used every ounce of syrup. I even got syrup on the table that I'm still trying to wash off. I can't get it off the table. It's like sticky on the table. It's like, honey, I promise it's syrup, okay? It's sticky. I can't get it off, and I don't know what the hell's going on here. But I dipped that bad boy in the syrup, and it was absolutely incredible. Here's the problem. Now I want another one. It's like now every... I'm telling you, I drive by McDonald's and Grimace is sitting there with the Mets hat on going, positive Tommy, have a McGriddle. It'll be just fine. And don't be ashamed. Dip it in the syrup. I'm like, damn it, Grimace. I'm trying to get home. I'm listening to Alan Jerry. I'm laughing my ass off and I'm just trying to get to my house in one piece. So anyway, I'm probably going to get a McGriddle tonight. You know, I'm really thinking about getting a bacon and a sausage now. But it's all good because, to me, once you start going to the gym, it's a license to do whatever the hell you want. Let's be honest. You can eat whatever. As long as you go for like 30 minutes on a treadmill incline, it's all good. Have the McGriddle. But dip it in the syrup. Dip it in the syrup. Because, again, all great, not that I was stoned, but all great combinations come when you're either drunk or stoned or starving. Like, nobody that's ever been sober and not hungry came up with the, you know what would be great? Ketchup and fries. Hot dog and mustard. Wine and red meat. No shot. I came up with all kinds, when I was drinking in college, I mean, I came up with all kinds of stuff. If I'd go to Wawa and basically combine everything, I'm like, it's all going to the same, down the same hole anyway. What's the difference? I'd be eating like a meatball parm with like Cool Ranch Doritos.
1: How much trouble would you be in if you ever lived somewhere where you passed a Wawa on the way home?
0: I'd be screwed if that, because I've championed for Wawas to be in New York. I want there to be Wawas around here. Love me a Wawa. There was a Wawa right across the street from my college. Anytime I go to PA or Jersey, I must stop at a Wawa. I go to Atlantic City. There's a Wawa right outside of Atlantic City. I make sure that whoever's driving me, my chauffeur, which is usually Rosenberg, he's my Bobby Bacala to my Uncle Junior. I make sure that Rosenberg drives past the Wawa. Both directions. Yeah, if I lived, it'd be a big trouble. But yeah, I would go meatball parm with Cool Ranch Doritos. But you know, when you're in your 20s, you can eat whatever the hell you want. You have an iron stomach. Not the same thing when you start to get in your 30s. Certainly not in your 40s. I mean, you breathe air, you get the diarrhea. I mean, it's like unbelievable. It's like, geez, because anything, can you hold anything down? Where was I going with all this? Oh, yeah. So if I live near a Wawa, it would be a big problem. I live near several McDonald's, and this McGriddle thing is going to be, I'm telling you, Grimace is waiting there like it. Or Pennywise, I should say, in it. The side of the road. But just dip it in the syrup. That would be my best advice. Dip it right there in the syrup. Absolutely delicious. You know what else is delicious? The Jameis Winston experience. It is the most exhilarating thing in all the sports. I mean, to watch Jameis Winston play quarterback is to watch me dip the McGriddle in syrup. I would imagine it's like the same thing. Like, it's thrilling, but it's also like cringy, because Jameis Winston on one play could look like he's got one foot in the retirement home. Jameis Winston looks so old sometimes out there with the lack of arm strength, the lack of accuracy, and yet you turn around and he's got 300 something yards and 3 touchdowns. The Jameis Winston experience truly is the most exhilarating thing in all sports. It is absolutely worth the price of admission. And as long as you get more good Jameis than bad Jameis, it's worth the ride. The Jameis Winston experience is the most exhilarating thing in all of sports. Like, you'll watch Jameis Winston play quarterback, and there are times where he can't move. He literally cannot move. He cannot throw, or he's throwing the ball to the other team. And you just say, he's unplayable. He should retire. The Giants made a major mistake. He stinks, can't win with Jameis Winston, he's awful, bench him, put anybody in there. And then a quarter or two later, and Jameis Winston, all of a sudden he heats up, and he's got 300 yards passing and 3 touchdowns. And you're like, what the hell just happened? It is the most exhilarating roller coaster ride in all of sports. I would say in all of sports history. It's crazy. The only, maybe Brett Favre, I'm trying to think of somebody else, which is 1 minute, he's throwing the ball to the other team for pick 6. The next minute, he can't move. The next minute, he's throwing for a 60-yard touchdown pass right on a rope. That's the Jameis Winston experience. The most exhilarating, thrilling roller coaster ride in all of sports currently, and arguably in sports history. It's fun, especially when you're winning. And even though the Giants didn't win on Sunday, Winston put them in a position to win, and they ended up with a good tie. 888-808-1019 is the phone number to call. I'm bored when I watch the Jets. They're boring. Okay, they won, and Aaron Glenn is able to take a deep breath. He's able to avoid the sharks circling, calling for his job. But I'm watching the Jets, and I'm like, this is boring. And all I could think about is people that just watch the Jets. Like, they have one television, and they're only watching the Jets week in and week out. I'm like, man, how on earth do you do this for 3 or 4 hours every week? Now, luckily, with technology, if you utilize it, you could be watching the Giants game. You got the Sunday ticket. You could put the Jet. Like, you could watch all different kinds of games at once. But to sit down and just watch the Jet game, it's boring. They're boring. Especially in a rain-soaked slog affair at MetLife. Now, you'd rather have an ugly win than a pretty loss. The Jets have had a couple of pretty losses this year. So as far as from their perspective, the Jets' perspective, a win's a win. You take it. But man, am I bored watching them. And I can't be the only one. They're boring. I thought this was supposed to be an exciting offense. I thought the Jets were going to be different this year. I thought they were going to throw the ball around. I thought we were going to have a more wide open offense with the Jets. I mean, it's sleep-inducing. It's boring. But they did win. And above all, that is the most important thing. And now you have a situation in Foxborough where you know New England is going to want to humiliate the Jets. It started with Belichick. It is now carried over to Vrabel, where New England sees the Jets and they, you know, whether it's the IC Ghost game, whether it's the homecoming game, I think it was last year at MetLife or the year before, where they just completely creamed the Jets. I mean, it was just like they're running up the score on them. And this was with Vrabel. This was not with Belichick. Because, you know, Bill hates the Jets, but I don't think Vrabel has anything necessarily against the Jets. I mean, by all accounts, he almost coached the Jets. Although I guess you could say the same thing about Bill. But be that as it may, this would have been a very, very, very tough situation for Aaron Glenn coming off of three losses going into New England. Four losses, I should say. Coming off of four losses because Green Bay, Detroit, Chicago, then at home to Cleveland. So four losses, 1-4. And then you're going, and then the Patriots have kind of righted the ship. Now, I don't think they're going to the playoffs, New England. I don't. I'm not a Drake May believer. But even I have to tip my cap to the way New England has played over the last 2 weeks. They beat a good Bills team, maybe even a great Bills team, although I think something's up with Josh Allen, injury-wise. And the Raiders have been playing great football. And the Patriots took them apart, just like they did to Pittsburgh. So they've had some quality wins, New England. And they're better than the Jets, and they're favored by over a touchdown for a reason. And it could get ugly, it could get embarrassing. But if the Jets can somehow find a way to win the game, I think it would be in the category of signature. Because of what it represents. Just like what it would have represented if you lost to Cleveland. Like, take records out of it. Losing to the Browns at home is just something that you, if you're Aaron Glenn, you could not do. Because of the perception. They're the Cleveland Browns. They're the only franchise as bad or worse than you in the NFL. So the perception of losing to them at home would have been a real tough one for Aaron Glenn to get over. Same thing with New England, but the other way. If you beat New England in New England, in Foxborough, the perception is, man, that's a signature win. And it doesn't hurt that the Patriots made the Super Bowl last year, albeit with a very weak schedule, still got there. So kudos to them. And New England is putting together a sort of an uneven season, but like I said, they have some quality wins and they've won two in a row. So you're catching New England at a time where they're playing good football. So it changes the entire narrative that the Jets got a victory here going into this game. Because otherwise it would have been, all right, now you lost four in a row, you get smoked in New England. I don't know how Aaron Glenn would have been the coach that Monday. Like, you have Frank Reich there, a guy with coaching experience. It's not like when you fired Saleh and then you're going to promote Ulbrich, who has no business being in that position because he has no experience. And the Jets, in fact, got worse once Robert Saleh got fired. You can make the argument if you fire Glenn and you put Reich in that spot that the Jets could get better. But for now, you're not going to have to make that move. And even if the Jets do get smoked on Sunday, Glenn will be safe. But the seat will start to get hot again. I mean, that's just the way it goes. Like, he's on thin ice. I would be stunned if Aaron Glenn is the coach of the Jets next year. Stunned. And if the Chargers, and I don't see any way out of this, meaning the Chargers are going to have an awful year. Their schedule is a little homework assignment. Check out the Chargers' remaining schedule. It is really tough. And there are bad vibes in LA. They're done. If it gets really, really ugly, Jim Harbaugh could shake loose. And if he does shake loose, now you have an opportunity if you're the Jets. Now, Harbaugh would have to agree to it. He'd have to want to be the coach under the guise of Woody Johnson. he would have to take over the Jets, which is obviously going to be a project. Not that Michigan wasn't, although that's college athletics. That's his alma mater, so a little bit different. But I'll tell you what, and this is, I'm so focused on this, that's going to be my fan focus. The Chargers situation is one to watch if you're a Jet fan. For the quarterback, for the head coach, it is going to be a just rotten year for them. Rotten. And with a season like that, which, I mean, you're talking about a team that I'm pretty sure they're over-under going into the year, was 9.5. 9.5. They're not going to win 3 games. So this is a massively disappointing season for the Chargers. With seasons like that, normally, with the high expectations that the Chargers had going into the season, a team that's been in the playoffs, you know, year in and year out with this regime, that's where, you know, when you have a year like this, you could start to see some change. And there could be a divorce. And who knows, Herbert and Harbaugh could both be gone. You know, if LA finds himself picking top of the board, so to speak, in the top three, they may go quarterback. Maybe they go Arch Manning if he comes out. Maybe they go Trinidad Chambliss. Maybe they move on from Herbert and the Jets can swoop in. Or they fire Harbaugh. Or Harbaugh just goes, you know what, I'm getting the hell out of here. But to me, that situation is something to watch if you're a Jet fan or if you're the Jets. Because this franchise will never turn around until they hire a real head coach, a guy with experience, a guy that has had success, a guy that can just be a program builder. You know, Vrabel was available, but he went to New England instead. Harbaugh, I mean, the Jets didn't fire Glenn. Maybe they could have gotten to the Harbaugh, John Harbaugh sweepstakes. They decided not to do that. Tomlin seems like he has settled in on television and he's doing a great job. So, and it's a cushy job. He may never leave the booth, so to speak. Belichick hates the Jets and he might just be riding out the street. I mean, he wants to get back in the NFL, I would imagine, but I would be floored if it was with the Jets on both levels, for both sides, both parties. And Gruden is an interesting name. I would not rule that out at all. At all. But also remember, John Gruden is probably doing quite well for himself in his sort of post-coaching career. So much like Tomlin, he may not want to get back into it, even though all the talk is that, oh yeah, he wants to get back into it. Sometimes I feel like, oh, they want to get back into it if you know, Andy Reid retires. It's like, well, okay. We can give you the Jets. It's like, eh, I'll let you know. So to me, Harbaugh right now is the one guy that has the experience, that has the pedigree that you're looking for, that could become available and is like realistic for the Jets. Because I don't see any turnaround happening with the Chargers. And it's going to get ugly before it gets better. So we'll see. Herbert and Harbaugh are definitely two names to watch going into next season. But yeah. It was a good Sunday. The Jets had a win, so that's good. And the Giants, well, they didn't lose. They tied. And all things considered, I think it ended up being a good tie. So we'll see what happens. You got a great, great night of sports. You got the Rams and Bills, an awesome Monday night game, and you got two baseball games. You got the NLCS game 2, as the Brewers are up 1-0, and you got game 1 of the ALCS, Rays and Guardians. I'll be on with you later on tonight, a two-parter, 7 o'clock, and then at midnight, we'll talk then, right here on After Hours.
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16: Alan Jerry. Don't worry, it's only an hour long, and most days it doesn't suck.
17: Hi, Monday morning. What is up as we start a new week? Rami, what up? Al Dukes, how you doing, man?
18: Hello there, Jerry.
17: I think the rain stopped.
18: I hope so. I mean, every week, every Sunday is the same Sunday. Thing. Pouring rain,
17: it sucks.
18: Giants boring, Jets boring. Now, I tweeted this out.
17: That was not a boring Giant game yesterday.
18: Okay.
17: It was crazy.
18: Three quarters, it was boring.
17: Oh, okay, now, in fairness, before you yell at me, my son had a golf tournament yesterday, yeah. So I got home literally at the end of the third quarter.
18: But
17: so
18: I had I had written on Twitter, this has had to be either the halftime or the third quarter. It's the same last 3 weeks. Giants are boring, Jets are boring. It's pouring out.
17: Right, yeah, well,
18: and you know, like,
17: pretty much.
18: 5 hours after the game ends, that wasn't boring! No, it was boring at the moment. This is why Twitter is stupid, where it just throws out random tweets from 3 days ago. It was boring. But the Giant game until the fourth quarter was boring.
17: I think you can make a case, though. Most football games are boring because when it's
18: football is boring.
17: Four plays and punt.
18: I'm not understanding. Football is boring. No.
17: If you don't like it.
18: It is no more exciting to watch than baseball. Nothing happens for... Now, more people bet on it. You have fantasy points. You cannot tell me. Nine times out of ten, the games until the fourth quarter are boring.
17: Again, it depends on what you like. If you like
18: hard-hitting...
17: Well, you can't get a touchdown on every drive.
18: I don't want one. How about a touchdown?
17: You've got 11 guys on the other side trying to stop the other team. Like, it's hard.
18: How about a touchdown?
17: You played flag football. You know how hard this is.
18: I know. The problem is we're watching the Giants and Jets every week. And have been for years.
17: That, well, I think that second part is the better point.
18: Right.
17: It's year after year after year of nothingness.
18: And then in the pouring rain, it's like...
17: It's tough. Not easy. Imagine going there and watching that.
18: No.
17: Now, and at the end of the day, they won 17-12. And I would venture to guess, in our heyday of watching football, the 80s, which you love, football was even more boring.
18: Probably.
17: Because it was run the ball 40 times and pass it 15. That's not probably. Like, that's a fact. The game was more run it two out of every three plays. He only threw the ball,
18: I don't know,
17: most notably on third down.
18: I don't know what's changed. I don't know if our attention spans are gone.
17: I don't know
18: if they've added more commercials.
17: No, they haven't.
18: Are you sure?
17: I'm positive. I did pre and post for the Giants in 2004. In 2004, the format was not four commercial breaks a quarter. It was five. They've actually, now they might have extended, well, they probably did. They extended the time of the breaks to get to four instead of five. But you remember when we were younger, when you would get a touchdown, they would go to break. They would kick the ball off, and then they would go to break again. They got rid of that like 7-8 years ago. So it is our attention span, because I can tell you there were more commercials then than there are now.
18: I asked the Google, and it said there are significantly more commercials during NFL games today than in the 80s. The average modern game features 60 to 75 total commercials.
17: But okay, I said commercial breaks, and I just said they've probably lengthened the breaks. There used to be five breaks a quarter. I did pre and post, and it was hard to get all five breaks in, but the length of time has absolutely probably increased.
18: The other problem, too, is that not only is it the length of commercial breaks, but the fact that it's so expensive to now be involved in the NFL, it's the same commercial over and over
17: again.
18: You
17: can probably do the voiceover at this point.
18: Like in the 80s, probably they ran a bunch of different commercials. Like, you didn't have to have $1 billion to advertise your hamburger in the NFL game.
17: Or your Miller Lite.
18: Yeah.
17: Less filling. Tastes great.
18: It wasn't the same commercial. And also, the commercials weren't starring the same two people in every commercial.
17: That's
18: like,
17: probably
18: I just
17: true.
18: Think there's just a... And I had... And again, many weeks, Giants and Jets have been on at the same time, 1 o'clock.
17: Thank God.
18: It is still hard to be interested until the fourth quarter. Just nothing happens and nothing matters. You could be up 21-0, down 28-0. It does not matter.
17: Well, it does matter depending on the game. If you watch the Cowboys and Bucks the other night, it mattered that the Bucks jumped out to a lead. The Cowboys never caught up. Like, it depends on the game. You're right. There are some games where you might as well not turn it on until there's 5 minutes left, because all of a sudden you'll get a scoring frenzy, which does happen often, actually. But there are games where, like, if again, no one cares here. But if you're a Titan fan, you got your ass handed to you early, game was over. Raiders got their ass handed to them early, game was over. Then there are other games where nothing... The Giants are down 27-13 with 10 minutes to go in the fourth quarter. If that game ends that way, but it didn't. They came back, and the last 5 minutes in overtime is all that mattered. It depends on the game.
18: Yeah, I know. I had both games on at the same time, as I've been doing, and it is hard...
17: But what
18: to pay attention.
17: Now, all good. And I get that from your point of view. I disagree for me, but I understand for you. All we've wanted is a winning season.
18: Yes.
17: You've got the Jets at 2-3, not horrible. The Giants are still leading the division 3-1-1. Like, at least here we are sitting on October 12th. The Giants have a very good chance to win the NFC East, and the Jets have a good chance to not suck.
18: Okay.
17: I mean, at least that's positive. No, something? I'm trying here.
18: Well, it's the Jets is smoke and mirrors right now. That was just a...
17: Well, the defense was not smoke and mirrors yesterday.
18: That's true, but their offense is...
17: It was bland at best.
18: Yeah, it's bland.
17: Their defense was... Now, you could call that boring if you like defensive football. And, you know, one of the things we've talked about how many years is if you can get to the quarterback, it changes the game. Well, if the Jets don't sack Deshaun Watson 8 times and hit him numerous others... They likely lose that game.
18: This is what's boring, Jerry. Halftime, 7-6. That's boring.
17: I get it, but it's the NFL. It's hard. This isn't easy. Like, you can't just, I mean, to do what you want to do, then play 11-on-7 and let's win game 60, like arena football. Let's win game 65. But
18: if you look at the Giant game, right? Let me look at my Giants box score. Halftime, 12-3.
17: Yeah.
18: Now it ends 27-20.

0: rules.
1: In what regard? What do you mean?
0: Like so many times, like the thing that happened at the, how many times have we seen a, heard a player interviewed after an overtime game and they're like, yeah, I had no idea we would get the ball back.
1: Oh, you're talking about Jaden Daniels at the end. You're talking about not realizing he didn't have much time.
0: Yeah, that or like Aaron Glenn trying to challenge a play that's getting reviewed anyway. Like they don't know the particulars of the game.
1: Which is, and that's where Belichick was phenomenal. I would say, and this is something I think you and I have talked about in the past too, too many rules. Like that's why there's a flag on almost every, there's too many rules. So should you know them all? Sure. I wouldn't, especially for the money they make, I wouldn't disagree with that. But there's a hell of a lot of rules out there. They're just, I mean, the rule book is probably 1,000 pages.
0: Yeah.
1: So I just, let me just to be clear here.
0: All right.
1: I pull up the 86 Giants.
0: Okay.
1: Super Bowl champions.
0: Yes.
1: Mark Bavaro, Phil Sims, Phil McCall, all of that. Lawrence Taylor. Here are some of the scores. 20-7, 14-7, 20-17, 13-6, 17-12, 17-14, 17-14. Like those aren't, that's maybe, winning football, but it's not.
0: Maybe what we got to look at is time of game. How long were those games compared to now?
1: Those games were the same amount of time. The games were at 1, the games were at 4.
0: The games were not at 4:25. The games were at 4.
1: I didn't say they were.
0: Right.
1: And they
0: were done by the time the 4 o'clock game started.
1: Yeah, but the Jet game didn't go 4.5 hours yet. It went 3 hours. The Giant game was crazy long. It was almost four hours.
0: Overtime.
1: Yeah, but that's a long-ass overtime because they went the entire. That game didn't end till. That game kicked off at 1:02 and ended at 4:54, I believe.
0: I'm just saying, something is up with the amount of people that watch football. And the level of entertainment, it doesn't, it's got to be the betting, the drinking, it has
1: to be. It's not for me, but I think it is for most. I think you are, I don't really bet all that often. I'm not on my phone. I don't do fantasy sports, and I don't sit there and drink all day. But I can't tell you that I have too many friends that don't do at least some of that. And the betting for a lot of people is a big deal.
0: I guess so, yeah.
1: It has to be. I mean, I know the fantasy. So my son's a good example. He's going to be 22. He sits there and watches Red Zone, and it drives me. I sit there and watch it with him when I'm home. But I'm like, can we put a game on? Because for me, for work, like I need to see the Giants. I need to see the Jets. But he is so locked in on his fantasy team, and he loves Red Zone. And I think there's a lot of people that watch that.
0: Like I watched both Giants and Jets. I watched the full games.
1: Yeah.
0: When the games were over and I was settling in for the evening after walking my dog in the pouring rain, I was like, I have to put the YouTube 15-minute highlight package on for these games. I have no idea what I watched. Like, and it was so digestible in that nice 15 minutes, you could see how everything transpired in the game.
1: Mm-hmm.
0: While the game's going on, it is just
1: hard.
0: But I am.
1: But you're not a fan, though, of it, though.
0: I am.
1: You're not, though. You're not. Because if you were, you would still. I have a friend of mine that went to Washington for that game. He loves the Giants.
0: Okay.
1: I guarantee you, while he would have liked to have seen them win, I don't think he drove back saying, God, what did I just watch? Like, he likes it. He enjoys it. He enjoys the tailgate. He enjoys the game. He enjoys somehow sitting there through commercial breaks, even in the stadium, which to me is mesmerizingly boring. But he, you know, that's we're they're different. You either like it or you don't like
0: but
1: it.
0: But I do like it.
1: I don't know that you do.
0: I
1: you
0: do.
1: Like highlights?
0: No, I like the games. It's they're just making it difficult. They make it difficult to watch it.
1: Yeah, I don't find it that difficult.
0: Okay.
1: I don't know what to tell you. I don't sit there on my phone. I actually watch the games. I enjoy the football games. I watched.
0: What do you do like when they go to a commercial break and then they come back and punt and go to a commercial break? And
1: well,
0: then
1: they don't come back and punt and go to a commercial break. They took those away. You got to actually have some plays before you can go to another break, unless there's an injury. What do I do? Nothing. I talk to my son. I go grab something to eat and I sit back down. I don't know. I have a different attention span to the game. I don't know what to tell you. Yeah. I can also sit there and watch a doubleheader. I like baseball. You know, there's a reason I work here. I like sports.
0: Mm-hmm.
1: I know half the people that work here now think sports is trash.
0: Yeah.
1: I'm not one of those people. I still enjoy it.
0: Well,
1: I can watch a regular

0: regular season basketball game in December and actually enjoy it. I can put the Devils and Canucks on tonight and enjoy it. I know that's hard for some people to believe. It's not for me. Do I enjoy watching a 9-7 football game? Not really. That's really boring. But I do like football. I mean, I'm looking at some of these 1986 Giants scores and stats, and yet we'll sit here and say it's the heyday of the NFL. The Giants had a game they passed for 58 yards. They beat the Cowboys 17-14, and they passed for 58 yards. It was all running. Is that exciting? But it's winning football.
1: Yeah, I don't know. I'd have to have seen what the circumstance. I'm sure they didn't have multiple games they threw for 58 yards.
0: No. You had one game they threw for 83. In the win over the St. Louis, was it the Cardinals at that time in 86? St. Louis Cardinals, 86. That sound right?
1: Perhaps.
0: Yeah, it was the St. Louis Cardinals in 86. They won 13-6, and Phil Simms was 8 of 24 for 83 yards. That doesn't sound so fun. But they won. You know, so they had one, two, three games that season where they threw for less than 100 yards. They won all three games. I mean, you know, they beat the Eagles 17-14. He threw for 112 yards.
1: I don't know. There's just something odd about it. The packaging of it, I don't know.
0: I think you hit on it. I think our attention spans are so far gone at this point with the TikToks and the Twitters and the Instagrams. Everything's got to be 7 seconds, move to the next video. 7 seconds, move to the next video.
1: I get so excited on Sundays for 1 o'clock, and then it just is boring.
0: Well, but that's
1: until
0: another
1: the end of the game.
0: So that's another conversation that we've talked about often, is that a lot of the bad games are at 1 o'clock.
1: Yeah. And it doesn't help that. I know you're big on the announcers don't matter. When you get the worst announcers week in and week out for the Giants and Jets, it's Chris Meyer stinks. He just does. I'm sorry. And then I don't even know who's doing the Jets games. Like, it's just, it feels like this isn't a big game. Here's some announcers you're not interested in.
0: Well,
1: here's a 6-3 halftime score.
0: So sure, just like we've talked about in the day, if you had Summerall and Madden, you knew it was a big game.
1: Yeah.
0: Now, if you get Burkhardt or Brady, it's the big game of the day.
1: It feels like something.
0: Yes, for sure. But I think the amount of viewers will prove out it doesn't matter because everyone still watches. You cannot like it for sure until you start showing me data that says people aren't watching or they're turning the games off. It doesn't matter. It just doesn't.
1: No, I suppose not.
0: But I agree with the feel for the game. I would never argue with you. You're 100% right. When you turn a game on and you don't recognize who the announcers are, or you're like, oh, these guys again? It's like, okay, well, the Jets are playing the Titans. Let's just watch a game. You put the game on and Burkhardt and Brady are there, you know, or Buck. Well, that's Monday Night Football, but you get the point. Like, yeah, it feels like Buck and Aikman back in the day on Fox.
1: Yeah.
0: It's got the feel of a big game. There's no doubt. And when you get them, then all of a sudden you feel like you got a good team.
1: Yes. Like
0: the Giants play the Saints this week. The Saints are not great for sure, but the Giants are 3-1-1. Are we getting a good crew or are we getting the fifth crew? Like fifth at what crew. Point do the Giants earn the respect of a Burkhardt and Brady? Giants Cowboys, probably. If you get if the Giants are, let's say, 6-2-1 and the Cowboys at that point are 5-4, you might get a Burkhardt and Brady. But you've got to almost earn it.
1: Yeah, something's missing. Something is missing from, and again, it may just be, I've been dealing with the Giants and Jets for decades now of
0: bad football.
1: Of bad
0: football. Not even mediocre, bad football.
1: Just bad football. And that Giant game was bad football until the fourth quarter. It was bad football. Now the fourth quarter and the overtime was very exciting. But I sat through 3 hours prior to that of boring football.
0: Mm.
1: And every excuse in the book, the ball's wet, the field slipper, you're all professionals. The ball's wet. Yeah, the ball's wet. And Cam Scataboo, by the way.
0: It's fumble again.
1: If he was not, for some reason, an interesting personality, the guy gets 2 yards a carry. He did nothing all game. He finally started doing something and then puts the ball on the ground.
0: That should have cost him the game.
1: And then every time we go to commercial break, I got to see him pushing a pickup truck into a parking spot. Dude, you're not that big of a star. Like, you can't be getting 1 yard a carry and then be in every one of my commercial breaks. Just like Jackson Dart. I don't even know who you are. You barely played.
0: And he's got
1: now you're in every commercial.
0: The Ford commercials.
1: Everyone's in a commercial.
0: Yeah, that is true.
1: But they're not guys who do anything on the field, and you're now in my commercials. So now I'm seeing you be a big superstar in the commercials, and you're running the ball for 1 yard.
0: And then fumbling the ball.
1: And then fumbling the ball.
0: When they were already... Now, doesn't mean the kid was going to make the field goal, because they only missed 10 of them yesterday.
1: Correct.
0: But you were in position to win the game, and you should have lost the game. This is three games now, and this is where, you know, luck plays a big part in this. This is three games now that the Giants, let's be fair, should have lost, and they wind up winning all three. I could make the case they shouldn't have lost yesterday because they shouldn't have fumbled the ball. They would have kicked the field goal. But after that happens, Washington, the fact that Jaden Daniels didn't know what the hell he was doing is embarrassing. It's just flat out embarrassing.
1: And it seems like neither of them knew, the coach nor Jaden Daniels.
0: I don't know if Dan Quinn didn't know. The way he threw those headsets down and then listening to him, it sounds as if he was instructed to quick out or just throw it away. And when he, if you notice, when he takes the snap, he looks to, and I guess maybe the guy wasn't open, instead of throwing it away, he just runs.
1: Yeah, he hesitated, like, took more time.
0: You don't have any timeouts.
1: Yeah.
0: What are you doing? The plan supposedly was quick out or throw it away. And in that moment, maybe instinctively, guy's not open, let me run with it. Well, that's great, but you only have 5 seconds. And the game ends. And I thought, yeah, very, very odd.
1: And when he got tackled, he just laid on the ground.
0: Yes, get up. I couldn't. But not just him, the whole offense.
1: Yeah.
0: They were so, like, nonchalant. One of the tackles is, like, rolling over, like, oh, let me get up. Dude, the game's about to end.
1: Not only that, they sent the wide receivers deep, so now they all had to get back
0: too
1: to
0: much
1: the
0: time.
1: Line of scrimmage.
0: The whole thing was absolutely bizarre. So, the Giants are 3-1-1. They're right now leading a very mediocre NFC. One quick one, and maybe we can talk about this on the other side, too. You got to explain this to me. So, the Cowboys decide in Brazil, with 8 seconds to go, or whatever it was, 10 seconds, it wasn't a lot, we're going to kick the ball out of bounds to not allow the Ravens a run back. And then the Ravens, one play, 30 yards, guy kicks a field goal, Cowboys lose, and Brian Schottenheimer is murdered for not putting the ball in play to run some time off the clock. Nick Sirianni yesterday, maybe thinking about what happened in Brazil, I don't know, decides to kick the ball deep, allow his guys to make a play, run a lot of time off the clock, and likely win the game. But I don't know. They don't tackle the guy, and they lose. And now he's getting murdered for not kicking the ball out of bounds.
1: Right.
0: I mean, you want to talk about a thankless job. If your players don't do what they're supposed to do, you're an absolute buffoon. This is the whole thing to me. Not that we're talking baseball, but it's the whole thing to me about the Yankees. Like, you pay all these guys all this money. They're expected to do a job. They don't do their job. And the guy who puts them in position to do their job is the one. Now, Boone hasn't got fired, but these football coaches get fired left and right. You think if the Cowboys don't rebound from this, Brian Schottenheimer makes the season? He could get fired in November, and it could all come back to Brazil. And Sirianni, because that team right now is a mess, he could be on his way out. And he's going to stand up there yesterday and say, you know what? It was my fault. I told the guys I blew that game. No. Tackle the guy. Ah, crazy.
1: And it's also, I hate everything. It's my fault.
0: One blames anybody.
1: Right? Dan Quinn, if it's your fault, would you accept being fired for that? Or would you say, Jaden Daniels, stupid what he did laying on the ground?
0: Well, here's where you can't win either way. Because if you blame Jaden Daniels, you're a bad leader. Get out. And if you say it's my fault, well, you blew it. Get out. Like, there's no winning for losing or no losing for... It's just, oh, terrible. Just terrible. And me, yeah, ugh, whatever. Take a break.
1: Okay.
0: When we come back. I'll have the fan focus. You have a read here or no?
1: I do not.
0: So I'll have the fan focus on the other side, and we've got Boomer and Gio on a football Monday on the fan.
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9: 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We have trouble on the turnpike in New Jersey, a southbound western spur coming down passing the Vince Lombardi. That's a crash. A couple of lanes are knocked out, heading down towards MetLife Stadium, where the Jets finally got a win yesterday. Congratulations to us Jets fans. Traveling on the southbound Van Wyck, entering JFK Airport, look out for a stall knocking out one lane. About 5 minutes in at the Holland and Lincoln, 10 minutes in at the George Washington Bridge. 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
24: All right, fan focus for you on this Monday. Giants tied the Commanders 27-all as Washington completely blew it at the end, and the Giants blew it as well with the fumble by Cam Scadaboo. But they're 3-1-1. The Jets did win over the Browns with 8 sacks of Deshaun Watson. You've got, I think it's Bills who tonight? Bills and somebody.
25: Rams.
24: Bills Rams tonight, Monday Night Football. We'll have that for you on the fan. Also of note, you had the Brewers take game one yesterday from the Dodgers, and you will have the Rays. How about the Guardians? The Guardians winning the other night. So Guardians and Rays tonight from Tampa, game one of the ALCS.
25: Once again, like the NFL, impossible to kind of pick games situation. Yeah. So I'm in this football pool.
24: Yeah.
25: There's like 200 people in it. Not yesterday, but the week before I won the pool.
24: Mm-hmm. That's pretty good.
25: I picked 13 out of 16 games correct with the points.
24: With the spread?
25: Yeah, 13 out of 16. Yesterday? Damn. Yesterday, 3.
24: Well, you won last week. It's all right. I went 4-1 yesterday.
25: Oh, in the
24: I did.
25: The Boomer and Geo picks?
24: I did, yeah. The only one I lost was Tennessee. I thought they would play a better game. I didn't think they'd win, but I thought the 7 or 8 game, whatever the point was too much. I was wrong.
25: Yep.
24: They got crushed.
25: Mm-hmm. So the Jet-Brown game, you mentioned before, the Jets defense just dominating the Browns. It was weird. The hit by Minka Fitzpatrick on wide receiver KC Concepcion, I didn't find that to be an offensive hit.
24: Well, neither did Todd Monken. And so,
25: really?
24: No. He actually said it's football. It was a bang-bang play. It happens, and it sucks that this happened to our player. But it happens so quick. It's a very fast game. And he was very, I don't want to say just shrugged it off, but like he understood it, didn't think it was dirty. Meantime, I've got clips from a couple of the Browns players who said that was cheap as bleep, and they made sure that Minka Fitzpatrick knew that that wasn't football, that that was a garbage hit. So I don't know. The game is so fast. I mean, we talked about this so often. I don't know. You give a lot of these guys credit for it. They have such a small little target window that they can now hit guys in. I don't know what you're supposed to do. If you don't hit him and he makes the catch, then what are you even doing back there? You can't keep guys. I don't know. It's complicated. It just is.
25: It sure is complicated.
24: There was a play. I'm trying to think what game I was watching. God, it happened. I was on Red Zone for the 4 o'clock games. There was a hit in one of the games where the defensive player wound up hitting the offensive player like in the jaw. And they didn't call a flag, and I was glad they didn't, because he lowers his shoulder to hit the player. The offensive player kind of ducked down as well, and by him lowering his level, it changes the level of the defensive player who actually had the right target line, but they didn't call a penalty on that one. It's just so difficult, and when you hear the crunch of the helmet, it really sounds like terrible, but it's hard to play defense in the NFL.
25: Jerry, what do you think of the incredible package that J.J. McCarthy had for the Giants?
24: So stupid. You know what? What are they doing? Like, even, what are they doing?
25: Jonathan Vilma, who we get every week as our broadcaster, he knew. He's like, okay, here comes J.J. McCarthy again, so it's either going to be this or that. He had two plays.
24: Yeah.
25: And he would just get picked up and slammed right to the ground. Well, at least we don't have to worry about people going, you know, we should try J.J. McCarthy this week. Because Jameis, I thought, played fun, but in the fourth quarter and the overtime.
24: He is strange to watch. I mean, call it whatever you want, but there are sometimes he makes a throw where he looks like, remember when Peyton Manning, his last season, because of the neck injury, had no arm strength, and everything looked like a quail? But he would get it to the guys. There are some throws Jameis Winston makes where you're like, is he hurt? And then he's got these throws where he's on the run and he throws a dart. Like maybe you even want to call it a little bit of a jump ball, I guess, but like the touchdown pass to Neighbors, man, that thing was on a rope right into the middle of the field, and Neighbors goes up, makes a nice catch, and yet like three throws prior, he looks like he's 90 years old. He's weird to watch, but he's fun.
25: He's fun to watch. And did not throw an interception yesterday.
24: No. So good for him.
25: Yeah, so that was pretty good.
24: Yeah, and you know, we've talked, it is funny how all we've done for the last couple of weeks is praise the Giants special teams, and this kick, and Zavada has been unbelievable, and he has been. And again, yesterday was a mess. I get it, but you got to make those kicks though, at least a couple of them.
25: What, he missed three of them?
24: Was it three or two? Was it three?
25: Three, yeah.
24: Terrible. And they weren't 58 yarders,
25: right?
24: You know, now they also weren't chippy shots either. I'm not saying he missed a 20 yarder, but you got to make at least a couple of those kicks.
25: Yeah. So the Jets have the Patriots, who suddenly look like a real football team
24: so
25: now.
24: So strange.
25: And the Giants will play the Saints. They're getting the worst announcers for that game, 100%. Giants-Saints.
24: I don't know. I'm not sure which network it's on. I would think Fox.
25: Mm-hmm.
24: So maybe that's a Vilma game again.
25: Oh, yeah. He may as well just live here. Chris Myers and Jonathan Vilma may as well just live here, because whether they're getting the Giants or the Jets.
24: Yeah. I would think you're getting the Giants and the Saints at MetLife Stadium.
25: What do you think it was like in the locker room after the Giants game?
24: Relief.
25: Relief that they didn't lose?
24: Yeah, well, I mean, you're down two touchdowns midway through the fourth quarter, and I know you play this game, you don't want to because the circumstances change, but I would think if you told every Giant fan at 27-13 that you're going to end up tying this game, you'd be like, great. And I know ties suck, but as I heard, and we discussed this prior, as I heard multiple commenters, analysts say, there are a boatload of teams that you can go. There are numerous teams that you can go find that made the playoffs because they didn't lose that game. They actually made the playoffs because they got the spot by a half game. It sucks. You didn't lose the game, though.
25: If the NFL is king on television and everyone loves to watch the NFL, and the game's boring for three quarters, and it gets exciting midway through the fourth, and it's exciting in overtime, why end the game? Why can't you say whoever's next? No clock. Whoever
24: and
25: scores
24: just go
25: next
24: sudden,
25: wins.
24: Well, you get that. So that would be you keep the rules, and then at that point you play till you get a decision, like baseball with the extra innings. I guess. I think the answer or the pushback you would get is the game is so physical and demanding on the body. How long are you gonna keep the guys out there for? I mean, at some point someone's gonna wear down, and you would get a score.
25: I would love to see that play out, that game.
24: So I'm trying to think, what was the down? What was that? That was second down? So even if he screws that up, they still have an opportunity. Yeah, I suppose.
25: Yeah.
24: My guess would be the Players Association would never go for it. We got so many guys that are hurt and banged up every week. Now you want to have them play till you get a result?
25: Yes. Because yesterday we got no result.
24: Yeah, you got a tie.
25: That game ended with no result.
24: You got a tie.
25: But a tie is weird because it screws up the records.
24: Yes, it does.
25: Like, it really does.
24: So does the 17-game season. I hate the 17-game season.
25: Because you can't be .500.
24: I don't like it, yeah.
25: Yeah.
24: I don't like it. I don't like an 8-9, 9-8. And .500 sucks. It's like a tie.
25: Yeah.
24: Or blah. But I like that better than, I don't know, I want 16 games. I don't want the 18 games.
25: Are you aware that the Vikings are undefeated?
24: 5-0.
25: I don't even hear about the Vikings.
24: Yeah, because I don't know how many people think they're really a 5-0 football. Like the Niners are 5-0.
25: Yeah, right.
24: The Niners are 5-0.
25: You're right. The Vikings, it's like they're 5-0, but Kyler Murray's the quarterback.
24: I think people believe it's kind of with smoke and mirrors to some degree, but they are 5-0. I mean, let's put it this way. You've got what's more surprising or which is more likely to fix itself? The Vikings at 5-0 coming back to the pack a little bit, or the Chargers at 0-5 starting to win games?
25: The Vikings falling apart.
24: Yeah. I agree. Coming back to the pack a little bit, yes.
25: Yeah.
24: But, yeah, I mean, those are two things. If I would have told you before the season started, the Vikings would be 5-0, the Chargers would be 0-5. You'd be like, what? It's so bizarre.
25: Mm-hmm.
24: And speaking of pack, the Packers ripped the Bears to shreds yesterday.
25: Yes.
24: Like, what? And all of a sudden, Jordan Love looks like Aaron Rodgers. Crazy.
25: It is.
24: The league's crazy.
25: It's tough to find. There are some consistent teams, and then not a lot of them.
24: I think the problem you have is, unless you're a great football team, and I do think the 49ers are pretty damn good, and unless you are a horrendous football team, and the Dolphins have proven out to be what people have thought, these teams are so close talent-wise, there's no way you can predict a lot of this stuff.
25: Yeah.
24: You just can't.
25: Hmm.
24: So, I know you got something to read. We'll come back. We've got a whole lot more to get to, and then Boomer and Gio. It'd be interesting to see what type of mood Boomer's in with the Igor Shesterkin injury from Friday night, which had to have ruined his weekend.
25: Yeah.
24: But they did win again last night, and they are
25: playing good hockey. Who's their goalie now?
24: Dylan Garand. Yeah.
25: All right, Dylan Garand, you're up.
24: Hey, they won last night. So anyway, take us to break. We'll come right back. Boomer and Gio at 6.
25: All right, this portion of the warm-up program is sponsored by Staples.
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9: 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Wow, feeling good today, finally, on a Monday. But yeah, you do have that crash to deal with. If you're traveling inbound Lincoln, Holland, and George, traffic is rather light so far with the holiday today. 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
3: All right, wonderful to have you with us as we start a new week on a Monday. What else, Al?
25: I saw that, you know, the Dodgers-Brewers series got underway.
3: Yeah.
25: And the Dodgers are staying at that haunted hotel in Milwaukee, the Pfister. Max Muncy is not scared at all. He said, if there's a ghost there, come on in. If the TV turns on, I know he's friendly. Hopefully, he's just not there to disturb me. I welcome them. If there's a ghost, let's have a good time with it. Come on. It is what it is. Why are they staying at a haunted hotel? Why would you do that?
24: Because I don't think most people really think it's haunted.
25: But let's say...
24: like, they're in business still. Like, people still go there every day and every night.
25: Yeah, but like Mookie Betts won't stay there.
24: Okay.
25: Which means that there's at least something to a haunted hotel. There's a million hotels. Stay somewhere else. Why are we staying in the haunted hotel?
24: They got a good deal.
25: I guess so.
24: It's a very popular hotel. Yeah, like, but you would think a haunted hotel would go out of business in 3 days.
25: Or just freaks would go there because they want to be haunted.
24: Yet, they probably fill 200 rooms every night.
25: Probably. I should tell you, this poor

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1: What would it take to get you to go there for three nights?
0: That'd be a tough one. I'd be afraid of a ghost.
1: So, Boomer and Geo on the road, Mets Brewers, NLCS, and Boomer decides we're staying at the Pfister Hotel. You're not going?
0: I'm going, but all the lights are staying on. I'm talking to the ghosts. I'd be like, I believe in you.
1: And what would happen if you go through the night and no one shows up?
0: No ghost?
1: No.
0: That'd be good. I'd be okay. Maybe I'm not in a haunted room. Or they know I would be afraid and they were nice to me.
1: Because my guess would be most nights, no one's talking to ghosts. And weird things aren't happening. Because if they were, the place would shut down.
0: Yes. Speaking of ghosts, Mike Ditka passed away, Jerry. He's now a ghost.
1: I did see that. That's sad.
0: Then we had to see all the Da Bears sketches 1,000 times. My entire social media was just Da Bears.
1: You want to talk about some boring offensive football.
0: Da Bears.
1: Pull up the 85 Bears.
0: Oh.
1: That was run, run, run, run. Oh, let him throw once in a while.
0: Yeah.
1: Run, run, run. Walter Payton left. Walter Payton right. We get to the 1 yard line. Give it to the fridge. I mean, that was, oof.
0: They threw some bombs to Willie Gault every now and then.
1: I didn't say they didn't, for sure. But you, even in a bad NFL football game today, you get explosive plays. But the rest of the game is boring.
0: No, maybe you're right. Maybe back then in the 80s, I was just watching the highlights on either Monday Night Football, which was 2 seconds long, the highlights, or Inside the NFL. With
1: I think you were watching games. I do.
0: No, I definitely had the games on, but they were probably boring, like the Giants and the Jets. But I probably consumed my football through Inside the NFL on HBO and all those highlights.
1: Well, the out-of-town football, sure. Yeah. It was that, and it was the Sports Illustrated that we would get, or the Sport Magazine that we would get every week. I mean, I used to stay up for, until Chris Berman started with the primetime highlights, which was a must-watch every Sunday night. Prior to that, for me, I mean, this sounds really funny, but it's true. I used to sit by the, remember, I'm sure your parents had it too. We had the under the cabinet radio. I would sit there and listen to NFL in Action with Ed Coleman on this radio station, waiting for Cowboy updates. Like, that's how I consumed the football until I ended up getting, you know, the satellite or whatever. But prior to all that, it was the Monday Night Football halftime highlights, where you would get like one highlight per game, and that was it. And you felt like you saw the game, or it was the HBO Inside the NFL,
0: and that was like a Thursday, which was 4 days after
1: and
0: the game.
1: Couldn't wait for it to come
0: great.
1: Out with Len Dawson and
0: Nick Bonacani.
1: Yeah,
0: those guys were awesome.
1: It was different, but think about what you're saying though too, and this might also go to your issue. What you're talking about was you probably watched, or your parents had on, either the Jets or the Giants. And then at 4 o'clock, if it wasn't one of those teams, you got like the NFL game of the week. That was it. There was no Sunday Night Football. There was no Thursday Night Football. You got two games on Sunday. There was no London football in the morning. You got two games on Sunday. And if you were interested, you had a game on Monday night. And that was it. You weren't over. It's so saturated now. There's no getting away from it.
0: Yeah, no, like last night, I love Chris Rose NFL highlights on Sunday night, 7:30. It never starts now on time because
1: of the contractual obligations of the national game ending.
0: Yeah, like, and why is that national game at 7:45 still going on?
1: Because it didn't. I agree, but likely because it didn't start till almost 4:30, and they. Maybe they're passing it a lot. Here's the problem. Penalties. Penalties stop the game more. And it seems like every game has 20 penalties in it.
0: But why can't Chris Rose start his highlights at 7:30? If I choose to watch the highlights over the San Francisco 49ers game, because you know what I ended up doing? Shutting the whole TV off.
1: So here's why. Because they are paying a premium for the national audience, and you are not allowed to have the content until that's over.
0: But yet, here's the funny thing. Yet, I could have went on YouTube and watched all the highlights from each individual
1: game.
0: Yeah,
1: I don't understand the internet thing. I don't. Yeah. I don't understand how guys can go on YouTube and announce the games for 4 hours and no one shuts them down. It's bizarre.
0: Yeah.
1: The internet's a completely different beast, which is strange.
0: You know what I'm saying? Like yesterday, while the national game was going on,
1: yeah,
0: I went to YouTube, and these were on the NFL YouTube channel.
1: Yeah, no, I know.
0: I watched the 21-minute Giant highlight package and the 16-minute Jets highlight package while the games are going on.
1: Air that on another network. I know.
0: Yeah, yet they won't give me highlights on NFL Network.
1: Are you aware that when a 425 game starts, unless the 1 o'clock games are over, all of them, there are no commercials?
0: What do you mean?
1: They are not allowed to run a commercial break until every 1 o'clock game is over. So, like, I've had Cowboy games at 425 where they play an entire first quarter and we take zero breaks. So, for instance, yesterday with that Giant game, it was Niners, Seahawks was, yeah, that was the Burkhart Brady game. There were no commercial breaks until that Giant game went final.
0: Why? What's their reasoning?
1: Because you got to have the national audience. They're paying the premium for the national game to make sure that that's cleared in every market. So that game ain't on in New York until the Giants and Commanders are over. And they want the New York and the Washington market.
0: So, for their commercials.
1: Yes. So you want to talk about mind-numbing football. They probably ran 9 commercial breaks in the second quarter yesterday of that game.
0: Right.
1: No, I didn't see it, but that's how it works. We've had that where we're still catching up in the third quarter of games.
0: Yeah.
1: It sucks, but you talk about advertising and the dollars. We got to take a quick break. We'll come right back. We'll wrap it up, get you to Boomer and Geo next on The Fan.
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25: And we're coming to you live from the Middle Four Tough Studio. 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A victory and a tie for New York football. And that tie felt like a victory, at least for me, even though they had an opportunity to win before the Cam Scataboo fumble in overtime. They were getting their asses kicked. And after that fumble, they were about to lose the game until Jaden Daniels, Dan Quinn, and whoever else was involved in that whole nonsense completely blew it. But I love the Jets. I wanted them to beat the Browns badly because everybody had given up on them. It wasn't pretty, but you got to give them credit for grinding out that victory at home. And for the Giants, 3-1-1 in a very topsy-turvy, uncertain, unimpressive NFC East is pretty good. So this was exciting, man. It really got down to it in the fourth quarter. Both of these games going on at the same time. And the Jets and Giants at least not having negative, true negative outcomes, a win and a tie. Good morning, Boomer. How are you?
26: Yeah, good morning, Jim. Doing well. And I would imagine both Jet and Giant players would like to play in a nice day. I mean, Jesus, yesterday was insane how much rain came down. And, you know, you have to play in the elements. That's the great thing about playing in outdoor stadiums is that the elements do play a role in all of this. I will say that Jaden Daniels had brain lock yesterday. That's not on the coach. The coach, you saw the coach on the sideline, Dan Quinn, take his headset off and slam it down. Everybody knew what the situation was. Even Jaden Daniels knew what the situation was. And to his credit, he did take responsibility for the screw up because they should have attempted a field goal maybe even prior to the play. I'm not sure. I guess they were trying to get an extra 5 or 10 yards.
25: Well, that's where you kind of blame the coach a little bit too. You know, I mean, it's
26: but the quarterback is told. The quarterback is told. Look, man, we have no timeouts left. You got to make a decision. If it's not open, get rid of it or dirt it and stop the clock. Jaden Daniels was playing like he had 35 seconds left on the clock. So, I again, it's just a brain lock on his part. Now, maybe that was part of the fact that he hadn't been playing for a while. He's been out for 3 weeks and just forgot about it. I don't know. And that's the hard thing. And, you know, Dan Quinn after the game, I'm watching him give this press conference, and it's just, oh, it's my fault that Buck stops with me. Okay, I get it. You know, your quarterback brain locked. That's all there is to it. And on the other side, you know, Jameis Winston was unbelievable in that second half in the fourth quarter. Wasn't great in the first half, but this is the Jameis that you'd love to see. And, you know, what's great about the situation that he found himself in, they get into the two-minute offense. No huddle, let's go, up-tempo everything. The defense is getting exhausted. The pass rush is non-existent. And now he finds himself in a rhythm, and he's just, you know, whipping it all over the place. And he played great, and they should have won the game, and we should be celebrating, you know, his performance in the second half. But, man, this Cam Scataboo, great personality. You're not going to find yourself on the field if you're going to be fumbling the football. You cannot fumble the football, and I think he's had four fumbles now in four straight games.
2: Yeah, and it's not like his production is through the roof and you're dealing with it. I mean, no, he's been okay best.
26: You could be everybody's, you know, battering ram, and you can have this great personality. And, you know, right before this play, they actually give him the ball, and he gets up and he gives the muscle, you know, celebration and all that other crap, and then comes right back and fumbles it. And you know, the Giants should have at least had an opportunity to win the game with a field goal attempt. And, you know, even, you know, I come from a quarterback's perspective playing in this kind of weather. The running backs, the kickers, the kick returners, the wide receivers. I mean, and all across the NFL, what you're seeing and you have seen over the years, it's the proliferation of the punch out. Where guys are coming in on defense and punching the ball.
2: The Giants are trying to do that, too, on that final Commanders drive and weren't punching it out. And the Commanders just getting yards and yards and yards because they figured the game was going to be over unless they got a turnover. But, yeah, there are guys that are really good at it. And I remember him going back and forth, Scataboo, you know, gloves, no gloves. He didn't have any gloves on yesterday. I don't know if that's part of it. Maybe he's trying something different because he was fumbling with the gloves. But, yeah, I mean, it's not cute any longer. I mean, and if they would have lost this game, it would have been a hell of a lot worse for him this morning than a tie.
26: Well, I think it's going to be worse for him. It's not like they have this, you know, group of running backs where, you know, he's a talented player. He's going to find his way onto the field. But John Harbaugh and, you know, Matt Nagy are going to have to sit him down and talk to him about, you know, ball security. It's the most important thing in the NFL. And, you know, when you have a situation like this yesterday and for the most part, you know, their special teams had been great up until yesterday. And Zavada misses a few field goals, and I'm not so sure that he would have made that one. I think he probably would have. They were close enough to go ahead and win it. But it is, I mean, it was great to see them come back offensively, though. And yes. Malik Nabers getting involved and Isaiah Likely getting involved. And, you know, you could see they have playmakers.
2: This was another one of these games, and maybe I'm simplifying it too much, but this is another one of those games I feel like they lose without the new coaching staff and John Harbaugh at the head of it, because there were in-game adjustments that were made in this game. They were getting their asses kicked in this football game. And on both sides of the ball, you saw them run no huddle in the second half offensively. Jameis is getting the ball out. They're getting it to Malik Nabers. They're getting him open, and good things are happening. On defense, they're sending the house at Jaden Daniels, and their offense got completely suffocated. So those were two things that I noticed that they were like, all right, we're getting killed here. And in-game, they made the adjustments to work. Now, unfortunately, ultimately, it didn't result in a win. But, I mean, there was only about, in real time, 5 minutes in which I thought the Giants were actually going to win that game. And then that disappeared very quickly. So this, to me, was a steal. This was a tie steal for the New York Giants because they were getting beaten pretty handily. I mean, and Jaden Daniels, it's amazing that this guy comes back from this injury we think might keep him out for 2 months. He is great. He runs for two massive touchdowns.
26: He had over 100 yards rushing.
2: He's all over the place, but now he is the dummy because he makes one of these most ridiculous mistakes I've seen at the end of the game by a quarterback, I mean, in a very long time. So, yeah, I mean, he is now the idiot, but he was great coming off that injury yesterday.
26: Yeah, there's no question about how dynamic of a player he is. But part of being a dynamic player is just understanding where you are in the game and what you're trying to get accomplished. And unfortunately, You know, he probably had no sleep last night. I couldn't even imagine.

0: this stuff that I had even brought up by the fact that the offensive lineman like vacated the field. Now they said that it wasn't a thing, but I'm sorry, it still looked bad. There was a lot of noise around him, and he comes back and he delivered in a big way until he didn't. So I'll give him a ton of credit for that performance, but you know, really in the end, this is what anybody's talking about this game. They're talking about his mistake at the end and nothing that he did prior to that.
1: Right, and I don't want to hear anything about Dan Quinn when it comes to this decision. He after the game, he basically stuck up for his quarterback, and that's what coaches should do. And like I said, Jaden Daniels did take responsibility for it. David Blau is their offensive coordinator. Believe you me, everybody was talking about it. Even one of his offensive linemen said after the game, yeah, we know all about this. We knew that this was the situation. You know, and he really had no answer as to why Jaden would do what he did. But, you know, it's a huge mistake. It's really just a huge mental mistake. And it's unfortunate that it had to happen to somebody who was in the midst of having, you know, a truly great game. Although his second half was not good. The Giant defense, I have to say, They just basically loaded up the blitz and said, here we go. We're coming to get you.
0: Yeah.
1: And they got so much more aggressive in the fourth quarter, and it was great to see. I mean, it was great to see them getting after him. And, you know, he still made some plays, but he was, he was so electrifying. And then to have it end on that has just got to be brutal.
0: Yeah, that was one of those adjustments I was mentioning. They were going after him. They didn't have an answer for it early, and then finally they were trying to, you know, they were getting the ball to Terry McLaurin quickly, and they were running screens, but it took them like three possessions to figure out that's what the Giants were doing. And I have to say, this was Abdul Carter's been playing really well. This was probably his best game. I mean, he was so impactful. And if those two guys, man, we've talked about how good Arvell Reese was after the first two games where he was settling in. And, you know, maybe this Brian Burns injury, you want him out there. Don't get me wrong. But these guys are being able to showcase themselves. Sometimes it's almost like we talked about with the Aaron Judge thing. Like sometimes when that big presence isn't around and you're forced to be better, that's the catalyst that gets you to a level you might not have been able to get to if that guy that you're always looking up to make the play is there. So I've just been really impressed with those guys. I mean, it was an ugly defensive performance early and a really good one late. But those two guys, I think, are trending upward in a big way.
1: Yeah, I would say in regards to your first take about the guy that you count on, the guy that you're hoping for, the guy that you believe in. My hockey team's going to have to find somebody like that now.
0: The under hit, by the way.
1: I know it did.
2: Nobody cares about hockey, Boomer.
0: The under hit. Yep.
1: Yeah. Okay.
0: I felt bad for you. People were asking if we talked about it, and I laughed. I said, no, I'll hear about it between 6 and 6:20 on Monday morning. I'm not going to bother him with this. There's nothing he can say to me or I could say to him that's going to change any of this. So we're just going to let it ruminate, and whatever I get, I'll get. But, yeah. Saturday morning when I found out it was season ending.
1: Yeah, for Igor Shesterkin that we're talking
0: right.
1: about. Yes,
0: that's right. I did actually have a legitimate like upset reaction for you, and I'm not kidding.
1: I appreciate that.
0: I was like, that just sucks because the team had been playing better. You were excited about it. Obviously, he's a key to this whole thing. He's one of the best goalies, if not the best, in hockey, and to have him go down in October before freaking Halloween for the season it's gut-wrenching.
1: It'll be interesting to see what they do. So they have a young kid now, Dylan Garand, who's playing. He played okay last night, but, you know, he's not Igor. It's just not. I mean, it's like losing Jackson Dart. It's like losing Aaron Judge.
0: Yeah.
1: This is what, I don't know what it is about New York athletes where the best athletes on the teams end up, you know, losing the entire season, for God's sake.
0: Yeah, when they stay healthy, they win the championship. So.
1: Well, I don't know about yes, the team is much better, and the team played great last night. But I have to say that we'll see. We need a Cam Talbot resurgence. This goes all the way back to 2015 when Cam came in for an injured Henrik Lundqvist and played really well. But the team played well around him. You got to pick up your game around the guy and support the guy that is very, very green. Oh. This is going to be a rough one.
0: Yeah, we've seen crazy goalie stories throughout the year in the NHL. I mean, you mentioned one there. Maybe it wasn't so crazy with Cam Talbot. We just watched this kid from freaking, where was he, Hop Hog or something? Yeah.

0: But yeah, but he only had to play like a small portion of games. Yes.
1: I'm trying to be positive, trying to give you something here, that the guys come out of nowhere and then end up being great. So this is going to be a long period of time for sure. But
0: Scott, they got like 78 or 79 games left, man.
1: Yeah, I know, which is crazy.
0: A long time.
1: All right. I'm not going to try to make you feel better about it. I was going to, but now I'm not going to try because this is just one of those things where I can't.
0: Right.
1: So it's just like slamming your head against a brick wall.
0: Right.
1: There's no point.
0: All right. So let's not belabor that. Let's just talk about how the Browns turned into the Browns.
1: Yeah. I mean, but with credit to, you got to give Aaron Glenn credit. There's still things that he's doing that I don't particularly agree with, but I think that he grinded it out and he was on the officials. He was coaching the game. He wasn't standing there watching things fall apart. And yeah, it's a home game against a franchise that's a joke as well. But if I'm going to absolutely crush Aaron Glenn in some of these moments, letting these games slip away like the Green Bay game, then I got to give him and his coaching staff credit for making sure that the Browns, who come back in every game to win, did not against the Jets, because that would have been a disaster. And I liked them going into the game, and they delivered. But yes, that was, that was a full grind-out spot for the Jets, who are now 2-3 with a difficult game against New England next week. But this would have been, you know, post-mortem Jet Day if they had lost that game. And thank God we're not doing that.
0: Thank God for a poor punt snap.
1: Yeah.
0: I mean, because ultimately they end up, Braylon Edwards ends up scoring, you know, and they run a run away from the blitz, which actually the Giants did that yesterday too. They had a, you know, when a team is up on the line of scrimmage as quickly as both Cleveland and Washington were in these particular instances, you call a play, and if you get it right, man, it's going to be like, phew, we're out the gate. And that's exactly what happened with Braylon Allen yesterday. So, look, they win. That's all that matters. You stop the 3-game losing streak. You don't throw an interception at all. You do have the one fumble snap. I mean, not snap, but the sack fumble, which was not pretty. But I mean, like,
1: yeah, I thought they lost the game there.
0: Yeah, exactly. So everybody,
1: I thought it was over.
0: Yeah. Right, everybody just basically take a big deep breath that they won this game. It wasn't pretty for sure, but neither was the Giant game for that matter. I mean, but that's what the weather does.
1: Yeah.
0: I mean, David Bailey was amazing yesterday. You could see how just relentless he is. So that's good. That was a good game. He needed it, you know, because everybody was wondering, you know, when was he going to really start to show up? And Aaron Glenn kept saying in the media, he's been trying, he's working hard, he's doing everything we're asking him to do. He's trying to support his young player. And by the way, I didn't realize this, but that young player is not on social media. He's not listening to anything. He's just worried about one thing, according to the broadcast yesterday, and that is playing his position and playing it well. And he came away with 3 sacks, almost had 4, which would have been a great day. But I'm sure they gave him the game ball at the end of the game because the defense was awesome yesterday.
1: Yeah, they were. And Quincy Williams on the other side, I mean, he said it and he called it. Unfortunately, he's on one of the worst teams ever. He went from the Jets to the Browns, which is not, it's almost as bad as your situation there. But actually, no, it's worse than your situation because at least you're on a Bengals team that won. But I mean, You always talk about the Bermuda Triangle of the NFL. But Quincy Williams, even though his team lost, there's nothing he could do about the offense. I mean, this guy said, if the Jets don't re-sign me, I'm going to make them pay if I ever play him again.
0: And he did.
1: Holy hell.
0: He was.
1: Oh my. He had, what, 4 forced fumbles?
0: Yes.
1: My God. And then he was always on the field because I felt like that Browns offense was never on the field.
0: Well, the Browns, the Jets had 8 sacks yesterday.
1: Yeah.
0: They had 8 sacks yesterday. They were all over Deshaun Watson, who at times, he's a guy that looks lost on the field.
1: Yep.
0: I understand 4 sacks, 5, okay, but 8?
1: Yeah. Well, that was great. I mean, this is why this is an Aaron Glenn day. We have not had a lot of Aaron Glenn days. This is an Aaron Glenn day.
0: Right. So you had Allen for over 100 yards. You had Garrett Wilson for over 100 yards. And that's basically what all they have. They lost Sadiq to a concussion.
1: Yeah.
0: So they are now really, really thin at the skill position spots.
1: And they already were.
0: Yeah, that's what I'm saying. But now they're even worse off. Yeah.
1: Yeah. All right, we are just getting started on this football Monday. It is Boomer and Geo on the Fan and CBS Sports Network. Jerry Recco joins us in a couple of minutes. give us his first update of the morning, all the highlights from yesterday. 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Cloudy this morning. Sun this afternoon with a high of 73. It's 56 right now in the city.
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4: 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Inbound George Washington Bridge, we have about a 15-minute delay. About 10 minutes in at the Lincoln in Holland. Northbound over by the Tunnelly Avenue area heading towards Secaucus Road. In Jersey City, there's a stall, one lane knocked out. And the westbound LIE is busy heading towards Woodhaven Boulevard in Queens. 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
1: 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Want to get your thoughts on everything that happened yesterday. 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Jerry Recco is here. His first update of the morning. No losses in New York football yesterday. What's going on, Jerry?
20: We're brought to you by Town Fair Tire. Nobody beats Town Fair Tire. Nobody. Think about what you just said. Think about how many years we sat here. 2 more losses for the local teams.
1: This is twice this year we have no losses on a Monday. Now,
20: no loss Monday.
1: It's not 4 wins. It's 3 wins and a tie in those 2 Mondays, but we'll take it.
20: That is true. So I'm going to start with the winning team from yesterday. Then I'll get to the Giants and the way that game ended. Jets-Browns. So you had the strip sack of Geno Smith. Browns had the ball. Jets defense does a great job forcing the Browns into the punting situation when this happens.
21: Mahork has to punt. Isaiah Williams deep to receive. High snap! It goes through his hands! Mahork has back looking for the football! It's loose inside the 25 of Cleveland! There's a pile up there! That's where the Jets will have the ball! They're in field goal range right now.
20: Yes, they are. Bob Wischusen, Jets Radio on Q104.3. The fumbled punt snap, if you will. And then it directly led to this.
21: Geno Smith in the shotgun. Woods motions across the ball. Takes the snap. Hand off Braylon Allen. Runs left. Has a lane to the 20, to the 15, 10, 5. High stepping. End zone. That's a Jet touchdown. Braylon Allen found a crease. and he found the left side of the end zone.
20: And what the Jet defense did from there, four and out, or three and out and a punt, and then the three and out sort of with the strip sack as they were all over Deshaun Watson, preserving the 17-12 win.
0: Again, you know what's amazing about that run by Braylon Allen? If you watch it again, you'll see the cornerback for the Cleveland Browns have no awareness at all as he just comes running in with the wide receiver because he's got man coverage. But you got to understand, you got to keep your eyes open.
3: Talk about number nine, I think, specifically.
0: It was, you know, obviously they had a blitz on, and that's why it was man coverage. And you know, I'm assuming Geno checked to that run to the left because that was where the weakness of the defense was. So, but, I mean, the defensive back for Cleveland just had no clue to what was happening.
20: And that run you're referencing essentially capped Braylon Allen's 116-yard day, Jets' second win of the season. Geno Smith, 182 yards passing, a touchdown, no picks. Garrett Wilson, over 100 yards receiving. David Bailey, three quarterback sacks. Head coach Aaron Glenn, that is what's called all phases being involved.
22: When you can do that with your special teams, then complement that with the offense controlling the ball, running the ball, and be able to hit some explosive passes, and defense getting three and outs and getting takeaways, then that's usually a sign for success.
20: And here was, yes, it was. And here is, mentioned Bailey, the youngster, the sacks. Here he is, happy to contribute.
23: It felt good, man. It felt good to know that I'm able to do this, to compete with the compete at the highest level. And I'm just proud of my D-line. I'm proud of the defense as a whole coming together and working on the things that we said that we were going to work on.
20: Now, how big was this game, you wonder? You asked Demario Davis.
24: I would go as far as to say this was a historic win for this organization.
20: Huh. That's pretty big.
3: Yeah, it's...
20: Now, the reason he said that was because they had lost three in a row. The Browns were on an uptick. It could have gone poorly.
3: Well, that's exactly what we were saying. It's just not historic.
20: Historic.
3: I mean, this was... There were other phrases and words we used, and we understood the importance of it within the confines of the 2026 season.
20: Yeah.
3: But historic, maybe not so much.
0: You know what? When you say the NFL is week to week, and then you compare what the Chicago Bears did to the Jets last week and then what the Packers did to the Bears yesterday.
3: Yeah.
20: Crazy.
0: That is the epitome of week to week. Yes.
20: Yep. Here was Braylon Allen. Great to win an old-fashioned type of NFL game, but my God, the weather just sucks.
25: Knowing you can run the ball is cool, but I would love it, 70 and sunny every week, but that's not the case, especially here at MetLife for whatever reason. But either way, rain, sleet, snow. Got to go out there and do your job.
20: And they did their job, and they won the game. Now, you also had
0: the postman.
20: What's that?
0: Like the mailman.
20: Like the mailman. Okay, yes. Yeah. Here was Todd Monken. So you had the Minka Fitzpatrick hit on Casey Concepcion, who suffered the concussion. While some of the Browns had an issue with it, Monken did not.
26: That's just a bang-bang play. I mean, Minka's been in this league a long time. I mean, he's not a dirty player. I've never seen that out of him. I mean, it's a bang-bang play, and unfortunately it happened to our guy, and that's part of the league.
20: Also in this game, Kenyon Sadiq suffered a concussion as well for
0: the
20: Jets.
0: That was a bang-bang play, too.
20: Jets are in New England on Sunday, and you see what they did to the Raiders. They just clobbered Vegas. Oakland, L.A., Vegas. I got there eventually. Mm-hmm. So the Jets in New England on Sunday. All right, as for the Giants, we are going to start with the Giants Electric Play of the Week, sponsored by Cooper Electric. Our knowledge is electric. And this play was the Giants were down two scores midway through the fourth. They get within one, and then here's the game tire.
27: Play clock at nine. Winston calls signals. Winston takes the snap. Looks. Lobs one to the end zone. Is it caught by Neighbors? Yes, touchdown! Winston to Neighbors with 1:43 to go, and the Giants are an extra point away from tying it.
20: Which they did do, and it was 27-27, which led you to the overtime where you had the Cam Scataboo fumble giving Washington the ball. Of course, that was Bob Papa with the call here on the Fan. And then here is the sequence at the end that everyone's going to discuss. It's a little bit long because as they try and dig through it, this is Washington with the ball in field goal range, and Jaden Daniels clearly unaware of time, score, timeouts, everything.
27: Daniels calls signals under center. Play fake. Daniels is going to run to his left, cuts back, and dives ahead to the 25. Now they got to down the football. We're down to 4, 3, 2, 1. game should be over. And we're going to have a tie. And the Giants rejoice as if they won.
4: You might as well, because...
5: It's the end of the game.
27: The Giants and Commanders have played seven overtime games in their history. Each team has two wins, and they've just played to their third tie.
20: Yep, 27.
6: Bob Popper.
20: All was the final. Here was Dan Quinn. What in the hell just happened with that sequence?
7: Yeah, this, like the sequencing of that does not fall on him. It's an outside throw or a clock. You know, those are the two, you know, out of bounds throw or a clock. And that has to come from me. I don't even have to put him into that spot. I can do that earlier. And we can finish, you know, the kick early. We don't need to gain more yards, so that's on me.
20: Now, the problem with what he's saying, because apparently head coaches aren't allowed to criticize their players anymore in 2026, left guard Chris Paul was asked about it.
0: Yep.
20: And he said they talked about exactly what was going on in the huddle.
0: Yeah. Yeah, he had a brain lock. That's all, you know, Jaden Daniels had a brain lock, and you could scream about the offensive coordinator, David Blau. He's talking to Jaden Daniels, or somebody is talking to Jaden Daniels. I'm not sure who has the headset into his helmet, but I'm just telling you that it always falls on the quarterback. You know, the other thing too that's really bothering me lately is that, so when a quarterback is involved in a play where, you know, he has the ball last, he's either sacked or he runs out of bounds, you know, for whatever reason, the ball gets placed pretty quickly and the down clock starts pretty quickly. And a lot of these quarterbacks don't even check the down clock when they break the huddle, and therefore they're either wasting a timeout or they have it delay a game. But the first thing they teach you is, like, when you break the huddle, find the down clock. You know, when you go to the stadium for the first time, let's say you haven't played in a particular stadium, you find the down clocks, and it's like one of the most important things for a quarterback to manage during the game.
1: Yeah, I don't think they like Jaden Daniels there. I'll tell you why. Because they walked away from him and he was hurt, and then this offensive lineman basically said, yeah, we talked about it. It was his fault. As opposed to going, yeah, we all got to be better there. You know,
20: that'll be interesting if that's the theme there again this week.
1: I mean, whose fault was it? Well, we talked about it in the huddle, and it was the quarterback who effed it up. So, you mean the same quarterback that when he was writhing in pain, you just walked off the field? Yeah, him. Yeah, that's right.
0: Yeah, they came back on the field afterwards.
1: Oh, when everybody's like, hey, that looks terrible, you just walked off the field.
20: So after a game like this, who better to get reaction from? Maybe Tom Coughlin would be fun. We don't have that.
1: No.
20: John Harbaugh, sure, I can get to that. How about Mike Tomlin on NBC?
9: I describe it as disgusting. You know, like, division wins are too precious in the National Football League. I was disgusted by the Scandible fumble. I threw up in my mouth a little bit at the end of the game.
1: And I had beef bolognese. I retasted that. It was not as good the second time. Maria.
20: Let's see here. Let me just give you one more because I move on to a couple of other things from the league. Here's Harbaugh, his reacting to the tie.
10: Was it a win? No. Was it a loss? No. It was a tie. How's that make you feel? I'm happy it wasn't a loss, and I'm sad it wasn't a win. So that's how I feel. You know, it's a tie.
20: I'm surprised Tomlin didn't talk about kissing your sister.
1: Yep, I know. I was waiting for that.
20: I'm sure somebody said it, though I haven't found it yet. Malik Nabers, 121 yards receiving, 20 targets. You think that message got through loud and clear? He did have a touchdown. And Isaiah Likely, who was hobbling a little bit at the end, 94 yards receiving and a couple of touchdowns as well. The Giants home for the Saints on Sunday. A couple of other things from around the league. So I'll start with the game last night. You had the Ravens and the Falcons. Tyler Huntley throws a touchdown pass to Devontae Walker late in the fourth quarter. They get the two-point conversion, tie the game at 23. Huntley then the go-ahead touchdown run in overtime. Michael Penix isn't playing now. He goes out with a rib injury late in the fourth quarter, and that brings in Tua. And down seven, this happens.
13: Robinson moves up to the right of Tagovailoa. Here's the snap. Tua is back. He's looking right, looking, throws down the middle. Intercepted! It's intercepted by Kyle Hamilton, and the game is over. The Baltimore Ravens win it in overtime, 30-23. Hamilton slams the door shut with the INT.
20: And that was Westwood 1 on the...
6: Tag Ovalia.
20: Westwood won on the fan, 30-23. The final score. Ravens are 4-1 as they win without Lamar Jackson last night. The Falcons, who were on an uptick, now 2-3. Meantime, the day ended on Sunday Night Football in Westwood 1. How about the way the game started in London? So the Eagles take the lead late on the Jaguars, but wind up losing 19-17. Why? Because with 8 seconds left, this is funny. Here's what they did after they took the lead with the field goal. They kicked the ball deep.
11: Fielded by Abdullah at the 10-yard line, finding an avenue at the 30, crosses the 40-yard line, up towards the 50, into Eagles territory, down at the 40-yard line as he falls forward. And we've got no time left on the clock in London.
12: Clock operator, please put 1 second on the game clock. Please put 1 second on the game clock.
11: Or do we? 1 second remains.
20: And so that allowed this to happen.
11: 57-yarder for the Jacksonville Jaguars kicker. Devon Hamilton has to get this snap right. It's a little high, brought down. Kick is on the way, and it is good. Jacksonville win it in a nail-biter in London.
3: That guy's good.
20: That guy's really great. Yes. Westwood One hiring the local guy in London. I was telling Al that it's just hilarious. Brian Schottenheimer was basically thrown to the wolves a couple of weeks ago.
3: That was the Brazil game, right?
20: Yes. And so now Nick Sirianni's got to, as his guys can't make a tackle on the kick return, now he's got to stand up there and take all the blame.
14: Offense did enough at the end to go win us that game. Special teams did a nice job kicking there. You know, I didn't make the right decision, and I lost us that game.
20: No, you guys didn't tackle the guy. This stuff, man.
0: It all comes down to one thing, whether you win or you lose.
20: Execution.
0: And then your decisions are going to be completely ripped apart. And Brian Schottenheimer, the opposite. He did the opposite.
20: Yes.
3: But what was the difference in time, though? Like, this is
20: very similar.
3: Yeah.
20: Very similar. He kicked the... I got to go back and look. I think there was 8 seconds left, and he kicks the ball out of the end zone.
3: So Rami told me same time, but both were out of timeout.
20: I don't care.
3: No.
20: I don't mean it that way because I've seen this. That's not what I mean. The point is the guy's got to make a play. The Cowboys gave up a ridiculous pass play because they didn't seem like they knew what the hell they were doing, and the Eagles got to make a tackle on special teams. Like, timeout, no timeout, make a play.
3: Yeah, no, I agree. It's just that what goes into the decision-making, timeout, no timeout, those things. But, yeah, I mean, both of them should have never happened.
20: They should not have happened. And so the Eagles lose. Oh, well.
0: So what would you do, like, if you were the coach and you find yourself in that situation, whether you're Dallas or you're Philadelphia, what would you do?
20: What would I do?
0: Yes.
20: I would either squib kick or kick it out of bounds. I probably wouldn't do that, what they did yesterday.
0: Right.
3: But don't you think with Sirianni, with no timeouts for the Jaguars, it would have been a smarter play for him to kick it out? I do think the timeout matters.
20: I mean, it to some degree it does, but it's not like we haven't seen guys have a 25-yard. Plus, you got a kicker who can kick from 65, 70 yards. So he could throw, if you kick the ball out of bounds, where do they get the ball? The 35, these stupid 35. Rules. You need a 15-yard out. Like, it's not... I don't think it's crazy.
0: Especially with these kickers that can kick as far as they go.
20: Right. And Cam Little, I said 66. I think he kicked from 70.
0: Yeah, he's got the strongest leg in the league.
20: You guys got to make a play. Make a tackle. But, oh well. Rams home for the Bills. That's on the fan at 8 o'clock. Cardinals traded Marvin Harrison to the Texans. More in the NFL throughout the morning. The Brewers did beat the Dodgers 2-1, taking game one of the NLCS. The Guardians did come back and win that series over the White Sox. I guess God didn't care for the White Sox.
3: Apparently.
20: Rays Guardians tonight, game one. And your Rangers beat the Canucks 6-2. Will Cooley and Ty Cartier with 2 goals apiece. And your guy Dylan Garand made 19 saves after, obviously, the disappointing news about Igor Shesterkin. Devils Senators tonight.
3: All right, thank you, Jerry. See you next hour. 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
15: 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Let's go to the inbound George Washington Bridge, about 20 minutes now. Visibility isn't great, so just keep that in mind in your travels. Inbound Lincoln and Holland are only 10 minutes. We do have less traffic this morning with the Columbus Day holiday. And keep in mind, Fifth Avenue is closed in Manhattan between 42nd and 72nd Street for the Columbus Day Parade between 11 and 3:30. 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
5: All right, Boomer and Geo on the Fan and CBS Sports Network. Jets win. Of course, the Giants and Commanders tie with that crazy end where Jaden Daniels doesn't realize what the situation is and the clock runs out. Give us a call, 888-808-1019. I mean, I was 4-0 with the picks. It's such a rarity. 4-0 with the picks going into Sunday night. And then, of course, the Ravens end up beating the Falcons, who I picked, and Tua throws that pick. But how do we do in the picks there, Al Dukes? How did it come out this week? Maybe they've got the graphic there on CBS Sports Network as well. I know I ended up going 4-1, but I'm not over 500 yet.
6: I have you at 12-12-1.
5: After a 4-1 week, all right. So 500, not over 500.
6: I've got Jerry 4-1 this week at 13-12.
5: Oh, first place Jerry then. Okay, first place Jerry over 500.
6: And I have the Booms 1-4 week going 8-17 now.
7: My bad.
6: Got a lot of catching up to do.
7: Seems like you really like that. Like, let's bring it up when I do well, and when he does poorly, let's bring it up. And let's talk about it. Let's have some fun.
5: Wait, hold on a second.
7: No.
5: Hold on. Do I not bring up the picks every week and call it terrible football picks?
7: You don't have every single week. You can't say that you have terrible football picks now. But man. You're on fire.
5: I'm not on fire.
7: Can't wait to get to those, you know, when you have a good week.
5: No. Lies. I always make fun of myself, say how bad I am at these things. Always bring it up. The week I went back to back 1-4 weeks, I brought it up immediately. I'm just bringing up the picks. People want to know. That's all.
7: No.
5: That's all it is. People want to know. I actually didn't think you won a game.
7: I won the Jet game.
5: Oh, you picked the Jets. That's right.
7: Yeah.
5: Okay. Well, good.
7: Oh, thanks. That's good.
5: You piggybacked that off of me because I was talking about the Jets all week. And you're like, you know what? He's got a point there.
7: Okay.
5: So you're welcome for that one pick.
7: Yep.
5: You're welcome.
7: Thank you.
5: Let's go to Mark in South River. What's going on, Mark?
8: Hey, guys. How are you? Good morning.
5: What's up? Good morning.
8: Hey, listen. I know I only coached Pop Warner. I know I didn't get that far, but you guys are really being lenient on NFL coaches. Start with Schottenheimer's decision, Eagle game, and nobody's even bringing up Harbaugh handing off the scatterboo in the pouring rain. No, Jerry's wrong. I hate to say it. You got to make a play. He says, no. You got to put your team in the best position to win. And on the NFL level, this is crazy. I'm a Pop Warner coach, and we covered more than that with four guys on the sideline. These guys got 40 guys on the sidelines. And you're telling me in that Redskin game, no one knew what was going on?
5: Yeah, I mean, the Commander thing at the end obviously was a disaster.
7: That comes out of the one player. That comes out of the quarterback not understanding the situation, or understanding and talking about the situation, but thinking that he had more time left. I mean, the fact that he went down and was just laying there, I think we all were shocked.
5: Yeah.
7: I mean, we could sit here and scream and yell about it, but it's his mistake, and he knows it.
5: And as far as Harbaugh giving the ball to Scatterbo, I mean, God forbid, the one thing you can't do is fumble the football there. And I understand that he's had some issues this year with it, but his kicker had been horrendous the entire day. He's trying to get as close as humanly possible, especially with the way he was hooking the ball left the entire time. Let's get him as close as we can, and how about don't fumble, and trusting his players to do the right thing and to win the game. So he's probably going

0: to change his tune on this now. He might not give Cam Scataboo the ball in that same moment again, but I have no problem with him trying to get more yards in that situation with the time. Well, it was overtime, so at that point it didn't matter, but I had no problem with him trying to get more yards because of the kicking struggles.
1: All I can tell you comes down to a player making a play or not making a play. The Washington Commander defender made a play, and Cam Scataboo did not. And the problem with Cam Scataboo now, great personality, it's all fun and games until, you know, you continue to fumble and you have a fumbling problem. You know, there once was a Giant who had a fumbling problem. His name was Tiki Barber.
0: That's right.
1: And he had to do something about it because Tom Coughlin required him to do something about it. And I'm sure that Tiki will talk extensively about that during his show. But it's something that it's a trust between a player and a coach.
0: Really, go kiss ass, dude.
1: You know what I mean?
0: Yeah.
1: And I think as much as John Harbaugh loves the personality, and you know, they were talking about it yesterday during the game because Cam was having a reasonably good game. All that goes out the window if you do what Cam did yesterday. So I would just keep my head down, turn off my mentions, just like I said about the Jets last week.
0: Well, he's not a guy who's turning off his mentions.
1: Well, he better.
0: He's not
2: like you
0: someone.
2: You can't be getting 1 yard a carry and then be in every one of my commercial breaks.
0: Yeah, that was Al this morning destroying Cam Scataboo. I mean, the running back position for the Giants has been bad. I mean, that's just, and the Giants are, I'm on the Giants, 3-1-1, had them winning this game, but they're not getting enough production out of the running back at all. It's not even close. And that's an issue. And if Isaiah Likely is banged up at all, and he was really gutting it out yesterday, I mean, you're talking about a situation there where they're struggling with weapons.
1: You know, there were so many great plays in the second half by Jameis. I mean, just so many good throws, and I mean, that's the great Jameis.
0: It was tale of two halves with him. He was absolutely horrendous. People were saying, well, maybe you put in J.J. McCarthy. And by the way, the J.J. McCarthy play here, play there package thing is just as bad as it gets. I mean, my Lord. First of all, hey, you can speak to this because you were a pro quarterback. You played in the NFL. But just taking your guy off the field.
1: I hate it.
0: I mean, for that garbage. Now, you want to tell me you run a play that works and it's a touchdown? Great. But they kept putting him in. It was failing. And then Jameis is like, has to go on the sideline for a play and come back. It can't be good.
1: No, it sucks. And, you know, they were detailing how every play that JJ was in there was, you know, a negative play. Now he hits Malik Nabers for, you know, what looks to be like a really good play. And then there's a flag in the play because there's an illegal formation. Now, is that on him or is that on the players not lining up right? Or is it just because he's in there, or maybe he gave the wrong formation? I don't know. I mean, like, it's I don't like that. I don't like taking the starting quarterback off the field because you have a special package of plays for a guy that is obviously a little bit more athletic and moves much better than Jameis Winston. But you know what happened to Jameis in the second half? He got on a roll, man. The pass rush was non-existent. The field was muddy and wet. And he just got on a roll. He just got into, like, it was amazing just watching it happen. Because, it, you know, it does happen from time to time where you have to now play catch up. And as long as you can get the momentum back on your side, which the Giants clearly did, it was almost like the offense of the Commanders had disappeared.
0: Yeah, I mean, it was, I think, a combination. There was some no huddle that was going on. There was momentum. There was a rhythm in the Giants offense. And then all that blitzing that was going on. The Giants defense being all over the Commanders is really what changed the game and allowed the Giants to at least have an opportunity to tie. All right, Boomer and Geo on this football reaction Monday on the Fan and CBS Sports Network. 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

0: 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If you want to talk some Jets, talk some Giants, anything in the NFL, 888-808-1019. We talk about the road to Los Angeles. This is where the championship will be played, the Super Bowl. Is anybody good in the NFL? I will say that the Niners, I think, are pretty damn good.
1: How about your Vikings?
0: Yeah, I'm not sure yet. So it was funny. I told Gina had come home yesterday about halftime. She was out, and I said the Vikings are winning again, and they might be 5-0. And she goes, "Are they any good?" I said, "I don't know. I'm not sure." In watching that game yesterday, they actually should have won by more on the road in New Orleans because they had two fumbles in the red zone, and one was returned for a touchdown by the Saints. That defense was absolutely suffocating. Byron Murphy, two picks. Brian Flores all over that Saints offense. And then I look to see the spread for next week as the Giants host the Saints. The Giants are underdogs again. Like, I don't understand. I mean, I watched the Giants play really bad in the first half. I've watched them the entire year. The way they finished that game offensively, and the defense has been pretty good this year. And what I saw the New Orleans Saints at home last week, there is no way in hell that the Giants should be an underdog at home to that team. But I don't know. And by the way, the Saints now are 1-4, are they not?
1: Which is amazing because I actually like the quarterback.
0: He was not good yesterday.
1: I know he wasn't, but then again, Brian Flores has done that 5 weeks in a row now.
0: He's unbelievable. Man, I hope he sues the NFL for the rest of his life because that guy needs to be there and be. I mean, it doesn't matter who they lose on defense. He's one of the few coaches where it's like he'll take anybody, that personnel, and obviously that has to do with the GM and who they're picking and everything else. But they lose guys and they're just as good.
1: It's amazing when you go into a game against a team like the Vikings and they're going to blitz as much as they do. You spend pretty much your entire time, whether it be walkthrough, practice, meetings, just preparing for it, and hopefully you got something that can go against it. That you're going to find guys, you're going to have opportunities. One-on-one opportunities are going to be there if you have the right guys. I'd love to see like the Bengals play the Vikings. And just see how the Bengals just throw the ball up to Ja'Marr Chase and watch him make one of his circus catches, one a week.
0: Yeah, you have a Jefferson Chase one-on-one situation too as well in that game. Yeah, I for the years that the Vikings back in the day were like really good offensively under Denny Green and never had any defense, like that 98 team that was 15-1, they were just so good offensively, they didn't have defense. Same thing 2000, when they lost the Giants 41-0. But like it's good, and they've had some decent defensive teams under Zimmer when he was there and had some success, but it's so much better to feel like you've got a defense going to keep you in every freaking game as opposed to the great offense that, when you don't have a defense, it's so goddamn frustrating.
1: And when you're 5-0 right now and you go to your meetings and you're getting ready for the next game, like, you as a defensive player are excited to show up to work.
0: Oh, yeah.
1: It's the total complete opposite for, like, the Chargers.
0: Oh, God.
1: Like,
0: yeah.
1: The Chargers are like, oh, man, I got to go to work today, and I got to listen to this BS and this coach and that coach. And it's almost like the players have tuned everybody out.
0: Yeah. No, I'm sure, especially with the wackiness that they have in that coaching staff with Mike McDaniel and Jim Harbaugh. But, in watching Minnesota, and Jordan Addison didn't play, Justin Jefferson did. In watching Kyler Murray and also T.J. Hockenson went down with a concussion too yesterday, but just watching him, I'm still not comfortable watching it. Now,
1: had a good game.
0: If you look, but this is what I'm about to say. If you look at his numbers yesterday, no interceptions. He's got 24 of 30. He rushed for 51 yards. But you even said it the other day when you were talking about the Tampa game. When you watch him, he's just all over the goddamn place.
1: He runs all over the place.
0: Now, he ends up making it work, but it's so, like, not under control, and you're just like, oh, no, it's the classic, no, no, no, yes, yes, yes, type of
1: thing. He's probably driving Kevin O'Connell crazy.
0: But he's getting the job done.
1: So, for the most part, their defense is really getting the job done. So the other thing, too, is when you're trying to resurrect the QB,
0: yeah,
1: especially a QB that's come out of a bad situation, which he wasn't in Arizona. A lot of that was his own fault. But it's like what the Jets are trying to do with Geno Smith. You know, last year, Geno Smith threw 17 interceptions and was careless with the football.
0: Yeah.
1: This year, much safer, somewhat to the point where it will drive you crazy because he's afraid that, like, you know, the last couple of games, he really hasn't pulled the trigger to let it go. But, you know, it's the one thing is he's not turning it over. Like, he had the one fumble yesterday, but that's a different story. It's the interceptions that, you know, they've tried to get him out of. And so far, so good. So no interceptions.

0: You know, the Jets, I think, grinding that game out and looking pretty good in some other games outside of the Bears game. It's not a foregone conclusion. It's a 7.5-point spread. So
1: if you you want to talk about the tale of two seasons or
0: the Patriots.
1: It's the Patriots and Drake May. Now Drake, they lost two more guys yesterday to injury. I think they have either 13 or 14 guys on IR. Going into yesterday's game, they had seven guys that were questionable. They lost their starting left tackle. They lost their complimentary running back, Travion Henderson, who's like the speed back. I mean, they have guys that are dropping like flies up there.
0: Yeah, I mean, it feels like every single organization can tell you that. I mean,
1: yeah, but Drake May, the last 2 weeks,
0: it's been great.
1: Has been the Drake May we saw last year as opposed to the previous 3 weeks where he was just, just horrendous, actually.
0: Horrendous. So if the Jets defense can get after the quarterback like they did yesterday, they can be in any game with anybody. Now, this was the Cleveland Browns, but you know the Browns were 3-1 coming into the game. They had a lot of comebacks. They had another opportunity. They even ran the montage. You know, CBS runs this montage of all Deshaun Watson's comebacks when they're trying to come back late in this game, and the Jets didn't allow it to happen. Yeah, it was a bad snap. They almost gave the game away with the Geno sack fumble. But still, when they needed to, and that final drive as well, they were able to suffocate Deshaun Watson in that Browns offense.
1: Yeah, so the defense came back from their drubbing a week before, where they were on the field for, 82 or 89 plays, whatever it was. I mean, just crazy. Think about what Chicago looked like yesterday in Green Bay against the beat-up Green Bay team.
0: Yeah.
1: Green Bay just absolutely tore them up.
0: Yeah, I think that's a lot.
1: Watson had a hell of a game.
0: Well, that throw that Jordan Love made and that long touchdown that Watson caught, was one of the nicest throws I've seen all year, if not the nicest. I mean, that was just beautiful. He was great, Jordan Love. He was absolutely great. And I think, you know, maybe this is one of those things where, you know, you have the Bears and the Packers rivalry we talk about. Ben Johnson, when he took that job, was like, it's all about beating Green Bay. You know, Matt LaFleur is getting roasted for all the blown leads, all this stuff. Going into this game, the Bears have this absolute ass-kicking of the Jets the week before. It's like the Packers sort of fed off of that. They weren't supposed to win that game. They, you know, everybody was, it's all Bears. Your season's going down the tubes. Here comes Ben Johnson, who's going to point in your face and spit in your face and beat you. And nope, blowout. A little bit too much. The what do they call that? The Mongolian reversal?
1: Yes. Mongolian reversal.
0: Isn't that what that is? Looks like it's going to be one way and it ends up being the other way.
1: Yeah, yeah.
0: I've heard that on a golf course once or twice. I hope it's not an offensive thing.
1: You know, what's interesting is watching the Vikings do to the Saints what they did yesterday.
0: Yeah.
1: And then watching the second half of the Giant defensive performance against Washington. If the Giants can do exactly what they did in the second half and just basically fluster Jaden Daniels, they can do the same thing this week.
0: Yeah, I agree. I was just looking up Mongolian.
1: To Tyler Shuck now, because Tyler Shuck got, you know, he was shook up yesterday.
0: Shuck was shook.
1: He was?
0: Yeah, no, he was absolutely.
1: I mean, it looked like, you know, deer in the headlights.
0: He didn't know what the hell was going on.
1: It was a deer in the headlights game.
0: He was just throwing the ball, just hoping that something good would happen.
1: Zach, and the Giants do the same thing that the Vikings did.
0: Yeah, that first Byron Murphy interception, so even Drew Brees was like, he's there getting honored. You know, he likes Tyler Shuck. He's calling the game. And he was like, he didn't want to kill him, but he's like, ah, he goes, oh, I don't want you to. He's like, I love the kid, but I don't know what the hell he's looking at right here. I mean, there was just no. I mean, did he not see him? Was he confused? Did he think that he was on the sideline? Like, I mean, come on. But yeah, so I don't know. I mean, I liked the Jets early on in the week against the Browns last week. You can't figure these things out. Obviously, we're just talking about how bad the Bears were, but after watching the Giants all year and then just watching that entire game with the Saints yesterday, the Giants at home with 3-1-1 are going to be underdogs to a 1-4 Saints team. I mean, what? How is that even
1: possible? Is the spread talking to you?
0: Yeah, but sometimes when it talks to me too much, I'm like, maybe I got to go the other way. I just forget about it, from a gambling standpoint, just from like a football respect standpoint.
1: Yeah.
2: If I were a Giants fan or on the Giants, just like

0: like I was the last couple of weeks with the Cardinals spread, and then even this one with the plus 3.5 that they were against the Commanders. I'd be like, what are we doing or not doing to make you think that we suck? Because we're not losing games. You know, like we're 3-1-1.
1: I think it has a lot to do with Jameis.
0: I mean, okay.
1: That's all. I mean, you know, Jameis had a great second half yesterday, but I do think that there's a genuine feeling that, you know, there's a huge difference between what Jackson Dart would have brought to, you know, compared to what Jameis has done prior to yesterday's second half.
0: Well, I'll tell you that Jameis Winston, in with wet balls all over the place, played a hell of a lot better, especially in the second half, than Tyler Shuck played indoors at home yesterday. Jameis Winston on the road with sweaty balls all over the place.
1: Yes.
0: Played way better than Tyler Shuck did at home in a dome. So I don't want to hear it then about the Jameis thing.
1: You know, I asked you a question off the air, and I'm going to ask you again on the air. It's like, who was the worst team in the NFL?
0: Has to be the Dolphins, right?
1: I don't know about
0: Chargers.
1: That. Chargers? I don't know about that.
0: Hmm.
1: Tennessee?
0: Oh, yeah. Tennessee sucks. I forgot about them. You're right. Yeah. They're terrible. I mean, that was a foregone conclusion when they hired Rob Saleh. I told you that much. The team's got
1: They ass?
0: They've been ass. They ass. They added an ass as a head coach.
1: That's not right. That's not right.
0: He stinks. I was so, you know, this was one of my big themes about, like, he's not a good head coach. He was not a good head coach. It was like everybody who was outside of New York and the Jets sphere was like, oh, Rob Saleh was a hot head coaching candidate. He goes to the Jets. He becomes an idiot because everybody becomes an idiot when they go to the Jets. He goes back to the 49ers, just shows you how great he is. Oh, he's running the steps. He's so fired up. He's this great defensive coordinator. You know, meanwhile, San Francisco could win with just about anybody as a coordinator with the system that they got running there. I mean, for God's sakes, I mean, they had a Steve Wilkes defense go to the Super Bowl.
1: That's true.
0: So I don't want to hear that Rob Saleh is some sort of genius. So then it's just because of the Jets organization that Rob Saleh failed as a head coach. And injuries and blah, blah, blah. And then so he's some home run hire for the Titans. My ass. That guy stunk here. And he's not particularly bright. And I don't think he's a good head coach. And he's never prepared.
1: Oh, he has no quarterback to speak of.
0: Oh, here we go.
1: I'm just telling you, the Scud missiles were going all over the place yesterday.
0: Okay. Well, then, is their defense any good?
1: I mean, look at this. Look at this. I mean, look at this stuff.
0: We're watching on CBS Sports Network, a full assault.
1: I mean, it is bad.
0: Jerry had a good week, 4-1, although he did pick the Titans, which is that was a tough one. That one didn't work out for him. But yeah, they're bad. They're really bad.
1: I mean, they have no offense what to speak of. I really don't know what Brian Daboll's trying to do. You know, something, and by the way, the pressure that now comes with losing in all of these cities, especially with new head coaches that have, you know, inherited, you know, number one overall draft choices, and they look worse this year than he did last year.
0: Yeah.
1: That's a pretty big indictment.
0: Yeah, Cam Ward's not going to be there if this continues.
1: Oh, no.
0: He'll be gone after 2 years. There'll be another quarterback drafted at the top of that draft. You almost, if you're the Jets, you almost want... You want him to figure it out the second half of the season to make them keep him to allow more teams that have quarterbacks be at the top of the draft.
1: Right, and for next year's draft, right now the Jets have the 9th pick, which is the Dallas pick. They have the 12th pick, which is the Indianapolis pick.
0: And their own is the 11th.
1: And the own is 11th. So they got 9, 11, and 12 right now.
0: Gotta love that. Gotta love that. All right, Boomer and Geo on the Fan and CBS Sports Network. Another Jerry Recco update coming up. Just a couple of minutes on this football reaction Monday, this Columbus Day, this Indigenous Peoples Day, this Monday in October. Whatever you want it to be. If you want it to be Mongolian Reversal Day, it could be that too. Welcome to your most rewarding season ever, only on FanDuel. How rewarding are we talking? More rewarding than a touchdown with time expiring. More rewarding than an 18-point comeback. Maybe even more rewarding than an old lineman catching a touchdown. And in this NFL season, that feeling doesn't stop on the field. 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
3: 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Issues in New Jersey. Northbound Garden State Parkway heading up towards exit 135 in Clark. That's a car fire. It's actually causing delays in both directions. If you're traveling into Connecticut on the northbound side of the New England Thruway, look out for a crash. Right around exit 2, which is Delavan Avenue, as you enter Connecticut, you have delays that go back to the Rye Playland area. At least 15 minutes in at the George Washington Bridge, about the same at the inbound Lincoln and Holland with Columbus Day holiday today. You're dealing with less volume. Columbus Day Parade in New York City today between 42nd and 72nd Street. So that'll be closed off of the parade, and that's from 11 to 3:30. 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
8: 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A football reaction Monday morning with the rain moving out of the area and a win for the Jets and a tie for the Giants. We've got Jerry Recco here with all the highlights. What's going on, Jerry?
9: All right, a win for the Jets and a tie for the Giants. So I gave you Bob Papa last hour. I gave you the Neighbors touchdown and then the Commanders screwing things up at the end. So now we're going to take it to Washington. This is Commanders radio with the Giants driving and then giving the ball away.
10: Washington really needs a mistake to be made. Winston's in the gun, handoff Scatterboo. Got hit in the backfield.
11: The ball is out! The ball is out! They needed a mistake! They got a mistake! Did they get a recovery?
9: And then some time went by, and yes, they got the recovery as Cam Scatterboo fumbles the football in overtime with the Giants at least in field goal range. Washington would take it. They would get down the field, not all the way down the field, but in field goal range again, and here's how they screwed up on Washington radio.
10: 24 seconds of the clock is running. They've come out of the huddle. 20 seconds and the clock is running. If they're going to run the ball here, they've got to get down, get set, and spike it. In motion, Ben Sittett. 15 on the clock. Daniels, play action. Roll it to the left. Goes down now at the 25-yard line. There's only 7 seconds on the clock. There are no timeouts. This is going to end up in a tie if they don't spike it. Wow. It ends up in a tie.
12: I mean, did you see Jaden Daniels on the ground?
9: Okay, so
12: I mean, he has no clue as to what is happening.
9: Look at how great minds think alike. I bring you Shannon Sharp on the Nightcap podcast, who was incredulous by this whole thing.
13: Ocho, go back and look at it. He laid down. He didn't pop right back up.
14: Mm-mm.
13: And I'm like, oh my God. I'm like, oh my God.
12: Oh my God. He's right, because, you know, he played with the great John Elway, and, you know, John Elway would never have this happen.
9: Well, here was Daniels. So what happened there?
15: We got to stop the clock. We got to know his ozone situation.
12: We
15: got to relay that as an offense. It starts from everybody top down. But ultimately, you know, it's on me.
9: Okay, so I told you about Chris Paul last hour.

0: Yeah.
1: Well, here is the audio of the commander's left guard being asked about the situation.
2: What was that communication like in the huddle? Did you guys know there was a timeout? Was that you didn't have any timeouts left? Was that talked about in the huddle after the white run?
3: That was talked about in the huddle, yes.
1: I mean, that's pretty...
0: It's on Jaden Daniels.
1: Man. And then there's a couple of other guys that were asked the same question. They're like, no comment.
0: See, this is the thing that probably, you know, I don't know. I'm trying to put two and two together. I don't want to speculate, but when you saw when he got injured, and Gio, you brought up the fact that most of the guys just walked past him.
1: Yeah.
0: And now this happens. I you know, you have no comments, and you have one guy saying, yeah, it was discussed in the huddle. They're disgusted with him. I mean, but they're not even in the game if it's not for him.
4: Now, let me
0: he
4: tell
0: was
4: you.
0: So explosive yesterday.
4: I know you see this with other teams, but I do have to say that, you know, when Zavod is missing all those field goals, everybody's going up to him. Even so, Abdul Carter go over to him. He probably never talks to that guy. Hey, we're going to still need you. Scataboo fumbles, Tyrone Tracy's whole, hey, we're going to still need you. We're going to still need you. All that stuff. And then meanwhile, he got this happen with the Commanders. Like, it's his fault. This son of a bitch. We were hoping he never came back. And by the way, they did win a big game with him out. They beat the Seahawks
0: Marcus
4: with
0: Mariota,
4: him out. Yeah. It's probably the best they looked all year.
1: Here was Scataboo, who knows he's the luckiest guy in the room because of that fumble. A 27-27 tie is how it finished.
5: It was a sigh of relief, you know. I probably won't get reamed as much, but I'm still going to get reamed, you know. And at the end of the day, you know, like I said, my number was called. I gave the ball up. So, you know, if that happens again this year, I promise you it won't happen.
1: Well, we shall see. He ran for 59 yards. Malik Nabers, 121 yards receiving, and a touchdown, including the game-tying touchdown late in the fourth quarter. I heard Tommy say it. I haven't had a chance to confirm it, but I'm sure it's right because he read it somewhere, that the Giants were 0-230 in the last 55 years when trailing by 14 points with 8 minutes to go in the fourth quarter. So they didn't lose that one. They did tie it. So that was interesting. Home for the Saints on Sunday. As for the Jets, you had the Geno Smith fumble. Then the defense did great. They got the fumble on the snap for the punt. You got the Braylon Allen go-ahead touchdown run. The Browns with one more chance. Of course, the Jets ultimately win, and they did it with defense.
6: Raheem Sanders to the right of Watson, back to throw. He steps up under pressure, scrambles to his left, gets to the sideline, and gets brought down by Will McDonald. David Bentley there as well. The ball pops out. Will McDonald is on top of the loose ball. I think the Jets have a fumble recovery. They do. This game will end on the Jets' eighth sack of the day of Deshaun Watson.
1: And that was Bob Wischusen, Jets Radio on Q104.3. Eight indeed, and pretty impressive from David Bailey, who had three of them. 17-12, Jets got their second win of the season. This is DeMario Davis. So last hour, we played him talking about what a historic win it was. Here he is, very philosophical on football, giving us life lessons.
3: When the enemy wants you to quit, when he's making your heart sick, when you're going through hard times, man, if you just get to the other side, it's a tree of life. And that's what I want this opportunity to represent is, man, just keep going. For somebody who's going through a hard time, somebody who's going through something, man, God can work a miracle, or he can give you medicine.
4: Time for a guardian cap.
0: Very, very,
1: very deep.
0: Deep, yeah. Yes.
1: Very deep.
0: I mean, thank God for Isaiah Bond yesterday. How many balls was he going to drop?
4: When they beat the Browns week five, man. You know?
0: That's the tree of life. That's what the Browns are. Usually it's the Jets.
4: Tree of life. Yeah, I guess you're right. They are the tree of life. Now it's the Dolphins and the Titans. They're the trees. They're the branches of life.
1: Oh, my God.
0: I mean, think about it. The Jets played the Dolphins twice.
4: Yeah, it's great. Yeah. Should be two wins. Let's hope.
1: Here's Tim Patrick, wide receiver. This is not the same old Jets.
7: We got the win, the close win where maybe the old Jets would have probably lost it, but we're the new Jets. We found a way to win, and now we know what it feels like, and we want to keep that feeling.
1: Okay, good. I hope so. Geno Smith, he threw for 182 and a touchdown with DeGarrett Wilson. Really likes the way the defense played in this game, and why wouldn't you?
8: They played as a unit, which gave us a spark and allowed us to, you know, obviously stay in the game. And then special teams made a big play late, and offensive line and Braylon finished it off.
1: All three phases. Here was Minka Fitzpatrick talking about the team playing hard and tough.
9: I think AG made it a point throughout the week that we wanted to make the quarterback uncomfortable. We wanted to smash the run. You know, a way of doing that is putting pressure on them, putting more guys in the box, and playing more downhill football.
1: And I was telling you last hour, I saw that quote from DeJuan Jones, the offensive lineman who's upset with Fitzpatrick's hit on Casey Concepcion. Well, here was Jones.
10: I told him that's not right. I call it how I see it. You know, some things ain't football, and some things are, and that wasn't football.
1: And...
4: yeah, I am more with Todd Monken on this. This was a violent hit, but I mean, this is we see it all the time. It's just unfortunate with how quick things went. I was really happy to see him get up and walk off, because when they went to the commercial break, he had not moved at all. He was completely, you know, motionless on the field for a while, and then they go to the commercial break, and then they come back and they show him running off the field. That's all I needed to see. To me, Minka Fitzpatrick, as Todd Monken said, he's got no history of this. You know, this isn't like one of these guys that this isn't Vontaze Burfict. It was a big hit.
1: Jets will be in New England on Sunday. The Sunday night game, the Ravens beat the Falcons in overtime 30-23 as they came from behind, got the touchdown, the 2-point conversion, then Tyler Huntley the go ahead touchdown run. Michael Penix out with the rib injury late, so Tua came in and threw a game ending interception in that overtime. Then you had the, I know they're 2-0-4 teams, but I'm playing it for a reason, Texans and Titans, and some dumbass over here, me, thought the Titans would keep this close. They did not.
11: Stroud scrambles out to the left. CJ fires and back of the end zone. He's got his man. Touchdown. Jalen Knoll with the TD catch.
1: And that was Texans radio, part of a 26-3 rout of Tennessee. They're 0-5. Cam Ward always seems to have a good quote from time to time. You know, if we're keeping a buck, we ass, all things like that. So, and he's had a tough time with the reporters this year. Have been very direct with them. Well, they've lost every game, so they did ask him.
12: Have you got used to losing?
13: What'd you say?
12: Have you got used to losing?
13: No, I'm not a loser. The record may say that, you know, that we are that right now, but at the end of the day, you got to go through some stuff to try to get wins. And I mean, we attack this each and every day, but I mean, for that, no. If you're able to look at everybody in our locker room track record, we all won games at a high level. We're looking forward to doing that in the long run.
1: I just don't know
14: when you lose, you're a loser.
1: Oh, boy. Wow. Well, right now, they are big-time losers, still winless. And so are the Chargers. They had a lead, lost the lead, then they were tied, then they were behind, then they were behind by six, had the ball one final time. And I know Justin Herbert is basically trying to play with this makeshift offensive line, a couple of rookies, and he was running for his life, and that happened again on the final possession.
15: Shotgun snap. Blitz on the way. Herbert in the pocket. Herbert climbs the pocket. He's going to be hit, and down he goes! Jaquan McMillan with the sack. That will end the football game in Los Angeles.
1: Yeah, 23-17, the final. Broncos radio with the call as the Chargers fall to 0-5, and the Broncos are now 3-2. And Chargers head coach Jim Harbaugh really has no words anymore. He was asked at this point, what is your message to the team as you've played five games and you've lost all five games?
16: Yeah, I don't know what that message is. It's just in the... you know, the players that just fight their hearts out, you know, play, give it everything they have. That's the only way.
1: That's the only way to what? I mean,
4: he needs a press secretary now. Instead of him talking himself, he needs to send somebody else out there.
1: Might not be a bad idea.
0: I mean, you know, the interceptions are the killers, you know, and he throws a really, really bad interception. I mean, just there's no rhyme or reason to throw the ball where he threw it. And I'm talking about Justin Herbert.
1: Yep.
0: And, you know, Bo Nix wasn't great yesterday either. I mean, like, this game
1: was ugly.
0: For the Chargers was really desperate. Like, they had to win this game. And they played, like, at least on defense, they played that way. But it was just their offense is such a mess right now. And it's amazing to me because you have Jim Harbaugh, former quarterback, and then you have Mike McDaniel, who's supposed to be coming from the Kyle Shanahan, Sean McVay tree. And for some reason, it's not translating to the quarterback. Now, I know that there are injuries, and Jerry just pointed out, you got a rookie offensive lineman out there. I mean, we were asking a question on the kickoff show when it came to Justin Herbert. Like, would you want Bryce Young right now as opposed to Justin Herbert?
1: Well, with the way this season's gone. But
0: well, I'm sorry, you can take the bottom half of the quarterbacks in the league, which he is now finding himself in, statistically. And how many of those guys would you take over him?
4: Well, here's the question for you. Let's just say, you know, I know we love this. If the season ended today, if the season ended today and it was the off season and both those guys were available, I still think more people, more GMs would want to go for Justin Herbert. I just don't know if that's the right decision. I mean, this is like pure fraud alert at this point.
0: Well, I feel like the way that Drake May started the season, it was like, who is this player and what is he doing? Because it certainly didn't look like anything that he put on tape last year. But now, all of a sudden, the last two games, he does. Is Justin Herbert going to find that? And I don't know if he will or not. And you can sit here and talk about the injuries all you want. It's a big part of it. But even yesterday, Drake May's missing his top two wide receivers, his second running back, his left tackle, and somehow they go out there and they just absolutely shellack the Raiders.
1: 45-17 was the final of that game. Monday Night Football, the Rams home for the Bills on the Fan at 8 o'clock. Marvin Harrison Jr. was traded from the Cardinals to the Texans.
0: Reuniting him with C.J. Stroud from college.
1: There you go. The Brewers beat the Dodgers 2-1. Bryce Terang a home run in this game. Tarek Skubal, the loss. He allowed the two runs over
0: didn't
1: five
0: David
1: innings.
0: Did David Stern spill that team?
1: He did. Yes, he did.
0: He had a hand in it? You think he's rooting for him?
1: I do think he's rooting for them, yes. You've got game one of the ALCS between the Rays and the Guardians tonight. And in my limited time, a little smile on Boomer's face. It was a tough weekend because of the injury to Igor, but the Rangers continue to win.
14: Here comes Cartier. He scores! A snipe from Ty Cartier! And the Rangers retake the lead. Cartier's second goal of the night.
1: And as it turned out, that was the deciding goal. They win, made it 3-2. They won 6-2.
0: Horrendous.
1: Well, whatever. You take it. It's 2 points.
0: I know. I'll tell you, but Cartier is one of these guys that played really good at the end of last year, and they're giving him a chance, and he's actually coming through. So that's great. I mean, they look faster. They're playing much better defensively, and now it just comes down
1: to home.
0: Now it just comes down to the goalie now.
1: Dylan Garand, who did make 19 saves, the injury to Shesterkin over the weekend. He is done for the season. And the Devils play the Senators tonight.
4: All right. Thank you, Jerry. 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
19: 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Big trouble on the northbound side of 95 by Rye Playland. Entering Connecticut by exit 2, Delavan Avenue. That's a crash, and only one lane is squeezing by. So this is having a trickle-down effect on the eastbound side of 287, heading towards Portchester, where it's bumper-to-bumper. Northbound on the Hutch, you're slow by Mill Road in Eastchester, with a stall, and the westbound Cross Bronx is busy because of a disabled vehicle right by the Sheridan. Not much at the crossings. Inbound George Washington Bridge, about 5 minutes. That's it. And around 10 to 15 at the inbound Lincoln in Holland. Keep in mind the Columbus Day Parade today. 5th Avenue closed in New York City between 42nd and 72nd Street. 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
1: So one of the more, I guess, entertaining games and just games that were going back and forth were the 49ers and the Seahawks yesterday.
0: Yep.
1: And at the end of the first half, Tom Brady didn't really want to talk about the punters. It was a very funny exchange he had with Kevin Burkhardt. And Kevin was talking about how both punters were changing field position, and they were. So the 49ers punt, and the ball is down like on the 1 yard line. And Seattle, you know, there's like 8 seconds, or I forget, 10 seconds left to go in the half. But San Francisco has 3 timeouts. So if you're Seattle, what do? You can't take 3 knees because, as Tom Brady explained, then on 4th down, you're going to have to punt from your end zone. And San Francisco would have an all-out block on, and they would have a shorter field to get there. And that's the last thing that the special teams coaches want to do, is kick out of their own end zone with a shortened field. So, you know, they go and they hand the ball off. The kid fumbles, and the guy that forces the fumble is a rookie who ends up falling on the fumble and getting a touchdown. And it's like, again, a coaching decision. And when the running back, I forget the kid's name, starts with an I, but running through the middle of the defense, kind of holding the ball away from his body and not protecting it. Like, doesn't he realize that every single defensive player in the league now is doing the punch out, they're grabbing the ball, and they're all trying to create turnovers? But I thought Tom Brady was right on top of it and explained it completely the way it should have been explained. And it was just a player making a great play while another player just made an absolute bonehead play.
0: My favorite part of that game was when Mike Evans was getting chirped by Trayvon Diggs, and Mike Evans turned Trayvon Diggs around with his arm to look at the back of the jersey to see who he was.
1: Yes.
0: That was unbelievable. What a move!
1: That was one of the great all-time chirps.
0: What a move! Like, who are you again? It's incredible. Let's go to Jim in Connecticut. What's going on, Jim?
2: Hi, good morning, guys. How you doing today?
0: Good, Jim. What's up?
2: So I'm scrolling through the football games, and I'm not a Jets or Browns fan, but I turned it on for the amusement of it. And wow, what a bad game! Both teams look like they're B league or C league, or even D for that matter. I know a win's a win, the Jets win, and all that, but boy, that was just not good football.
1: I mean, the Jets had 8 sacks on defense. What's bad football about that?
2: Oh, look at the offenses. That's what I'm looking at. Both offenses stunk so bad, it was horrible. I mean, it just didn't look good. Oh, my gosh.
1: You play in a driving rainstorm with wind and everything else, it's never going to look good.
2: I know you're spreading sunshine on the Jets, but I understand all that. But still, I mean, it wasn't really good. Joe B must have been – I understand why he feels all the pain all the time.
0: Oh, my gosh.
1: Oh, yeah, whatever. I mean, they won the game.
0: They won the game.
1: And by the way, David Bailey and Arvell Reese look like, you know, the real deal right now up to this point. I mean, the energy and the effort is there. I mean, David Bailey was all over the field yesterday.
0: Yeah,
1: running everybody down, running things down, never stopping. And that's what you love to see. Like, there have been guys that have been drafted very high in this city that play the same position that don't seem to show the same effort that is required if you really want to be a top draft pick and show yourself. I mean, he was all over the place yesterday.
0: Yeah, and I think I know that he doesn't have social media, but there's no doubt that Aaron Glenn, who was asked about it, by the way, at halftime about David Bailey, and he goes, oh, he catches too much flack. So obviously,
1: everybody realizes
0: in that. In the business, or in the building, rather, not the business, understands. It probably got to him. He got fired up. It was his best game by far. He looked awesome. But yeah, it was an ugly game. It was a tough watch. If that was the only game you were watching yesterday, yeah, you were probably going to be disgusted by it. But there were reasons why, and if the Jets had lost that game, it would have been a complete mess for this organization and maybe could have been the start of the end of Aaron Glenn's tenure here, and now he's got another little bit more breathing room. But yeah, but this is why, I mean, I know not everybody does the same thing or has the YouTube Sunday ticket or whatever, but for me, you know, there were 4 games in my house that were interesting. And with the Jets and the Giants on at the same time, Vikings and Steelers. And they're all 4 are up there. I could see what's going on. And then when one is in an interesting situation, I'm in the control of my own red zone. And then I click on the game when a team is doing something I want to see. And then I go back to the four box. And then if there's commercials and I go on that, I have a really good viewing experience with these games because I'm not locked into just one and I'm being able to experience all of them. So if I were just watching the Jet game, yeah, I'd probably come in and have the same take and be like, that was miserable. But I wasn't.
1: Yeah, so, you know, for the end of the Jets and Giants games, I had them side by side.
0: Mm-hmm.
1: And it was amazing just going back and forth, you know, and just following. And I have to say, the Jameis Winston, some of the throws he made, and at some of the points, I think the Isaiah Likely was a fourth down touchdown pass, I believe. I believe it was.
0: Yes.
1: You know, and it was, I mean, it was really just fun watching him play the way he did in the second half. Just got right into that rhythm, man, and let it go.
0: All right, quick break. Get right back to it. This is a very positive New York Football Monday. No losses. 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

0: 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That is 888-828-1019. It's all about the Jets and Giants this morning as the Giants tie the Commanders, a game in which they were dead in. And I understand if you are someone who is a glass half empty person, you say, well, they should have won the game because they were right there and they were going to kick a field goal and Scadaboo fumbled. They were getting killed in the first half of this game. There were several times I thought that the Giants wouldn't even score. They came all the way back. Their field goal kicker was missing kicks all over the place. And then Jaden Daniels obviously ends up screwing the thing up in the end. I thought this was way more of a victory than a loss for the Giants yesterday. And this was a critical game for the New York Jets to win, because 1-4 going to New England, who seems like it's turning around, would have been a real, we talked about inflection points, that might have been a squash point for the Jets in their season and Aaron Glenn's tenure. So so far so good this morning with the New York football teams as we await another. It's not going to be easy keeping this up with the issues that these teams have and the injuries that they're dealing with. But 2-3 and 3-1-1 feels different than it has been in other Octobers around here.
1: You want to get on Dan Quinn for something. Get on him for the defense basically playing soft in the fourth quarter.
0: Yeah.
1: And the pass rush was virtually non-existent. And Jameis was just absolutely throwing darts. Yeah. I mean, that it looked like his arm is strong enough again.
0: Yeah, he goes from it not looking strong to strong, then back to not looking strong, then to strong. Yeah, tough guy to figure out.
1: It is a tough guy to figure out, but, man, you know, the whole J.J. McCarthy thing and trying to weave him in and taking him off and then putting Jameis back out there. I mean, like, again, Jameis has enough experience to do what he did yesterday. But, again, Dan Quinn's supposedly a defensive guy. You know, heat the quarterback up, man. Heat him up.
0: Yeah, of course. Get him. Turn it up. Go get him.
1: And that's exactly what the Jets did yesterday, and that's exactly what the Giant defense did in the second half yesterday.
0: Yeah, and it took them a while to figure it out. It took them a while to decide that they were going to react to it, whether it was a screen pass or getting McLaurin out there in the flat and making sure that Jaden Daniels got the ball out quick. I mean, it was like two or three series in which the Giants were just overwhelming the Commanders' offense, and they had no answers for the blitz. So this is, I don't want to make too much of it because we talk about it every week, but I really do believe these games in which they have won at the end and this one where they come back and they don't lose, these are games that in previous regimes that we've seen with the Giants, they're losing. They just are. I mean, and how many times did we talk about it last year with Brian Daboll and Jackson Dart and that Denver game they should have won and all these games that were there, the Dallas game when Russell Wilson was playing, all these games that were there that they could have had where their record could have been reversed, but they never got it done.
1: Yeah, well, they should have gotten it done yesterday had it not been for the fumble by Cam Scadaboo. This will be interesting to see.
0: But then again, like I just said, there was a million opportunities for the Commanders to win that game, too.
1: I know that, but the Giants had the ultimate opportunity. They were sitting right there, and they probably could have attempted the field goal, even though Zavada did not have a great day yesterday. It was the first time this season where he had an off day.
0: Yeah.
1: But, I Cam Scadaboo's what, got four fumbles already?
0: Yeah, and it was also, I mean, it's tough for the kickers, it's tough for the holders, it's tough for everybody,
1: I understand, but, you know, if Cam Scadaboo wants to hold the ball and wants to be, a meathead, musclehead, you know, then, you know, you better hold on to the ball when you need to hold on to it most, and that's late in games. That's a trust issue with the coaches now.
0: Meathead, musclehead. Let's go to Vinny, who's out in Mastic Beach. What's going on, Vinny?
2: Here I am.
0: Yay.
1: Hey, there you are, Vinny. Go.
2: I listen to you guys every morning. I enjoy you guys. I was actually surprised you were on today, but I guess that's what happens with Columbus Day now. But,
1: No. It's a Monday football Monday. We have to be here. Football Mondays, football Fridays. Okay, we got to be right here.
2: So, guys, who was I watching? Gassano and Cooking and Lions and Salam yesterday? Is this the modern sack exchange I'm looking at?
0: Wow.
2: And that's all. I thought it might be 1981 again.
1: All right, easy, man. You were playing the Browns and Deshaun Watson.
0: Yeah. We're going to give him credit today, right? Yeah, we're not going to take 100%, that away.
1: We're going to give him 100% credit, but we're not going to call him the sack exchange.
0: They're not the sack exchange. However, This was a team in Cleveland that had come back in every one of their wins, and the Jets didn't allow that to happen. So
3: that was good.
1: The best thing that came out of yesterday for the Jets was David Bailey. That was the best thing. And, you know, Braylon Allen, too, I got to give him credit because he ran tough yards and runs a touchdown against a blitz, and they were running away from the blitz. So, he made a nice cut and gets into the end zone. Those two young players, had probably days of their lives yesterday.
0: Now, we've been taking a lot of calls today. We'll continue to take the calls because it is a Reaction Monday, even though there's a lot of people who are off today. But a lot of people still in their cars, getting up, doing their thing, watching on CBS Sports Network. So this reminded me, I did see a clip over the weekend. I don't know where Mike was. Mike Francesi was somewhere at some sort of appearance outside. He's wearing a big vest and some guy's interviewing him about stuff. And I think you're going to hear the question in this particular clip, but his answer is very, very Mike Francesi.
4: Do you miss taking calls, and will you ever take calls again?
5: Yeah, I do miss taking calls. I mean, calls are fun, and they're so much a part of what we do and what we always did. So, yes, I do miss taking calls. And I will tell you, maybe we'll call this an exclusive, we are working, and it's a new technology, obviously. And I know nothing about the technology. Don't ask me to give you any wisdom on that because I can't. But we are working on a technology that will allow us to take calls on the podcast. So when we're ready, we will announce that and look forward to it. So why don't you be the first caller?
1: All right, new technology. Maybe it's an Elon Musk spot here with Starlink.
0: I mean, he is unbelievable.
1: Could it be Starlink, you think?
0: He did this new technology thing with his app, too. It's like, no one has this. It's a new technology that they're working on. Nobody's seen it before.
1: Who's working on?
0: Nobody.
5: We are working, and it's a new technology, obviously.
0: Obviously. It's obviously a new technology. I mean, it's obviously new. I'm working on taking phone calls, and this new technology is called a phone. And what you do, it's crazy. It's so, as we're sitting here one-on-one talking to one another, I could be anywhere, okay? And I get this device in my hand. I could be over in, let's say, I don't know, like up in Canada, okay? Or I could be down in Florida. Or I could be over in

0: he has a lab like in his garage or something that they're working on this stuff with.
1: Christopher Lloyd's in there. Oh, Mike, you're back. we're almost done with the flux capacitor. It's a new technology. And, you know, it's a beautiful day out, a lot of people outside. We're working on something where you will climb into a contraption that'll have four circular tires, wheels on it, and an engine. And you'll be able to get into this contraption and then press on some sort of, don't ask me the technology, I don't know, but some sort of propulsion system. And you'll be able to go from one place to another place without using your legs. And we're working on this. And don't ask me how it works, but you'll be able to sit and move at the same time, which is only we've got this. And so just stay tuned. Maybe you'll be the first one who climbs into the contraption.
2: So why don't you be the first caller?
1: Okay. All right. It is Boomer and Geo back to the football here.
0: Yes.
1: Chris in Colts Neck. What's going on, Chris?
3: Hey, fellas. Long time listener, first time caller.
1: All right, Chris, what's up today?
3: So I just wanted to make a quick point. I've been watching the Giants since I'm 6 years old. I'm in my 40s now. And, you know, Tracy is the best back on that team by far. Guy gets the ball. It's 2-3 yards to carry. All the Giants fans, you know, we're all talking about how we're sick of him getting the ball constantly. You got to put the ball in Tracy's hands. He had one fumble, and then he's on, you know, the dog list. So it's time to get him the ball and let him get running.
1: Yeah, I mean, the dog list. Have you ever heard that? It's the dog house, maybe?
0: I did hear Tiki talking about Tyrone Tracy and the initial fumbling issues.
1: Yeah.
0: I don't know if they've reoccurred or not. I don't think so, but it seems like Cam Scadavo's the number one running back at the moment. But, you know, this fumble, you know, cost them a game. Now, as John Harbaugh eloquently said after the game, it's not a loss, it's not a win.
1: Yeah. It's like, I'm disappointed we didn't win, but I'm happy we didn't lose.
0: Right. Yeah. One of those really weird situations. And I'm sure that Cam Scadavo appreciated the fact that they didn't lose. But again, I go back to every coach that I can ever remember always talks about trusting certain players in certain situations. And Cam Scadavo, you know, this is a tough one for him. This is going to be a tough one to come back from.
1: And to Tyrone Tracy's credit, he was the first guy up to Scadavo when he came off the field after that fumble. He knows what he's dealing with. Obviously, there's just competition within the team. I thought that was good to see. But, yeah, I mean, at this point, you know, Najee Harris looks done. I mean, he just looks like one of these guys that has taken a lot of hits throughout his NFL career, even though it hasn't been that long, and just does not look like a guy who can get it done. So if Scadavo is going to continue to do this, then, yeah, there's going to be – Tracy's going to get more opportunities, and Harris is going to get more
0: opportunities. I just kind of think like John Harbaugh is using these running backs, like just slam it up in there. And, you know, just
1: slam it up in there.
0: We're going to be tough, and this is going to be our
1: M.O.
0: reputation is just that we're just – and that's what Najee Harris is. He's a slam it up in there guy.
1: He is.
0: Just well, like Scadavo, too. Scadavo too, you know.
1: Slam it up in – well, it's tough to go from Derrick Henry to – you know, like a running back by committee. You know,
0: believe me, he would love to have another. They'll get one next year. And by the way, Najee Harris is coming off of a bad injury, and he's obviously not the player that he once was with Pittsburgh.
1: Right,
0: but he is an alternative, whether you like it or not, because that's how slim the running back position is.
1: Let's go to Bob in Milford, Connecticut. What's going on, Bob?
4: Yeah, I want Boomer's opinion on the likely fumble and the Scadavo fumble with the punching the ball. It's like a subway mugging where I'll catch you low or catch the guy high and you rip off his watch and his necklace and his ring. What the hell is it?
0: It all started with Peanut Tillman with the Chicago Bears, and it was called the Peanut Punch back in the day. It's probably about 20 years ago now.
1: Yeah.
0: And I remember when we were playing for Pete Carroll, who was our head coach. And he would talk to the offense about what the defense is trying to do in terms of getting the ball knocked out of the offensive player's hands or arms. And It was a tutorial.

0: tutorial on how not to let it happen. When you see players on the field that carry the ball loosely, the defensive coordinator for the team that's about to play that player, that's all they're talking about all week long. Get the ball out, get the ball out, get the ball out, because they know the most important statistic in the NFL is turnovers.
1: Win the turnover battle, win the game most of the time.
0: The analytics will tell you, yes, significantly in favor of the team with the least amount of turnovers is the team that's going to have the most wins.
1: You know, speaking of a mugging, this guy said it was like a mugging. So this is another one of these things I saw. That it was some actor on a show I never heard of, but apparently he's popular because this video of him doing this got millions and millions of views. But he's out in L.A., and he gets mugged. And there's a video, surveillance video of this happening. These two guys come up to him. You know, they point a gun at him. They start hitting him over the head, and then they steal his watch. And I obviously feel horrible for this guy. He's a victim in this thing. But what's the first thing he does?
0: Runs the social media.
1: Grabs his phone with a bloody head and starts telling the story. And while he's telling the story, he goes, "Someone call 911.
0: But he had to grab the phone to tell the story.
1: But he didn't. Like, if you get mugged, call 911. Like, he's got to go, like, hey, you know, open up TikTok or whatever and do a selfie while you're bleeding from your head and go, and then tell someone next to him, hey, call 911 for me. So anyway, yeah, these guys, they just, they came up and they hit me and, you know, they hit me over the head. I was like, this guy looks like he's thrilled that this happened to him because he gets to tell some sort of story and then he gets a bunch of views. It's just like, I understand we're in the entertainment business, but Jesus Christ. I mean, if I got mugged, the last thing I'm doing is doing a effing Instagram live. I'm calling my family like, this happened, I'm okay. Cops are coming here, trying to, I mean, to pop on with your face bloodied. And to do this is just...
0: I mean, you know, listen, we are in a different world that we live in right now.
1: But sometimes everybody's got to line and I got to talk about
0: it. Everybody's got to go out there and tell everybody when they get screwed over.
1: I understand that I'm not naive to the fact that social media is social media. But to tell the story before you call 911 while you're bleeding from your head, now all of a sudden I don't feel bad for you.
2: Where's Gio? I'll punch him out right now.
0: Oh, man, I wish I had that on Instagram. That was great.
1: Yeah.
0: Or TikTok.
1: Or anything.
0: I mean, it's like, is it much different than the Kelly Clarkson situation with this art gallery over in Brooklyn?
1: You know, I want more time to talk about that because we're up against a break. We're going to save that for a little bit because I've got strong takes on that whole situation.
0: Run the TikTok and tell everybody you're a victim. I mean, come on.
1: It's just unbelievable.
0: God, Jesus.
1: I mean, you would have thought that she got hit over the head with that talking parrot or whatever the way she was acting. You know? I mean, she was acting like she was bleeding from the head. God, he's entitled. A-holes. And we're working on this new technology where you'll be able to broadcast what is happening to you at any time for everybody to see. Okay? So just think about this. Like, you'll be able to hit a button and then whatever you're doing, the strangers will be able to see it. Instantaneously, and you'll have your own account. Maybe it's your name, maybe it's something cute, you know, whatever it is, and you'll be able to show people who you don't even know across the world, okay, all the way across the world, okay, what you're doing at that very moment. And don't ask me how they do it. I don't know the details on how they do it, but they do it. It's Boomer and Geo on the Fan and CBS Sports Network. Jerry Recco joins us in a couple of minutes. Another update. 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
3: 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We have big delays entering Connecticut. Exit 2, Delavan Avenue. Not a good spot for a crash. Very active area there. So we have delays on the northbound side of 95 from Harrison up to the Connecticut border. And eastbound 287 swamped with delays heading towards Port Chester, all because of a crash on the northbound side of 95 by Exit 2. Not much at the George Washington Bridge. How often do we get to say that? 15 minutes in at the Lincoln and Holland. Obviously, it's Columbus Day. Fifth Avenue closed for the parade. 42nd to 72nd Street. 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
7: 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We got Jerry Recco back. He's got all the stuff from yesterday. And yeah, it was exciting at the end and somewhat positive outcomes all around. What's going on, Jerry?
8: Well, good morning. We'll start in Landover, Maryland at the end of this Giants-Commanders game. So we heard from Bob Papa earlier. We heard the Commanders call. This is how it sounded on Fox with Chris Myers at the mic.
9: Daniels.
10: Yeah, he's not passing the ball.
9: Okay.
10: Yeah.
9: Now they don't have a timeout. What are they doing?
10: Oh,
9: they
10: got to
9: get up and spike it. They're not going to be able to get
10: this
9: set of time.
10: To.
9: It's going to run out on them. The clock ran out as Daniels ran the ball. And Scadamu says, I'll take the tie and get out of town.
8: Yeah, well, because that's because he was the one that fumbled the ball, giving Washington possession and a chance to win it there in overtime after the Giants wasted their opportunity. 27-27, the final. Chris Myers on Fox. I went and I've been trying to find some more of the Washington reaction to this. Another one from Dan Quinn, who repeatedly throughout the course of his 6-minute press conference, 7 minutes, basically took full responsibility for this.
11: We pride ourselves on those moments at the end of the game. And after the first down run, you know, still trying to gain more for the kick. Right call is honestly, like, we can go clock it early. And don't put ourselves in that spot, and that is that's my responsibility, nobody else's.
8: Here was Terry McLaurin. He was one of their veterans on this team, or is one of the veterans on this team, but not on the field for this play. He made it very clear to let reporters know, and he says, not great.
12: That just can't happen. So we got to take that, and that's a bad lesson to that's a bad lesson to learn, and you just got to be better at the NFL level, but, you know, we just – got to move on.
8: And apparently this Scott Abraham was one of the reporters down there. He's the one that was asking all these questions about the ending sequence. Here he was with Treylon Burks.
13: Did you guys know you didn't have any timeouts left? What was the communication like in terms of alerting the offense that there are no timeouts left?
14: Man, I'm going to speak for myself. You know, it's just you line up and you run the play that's called. And you know, you let the rest be taken care of with, you know, God and the coaches.
8: God and the coaches.
10: Ah.
8: Yeah. So God screwed that up.
10: Man, they are totally protecting Jaden Daniels, man.
8: Some didn't.
10: Well, the other guys, I mean, the coaches taking the flack for it. Again, I don't know why he had brain lock. I have no idea why. But it's what, again, and I go back to what I said earlier this morning about all the delay of game penalties and the usages of timeouts because the quarterbacks are unaware of the down clocks. And, you know, the officials, by the way, are told to set that ball as quickly as they can and start that down clock. And it's part of it is sometimes the coach takes a while to get, you know, player personnel on the field. Maybe it's a long play call. There's all different reasons why things like that happen. But the most important thing for the quarterback is to find that play clock and understand where you are. And by the way, I would also say the same thing for the center. The center should know that too, because when the quarterback wants the ball, it's because, you know, he knows he could see that the down clock is running down. But this thing by Jaden Daniels yesterday is just, it's, it's inexcusable. I don't know what you do. He's got to learn from it. But everybody is like, you know, pussyfooting around this whole thing. He made a major mistake.
15: I guess the people that want to blame Dan Quinn are going to say that you didn't even need to be running that play. Like, why even run the play?
10: You could have said, let the clock keep running, and then right before it gets to the, you know, you could down it right then and there, and we can attempt the field goal to win the game.
15: Yeah.
10: That could be, yes. That could be something you could, again, but you don't know the environment in which the kicker was kicking in. Was the wind coming from that way? I don't know.
15: Yeah, I don't know.
8: And we saw Zavada miss three of them. So kicking was not easy yesterday. But the Giants are 3-1-1. They'll take on the Saints on Sunday. The Commanders now 1-3-1. As for the Jets, so went over the Browns Sunday.
16: Shotgun for Geno Smith. He's back to throw. Here comes a blitz. Jets pick it up. Looks right. Throws right. Finds a crosser. Spin cycle. Garrett Wilson gets loose. At the 20. At the 10. Inside the right pylon. He scores. That's a Jet touchdown. What a move by Garrett Wilson in the open field.
8: And that was Bob Wischusen, Jets Radio, Q104.3, part of a 17-12 win. The other part was the defense and Braylon Allen. Allen, 22-yard touchdown run to put them in front after the turnover that they recovered on the bad snap, or I shouldn't say bad snap, the ball that went through the punter's hands. And the defense was dominant with 8 sacks of Deshaun Watson. Here was Geno Smith. We ran the ball and we blocked. Pretty good.
17: I thought Braylon played outstanding. You know, I thought the offensive line did a tremendous job at controlling the line of scrimmage up front and really giving us the opportunity to control the clock and run the ball well. You know, it was needed today, and I thought everyone did a great job.
8: And control the clock a lot different than last week when they had no clock, essentially. Here was Wilson. We just played the highlight of his touchdown. He says this, yeah, it's a lot more fun to win.
18: That's why we're so sick when it don't go that way. You know, coming out on top and seeing all the guys in here after. Not just the guys on the team, you know, the staff, everyone that put their effort towards this win is what it's all about, and that's the feeling we're hunting every weekend. So it felt good.
10: Wilson, I'll tell you what, Tim Patrick made a hell of a block on that play. He came down from the inside and took out the safety, and his cover guy has no clue what the hell was happening. Wasn't even paying attention. Yep. If like I have to make a tackle, possibly have a running back coming my way.
15: No thanks.
10: Like no thanks.
8: They called a business decision.
10: Yeah, he could act like he's staying with his wide receiver because it's man coverage, because that's what it was. But still, you got to have a sense about what's happening, and you got to be able to look into the backfield. And I don't think he wanted any part of Braylon Allen. But on that play, Tim Patrick makes a tremendous block on the safety that is trying to come out and make the play, and he just absolutely de-cleated him.
8: 3 quarterback sacks for David Bailey, 8 total for the Jet defense. Here was Aaron Glenn. We got after Deshaun Watson. We were aggressive.
19: Listen, that team's been playing well now. They've been playing, and I give a lot of credit to Todd. Man, I think he's a hell of a coach, and he's done a hell of a job with that team. We just felt like this was the week that we can take advantage of some of the pressure that we have in our system.
8: And here was reaction from Jamie and Sherwood.
20: Everybody who stepped in on that field was relentless in their effort and their execution. Coach AG did a good job of calling plays at the right time, and ultimately, we made those plays come alive.
8: And remember last hour I played the DeMario Davis clip about battle and being better for it, and life teaches you lessons.
15: Yeah. Tree of life.
10: Tree of life, yeah.
8: I wasn't aware until I went and looked for more. So he apparently got in front of his locker and just spoke for 3 minutes and then did this.
21: I really wanted to share that, and I hope it sits with everybody and it lands on your heart. So I appreciate y'all for y'all time. I'll take some football questions next week. Thank y'all. Happy Sunday.
15: Wow.
8: And he was done. That's actually very fun. Which you can get away with when you win.
15: It matters because we're all going to be gone and dead.
8: Man, oh, man.
15: Yeah.
8: I'll take some football questions next week.
15: See ya.
8: All right. Thanks, Deshaun Watson, 15 of 33, 155, a touchdown. Kenyon Sadiq of the Jets in concussion protocol. But Aaron Glenn did say he looked okay. But obviously he will go through that. Jets in New England on Sunday. The Sunday night game saw the Ravens beat the Falcons in overtime 30-23. I thought this was interesting. We wonder what guys see and don't see. Well, it's very clear here. Derrick Henry was keeping receipts of what the media and who the media was picking for this game.
22: And I do want to say, I saw a post on Instagram, Baltimore Sun. There weren't a lot of y'all picking us to win too. And you were one of them. I couldn't wait for this moment. I don't know if I seen it. I'm going to go back and look because I saved it, but Yeah.
8: Like, he looks right at the reporter, and then another reporter says, by the way, I was one of those guys, you know, that also didn't pick you to win, and he goes right back to the other guy, which is funny.
22: Oh, yeah, you were? Okay, yeah, that's why I ain't saying that. That's why I tread lightly, because I ain't know for sure. But I know it was you.
15: That's funny. You know what I'd do if I were a reporter next week, and if I picked them to lose and they lost, I'd say it in the... Hey, I picked you to lose and you lost. You got anything to say this week or no? It was just only when I'm wrong? All right.
8: I could be wrong. That probably won't happen.
15: No, of course it's not. Especially to Derrick Henry.
8: Tua, by the way, through the game-ending interception, came into the game after Michael Penix left very late with a rib injury. Steelers beat the Colts 34-22. Aaron Rodgers, 235 and three touchdowns. Jaylen Warren, an 80-yard catch and run for a score, as well as over 100 yards rushing and another score. Jeremy Bernard, 80 yards receiving. So here was Aaron Rodgers with Tracy Wolfson on CBS talking about Bernard and Jaylen Warren postgame.
0: Jerm really stepped in and played really well. Very proud of Jerm, the way he performed. But we have some dynamic players. Sometimes you just got to get the ball to them and get out of the way, especially number 30.
8: All right, so now he's referencing there Warren. And you talk about gushing about a guy. This is 25 seconds of Aaron Rodgers talking about Jaylen Warren.
0: Well, first of all, he's one of the best guys I've ever been around. He really cares about his teammates. He cares about this game and doing it the right way. He is one of the slipperiest players I've ever been with as well. The first guy rarely brings him down. He's so dynamic with the ball in his hand. But I keep going back to, he is one of the best teammates.
8: And he just goes on and on and on. Like, this guy is the greatest player ever. So very cool as the Steelers do beat the Colts.
10: So he didn't yell at anybody this week.
8: No, he didn't yell
10: at the coach. Didn't yell at anybody down the field.
8: Not as far as I'm aware.
10: Okay. All right. That's good. Yeah, it's good to hear him give some praise to his teammates.
15: Usually when he talks about a teammate for 30 seconds, he's ripping him to shreds about not being in the right place, not knowing the playbook, showing up to meetings late. Right. So this was a departure from the norm.
8: In this case, he did not do that. The Niners beat the Seahawks 32-29. I think you referenced the Mike Evans thing with Trayvon Diggs, where he grabs him, turns him around. Here was Evans discussing that postgame.
1: I didn't know that was him at first, because I played against him a few times, and we always been cool. You know, he was a good player. And I honestly didn't know it was him. Because in the helmet, it's hard to tell sometimes. And, you know, we were talking trash. And I think I, like, pushed him. And then I was like, who are you? And I looked and made sure. I'm like, oh, it's Diggs. and then he mushed me. It should have been a penalty.
8: So there you have that.
10: He mushed me, yes.
8: Yeah. Here was Mike McDonald, not good enough on our side.
3: I think we got a tough team. I think we're a connected team. But in terms of playing, like, complimentary football the way that we want to play here as Seahawks and become the team that we want to become, we're not there yet.
8: And that would be Super Bowl champions for a second straight year.
10: They
8: but
10: almost
8: yesterday,
10: got the first down at the end there.
8: But they, well, you also had the Jackson Smith and Jigba drop prior to that as well. But
10: prior to that is where he got hit.
8: Mm.
10: You know, he got hit and he got himself off the field because I think he realized that if he would have stayed down, they would have put him in concussion protocol. So he got up, kind of got off the field, got his wits about him, came back on the field, and then dropped that ball that hit him right in the hands.
8: Niners are 5-0. Meantime, we referenced the fact that the Jets will play the Patriots next week, and there's the CBS Sports Network show on the ball that he did not come down with, meaning Smith and Jigba. So the Patriots last couple of weeks have looked much better, like the team we saw last season. Here was Mike Vrabel. So how about these last two wins, Coach?
23: Last week doesn't matter. Today is not going to matter here in about 10 minutes. We're going to have to focus on the Jets in the division here at home. We still have a lot to improve and to clean up.
8: And so that was
10: I wonder if there was any banging going on.
8: Not sure.
15: Maybe after the last 2 weeks. Maybe.
8: A Monday Night Football, Rams home for the Bills. We'll have it on the Fan at 8. Marvin Harrison Jr. traded from the Cardinals to the Texans. The baseball story, let me just give you one. This was the go-ahead base hit for the Brewers. 1-1 game with the Dodgers. And that was Lara with the base hit. The call on Fox snapped a 1-1 tie in inning after Bryce Terang and Homer to tie the game at 1. The loss went to Tarek Skubal. He allowed the 2 runs over 5. Mizorowski didn't throw a whole lot. Again, a lot of balls He didn't get through the fifth inning, but you had Aaron Ashby and Trevor McGill, three hitless innings to close it out. The Brewers take game one of the NLCS. ALCS begins tonight with the Rays and the Guardians. And you had the Rangers beat the Canucks 6-2. Will Cooley and Ty Cartier with two goals apiece. And this young goalie, Dylan Garand, who has now been pressed into action because of the injury to Igor Shesterkin, made 19 saves. Here he was before the game. This might have even been Saturday, reacting to the news about Shesterkin.
2: It means a lot to the guys in this room, and a lot to me personally. So yeah, it sucks. You know, at the same time, it's just next man up, and that's kind of my approach here. You know, I'm excited for the opportunity. I'm gonna, you know, put my heart and soul on the line for these guys in this city every night, and you know, just trying to help the team win.
8: And then the Rangers out to a good start.
4: I think we should talk more.
8: 5-2 on the season, 4-0 at the Garden. You've got the Devils taking on the Senators tonight.
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8: 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Cloudy this morning, sun today, high of 72, 56 in the city right now.
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24: 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Big delays entering Connecticut with a crash. Over by Delavan Avenue, exit 2, you have huge delays on the northbound side of 95 and eastbound 287. 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

0: CBS Sports Network, a ton of football, but we referenced this a little earlier. One of these internet stories that is gone viral involving Kelly Clarkson and some store in Brooklyn called The Art of Play. Now, Kelly Clarkson posts, this is how the whole thing starts. She posts, just drove all the way to Brooklyn, I don't know where does she live? Oregon? I don't know. But she goes all the way to Brooklyn.
1: I would think Manhattan.
0: Oh, okay. All the way to Brooklyn she drove. To check out this store, I thought looked really rad and had a few things in mind to buy and literally was looked at as if I couldn't afford it and was told he could find something comparable for me. Wow, dude, you're an idiot and just lost a huge sale. But y'all go check out Art of Play in Brooklyn if you enjoy being treated like Julia Roberts' character in Pretty Woman. For sure, check it out. Thumbs down emoji. All right. So the store responds, and they talked about how this thing wasn't for sale, and there's a lot of people that want this thing that's attached to the wall permanently to stay there. And then she came back and said it was for sale, and it was $15,000.
1: Oh, it's Molly the parrot that they use for their puppet shows there.
0: Right. This place does not sound like a place you and I are going to go and have a beer
1: at. No, I don't think so.
0: But people like this kind of stuff. But anyway, so Molly, the singing bird, it's there, and she's saying it's for sale. They're saying it's not for sale. They come back and say that, yeah, there's a $15,000 one that they could have made for you by the guy who made this one, but this one stays here. And the guy suggested, you know, there's this $2,000 one that you could take home today because you wouldn't be able to take home these others. So they're going back and forth, and she keeps saying that she was looked at as if she couldn't afford it and they were condescending to her. Now, this to me just screams of pure insecurity on Kelly Clarkson's part. I'm gonna operate under the assumption that maybe these people are a-holes at this store just to prove a point.
1: Okay.
0: They might be a-holes. If they're not, then obviously she's totally in the wrong. But they might be a-holes, and they might have looked at her like that. For her to take that so incredibly personally, to then go on to her X account, and let's see how many followers does she have. Kelly Clarkson, to go on to her X account, with 8.8 million followers, and to name the name of this small business because she felt like someone was condescending is like this pure, I'm better than you thing that she is claiming is happening to her.
1: Oh, man. You know what I classify this as?
0: What?
1: This is what I would classify as. This is like CeeLo treatment.
0: Oh, the old passive-aggressive social media thing. This was very aggressive-aggressive social media stuff. But why don't you have, like, if you have a problem with this person, say something to them and be like, hey, by the way, like, I can't afford this. I do want this. I don't know. You're saying that I can't afford it. And maybe they'll give you a response. Like, oh, it's not what I was doing. You read me wrong. I apologize for that. But instead, she leaves in 5 minutes and then goes on social media to complain about this place. So the thing that just happened to you that really, really bothered you, you're now doing tenfold by now saying, I'm more powerful than you. How dare you? I'm now going to squash you with my power and blah, blah, blah, which is just ridiculous. And by the way, is it that big of a deal if someone acted like that to you? You got to squash this whole place and then send out your millions of minions that are out there to now hammer this store. It's for insanity. I mean, she didn't even buy anything. She wasn't even a real customer. Like, if you want to complain about something, someone really does you wrong, and you spend a lot of money on something, like, okay, you can complain to them about it. But to do this on social media is just so weak. It's really, really ridiculous behavior. And I think she's embarrassing herself.
1: You know, how many times have you been annoyed at something and thought about, maybe I'd put this out on social media, and then thought again and said, you know what? I'm going to regret this if I do this because, you know, my life is pretty damn good. You know, you have a pretty good life. Like, you know, and I don't know, maybe somebody cut in front of you in a golf course and something, or something happened with your tee time or something like that.
0: Yeah.
1: I mean, could you imagine complaining about that on your X handle?
0: So, you know, it's interesting. She's the same age as me, exact same age, 44. She was born a month and a half before I was. And this is why this is important, because if I were 27, 28, hot-headed, lack of life experience, no children yet, any of that stuff, right? I might have done something stupid like this and then regretted it and learned a lesson from it. At this point in my life, yes, you're exactly right. I'm not going to do something like that now. It's insanity. I'd stop and say, what? Like, and really, sometimes in these situations, like if I do get annoyed at something, I'll ask myself, what would someone I really respect do in this spot?
2: Who would have a little Twitter spiff?
0: Twitter spiff. What would someone I really respect do in this spot? Like I don't know.
1: Maybe
0: you. Maybe someone. Maybe a Scotty Scheffler who got arrested by a misunderstanding. What would one of these guys do? And what would I look at as respect if I were an onlooker? And it certainly wouldn't be this. It would be, okay, pal, you know what? Fine. I'm going to go somewhere else. It's fine. I'm going to go on with my day. This is a you problem. This is not a me problem. And I'm going to have a great day today.
1: The only thing weird about the whole thing that I found, like, I don't know why she went this way, but she compared it to Julia Roberts' character in Pretty Woman.
0: Yeah, who was a hooker, prostitute.
1: Right, and she was not treated nicely in a store. I don't know, why did she pick that?
0: I don't know.
1: I'm like, it just seems weird to
0: me. I don't remember the movie enough to where maybe she went into a store dressed a certain way. And they treated her
1: disrespectfully. And then when she came back or the Richard Gere character came back with her or something like that. You know, he had all the money and everything else, and then all of a sudden everybody was bending over backwards, treating her with respect.
0: So what Kelly Clarkson is saying, you can treat the whores with disrespect, but not her. All right? So if a hooker goes into that store, do whatever you want, but not Kelly Clarkson, who's an upstanding U.S. citizen. It's ridiculous. She should be embarrassed. And I'm assuming, I bet you if I went into this Art of Play store, I would find everybody in there insufferable. It just sounds like an insufferable place for someone like me. Art of Play in Brooklyn, where like there's a singing bird and a magic show, they're probably all jerks. They probably have ridiculous names. They probably all have hyphenated last names.
1: Yeah,
0: they probably. I mean, all of them are probably. Listen, they're probably. We have a different mindset on probably everything in the world.
1: Do you think they watched the end of the Giant game yesterday?
0: No, they did not. Okay. Which is fine, and that's them. Yeah. But I'm not defending them because I think that there's some sort of great thing. I know nothing about them. I just, for her to use that power that she has to squash them because she's insecure is so weak, is so weak. And if you're one of these people, like, if you are a grub worm, you are a maggot. If you are one of these people that is now going after this store just because she doesn't like it, come on. You are, honestly, what type of larvae are you?
1: I also got to believe, though, that if she's got 8.5 million followers, that not all the followers are going to be supporting her and probably reacting to it, much like the way you are reacting to it right now. Like, what are you doing? Why are you trying to ruin a small business if, in fact, that was her intention because of the way she was treated? You know what I mean?
0: She was treated.
1: There was no way in the world that all of her followers believed that she was that disrespected or is acting the same way that you are in response to this.
0: Yeah, let me see.
1: The world's so bad for you and the fact that you can afford a $15,000 bird that hangs on the wall.
0: Yeah. How stupid is it? It's so stupid. Mm. Yeah, she sounds like the pits. Like she sounds just like ugh. I bet you there's people who work on her show that are seeing this and be like, oh my god,
1: she's done with her show.
0: You know what I got? Here we go.
1: Her show's over with, by the way. She does work on The Voice though.
0: Oh, okay.
1: Show's over. But the Kelly Clarkson show ended, I believe, in August.
0: You believe or you looked it up?
1: I believe it ended in August.
0: You believe? Yeah. So. Next Ellen, what it sounds like to me, you know? Sounds like the next Ellen to me. Let's go to Chris and Hal. What's going on, Chris?
3: Hey, guys. This Kelly Clarkson thing really has the potential to even be bigger than when Peter Schwartz complained about the Miller Ale House.
0: You know what, Chris? You're right. And that I thought was going to be
2: what?
0: That was going to be the biggest dispute over the last decade or so. I mean, and we make fun of Peter for that all the time. Man, doing that type of behavior.
1: He didn't
0: you know?
1: Get his ranch dressing for his chicken wings.
0: I'll even say that Peter's isn't as bad because Peter went in there for a meal, paid for a meal, and got ranch dressing spilled on him.
1: Yes.
0: Where, like, she didn't even buy anything. She went in there, and then it was perceived as if, like, the ranch dressing was a real thing that was poured on him.
1: But the greatest thing about that is it gave us an idea for Boomer and Geo.
0: Give a Boomer and Geo live.
1: Yeah,
0: yes,
1: we
0: indeed.
1: Dumped ranch dressing all over him, and that's when I slipped in the bathroom.
0: That's right.
1: Hurt my shoulder.
0: And with former Jets GM Joe Douglas.
1: Yes.
0: Was the one who poured the ranch with me on his head.
1: Yeah.
0: But yeah, let's go to Joe in Brooklyn. What's going on, Joe?
4: Hey, buddy.
0: Hey.
4: So I think this is all a scam. They're in cahoots together.
0: Cahoots?
4: Yeah, they're in cahoots together, man. I'm from Brooklyn. There's all weirdos in that area now. There's all weirdos. You walk around that place, you got guys riding big wheels, guys on skateboards.
0: Yeah, I
4: they're in cahoots together. That place probably has how many followers on it? Now, how many think it's going to have after today or tomorrow?
0: If that is the case and I got duped, then good on them. I don't believe, doesn't feel like that's the case. I mean, you could very easily do a positive post. I mean, Kelly Clarkson's been, like, seeped in positivity her entire career. She could very easily have done a positive post.
1: Say, this is a great place. You got to go and check it out. I mean, that would probably drive more traffic that way than the way that she's reacting here. Although, I think there are a lot of people that do support this particular business and have supported it publicly also on all the social media platforms.
0: Yeah. You know, Big Cat of Barstool used to make fun of all these people who did this with the planes. You know, it would be like, Delta, how dare you treat me like this? Like these, you know, D-list celebrities, like, the beat reporter for the Jaguars. It's like, I've been stuck at his airport for 7 days.
5: Al Hughes.
0: Al does not do a lot of... Al is a... You know, I don't know why I feel the need to defend him here just because of a silly drop that's trying to make us laugh. But Al is great with small businesses. He supports small businesses. He goes there. He doesn't always love going out to dinner. He complains about it to us, does not go on the air and name anything. He would never do something.
1: He just complains about the NFL and the game stink.
0: Yeah,
6: I go after the big corporations.
1: That's right.
0: That's right. NFL. Yeah.
1: Doing big Bernie corporations. Sanders, baby.
0: Yeah, go after them. Yeah, not these.
6: Or I'd complain about it on the podcast, which has very few listeners.
0: That's when you crush everybody.
6: Football is boring.
1: I told you.
0: All right. It is Boomer and Geo on the Fan and CBS Sports Network. One more hour to go on this Reaction Monday for us. Of course, keep it here all day long on WFAN to talk some football. 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
4: 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And that number is 888-808-1019. Giants tie, Jets win. And we're starting looking ahead to next week. That's what we do. We digest it and we say, all right, how's it going to work out next week? I'm all ready. I might put a bet on the Giants today. I probably shouldn't do that. I've got to see how they come out of this game and see who's injured and who's not. That's how good I felt about it. That's how good I felt about the Jets last week and said I loved them on Monday. Now I'm saying I'm loving the Giants on Monday because I sat there and watched the Saints be terrible at home against the Minnesota Vikings and watched the Giants be 3-1-1.
5: Week-to-week league, Biggs. You know,
4: yeah, but sometimes it is, sometimes it isn't. So I'll give you an example.
5: Okay.
4: So I took two teams I thought were very hot and one did it and one did not.
5: So Atlanta's one of them.
4: Yep, they didn't get it done. The Patriots, I thought that they had shed off their nonsense and they were going to crush Vegas, and they did. So sometimes it, and I also liked, I picked the Vikings who were hot. And I was like, listen, this is a team that I think they're just winning. It's -1.5 against a team I think they're much better than. So there are trends. I mean, think about it. The San Francisco 49ers are winning all their games. So there are trends where teams are showing up and doing what they're supposed to do. And I do think the larger sample size that we get in the NFL may be a little bit better and easier to predict.
5: Yeah, but it's also every week we get something or two or three games where it completely blows you away.
4: Yeah.
5: I mean, I will say that we all know that Tennessee is brutal. They are brutal. I can't even imagine what the commentary is about the coaching staff, especially Brian Daboll and the offense. You got to wonder, you know, how they're actually going to work today and what's being said behind closed doors.
4: Yeah.
5: You know, and it seems like Cam Ward has all the answers after the game, but during the game, he looks like he's completely lost.
4: How close are they to benching him? I don't even know the backup is. But, I mean, they've been so bad. Trubisky, so it's a guy who's played in the league and won some games.
5: I said this about Drake May after his first three games. It's like, you know, sooner or later, you got to hold a guy accountable for not being able to do the things you're asking him to do. Now, I don't know how many mistakes he's making. I really don't.
4: Well, I mean, but you're talking about, you know, a team that is, he drafted him number one overall, and you're not even a year and a half in.
5: And he's learning a second offense within 2 years, is not easy.
4: If they bench him, is that like essentially like saying that they're moving on from him at the end of the year?
5: I think they and I know he won't like it, but when I say bench, it may be just sit for a game or two and just watch from the sideline just to see if Mitch Trubisky can do anything.
4: Yeah, I mean, if you're benching him, it's for his own benefit to try to step away from it. Let's see if we can make you better, give you another opportunity.
5: I mean, there's a lot of pressure on him and everybody.

0: I had to guess there's a lot of people in that locker room that don't respect him as a player right now. And I also would say that their family members don't think that he's a player. All those players are going home to family and friends. And all those families and friends are saying to these people, like, you know, you don't have a chance because the quarterback camp is really struggling.
1: Yeah, this is the reality of it, too. You're on a team that's winless, that's going nowhere, that doesn't seem like you have a future, and you're not competitive, and now, you know, it's getting colder out, and you're just, like, you're banged up. I mean, it's easy. You could see how seasons go absolutely haywire.
0: I've been on both sides of it. I've been on a really bad team, especially in 1995, really bad team. And it was just, it was miserable going to work. Even though the paycheck at the end of the week was good,
1: sure,
0: it was still a miserable existence because nobody wants to be criticized publicly. Nobody wants to be told that their team stinks. And even though you realize you still have to go to work, you still have to go out there, and you still have to try to perform on Sundays.
1: Yeah.
0: It's not easy.
1: No, it's not. But this is, you know, we're going to get to a point where there are going to be guys that, you know, towards the end of a season, when their team stinks,
0: especially when they're upcoming to be free agents,
1: exactly, who are going to decide, like, I've got an ankle sprain, and sure, I could play, but, like, I don't want to play.
0: And that happens. There's no question that that happens.
1: Yeah, I mean, that's where teams like the Titans and the Dolphins are going to. But these are regimes. This is where, if you're a head coach and you're worth a hill of crap, this is how you know you're going to have a tough season. I mean, Hafley said some of this stuff already. Like, we knew this was going to be like this, and we're going through a transition period, and you got to have people buy in, even if you're losing.
0: And by the way, I'm checking out everybody right now who's buying in, and I want to see guys who want to be here. That's what they're doing right now. It's kind of a weave hockey back into it. It's kind of like what the Rangers did at the end of last year. They looked at a bunch of guys, young guys, and let's see who wants to be here and who wants to make themselves noticeable. And
2: what's this have to do with the Rangers?
0: And all of those players that were a part of that last year are on the roster right now because I think they proved to the team that they're willing to do what it takes to be on the team.
1: Yeah, absolutely.
0: So that's what's going on with the Dolphins right now. I would imagine, unless, you know, they're not afraid to fire coaches in Tennessee, that's for sure.
1: Huh, no.
0: I don't know how many coaches they still have on contracts.
1: Yeah, you know what's interesting? He's talking about firing coaches. Like, let's say this thing keeps going the way it's going with the Chargers. What is Jim Harbaugh's next move? What is that? Now, I mean, can he go back to college without receiving penalties because he did that whole Pete Carroll bailout thing? You know, when things were, the heat was getting turned up and then he got out of there? Like, or, you know, is he going to take a year off? Is, like, what that, where he go? Because he'll still be coveted. There's no doubt about it.
0: Hey, colleges would cover him without question.
1: But, like, would he face penalties, though? I'd have to...
0: Yeah, I don't know. I don't know. I mean, it's what he's going through right now, he never thought in his wildest dream was going to be the case with the Chargers. We figured, okay, we got the quarterback, man. Now we can go out there and build around him. And, you know, they've had so many injuries. It was interesting. I was looking at the Patriots as the Jets get ready to play them next week. Like I was telling you this morning, I think they either have 13 or 14 guys on the IL already or IR already. And they're going to add two more, Will Campbell and Travion Henderson. They're going to add them this week as well. I mean, if you could ever catch the Patriots at the right time, would be right now. You know, Christian Gonzalez didn't even play yesterday.
1: Yeah, I mean, catch him at the right time, it seems like, with the injury report. But also they're playing their best football right now. And Drake May's looking like a star again. So I don't know if it's catching
0: playing,
1: at the right
0: playing
1: time.
0: Playing with third and fourth wide receivers.
1: Yeah.
0: So and now a defensive, an offensive line that's continuing to get beat up.
1: Let's go to Justin in South Hempstead. What's going on, Justin?
3: Hey, guys. I have a question, and I think Boomer is the perfect person to ask this to since he played for a few teams in the NFL. So I've always been loyal to the player more so than the franchise. I don't know where you guys stand on that. You know, the big example this year would be Pete Alonso, and I'm a Mets fan, and I find myself rooting for the Orioles now. Is that wrong? Did Boomer find that he had a lot of people that followed him that, you know, were once Bengal fans that became Jet fans that became Cardinal fans?
0: Yeah, I don't think that's happening with those three teams, but

0: I can understand your feeling about Pete Alonso. I think we feel the same way. I mean, we're happy to see what he did, and he led the AL and home runs and RBIs, and he played all those games.
1: I'd never be an Orioles fan over
0: I'm happy for Pete for sure. I'm happy for Brandon Nimmo if he does well. I'm happy for Jeff McNeil. Those guys gave great years to all of us, but I'm still rooting for my team.
1: Yeah, yeah.
0: It's the jersey on the laundry, as they say.
1: Yeah, it's the history of the ups and downs. I mean, the names change, but you know, you don't as a fan. But and when someone asks these things, like, I understand we're crazy, we're fans, and what the rules are and everything. And when you say, is it wrong for you to like what you like? No, it's not wrong. Like, you know, we fought wars over the years for you to be allowed to like what you like. There's nothing wrong with it. You want to root for the Orioles because of Pete Alonso? Go ahead. You can. It's awesome. If anybody knocks you for it, they're an idiot. Doesn't matter. You know, you root for who you root for. There isn't a playbook on
0: that. Yeah, I mean, if
1: that.
0: You were a Browns fan that loved Baker Mayfield when he was your quarterback and beat the Pittsburgh Steelers in a playoff game without a head coach standing on the sideline in Pittsburgh, yeah, you could root for Baker and you could hope for, you know, he has a great career and he rebounds and does all the things that he has been able to do since he left Cleveland, but you're still rooting for the Browns.
1: Yeah, I mean, ultimately, especially when you – it's also the provincial nature of some of these places. Like, New York's different because it's spread out. There's the suburbs, there's the city, there's multiple teams. But when you're, you know, the Buffaloes, the Pittsburghs, the Baltimores, the Clevelands, the Cincinnatis, like, these are, people love these cities. They live there their whole lives. They get buried there, and these pro teams are a part of their lifestyle. Let's go to Taylor in Dallas. What's going on, Taylor?
2: Hey, good morning, guys. How are you?
1: Good, Taylor.
2: All right, so I'm coming from a positive place here because I want AG to be the guy. And, like, I've already enjoyed watching 3.5 more games this year than last year. But I feel like there's a generation of kids who grew up playing Madden who make better, like, decisions than he does. Even yesterday, we scored to make it 16. What was it, 16
0: and they didn't
2: 12.
0: Go for two. They didn't go for two.
2: We don't go for two. Like, forget Frank Rice upstairs. Like, the guy holding his headset cord, like, probably knows more football than me. Can't he be like, oh, Mr. AG, sure, this is like a pretty dumb decision. We should go for two here. Like, these are the things that we want to see, that he can make the good decision, because the team is definitely playing better, and that's what we want, is a good decision maker.
0: Yeah, I understand what you're saying. And by the way, they have analytics guys to help the coaches decide when to go for two. You know, and sometimes they'll go for two when I don't believe they have to, but they do it just simply because they're looking to try to gain an edge. And again, it goes back to the analytics and the success rates of going for two twice in a game where maybe you miss one time, but the second time it goes up to like 70% that you're going to be successful. So, but yesterday, yeah, I was wondering why they didn't go for two for sure.
1: Yeah, it's just really, it wasn't like they had to.
0: Four or five doesn't matter. Four or five does not matter the lead.
1: Yep, exactly right. Let's go to Bill in Texas. What's up, Bill?
3: Well, hello. Good morning. Let's go, Giants. I was calling about two different things, if I would, could.
1: Yeah.
3: One is, I'm so happy that Harbaugh went for one. Inclination is to go ahead and go for two and win it all. I've seen him lose more than I've seen him win, and the kicker wasn't having a good day. But then secondly, I think that we didn't deserve to win because we made so many mistakes. But we didn't deserve to lose either because we did a great comeback, if you can call it a comeback.
1: Yeah, I think you can. Listen, I think you can, Bill. I mean, if I'm independently watching that game, I think that the Commanders blew it much worse than the Giants blew it. And the Giants blew it big time. The Commanders blew it bigger time. I mean, they were in control of the football game. They let the Giants get back into it. You know, obviously, the ending of the game with that mistake, and Cam Scadaboo had a mistake as well. But, people fumble. You know, what we saw out of Jaden Daniels there at the end was remarkably stupid. So, yeah, I think you're okay with the tie. I mean, I think that you should be happy with the tie, and you're a team that's still in first place in your division. And by the way, the Eagles lost yesterday. The Cowboys lost on Thursday night. I mean, come on, and this was a great weekend for the Giants in the NFC East.
0: And out of all the teams this weekend, the Dallas Cowboys, obviously, I think the biggest disaster on Thursday night.
1: Yeah, no doubt. All right, Boomer and Geo on the Fan and CBS Sports Network. Jared.

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5: 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Back to Connecticut we go with that bad crash on the northbound side of 95. Entering Connecticut by exit 2 for Delavan Avenue. Bumper-to-bumper traffic that goes all the way back to Mamaroneck. Southbound Deegan, pumping the brakes as you make your way down towards the Moshaloo with a crash. Inbound Lincoln, Holland, and George. How about 5 minutes apiece? That is all you need. Keep in mind the Columbus Day Parade today in New York City. Fifth Avenue closed between 42nd and 72nd Street between 11 and 3 p.m. Traffic sponsored by the Rothenberg Law Firm. 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
9: All right, Boomer and Geo on the Fan and CBS Sports Network. Oh, yeah. Little Monday, Columbus Day. Kids are off. Isn't that great? You get the kids home for an entire day running around. A day that they would be in school, you get to spend extra time with them. That's the way I look at it. Jerry is here, and he's got another update and moment of the day. What's going on, Jerry?
10: We are brought to you by Town Fair Tire. Nobody beats Town Fair Tire. Nobody. Reaction from the Jets and the Giants and the Sunday night, Monday night game. Here is Aaron Glenn. The Jets in their win over the Browns, 8 sacks. They were really harassing Deshaun Watson all day. So why was it so good on this specific Sunday?
11: Each week is different. Each week is different, and I got to do a good job of making sure I create things like that. Duke got to do a good job of helping make sure we create things like that. So,
10: well, they certainly did. So yesterday, he says it wasn't just the defense, though. It was all three phases that contributed.
11: When you can do that with your special teams, then complement that with the offense controlling the ball, running the ball, and be able to hit some explosive passes, and defense getting three and outs and getting takeaways, then that's usually a sign for success.
12: You know what's amazing is that you have 4th and 11. Time's running out. It's desperation time for the Cleveland Browns. And what is Deshaun Watson doing? Like, just throw it up. Do something.
10: Right. Give someone a chance.
12: You got to give somebody a chance. And in this day and age of flag football, which we're all, you know, holding our breath, collective breath, when the quarterback does throw the ball down the field, and we're waiting to see if there's a holding penalty behind him.
10: So true.
12: Or there's a, you know, pass interference or defensive holding in front of him. But, yeah, I don't know what. Deshaun, you just got to throw the ball up. Like, another guy lost at least to me, it seems like, complete perspective of where the game was.
10: Right, game's over. It looked like he was going to run out of bounds.
12: Yes.
10: The game's over.

0: Here was a little bit more of the DeMario Davis. So this is where the beginning part of this is what a historic win it was for the Jets. And then he goes on to explain. This was part of his six-minute soliloquy, basically, to the media.
1: A team that's coming in that has won three games, that type of momentum in this league is very hard to get. And it makes it very strong. And it feels insurmountable at times. And you're talking about a team that was 0-3 or had lost the last three games. And when you're going through that type of adversity, it can weigh on you. It can weigh on you emotionally. It can weigh on your faith. It can weigh on your belief. And it can weigh on an organization that has historically been disappointed.
0: That's why it was a historic win.
2: Okay.
0: According to him. Yeah.
2: Yeah, I mean, hey, when it's a Jet win, everyone feels historic these days, doesn't it?
0: We've seen
2: so much losing, every win is historical.
0: How about David Bailey with three sacks on the afternoon? Pretty good. Kenyon Sadiq did suffer a concussion, or at least I should say was put in concussion protocol. The Jets holding Deshaun Watson to just 15 of 33, 155, and one touchdown. Jets in New England on Sunday to take on the Patriots. As for the Giants, we heard all of the calls in terms of the ending sequence and overtime in the 27-27 tie. Here is Dan Quinn. I got more from the Washington side of things. Here's Dan Quinn again on what happened there at the end. Certainly seemed like Jaden Daniels didn't know the situation as time ran out on them.
3: Yeah, just like the sequencing of that does not fall on him. It's an outside throw or a clock. You know, those are the two, you know, out-of-bounds throw or a clock. And that has to come from me. I don't even have to put him into that spot. I can do that earlier. And we can finish, you know, the kick early. We don't need to gain more yards, so that's on me.
0: Of course, sure. It's on you. Here was Daniels. He was asked about knowing. I couldn't quite hear it, but it sounded like he was asked about knowing or not knowing what their timeout situation was there at the end.
4: Yeah, we just got to communicate that. That's the whole thing. Like I said, it starts with me communicating to the whole offense in the huddle. And I think everybody will say that top down.
0: Now, here's the problem. One of those guys in the huddle was Chris Paul.
5: What was that communication like in the huddle? Did you guys know there was a timeout? Was that you didn't have any timeouts left? Was that talked about in the huddle after the white run?
6: That was talked about in the huddle, yes.
0: Not great. Then there's Ben Sinnott. He was asked about it.
5: Take me through kind of that communication.
7: We get the personnel from our coach. We're going 13 personnel. I run on the field. I get the play call, and we execute the play.
5: Did you know you didn't have any timeouts?
7: I just exactly how it went, right as I said. So, no comment.
0: That doesn't sound good either.
2: I think both guys are at fault here. I mean, it's kind of silly to put more blame on one than the other because one could have stopped this from happening. The other one could have stopped this from happening. And both those guys, I think, feel like they're disliked by the rest of the organization.
8: That's all about the he said, she said.
2: Bull crap.
0: Yeah. I mean, Dan Quinn was like walking on water his first year there. Now they feel like they're waiting for him to go. Here's Cam Scataboo. He's aware that he screwed up. Had he not fumbled, who knows? Maybe the Giants kicked the winning field goal, but it went the other way.
9: Oh, yeah, it sucks. I mean, there's 11 guys on the other team just screaming at you, you know, telling you messed up, it's your fault, you sold the game, everything. You know, you get that in the huddle. You get that laying on the floor after you do it, you know? So it sucks, but I mean, like I said earlier, they're great players that become great in this league, move past those things, and continue to work and get back on the field and make plays when their name's called.
0: Fair enough. We'll see if he can do that the rest of the season. John Harbaugh reacting to the result.
10: Was it a win? No. Was it a loss? No.
0: So it's a tie. Jameis Winston.
11: I'm really just grateful that it was a tie. I guess that's the first tie that I've been a part of. So, and it's really good to know that we can just get so much better and just eliminate the negatives and build on the positives.
0: And they are
2: in
0: first place.
2: Did you guys see the Mooney-Jameis exchange there in the
0: yes.
2: fourth quarter? Do you think that was animus or not?
0: The TV side, they were basically saying, he's teaching the youngster not to get down on himself. And then something else I saw was Mooney saying, just throw the ball.
2: Yeah, so that's why I'm asking. I saw the same thing.
12: I thought Mooney was frustrated because it was poor pass.
0: It was up. For sure.
12: You know what I'm saying? Yeah. Like, and it seemed like to be an easy completion. And it would have been a first down had it happened.
0: But you would know. Didn't it also seem like he wasn't the primary guy? It was almost like, all right, covered. All right, I'll go this way.
12: Everybody's got to expect the ball. Every play, you expect the ball. It doesn't matter whether or not you're the guy that's the number one target, depending on what the defense is doing. You just always have to be awake for the ball. But it was a poor pass by Jameis. There's no question about it. It was up and behind him. And if it puts out, if he puts it out in front of him, it's going to be an easy first down.
0: Right. Giants home for the Saints on Sunday. Meantime, last night you had the Ravens beat the Falcons in overtime, 30-23. Tyler Huntley played well through the touchdown pass late. They got the 2-point conversion. Then he scores in overtime. You get the interception from Tua. He was in the game because of the injury to Michael Penix late in the fourth quarter. Here was Jesse Minner. It wasn't easy, but we got it done.
13: That's what it's all about. It's about playing one play at a time. It's about not getting too affected by plays that happen. I take responsibility for a few of those third downs on just some different situational calls. Could have done better.
0: And then in the loss, Kevin Stefanski discusses how it went wrong.
14: Yeah, there's plays that we can make. There's calls that we can give our guys to be better, those type of things. But in a game like that, there's all these little plays add up to being the big play.
0: I'm with Al on this. Can someone please stand up and say, the guy made a crappy pass? We move on.
2: Well, Aaron Rodgers does that. He blames everybody else.
0: You're right. And we kill him for it.
2: Yeah. There's really no winning. I mean, these guys have been media trained to do this because...
0: God.
12: Did you guys see any of the Georgia-Alabama game on Saturday? Did you watch any of it?
0: No.
12: All right. So Alabama is trying to keep Georgia, you know, from getting a first down and trying to get the ball back because it was, I think, 20-17. And an Alabama player ends up taking a personal foul, which ends up giving Georgia a first down, and that's the end of the game. The Alabama player is just getting lit up on the sideline by Kalen DeBoer, the Alabama coach. Like that. See, yep. So that's the play right there. And then Kalen DeBoer is going off on this player. I think it's Lee is his last name. And it was... It was not a pretty sight on the sideline, but you want a coach that's going to hold the player accountable publicly? There you have it. I mean,
0: did he roast him in the postgame press conference?
12: I didn't see the postgame press conference, but he did say something about, you know, his emotional maturity basically cost us the game.
0: Understood. Tonight you've got the Rams.
12: Immaturity, I should say.
0: Rams and Bills on Monday Night Football. You tell me where you would stop this. This is obviously you're going to talk a lot about Josh Allen, so Sean McVay was asked about how good he is and how you stop him and where he's at in his career. And he just goes on and on and on.
15: Just getting better and better, you know. And I think, you know, the one thing is, you know, you can see that there's a ownership playing with the timing and rhythm, understanding what he's looking at with coverage contours, finding voids. There's always the first play and then there's always the second play, you know, with him where then when if it's not there, then he can go off schedule. But you can just see, obviously, the physical traits and characteristics. He's off the charts where he can beat you with his arm and his legs. But I'm seeing, you know, a guy that's continued to get better with his mind.
16: Wow. And that's because of Magic Mind, which has got ashwagandha in it. And I sent him a package, and he hasn't been better since.
0: Well, here is Josh Allen. He knows they're up against it tonight against a really good football team.
17: They've been there, obviously. They've won a Super Bowl, and they've been extremely competitive year in and year out. And, you know, they've got the returning MVP quarterback in Matthew. And, yeah, they're a really good team.
0: Rams and Bills on the fan tonight just after 8 o'clock. The baseball story, Brewers beat the Dodgers 2-1. L.A. led 1-0, and then...
18: 2-0 pitch. She is a fly ball to center. Deep. Páez goes back at the track at the wall. It is gone. Bryce Terang gets in the water.
0: And that was Brewers Radio with the call. Terang the home run. Lara the go-ahead RBI single in the fifth. And that was it for the scoring. Milwaukee wins 2-1, taking game one of the NLCS. Ashby and McGill, three hitless innings to close it out.
12: Man, we need a Milwaukee or Tampa Cleveland World Series.
0: What I want is a Brewers Rays World Series because that will come full circle with Al's childhood. Because he loved the Brewers, the 80s Brewers.
12: And Robin Yount, yep.
0: And then he went and covered the Rays when they first came into existence when he lived in Tampa.
12: Would you be interested in that, Al, or no?
8: I could be interested in that.
12: It could be?
8: Yeah, it could be. Like, not actually watching it, but checking in to see what happens.
0: Okay. You'll check the highlights. Box score in the morning and the highlights. But you would get a great T-shirt from me, a World Series T-shirt, yes, with your two logos on it. So that would be cool. Tonight you've got game one in the American League between the Rays and the Guardians. Rangers beat the Canucks 6-2. Will Cooley and Ty Cartier with two goals apiece. Alexei Lafreniere, a power play goal. Here was Cartier. He says, I can do this.
19: I think I've always believed in myself. I honestly don't think my game changes too much no matter where I play. Kind of up and down the ice, hard player to play against, and on the forecheck. So I think whether I'm on the first line, second line, third line, fourth line, it doesn't matter. I'm kind of going to go out and do the same thing.
0: There are a lot of confidence there, and good for him. Couple of goals. Gabe Perreault also scored, and Dylan Garand made 19 saves. Now with the news of Igor Shesterkin being done for the season, the Devils take on the Senators later tonight. All right, time now for moment of the day, and obviously a lot has been discussed with this Commanders blowing the end of their game Sunday with the Giants. Once again, you had this with the Commanders and the Cowboys, some interesting comments from their offensive linemen. Some think maybe they don't love Jaden Daniels so much. That'll be interesting if that's the theme there again this week.
2: I mean, just whose fault was it? Well, we talked about it in the huddle. It was the quarterback who effed it up. So, you mean the same quarterback that when he was writhing in pain, you just walked off the field? Yeah, him. Yeah, that's right.
12: Yeah, they came back on the field afterwards.
2: Oh, when everybody's like, hey, that looks terrible. You just walked off the field.
0: So, after a game like this, who better to get reaction from? Maybe Tom Coughlin would be fun. We don't have that.
2: No.
0: John Harbaugh. Sure, I can get to that. How about Mike Tomlin on NBC?
20: I describe it as disgusting. You know, like, division wins are too precious in the National Football League. I was disgusted by the Scandable fumble. I threw up in my mouth a little bit at the end of the game.
2: And I have beef bolognese. I retasted that. It was not as good the second time. Maria.
0: There you go. Moment of the day.
2: Yeah, enjoy. And that's the team that we were talking about. If he was going to come back and coach, it would be that team, the Commanders. So, maybe laying the groundwork.
0: Throwing up in his mouth, getting Quinn out.
2: Yeah.
0: Him in.
2: I was disgusted. Just, what do they call that? Not just planting the seeds, spreading your seeds? Is that what they call that?
12: Spreading your seeds?
2: No.
12: I think it's planting,
2: planting the seeds.
0: Are you doing a cryobank commercial here?
2: Go spread my seeds. All up in D.C.
0: Good God.
2: All right, thanks, Jerry.
0: Yep.
2: We'll see you tomorrow.
0: No, jury duty. I'll see you guys in a couple days.
12: Jury duty?
0: Yeah, I was supposed to have it last Monday, but I got moved, it could be okay at your tournament.
12: So wow. Say they're guilty.
0: Well, they're out. That might be the plan. They're here, all guilty.
2: All right, good stuff. We'll see you soon. It's Boomer and Geo coming to you live for the Built Ford Tough Studio.
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1: 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Let's go to the Bronx, southbound Deegan, right by the Moshaloo. That's a crash. One lane is knocked out. Northbound Hutch, we have some issues heading up towards Lincoln Avenue before you get up to the Cross County. Looks like a disabled vehicle there. Bigger problems are trying to get into Connecticut. Northbound 95, exit 2, Delavan Avenue. That crash has been out there for well over 2 hours. Big delays coming up from Mamaroneck to that area. And eastbound side of 287, dealing with heavy volume as well. 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

0: CBS Sports Network. Happy to see the guy who climbed into the tiger cage in the UK and England and got killed by the tiger. Unsurprisingly.
1: Why would somebody want to go jump into a cage? And how big was the cage? It was like a zoo cage?
0: Enclosure. No, it wasn't a cage. I shouldn't say cage. It was an enclosure where the tiger gets to roam around in a zoo.
1: Oh, so it's like a zoo situation where he jumped in to go say hi to the tiger, and the tiger said what?
0: Yeah, there's still there's very little details still on this person and why he did that. But apparently he was there and he was like dancing around and listening to music and then asked someone there to take a picture of him with the tiger in the background. And then he climbed into the enclosure and wanted to get closer. And the tiger, you know, decided to
1: become a tiger.
0: Yeah, do what he would normally do.
1: Yeah, did he get a good picture of that?
0: There's many videos out there of this tiger. Did this not make it to your timeline there, Al? The tiger did not make it?
2: It did.
0: Oh, okay. I was going to say, I would be shocked if it did not.
2: I shut it off partway through. I was like, I don't really want to see a tiger maul a guy.
0: You know, it does not get to the point of totally graphic stuff.
1: He grabs him by the back of the head or the neck.
0: Yeah, but it doesn't, I don't know.
1: You know, I mean, it's just not
0: like you see like blood going everywhere or anything like that. It's just the tiger's like very craftily, you know, killing his prey in
1: yes,
0: a way.
1: It's like exactly.
0: It's kind of almost fascinating to watch. It's not like ripping arms off and a guy screaming, his head's rolling down an enclosure. It's like,
1: yeah, I don't know why
0: it's methodical.
1: I don't know why this guy would climb into a tiger pen like this, but I mean, you basically got what you asked for.
0: Yeah. Said the man who has not been named. Eyewitnesses described seeing a man in his 20s on the walkway at the tiger enclosure, wearing headphones and pacing around men's before the incident took place.
1: Walking around, pacing.
0: Yeah.
1: Pacing around with headphones.
0: Yeah. Hey, guy, there could be many explanations. We could, you know, it could be a drug spot. It could be someone who's got issues to begin with. Who knows? But it did not work out well, and the video's everywhere. So if you just want to see a tiger kill a guy in an enclosure, you can watch it. Just like that on social media. Bang.
1: Yeah, that doesn't affect anybody.
0: I don't think it does. They do the warning graphic content thing, so you can, like, click, you know, if you don't want to watch it.
1: Right.
0: You think you're affected by that at this point in your life? I mean, for God's sake.
1: Oh, I'm not.
0: You know, I'm a little upset that I'm not more upset, if that makes sense.
1: Yeah, but this guy made the decision to go into a lion pen like a jackass. It ended up like, you know, food for the lion.
0: Yeah.
1: What do you
0: I was happy to hear that they didn't kill the tiger. Because what's the tiger supposed to do, you know?
1: Tiger's going to do what tigers do.
0: Yeah, you can't blame the tiger for this. It's not like if the tiger had jumped out of the enclosure and was eating children, you're like, all right, you can't trust this tiger any longer. But, like, if the tiger's just in its enclosure and this idiot goes in there and the tiger kills the... I mean, he's doing what... He's like, wow, thanks.
1: That tiger is a... what's the word I'm looking for? It is a...
0: Wild?
1: No, it's wild, but it's also... It's such a beautiful being. Like,
0: oh,
1: just
0: yeah.
1: An amazing look to it, you know?
0: Oh, of course. No, tigers are awesome, man. Those Bengal tigers.
1: And this guy wanted to get in... close to one. I remember they used to bring the baby Bengal tigers out in Riverfront Stadium.
0: Yeah.
1: When they were like little, what would you call them? Kittens, I guess. And those things were not like the easiest things to deal with.
0: Oh, I'm sure.
1: The size of their the paws and the nails and even the teeth that they had.
0: And it really is.
1: They'd love to gnaw on your wrist.
0: Yeah. I mean, I'd love to. You're never going to know what that tiger's thinking. It's probably not much. It's probably like, oh, this thing is here, and now I have to kill it. But like, just like wondering, like, wow, this is interesting.
1: Such a majestic animal.
0: Majestic, yeah.
1: There you go.
0: You know? But like, usually that woman dressed in that brown every day with the hat throws meat at me, and now I have this live thing in here. This is cool.
1: Woman with a hat?
0: Yeah, wearing brown. That's what I'm picturing, like a zookeeper.
1: Oh, a zookeeper.
0: Like a zookeeper.
1: I thought it would be like green.
0: Well... brown, green, whatever.
1: Like a green scrub.
0: Yeah, and just throwing meat at him. Oh, this is great. This is awesome. Same day, but now you gave me a live one.
1: Some free meat.
0: Yeah.
1: Tastes better than that.
0: Well, does it? I don't know.
1: Raw meat.
0: We don't know. I don't think he ended up eating the guy. He just ended up
1: Killing them?
0: Just killing them, yeah. If you're there at the zoo, because Al said, I don't need to see a tiger maul the guy. If you're there, are you watching it play out, or are you walking away?
2: I probably would watch that.
0: Yeah, all right, at least you're midnight.
2: That way I could be available for the news.
1: You can give a discussion point on it?
2: Yes.
1: Here's Al Dukes, producer, former Geo Show.
0: Be available to
1: them. Yes.
0: Yeah. I mean, there's been a couple of these things of poor Harambe, you know, got killed in the Cincinnati Zoo. There was one when I was living in Pittsburgh. There was a horrible, absolutely horrible story. African dog story. I probably told you that one when I was living there. Did I tell you that one? I can't even. I don't want to. It's a bad one. Just say that the African dogs feasted upon a human there that wasn't supposed to be in there.
1: I don't know, like
0: African painted dogs in a pack mentality.
1: Did the human fall into it accidentally, or did the human climb into the
0: fell pit? In accidentally?
1: Yes, yeah, that's.
0: And it was a younger.
1: Oh no! Come on, yeah, I don't need to hear that.
0: I was trying. You were asking me questions. I was trying to not tell you, and you kept asking me questions.
1: Let's go to Brian in Northport, if you can.
0: Nah, it's not working.
1: Yeah, there you go, Brian. What's happening?
3: Hey guys, what's happening? Hey, how would Al's 911 call go if he was at that zoo?
2: Okay. There's a tiger eating a man, and the man is now screaming, and the tiger's...
3: That's not what I'm calling, though. So, if you're a Giants fan, if you're not happy with that outcome, you're a moron. We were losing that game. Forget all the other crap that happened at the end. We were losing. So you got to be happy with that. When it happened, I jumped off the couch. You know, it's a weird feeling. I'm not used to a tie. Never, don't even remember one. But my bigger issue is we're still talking about a freaking kicker. Why does a Giants organization treat a kicker like a third-string quarterback? Like, it doesn't matter. It matters. We left 9 points on the board.
1: Yeah, I know. He had a tough day yesterday. But before that, he was 9 for 9 in field goals. He's 8 for 8 in extra points. You know, he basically won the game against the Titans, 12-7. They had a hard time that day, so... Look, he had an off day, and I was hoping that he was going to get a chance to kick the game winner. That would have kind of, made him feel pretty good about the game yesterday. I'm sure he feels terrible that he missed those kicks. But again, he's not kicking in a dome. He's outside the elements.
0: Yeah. I mean, he was definitely pulling those kicks, and you could even see John Harbaugh go, he pulled it, turned around, he was all pissed off. But I think you could trust him in better conditions, and it's not... I wouldn't sound the alarm bells just yet.
1: Out of their 5 games, he's, 11 for 14 and 8 for 8 from extra points.
0: Yeah. I mean, listen, if he has another game where he's missing 3 field goals, we'll have to throw him in a tiger cage. You got Evan Tiki and Sean coming up next. A Sports Minute right now. I'll be right back.
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5: Jaden Daniels made an explosive return to the field, putting the team on its back with over 300 total yards and 2 rushing scores. But all that came crashing down when on the final play of the game and 0 timeouts, Daniels fell on the turf and allowed the clock to expire in field goal range, ending the Commanders and Giants game in a 27-27 tie. I'm Drake Toll.
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1: Happy Monday. What's going on, New York? Evan and Tiki with Sean Morash. It's very simple. I'm in a good mood. It was ugly. It was disgusting. It aged me. I cursed out Frank Reich 15 times, but the New York Jets won a football game. It's very simple. I'm happy over that. What's not as simple is how you people feel.
11: Yeah, I'm just happy for you that Minka Fitzpatrick did his job and knocked out KC Concepcion. I'm sure they gave him a bounty for that. Because if it wasn't for that, you wouldn't have won the game. Because Isaiah Bond was so horrendous as a wide receiver. Obviously, I'm joking. I would never condone violence like that.
1: The violence benefited the Jets, though. You're right.
11: Intentionally knocking someone out of a game. But that felt like the difference. But how do we feel?
1: Yeah, how do you feel?
11: We feel... like I said, on the post game, it's like having your St. Bernard come find you and kiss you and lick your face. And you're like, oh, this is love, but this is also gross. This is what it feels like when you tie a game, especially when you were so close. A play. Just hold on to the ball, Cam Scataboo, from kicking a game-winning field goal. It really wasn't even that. And this is what I said on the post game, and I think it's right. We have lauded the Giants special teams since the beginning of this season, like from the Cowboy game all the way through. Hell, even against the Rams, the special teams was okay. The two field goals that Zavada kicked. But Dominic Zavada had his rookie moment. He had his welcome to the NFL.
1: He missed three field goals.
11: It's not as easy as it looks.
1: Yes.
11: Or as you are making it look, Dominic Zavada. You can't just line up and drill a 52-yarder and us not have to hold our breath. He was going through it in this game. And we saw it. He missed three field goals. He made two of them. It was kind of gross from his standpoint. But what happened in overtime after he missed his first field goal attempt, then the Giants defense did a hell of a job of getting the Commanders after big first down play, hell of a job getting the Commanders off field. And then when they drive, they finally start getting chunk plays in the run game. What Cam Scataboo actually did, other than forcing the tie because the Redskins are incompetent or the Commanders are incompetent, was he stole Dominic Zavada's redemption moment. Seriously,
1: yeah.
11: There was a, because that's what was going to happen. We knew what was going to happen. John Harbaugh and Matt Nagy, this offensive staff, were just going to run the ball, even though we don't really have faith in you, Dominic Zavada, because if we did have faith in you,
1: you would just kick it.
11: We would just kick it.
1: Yes.
11: And so we're going to run out the clock just in case you miss it, that then the Commanders don't have a chance to go down and go
1: and
11: score.
1: And because they don't trust Zavada because he had missed three field goals,
11: exactly.
1: You're also saying to yourself, I got to get closer.
11: That's right.
1: Otherwise, you could simply just line up and kick the field goal. The thing is, and I can't tell you how to feel. I can't tell Sean how to feel.
11: Yeah,
1: I can't tell.
11: I'm different because, look, I want the Giants to win, obviously. I'm not going to be emotional about it. This is one of 17 games that they have this season. They still have 12 games to go, and the next one is the New Orleans Saints. I'm not going to get pissed off or high about it because this is awesome or low about it because you had a chance to win. I just analyze. And when I look at the analysis of this game, here's what I actually take away. Yes, the running backs have problems because this is six fumbles in five games for the running back.
1: Yeah.
11: They haven't lost all of them, but it's six fumbles in five games. Something's wrong there. Jameis Winston is the man right now. I know that people want to say J.J. McCarthy.
12: That's copyrighted, so be careful.
11: I know that people are like, get J.J. McCarthy in here. But do we forget what he just did in the second half of this game?
12: Jameis put on a show.
11: Jameis Winston was 21 of 28 for 211 yards and three touchdowns. Yeah. And he led every single scoring drive. Every drive of the second half for him was a scoring drive, including an overtime. It wasn't his fault that Dominic Zavada missed the extra field goal. It wasn't his fault that Cam Scataboo fumbled on the 24-yard line. Jameis Winston is the man right now. So all of this J.J. McCarthy, well, he had a package. That was kind of cool. It was stupid is what it was. It was stupid because it was ineffective, because he's selfish and wanted to keep the ball on those zone reads. Hey, this tight end, the edge rusher's not moving. He's not coming down, but I'm going to keep it anyways instead of handing it off to the running back. Oh, wait, what's going to happen when we have to replace J.J. McCarthy because our starting quarterback is actually on the sideline? Oh, crap, we don't get to play in. We get a delay of game. Now, they were lucky because they scored on that drive. But, like, it's too cute for no reason. And when you're not playing well, especially when you're not running the ball well, getting cute is not going to fix it. Getting good will fix it. CeCe Malanoa, stop whiffing on your pull blocks, right? Jermaine Illuminor, don't just give me a lookout, a hand when a guy is coming inside of you. Like, those little things make the difference in winning and losing, and the Giants aren't doing the little things. Now, with that being said, they still tied this game.
12: They had
11: no business tying this game.
12: Well, that to me, and I know I say this less emotional than Sean and a lot of Giant fans, and as much as you observe it, you're emotional. You want your team to win, mm-hmm. even if you're going to analyze it the day after. I think the Giants stole one. I mean, quite frankly, like, I would be, if I'm a Giant fan this morning, ecstatic that I walked away with a tie. And let me just give you this simple number, and I get it. If Cam doesn't put the ball on the ground, Dominic Zavada's got a chance to have his redemption story, as you said, and you could have won this game. I get it. You could have won this game. You trailed for 93% of regulation. 93% of this football game.
11: But you were losing. Yeah, but the Commanders weren't necessarily better.
12: It's not that they were better. It's that you spent the entire afternoon looking up.
11: Mm-hmm.
12: You spent the entire afternoon trying to figure out,
11: right,
12: how are we going to come back? And a lot of the mistakes were self-inflicted. When you miss three field goals, two in regulation, that doesn't help. Winston was great in the second half. He wasn't great in the first half. The running game could not get going until that drive right before Cam put the ball on the ground.
11: There's a couple of good runs in there. That's currently what I'm doing. I'm going through every running play to diagnose what's right or wrong about the New York Giants run game. Because that's what everybody wants to know.
12: Well, because
11: why can't they run the football?
12: In the first half, where they averaged 2.3 yards per carry?
11: Yeah, it was bad.
12: They did nothing. So I look at that game, and I say to myself, even now, how many hours after it ended, and said, I can't believe you escaped with a tie. And obviously, we don't even get to the headline, more so in Washington, which is that the Commanders were going to win the game. It was over. It was done. It was written in the stars after Jaden Daniels went for another big gain to set it up at the Giant 40. It was over. And then for some reason, and I just believe that there was a lack of knowing there was a timeout. That's the only thing I could think of about what happened in those final few seconds with the quarterback, Jaden Daniels, laying on the ground as if he was sunbathing. The fact that you escaped with a tie in a game that you trailed 92% of the time on regulation, and a game that was won in the final seconds of overtime, if the Commanders just don't do stupid stuff, I'm not saying I'd have a full-fledged party today,
11: mm-hmm.
12: but I'd be freaking thrilled with this tie. And you know what else also helps? The Eagles lost earlier in the day.
11: Yeah.
12: So you're in
11: dramatically.
12: You're in first place. You avoided a divisional loss. Like, this is as close to a win as one could have without winning, in my humble opinion.
11: No, you're right. I can't argue with that at all. The Giants, I mean, did they deserve to win? Actually, yes. It's not one of those games where you can sit here and say, the Giants had no business winning. We know the Giants aren't going to quit. They're not. They have a character about them that doesn't allow them to lay the sword down. They're going to play hard all the way throughout, even if they're not playing perfectly. But ultimately, they gave it. They played so badly that it was lost. Then they fought their way back. Then they gave it away twice in overtime, basically, and then ultimately got lucky.
12: Yes.
11: And
12: yes,
11: sometimes you get lucky.
12: Oh, dude, I'd rather be lucky than good any day of the week. Look at the Jets yesterday. There was some luck involved in their victory. Wins are wins and ties are ties. And I think these are one of those ties that I would look at and say, I'm thrilled I got it. Mm-hmm. Now, if we sat here on Friday and I went around the room, and I should start doing this every Friday, I should say, what would you think of a tie? It's like asking me next, this upcoming Friday, all right, I have Jets-Patriots. You want a tie? My answer would be yes.

0: fault? Did he know they didn't have a timeout? I don't know what the answer is. All I know is that was stupid.
1: Right. Yeah.
0: That's all I know. They handed you a tie. And if I'm a Giant fan on this Monday morning, I'm ecstatic.
1: Well, one of the things that was interesting is you heard the Giant player saying, I've never been in a tie game before. Mm. I haven't played in one of these before. I didn't know the rules. Like, are we going to another overtime? Or what's happening?
0: There's a lot of that, by the way.
1: I gotta believe that the Commander players also hadn't have familiarity with overtime rules. Because Jaden Daniels called the second and last timeout. It wasn't, that didn't come from the sideline.
0: Right.
1: The clock was running down. Jaden Daniels calls his timeout with, I don't know, whatever, how many seconds were left in the game. And I would not be surprised if he thought you got three timeouts in overtime.
0: I think that's possible.
1: And so,
0: yes.
1: Because it made no sense. And by the way, Dan Quinn might have thought you got three timeouts in overtime because it made no sense to run that play at all. The last play of the game made no sense to run. Run your field goal team on and kick the game-winning field goal.
0: Absolutely. Unless the fear is if we miss the field goal, we are now giving the Giants 35 seconds to also kick a field goal, yeah. And now we lose. That's the only reason you would run that clock down?
1: I guess so, but
0: I wouldn't do that personally. Like, if I'm the Commanders in that spot, I'm like, screw it, let me just kick the field goal and get the hell out of here.
1: The clock was running.
0: The clock is running, yeah.
1: So just don't run the last play. Just line up for the field goal.
0: Yes.
1: And let it run down to the end and kick the field goal.
0: It was mind-boggling. It was one of the most stunning endings to a football game you'll ever see. Yeah. I found myself screaming at the TV because I also got the sense that Jonathan Vilma, who had an awful day, yeah, and Chris Myers had no idea until it was too late.
1: You might want to prepare for the game, Jonathan Vilma. His name is Arvel Reese.
0: Yeah. Listen to this. Hold on, you got to pot it up 1 second. I'll let you hear him say Arvel Reese's name incorrectly.
2: Avril Reese be the spy. Avril Reese is on the side.
0: Like Avril Lavigne.
1: Avril. There's an R before the V.
0: But it almost felt like they were taken by surprise by this.
1: Yeah.
0: And if you're a Giant fan and you're John Harbaugh, what you say is, thank you, sir. Let me get the hell out of town. And that's why, to me, as an IFO, as an independent football observer, it feels like the Giants won yesterday. We'll get your calls on it coming up at 888-808-1019. Bunch of injuries I want to take a look at from this week, though. Number one, Kenyon Sadiq with the Jets is in concussion protocol. That was on the play in which he put the ball on the ground. So I don't expect to see him against the Patriots on Sunday. So the early returns on Sadiq, not good. Michael Penix Jr., what else is new? I hate to mock him, but he got hurt at the end of regulation in last night's crazy Falcon-Raven game. We saw the Atlanta debut of Tua, so we're going to have to keep an eye on that one. Another one that's going to impact potentially Jets-Patriots on Sunday is Travion Henderson. He got banged up relatively early in the Patriot romp over the Raiders. He's been knocked around. I'm definitely going to be keeping an eye on the Jets, and if they can get healthier going into Sunday as well. Braylon Allen was awesome yesterday. More on that in a few minutes, but Breece Hall, could you return for a big divisional showdown against the New England Patriots? Minka Fitzpatrick being back has been a big, big help, but we're keeping an eye on all the injuries with the Jets as well. That injury report, of course, is brought to you by Fanatics Sportsbook. Fanatics, the only sports book to reward every bet. Download the app today. We'll get your calls, Giant fans. How do you feel on this odd Monday morning with a tie? Does it feel good? Does it feel crappy? We'll get to your emotions on it and more from Tiki Barber on what the heck should happen now to the Giants running back room after a huge fumble that should have cost the Giants the game yesterday by Cameron Scadaboo. Fanatics Sportsbook's got some news, and if you've ever had a great bet get ruined by something totally out of your control, you're going to want to hear this. You've heard me talk about Fair Play, their first-half injury protection policy. 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
18: A lot of aspects of this Giant Commander game we'll focus on, and Jet fans, it is okay to be happy. It is okay to be happy that your team won a football game. I am thrilled that the Jets won a football game. While I fully acknowledge that there was a lot of stuff from yesterday's Jet game that are deeply concerning that they need to fix. We'll address all of that. Joe B. will join us a little bit later on. And, of course, we'll take your calls throughout the day, 888-808-1019. Let's hear from Giant fans to start. Jim is in Madison. What's up, Jim?
19: Hey, guys. Thanks a lot for taking my call.
12: Hey, listen, this is like the perfect glass half full test for Giants fans, right? Because you could equally say, we tied, but we should have won. Or, we tied, but we should have lost. And either one is true.
18: Right.
12: You know? But the reason you got to be, I'm not going to say ecstatic, like Evan said, but the reason you got to be happy is because the opposite side of the field, how do Commanders fans feel this morning?
18: Right.
12: They're not saying like, oh, at least we tied. They should have won and yet lost. So we got to be slightly happy
18: right.
12: that we should have lost and yet won. That's
19: well,
12: how I
19: well,
12: feel
19: Jim,
12: about
19: the,
12: it.
19: Well, Jim, the other side of this, the commander side of this, is pissed this morning because they had a 14-point lead in
18: yes.
19: the second half.
18: Yes, it's not just the end of the game. Right. They had a 14-point
19: right.
18: lead they
19: so,
18: blew.
19: Like, from a Giants standpoint, he's absolutely right. Overall, you should be happy because this was a game that was lost. Right. The Commanders were in pole position for the majority of this game, and it was lost to the Giants until Jameis Winston started playing like an MVP. He was fantastic in the second half. But the Commander fan not only lost a 14-point lead, but then gets into overtime. Dominic Zavada misses a field goal, and they only have to go, 30 yards, 40 yards to get in the field goal range. They go four and out, and then ultimately lose their prayer because of Jaden Daniels or maybe even the play call because it didn't make sense to me. Evan and I were talking about this going into the break. The last sequence makes no coaching sense. Jaden Daniels puts up a long run. They're now on the 26-yard line. He's out of bounds, so they need to run another play just in case they miss the field goal. And because if they miss it, then the Giants will get a chance to go down and kick their own field. So they got to run one more play. They do that. They hand it off to
18: Rashad White,
19: who gets 2 yards. That should be the last offensive play of the game for the Commanders. They
18: yes.
19: should run the, it's 55 seconds when that play starts. They should run the clock down, bring the field goal unit on, either spike it to stop the clock and let the guy kick it, or just run the field goal unit on and kick the field goal.
18: Those are the two options.
19: Those are the two options. Instead, they inexplicably run another play.
18: Yeah, they got too cute. Because
19: right.
18: at that point, you're looking at about a 45-yard field goal, probably a little bit less than that. Either, if you're concerned about the Giants getting the ball back if you miss a field goal, fine, run the clock down.
19: Yes.
18: Like you just said, you could run it down to like 12 seconds
19: right.
18: and then kick the field goal. The one thing you can't do is run a play because only bad things can happen. And
19: right.
18: then, which cannot be explained, the play that you run is the worst possible
19: the
18: thing because you can't stop the clock.
19: It was a pass play, though.
18: It was.
19: It was a run-pass option. The option.
18: But run can't be an option.
19: I know. It was, but I'm saying the way that it was a run pass option. It should have just been a pass option.
18: Right.
19: The tight ends leaked into the flat. He was covered. And so Jaden Daniels should have dirted it. Throw it at his feet.
18: That's it.
19: Right. Throw it at his feet. Clock stops. Bring your field goal unit on. Kick the field goal. Instead, he takes a sack.
18: Right.
19: And then ultimately, the clock runs out and he's laying there, like taking a sun bath, you said. And you were right. It's like, what are you doing, Jaden Daniels? Get up.
18: The other reason why you escape with a victory, and I would be ecstatic, and I can't just false equivalent this into, well, they're upset they tied,
19: yeah.
18: we're upset they tied, is because at 19-6, you're running a 4th-and-4 from the 43-yard line.
19: Yeah.
18: If you don't convert that, you lose. Then on the next drive, down 27-13, you're running a 4th-and-7 from the 16-yard line. If you don't convert that, you lose. Then you have the football again, trying to march down the field and tie the game, and you convert on a 3rd-and-long. Like, all of those little things,
19: yeah.
18: if you don't convert, you lose.
19: Right.
18: So it's more than just overtime. It's more than just a Scatabu fumble. It's more than Zavada missing a field goal.
19: Good point.
18: You should have lost this game 500 different times. Again, the most telling, irrelevant stat, for 93% of regulation, you were losing.
19: Yeah.
18: That's
19: yeah.
18: ridiculous.
19: That's right.
18: You usually don't win games like that.
19: That's right. But I give credit to Denard Wilson in particular because they were getting gashed in the run in the first half. And then for a lot, those two touchdowns that Jaden Daniels scored with his legs, they were playing zone behind it. And once you get in zone, it's Jaden Daniels versus one of the linebackers. And that's it's a mismatch. He's going to win all the time. And he did it twice for two long touchdowns. One was 38, one was 25 or so yards for the touchdown. So in the latter part of the second half, the Giants just started bringing pressure.
18: Right.
19: Right. We're going to bring an extra guy that you can't block. Therefore, Jaden Daniels can't scramble. And we're going to have to trust our DBs to make plays like they did against the Arizona Cardinals. And save for one quick slant that

0: Tate Banks gave up to McLaurin. They did a great job in the second half. I give credit to the Giants for adjusting both defensively, but also offensively.
1: Yeah,
0: because they just started saying, "All right, this isn't working. We're not running the ball at all. We're going to throw it. Jameis is in your hands, and you know what? Jameis was great."
1: No doubt. I mean, offensively, in the first half of this game, they couldn't do anything.
0: They couldn't do nothing.
1: I know there were a couple of missed field goals. They scored 6 points. Let's go to Joe in Connecticut. Hey, Joe.
2: Morning, guys. Thank you for having me on. So, the first half of the Giants, like, we all know they didn't play their best. And just seeing the Giants playing, it kind of reminds me of how the Knicks look in basketball.
1: I think we lost you. How the Knicks look in basketball was the comparison. I'm not sure I see that yet.
0: It's playing bad, but then,
1: finding a way to
0: stay in it. Yeah. By the way, yes, Jalen, reminder that the Knicks are NBA champions.
1: Great.
0: And so the Giants aren't. They're not good enough yet to be compared to the champion New York Knicks. But they don't quit. That's for sure.
1: They're not ever out of the game.
3: What was the OG tip in the Scadaboo fumble?
1: I don't know if there's a real comp yet. All I know is...
0: No, you would need like a tip that got caught by the non-intended wide receiver.
1: Yeah. Right.
0: To win a game in the playoffs.
1: Wait for the NFC title game. Yeah. We got some time.
0: Right.
1: Let's go to Josh in Poughkeepsie. Hey, Josh.
4: Hey, what's up, fellas? That last comparison threw me off a little bit, but...
1: First of all, we got to clean that up.
0: Right.
1: Basically, what our caller said is he doesn't give a bleep that it was a tie.
0: Right. I went kissing your dog because kissing your sister is kind of weird.
1: It is very strange.
0: Right, and there's no pleasure in kissing your sister.
1: Right, this is a pleasurable tie.
0: There's pleasure in your dog kissing you. It's just when it's a slobbery St. Bernard, it's kind of gross.
1: Can I give you a different comp?
0: Go ahead.
1: This is like making out with a woman of the night. Where you went into it feeling really dirty,
0: yeah,
1: thinking this is not right, like I'm paying for this.
0: Like at 2:00 in the morning when it's like, all right, I guess.
1: Yeah. But you know what? You ended up having a really good time and maybe you guys can be friends.
0: Yeah.
1: That's how I would view this tie.
0: Yeah. I tried to stay away from the sexual side. It's a family show at 7:00, 6:30 at night.
1: First of all, I didn't say sex, I said kissing.
0: Oh, okay.
1: It's kissing a woman of the night.
0: Yeah.
1: And say anything about the other
0: stuff.
1: We
0: knew what you meant.
1: Thank you.
0: we heard you.
1: All I know is all ties are not created equal. You said that earlier. Yep. It's so true. It's the layout of the game. Mm-hmm. It's how things play out. The way that game played out yesterday. And then you throw in the little mix of Eagles lose in the morning. You're in first place. You've already got a divisional win. You don't have a divisional loss. I think when you spray all that together, that's a win tie.
0: Yeah.
1: That's what I call it. It's not just a tie. That's a win tie.
3: You added to your lead in the NFC East.
1: Yes.
3: That's it.
1: And you also improved your odds of winning the NFC East.
0: Mm-hmm.
1: Like the Giants' chances this morning of winning the NFC East grew after they tied against the Commanders.
0: That's right.
1: And that doesn't mean if they tie on Sunday, I'm going to say the same thing. Because, again, not all ties are created equal. But in this case, with the way they lost this game 15 different ways, and then somehow, based on the stupidity of Dan Quinn and Jaden Daniels, escaped with a tie, it's a win tie. That's what I'm calling it.
3: A win tie.
1: It's a win tie.
0: It's a good one.
1: Jets,
0: I like that.
1: Jets tie the Patriots on Sunday. I'm calling that a win tie,
0: yeah, all
1: too.
0: Of a sudden, Drake May doesn't suck.
1: Yeah, all of a sudden, Drake May looks like an MVP again.
0: Yeah.
3: I told you, Vrabel took that job for Drake May, you know?
1: I don't remember you saying that. Let's go to Andy in Virginia. What's up, Andy?
5: Hey, how you doing, guys?
0: All's good.
5: I kind of know the rule, but you guys will maybe clarify it. If Jaden Daniels got up and called a timeout, I know he gets a delay a game penalty. Would that end the game?
0: No timeout, 10-second runoff.
1: Yeah,
0: so
1: he's done.
0: Game's over regardless.
5: Game's over either way.
0: Yeah, so this was mismanagement by Jaden Daniels. He called the last timeout of the overtime because they didn't have a play in or he couldn't get a play communicated fast enough. And then on that fourth down or that third down, whatever play down it was, he decided to take a sack.
1: It was second down.
0: Yeah, second down. He decided to take a sack. And that's criminal.
1: I don't care what is said by anybody, whether it's Jaden Daniels, offensive linemen, Dan Quinn, actions speak louder than words. The actions of the guys on the field let you believe they thought they had a timeout.
0: Right.
1: Now, did they think they had a timeout because they thought there are three in overtime? Maybe. Did they think they had a timeout because they forgot the first two that were called early in overtime? Maybe. I don't know the why. All I know is those guys on the field played that possession and played that sequence as if everyone thought they had a tie in the back pocket or a timeout in the back pocket.
0: That's right.
1: And they didn't. And it cost them the game. We'll get to more of your calls coming up. Plus, what about Cam Scadaboo's fumble? We'll break that down and we'll get to the Jets in about 10 minutes. 888-808-1019. 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
7: 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Washington Commanders head coach Dan Quinn might not get fired today. He might not get fired tomorrow. But he will be fired in between now and the end of the season after the Commanders completely botched the end of overtime, leading to a tie against the Giants. And you can blame Jaden Daniels, but they're never firing the quarterback. I'm Nick Costos.
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1: Cam Scottaboo last year had one fumble. One. The running back room in general last year only had two fumbles. This year, it's a little bit different. That fumble in overtime was the fourth fumble by Cam Scottaboo. After the game, he was asked about it, and he gave kind of an explanation on what went down on that fumble in overtime.
28: I think there in that situation, what I could do different is, you know, try to get the extra yards because we're already in a good position, and continue to just take care of the ball. If I get tackled for a loss at 1 yard, then I get tackled for a loss at 1 yard. But you know, I'm the player that tries to fight for as many yards as possible for this team, and you know, it kind of bit me in the ass there. So I gotta make sure I protect the ball for this football team. We win that game if I do.
0: He's right, and the last thing he said is the right thing. I gotta protect the football at any points, especially in that point. And the thing that gets him in trouble is that he's always fighting for the extra yard.
1: And in that situation, you shouldn't.
0: Yes, in that last play, I tracked all 23 of the running back runs. I didn't do the Jameis's five runs in this game, but the 23 running back, there were six that were successful. And that's just not a good percentage. Now, for contrast sake, they had a success rate that is 40% of yards to gain on first down, 60% of yard to gain on second down, 100% of yard to gain on third down. That's considered a successful run. In this game, they had six out of their 23 runs were successful, which is a rate of, I mean, it's a terrible rate. Six of 23 it's 26%.
1: And you know, three of those were on that drive by Scottaboo?
0: And against the Cowboys, their run success rate was 51%.
1: Wow.
0: When we
1: wow.
0: looked at that offense of line and the run game, he said, dude, this is going to be an asset. Now, a couple of those runs were obviously Jackson Dart and that for that success rate against the Cowboys. They don't have that option anymore with Jameis Winston, even though he did pick up a big 15-yard gain in overtime. It was huge. He got him another first down. But ultimately, on that last play, that fumble, it was an inside zone. I don't know why they ran inside zone, because they had run duo the play before, and Cam Scottaboo got 6 yards or 5 yards or whatever it was. It was an awesome play. They got double teams. They got movement for the first time, and it looked like, all right, just do that again. Instead, they go to inside zone. They don't get the cutoff from Theo Johnson on the backside, and Cam Scottaboo tries to cut it behind Theo Johnson. The problem is there's six people at the line of scrimmage. There's one other guy that you can't block. And so as soon as you cut back, you know you're going to run into trouble. So his mindset has got to change in those moments. And I said this to John Schmelk on our post game. Somebody's got to tell him that, right? Whether that's the running back coach, Willie Taggart, whether that's John Harbaugh, whether that's Jameis Winston, somebody's got to tell him that. He's still, in some ways, a rookie. He only played, what, 7 games last year?
3: Yeah.
0: So this is his 5th game, his 12th game of his career. He's only played 12 games. He's going to make dumb mistakes like that because that's what rookies do. And so somebody's got to remind him. We're in position to win this game. The only thing that matters, forget getting the extra yard, the only thing that matters is holding on to the football.
3: Yeah,
0: he's aware of this, but this is 4th fumble. Now, fortunately, this has only been his only one lost, I believe, but this is 4th fumble of the season, and they're counting on him to be that guy. And so if he's going to be that guy, he cannot be a liability.
1: My two first guesses on this would be, A, if you're John Harbaugh, do you say, screw it, let me just kick the field goal now on first down from the 24?
0: No, you can't.
1: Can't do it? It's about a 42-yard field goal.
0: No, the reason you don't do it is because you don't have faith in your kicker. And has nothing to do with Dominic Zavada. I think they have the utmost confidence in him going forward. It was a wet field. It was playing mind games with him.
3: Mm-hmm. And his pregame warm-ups were awful. He missed everything
0: in pregame
3: warm-ups.
0: Right, because he wasn't confident coming into this game. Like, he made a 62-yarder in the warm-ups. We were tracking it. But you couldn't trust that he had it completely nailed down.
1: Even though that field goal attempt on first down, if you do it right there, is shorter than any of the ones he missed.
0: Because if you miss it, there's a minute and 40 seconds left for the Commanders go back and win.
1: That's the risk.
0: Get the ball on the 40-something yard
1: line. That's
0: 50,
1: the risk.
0: 50-something yard line, right at the 50. So, like, you don't do it because the smart coaching decision, this is analytics and just coaching decision, is to run the clock down, make the last play of the game a field goal attempt. And if you miss it, you go with the tie.
3: It would have been the 24-yard line, by the way.
0: The ball was on the 24.
3: Yes, yeah, not the 50.
0: But it would have been on the whatever it was, back 8 yards.
3: Yeah,
0: it would have been at the 36-yard line, whatever the yard line would have been. They would have had to go 30 yards for a field goal attempt to win the game with 2 minutes to go.
1: I got you. So first guess, you say, no, you got to keep running the ball. I happen to agree with you.
0: The second one, though,
1: I wonder about, despite Najee Harris putting the ball on the ground last week, his reputation and being more of a veteran is that he doesn't put the ball on the ground.
0: Absolutely.
1: Is there any thought after Scottaboo, who did such a great job on that drive, he had like 4 carries for 30 yards, including a few on third down, so props to him for even putting themselves in that spot. Do you think first down from the 24, let me put the more sure-handed veteran running back in to try to get me more yards?
0: Probably, because he's just going to go forward. He doesn't fumble. He's had like 3 in his entire career.
1: And the one last week is an outlier.
0: Is a complete outlier. And we said this last week, he had gone 380-something carries from his last fumble, and the previous one prior to that was like 500-something carries.
1: Mm.
0: So Najee Harris is probably the guy you go with, but they love Cam Scottaboo, and they should love Cam Scottaboo because he had carried them in overtime and with the run game. Obviously, there were some great passes by Jameis Winston, a couple to Malik Nabers, but the run game with Cam Scottaboo is where they're making their hay.
1: They converted both third downs on that drive by running with Cam Scottaboo.
0: That's exactly
1: including
0: right.
1: The 3rd and 6.
0: And so
1: when he got the first down,
0: to me, I prefer a power run in that moment. Either run power, which where you're pulling the guard, or run duo, which is power without the pulling guard. And so they had just run duo. They had gotten 5 yards. It was perfectly executed. And then they try inside zone, which is safe. But Cam Scottaboo tried to make it into a play when he shouldn't have.
1: Let's hear from a guy who was in the building yesterday for that electric tie. Stu in Roanoke, Virginia. How was it, Stu?
0: What's up, Stu?
4: Hey, man, it was like a roller coaster ride from the first Commanders drive. You know, you go from your head in your hands to high five to head in your hands to high five. It was a wild game, but I tell you, where he put JJ in, I cringed. You know, JJ, if we had a big lead, put JJ in for a couple of plays.
0: Right.
4: But, you know, you just can't ruin that rhythm. You know, you got that rhythm going. It's just disrupting. I'm excited to see him, but yesterday was not the day to start.
0: No, I hear you. Or play. Stu, I missed that accent from the Star City of the South. That's my hometown, Roanoke, Virginia. I didn't love the J.J. McCarthy stuff. One, he was making bad decisions. They ran mostly zone reads with him, and so he wanted to keep the ball. He wanted to be impactful. He wanted to make the play. And it was ill-conceived.
1: The thing that jumped out at me as really surprising, and you knew, okay, he was going to be the backup, right? They didn't dress the third quarterback.
0: Mm-hmm.
1: So this was his true backup debut for J.J. McCarthy. And remember, last week, John Harbaugh alluded, we have a package of plays for him.
0: Yes.
1: So you knew in the back of your mind, we may see him on the field. What really surprised me was, it was the opening drive, and it was right after the Giants converted on a couple of third downs.
0: Yeah.
1: It felt odd.
0: Yeah.
1: Like, it felt like the timing was, our last caller hit it. It's the right word. Disruptive. I'm moving the ball. Because remember, the Giants, before they ended up missing that field goal on the opening drive, were moving the football. They had just converted on a second straight third down. This one was a third and long. And then all of a sudden, J.J. McCarthy's on the field.
0: Mm-hmm.
1: It was weird.
0: Yeah, very. And then they got to delay a game because they had to replace the quarterback, put Jameis back in, and the clock ran down. It was just, it's kind of, I don't know, it felt pointless. I know what you're trying to do, but in a different type of game, as Stu was saying, maybe that makes sense. Like, maybe if you're up by two touchdowns, you do that, but not in a game where you're, first of all, Jameis is playing fantastic.
1: It's also the beginning of the game.
0: Right.
1: Like, there's no flow yet. It just was in a...
0: No, it was in the third quarter.
1: No, the first time he was on the field was on the opening drive. I'm making this up.
0: Oh, right.
1: Now, we ended up seeing him in the third quarter. Right. We saw him throughout the game. But the first time he ran on the field for a package was on the seventh play of the game.
0: That's right.
1: From offense for the New York Giants. And I was like, oh, okay. That's kind of strange.
5: And who are you surprising? You know it's going to be something short or run heavy. Otherwise, right. Jameis would be in there for any of the rips. It's not catching anybody off guard running a slot back.
0: All right.
1: Let's go to Gordon in Florham Park, New Jersey. What's up, Gordon?
6: Hi. How you doing, guys?
0: What's up? My childhood home to my new home.
6: Kiki, I got a two-part question for you, and I want to hear everyone's thoughts on the wide receivers. You mentioned the kicker not having confidence in the pregame practice. Did these receivers also have that lack of confidence? Because every time I was looking, they were dropping balls left and right.
0: Well, some of them were missed, just errant throws by Jameis, especially the ones that Darnell Mooney. I don't think it was confidence. I think it was coming down, and then rain ceased as the game went on. It felt like the concentration wasn't fully there, and Jameis missed some throws, but also when the ball hits your hands, you got to catch it. So I don't think it was a confidence thing. I think it was a conditions thing.
1: We will hear more from Giant fans throughout the day. Joe B will join us a little bit later on, 888-808-1019. 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
1: You know what was so rewarding about the Jet victory? I'm going to tell you what it is, but first, here's Sean Morash with a Fan Focus.
5: Yeah, this is the WFAN Fan Focus. The Giants, for the first time since 1970, came back from 14 points down with eight or less minutes to go in a fourth quarter and did not lose. 0-2-30-1 is now the record in such games. 27-27 the final, as we've talked about. The Jets, meanwhile, broke off a Braylon Allen run late in that fourth quarter. They beat the Browns 17-12, and the Rangers beat the Canucks 6-2.
1: There were two moments in this game that didn't just deflate me as a fan, Tiki, they depressed me. Because we all knew going into this game on Sunday against the Browns that the Jets needed to win to keep their season going. If they lose this game and drop to 1-4, four-game losing streak, Patriots on the horizon, dude, it's just back the truck up.
0: Right.
1: They may not fire the head coach, but it's over. Like, what are we watching for the final few months of the season? And so this was a can-we-survive kind of game. And it was ugly, and it was low scoring, but you felt okay as it went on. But there were two moments that just caused me sports fandom depression. The Denzel Boston touchdown, when he just flat out beat Brandon Stevens to give the Browns the 12-10 lead, and then subsequently keep it at 12-10 because they mixed the extra point. But then the absolute killer is, after they get this great return by Isaiah Williams, and they convert on a third down at Garrett Wilson, who Frank Reich found after ignoring him for the middle part of the game, they're set up for potentially a game-leading field goal. Maybe they can milk the clock. Maybe they could just dry it out and win the game that way. And Geno Smith, on a play action, gets hit by Schlesinger, puts the ball on the ground, and depression hits. Because it's like, oh my, they're going to lose this effing game. They're going to lose this effing game. But hail to this Jet defense, especially David Bailey, because they kicked ass on this Sunday afternoon. I know the weather sucks and Deshaun Watson and the major injury early to Concepcion. I get all of it, all the reasons. The bottom line is they put pressure on Deshaun Watson and this defense when they needed to step up. Not only stepped up, but then helped create a kind of a miscue on the punt that gave the Jets great field position. And then two more times, the Browns would get the ball back with time really not being an issue. And both times they continued to put pressure on Deshaun Watson. And they were able to win this game. This Jet defense won them the game. So for all the negatives that I can draw from this and all the things they need to be better at and how flawed the Browns are, David Bailey played like a superstar.
0: No, he was. We talked about him last week. We were comparing him and Arvell Reese. Obviously, that comparison is going to happen a lot in their careers. But when they needed him to make some plays, he made the plays.
1: No doubt.
0: You give him a ton of credit for that.
1: And Darryl Jackson. How about Darryl Jackson of all people? He was all over the place, too. He's the one who got the back-to-back tip balls right before the Boston touchdown, so it gets forgotten about. But then he was a part of the sack that really set Watson back and the Browns back when they were forced to punt with 2 minutes to go. So that's another rookie who stepped up and played well. Kind of a forgotten about rookie or not talked about enough rookie. So it wasn't perfect. It was ugly. The excitement in my voice isn't me telling you the Jets are a playoff team or they're about to rattle five in a row. You know what the excitement in my voice is? They actually won a game. I like that. I don't care how ugly it is. I don't care how disgusting it is. I don't care how lucky they were. And to me, it matters nothing about next week or the week after.
0: Right.
1: In this moment, the Jets needed to win a football game, and they won the football game.
0: Yeah, and look, it helps when you're playing a team that loses one of their best young wide receivers in KC Concepcion, because Isaiah Bond, we said it earlier, just he kept dropping passes.
1: Yep.
0: He had seven targets in this game. At least three of them were just blatant drops.
1: No doubt.
0: He caught three, and one was big on Brownlee, in that penultimate drive. But on their last drive, that right before that sack that you were talking about on with 2 minutes to go, the 2 minutes and 25 seconds to go, the Jets are playing this big zone behind it. It's cover four. Everybody's dropping deep because they don't want to give up a big play. Isaiah Bond's wide open in the middle of the field. You got me thinking CJ now. Deshaun Watson throws a perfect pass.
1: Sorry.
0: He leaves his feet and tries to hands catch instead of just running through the catch and picking up an extra 15, 20 yards, getting them in field goal range or scoring range. He drops it. And so sometimes you get lucky. To me, the luck of this game was that they didn't have receiving targets that could take advantage when the Jets played zone.
1: Yeah.
0: And so it is what it is. The Jets won a game. It was crappy. It felt like the weather got worse.
1: It did.
0: As the game went on.
1: It did.
0: And they were able to hold on, and they get a victory. It's hard fought. It wasn't pretty, but it was enough.
1: Yeah, the negatives, because there are negatives, and there are things that need to get better if the Jets are going to win more than just these random games every once in a while. One negative is Frank Reich. As excited as I was about him after week one, I thought some of the decisions he made in this game were mind-boggling. Mm-hmm. Especially getting away from Braylon Allen. It was late first quarter, and Braylon Allen just ran twice in a row for 8 yards and 18 yards.
0: He was cooking.
1: It was
0: gash runs.
1: Oh.
0: Huge runs.
1: No doubt.
0: And in the second half, he had like four of them.
1: He was unbelievable.
0: Right.
1: And I thought way too many times Frank Reich was getting away from it.
0: Yeah. I mean, and that happens. And I guess in these type of games, you want to stick to what's been working. And what had been working was just running duo, double teams inside, let Braylon Allen find space. Sometimes he'd get contacted. He's a load, man. He's hard to bring down. He'd run into a defender. The defender either is turning it down or not able to wrap him up, and he bounces off, and he goes for an extra 5 or 6, and sometimes 12 yards.
1: Yeah.
0: So he was a stud. And the thing I love most about him is that when he is a volume runner. Like, he's going to be more successful when he has 15 to 20 carries as opposed to 3 or 4.
1: And he got 24. He ended up with 24.
0: Yeah, exactly. But I'm just saying, when he has that many carries, that's when you feel like, man, this guy's he can lay on you, man. He's hard. He's going to make, especially second and third level defenders, like, make a business decision.
1: Yeah.
0: And you saw it multiple times.
1: That's why I could not understand early in this game, after those two big runs, how Frank got so far away from him where they threw the ball 6 straight times.
0: Yeah.
1: When you factor in the weather conditions, which you have to factor in.
0: Right.
1: When you also factor in the pass protection for Geno Smith, which, let's just face it, hasn't been good enough over the last few weeks and wasn't good enough yesterday, I don't get that. I don't get why he was in a rush to get away from the run. You're listening to WFAN, WFAN-FM, WFAN-FM HD1 New York and Odyssey Sports Station. I also thought, after actively and aggressively targeting Garrett Wilson on that opening drive, there was a big chunk of this game where Garrett wasn't involved. Now, a lot of that's a credit to the Browns. They obviously said, we got to double Garrett Wilson. We can't let Garrett Wilson beat us.
0: Right.
1: But it felt, for a big chunk of this game, he was just non-existent. And there was just other play-calling decisions, even on the Geno strip sack, that I just didn't understand.
0: Right.
1: So I know he's a veteran. He's been around for a while. And most of the beating usually is Aaron Glenn. I didn't love the play-calling in this game.
0: Yeah.
1: And Frank's got to be better, especially against a better opponent like the Patriots on Sunday.
0: Yeah, in the first drive, 3 catches for Garrett Wilson. He had 57? No, he's more than that, because he had 53.
1: Well, he had a 21-yard catch and a 32-yard catch all on the opening drive. So he had 53 yards and a 17-yard.
0: He had 70 yards.
1: 3 catches, 70 yards, and a touchdown on the opening drive.
0: Right.
1: Yeah.
0: All right. What's wrong with that?
1: What's wrong with that? And that's why, and you saw it, and you see it better than anybody. You go back and look at the tape. They were taking Garrett Wilson out of the game.
0: After that.
1: Like, the Browns, they definitely were. Which is why much later on in the show, when we do our daily or weekly check-in on Garrett Wilson versus Malik Nabers, I just want you, as the jury, to keep that in mind. I just want you to don't say anything. It's for later. Just file that away.
0: Saw a lot of double teams.
1: I'm just saying.
2: Yeah. One guy's off an ACL.
1: Hey, not your turn.
2: I already did it. I said the stats already. If you've realized, Neighbors is calling.
1: Your Twitter doesn't count. Keep that on record, okay, for later on in the show.
0: Yep.
1: Now let's get back to your calls. Giant fans pumped about a tie? Relieved about a tie? Jet fans pumped up that they won a football game in the rainy conditions of MetLife Stadium. 888-808-1019. Corey is in Edison, New Jersey. What's up, Corey?
3: Hey, fellas. So I'll be the bad guy, and I'll go on the record. The Jets' offense operates better when Braylon Allen's at running back. Breece Hall is a nice change of pace, third down back, but at his contract number, you can't have that. So, unfortunately, I think we have to give him the Sauce Gardner treatment and trade him at the deadline.
0: No, I can't see
1: that.
0: Come on, man.
1: No.
0: Breece Hall is a stud. Breece Hall is your home run hitter. Now, look, Braylon Allen can do that because he's such a load. Once he gets going downhill, he's going to pick up lots of yardage. But Breece Hall is a special player.
1: Why can't we have both?
0: You're exactly right.
1: Why can't a healthy Jet offense feature this lethal 1-2 punch of Breece Hall and Braylon Allen, who are so different, so unique, and can help you in so many different ways? Breece Hall catching the football. Certainly a bigger weapon than Braylon Allen doing as such. Braylon, the more physical, burly. You mentioned it. Give him the ball more and more. He'll wear down a defense. Breece, the home run hitter. Like, forget about trading guys. Forget about who's better. How about both of them are big factors in this offense if this brilliant offensive coordinator doesn't find the need to get away from running the ball?
0: Yeah.
1: Which could be the strength of the team and should be the strength of the team.
0: I agree with you. Look, it ultimately, you have a good combo with either of your running backs, but Breece Hall in particular, because he is such a threat in screen game, all that stuff in space. He's going to win in space, and get Garrett Wilson in your pass game, which just expands everything. It gives you more space because you have to account for him so many times. The balance is, it felt like it was right, but it also kind of got lost as this game went on. You didn't feel it as much.
1: No.
0: You didn't feel the balance as much.
1: No, you didn't. And I'm curious if Frank Reich is going to be okay with having two running backs, once Breece is healthy, sort of share the load, because Isaiah Davis couldn't get on the field last week, and he was barely on the field this week. He only had two touches or two carries in this game. Let's go to Chris in Seacliff. Hey, Chris.
4: Hey, good morning, guys. So, the one positive thing out of yesterday with Cam Scatabu is that he didn't get hurt, and we'd have to call him Cam Scatabubu, right? Because he's always getting hurt. So, especially with Halloween coming around, we wanted these guys to be relevant.
0: I'm not down on Cam Scatabu. He's got to protect the football.

0: I'm not either.
1: He's such a good runner.
0: Right. And then the other thing with the kissing your sister, which Amani Toomer said last night, I was watching one of the local programs. You know, kissing your sister, it's like you're not getting anywhere. Your sister could be Sydney Sweeney, and you know that it's wrong. So it's like playing blackjack for 12 hours, and you walk away with the same money.
1: Right, it's still your sister.
2: That's not what happened yesterday. That's why all those analogies don't work. The Giants' chances of winning the NFC East are better today than they were yesterday.
3: Yeah, kiss the third cousin.
2: I wouldn't even say that. Like, I think this was a net positive. I think it was a woman of the night that you made out with, and who knows, maybe there is a future.
3: Yeah, but there could be syphilis.
2: All I know is the outcome, because of the tie, better improves the Giants' chances of shocking the world and winning this division, right?
3: Yeah.
2: And would we agree that the Giants winning the NFC East would shock the world? Is that a fair statement to make?
3: Of course.
2: Because I remember Sean Morris saying this 2 weeks ago.
3: The hope for this being some kind of like playoff season where the Giants are now winning the NFC, it's like that died.
2: Well, is it? It's not dead anymore. It's alive.
4: We'll decide on that in December. It's alive right now, that's for sure.
2: Right now it's alive. No, I agree. I can't tell you what's going to happen in the future. I just know that the result of yesterday's game better improve the Giants' chances of winning the division. So I get the confusion about a tie, but when you look at trailing for 93% of regulation, which is an indisputable fact, and then improving your chances at the division, I think it's one of those positive ties. That's why I'm calling it a win tie.
4: And on October 12th, they're one more tie away from matching their win percentage of all of last year. So
2: they're one more tie away.
4: They won four games. They've now won 3.5 games.
2: Oh, that's true, because a tie is a half a win.
5: Yeah.
2: True. That is true.
5: It's positive.
2: Yeah. Oh, look, they're not all created equal. Maybe we'll get another tie this season from one of our local teams, and we will come on the air screaming and yelling because it'll be a negative tie. It'll be a lost tie because those happen too.
5: Right.
2: I just think that yesterday is a different kind of tie.
4: Well, it's a lost tie for Washington.
5: Yeah, it is definitely a lost tie for
2: 1,000%.
5: Washington, especially because they've only won one game so far this year. But I feel like it helps you until it doesn't. Right now, it's helping the New York Giants. At some point, it will not.
2: Here's the head coach of the New York Giants, John Harbaugh. We all trust him. He's still in the honeymoon phase, and why wouldn't he be with the Giants at 3-1-1? Here was his thoughts on what a tie is.
6: I don't know what that message
2: is. Oh, that's the wrong one. I'm sorry. Can you cut that one off? This is Jim Harbaugh being clueless. I apologize. Here's John Harbaugh. We'll get to that in a second, because he is. Here's John Harbaugh on what a tie is.
7: Was it a win? No. Was it a loss? No. It was a tie. How's that make you feel? I'm happy it wasn't a loss, and I'm sad it wasn't a win. So that's how I feel. You know, it's a tie. It's a heck of a lot better than a loss, but it's not as good as a win.
2: I don't know why that made me laugh every time I heard it.
4: Like, what did he say?
2: He said, it's not as bad as a loss. Yeah. It's not as good as a win.
4: By the way, he's not wrong. He's right.
2: He's not wrong, but
4: it's kind of exactly how you feel. Like, okay. We're half smiling.
2: Now, because I played it by accident, I do want you to hear Jim Harbaugh, because believe it or not, they're related. And I know that may be stunning sometimes. The Chargers are 0-5. Mm. There is a chance that if this Charger season continues to be derailed even more, I, as a Jet fan, will be interested in their quarterback and or their head coach. Mm. Jim Harbaugh was asked after the game at 0-5, simple question, what's your message to the team? I'm going to tell you right now, as down as everyone may be on Aaron Glenn, I don't even think Aaron Glenn could give as bad of an answer as Jim Harbaugh gave in terms of, hey, what's the message to your team now that you're 0-5?
6: I don't know what that message is. It's just in the, the players that just fight their hearts out, you know, play, give it everything they have. That's the only way. That's the best way. But, that's.
2: That was awful.
5: Yeah.
2: That was
5: a non-answer.
2: He doesn't have a message?
5: John Harbaugh gave a non-answer. Like, it's good, bad. I don't know what it is. That was really a non-answer.
2: Well,
5: I don't have an answer. Well, I don't have anything that's going to make us feel better.
2: I think that's put me out of my misery and fire me. That's what that answer was. And I like Jim Harbaugh, and I'll say it again, if he becomes available, I'd be first on line to want to hire him for the New York Jets. That is one of the most horrendous answers I've ever heard. Here's your message. We're better than this.
5: Yeah.
2: We got to continue to fight and claw and work our way back. His answer was, I got nothing.

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3: 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The Fan.
4: I really don't like to be the guy who just bitches and whines about the officiating. And I don't want to do it. But the reason I have to do it right now, Tiki, is it was egregious. Yesterday's Jets game, and trust me, the Jets commit their own kind of layer of stupid penalties. They were called for 10 penalties for 102 yards. So trust me, they do it themselves plenty.
5: Right.
4: But I wrote down five egregious calls that shouldn't have happened. Number one, when Isaiah Williams is calling for a fair catch and the special teamser for the Cleveland Browns hits him after he catches it, that's a penalty. Meanwhile, a few minutes later, the opposite occurs.
5: Right, the other way.
4: The other way.
5: They called it one way, not the other way.
4: Probably the most egregious is when Jared Verse nails Geno Smith in the freaking face as the third drive of the game ends. Where's the flag?
5: Yeah, that was a close call. I thought they would call it because they usually protect the quarterback.
4: I mean,
5: almost every time you get up high like that, you're protecting the quarterback.
4: I thought you were supposed to protect the quarterback, but not the Jet quarterback. No matter who that person is, and you think I'm saying this to whine, I think they've been given two roughing the passer penalties in 5 years. I'm not even making that up. They never get the call. And in a case like that, there was a call. Or how about right before the Kenyon Sadiq fumble, Garrett Wilson gets interfered with, gets grabbed, no PI call. Where's the PI call?
5: Right.
4: And then the PI on Brandon Stevens that extended the drive that gave the Browns the lead. What? Why was there pass interference on that? The third down play with Denzel Boston. They call a PI on him. There was no pass interference. They were egregious, all of these calls. And if any of those calls go the Jets' way, we're talking about something slightly different.
5: Right.
4: Now, they win anyway, and that's why the tone in my voice is angry but not 100% angry. Because, hey, at the end of the day, win's a win's a win. But I thought the officiating during yesterday's Jets-Browns game was one-sided and was incompetent.
5: Well, you've seen this a lot, especially the third and 23, I think it was, the one you were talking about with Jared Verse. It hits Geno Smith. Not only is it high, it's late.
4: Yes.
5: Like, the ball is out of his hands. He's just checking it down, and he gets crushed. And you always see the quarterback protected. And why they didn't call it, I don't know. The timing may have been wrong from or he wasn't looking at it. The only way you don't call that is if you're not looking at it. You're not watching the quarterback, which is the back judge's job in that moment. Watch what happens to the quarterback, because on dogs like that, or not even a dog, just a game that's happening up front, you always are watching someone coming unblocked at the quarterback to see what happens. And they either didn't see it or they just neglected it.
4: It's an egregious miss.
5: Right.
4: It's an absolutely egregious miss. And I'll give Aaron Glenn this. And they showed it on the broadcast. Aaron Glenn lost his mind at the officials.
6: Yeah, butthole.
4: And he deserved to. He should. Now, I don't know what difference that makes sometimes. I've made the point to you in the past with the NBA. You work the officials to try to get the calls to go your way. That never happened. But I'm glad Aaron Glenn let the emotion out because I thought it was BS. I thought there was some awful, awful, awful officiating. But credit to this Jet team. They found a way to win anyway. Mm-hmm. And I don't care how bad the Cleveland Browns may be. Statistically, this may blow your mind, and it may just kind of wreak the patheticness of the Jets the last 2 years. That's the best win of the Aaron Glenn era. Mm-hmm. Because in every other win,
5: yeah.
4: Every other win came against the team that was either under 500 or, in the Titans' case, week one, hadn't played a game yet. This was a 3-1 Cleveland Brown team. And granted, their record may end up 7-10. It may end up 6-11. I don't know where this season is going. I would lean on the side of under 500 more than anything else. But at the time of the Jets playing them, 3-game winning streak and above 500. So statistically, best win of the Aaron Glenn era.
5: Yeah. I mean, bad conditions. This is kind of what we talked about in the Titans win for the Giants, where it was just bad conditions. Things could go either way with the fumbles. There was a bunch of fumbles in this game. Not all of them were recovered by the opponent, but a bunch of fumbles in this game. And you find a way to win a game. And for the first time, it felt like, Aaron Glenn found a way to win this game, defensively and offensively. You give him tons of credit for it, but it was ugly.
4: It was ugly, but sometimes ugly is good, baby.
5: Yep.
7: Good news on a Monday in MetLife and New England on Sunday. We're looking at 52 and sunny.
4: Huh. Yeah, but the problem with that weather forecast is it's Monday, and you're talking about a Sunday.
7: Well, the last five Mondays, it told us it was going to rain on a Sunday, and it did. Yes,
4: every
7: it
4: Monday
7: did.
4: It was consistently telling
7: us
4: that?
7: Yes, it did, yes.
4: It is amazing how bad the weather gods have been to MetLife Stadium.
5: Mm-hmm.
4: And in the Giants' case, you weren't even at MetLife Stadium yesterday, and you were getting rained on down right. In D.C.
5: At
4: or
5: least
4: in Maryland.
5: It stopped in Maryland for the Washington Giants
4: yes.
5: game. At least
4: yes.
5: It got better weather-wise. It got worse
7: York. You watched it between the two games, simultaneously move up out of Maryland in the second half and make MetLife in the second half worse.
4: No, it was amazing. And I avoided a disaster because this was a pre-scheduled game I wasn't going to. And Sunday morning, I thought about it. I was like, you know what? Mm. Maybe I call an audible. I asked Spence, who's my Jet partner, do you want to go? And he's like, yes. I'm like, I don't know. I got to make a business decision. At about 2:00, my youngest son, who would have gone to the game with me, became very sick.
5: Hmm.
4: And we very quickly took him to a doctor, then changed our mind. But it was crazy, right? If I had taken him to that Jet game, I would have left him the second quarter. Jeez. Well, what choice? Now, you may be different. You may have told your daughter second quarter.
5: But they were winning.
4: I don't care if you're barfing.
5: But they were winning.
4: No, it's not about winning or losing. If my son gets sick, what are you going to do?
7: I look for a doctor in the stands. I say, you figure this out because I'm not there.
5: Is there a doctor in the area? It's like on an airplane when someone gets sick. Is there a doctor or a nurse on this plane?
7: Yes.
5: It's the last thing you want to hear.
4: You imagine if that would have happened to you, Sean, and you scream that at MetLife Stadium. I need a doctor. Why? Because I don't want to leave the game early.
7: I think people would relate. And that doctor would get right up and go, no problem. Sit right there, Mr. Morris.
5: Can someone take my kid, please?
7: Exactly.
4: When my wife turned to me yesterday and said, what would you have done at this game if this happened? Mm. I gave her the answer. I would have left.
5: Yeah.
4: But I got to put my family first. I'm not like a monster like Sean.
7: You're a wimp.
4: Am I?
7: Yeah.
4: Actually, I can't be mad at you. You know what I ate last night? It was so good.
7: What?
4: Frozen pizza. I put the pizza in the freezer like you suggested. First time I ever tried it. Cooked it. It was magnificent.
7: It's like getting it right from the pizzeria again.
5: So wait, how did you recook it?
4: Just put it in the oven.
7: Put it in the oven. You get a nice, it's crispy. It comes out and you'd be shocked.
4: It was like it came from the pizzeria.
5: I forgot what I was doing. It was like it was during the COVID. It was like a cooking class that Thuzio, this company that I had, said set up. And so we were making pizza. And so the chef said the best way to reheat a pizza is put it on a cast iron skillet on the stove and cover it for 7 minutes. And it comes out just like it just made it. So maybe the freezing thing it works as well. But put it on a cast iron.
4: That's interesting.
5: We cover it for 7-8 minutes. And it comes out, the crust is crispy. It's just like it came out of the oven again. So try that next time.
7: Now I know what I want for lunch.
4: Let's go to Ryan in Cranford, New Jersey. What's up, Ryan?
8: Yeah, I just thought of something while I was on hold, too, about the quarterback situation. But I don't understand how I'm supposed to get excited about a Jets win when there's no future. Geno is not the answer. He's a bridge. So what am I getting excited about in terms of adjustment?
4: Yeah, I'll tell you exactly what you're getting excited about. You're getting excited about David Bailey, who had three sacks in this game, had a superstar performance.

0: performance.
1: Right, and Geno's a bridge, but he could be a 2-year bridge.
0: Yeah,
1: right? You're likely drafting a quarterback.
0: I'm not arguing the quarterback thing because he's right. Like, yeah. Geno Smith, in all likelihood, is a bridge, but Garrett Wilson isn't a bridge. Braylon Allen isn't a bridge. The building blocks of this offensive line, which has been shaky at times, is not a bridge.
1: Breece Hall,
0: when he comes back, is not a bridge.
1: Kenyon Sadiq.
0: This Darryl Jackson, who was in kind of not talked about as much rookie, who had 2 tip passes in a row, including a big sack late,
1: yep.
0: That's not a bridge.
1: All right, the pieces are there. And if you win enough games, and you're still going to draft a quarterback. I don't know. Drew Mestemaker, by the way, after a bad first game with Oklahoma State, he's been fantastic the last 4. He's been awesome. Whoever it is that you draft, he has the luxury of being Fernando Mendoza. Sit behind Kirk Cousins for a year, sit behind Geno Smith for a year, and maybe Geno is as good as Geno's been good. Now, he wasn't great in this game, but
0: I mean, he holds the ball way too long. That's one of my biggest critiques.
1: But that's neither here nor there. I mean, he can win games for you.
0: Yeah, I think if you look at the 32 quarterbacks in the NFL and you said, where does he fall? He's in the high teens, low 20s.
1: Yeah.
0: Which is significantly better than any quarterback they pretty much had
1: right. Outside
0: of a little bit of Aaron Rodgers. Let's go to Mike in Hasbrook Heights. What's up, Mike?
2: What's up, fellas? Always love the show. No, listen, Evan, and this includes you, nobody loves Joe Beningo more than me. I've been talking to him since his overnight days. But he was on at 12 o'clock last week, and he called David Bailey a bust. So when he comes on today, I just want to let you know, his old buddy from Hasbrook Heights, his old stomping grounds, he owes everybody an apology, including David Bailey, and I can't wait to hear it. That's all I got to say. Go Jets.
0: Yes. Here's the thing about whether it's Joe or anyone else with David Bailey. I think through 4 games, it was always going to be unfair to say he's a bust. But it was fair to say, hey, he was non-existent in the Chicago game.
1: Yeah.
0: I said that. I think that's a fair statement. I wouldn't walk that back. It's true. He didn't play well and was not impactful in the Chicago game. He was not impactful in the Detroit game. So I think those 2 statements are true. Now, taking the leap of faith and saying, this guy's a bust, we made a mistake, is way too extreme after 4 solitary games. But criticizing his play, I don't think was unfair. Like, that's just describing, like you said at the top of the show about the Giants, hey, I'm just telling you what happened.
1: Right.
0: Okay, I'm telling you what happened. In the last 2 weeks, David Bailey wasn't making an impact. Yesterday, at MetLife Stadium against the Cleveland Browns, he made an impact.
1: Yeah.
0: He didn't just get you the 3 sacks that jump out at paper. He hit the quarterback like 5 times.
1: Yeah, he had a high pressure rate in this game. And I think there was a subtle change that happened with Aaron Glenn and his defensive alignment, coaching-wise, schematic-wise. It was allowing David Bailey, because you saw this if you were at the game. I was not, but I'm just rewatching it on tape. David Bailey, they would wait before they'd line up defensive line-wise. And David Bailey would always line up on the open side. So if there's a tight end, he would go to the other side. And so it allowed him one-on-one pass rushing opportunities every single snap. And so when he was one-on-one with those Cleveland tackles, he was winning. He won almost all of those matchups. And it's subtle, but it's strategic because he's your best pass rusher.
0: Right.
1: And they were able to take advantage of it to 2 to 3 sacks. Now, one of them, he was unblocked. They turned the protection
0: right.
1: The other way. And
0: right.
1: It was, the offensive line was confused. I mean, probably Deshaun Watson was confused because he didn't protect it right. And it was just a wide open, unblocked sack. But those other ones, he was just winning. He put him in position to win, and he won.
0: And that's a credit to Aaron Glenn.
3: Play call is my superpower, really.
0: And you know what? Yesterday it was. I mean, the Jet defense overall through the first, and I was concerned about it, especially when you look at the talent level. Their defense through the first 5 weeks of the season, it's been their strength.
1: Yeah.
0: It's played really, really well for the most part. Let's say good morning to Matt in Harland. What's up, Matt?
1: What's up, Matt?
4: Hey, good morning, guys. I just wanted to ask if you guys think Cam Scataboo fumbles are a problem. I mean, it's 4 out of 4 fumbles in 5 games. Is this just who he is at this point?
1: I think he's still a rookie. I think he's still learning how to be a really good high level ball carrier in this game. And so it's not a problem yet. He's only lost to one of those. One I remember was out of bounds. He was running to his left. He fumbled it out of bounds. That's fine. One, he was running up the middle of the field. I think it was against the Titans, and he fumbled it, but he fell right on it. So this is the first one where it felt like, dude, this is a moment you can't fumble. And so it's not a problem yet. And I think he's aware of it. Like, he's acknowledging it, which is something that is I think the first part of getting it right is acknowledging that you had an issue. I remember when I was going through my fumbling problems, I was like, dude, I don't have a fumbling problem. What are you talking about? And you go look at the stats, and you're like, oh, what? I do have a fumbling problem. So he's acknowledging it.
0: I'll make you this prediction. I don't think he's going into the doghouse by any stretch of the imagination. No. I think the split amongst carries next Sunday against the Saints, I think it's going to look different. I think Najee Harris may get more carries on Sunday
1: or
0: than he has in
1: Devin
0: a while.
1: Devin Singletary, who's been inactive for the last three games, is actually active in this game.
0: That could happen, too. I think there's a lot. They have a lot of options. Like, mm-hmm. even Tyrone Tracy, who's been a part of special teams, he was a part offensively of maybe the biggest play of the game.
1: No, he definitely
0: He converted
1: was.
0: That fourth down.
1: Right, and the catch on the 21-yard catch that he caught, which was a scat release, so he didn't have any like pass protection ability. Jameis Winston found him. He goes 21 yards. I wrote him, actually, this morning and said, dude, how you went into contact on at the end of that play is exactly how you have to go into contact all the time, which is ball tight to your body, centered in your body, your elbows tight to your body, offhand on your on-ball hand, and go to the ground like that. And he knows it. It's just a matter of repping it. The problem for Tyrone Tracy, and we love Tyrone Tracy because he's your breakout threat. Like he's your big play threat, but he's not getting very many touches. He's just got to drill it. He's got to drill it over and over and over again. And it seems like Tyrone Tracy is trying to fix that issue.
0: And you know what he also did very underratedly? He was visibly the guy in Cam Scadaboo's face trying to calm him down after the fumble.
1: Absolutely.
0: As a guy who probably lost his opportunities because of fumbles, as a guy who it would benefit him for Cam Scadaboo to lose the trust of the locker room.
1: But not the team.
0: But not the team. Right. That wouldn't benefit the team. But here's Tyrone Tracy. He was the guy in his face with his arm around him. We'll get to more of your calls coming up. Plus, John Harbaugh bucked a major NFL trend yesterday afternoon. We'll get into that coming up. 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
5: 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Yesterday at Lambeau Field, they stared down their bully, punched the Chicago Bears and Ben Johnson in the mouth, and emerged with a 31-7 dominant win. The Packers are now 3-2, somehow unbelievably, and Micah Parsons is going to be back at some point in the near future. Do not sleep on the Green Bay Packers as a playoff team. I'm Nick Costos.
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22: This is the WFAN Fan Focus. Baseball, the NLCS got going last night. The Brewers did take game one, despite the fact that Jacob Mizorowski only survived 4 1/3 innings, which was laboring for him. They do win the game 2-1. Game two today, 5 o'clock Eastern.
0: Yeah, that was crazy. Dodgers had bases loaded, one out, up 1-0. They had a chance to knock the Miz out early, and they couldn't break through. They couldn't get the big hit. And if you remember last year, Dodgers played the Brewers in the NLCS. By the way, no one remembers. That's why I'm going to explain.
22: That's who they played in the NLCS?
0: I knew it. Yeah, the Dodgers played the Brewers last year in the NLCS, and it was a sweep. The Dodgers won four straight games. The Brewers scored one run in every game. So they ended up getting swept, scoring a combined total of 4 runs against the Dodgers. They're already halfway there with the 2 that they got in game 1. But I looked at last night as that's the game the Brewers need to win. You've got your ace on the mound.
1: Yeah.
0: You're at home. You already have this thing where you couldn't beat the Dodgers last year. That was the game they needed to get. So we'll see what happens later this afternoon, 5 o'clock, and then the Rays and Guardians play later tonight. So John Harbaugh did something yesterday that bucked the recent NFL trends. And I was fascinated by it because I'd become so used to the fact that when you're down by 14 and you score a touchdown in the second half and you pull within 8, that you go for 2.
1: Yeah.
0: We saw Aaron Glenn do that the other day or a week ago. John Harbaugh didn't. He kicked the extra point, pulled him within 7. Then when they scored the touchdown later, kicked the extra point, tied the game up, and we obviously ended up getting to overtime.
1: You think that was informed by what happened a week ago when he said, I probably won't do that again? Now, granted, that was in the first half, like last week.
0: Very different situation. That was him chasing points in the first half, that 14-12.
1: Right.
0: It's a but it may still have impacted him.
1: I think it definitely did.
0: Yeah.
1: Because he was like, look, let's just keep it close. Let's play for the tie right now and then figure out what we're going to do if we get to overtime. Because again, it becomes a possession game. If you want to set up to win, you be aggressive and you go for it with 2 down 2 scores after you score the first one. But if you want to be smart on a soggy, rainy day, you play it smart. Just kick the extra point.
0: Yeah. I wish I had like the answer on why, because John Harbaugh tends to be an analytically kind of trusting head coach.
1: Right. Because he's not the offensive coordinator. He's not the defensive guy. He's focused on being the head coach.
0: Yeah. In fact, it was back in 2021, he did something that caused a lot of attention. I'm sure you talked about it on the national show. We talked about it when his team scored a touchdown, a pull within 9.
1: Mm-hmm.
0: He went for 2 because what he said after the game is, I needed more information. By not succeeding, it was a 2-possession game.
1: Yeah.
0: If he had just kicked the extra point to pull within 8, it would have at least been a 1-possession game.
1: Right, playing for the win as opposed to playing for the tie.
0: Well, yeah, I mean, basically more riskier
1: right,
0: in that you're ensuring that you need 2 possessions. So he's done things like that in the past. I don't have a problem with it because it's kind of a new age thing that I'm on the fence about. I think I prefer going for 2 because we've talked about this before. You give yourself 50-50 chance, and then if you convert the first time, all you need is an extra point to take the lead. But I was a little surprised by it just because I'm so used to every coach going for 2.
22: But this is also where common sense takes over analytics. The Giants are not going to be a very good 2-point conversion team with Jameis Winston being very one-dimensional playing from the 2-yard line, and your power run game is not going. So playing for possessions as opposed to a 50-50 proposition in numbers only, 2-point conversions are not going to be 50-50 with the way this Giants offense is constructed right now.
0: We remember last week where they failed down 14-12. How many 2-point conversions have they gone for this year? Was that the only one? I'm trying to remember off the top of my head.
1: I think
22: they didn't
1: is.
22: Score versus Tennessee, so it had to have been versus Dallas.
1: Yeah, but I don't think
22: they scored 28. They never went for 2.
1: Yeah, no, I think that was the only one.
0: They have, it's 2025. No, I don't know. I think that may be the only one, though.
1: Yeah.
22: Then they went for 2 and
0: against Arizona. Running back Najee Harris punched in a crucial 2-point conversion in the Giants' victory over the Arizona Cardinals. So they've made 1. So I don't know. So far, they're 1-for-2. So that defies your point.
22: Again, that's fine, but I think they're conscious of that, too. They're just, every team and every situation is not the same.
0: No, and I'm trying to think of yesterday's game, like the conditions, the way the game was going.
22: You're getting smoked off the ball in the run game.
0: Like, yeah, what would make you more likely to go with the traditional route than the new age route?
1: I think it's 2 things. The conditions, you're right, Sean. I mean, you're talking about the weather. It's the ball handling becomes an issue when you're right down there tight. But I think more importantly, the Giants just haven't been good in the tight red area. They don't have all these plays dialed up that are going to be successful. I mean, the touchdown that they did score and the tight red area was a pass. It was Jameis Winston, hitting Isaiah Likely because they had it was a Tampa 2, so he saw that his tight end was lined up on the linebacker, and that's just a mismatch advantage with Isaiah Likely, and he was able to on Sonny Styles actually to eke it in for a touchdown. They're gonna be better throwing the football down there because they can't run it down there.
0: And the other time that where they succeeded going for 2 against Arizona was an obvious situation because they were up 25-24.
1: Yeah.
0: And the 2 made it a field goal game, put them up 27-24. We'll keep an eye on it as the season goes on and see how John Harbaugh feels aggressively towards going for 2 in situations similar to that. Let's go to John in Fresno, California. Hey, John.
2: Good morning, guys. How you doing today?
1: All's well.
0: Good. What's up?
2: Hey, Evan, please don't ever make out with a woman of the night. It's very dangerous. I want to thank John Harbaugh for making Sundays exciting again. With one exception of one game, all day, I'm watching those games. My heart rate's up, down, all around. I want to thank him for that. And anytime you can wake up Sunday morning and you wake up Monday morning in a better position in the NFC East, that's a win in my book.
1: Yeah,
2: you're
1: right.
2: Have a great day, day, guys.
1: Appreciate you. No, you're right about that. That's why Evan's calling it a tie win.
0: It's a win tie.
1: A win tie.
0: Got to put the win first because then you're emphasizing the tie. So yeah. It's a win tie.
1: Yeah, win tie. Yeah, I hear you. Yeah, you're right.
0: It's a win tie. It's a weird thing because I think every fan is going to view it very differently. I think some fans are going to look at it as under the prism of Cam Scataboo fumbled and cost us the win.
1: Yeah.
0: And if you do that,
1: which he did,
0: which is true, like it's not factually inaccurate that if he holds on to the ball, you feel decent about the rookie Dominic Zavada making a field goal despite missing three. By the way, do we blame Sean Moraz for him missing field goals? Because Sean said this on Friday.
3: Dominic Zavada will kick as many field goals through that rainy ass as he has to.
1: Oh. Mm. Yeah, well, he tried a lot of them.
0: Yep.
1: He just missed a lot of them.
0: I do have to defend Dominic in this regard. He didn't miss cheapies. Like, he missed a 57-yard field goal in the rain. He missed a 50-yard field goal in the rain. And then the last one was the bad one. Yeah. The 46-yard.
1: Yeah, that hook was bad.
0: That hook was bad. But the other two, I mean, I can't kill a guy for missing a 56-yard field goal in the rain.
1: One of them he slipped, so it's kind of like, but still.
0: You still have faith in him, though, right? I think we all do, right?
3: Yeah.
0: You feel good about him?
3: And I'm pretty sure Dan Quinn said everything. They didn't trust their kicker either. It felt like nobody trusted a kicker in the conditions. That almost gives it a pass, too.
1: Right.
0: Max is in L.A. What's up, Max?
4: Good morning, guys. Well, good morning for me. I need your opinion on this. I fear that the Giants' success over the last 3 weeks is going to trick them into sticking with Jameis Winston because I think Jameis is costing this team the opportunity to really become a playoff squad.
1: I mean, how can you say that after a second half? I mean, he was elite in the second half, Max.
4: I get what you're saying, but he's missing throws that are really killing drives.
1: Yeah.
4: He's taking sacks that are killing drives. That 3rd and 8 to Mooney. The back shoulder fade to Neighbors that was a little bit too low. Like these little things that don't show up in the stat sheet, Kiki.
1: Yeah, no, you're right. There were moments in this game where Jameis he's just going to miss a throw. And you can chalk it up to the conditions or just chalk it up to Jameis. It's probably the latter. And, you know, Jameis has got to be more consistent. But that's the Jameis Winston experience. And we talked about it all last week. Sometimes he's going to be really good. Sometimes he's going to be really bad, and sometimes he's going to do what he needs to do. And so I felt like in this game, when he needed to be great, he was great.
0: But what evidence?
1: In the second half.
0: What evidence does Max have or anyone else have?
1: There's no other option. Like, what are you doing?
0: That's the follow up. What evidence do we have that the backup, J.J. McCarthy, is a better option?
1: There isn't.
0: We don't have any evidence of that.
1: He's played 10 games.
3: But that being said, if that pass interference is not called, which was 50-50, and Jameis throws the pick right before the touchdown, remember that callback?
0: Yeah. Yes.
3: The story of today's morning is when are they going to J.J. McCarthy?
1: Yeah, but I mean,
3: and I don't like J.J. McCarthy. I'm just saying that would be the time.
1: I think that pass that interception that was ultimately a pass interference. It was an interception because of the pass interference. That was a good throw. The DB, I forget what his name was, number two. He was pulling on Isaiah Likely. That's why Isaiah Likely couldn't get separation.
3: Robertson.
1: He couldn't get separation. So Jameis threw the right ball. It was just Robertson pulled Isaiah Likely and then pulled himself into the interception.
3: By the way, I thought it was pass interference, but that was also a story of the game that people thought that was very ticky tack.
1: No. I mean, go rewatch it. He pulled Isaiah Likely, which inhibited his ability to get separation, and the pull itself pulled him into the interception. You know what I mean?
3: Yeah, well, I know what you mean. Jonathan Vilma thought it wasn't pass interference. I just wanted to make that
1: clear. Yeah, I mean, come on.
0: Jonathan Vilma also thought Jackson Dart was playing.
5: Now you go to a second and long. Jackson Dart's in the game. We've only seen 2 plays from him, right?
0: No, we haven't seen any plays from him.
1: Yeah.
0: That wasn't Jackson Dart. That was J.J. McCarthy. Mm. What are they, same now?
3: How could you make that mistake?
0: And Arvel Reese has an R in his name. It's not a Vel.
5: Avril Reese be the spy. Avril Reese is on the side.
3: Is he doing Dr. Seuss, too?
0: Dave is in Rockville Center. What's up, Dave?
23: Hey, guys. How you doing?
1: All's well, man.
23: Hey, I got 2 points on this blunder by the Commanders at the end of the game. Let me just get to those. Evan, stay off the trigger. first thing is, You know, I listened to the Washington Commanders postgame. I don't know if you've ever done that, guys.
1: No, but I haven't.
23: Like, I wanted to see what their reaction is.
1: Yeah.
23: And what I can tell you is it's amazing how much angrier we are as New Yorkers than those people are.
1: Huh.
23: Like, they were, like, very polite.
1: Right. So, so you're talking about the fans that were calling in.
23: No. This is the panel. This is the guy doing the show.
1: Interesting.
23: If
1: you're calling it neutral, I can see why you'd just be like, yeah, okay, it is what
23: they
1: it is.
23: They were perplexed, but they weren't angry the way our guys would be angry on our postgame show.
1: Oh, yeah. If the roles were reversed and John Harbaugh and Matt Nagy had done that, had a 14-point lead, lost a lead, screwed it up in overtime, and then lost and tied that game because of coaching decisions.
0: Well, you know what? I'm going to challenge this. I think John Harbaugh and this coaching staff is still in a honeymoon.
1: Mm.
0: So if they lost the game
1: same situation. So it's year three.
0: You want me to make it easier for you? Imagine that was the Jets. Imagine Aaron Glenn and Geno Smith lost the game the way the Commanders lost yesterday.
1: Or tied the game.
0: Or tied again. Yeah. I know. I called a loss because I would feel that way if I'm a Commander fan.
1: Right.
0: And if I was a Jet fan who had a two-score lead.
1: Yeah, if you had a lost tie like that, it's the Commanders.
0: That's 1,000% a lost tie. But I think that using the Giants as a comp just doesn't work because for now, like, it's just a new era of happiness.
1: Yeah.
0: It's an era of good feelings.
1: Yeah.
0: And that'll change at some point, but it's not changing yet.
1: Right. I think the diehard fans for the Commanders are pissed off. Like, you might not have gotten that post game, maybe because they didn't want to kill him because I don't know why they wouldn't, but he'd been bad. Last year, they were bad.
0: They were bad.
1: Part of that was because they lost Jaden Daniels early in the season, but they're 1-3 right now.
0: If I was
1: looked good for much of the season yet.
0: If I was in Washington, D.C., and I was a Commander fan, I would probably say something I said last week about Aaron Boone. I said that batting Trent Grisham leadoff was a fireable offense.
1: Yeah.
0: Having that game end the way it ended is without a shadow of a doubt a fireable offense.
1: Right.
0: That could get and should get Dan Quinn fired. That's how bad that was.
1: I'm sure it'll be the topic of conversation in D.C. or the Maryland area for the Commander fans for this whole week. It'll be the topic of conversation.
22: 49ers on deck next for the Commanders. Probably not a good sign.
0: Yeah, the season's going to spiral. I think right now the hot seat coaches are Dan Quinn and Jim Harbaugh. Two guys that have resumes.
1: Mm-hmm.
0: They both have coached in a Super Bowl. But Jim having no answers when asked about his message to his team at 0-5, that's fireable. And Dan Quinn blowing the game he blew yesterday, that's fireable. Though I do have good news for the Chargers if they want to fire Jim Harbaugh. They've got two former head coaches on their staff they could go to.
1: Mm.
0: They could go to Mike McDaniel or they could go to Adam Gase. Could you imagine?
1: No. That's why they're not going to fire Jim in season.
0: We'll talk to the great Joe Beningo in a few minutes. His thoughts on the breakout performance of David Bailey and the Jets' victory. And tons more of your telephone calls at 888-808-1019. 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
0: 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And the New York Jets win a game, as ugly as it was, that they needed to win to get to 2-3. 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A win is a win, bro, and boy, do they need it yesterday.
28: Yeah, no question about it, and it's always good playing the Cleveland Browns. You know, it's always good playing a team that makes the bigger mistake than you do, and it leads to a W. But you know what, bro? Look, we'll take it. I mean, let's look at the pluses in this game. Obviously, and I was killing David Bailey. You know, he had a breakout game yesterday. The defense had a breakout game yesterday. 8 sacks of Watson. They had pressure on him all day. They were blitzing him all day. Obviously, Bailey was really good, terrific. This kid they got in the fourth round, Darryl Jackson, All right? He had a real good game yesterday. He's under the radar. He knocked two passes down on consecutive plays. He had a sack. He showed you something. I thought Engabare played well yesterday. The big guy in the middle, 99 Sweat, played well. Even Will McDonald made an appearance yesterday. So I thought the defense played well, put good pressure on Watson all day. He did hurt him a little bit with his in some runs. But we also want to thank Cleveland for dropping passes. I'll tell you what, as the biggest play of the game was obviously the bad snap on the attempted punt. But maybe even a bigger play was on the final Cleveland drive. That kid, whoever he was, number 12, I think it was, having a huge drop on a pass over the middle. Watson hit him right perfectly.
0: Right.
28: That would have been a monster play. He dropped the ball. He had another drop in the game. Watson had him open in the end zone, too. He missed him by about 10 yards. Maybe it wasn't 10, but he missed him badly. We'll take it. Look, Braylon Allen looked good. They ran the ball effectively. Garrett Wilson had another solid 100-plus yard game. Kind of went away from him a little bit. I guess the coverage was good on him for most of the game after the big opening drive. Geno did not throw an interception now. He still hasn't thrown one. I mean, you want to get on him for that fumble. You could get on him, all you want, but he didn't throw a pick that killed him in the game. And I'll tell you, too, let me go back to this with the defense. After the two fumbles, the Sadiq fumble inside the 10-yard line, and specifically the one with Geno, right?
2: Yep.
28: They're losing 12-10 at that point. I thought that's it. We're dead.
2: Me
28: fumbles
2: too.
28: The ball there. They're at midfield. Defense held them to a three and out. The two fumbles, the defense held them to three and outs on both of them. That was huge in the game. Look, we'll take it. They won the football game. They're 2-3. Now, if we want to take them somewhat seriously, go beat the Patriots in New England, and that really would change the narrative. Do I expect that to happen? I don't. But that is real. This is a barometer game. If somehow, bro, they could beat them up there, you're going to look a lot differently at this football team.
1: No, you're right. When you look at a team like the Jets, and it's not dissimilar necessarily for the Giants, you got to beat the teams that are in your weight class, as Bob Pop always says. And
28: no doubt.
1: The Browns are in their weight class. The Patriots are out of their weight class because all of a sudden Drake May doesn't suck anymore after everybody.
28: Well, at least yesterday.
1: Well, last week he was good too, but he looked fantastic yesterday. And so,
28: right.
1: But the reality is, and Evan and I were just talking about this, depending on what happens tonight, the Jets are kind of in the conversation.
0: They could be a game out of first place,
1: which is insane.
28: Yeah, if the Rams beat Buffalo, and Buffalo's defense is not great.
1: No.
28: And the Rams, they won last week in Philly. They're a dangerous football team, there's no question about it.
1: I think the thing that was changed this game for in the Jets' favor, and I hate saying it because I don't like this part of the game, but it is what it is. When Minkah Fitzpatrick knocks out KC,
28: no question about it.
1: It forced the Browns to have to rely on Denzel Boston 1, who only had, a 40, 35.
28: Well, he caught that touchdown. He did catch the touchdown.
1: But he only had a 30. He only caught 3 of 7 targets. But it was the other kid, Isaiah Bond.
0: He was the one who dropped all those passes.
1: Just bad. Yep. And so they had to rely on their non-elite talent, and they couldn't respond to it.
28: Yeah, and we could get on Minkah for that drive. He had two big personal fouls that led to a field goal.
1: Yeah.
28: But you're right. I mean, that's a big play, knocking that guy out of the game. I couldn't agree with you more on that, Teak. He did drop a pick too later on. But still, look, the defense played well. You say whatever you want. They did give up that one touchdown, but I thought the defense played pretty well yesterday. I really did. And even the touchdown. And we got to go to the officiating yesterday.
0: Oh, okay? Dude, it was awful.
28: I mean, come on. Awful. I mean, first of all, Geno gets hit in the head. CBS doesn't even show it. We didn't even know that because they went to a commercial break immediately. And then Andrew Catalan came back and said, oh, Geno got hit in the head. They finally showed it to us. How is that not roughing the passer?
1: And it was late, too, Joe.
28: Very late. No doubt about it. How's it not? They didn't throw it there. I thought the pass interference call on Stevens that gave him the first down that led to the touchdown was bogus. Did he even touch the guy?
0: No.
28: Yeah, I mean, it was brutal.
0: Awful.
28: It was brutal. And right after that, Will McDonald got tackled going after Watson. I mean, it was obvious. They didn't throw the holding penalty flag there. You know, look, the Jets got to – one thing the Jets need to do, They got to shore up these penalties. They had 10 penalties again yesterday. They had 14 against the Packers. They had 12 against the Bears last week. They got to stop. The penalties are really killing them. All the false starts yesterday. This has to be, to me, that's the biggest issue going forward. They got to stop these penalties that are really just killing them.
0: Yeah, because they're not good enough to overcome it every single week. They got to win on the margins. I thought Tim Patrick in his Jet debut was awful to begin because he had that big hold that negated a big run by Braylon Allen. But then he turned the game around. He actually played very well in the second half.
28: And he recovered a big fumble. Right. Yep. He had a huge fumble recovery. He had two big third down catches as well. Look, they need their guys back. They need Mitchell back. They need Cooper back. Hopefully, they're both going to play this week against New England. Brees back as well, although Allen played great yesterday. You know, they were missing. They're still missing a lot of guys. I mean, Mason Taylor caught a couple passes yesterday, but outside of Wilson, there wasn't much in a passing game.
0: I also thought, I don't know if you agree with this, but Frank Reich too many times yesterday got away from the run.
28: Especially
0: after Braylon Allen had those two big gains. I think it was on their second or third drive. And then all of a sudden they're throwing the ball six straight times. I just didn't understand it.
28: Yeah, well, I mean, look, he did call on third and nine when everybody thought they were going to throw the ball. And I know you're thinking what I'm thinking. They're going to have to probably settle for a field goal here and go ahead 13-12. He calls the run and Allen breaks it for the game-winning touchdown.
0: Right.
28: So, but you're right. He got away too much from the run in this game when they were effective doing it. And look, when they run the ball, they can win. I mean, that's the bottom line. The three games they lost, they couldn't run the ball at all. And the two games they won, they ran the ball effectively. I granted the competition wasn't as good. But still, you know, they need to be able to run the ball effectively if they're going to win football games.
1: Joe, how are you feeling about that coach? How is Aaron Glenn? And it's look, it's an ugly win, but it's a win nonetheless. Bad conditions. How are you feeling about Aaron Glenn?
28: I mean, I don't love him. I mean, I thought it was a game he had to have yesterday. I really forget it. It would have got really ugly. What, you know, everybody would have been calling for his head if they lost yesterday. Look, I've said this before, Tiki. I wanted to succeed because I am sick and tired of the constant coaching carousel that we always have with this football team. So he needs a win next week. You need to beat a team like the Patriots. And even if they don't, if they can beat Miami and the Raiders, who are coming back to reality, if they can beat Miami and the Raiders going into that Chief game in Kansas City, if they're 4-4 going into that Chief game, at least we got a season. You know what I mean?
0: Absolutely.
28: Least we got a season.
0: And they should. I mean, the Raiders are coming back to earth. They got destroyed yesterday by the Patriots. The Dolphins are, I mean, they cannot lose at home to the Dolphins.
28: And next week they don't play, so they're going to come in 0-5.
0: Right.
28: Which kind of scares me a little bit.
0: It always scares me because I think now the Jets could lose to anybody. You know, they could lose to the Dolphins. I'm just saying they can't to have a real season. If this is going to be something that becomes like fun and they're in it and we're in the hunt graphic come November, you can't lose to the Miami Dolphins at home.
28: No. Well, Tiki hit it. You got to beat the teams in your weight class or below your weight class. And right now, Miami's below their weight class. The Raiders are probably right where the Jets are. You know, they got a little better record at 3-2. And those are the games you got to win. But they need that game. You know, Glenn needs that signature win.
0: Yes.
28: Go into New England. Because, bro, let me tell you right now, if they beat the Patriots next week, and we don't expect it, everybody's going to pick them to lose. You know that. They're going to be big underdogs in the game, the whole nine yards. If they go up there and win the game, now we're having a completely different discussion about this football team next week.
1: Now, you glossed over this because you were so down on them last week, but David Bailey had a fantastic game.
28: A monster.
1: And he's I think he has the ability to be an elite rusher in this game. A lot of it is, Evan and I talked about a little bit earlier on the show, is schematic. Like he was open. He was always to the open side, so he was one-on-one with the tackle almost on all of his pass rushes, and that's how you take advantage of. To me, that's coaching, but it's also the kid starting to figure it out. I mean, the NFL's hard game, especially because the talent is better.
28: It even took you a while.
1: Yeah, no, it took me years, right? He kind of started to figure this thing out.
28: Five games in. Right. Yeah, no, hey, I want him to be great. You know, second pick in the draft, and I said this when they drafted him, you know, can I get Reggie White maybe, you know? Can I get Bruce Smith, Aaron Donald? Can I say, you know what I mean? So I was hard on him, because I want to see the kid be great. I mean, I really do. And look, there's young players. They got some nice young players on his team. I mean, they really do. I mentioned this kid Jackson. He was a fourth-round pick. He's flying under the radar from Florida State. I thought he had a solid game yesterday.
0: Yep.
28: I really did. The kid A.Z. Thomas, another Florida State guy, he's pretty good in the secondary. You know, I like to see a couple interceptions, but, you know, he's played pretty well. Look, they got some talent on this team. They need that big win. But like I said, even if they don't win next week, get me to 4-4 for Kansas City, and at least we got a season. You know what I mean?
0: No, and you're right. We were talking about it earlier about wins that Aaron Glenn's had in this era. Obviously, there's not a lot to choose from because they haven't won a lot.
28: Mm-hmm. Five.
0: All of five wins, all of them outside of this one have been against teams under 500. I mean, this one counts because Cleveland was 3-1, but I think we all know better. We know the Browns aren't that good.
28: Right.
0: What needs to clean up, Aaron Glenn has talked about, you know, executing in the final 2 minutes, final 4 minutes of halves.
28: Yeah.
0: What really killed me is they had the ball at midfield. They got a Cleveland 12-man on the field penalty. They had a 1st and 5 from midfield. And then

0: Will Campbell is hurt.
1: Right.
0: It's a divisional game.
1: No
0: doubt. That's the game that you take. It changes the discussion and narrative around this team.
1: Well, let's go after Drake May like they went after Watson. I mean, that's what they got to do. Get the pressure on him like they did yesterday. You saw a lot of blitzing. They could have had even more. They could have had 12 sacks. There was one play where Stevens came in untouched and didn't tackle him.
0: Right.
1: You know, he went up high on him. He broke the tackle. He got away for a play, Watson. You know, I want to see that. I want to see pressure on a quarterback like we saw yesterday, bro. I mean, that's let's see that. And, you know, maybe we got – there is talent on this team.
0: Yeah,
1: and there is young talent on this team. And now we got to get the most out of it going forward. Am I concerned about the coach? Absolutely I am. But I'll tell you, as a defensive coordinator, he's not too bad.
2: No,
1: I'll
2: he's not.
1: That.
2: And again, we talked about this earlier in the season. It's what the Detroit Lions seem to be missing is Aaron Glenn as a defensive coordinator.
1: Right.
2: The other thing that came up, and we had a caller call and say, yeah, Braylon Allen's better as the running back for the New York Jets. They don't need Breece Hall. Trade him, which I think is asinine. But at the same time, if Braylon Allen, when he gets volume carries, he's just a load. He lays on you.
1: Yep.
2: And so he's different than Breece Hall. But the finding a way to have them coexist is going to be the challenge for Frank Reich, because I think they both need touches. It's just there's not a lot to go around.
1: Well, I think they got to play together. I mean, you honestly, Atik, let me see them in the lineup together.
2: Right.
1: I mean, even if you have, because they both can catch the ball. Allen did drop one yesterday. He should have caught on the sideline. But let's see Breece, even if you put him out wide a little bit, because we know he can catch the ball. You know, how about that? And how about some screen? Do we ever throw a screen pass? Have you ever seen the Jets throw a screen?
0: I mean, come
1: on. Can we see this occasionally? I mean, come on. And hopefully Sadiq is going to be, you know, is okay. I mean, I don't know what the story is on him with the concussion thing.
2: It's hard to clear the protocol just because you just don't have enough time to practice.
1: Right. And I know that. So who knows we're going to see him, but go into Foxborough and win. You know what I mean? Really. And could you imagine? I got to say this, too. Because after the Jet game, I immediately went to the Giant game to see the whole overtime and all that. If Aaron Glenn did what Dan Quinn did yesterday, forget about it.
0: He fired.
1: Could you imagine what would be being said about this guy today? Dan Quinn's a terrible head coach. He's the guy that blew that 28-3 lead for Atlanta in the Super Bowl against the Patriots. And how I'm watching the game. And I'm saying, wait a minute. Then spike the ball, right? There was like 28 seconds or whatever. Spike the damn ball. You got no timeout. Did they realize they had no timeout?
0: No.
2: I don't think they did.
1: I don't think so either. Spike the ball and kick the field goal. The game's over. It's not like the Giants are getting the ball back. Kick the damn field goal. I mean, come on. That was brutal. Terrible. Yeah, you could blame Daniels. You could blame him because he was taking his time getting back up on that play, which I couldn't understand anyway. But the head coach, what are you doing?
0: Coaching, you're right. I mean,
1: Giants got lucky yesterday. I know you say whatever you want. Scatterwood with the big fumble. Should they have kicked it earlier? Well, look, the kid missed three field goals yesterday.
0: Right.
1: You had to be a little apprehensive of that. So you wanted to get closer. What are you going to do? But hey, the way the game ended, you get out of there with the tie, and it really didn't hurt the Giants as far as I'm concerned at all.
0: It gained. I mean, it probably improved their chances of winning this division, especially with the way the Eagles lost, the Cowboys' hideous loss on Thursday. Like, it's amazing.
1: The Cowboys stink. Yeah, come on. I mean, the Giants are going to win the division. The Giants, they're going to have the record they had. The last time they made the playoffs 2 years ago, 3 years ago, they were 9-7-1.
0: Yes.
1: That's going to be their record again, and they're going to win the division.
2: I mean, maybe.
0: Don't think it's crazy at all.
2: Right. They got to start beating better teams, the collective records of the five teams that
1: they played.
2: Well,
1: they got the Saints this week.
2: Yeah,
1: they should win this game, too, at home.
2: Look, the teams they've played, the five games they've played this so far, the record of the opponent is 6-19.
1: Is that what it is?
2: Collectively.
1: Yeah. Well, Cardinals, Tennessee.
2: Yeah, Cardinals have one run. Tennessee has none.
0: Yeah.
2: Has one win. The Cowboys have two. The Rams have two.
0: Yeah.
1: Right.
2: They haven't played elite teams yet.
1: Right.
2: But they don't quit, which is, I think, the biggest
0: part. Well, I got news for you.
1: But you got a coach. I've said that before. You got a great head coach in Harbaugh, and he's going to get the most out of his team no matter what.
0: And their next two opponents are also lousy, the Saints and the Texans. Mm-hmm. They could be sitting 5-1-1.
1: Are they playing Houston, too, after that?
0: Yeah.
1: Houston just traded for let me ask you, Teek, do you know, because you're in the inside with this stuff. Why did the Cardinals trade Marvin Harrison Jr.?
2: I think it's just a bad match. from head coach Matt LaFleur.

0: no, Mike LaFleur and Mike. And your old offensive coordinator. I'm forgetting his name right now. Nate Hackett. Yeah. And so I think they don't like his work ethic, and they don't like how he's I don't know, his body language is bad, and they're not going to pay him, right? It's not their guy, and they don't like how he looks right now. Get something for him and move on. And so they got a second round.
1: They did.
0: And essentially a pick swap.
1: And that second round pick could be really good because the Texans, God knows where their season's going.
0: Yeah,
1: they
0: right,
1: did win
0: right.
1: yesterday, but who knows where they're going to be.
2: Well, the Jaguars look like the class of that division now. Right yep. now, it looks like Trevor Lawrence has finally figured it out. I mean, they got a good coach with this guy, Cohen. You know, they're 4-1.
0: Yeah.
2: I mean, and here's what we need. Here's what we need, guys. We need the Colts and the Cowboys to continue to lose football game,
0: yep.
2: okay?
0: Yep.
2: Let them sink as far as they possibly can, all right?
1: That is the hope. Good talking to you, Joe.
2: All right, guys. Joe. God bless. We'll talk to you next week.
1: The great Joe Beningo. Now, Tiki, I mean, what you just did. Mm. Do you know what you just did?
0: What?
1: You Nate? Forgot the name of your friend.
0: I got a lot in my head right now. I've watched a lot of football.
1: I know, but like, it's forgetting names is a part of this bit. We all do it. That is not the problem. I want to make that clear. I forget names. We all forget names. We made a song about how much in love you are with Nate Hackett. Now you're friends with him.
0: He's my guy.
1: But you forgot his name.
3: I was so convinced he wasn't talking about Nate Hackett. I'm like, Daryl Bevel? Like, what's he talking about?
0: I love Nate Hackett.
1: I mean, I got to question that now.
0: Well, he doesn't call the plays out there. It's all Mike, so it's different.
1: I get you. If you missed any of the show today, you could rewind it on the free Odyssey app. We'll get back to your phone calls in a few minutes at 888-808-1019. And yesterday in football, we'll go around the league a little bit. Two teams made completely different decisions of how to approach overtime. I don't think there's a right answer. We'll get into it coming up, and we'll continue to talk to you throughout the day. 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
12: We had two overtime games yesterday. Obviously, one we've talked a lot about today between the Giants and the Commanders. And then last night, the capper to this week or this weekend, because we have a game tonight, was Ravens-Falcons. Both teams that won the coin toss did something completely different. And it's moving me in a direction of now knowing what to do in overtime. So in the Washington game, the Commanders won the toss and decided to kick. So the Giants got the ball first.
13: Mm-hmm.
12: The Giants benefited from having the ball twice because after Zavada misses the field goal and then the defense does a great job getting off the field, now it's sudden death and the Giants have the extra possession. And if not for Scadaboo's fumble, the Giants win because of the extra possession.
13: Right.
12: Now you go to Sunday night, Ravens-Falcons go to overtime, Baltimore wins the toss, they elect to take the football. They score a touchdown, Tua throws an interception.
13: Mm.
12: Like, I'm starting to think, and obviously all situations are different, so you do need to look at it on a case-by-case basis, but I think in general, I'm back towards give me the football because, A, I get the extra possession if need be.
13: Yeah, I think you have to look at the flow of the game. I think that comes into play. And if you're the Commanders, your thought process is all we have to do is get a stop. The problem is that they hadn't gotten a stop
12: right. The
13: entire second half.
12: The Giants had scored touchdowns on three consecutive possessions and had scored on four, with the fifth being a missed field goal.
13: They made a field goal. They scored on four consecutive possessions.
12: I'm going back even further to the end of regulation. They had scored on every possession, and then if you want to tack back, it's a missed field goal.
13: So it's four possessions they scored on and then a missed field goal before.
12: Right.
13: Right.
12: Yeah, so it's five possessions in which they've done enough to score.
13: You hadn't done enough defensively to say, I trust our defense. But I can understand the mentality, though, of wanting more information in overtime, as people are saying, because you want to know what you have to get. And so as soon as the Giants missed that field goal, from the Commander's standpoint, you're like, we're in a position to win. all we had to do is score a touchdown and we win this game. Now, if the Giants score a touchdown, you're like, oh, we got to score a touchdown, which gives you, you're doing it in four downs. So instead of having three downs and punt, you have four downs now to go for it if you need to score a touchdown. So, or kick a field goal, doesn't matter. So I can see both ways. For the Ravens, I think they knew after Michael Penix got hurt that they could go down and score, and then regardless of field goal or touchdown, I trust our defense to best Tua Tagovailoa.
7: Tua Tagovailoa.
13: Exactly. So and they made the right call. I think, actually, interestingly, both of them were the right call, so I don't know which one is the right the right way to go.
12: I get the reasoning. Like, I will admit that it's more of a debate today than it was 3 years ago before these rules changed.
13: Yes.
12: I still want the extra possession if need be. Now, there's no guarantee I'm going to need the extra possession or get the extra possession, but the Washington Giant game is the evidence that the Giants came this close to winning the game because the Commanders made the choice to give you the ball first. Mm. And so I err on the side. That's why Aaron Glenn got killed for this a few weeks ago, and that was one area where I sort of defended him, saying that wasn't egregious. I think this is a debate.
13: Right.
12: So I'm moving back towards give me the ball territory.
14: Yeah.
15: Why don't you go and ask Sean Morash?
14: Well, I get every time this works out, you're going to look smart, but you, more times than not, you're not going to get the extra possession. Either time is going to take away or
13: yes, that's
14: that
13: problem.
14: Second team is going to go for two and not play for the tie. So, I listen, yesterday happened to be circumstances, a sloppy weather game with the Giants and Washington, and Forbes, Tiki nailed it with Penix getting hurt. Circumstances in every team and every game are different, but ultimately, you want to have the ball and know I could go for it on every fourth down, and if I want to take the two-point conversion, try to win the game, I'm doing that.
12: You also hit on something that I forgot to mention when you said it take as much time as you want. Mm. The Ravens milked like 80% of the clock in overtime.
14: Yep.
12: So after they scored, the pressure is now on Atlanta to not only match it,
13: they got to do it quickly,
12: but there isn't enough time.
14: But they also get four downs to try.
12: I get it. But if you have a good offense that can run the football well and control the clock, it's conceivable you don't give the football back to the other team. All you need is a 10-minute possession or a 9.5-minute possession. Kick a field goal and say, good, you got 30 seconds. Good luck. Which is crazy, yeah. Which is why, I know this is an old opinion, this is 2017, so it's a decade old, I did not like cutting down overtime from 15 minutes to 10 minutes. I'm not a fan of it.
14: I'm still confused. Does the extra 5 minutes really cause that many more injuries?
12: Oh, so does it cause more injuries?
14: Isn't that why? It was a safety thing?
12: Yeah, you tell me. I mean, are those extra 5 minutes that significant to health and safety?
13: I don't think so. It's a long game anyways, but I don't understand it. But I guess they want it to be different. They want it to be more urgent, perhaps. Honestly, it's probably timing so that you get into the 4 o'clock. If it's a 1 o'clock game, for instance, you get into the 4 o'clock window.
12: Oh my God, it's quicker. For TV.
13: But I mean, let's face it. What happened yesterday? The London game went long.
12: It bled into the 1 o'clock.
13: So most people, if you were local, you didn't see the unbelievable end of the Eagles Jaguars game where the Eagles kick the game-winning field goal. Game's over.
12: Yeah.
13: And then they give up a 50-something yard kickoff return, and it sets up the game-winning field goal from Cam Little. So I think it's probably for sponsor timing of games. That would make sense.
12: Now, this is not just the clock. I want to be full transparency when I give you this information. Obviously, overtime rules have changed. There was a long period of time where it was simply sudden death.
13: Yeah.
12: Just get the ball, kick a field goal, game is over. So, obviously, those rules have evolved over the last decade and a half. But between 1974 and 2016, we had a total amount of ties in that long period of time, 22 ties. Since 2017, we've already had 9 ties. Mm. We are averaging a little less than one tie per season. Back in the early days, 74 to 2016, we averaged 0.5 ties per season. So it's doubled. And again, it's not just the clock.
13: Yeah,
12: that's a factor.
13: I think that's a fairness thing because the sudden death felt unfair.
12: I get you.
13: And I think that's why they had to change it. But the time in the overtime is the question. Right, because we heard this in the Super Bowl. I forget which one it was. It was the CBS Super Bowl. Because I remember, what's his name? I forget his name.
12: You're forgetting a lot of names today.
13: Tony Romo Super Bowl.
12: Tony Romo.
13: Remember he called it and he was trying to explain.
12: It's okay to forget his name.
13: What would happen because the one team had used a lot of the clock.
12: Right. If they had used the entire clock,
13: right,
12: in overtime.
13: And they were like, well, what happens? Is the game over? And Tony was trying to explain. No, the game continues until. Right. the second possession is over, but it's like, wait, so that's the second overtime? Like, what the hell is going on
14: right,
13: here?
14: I know.
12: One very unpopular opinion I have about the NFL, I'll give it real quick, we do not have to debate it, is I would get rid of overtime and just go back to ties. I think ties are cool in the NFL.
14: No, they're not.
12: I actually don't mind them because it
13: changes how you coach the end of the games.
12: Well, definitely changes how you coach the end of games.
13: Like,
12: and also,
13: does John Harbaugh go for two at the end of the game after they tie the game?
12: You'd see a lot more of that. Also, it uncomplicates the tiebreak scenarios. Mm. Like, one great thing, Giant fans, is you can forget tiebreak scenarios. I mean, unless the Eagles get a tie,
14: right,
12: or the Cowboys get a tie.
14: Or the Commanders are tied with you with the tie.
12: Yeah. Well, yeah, no, because then that one game you play against them at MetLife Stadium is the tiebreaker.
14: Ah, good.
12: It's only one game.
13: Right.
12: The tiebreakers are confusing when you split.
13: Unless you tie again.
12: Unless you tie, then it gets very confusing. If there's two ties, it gets more confusing. All right, Sean, feed us the Cinco de Lunch show.
14: All right, Evan, just give me 1 second because I wasn't ready for it. So now we're going
15: to... Why don't you go and ask Sean Morash?
14: Let's feed you a Cinco de Lunch show.
7: Sean Morash in the booth. Somebody hide the

0: It's Cinco de Roncho. Bam! Crunch! Let's go!
1: Let's go! Cinco de Roncho brought to you by Helix Wireless, connecting everything everywhere. We do this every Monday, the five things to know that happened around the NFL yesterday. We'll workshop that name. Here we go.
2: Here we go!
3: Number five.
1: Ben Johnson gets embarrassed by the Green Bay Packers.
4: Motion by Watson to the right. Give Lloyd bouncing left outside. End zone! Touchdown! His second touchdown of the game. Second rushing touchdown of the year for the Packers. And Marshawn Lloyd, a much-deserved north end zone Lambeau lead.
5: Yeah, that was an ass-kicking. And they didn't even run the ball that well, but they just destroyed the Bears. Now, part of it's Tyson Bagent gets first in this game. Not that he was playing well with two interceptions before Case Keenum came in. He threw an interception as well. The Packers feel like maybe they're getting back their mojo.
1: And Micah Parsons coming back.
5: That's
1: Dallas
5: right.
1: On tap.
6: That won't piss me off because Jet fans, we're rooting against the Packers too. Even though the Jets have the rights to the Dallas pick, they would have the rights to the better of the two picks between Dallas and Green Bay.
1: All right. Here
3: number
1: we
3: go. Four.
1: Snoop Huntley beats the Falcons in overtime.
7: Robinson moves up to the right of Tagovailoa. Here's the snap. Tua is back. He's looking right. Looking. Throws down the middle. Intercepted! It's intercepted by Kyle Hamilton, and the game is over. The Baltimore Ravens win it in overtime. 30-23. Hamilton slams the door shut with the INT.
1: Another win for a backup quarterback, Teague.
5: Yeah, that's right. Snoop Huntley.
3: Number three.
1: Fernando Mendoza made his debut yesterday.
8: I mean, you hear this crowd. This isn't just Raiders fans who are cheering for Mendoza. They're Patriots fans cheering Mendoza.
9: And a lot of Indiana Hoosier fans as well. I've seen a lot of those Indiana Hoosier jerseys walking around here. So the first snap of the career for Fernando Mendoza.
1: So a complete blowout annihilation by the Patriots over the Raiders, but very Eli versus the Eagles-esque, Tiki, in 04. You wait for a blowout to have the kid make his debut.
5: What was his first play of his game?
6: It was not a handoff for a touchdown.
5: Oh, okay. So
6: I can tell you that.
5: Not the same.
6: So they have two more games before they play the Jets. They play the Bills and the Rams. Mm. I got a sneaky suspicion. By the time we get to Jets-Raiders week 8, November 1st, I think Mendoza's playing.
5: Yeah, it's not like Kirk Cousins played horrible.
6: It's not
5: in this
6: the point.
5: Game, but
6: it's not the point.
5: They're 3-2. They're not out of it by any
6: stretch. They're going to be 3-4 by the time they get to the Jets. And I'll give you this long term prediction. Cousins will start. Mendoza will take over second quarter. Hmm. It'll be like the real beginning of the Fernando Mendoza era at some point on a rainy MetLife Stadium on Sunday, November 1st.
5: Can we be done with the rain, please?
6: No.
5: Yeah, it's going to be 80 degrees on Wednesday.
1: Killing me with the rain.
3: Number two.
1: The Eagles somehow snatched defeat from the jaws of victory.
8: 57-yarder for the Jacksonville Jaguars kicker. Kevon Hamilton has to get this snap right. It's a little high, brought down. Kick is on the way, and it...

0: win it in a nail biter in London.
1: Oh, I love the accent.
2: Yeah.
1: Reminds me of soccer.
3: And they love those long kicks in those London games. Unbelievable. Nick Sirianni doesn't kick the ball out of bounds. The Jaguars are allowed a big return.
2: I got to commend Nick Sirianni, though, because obviously kicking it off and allowing the Jaguars to have a return was a horrific decision.
1: Mm-hmm.
2: Listen to Nick Sirianni after the game.
4: I didn't make the right decision, and I lost us that game. And that's what I said to our guys. And what hurts there is that, you know, the guys fought so hard, and then I don't make the decision that, you know, that I should make at the end of the game, and I cost us that one, that game, and I put that fully on me.
1: How about that? We had this conversation before about the squib kick. It's just harder to do because you got to get it into the landing zone. Otherwise, the team gets the ball at the 40-yard line.
2: But the time was so limited that I don't know if they would have had time to do anything.
1: Yeah.
2: Like, what made this disastrous they returned it to field goal territory.
1: You almost better kicking out of bounds because you then have one offensive play. You don't have a kick.
2: And that's it.
1: Yeah.
2: Like, it was... Sirianni's 1,000% right. He cost them the game.
1: Right.
2: That decision cost them the game and obviously improved the Giants' chances of winning this division.
3: And last but not least, we may have had an NFC Championship game preview yesterday.
5: Number one.
6: Fourth down and 10 for Seattle midfield. JSN to the right with Cooper Kupp. Shaheed to the left. Darnold in the shotgun. 49ers lead by three. Here's the shotgun snap. 49ers bring four. Darnold pressured. Darnold steps up, throws, and it's caught. Cooper Kupp. Upton Stout gets off. Knocked away. Kupp dives. Where are they going to mark this ball? Shy of the line to gain. 49ers take over. 49ers take over. Kupp went flying into the air.
3: The undefeated San Francisco 49ers.
1: I thought that was a first down, to be honest with you. Because the ball is where it's placed where you go out of bounds, where the ball goes out of bounds when you're marked out of bounds. And I thought his foot was in bounds. He dove forward, and they just left it short. That was a great game, though.
2: That was a great game, but it's not an NFC Championship game preview. The NFC Championship game preview is going to be December 6th at MetLife Stadium when the Niners take on the Giants.
3: Really hyping that one up, are you?
2: We're going to that game, right? That's the Evan Sean game. You want to know why?
3: December 6th.
2: Do you know why?
3: That's a tradition. Because we went last year.
2: We not only went to Giants-Niners last year, Giants-Niners falls on the Jets bye week again. So the Jets are off. Mm-hmm. It's a Sunday at 1 o'clock. That's our tradition. Upper deck, my seat. I end up getting my seats.
3: My knees are crammed.
2: I'm getting my jet seats for a Giant game. All 22.
3: I got to sit there with the phone in my face the whole game again?
2: Yes. No, I'll hide it this time. I won't make it obvious. Are we not doing this?
3: I'm not saying no.
2: You're not.
3: By the way, though, 19 degree December day, you can take Spence, okay?
2: Oh, come on. You're going to bow out of Giants-Niners?
3: I don't think it'll be, but I need to prepare for anything. Do you remember what last winter felt like here? If we get that early, the temperatures are in the teens. Me and you are not getting sick before the holidays.
2: I think we are. It's December 6th. I think we are, because we'll even do your talking Giants in the Tiki booth.
1: Yeah.
2: Tiki does his post game. You do your talking Giants.
3: How degrading is that? You're talking Giants. Like, it means nothing to you.
2: Well, it means a lot. I just
3: you're
2: going to
3: do the Rico
1: call
3: next
1: it yours.
3: Week? Yeah, I guess. All right, that's fine.
2: Do you want me to do a Rico as well about, like, bullpen help?
1: Yeah, Hoff will be there. You'll be good.
2: You know what? Fine. It's actually going to be 4 days into the lockout, so we'll do some kind of...
3: Perfect.
2: Lockout Rico. We'll do three shows. Tiki's postgame, Booth next, Talking Giants, Booth next to that, a Rico.
3: Yeah, tell Hoff. No interviewing Darius Alexander. Get up to the booth.
2: All right, we promise. We're going to get right to your calls next. 888-808-1019. 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
7: The San Francisco 49ers beat the Seahawks in Seattle 32-29 on October 11th. But really, the game was both won and lost on March 12th. March 12th is the day that the Niners signed free agent receiver Mike Evans and the day that the Chiefs signed Super Bowl MVP running back for Seattle, Kenneth Walker. Mike Evans helped win the game for San Francisco, not having Walker lost it for Seattle. I'm Nick Custos.
5: From kickoff to

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24: This is the WFAN Fan Focus. After the Texans win over the Titans, they emerged as the team that did trade for Marvin Harrison Jr. Harrison Jr. scored a touchdown last week versus the Giants. We'll now see the G-men twice in a four-week span when his Texans play the Giants in 2 weeks.
25: Unfortunately, one of the negatives of the Giants losing yesterday is that all our preseason predictions on the Giant win-loss record is wrong now.
26: They didn't lose.
25: I'm sorry, I called it a loss. I apologize. Their tie eliminates us all from being right.
26: That's true.
25: Because we all made 9-8, 10-7, 7-10. So one time only, we never do this, you get a redo. Sean Moore asked, what will the Giants' record be at the end of this season?
26: 8-9-1. You can't. That's 18 games.
25: Oh,
26: 8-8-1. Thanks, Teak.
25: You're welcome.
26: See, the tie is confusing, Evan.
25: Tiki Barber.
27: Hold on. I'm going to say...
25: That makes me laugh. Go ahead.
27: I'm going to agree with Sean.
25: So I said 10-7 to start the year, so I'm going to make that 9-7-1. Jackson Dart not being there, I lose a half a game. And I think what Joe said at the end of his segment, I think he's going to be prophetic. He said, and I quote, the Giants are going to go 9-7-1 and win the NFC East. And I think that's going to happen. I think based on Dallas' struggles, Philadelphia finding ways to lose, I think he's going to be right. I think Joe Beningo from October 12th is going to nail the Giants' fate. 9-7-1, win the division, host a playoff game for the first time since a decade and a half.
27: The Giants are going to be in it in December, but it gets really hard in December. Because you have the 49ers, the Seahawks, at the Seahawks. You got to go across the country.
25: Yep.
27: Cleveland, whatever. And then Detroit, Dallas again, and Philly. So you end with the two division games. So I don't know where Philly's going to be. I don't know where Dallas is going to be. The defensively, they're probably going to be still compromised. But can the Giants score 36 points again?
25: You know what else, though? They got to bag as many wins as humanly possible.
27: Early,
25: you
27: yes.
25: have the Saints and Texans. You get to 5-1-1, just bag as many as you can and hold on for dear life. This is going to be like an NBA game where you got the underrated team. Mm-hmm. You got to jump out to a 20-point lead and then hold on. Spurs couldn't do that, by the way. Choked like dogs. But you got to hold on for dear life. And I think that's the formula to 9-7-1 or 10-6-0, whatever record it is that wins the division.
26: Yeah.
25: It's getting off to this start. They're 3-1-1. You got two more winnable games coming up. Continue to bag them and then just hold on like a roller coaster going at then the bottom of the hill. Let's get back to your calls, 888-808-1019. Kendrick is in Suffern. What's up, Kendrick?
27: Hey, Kendrick.
28: What's up, guys? Yeah, I want to get to the Jets and the Giants, but I'll start with, if ever there was a week for Diana Rossini to start talking about Mike Vrabel's relationship, today would be a good day to start.
25: I agree.
28: So really quickly, last week, Tiki, I called, and I know you were talking about looking at Scadaboo and the run plays, and I had mentioned, prior to the half in Tennessee against the Titans, he did the same thing. It was the same play almost where Isaiah Likely in that play was able to block the edge.
25: Yes.
28: And this one was unlikely, but it wasn't able to be blocked by Theo Johnson.
27: Right.
28: And again, he just tries to do too much. And I think with Cam, he has the skill set, but he has to work on the mindset of we're not asking you to do as much as we might have last year. Now with David Bailey, you know, everyone was making a big deal about the rain yesterday, but I think that high quality H2O turned him into Bobby Boucher because he was playing like the water boy yesterday. And Evan, you know, this weekend was Money in the Bank and Obafemi had a good weekend, but I think David Obafemi is going to be the ruler and conqueror. And it would be amazing, Evan, if in MetLife Stadium, after all those sacks, we just chanted Obafemi, Obafemi, and we got him going. But with Aaron Glenn, guys, and Tiki, this is my football point. I'll turn to be that's, a serious that's, guy
27: that's
28: here.
27: A, that's,
28: on
27: a
28: call.
27: That's a soccer chant. It sounds like a soccer thing to do.
28: Oh, it would be epic, and Evan knows it. And, yes. And Aaron Glenn and Frank Reich. Here's my question on a serious note, Tiki. As a former player, my whole thing with Frank Reich is that he's very good at game scripting the first play, and he's all about personnel and not creativity.
27: Right.
28: And so to me, would you prefer a guy like that to be on the sideline? Because it serves two purposes for me, right? One, it's do players have a say in game calling, like during the game? Because to me, he's so scripted and he doesn't go off of what he wants. And then the second thing, guys, real quick, to defend Frank Reich, the penalties have to stop because people just assume you can call a play in 20 seconds when it's second and five and you run for 4 yards and you're expecting a third and one call, but all of a sudden there's a yellow flag on the field and now it's second and 15.
27: Right.
28: The guy doesn't have enough time to change his mind of what to run.
25: I'll tell you, the worst penalties they commit, they committed three different examples of this, is committing a penalty on first down. Mm. A pre-snap first down penalty, like a false start. Like, are you kidding me? Before you even get started, you're putting yourself behind the eight ball.
27: Right. It is hard, though, when you're, and I guess a lot of OCs are in the booth because it's just easier to see up there and there's not as many distractions going on the field. So I wouldn't want him on the field. I think he's fine up there. You can communicate during when the defense is on the field just by getting on the phone if you need to, or talking to your coach and then communicates it up to the OC. But it is, I don't say baffling, but I do think Frank Reich he's smart about one thing. In this game against the Browns, the Jets knew what they were doing well. They run a lot of duo, so it's double teams in the middle of the offensive line, and just letting the runner find space. Right, Braylon Allen just was finding space. Sometimes it wasn't always there. He'd wait, then he'd bounce it out and go get big runs. They know what they do well in the run game, at least in this game. In previous games, they haven't been this way. He figured out what they were doing well, where they had an advantage against the Browns, and he just kept doing it.
25: Right.
27: Right. That I have to give him kudos for.
25: Five different times yesterday, the Jets committed a penalty either on first down, negating a play, or it was a pre-snap penalty on first down. Five different times, and usually Joe Tippmann was involved.
27: Yeah.
25: He was terrible yesterday.
27: They could have run away with this game.
25: Yeah, they could have. You're right. We'll get to more of your calls coming up. Plus, why was J.J. McCarthy even on the field yesterday afternoon? We'll try to answer it. 888-808-1019. It's Evan and Tiki with Sean Morash.
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25: Why, oh why, Tiki, did the New York Giants feel the need to insert McCarthy packages throughout this game, starting with the first drive where they had the ball? Why?
27: They want to get some better run game schemes. And I think Jackson Dart being hurt took away a big part of what their run game was. And they think that J.J. McCarthy can ignite that. The challenge with it is that if they're going to do that, they need to put him in and throw a pass. They need to put him in and roll him out and have him have an easy completion, like one read and or run.
25: Right.
27: Or throw it away. One read, run, throw it away. Something like that so that it's not as predictable as it seems. I mean, if the three, the four, or four times he was in, four snaps that he had, was anybody surprised what we saw?
25: Well, the one pass he threw got negated because of an illegal shift.
27: That's right.
25: Like he did throw the ball once,
27: but it was a shovel. It wasn't even a real pass. So you got to do something that makes a defensive coordinator think. Like, oh crap, what are we going to do now with J.J. McCarthy in here? He could run, throw, do anything. Instead, it's okay. You're getting a short toss underneath, or you're getting a run play, and it's usually going to be a zone read. Which you saw it in the Commanders, the defense didn't react to it at all.
25: Right.
27: Every one of those plays was just dead on call. So that if they're going to do it, they got to get more creative with it because it felt pointless.
25: It did, and I question the timing of it because I understand like having packages for him and trying different things, but using him on the opening drive or your first drive didn't make sense. Right. And then they used him on a 3rd and 2. In field goal territory, and it was like, I don't know if I trust that. Mm-hmm. I'd feel better just handing the ball off to Scataboom than trying some trickery, if you will. So I'm curious if they're going to continue to do this, but we saw him on the field on 5 different occasions. One play got wiped out on an illegal shift, and it mostly felt useless. It felt like, why is this happening?
27: And one of the times it led to a delay of game penalty.
25: That's right.
27: He had to run Jameis Winston back on the field who couldn't get the play call in fast enough.
25: Yeah. It was like almost like justifying the trade. Yeah. Like, see, we got him. Oh, we're doing something with him.
27: We don't need to justify the trade. Jameis Winston is your starting quarterback right now, and he will be, and he's playing good football. So don't even mess with it. The other thing it does, and I don't think this is happening internally. I don't think this is happening with Matt Nagy, but it's definitely happening with the fan base. As soon as Jameis has a couple of bad series, everybody starts pining for J.J. McCarthy. And he's not ready. And I don't know if he's good enough, to be perfectly honest with you. And that's not a knock on him. It's just the reality of his track record in his 10 games that he played in Minnesota and the 5 snaps that he's played for the New York Giants. It's just, there's nothing that's telling me, yeah, this guy is going to be the answer should Jameis Winston have an issue.
25: Were you, Sean, because you got very dark in the middle of this game.
27: Oh,
25: I love following your Twitter. It's like a roller coaster. Can I read one to you, Tiki?
27: Yeah, tell me.
25: This was at 3:02, so think about where they are in the game. Right. And down by 2 scores.
27: I only saw the last one, the smile with the relief post on Instagram.
25: Yeah, that's whatever. I'm talking about like
12: that's middle. Whatever, because it's me being positive. That's what I'm...
25: No, because it's over. Like, in the moment is more fascinating to me. Sean writes, the Giants are completely dead in this game, asking Jameis to throw them back down 2 touchdowns.
27: Well, that one aged like milk in a heater.
12: They didn't win.
25: The second line is worse. Second line is worse because it's fine. All right. You didn't expect them to come back in that game. It's why the last 2 weeks were fun, but why this season is basically meaningless.
27: Oh, come on, Sean.
25: I was dark, man. I was down.
27: What is wrong with you?
25: Even if they lose this game, it's just a loss. It's one loss.
27: You're still on top of the division, probably not with a tie, but you'd still be on top of the division.
25: If they lost, they would still be in first place.
12: Hold on, though. We also need to understand context. We as Giant fans have seen that game just dreary. Your offense can't move the ball.
27: It's a different Giants team.
12: It is. By the way, you get reminded. If I keep saying this every week and I keep getting punched in the face reminded, great.
27: Yes.
12: But I sat
27: John Harbaugh is our coach.
12: But I sat there going, the good you had built up with Jameis in the Arizona game, it just felt like they couldn't do it and they couldn't run the ball. The offense is one-dimensional. The dimension isn't great. And it just felt like, okay, this is where it starts. Now we're going to lose 3 games in a row. But they didn't. So, you take it and you run with it. meaningless season. Like, it's one thing to say, look, we're not winning this game. I felt that way at times during the Jet game.
27: Right.
12: Because everything, doesn't everything feel like, even if it's not, smoke and mirrors week to week with this Giant team? If it's not actually that, that's certainly how these games feel. You're playing lesser opponents.
27: If nobody was playing well, like if there was nobody I could point to, but there's so many guys I can point to. Isaiah Likely you can point to.
12: Malik looks
27: Neighbors
12: back.
27: Looks back.
12: Best receiver in New York.
27: Yeah.
12: Best tight end in New York.
27: The defensive cornerback room looks good.
12: Like, Abdul Carter's emerging.
27: Abdul Carter's fantastic.
25: All of a sudden, that pass rush now is starting to heat up a little bit.
12: Well, yeah, it's funny when you blitz.
27: We always say, but it's also, they blitz 65% of the time in this game, which is a ton. But it also, sacks, they come in bunches. We know this. We saw it with the Jets.
25: Yeah. Right?
27: Like, it felt like they weren't getting pressured. All of a sudden, they have 8 sacks in a game.
25: Yeah, I think to answer your question fairly, because why don't you ask it again? You said, don't you kind of feel this is all smoke and mirrors? Is that how you phrase it?
12: When we're in these games every week, doesn't it feel like a smoke and mirrors kind of week?
25: I want to answer this as fairly as I can to you. It only matters on what the smoke and mirror, like, how do I phrase this correctly? What's your intention? If your intention is to win a Super Bowl, sure. If your intention is to get to the NFC title game,
27: yeah,
25: sure.
27: That's right.
25: If your question, smoke and mirrors to make the playoffs, no. They can make the playoffs.
12: I remain
25: steadfast about that. So, no, I don't think they're smoke and mirrors to be a playoff team in a fatally flawed NFC East. No, I don't think it's smoke and mirrors. Because you know what the Giants have? And I'll dare anybody to argue this. They got the best coach in the division.
12: Well, you can't argue.
25: One who could be in an argument is Nick Sirianni, but even Nick told you he cost his team a game yesterday.
27: Yep.
25: Now, his resume is amazing, and that's why Nick you almost put to the side and say, look, I get it. If you want to argue him, I get it, but John's also been doing it a billion years longer. That coaching edge that the Giants have is why, in terms of winning the division, it is not smoke and mirrors. No. To win the Super Bowl? Sure. Sure.
12: I guess.
25: I'll give you that.
12: I'm just saying, you play who you play, and we will gladly take it over some of the impossible schedules the Giants have had. But having these three kind of games versus those three type of teams, I'm holding my breath for when
27: when the good teams come in.
12: Yeah, and I wonder, are you even going to be in those games?
27: Tennessee's not good, Arizona's not good, Washington's not good.
25: Right.
27: You know what? That's two wins between the three of them.
25: You can only beat who's on your schedule. That's exactly what happened yesterday at MetLife Stadium, too.
13: The Browns is the Browns.
25: Not my fault. Now, my problem that they is the Browns. 888-808-1019. Bob in Newark, New Jersey. Hey, Bob.
14: Hey, good afternoon, gentlemen. Giant fan since Charlie Connolly was the quarterback and Ali Sherman was the coach, believe it or not.
25: Wow.
14: Right to the point. We have been coaching small college ball during a large part of that period. And we taught our linebackers, defensive backs, especially when the situation warrants, I underline that, when the situation warrants, to punch at the ball.
25: Yeah.
14: So much so that we hung a heavy bag in the weight room and had him coach uppercuts, jabs, roundhouses, when the situation warrants. Now, here's the point we want to get to. We taught our backs and receivers, don't stand up for that extra yard or two or three when the situation warrants. Go low so they can't possibly punch. Now, Tiki, you had a situation with Coach Fossil with that. And the ball is virtually, it can be punched.
25: Right.
14: If you don't go low. If you go high, it's exposed in some point.
27: Right. I think even more than going high, Bob, or low, it's just not exposing the ball. I think when we were taught how to carry a football when we were all kids, it was cross your chest, parallel to the ground, and wrap it up with both arms. But the problem is, a football is big; it's oblong, and so it pushes away from your body, your arms, and all of a sudden you're exposed on the top and the bottom, so it can be punched off. The trick is to make the ball invisible, Right, make it non-accessible to being punched, and that's by centering your body, keeping your elbows in, and covering it up. So there is nowhere to punch, and if they do punch, it's not going anywhere.
15: Right.
27: So the key is it's a technique that's different than how I think a lot of kids are taught to carry the football. And so I hope over time it should be changing. I mean, I was doing this 20 years ago. Some guys do it. A lot of guys don't still, and it's why you see fumbles. Fumbles happen. Most fumbles happen. And this was the case with Cam Scatabooze. When you're going to the ground, it's not like wide open. Oh, I'm free and I'm running and someone just tackles me and I fumble the football. No, it's when you're contained by one guy, someone else comes in, you're trying to fight for extra yards, and you're eventually in the next couple of seconds going to go to the ground. That's when you got to really protect it. And not enough of these guys are. That's why fumbling is. It's not epidemic because I don't think it's bad in the league, but you see it because guys aren't protecting in that last second before you go into the ground.
25: Christian in Johnstown, Pennsylvania. What's up, Christian?
27: What's up, Christian?
16: Hey, what's up, Evan and Tiki? First time caller, love the show.
27: Appreciate
16: you. Giants fan.
27: Thank you, man.
16: I was actually at that game yesterday. Awful conditions for kicking the ball, for passing, everything like that. I got a two-part question for you, Tiki and Evan.

0: not only, be on the ground.
1: Only result that matters.
0: Yes.
1: You can't fumble.
0: Ben is in Florham Park. Hey, Ben.
2: What's up, Ben? I have doing great. I have a question about Leak and then a statement about JJ. Question about Leak, Kiki. I mean, you were there when Shockey would throw his hands up in the air or make gestures when he wasn't getting the ball. And I think that undermined Eli's confidence when he was gone. I'm seeing the same kind of body language out of Leak. I mean, he's a dog. He's a top 10 wide receiver. But it bothers me when I see that. And then also when he dropped the ball on that screen, he kind of laughed it off.
0: Right.
2: And Scott came over to console him. And then Scott was like, oh, I guess you're okay. So that's one question. My point on JJ is, listen, he's not Lamar. He's a skinny guy. You can't just do him for RPO.
0: Agreed.
2: Either get him ready and give him his shot, or don't put him in, because you only have one chance at this with JJ Reddick. I mean, not
1: JJ McCarthy.
2: JJ McCarthy this year. Because otherwise, if you're going to be shuffling him in and out and he's not fully implemented in the offense, then you have a QB controversy, at the end of the year. So,
1: yeah,
2: my point.
1: It'd be interesting to see how this offseason plays out. And again, we're so far away from it, I don't even want to think about it.
0: Nah, too much can happen.
1: But too much can happen from that point. But unless J.J. McCarthy, let's just say Jameis Winston gets hurt, because I don't think J.J.'s playing for Jameis ineffectiveness. Let's just say that Jameis gets hurt and J.J. comes in and plays and he looks fantastic. Then there's a QB controversy next year, because Jameis Winston will be designated as the backup. J.J. McCarthy will be your incumbent starter, and Jackson Dart, coming off injury, has got to now prove that he's healthy and it's still his job. Now, I think he has the edge, but it's the last thing you want in a lot of ways, unless JJ shows you that he's elite.
0: It's a good problem to have, though.
1: It'd be a great problem.
0: I agree, you may not want it, but it's not like a bad problem to have another young quarterback who you think could be really good.
1: No, you're right. Now, on the Leak thing, Malik Nabers, he's young still. He wants the ball. He wants to be impactful. On the screen, it's funny, after the game, he talked about how he just took his concentration off for a second, and they had blocking out in front. The problem was, and I don't think he noticed this, but I saw Sony Styles was coming to clean him up. He would have gotten drilled. It's almost better that he dropped that ball, because he would have gotten absolutely destroyed by Sony Styles, who was screaming over as a support defender. So, I mean, that happens sometimes. Leak had a couple of drops in this game. One was the bullet that Jameis fired at him in the end zone. I thought maybe it was tipped.
3: It
1: looked tipped, and even if it wasn't tipped, the hand, I think it was also against Sonny Styles, distracted him, so it just flashed in front of his face, and it banged off his shoulder pad. They ended up scoring, so it didn't matter. But Malik Nabers is a great player, and you're gonna accept some of the, oh man, I was open, give me the ball.
0: Oh my God, I mean,
1: you accept that.
0: The Malik Nabers Isaiah Likely show yesterday.
1: 100%.
0: I mean, between the two of them, I know Jameis dropped back and threw 54 passes, but I think they were targeted like a combined 30 times.
1: Yeah.
0: So this one's challenging. Ever since Sean opened his mouth and lectured Jet fans that Garrett Wilson isn't on the same planet as Malik Nabers, we obviously have analyzed week to week who had the better week.
1: Yeah, by the way, Malik had 20 targets.
0: 20 targets. It was unbelievable. In the first 3 weeks, Garrett Wilson clearly won. That's indisputable. Mm-hmm. Last week, Malik Nabers clearly won. Mm-hmm. Garrett Wilson was forgotten about. Malik Nabers had a great game, 112 yards. This one's a little bit more complicated.
1: Mm-hmm.
0: So Garrett Wilson was targeted 11 times, very human number, 7 catches, 104 yards, and a touchdown. And for Garrett, it was the very beginning of the game and the very end of the game.
1: Yeah.
0: And in the middle of it, he saw a ton of double teams.
1: Yeah.
0: Malik Nabers got targeted 20 times, 11 catches, 121 yards, and a touchdown. So he had 4 more receptions and 17 more yards.
1: Yeah.
0: But I would argue that based on the result of the game, one team won, the other team tied, the lack of drops that Garrett had compared to Malik, and the fact that he saw a lot more attention than Nabers, I would admit it's close. But Tiki, as the fair judge, because we know Shoah can't be fair, I give this round to Garrett Wilson.
1: I'd have to give it to Malik Nabers, because he scored the game-tying touchdown.
3: And by the way, Tiki, let's watch the game-tying touchdown. What is Malik Nabers in the game-tying touchdown? Double covered, you moron.
0: Well, that's one time. Garrett saw it a lot more than Malik Nabers.
1: Not really.
3: Not
1: cover,
3: really.
1: It was cover three. It might have been cover four. I think whatever it was, he was on a safety. He ran a slant, got inside the safety. It was a good throw by Jameis Winston, and he held on to a tough catch.
0: So it wasn't
1: in
0: a double
1: the end
0: team.
1: Zone.
0: Oh, thank you.
1: I don't think it was a double team, but it was a great catch, and it was the necessary catch to keep the Giants in this game.
0: And by the way, I'm going to show you how to be an adult. while I disagree with you, I respect

0: respectfully accept your result that Neighbors won this round slightly. I'll give it to you. I mean, I'm not going to argue with it.
1: Garrett's winning for the year. He's got one more touchdown and 30 more yards, despite the fact that Malik Neighbors coming off a blown out knee. But that's fine.
0: The numbers are very close. By the way, that doesn't matter.
2: Let's delay it for another week.
0: The one thing that we need to be fair about is it doesn't matter that he's coming off an injury. The injury hurts his case because of Wilson's reliability.
1: Of course
0: it does.
1: You can't spend the entire season. You can't in August go, plus, Malik's coming off the knee injury, so how could you say he's better? So then when I say, well, look at the numbers, how close they are, can't then go, we can't use the knee.
0: No, the knee is a factor in terms of reliability. Mm. Like, one of the reasons why I sided with Garrett Wilson and many did was that even though he had his quote-unquote injury last year, it's a little different, as we know.
2: Yeah.
0: Not going to get into it. I think that
2: it was an actual injury.
0: It was an actual injury, but I think he could have played through it. But because the Jets had realized they were making business decisions, they made the right choice for him not to play. That does matter when it comes to the reliability of each player. Mm. But when we're going to sit here and compare the numbers in the seasons, all bets are equal. Now, okay. I think the other thing that Wilson had the edge on is Geno Smith threw 30 passes yesterday. Jameis Winston threw 54.
2: Mm-hmm.
0: One quarterback threw double the amount of times.
2: But that's also circumstantial because the Giants were down by 14.
1: Go to week three versus the Titans. Did we punish Malik when Garrett Wilson beat him then when the Giants weren't throwing passes?
2: Right, at all. They didn't throw the ball at all.
0: Well, you should have brought that up in the trial.
1: No, because I'm fair about it. I don't need this week by week thing. All you need is eye pulls. They're both great receivers. One is elite, one of one. The other is one of ten.
0: Okay. Well, right now, Garrett Wilson hasn't beaten every stat. He has more receptions by two. He has more yards by 45. And he has one more touchdown. So as of now, we're 5 weeks in. Garrett's been better in 3 of the 5 weeks, even though this one was close. And Garrett hasn't beaten every stat. Now, can that change? We'll see. As of right now, clear edge for Garrett Wilson.
2: Let me ask you, David Bailey versus Arvell Reese. On the season, it's Arvell Reese. He had a pretty good game yesterday. He had a sack and had 9 tackles, which I think was second on the team. David Bailey had 7, which was second on the team, but 3 sacks. We'll give it to David Bailey.
0: Here's why I don't want to do this game.
1: Both guys are awesome, by the way. Too.
2: Yeah.
0: Yeah. The reason I don't want to touch that game is I feel like I have more to lose. You know what I mean? The Jets picked David Bailey over Arvell Reese. Like, I'm going to live with that forever if Reese turns out to be the better player.
2: Yeah.
0: And also, the other reason why I'm not playing that game is Sean didn't offend 60% of the audience by making blasphemous statements like, you're an idiot for suggesting this player's better. So since you didn't do it, there's no reason to put those guys against each other.
1: Let's go back one more since we're calling back August. The whole thing that started this, which was, how could you say the Giants have better tight ends than the Jets? Isaiah Likely, checkmate.
0: Mm. Oh, he's been great. No question.
1: You guys tried giving me, you know.
0: Well, I think the Jets have
2: also,
0: a lot of...
2: You also have a rookie.
0: We have a rookie in Kenyon Sadiq. Like, unfortunately, he's going to be out now, I think, a week with this concussion protocol.
2: Definitely a week.
0: I think that room debate may change and evolve once Sadiq plays a lot more. Let's give him a fair shake here.
2: He's also a rookie.
0: He's a rookie?
1: He is a rookie.
0: Who barely played in camp.
2: Yeah.
0: No, Isaiah Likely, there's no denying he's been
2: awesome. I don't think he played at all.
0: He didn't.
2: Did he?
0: No. He didn't play at all.
2: I don't think he practiced in camp.
0: Dude, when he...
2: Which was shocking in game one, why it was impactful.
0: I agree. When he got on the field week one, it was almost like, what? Like, that was almost stunning.
2: Right.
0: Jets have a lot of potential in their tight end room.
2: Mm-hmm.
0: But... it's got to turn into something. No question about it. But so far, Garrett Wilson with the edge on Malik Neighbors. We'll get back to your calls coming up, 888-808-1019. 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
3: 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I think Kyren Williams has a big night.

0: running the football. Williams has rushed for more than 80 yards in three straight games and now goes against a Buffalo defense that ranks 29th in EPA per play against the run. Blake Corum has barely taken any touches away from Williams the past 2 weeks. I expect the Rams to have either a neutral or positive game script in this one, so give me the over on Kyron Williams' rushing yards. I'm Pat Boyle, Bet Smarter, beat the books. 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
4: This is the WFAN Fan Focus. It's Rams and Bills Monday Night Football. Game that can be heard right here on the Fan. Devils hosting the Senators at 7 p.m. at The Rock. And in the wake of yesterday's tie between the Giants and Commanders, more statistical analysis. It's the sixth time the two franchises have tied, which is now the NFL's second most between pairings in a tie.
5: Packers-Bears, right?
4: Yeah. Packers-Bears. Yeah. So thank you, Jameis Winston.
6: Yeah, Jameis Winston lead the Giants back in the second half. He was elite, leading scoring drives, even though a couple of them didn't result in scores because of missed kicks and obviously Cam Scatterboo's fumble. But Jameis has been outstanding. In fact, a subtle side note, this is the third time that the Giants, as Sean just said, have tied the Commanders or then the Redskins or the football team. It's happened three times, and the name has been different every time.
4: The last three were way back.
6: The last three have been the different name each time, but the Giants won the division each of those 3 years, did they not? So, I mean,
4: well, they didn't win the division 2022. They made the playoffs. The Eagles won the division.
6: Right. That's right. The Eagles were dominant in the division. They're not stressed. But it brings up an important point. When Jameis Winston is on, Jameis Winston is a really good quarterback. And I know his league history will tell you that he's going to lose a lot more of those games than he's going to win because of the experience that we talk about, the risky plays, the sack fumble that he had, or turnovers that potentially might be the case. But he's the player that you got to keep putting your faith in because of how good he's been. That was this Giant player to watch, sponsored by Edison Heating and Cooling, New Jersey's heating expert.
7: So you were part of one of those ties against the then Washington Redskins.
6: That's
7: which
6: right.
7: Leads to a few questions.
8: How much does Tiki know about Tiki?
6: Not a lot. That was a rookie season, dude.
7: What was the final score of that game?
6: 20-20. I have no idea.
7: You are incorrect.
4: 7-7?
7: You are correct. 7-7.
6: Oh, God, we were gross.
7: How many carries did Tiki Barber get in that game?
8: How much does Tiki know about Tiki?
6: I'm going to say 3.
7: 6 carries for 23 yards.
6: Okay, that's a good clip. Did I have any receptions?
7: Who was the leading receiver for the New York Giants that day?
8: How much does Tiki know about Tiki?
6: I'm going to say Amani Toomer or Cab Calloway.
7: Tiki Barber.
4: Oh, really?
7: 7 catches for 65 yards.
4: Look at that.
7: Wow. Who threw you the passes?
6: PPR.
7: That's right. Who threw you the passes that day?
6: Danny Cannell.
8: How much does Tiki know about Tiki?
7: You are correct.
6: There you go. I knew it was going to be... Danny ended up playing because... Did he get hurt? Who was the quarterback?
4: Didn't we start with Dave Brown that year and that was the end?
6: Yeah, it definitely had to be Dave Brown. Because Kent Graham came later.
4: Yeah, and then Ken Graham played a lot of 98.
6: Yeah, right.
7: The Washington Redskins played 2 quarterbacks because one of their quarterbacks got knocked out.
6: Can I know who that
7: name
6: was.
8: How much does Tiki know about Tiki?
6: Got knocked out.
7: Who?
6: Gus Frerotte.
7: That is correct.
6: He banged his head into a wall. I was like, dude, you moron.
4: On Washington's only touchdown.
6: Yes.
7: So Gus Frerotte.
6: Congressman Frerotte, right? Didn't he run for Congress after that?
7: Well, I tell you, football players get into politics, man. Who was the backup who came in?
6: Oh, man.
7: This is a good one. This is my last question because it's so good.
6: Who was the backup?
7: Who was the backup for Gus Frerotte that came in and quarterbacked for the then Washington Redskins, leading them to that 7-7 tie?
8: How much does Tiki know about Tiki?
7: That person?
6: I don't know.
7: Do you want to guess?
4: I do want to guess. Hint? Was it Jeff George?
7: No. This person, very relevant in New York Giants history.
5: Very relevant?
7: Very relevant in New York Giants history. This is not just some random name. This is a guy, if you tell the history of the New York Giants, you cannot tell the history without this guy.
4: Was it Hostetler?
7: It was Jeff Hostetler.
5: Get out of here.
7: Who only quarterbacked the Redskins in three games. This was one of them. At the very end of his career.
5: I have zero. Is that his last year?
7: That was his last year in the NFL.
5: I have zero memory of Jeff Hostetler being in that game.
7: Do you remember that, Trill?
4: No memory at all of Hostetler in that game.
7: It was his one of the last games he ever played in the NFL.
5: Mm.
7: He would play three more games after that, and that would be it.
4: That was a primetime game, too.
7: That was a primetime game?
4: Yeah, I believe it was Sunday Night Football on ESPN.
7: Wow. Double check that. You are correct. Huh. Sean knows more about Tiki than Sean does.
9: How much does Tiki know about Tiki?
5: Not a lot. Thank you, Sean, for helping me.
7: Good job by you. Let's go to Edward in White Plains. Hey, Edward.
10: Hey, what's up?
7: What's up?
10: Well, I was going to say what you guys led into it. Winston's playing great. Like, if you remember last year when he came in, there was that game against Detroit where they did that trick play and he strong-armed like a really big defender and scored, and they should have won that game. So I noticed the past couple weeks everyone was down on him. He didn't play great. But that last game, I mean, I don't think a lot of the receivers are getting open. And kind of the difference is when I'm watching him, I'm so used to Dart now. You know, he doesn't take off, and I'm like, run, run, run. But then he'll throw a pass, and it'll either be a good 20-yard pass or, a missed 20-yard pass. But it's better than a 10-yard run.
7: Well, he's also winning. Like, he's 3-0.
5: Right.
7: How about that factoid for Jameis Winston? I wouldn't say he's playing great. I think he's playing well enough. Harbaugh said that last week. I think it continues to hold true. Dan's in Saratoga. What's up, Dan?
11: What's up, Dan?
7: Yep.
5: Hey.
11: Good afternoon, gentlemen.
5: What's up,
11: Dan? I got one for you, Evan, and one for Tiki.
7: Yes.
11: Did you watch yesterday that kid for the Jet defensive line jump up in the air when he knew he wasn't going to get to the quarterback? That is something I never see the Jet defensive linemen do.
7: Is that the Darryl? Is that Darryl Jackson who had the two tips? Is that who you're referring to?
11: Yes.
7: Yep.
11: Yes. I hope he takes the rest of the defensive line in a room and shows them how to do it, because I haven't seen these guys do that in years.
7: Well, it was effective, man. I mean, that kid, Darryl Jackson, who's, you know, the first I remember him making an impact was a few weeks ago when he committed a brutal penalty.
5: Right.
7: He was very impactful yesterday for this Jet defensive line. And he's young, and he's got a lot of potential. He's one of the rookies we forget about because he was a fourth-round pick this year. But, man, he made an impact yesterday, that's for sure.
11: Exactly. And, Tiki, I have to ask you this. Last week, this Bear quarterback is a total unknown. Nobody knows a thing about him. And he just ate up the Jets and couldn't do a thing wrong.
7: Yeah.
11: Yesterday, he got eaten alive by the Packers.
5: Right.
11: Did the Packers learn that much about him in one game that they were able to take away his middle and so on and so forth?
5: No, I think it was more the Packers just got a lead, and it just now instead of playing an even game, he's playing desperation from behind. So he's pushing and pressing. Tyson Bagent, who you're referring to, and he ultimately got hurt in this game, and they had to go to their third string quarterback, and so I think you're trying to find a relationship to the Packers defense versus the Jets defense. I think the Jets just didn't show up last week.
7: Well, they also couldn't stop the run.
5: Yeah,
7: I mean, I think that's one of the other big differences that we saw. I mean, the Jets could not stop them,
5: right.
7: And eventually, especially in the second half, Ben Johnson just said, "I'll do it over and over again."
5: Right.
7: By the way, did you hear DeMario Davis after the game?
5: No.
7: He said this about the Jet victory over the Cleveland Browns. Take a listen.
12: I would go as far as to say this was a historic win for this organization.
7: So that gets a lot of headlines. Like, what? That's a historic win for this organization? And so why do you think it was? First of all, do you agree with him that was a historic win?
5: I mean, what's the history?
7: What's our history? You know our history.
5: No, but why is it historic? That's what I'm saying. Like, what historical moment happened?
7: He gave his reason for this, but I know that when you just hear him very definitively say this is a historic win for the Jets, it's very mock-worthy. Like,
5: right.
7: If I played that clip for Sean without any context and said, hey, the Jets beat the Browns yesterday, guess what?
12: I would go as far as to say this was a historic win for this organization.
7: You would probably make, like, 10 jokes.
4: Yeah, so much so that I was on the air yesterday and saw this, and I said, I have to fully listen to this context because this would not, there's no way he said this without real context.
7: Look at you, you're like an adult over there. Mm. Would you like to hear the context?
5: Yes, let's.
7: Here's DeMario giving an explanation, whether we agree with him or not. Here's

0: his reasoning why beating the Cleveland Browns 17-12 was a historic win for the New York Jets.
1: When you talk about a team that's coming in that has won three games, that type of momentum in this league is very hard to get, and it makes it very strong, and it feels insurmountable at times. And you're talking about a team that was 0-3 or that had lost the last three games. And when you're going through that type of adversity, it can weigh on you. It can weigh on you emotionally. It can weigh on your faith. It can weigh on your belief. And it can weigh on an organization that has historically been disappointed.
2: Well, look at that.
3: Yeah, so he's basically saying in previous years, the Jets lose this game. Like, they don't find a way to win it. And so they're trying to change their emotional history or game day history. But historic, that's a heavy word.
4: Yeah, it's still
3: it's a heavy word.
4: It's still a terrible comment. Now that I've heard the context, it might be worse than I thought.
2: It doesn't help?
4: No, it doesn't. Like, I understand the place he's coming from, but it is too extreme a comment.
0: Here's why I like it, even if I don't agree with him. Because there's two different things here. I agree with him. It's a historical win. Like, I'm never going to come on the radio and tell you that, because I don't actually agree with the statement.
3: Yeah.
0: He is a player. He is in the trenches. This team was facing a three-game losing streak. This team, not everyone listens to it, but they hear the noise. They hear what's said about them, the coach. They can understand what this fan base has been through, especially somebody like DeMario Davis. He understands us probably as well as anybody who plays for this team.
3: Right.
0: I think what he's trying to tell you, and used hyperbolic language to say it, which you do sometimes on the radio, Sean, so you could relate to it.
4: You too.
0: Was, I don't think I do, actually.
4: Okay.
0: But you can show me examples.
4: No, but you can keep carrying on. Then you can show me examples.
0: I mean, actually, it's more Tommy than you.
4: Thank you.
0: maybe you're right. I think what he's trying to show you is this season was going to be over if they didn't win. Like, he understood what was at stake. And so I think when he talks about Cleveland on a winning streak, the Jets on a losing streak, the history of losing in the organization, mm-hmm. I think he was trying to explain the way Joe would, hey, this was really, really important. So while it's not a historical win, unless the Jets go on and, you know, win 10 more in a row and win a Super Bowl, I think he was trying to explain hyperbolically why it was so important.
3: Right.
0: And it was really important.
3: In that regard, he's right. It was an important win. They needed to get a... If they lose this game, it starts to spiral.
0: It doesn't
3: feel like it's spiraling.
0: I mean, done.
3: Right. At 2-3, the Jets are going into this week, and they feel good about themselves. They have a rivalry game against the Patriots, and they're saying, all we got to do is win this game, we're 500, and we're back on top of the division, or somehow on top of the division. Not even back, because they haven't been there in forever. But I think there's an optimism that comes from feeling good about yourself. And in the context of the Jets' recent history, and I think DeMario Davis knows this because he was previously a Jet,
0: yep.
3: It kind of is historic.
0: That's what he means. And look,
3: but it's not historic.
0: Right. I told you right off the top, I don't agree with the statement. But as much as Sean may think they're headed towards 5-12, and I may think they're headed towards 5-12, and we may all think they just truly suck, we want to extend this season as long as possible.
3: Mm-hmm.
0: You know, and winning that game extends the belief of maybe we have a football season. And who knows, if they get some help tonight, they could be a game out of first place. We'll make a pick on tonight's game coming up in a few minutes. Plus your calls, 888-808-1019. 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
3: Sean Morash. He's starting to put some separation between himself and me and Tiki with NFL picks. He went 2-1 over the weekend. Tiki and I both went 1-2. So here are your standings going into Monday Night Football. Sean, a very good 15-9. Nothing to sneeze at. I'm 11-13. Tiki is 8-16. The two losers will have to go to a sporting event with a T-shirt of an opinion in sports that they don't agree with. Let's go to tonight. The Rams, the Bills, the Rams are laying 3.5. Sean Morash.
4: Don't have a good feel for the Bills in this game. Feels like they're a little beat up, and it just feels like the Rams at home, a little bit of desperation to see what's going on in their division. I'm laying the 3.5 with the Rams. The hook's not scaring me here. I think they get the job done by a touchdown.
3: Emotional hedging on my part. Remember, the Jets, with some help, could be a game out of first place. And you can mock it all you want. I'd like to be a game out of first place. That would make me feel good. So I think the Bills are going to find a way here. And even if they don't, that hook would draw me in that we see a close game. Mm-hmm. I think this is going to be a high-scoring classic. The Bills haven't shown you they can stop anybody. So I'm expecting a wildly entertaining Monday night that ends on a last kind of second field goal.
6: Yeah.
3: So give me the Bills getting the 3.5.
6: I think the Bills getting the 3.5 is a good bet as well. They got a ton of injuries, the Bills. Sean was just mentioning this. Only Ed Oliver and Josh Palmer, though, have been ruled out so far. But despite that, and despite how poorly they played a week ago against New England Patriots, the Bills have one of the best offenses in football. And it's hard for me to bet against Josh Allen. He just has that ability to find a way. So I think he, in this case tonight, finds a way and drops the Rams to 2-3, which would be shocking considering they were the favorites. I think they win the game. So obviously I'm taking the 3.5.
3: There you go. Game will be right here on The Fan tonight. We may have to apologize to DeMario Davis. You want to know why?
6: Why?
26: I would go as far as to say this was a historic win for this organization.
3: If you look back, and I've already done 4 years, I'm going to keep going, though. The last time that the Jets won a game while on a 3-game losing streak against a team on a 3-game winning streak, right now, I've gone back 4 years, can't find it. So when he says historical win, if I come back to you after the research and I tell you, yeah, it's happened twice in the last 30 years, then he's right.
4: Well, then he's got to say that's the reason it's a historical win.
3: No, he gave some clarity. He did. He said, considering we're on a 3-game losing streak, they're on a 3-game, he's the one who brought it up.
4: Then I got to hear, it's the second time since 1969 that this has actually happened.
3: He doesn't have to actually give us
4: the
3: info.
4: Yes, he does. Don't wait for ESPN Insights 4 hours later.
3: ESPN Insights is doing it. Evan Roberts Insights is doing it. I'm going to do this by hand because I can't trust AI. If it comes out that this has only happened fewer than 3 times in the last 25 years.
6: For Jets history.
3: Jets history, then we apologize to DeMario Davis.
6: Yeah, I think we have to. I think you're right.
3: Thank you, Tiki. Sean's unreasonable over there. He won't.
4: No.
6: It's just, right. From our layman's hear of it, it just sounds hyperbolic.
3: It does. It sounds absolutely hyperbolic. I'm thrilled that they won, but historic win in the franchise's history? No, unless it is. And that's why I'm going to spend all night.
6: Maybe he's a historian of Jets history. He spent the first few years of his career here, so you never know.
3: Yeah. Or maybe a friend texted him and said, you know, this is only the second time in the last 35 years the Jets won a game.
6: I guarantee you that was the case. I guarantee you that would happen. Like somebody inside the Jag organization came, oh, great, oh, celebrating. And he's like, you know, this is the only time we've won against this scenario, and this is awesome history for us.
3: That's crazy.
4: Wow, thanks.
3: Let's go to Luke in Westchester. What's up, Luke?
6: Hey, Luke.
27: Hey, guys, how you doing? I know it's a busy day. Thanks for taking the call. I appreciate that.
3: No,
27: I just wanted to talk about that last play with the Giants and Washington game because, you know, they were talking. I've listened to a couple of shows. They were talking about the communication and kind of what happened. And I might have missed the beginning of your show, so I don't know if you specifically broke it down. But to me, it looked like that the quarterback, Daniels, he did like a fake, like he was going to kind of down the ball. And then he kind of looked to see, like, if the receivers were open, they went down the field, because if you notice, you know, after the play had ended, that it was 72 was the lineman that went up to him, say, hey, get up,
3: right?
27: And then they had to wait for the receivers to come all the way back before they could set up, and then obviously by that time, you know, it was already
6: too late.
27: The clock was down to zero.
6: The play call is what bothered me, because even if you are just trying to get a quick pass, if you complete it and it's in bounds,
1: The game's over.
0: I know.
6: And you're running guys downfield.
0: It doesn't make any sense.
6: It made no sense. And I don't know if we're blaming Jaden Daniels, who was in the... It wasn't really a hurry-up ball. I can't even say that he was calling the plays on the field. This had to have come from coaching.
4: From David Blau, who's a first-time offensive coordinator.
6: That's right.
4: Had no idea the situation.
6: That's right.
0: Buck stops at the top. It comes down to the head coach. And unfortunately, while Dan Quinn's done a lot of good in the NFL, he's also the author of one of the biggest collapses in Super Bowl history, something that will live with him forever.
6: Mm-hmm.
0: And I hate to tell you this. I know it's a regular season game in the NFL, week 5. That is a loss that will stick with you.
6: Of course.
0: Like, I do think there's a chance that he's fired this week.
6: Mm.
0: I mean, Magic Johnson, who's a part owner, already came out and says one of the dumbest decisions he's ever seen.
6: Yeah,
0: I'm not saying Magic is making these final calls, but I think that sometimes you make a move that is so bad that it could lead to you losing
6: your
0: job.
6: Well, that's funny because they showed Josh Harris on the broadcast, and Josh Harris, they were up by 14. Josh Harris is up there with a you-know-what eating grin. He's like, this is good. Yeah, we're getting back into it. Or 2-3, or we'll be 2-3 after this game is over. And they didn't show him again. I know he wasn't happy.
0: How could you be?
6: You can't be. As Sean said earlier in our show, they snatched defeat from the jaws of victory. They had this game in the bag. And they started playing bad defense, and then they made a boneheaded mistake at the end of overtime.
0: Yeah. I'm trying to think, who's on their staff that would take over? Do they have an experienced guy who would take over?
6: Anthony Lynn
0: is their running backs coach. He's a former NFL coach.
6: But he hasn't been a head coach in that conversation for a decade.
0: But when you're talking about, someone taking over on an interim basis, usually it's just...
4: They're not firing him this season.
6: No, I don't think so either.
4: They're not.
6: It's the same reason you wouldn't do it with the Jets. It's just, what purpose is it?
0: No, I agree. Listen, I'm big on in the NFL, it doesn't serve any purpose. You want to do it with 2-3 weeks to go in the season to get a head start on the coaching search? Yeah. That I get. Artie in Brooklyn, how we feeling, Artie?
6: Hey, Artie.
5: Oh, the best. I tell you, when it was a window, let me tell you. But listen, how sports goes. There were 3 questionable things that Aaron Glenn did, and they all worked. So everything's great. But I want to run them by you. First of all, he gets his butt kicked in Chicago, and he goes, you know what? I think you guys are working too hard. Let's do a walkthrough.
0: Oh, that was weird. But it worked, you said. They won. If they didn't win, that would have been like topic C today.
6: Yeah.
0: When talking about the Jet loss. More on the Jet win and the Giant tie right here on WFAN. And we'll be back tomorrow at 10 a.m. to talk more about it as well. Carton Show's next. We'll talk to you tomorrow at 10.
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0: on a gorgeous Monday afternoon in New York City. Phone number to join, 888-808-1019. Have a great show for you today as the New York Jets get off the schneid and take care of business against the Cleveland Browns. And where was all that talk from a week ago? David Bailey's a waste of a draft pick. David Bailey's not as good as Reese. Shut your face up right there, because he had the greatest game any defensive player has had this year. And then, of course, the New York Giants struggling once again to beat a bad football team. And only because of the grace of the football gods that give you Dan Quinn after an unacceptable fumble by Cam Scataboo, the Giants hang on for the proverbial tie. So, all in, a good Sunday for the New York football teams. And we got lots cooking around all of it. We'll get all your calls as well. But first, good afternoon, Big Mike. How are you?
1: I'm doing well. Yes, a positive for both teams. And there is no other way to look at it.
0: Well,
1: it's a positive for the
0: New York
1: Giants.
0: Though.
1: No, there is.
0: When you have the ball before the Scataboo fumble, if I tell you tie that game, that's a lousy tie.
1: Yes.
0: The fact that

0: And he fumbled, and then Dan Quinn and Jaden Daniels have the brain fart.
1: They're also down,
0: it did become also down a great tie.
1: They're also down two scores multiple times in the fourth quarter. Their career record is 0-230 in a spot like that, down two scores with 8 minutes to go. They battle back. The quarterback, who I was cursing and screaming for in the first half to get the hell out of there, comes out in the second half and plays an incredible brand of football.
0: Sure did.
1: They throw it down the field. They can't run. They find ways to throw the ball. Neighbors is an absolute beast, right? We saw Carter and some other things, but ultimately they wake up today, and this is undisputable. You could say whatever you want about, well, if you take it from this exact second, you feel like you should have won the game. You could say whatever you want. Today they wake up a half a game better in the NFC East than when they woke up yesterday.
0: Sure.
1: Plain and simple.
0: Yeah.
1: They're a half a game better. The other teams, we saw what happened with Philadelphia.
0: Not good.
1: And their last second loss to the Jaguars. We know what's going on with Dallas. Today, the New York Giants are a half a game better because they found a way to come back from two scores down in the fourth quarter and force a tie.
0: I think it's great.
1: It's a great day.
0: It's not a great day.
1: It's a great day.
0: A win would have been better.
1: A win would have been
0: because
1: better.
0: Because you would have had a two-game lead in the division.
1: Yes.
0: That being said, you didn't lose the game. That's great.
1: Yes.
0: What Jaden Daniels and Dan Quinn were thinking just defies anything reasonable or any type of logic at all.
1: Idea.
0: The fact that he's not fired today is fascinating to me. And the fact that Jaden Daniels blamed him when everybody else in the huddle said, "We knew. We were well aware."
1: Mm-hmm.
0: No timeout. So you can argue whether or not the play call got to him, but come on, man, you play football your whole life.
1: Yep.
0: You know you have no timeouts. And listen.
1: He didn't know. That's the only thing that makes sense. Jaden Daniels was unaware.
0: Everybody else knew.
1: Whatever. In his mind, he thought you could see him laying there after he gets tackled.
0: Very nonchalant.
1: There's zero urgency. And for all the other guys who say they knew that there was a timeout, that they had no timeout,
0: right?
1: Where's the urgency from everybody else?
0: Bad coaching.
1: The wide receivers have no urgency to get back to the
0: Why
1: line.
0: Are you setting him 30 yards down the field?
1: I have no
0: anyway.
1: Idea. It's just to clear out and throw the ball away.
0: Yeah, but look, we said on Friday, so it's interesting. I guess we were wrong on Friday, where we said for the Jets and the Giants that these are must-win Sundays. The Jets obviously wanted to avoid going to 1-4.
1: Yep.
0: 2-3, at least you're still relevant. At 2-3, to be fair. The New York Giants, because their schedule gets much more difficult coming up, this was a game where, again, you had to win it if you think you have a chance to win the division. The Jets did win it, and that's great. We'll go get to them in a second.
1: Yeah.
0: We were wrong, because the New York Giants, like you said, are a half game better. They are in first place right now in the NFC East. The Eagles gave you a gift loss yesterday by foobarring the end of their game, which we'll get to in a second as well. We know what happened to the Dallas Cowboys on Thursday night. And you're sitting there right now going, again, four games into a season, now five games into a season, the New York Giants are in complete control of their destiny. That is something Giant fans could not say for a very, very long time.
1: Yeah.
0: But you are in full control because the NFC East right now is up for grabs. Anybody can win it. The Eagles have offensive line problems. Saquon's out with the hammy. Devontae Smith didn't play. And none of us ever thought their coach was good anyway.
1: Mm-hmm.
0: Washington, obviously a better team with Jaden Daniels.
1: Sure.
0: And he showed some of that ability, especially running the ball.
1: Dangerous on the field.
0: Yeah, and obviously they didn't have Stephon Diggs playing for them.
1: Mm-hmm.
0: Okay, fine. Scary Terry was there. And
1: limited snap count, and he was there.
0: Yeah, forgetting the other wide receiver top of my head. Doesn't matter. It's theirs for the taking. The NFC East is going down to the final week or two this season. There is no reason to think that the New York Giants, with this new culture under John Harbaugh, which I do respect this part of it, they fight.
1: They fight.
0: They fight back. They may not play well for a quarter, two, or three. This team never gives up and rolls over and dies.
1: Yep.
0: And for a long time, they did as a franchise, right?
1: Yep.
0: So I think that's going to make you feel pretty, pretty happy right now about your Giants being 3-1-1.
1: Yeah, no, we learned a lot about the culture of this team and the fight in this team. Also, you know, won a couple of dumb things throughout the whole, like how they were using J.J. McCarthy made no sense to me whatsoever.
0: I agree.
1: It was just idiotic. And it cost them a delay of gameplay call because they couldn't get the starting quarterback back on the field. It made absolutely no sense to bring him in there and run a couple RPOs. It was just idiotic. But I'm clamoring for him to get into the game. In my mind, I'm saying to myself, at some point, like when that fumble happens, I'm like, I just can't do this anymore. And then you saw what you're going to see. And I think this is important. Jameis Winston is unafraid. And if you get into the situations, I don't want to be consistently touchdowns behind and two touchdowns behind, but he is unafraid. And him and Malik Nabers can be a thing.
0: Likely too.
1: I mean, and likely that, and we talked about that, how he looked kind of non-existent in the offense once Jackson Dart went down. Now he's back in the offense. You still, like, the run game wasn't good enough. A lot of what we thought this team was going to be has changed, right? And that's what I think is the dynamic.
0: Run game stunk.
1: Run game.
0: Now you want to blame
1: stunk.
0: It on the weather,
1: right?
0: But probably not fair to do that, but it stunk,
1: right? And but when you say the John Harbaugh team, not only did we learn that they can fight back, but to me, this team feels and looks completely different than what we thought it would after week one. Like, they came out, it was running the football, Jackson Dart making plays, kind of conservative a little bit. But, like, now you watch them, they have no run game, and they can adjust to the deep down the field play of what Jameis Winston suited for best. The Malik Nabers looks healthy. Isaiah Likely. There's more weapons in the passing attack than we thought. And when the running game doesn't work, they have somewhere else to go. The defense is making plays, although getting beat a lot of the game, finding ways to make plays when it matters most. Like, that's a really good, again, Washington's not a very good team.
0: No.
1: We all know that, right?
0: That's why we said you gotta win it.
1: If they play this game against a better opponent, they don't have an opportunity to tie. They're gonna get their ass kicked. Like,
0: yep.
1: They didn't play well enough.
0: Yep.
1: But you go on the road into a divisional's home, and they're desperate at 1-3, and their quarterback coming off injury looks great, pinpoint accurate, and using his legs, and you're down two scores in the fourth quarter, and you come back and are in a position to win it, blow it, and still get a tie? I'm sorry. I'm sitting here today. When it happened, I didn't know how to feel. I woke up today
0: feeling... Yeah, because ties suck for both sides. It's like, what are we doing?
1: And you're right. I'm still hung up on the idea that Cam Scatterboo fumbled the ball, which,
0: right,
1: by the way, I have no
0: because
1: problem giving him the ball.
0: Because prior to the fumble, yeah, that's going to be... Well, but the field of kicker stunk yesterday.
1: Yes.
0: Saveda, but the thought process is,
1: yeah,
0: we are going to lock this game out, mm-hmm, and worst case, we tie.
1: Right.
0: Because we have the ball, we're driving, and we're not going to give them the ball back.
1: Bingo. They're going to run the clock to the end, which that's why a lot of people were on Harbaugh for not kicking right away.
0: Harbaugh for giving the ball to Scatterboo.
1: I saw him miss three kicks. Plus, we just saw what happened in Philadelphia. I don't want to give them a second. I want to run the clock out, get as many yards as I can, and make the last play of the game. I either win it or I tie it on a miss. That was the thought process. It made sense. Cam Scatterboo cannot fumble there.
0: Right.
1: But, like, at the end of the game, I had a mixed emotion. Like, one, I just cannot believe how stupid Dan Campbell and the Commanders were, and Jaden Daniels. But, like, oh, yeah, I'm pissed about the fumble. They should have won the game. Like, when I woke up this morning, it felt like a good day. It felt like a winning day. It felt like the Giants found a way to do something they had to do, and that's not lose the football game.
0: And by the way, when you wake up next Monday,
1: yeah,
0: you're in first place also.
1: No matter what.
0: That's locked in now because the Eagles, the Cowboys, and Washington all have three losses.
1: Yep.
0: You're sitting there with one. So we'll get all your Giant calls. The flip side of that, of course, the New York Jets. Much like Arvell Reese a week ago had his best game as a pro. They had David Bailey, which
1: pretty
0: is,
1: good, huh?
0: I mean, came out of a shotgun yesterday.
1: He's got that.
0: Look, the New York Jets beat a bad Browns team. Deshaun Watson, not great. You know, 15 sacks, it felt like. So I want to give the Jets defense a lot of credit. Geno Smith, shocking on the first drive of the game. Garrett Wilson's always open.
1: How about that?
0: How about we throw him the football? And then, of course, we stopped for three quarters,
1: yeah,
0: until we were desperate to throw the ball back again.
1: Yeah, I thought they got away from the run game too much. Allen was really having a great game.
0: He was very good.
1: That's,
0: yeah,
1: one hell of a dynamic. When Hall is back, you've got two incredible backs.
0: Yes.
1: But Allen's really
0: I don't have
1: good.
0: To give the ball 25 times to Breece Hall anymore because
1: no.
0: Brandon Allen proved to you,
1: yeah,
0: that he can be trusted. I thought the touchdown runs were really more him than anything.
1: Yep.
0: I give him a lot of credit for that vision. I will say this, Aaron Glenn made a terrible coaching decision, which did not bite him in the ass. Up four, you went for one.
1: Yeah.
0: What's the benefit of being up five? There's no benefit.
1: No,
0: and the fact that kickers were having a tough day yesterday, including the Browns kicker, why you would not want to go up 6 points there,
1: yeah,
0: is mind-boggling to me.
1: Yeah, no. Six is the only number that matters. Even if they,
0: yes,
1: miss the extra point, who cares? Four, five.
0: Four means four and five, there's no difference.
1: There's no difference.
0: So you go for two there.
1: Yeah.
0: If you convert, you get it to six, and then, God forbid, the Browns score.
1: Anything can happen.
0: Maybe he misses a kick.
1: Yeah, maybe.
0: So in any event, we got over that. The end of the day is this. We both had, collectively, a good Sunday.
1: That's it.
0: Yours was more up and down than mine.
1: Yeah.
0: Because you went from, we're going to lose, to, oh my God, we're going to win, to, oh my God, we're going to lose,
1: yep,
0: to, I'll take the tie and I'm going to shut up about it and go
1: hell
0: home.
1: Yeah.
0: Meanwhile, the Jets pretty much were wire to wire almost. It felt like wire to wire. against the Browns, but
1: I thought they were going to win the game up until the fumble, obviously.
0: Yes.
1: And then I thought they were going to lose.
0: Same with me.
1: So good.
0: Same
1: with me. I thought they were going to win that game up until the fumble, and then I thought they were going to lose. But hey, you capitalize off a mistake.
0: That's it.
1: And you find a way to win a football game that they desperately needed, because the difference, it is miles and miles difference between 2-3 and 1-4.
0: Yes, 1-4, the season's over.
1: Yeah. And now you're going to play a New England Patriot team.

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0: as another rainy Sunday for football here in New York, whether it's here in New York or New York team on the road.
1: Yeah.
0: All we do is play in the rain.
1: I was so jealous yesterday.
0: Why, you want to be out there?
1: I was so jealous of my kids.
0: Oh, yeah. Do they have a game in the morning?
1: Yeah. Oh. And it's ironic, too, because I told you the game a couple weeks ago with the storm
0: got rained out.
1: Got rained out in a drizzle. And yesterday was just nonstop pouring, and they played through it. I was so jealous.
0: Let me guess.
1: They're getting tackled
0: 6-0
1: in the mud. No.
0: We had some points scored.
1: No. The little guy, Mighty Mites.
0: Okay.
1: They just count touchdowns. They run it. It's 20 plays on offense, 20 plays on defense. Halftime, 20 plays on offense, 20 plays on defense.
0: Yep.
1: I think they lost 4 touchdowns to 1. But then, Division One, Tommy, they won 39-0.
0: Oh, really?
1: Yeah.
0: But dominated. Just they weren't throwing the ball, right?
1: No, throwing the ball.
0: So they got a running back.
1: They have a couple running backs, and the other team was unfortunate. I think they fumbled 7 times in the run. and they probably had maybe 8 possessions. So they fumbled. They had trouble with the snap.
0: All right. So and what's the name of our team?
1: The Warwick Wildcats.
0: The Warwick Wildcats.
1: That's
0: congratulations,
1: right.
0: Guys.
1: And I was
0: way
1: just
0: to go.
1: So jealous.
0: Because you want to be out there getting dirty, right?
1: That was the best.
0: And who does the laundry when they come home, Mama?
1: Of course.
0: That's even better.
1: Yes.
0: Daddy takes the kids out for ice cream. That's Mommy's got the dirty cleats and underwear.
1: I set up the pop-up tent in the rain, so I'm like under the tent on a nice comfortable chair. I got a cup of coffee, watching the kids play in the rain, have the Eagles losing on my phone.
0: Nice.
1: It's a great day.
0: Look at you.
1: It's a great day.
0: Like a professional watcher.
1: I'm in many ways
0: as
1: I am a
0: every
1: professional
0: dad out
1: watcher.
0: There should be, no
1: yes.
0: doubt.
1: Yeah.
0: All right, 888-808-119. Obviously take all your calls. It's hard to figure out what you make of the Giants as the schedule starts to get tougher after New Orleans coming up this weekend.
1: Well,
0: and they'll be a tougher out than you've had in the last couple weeks because their offense is capable of scoring points. But I want to get a sense from Giants fans, based on what you've seen and kind of your, you know, by the skin of your chinny chin chin the last 3 weeks, 2 wins and a tie.
1: Yeah.
0: Are you at a level where you think the culture has changed so much that when you do step up in competition, you are comfortable enough to say, we're not going to get run out of any building. We'll be in games.
1: I'm comfortable enough to say that,
0: okay.
1: Yes. And again, let's see how tough the schedule is. The Saints, who I thought would be a tougher game than we thought going in, than many people said, oh, there's a win. I don't know. The Saints are pretty good. They've struggled now the last couple weeks. And really, I know the Texans beat up on the Titans, but they're 1-4.
0: Yeah.
1: Like
0: hard to judge their defense based on what they did against Cam Ward.
1: Yeah, granted. But, like, I don't know. Does that feel the same as the Super Bowl contender we assumed they'd be playing at the
0: No.
1: Start of the year?
0: I think the defense, they still got the names.
1: Yeah, listen, they're still a very good team. I think it's on the road in Houston. So they'll be underdogs in that game. And most people will
0: rightfully
1: figure they lose
0: so.
1: It. Yeah. But I no longer am fearful of getting their asses kicked. Now, it could happen, but I expect the Giants to be in every game. I expect them to have a good showing, and I expect no matter where the game is at half that they're going to come out in the third quarter and play their best football.
0: Yeah, I think I think as the schedule again gets tougher, which it does much more so, 3-4 weeks from now,
1: mm-hmm.
0: I think there's probably a blowout loss in there somewhere
1: sure.
0: that you know, every team has that you're going to have to suck up. But I think if anything I've taken out as a guy who's clearly not a Giants fan is that, and I'm not sure if it's just Harbaugh or what, but this team is resilient.
1: Yes.
0: And like you said, Jameis Winston has the memory of a goldfish.
1: Yeah, he don't care.
0: Because he should have even picked off on the last drive.
1: Yeah.
0: Before, which would have ended the game effectively, right?
1: Right.
0: And I forget the defensive back goes right through his arms and chest and it's like, whew, that was the bad pass we're waiting for, right?
1: Right.
0: And then after that, he was pretty money.
1: No, he was money the entire second half. I thought some of the throws, the first

0: first touchdown pass to Likely into a little window that only he could make the play. I thought he had a couple. Theo Johnson makes like kind of a one-handed catch. He's got terrible hands. He's making that big play. The throw to Neighbors, just throwing it up to Neighbors and trusting him.
1: I'm concerned about the running game, though, to be fair.
0: Game has been a real problem.
1: I know late.
0: And the interior of the offensive line has not played well.
1: Scatterman winds up with like 5 yards a carry, but it's a BS stat.
0: Yeah.
1: Because the first 10 carries, he was averaging 2 yards a carry. Mm-hmm. Now, to his credit, fourth quarter, he cracked off two good runs on that drive prior to the fumble.
0: And that's,
1: but for the majority of the game, and part of the reason I thought that you were down a couple touchdowns, obviously defensively you lost sight of Daniels.
0: Twice.
1: That's just a mistake that happened twice.
0: Yeah.
1: No one's actually spying on him.
0: Yeah.
1: But you couldn't run the football. That was concerning.
0: No, it's a major concern because I thought it was going to be their bread and butter. And that's always, I'm always big on strengths and weaknesses. And the strength of this team was going to be their run game. And if it's not, I don't know where they go to find a strength in this team. Because I just, as much as I feel like they're able to adapt and they went straight to the, like they didn't even attempt to run the football for most of the second half until they had
1: they trusted to, like, Jameis.
0: They trusted Jameis and he went out there and threw the ball all over the place.
1: Which makes bringing McCarthy in for those two plays even dumber.
0: If
1: you're bringing McCarthy in, unless you have like this great trick play,
0: or even just
1: that
0: in the
1: you
0: red
1: think
0: zone.
1: Is like you know undefensible, okay, you take a shot at it. We all get that, right?
0: Yeah,
1: but that's not what that was at all.
0: No.
1: And the best is, I was saying, Anthony came out of the bathroom right after the one where he just got destroyed.
0: Yeah,
1: and he goes, McCarthy's in. I go, not really. He goes, it looks like he's been playing.
0: Yeah, I know. No, but like I could get it. Like if you have like a, because of Jameis's inability to move, right? And you've been working all offseason, and I thought the broadcast was not great. Like Vilma, not great.
1: Neither broadcast was great.
0: Not great for the Giants. But I did think he said one thing about J.J. McCarthy, and it's just the idea of all year long, you had these packages and these plays for RPO. Well, the entire offseason, you're dedicating this game plan to Jackson Dart. And it's out the window, and now you've brought in a quarterback who maybe could run a little bit, and you want to tap into it. That makes sense to me with Jameis's inability to be, you know, more mobile inside the red zone. At the 5 yard line, you want to try something different, RPO look.
1: Sure.
0: You know, have
1: no
0: the
1: one's seen
0: the
1: it before.
0: To run, that's fine. But it just felt like, all right, second and eight. Let's bring in JJ.
1: Yeah.
0: Like it made, there was
1: almost like he was a message to Winston.
0: Almost.
1: Offense maybe was not really doing much. We got this kid on the sideline.
0: Yeah.
1: Let's see what happens. But
0: they didn't
1: want to
0: play for him.
1: Also,
0: like they're running RPOs. Like it wasn't like they put him back there and said, all right, let's see you throw the football. Like it just didn't. If it happened inside the 10, I could say, okay, they think this is a good goal line package.
1: Sure.
0: And maybe a different way to look at things and give a quarterback with a little bit of mobility a chance to make plays and see the field. Like, they were just doing it haphazardly. Like, it made no sense to me at any point.
1: Right.
0: Like, I hated everything about it. But having said that, Jameis Winston, you know, you got to give it to him. He is a just instant, like, craziness. And it's half the time you're screaming at the television, the other half you're just in disbelief.
1: I will say this, and I think I can speak for you and other Giant fans.
0: Yeah.
1: Is that every time he brings that right arm back to throw the ball, there's a part of you that goes, uh-oh.
0: He throws it deep down the field. I'm like, please don't just be like two
1: because
0: a safety in the corner just sitting there.
1: We only have the benefit of what the camera shows us.
0: Yes.
1: So I'm sure it's different at the game when you can see receivers running open and you know it's going to be an easy pass. When you're watching the game on TV, it's like every time he goes to throw, my initial thought is, uh-oh.
0: I'm with you.
1: But look, you
0: got
1: him done.
0: Give him credit. You got to give him credit. He played great.
1: He got it done.
0: He didn't just play okay. He played great.
1: And the New York Jets, although, like I said earlier, it felt like a wider kind of situation. Obviously, down 12-10, you suddenly felt like, please tell me we're not going to blow this game also. Because I felt like the Jets were in control the entire game.
0: 100%.
1: At no point did I feel like Cleveland was better than us, had anything that we couldn't handle.
0: Mm-mm.
1: And all of a sudden you wake up, it's like, wait, we're losing?
0: Yeah.
1: We're 12-10, thank God he misses the extra point. We're losing? But it felt like a wire-to-wire win for the New York Jets because that first quarter, when Garrett Wilson's catching the ball all over the field and is wide open, we're all saying to ourselves, hey, Frank Reich, like, hey, where was that last week and the week before that? And then they stopped doing it.
0: Yep.
1: He didn't have any targets in the second or third quarter. And that's mind-boggling to me. I know the defense plays a role in that, but the dude dominated. And then all of a sudden, he doesn't even get a look-see. So lots cooking on both teams. We'll get all your calls. Start with Jessica in Tomlinson, Connecticut on the Fan. Jesse, how you doing, babe?

0: I'm good. How are you?
1: Doing
0: great.
1: First
0: time caller.
1: My man, Pots and Pans.
0: Nice. So, C-Mac,
1: yes.
0: I had the same exact reaction that you had. I saw your post on Facebook yesterday, and I was like, he, like, nailed it. But what I think we need to remember as fans is I listen to this all year long on this radio station, and all we wanted was them to be competitive. And the amount of heart attacks I've had in the last 3 weeks has been crazy.
1: Yeah, you're right.
0: With these games, but the resilience that they have, they keep coming back. They're keeping
1: Well, think about what you've been through.
0: That's all we wanted.
1: You went through the Cam Ward interception, final play of the game.
2: Think about the final plays of these three games.
1: Yeah, then you went through, that was to Holland.
2: Yep.
1: Then you add the Arizona
0: the
1: first and
0: Banks.
1: Goal from the four,
2: yep.
1: And it ends with a pick six to end the game. And then you have Washington's got the ball.
0: Mismanaging the freaking clock.
1: Well within field goal range. And they don't even attempt the field goal because for the 30 seconds prior to that, you guys are all cursing out everything and then some.
0: Oh, I was swearing at the TV. I'll admit, I'm one of I am one of those fans. But I have to, like, bring myself back and be like, okay, all I wanted was a competitive season.
1: Well, you're getting that.
2: No, listen, you got, and it's so true. And you compare it, and we talk about the Harbaugh change. Think about that. Think about what we're talking about right now. Three straight weeks, and I'll speak for you, Jess. Three straight weeks for me, I was convinced they were going to lose
0: up until
2: the final play of the game.
1: Yep.
2: I thought that the Tennessee Titans were going to stick it in the end zone, and the Giants were going to lose.
0: So
2: I thought the Cardinals were going to stick. The minute the pass interference happened at the 2 or 4, I thought the Giants were going to lose. And yesterday, everyone thought the Giants were going to lose. So three consecutive
0: 100%.
2: Weeks of figuring they're going to lose only to have the miracle
0: like
2: of two wins at a time. But that's the difference. Like, that's how fickle a football team and a football season can be. That kind of
1: you're
2: like,
1: 3 plays away from being 1-4.
2: You're 3 plays away from being 1-4, but
0: I know.
2: You're not.
1: Right.
2: And you don't apologize for it. And part of that is because you made plays. It's not just this game in particular, maybe, that it feels like they really handed you a tie. But you had to go out and make
0: that pick.
2: You had to go make that interception in the end zone. The Giants, for how many years have we seen 3 straight games where you thought they were going to win the whole game and found a way to lose?
1: Yeah.
2: Like, that's essentially the NFL and the difference between some of these playoff teams, man. It's and especially in a division that is struggling the way the NFC East is. It's going to be the teams that make the final play. It's going to be the teams that find a way not to lose football games. It can be as that fickle. The Giants are 3 plays away from being 1-4.
1: That's right.
2: There's no doubt.
1: But it doesn't matter.
2: Doesn't matter.
1: Like we say all the time, never apologize for the wins you get, and the wins are fleeting. And we all can speak to that because we've all been here for a long time, watched a lot of bad football.
2: Yeah.
1: They are playing not great football yet, but they are playing better football for sure. Look at all your calls coming
2: football.
1: Up. Well, 888-808.
2: Well,
1: it's more like not losing football.
2: Well, that
1: to be fair.
2: No, still.
1: To be fair.
2: So,
1: but again, 3-1-1. Take it.
2: Yeah, I'm taking
1: take
2: it.
1: Take it home, Daddy.
2: Okay.
1: You're not wearing a Giants shirt today, shockingly, but take your wins home, Daddy.
2: I zig when people zag.
1: I appreciate that. A lot of zigging here. You're zagging.
2: I'm zagging.
1: As you should be.
2: Yeah.
1: Look at all your calls coming up. The Giant tie, the Jet win, and everything in between. By the way, Cam Scatabu ran for a total of 59 yards. And the majority of those yards came on 2 carries.
2: Mm-hmm.
1: Jameis Winston, they trusted him to throw the ball 54 times yesterday. Awesome. Your call's coming up.
2: With the football season now underway, as we're clearly talking about, it's time to see how your predictions are shaping up. Did you have the Giants going 3-1-1? I don't know. Who makes the playoffs? Who wins their division? 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
4: 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There's a new number one in college football as Texas was dropped 6 spots to 7th after losing to unranked Oklahoma 27-24. Georgia claimed the top spot after outlasting Alabama and Tuscaloosa 20-17. Alabama remained in 6th in the AP poll and will head to 14th-ranked Tennessee this week. I'm Adam Abdallah.
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7: Daniels calls signal under center. Play fake. Daniels is going to run to his left, cuts back, and dives ahead to the 25. Now they got to down the football. We're down to 4, 3, 2, 1. Game should be over. And we're going to have a tie. And the Giants rejoice as if they won.
8: You might as well, because
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7: The Giants and Commanders have played 7 overtime games in their history. Each team has 2 wins, and they've just played to their 3rd tie.
10: Wow. I'm not sure if Bob knew how to handle that. It's time that that was the Giants highlight, sponsored by Whatnot, the number one live shopping app in the U.S. Find sport cards and get $20 off your first purchase. We're all confused on how to handle that.
11: Because
10: how do you feel? Celebrated as if they won. I know, but in the moment, it's like a win.
11: I feel like, in a weird way, had Washington attempted a field goal and missed it...
10: Yeah, we wouldn't feel as good.
11: No, I think you'd feel better. Then it's like, hey, we missed 3 field goals. Their field goal kicker came out.
10: Yeah.
11: You know, game's over. Woe is me. I can't believe we're going to lose this way.
10: Yeah.
11: And in a weird way, I feel like, yeah, you know what? Yeah, we missed 3. They missed 1. All right. I can accept it, right?
10: Mm-hmm.
11: But in the manner it happened, it was almost like John fans, rightfully so, didn't know how to react to it.
10: Yeah.
11: Like, wait, what just happened?
10: I think I feel better about it than if they just missed the field goal.
11: I'd rather they missed the field goal.
10: No.
11: Because it's more jubilant.
10: Really?
11: Like,
10: I love the idea that incompetent. I love the idea right now that Jaden Daniels and
11: maybe a day later
10: might not be on the same page.
11: Not in the moment, though. Because I think a missed field goal, you like, there's an immediate, he made it or he missed it.
10: Right.
11: Black or white.
10: Right.
11: He missed it. Yes, celebrate. Let's have drinks. The way it ended, it was almost like, wait, what? Yeah. Huh? Is there a flag? Did I miss something?
10: Yeah.
11: Like that kind of thing.
10: Yeah.
11: And I'm with you. The announcing team did not do us any favors.
10: No, during the Bob, you know, not Bob.
11: No,
10: TV. They did great.
11: And the same with the Jet game. It was, and I'm not saying we deserve any better. Both franchises have been bad for a long time.
10: Yeah.
11: But it makes you appreciate a really good broadcast more.
10: Yeah.
11: Because, at what point did Arvel Reese change his name to Avril?
10: I know.
11: Avril. When did that happen? Because I'm watching going, we can't even get the players' names right?
10: I know.
11: You know, Avril's really, really looking great last week, that Avril. And I look to my wife and I go, When did the Giants sign a guy named Avril?
10: Yeah.
11: Right?
10: No, it was bad. He had a bad game. He had a bad game in a lot of different aspects.
11: And then I have another question.
10: I never felt like he was on top of the Giants, you know, or Washington.
11: I got to ask Schlereth this.
10: At any level.
11: Why wasn't Schlereth with Chris Myers?
10: Yeah.
11: That's his guy.
10: Yeah.
11: I'll get to the bottom of that one, too.
10: I'd much rather have had Schlereth.
11: Yeah, I think Schlereth, A, is a friend, but B, he's a very good analyst.
10: I've heard games with Vilma. I've never gotten this one. Maybe just had a bad day. I don't know.
11: But isn't Vilma usually with Kenny Albert?
10: Is it usually him? I don't know.
11: Right? That's the team. Now, I know Kenny Albert filled in for Joe Davis on a Fox nationally playoff game.
10: Yes.
11: Because he had laryngitis. Mm-hmm. I'm not sure if Kenny didn't do a game yesterday, though.
10: I'm sure he did, right? He
11: had to. Yes, so I'll reach out to Schlereth later on and find out the deal with that. But I do think New Yorkers deserve better.
10: It was a rough day.
11: I know. Well, look, the Giants are in first place, though. Why wouldn't the Giants? I know it's the Saints. Maybe that's why.
10: Well, next
11: week, you're not getting Burkhart and Brady.
10: No, probably not.
11: Right?
10: Mm-mm.
11: So you're probably getting the same, like, fifth broadcast team. I don't know.
10: I'd have to look at the schedule, but it's not a terrible game. New Orleans.
11: No, it's just better than we thought they'd be.
10: Yeah.
11: Giants are certainly record-wise better than a lot of people thought they'd be.
10: And they got a lot of storylines.
11: Yeah, for sure. Colin is in Oyster Bay on the Fan. Colin, good afternoon. How are you?
3: Good, Craigie. How are you? First time, long time here.
10: Great. Oh, thank you.
3: I got a question now. Why is it on our second possession, we're trying to stuff the run in overtime, second time we got the drive, second time we got the ball, mm-hmm. we're trying to stuff the run, not taking shots downfield. We're on their 35. Let's kick it. Let's kick the field goal. I know we missed three, but, you know, he's a professional.
11: Fine.
3: He's got to watch
11: it.
3: He's got to bounce back.
11: You answered your own question. As good as the kid's been prior to yesterday, and he's been pretty damn good mm-hmm. prior to yesterday, we even made the point that the Giants special teams this year was far more competent than we've seen in recent years. But let me ask you a question. Would you have trusted Cepeda to go out there to kick a 48 or 50-yard field goal to win it?
3: You know, it was
11: the answer's
3: the
11: no.
3: One he, the answer's yes, because the one it. He missed was 50-plus. This one, we're on there
11: yeah,
3: 30.
11: But,
3: let's give it a go.
11: But
3: there's
11: two parts. Number
3: the run.
11: One, you would not have had any confidence in making it.
10: No,
11: and your point that you're about to make is the bigger point. Mm-hmm. What happens when he misses it? Washington's 15 yards away from trying one of their own.
10: Right, with plenty of time on the clock.
11: Yep.
10: You want to both milk the clock and get as many yards as possible. Now, it's on Cam for trying to do too much. Take the yard or two that you have. Don't fight for another yard in a meaningless spot. Just go down. Do not fumble. Like, so yeah, there's a limit on how many yards I'm trying to gain. It's not fighting for every yard is stupid, but I run the, what if he breaks one for eight and it's a chip shot? Like I have no problem. None. He missed three field goals. I don't know if they were all under.
11: I think it was 51-51, and I want to say 47.
10: Yeah, I thought he missed like a 47 yard field goal.
11: I mean, so they're not chip shots, but.
10: No.
11: I mean, he missed them.
10: He missed them. And I have no
11: You wouldn't
10: problem.
11: Have trusted him in that
10: I
11: spot.
10: I want to run that clock as down as long as possible. I want to gain every yard I can gain. He's got to not fumble the football, plain and simple.
11: Did
10: plain
11: you see what Lawrence Tynes treated up, by the way?
10: Too much, by the way. He's fumbled four times now.
11: Scatavoo?
10: Yeah.
11: Yeah. That was the worst, though. But and look, no. What are you going to do? You know?
10: Don't fumble.
11: Yeah, well, the ball got punched out. That's the new thing in the NFL.
10: Yeah, a lot of punching.
11: The aggressive punching to the point where some guys are actually getting, you know, 15-yard penalties because it looks like they're boxing.
10: Yeah.
11: They're not even going for the ball. Lawrence Tynes asked an interesting question.
10: Did he?
11: If you know nothing about football, I suppose. And I like Lawrence Tynes, as do you, of course. And he said, just out of curiosity, NFL, what happens in overtime? And he's obviously referencing your guys' game. Although it wasn't close to this happening, he said, what happens if a team is able to milk the entire clock on the first possession? As you know, both teams get a possession. That's the new rule, right?
10: Right.
11: Outside, you know, in the regular season. He goes, what happens if the first team that gets the ball milks the clock down to 3 seconds left, kicks a field goal, triple zeros across the board, but they miss the kick? Or they make the kick, pardon me.
10: Well, they make the kick.
11: Does the other team get the guaranteed possession?
10: No.
11: Do you know the answer to that?
10: My guess, and I feel confident in guessing this, and it would be a guess because I don't know, is that that would be the end of the game.
11: That would be the end of the game.
10: Yeah.
11: You are not guaranteed a possession mm-hmm. if the team that gets the ball first uses all 10 minutes of the clock.
10: Yeah.
11: I only brought that up because I know. I saw him
10: That's
11: bring it up.
10: An interesting thought, because they do say when they're like, each team is guaranteed a possession unless the defense scores on the first.
11: Correct.
10: Like they specifically
11: That's not the case.
10: That. They don't say, or run the clock out.
11: The clock trumps the possession.
10: Yes.
11: So if you hold the ball for 10 minutes
10: Shame on you
11: and you score a touchdown or a field goal,
10: yeah.
11: the other team does not get an opportunity.
10: Yeah.
11: Because the thought was, do they get an untimed possession?
10: Should they get the kickoff and then consider that just a possession?
11: But the answer is no across the board.
10: Yeah, no, I'm with and that should be.
11: Again, I'm not sure if we're ever going to see that.
10: Yeah, but. I mean, when did they knock it down from 15 to 10, right?
11: Mm-hmm.
10: When did they do that?
11: A few years ago. I think before that.
10: Yeah. Like, if they're going to play it like this and guarantee a possession, I think you should make it a full 15 minutes, but.
11: Because then it's more likely both teams do get the ball.
10: I do want to try to avoid the idea
11: right.
10: of the team holding it the entire possession.
11: I gotta be honest, I like the college rule. Like, I was watching the LSU Kentucky game on Saturday.
10: Yeah,
11: just you start in like the 30 or the 35, whatever it is. Yeah, I kind of like that. You know, and it's back and forth, back and forth, back and forth. I like that. A lot of action.
10: I hear you.
11: Unless you're LSU. And you have a touchdown literally right up the middle. Like, you could have scored in that. I could have scored in that.
10: I saw.
11: It was like the Red Sea parted. Oh! Link. I'm sorry. Here's Gotti.
10: You sure your buddy Wayne's going to be all right with you mocking his team like
11: this? No, and he wasn't. Yeah. We haven't spoken since Saturday night. Not happy.
10: Yeah.
11: Here's Gotti in Garfield, New Jersey. Gotti, what's going on?
12: What's going on, fellas?
10: What's up, bud?
12: First-time caller. Just wanted to make a few points on the Jets' defense yesterday. I know they had a great defense in the rush with mm-hmm. Bailey.
11: He was great.
12: But I didn't like the secondary. If there was a couple catches that Watson threw that could have been first downs, that could have went a long way.
11: Yep.
12: But that were dropped, you know, because of the rain and all that.
11: Well, I'm not blaming the rain for guys dropping balls.
12: I understand. It's an element, you know. Mm-hmm. That's the way it is. But if it weren't for those, I think they would have got crucial first downs that would have put us in a bad situation.
11: Yeah, but
12: God,
11: if you want to be fair about it, and we all saw the plays you're talking about after Concepcion comes out, Boston and the other guy who replaced them had a little bit of the dropsies, you're right. But to be fair, the Jets also had dropsies on defense also. There were at least two, maybe a third, ball that he threw that looked like they were going to be easy interceptions that, for whatever reason, the Jets' defensive backs dropped.
10: Mm-hmm.
11: So I do think if you're going to bring up drops, to be fair, Deshaun Watson gave the Jets' defense a lot of opportunities for turnovers. And I think we got three anyway, right? On the fumbles?
10: Yes.
11: Did he have three fumbles, Deshaun Watson? I mean, the Browns could have had six turnovers yesterday.
10: Mm-hmm.
11: So the New York Jets missed out on opportunities for at least two that come immediately to mind that could have and should have been interceptions. So I think that story goes both ways. You can't look at only one way and go, the Jets got lucky because the Browns dropped a couple balls. He's right. They did.
10: Yeah.
11: Especially on that last drive.
10: Sure.
11: Before the Jets got the ball back and won the game on the Braylon Allen run. But the Jets also dropped a couple picks.
10: No, there's no doubt about it. And listen, I thought they played a good game defensively. This is a team that really was working.
11: Yeah.
10: You know, Monken has done
11: a good
10: job.
11: They won three in a row.
10: They couldn't get anything going. They couldn't get anything going in this game. I thought the Jets defense played well. So
11: Bailey was a beast. And if I can just say this.
10: All over the place.
11: I know this is my own thing. I don't know if you feel how you feel about this, but I'm going to assume, as a man's man, that you're with me on this one.
10: Yeah.
11: I love the fact that he doesn't wear gloves.
10: Yeah.
11: I don't know why. Seeing a bare-handed beast like David Bailey wreaking havoc on both sides of the field, backfield, right, in coverage, everything, was awesome.
10: No, he's got that. The thing that I like about him, or just watching him, it's fun to watch him. He's got that elite edge rusher bend to him. He runs, it almost looks like he's a motorcycle making a turn at high speed. Like, he can run sideways and get around that tackle and rip through. I mean, he's got speed, man. He's got speed. He's got power. That was an impressive performance.
11: Lots more coming your way. The Giants.
10: It's not like Arvil Reese the last couple weeks, but it was very, very
11: Arvil or Arvil? We're going back to his real name?
10: Yeah,
11: Anvil. That's how it is. Giants and Commanders tied 27. Jets beat the Brownies by 5, 17-12. We got lots more coming your way. Football is back in New York City. 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

0: why not? Imagine being the lonely, embarrassingly bad Miami Dolphins, who are 0-5 right now. And in those five games, they have led for a grand total of, want to take a guess? Minutes, seconds, et cetera, hours?
1: Have they led it all this year?
0: Well, I'm asking
1: that
0: you the question.
1: My answer would be they have not led it all.
0: The Miami Dolphins, who lost to the Bengals 31-24, so they competed, are 0-5. They have led for a grand total of 0.0 seconds.
1: Wow. That's pretty brutal.
0: Bunch of losers.
1: That's pretty brutal.
0: Woo! Imagine taking that job. And I think Malik Willis is worth $20 million a year.
1: I mean, look. We all knew they were the worst roster in the sport, but still.
0: And just as I was thinking to myself, that must make Mike McDaniel pretty happy. Oh, that's right. The Chargers are 0-5.
1: Yeah.
0: And Justin Herbert's regressed back to being like a high school quarterback.
1: And Harbaugh sounds lost and clueless.
0: Well, 0-5.
1: I know, but like.
0: Right?
1: I never would have expected a team led by Jim Harbaugh would be this bad, this inept, this underachieving, and that he would sound so dejected and lost in the postgame. Like
0: talks of him going back to Michigan.
1: I wouldn't be surprised if he's done with this job.
0: They're a disaster again.
1: Yeah.
0: Yeah, there's talks of, hey, maybe now that we prove that we can win when we cheat and no one cares that we cheat, bring Coach Harbaugh back.
1: I don't know if he would do that. But
0: no, if anything, he'd come here and replace Matt Nagy. Be your offensive coordinator.
1: If anything, you replace Aaron Glenn.
0: Don't start with
1: that. Be the next Jets head coach.
0: Please don't start with that.
1: Why not?
0: Because 3 years ago.
1: He's having a bad year, but he's one of the great coaches.
0: Well, we thought that. Okay. 3 years ago, I wanted him in the worst possible way. Big Jim Harbaugh guy.
1: Yeah.
0: Big Jim Harbaugh guy. And he makes the playoffs in year one. They don't win a game. They make the playoffs in year two. They don't win. And now he's 0-5.
1: Yep.
0: My desire for Jimmy to be here has waned.
1: Well, I could understand waning a little bit, but still, it's Jim Harbaugh. You wouldn't take him?
0: It has waned.
1: Name another
0: if
1: coach
0: I may.
1: That you know is available outside of Mike Tomlin. Like,
0: okay, outside of Mike Tomlin?
1: Name another coach. Say he gets fired. Another coach that you know right now. And don't go give me.
0: I'm not allowed to answer the way I want to answer?
1: You can't give me a college coach who's like trying to defend a championship.
0: So I can't
1: right
0: give
1: now.
0: You Kurt Cignetti?
1: He's not available. He's not available. At the
0: why
1: moment.
0: Not?
1: Because he's coaching a team.
0: Yeah, but I'm not replacing him now. It's for next year.
1: I know, but he's not going to want to leave. But anyway, let's just
0: so
1: go.
0: Everyone in the history of coaching has
1: I'm
0: said, but go ahead.
1: Yeah. I'm asking you.
0: Give me a college coach that didn't leave. I'm sorry. Go ahead.
1: No,
0: what's
1: no,
0: your
1: it's
0: question?
1: Okay. No, because I know your answer now. Your answer is going to be like, you can't let me answer, so I'm not going to
0: well,
1: answer.
0: Well, you're giving me rules to answering a question.
1: Yeah, that's the whole point.
0: Okay, so I can't say Cignetti.
1: If he gets fired,
0: what are the rules
1: a coach that you know will be available or have a good idea would be available.
0: Okay.
1: That's any better than Jim Harbaugh.
0: It's an obvious answer.
1: Okay.
0: Bill Belichick.
1: Yeah, okay. That's it.
0: That's my answer.
1: He would leave North Carolina, although they've had some success here.
0: I know
1: this
0: they
1: year.
0: Just beat a top 25 ranked team the first time in the 2 years he's been there.
1: Yep.
0: And they were 3-2, I think.
1: I think that's it.
0: Right?
1: But a good win, one of the better wins. So I wouldn't be surprised.
0: His son got fired for, I guess, carousing.
1: Uh-huh.
0: Lombardi got fired for, I guess, carousing and other things.
1: Mm-hmm.
0: Maybe Bill Belichick's like, Carolina's not for me.
1: If the Jets called him, as much as I think he hates the
0: and
1: Jets.
0: And we give him the keys to the castle? Because you have to.
1: You'd probably have to.
0: Because historically he hates Woody Johnson.
1: Let me ask you a question, really.
0: And
1: Jim
0: Jets.
1: Harbaugh don't need the keys to the castle, Muji stays, or handing the entire program over to Bill Belichick.
0: Bill Belichick.
1: Okay.
0: I wouldn't even blink on it.
1: It's hard to argue, I guess.
0: Yeah. But, I mean, it's Bill Belichick.
1: Yeah, but his
0: he's
1: coaching,
0: got one good last 5-year run in
1: yeah,
0: him.
1: Yeah, but not running things.

0: You want,
1: but
0: you want
1: then
0: him to
1: Mucci
0: be your
1: stays.
0: Executive?
1: Mucci stays.
0: Yeah. If Mucci stays, then I'm more.
1: Because what is it right now? The Jets have what, 9, 11, and 12? I think in the upcoming draft. Is that where we're at?
0: Yeah. I mean,
1: I think it's 9, 11, and 12.
0: It's a little early.
1: I know, but I watch it every week. 9, 11, and 12. I think is where we're at right now.
0: Well, they would have the better pick between the Packers or the Cowboys, correct?
1: Yes. And we have the Colts pick, and we have our own
0: and
1: pick.
0: And you have the Colts pick.
1: Yeah.
0: And here.
1: I think it's 9, 11, 12.
0: Okay. Let me just look.
1: I mean, why? If I'm off by one, it's the same thing.
0: Right. Dallas is the 9 pick.
1: Bang.
0: 11 is the Jets pick.
1: Bang.
0: And 12 is the Colts pick.
1: So, Craigie was right.
0: So, 9, 11, and 12.
1: Maybe we don't have to second guess him.
0: I'm not second
1: guessing.
0: Maybe
1: we just take what he says for the as the gospel.
0: You said, I think. It took 10 seconds to just confirm your thought.
1: Yes.
0: That's all.
1: I think they're 9, 11, and
0: they
1: 12.
0: Are. I mean, not that holds any standings 5 weeks.
1: If you're a coach that's debating, do I want to come here or not?
0: Yeah.
1: And I got the 9th, 11th, and 12th pick in the draft?
0: Yeah, but think about
1: it. All of a sudden, that's a pretty attractive gig.
0: But here we are, right? Here we are already. Tennessee, they taking a quarterback?
1: They might.
0: They might now.
1: Cam Ward's brutal.
0: They might now. Chargers taking a quarterback?
1: I would say no. And they got $250 million attached to that kid.
0: I know. Miami, certainly.
1: Yep, that's one.
0: Houston?
1: Nope. I don't think so.
0: I know Tampa Bay just paid him, but I think Tampa Bay would be in the market for a
1: sure,
0: quarterback.
1: Because you have a five years before you gotta pay the guy.
0: New Orleans and Arizona. And Washington. Washington wouldn't take a quarterback. New Orleans might though. I don't know.
1: No, I think they like Strongwolf.
0: I think they like him too, but they're 1-4. True. They lose to the Giants, they're 1-5.
1: Is that how that works?
0: That's how they lose the next week. They're 1-6.
1: Hold on. Damn it, I was gonna guess that too. Yeah. That's a good one. Because I wasn't positive I was gonna guess 1-6 though. Here's Dennis in Poughkeepsie on the Fan. Dennis, how are you?
2: Hey, I'm doing great, guys. You guys are so funny. I laugh at you guys every afternoon. So, look, I got a question for you, Big Mac.
0: Yeah.
2: I don't know if it's just me or every time Jones, and what on the kickoff, what is his natural position? Do you know, is he a wide receiver?
0: The kick returner? Yeah.
2: Yeah, the kick returner.
0: Yeah.
2: Okay, so he's a wide receiver. And now, when Tracy gets the ball...
0: He's pretty much a kick returner, but yes.
2: Yeah, I know. But I don't know. I just didn't know what his natural position was. But anyway, when Tracy gets the ball, as a running back, he's looking for lanes. He's looking for real estate. And sometimes he gets it. But Jones, it drives me nuts that he just goes right into the middle of the meat grinder. And on kickoff. And I don't know if you noticed that or not, but, man, it drives me nuts. Yeah,
1: that's what drives you crazy.
0: I mean, that's what you're focused on, the kick return?
2: I mean, you guys have covered. I mean, we could talk about yesterday's game from sundown to sunup, and you guys have covered a lot of it. But for the last couple games, and
1: but
2: I don't
1: to,
2: know.
1: To be fair, just for one second, because, and look, if you want to nitpick things that happen, you're totally welcome to do that. As a fan, don't forget that Charlie Jones is returning kicks because Braxton Berrios
0: on
1: the IR.
0: It's not like we've seen a ton of it, though.
1: So
0: that's
1: it's
0: what
1: not
0: I'm saying.
1: Like
0: it's
1: at
0: not
1: no
0: like...
1: point was the plan being, yeah. Not that they don't trust him, they obviously do.
0: Right.
1: But he's only doing it because of the Berrios injury.
0: Right.
1: Right?
0: Yeah.
1: So you go to any team's backup kick returner, punt returner.
0: Backup.
1: Right.
0: Like, it's just, you're going to look, the special teams haven't been great this year. They've been okay.
1: Well, they've been better than the last couple years.
0: They've been better than the last couple years. They've been a disaster.
1: Yeah.
0: Their coverage has been better. Their kick return's been a little bit better. But again, I don't know. You're talking about one game. How many games has he even been returning kicks for?
1: This is the first.
0: Like, so what are we talking about?
1: Right. Like, there's a lot of things if you want to nitpick, to be fair.
0: Yeah.
1: Like, you know, inability to run the football. Defensively,
0: major problem.
1: A little hit or miss as to the pressure you got on. There are times when it looked like you guys were in the backfield, and other times it's like, is anybody playing defense? But the reality is that this team, personality-wise, has something that last year's team did not have.
0: Right.
1: Either the ability to close out games and get wins, or to come back from being down more than one score.
0: Yeah.
1: And those are the characteristics of eventually good teams.
0: They had not beaten the Commanders under Dan Quinn.
1: Well, three games with Daniels.
0: Three games with Daniels, but I think they're 0-4. They were 0-4.
1: Is that right?
0: With Quinn,
1: because Daniels was 3-0 against them.
0: I think they lost the game.
1: Well, to be fair, they still haven't beaten him.
0: That's true. That's true. He had their way.
1: And
0: with
1: that's the thing. You guys are all acting. I get it. Almost like it was a W.
0: It feels like a W.
1: Right? It does, doesn't it?
0: I don't know how you get any closer to not having a W?
1: Because there was, and I think that for two reasons. One, it felt like you were going to go win the game.
0: Yeah.
1: And then it also felt like, gosh darn it, we're going to lose this game.
0: But to your point, like about the Miami Dolphins, they were never in the lead in this game. Like the Giants were being dominated the whole game. Like the whole game was a score or more away. Like the entire game. And then they found a way to tie it and have these big touchdown drives. And then, yeah, they had the opportunity to win it. There's no doubt. They had the game won. As long as he doesn't fumble, you assume the kick is made, which probably is an unfair assumption.
1: The way he kicked yesterday, I wouldn't count on that.
0: And he's been great. And I think yesterday was just kind of that moment. I think the weather, everything got into his head.
1: Did you notice on the sideline?
0: He kicks the exact same way.
1: After the third miss,
0: yeah.
1: When Scatabu's the guy that went over to him, and I'm saying to myself, well, that's great leadership, great teammate, whatever. Because I'm assuming he's pumping him up.
0: Right.
1: And then 5 minutes later, Scatterboot drops the ball on the carpet.
0: Yeah.
1: And he's sitting on the bench all by himself.
0: There were some guys. But Jameis Winston did it too. It was Mooney drops the ball. And then he was talking to Mooney.
1: But I don't think he liked what Mooney was saying back.
0: No.
1: Did you notice that?
0: Yeah, Mooney was pouting.
1: Because Mooney then, after Jameis gives him what we have to assume is a pep talk.
0: Yeah.
1: Then you add, I think likely, or no, Malik Nabers was sitting next to Jameis.
0: Yeah.
1: And Mooney turns his back there to watch the action and was saying something, like muttering something.
0: Yeah.
1: And you saw the look on Jameis's face like, you just don't get it. Something like that. But yeah, I thought again.
0: I think someone read his lips because I saw it somewhere.
1: What'd he say?
0: It was pretty much along the lines of like, we got to let it go. I made mistakes. You made mistakes. We got to like
1: move
0: from
1: Jameis, you
0: to
1: mean.
0: The next play from Jameis.
1: Yeah, I wish I knew what Mooney was saying.
0: He was like, let it go. Yeah, Mooney's probably like, I should, you know, whatever. I don't think he was like, screw you. I think it was more like, yeah, no, I hear you. I can't believe I dropped. Like, he was still just
1: because Jameis gave him a face like, dumbass.
0: Yeah.
1: Can you guys hear what's on the sideline, Pete? When you're in the booth, you can't. I reached out. I told Pete to reach out to Carl Banks. I want to hear Carl's take on the end of the game.
0: Okay.
1: Because, you know, it was just very interesting the way that game concluded there.
0: Yeah.
1: And what happened? He didn't answer?
3: Not yet.
1: He'll answer eventually is what you're saying.
0: We hope so.
1: Yeah, or not. Like, but, either way.
0: I mean, I don't know how to handle the end of the game. I don't know how players handle the end of the game. I wonder if the Giants knew.
1: Well, you saw the Giants celebrated.
0: Banks celebrated, you know, immediately.
1: Like he won the Super Bowl.
0: Like he won the Super Bowl.
1: Crossed the line
0: excited.
1: Of scrimmage. Like,
0: yeah. He's very excited.
1: But, what do you got, Pete? You got something there?
4: Well, yeah. I was in the locker room, and I specifically asked Cam Scatterboo and Javon Holland about the end of the game. How do you take it? A win, loss?
1: What did they say?
4: Cam said it was a lesson. Wasn't a win. It wasn't a loss.
1: It was a lesson not to fumble for the fourth time this season?
0: Yeah.
4: Well, the fact that they could have just lost the game at the end. So it's a lesson learned.
1: Okay.
4: Holland said it wasn't a win.
1: It was. He's right.
4: Mm-hmm. Yeah. And because I asked.
1: But it wasn't a loss either.
0: No. Did you hear John Harbaugh on the post game?
1: Yeah.
0: It was very funny.
1: Was Holland pissed?
0: Happy it's not.
4: He was.
1: So Holland was pissed.
4: He was pissed.
1: Because they blew a chance to go to 4-1.
4: Because I said to him, I go, like you said, there's guys celebrating. So I said, you guys were celebrating at the end. He goes, I don't know who was celebrating. It wasn't me.
1: So you're the Giants beat reporter now?
4: No, I'm in the locker room asking questions.
1: That's great.
0: Yeah.
1: By the way, good questions.
0: Yeah.
4: Thank you.
1: I wish I knew that. I know I did that. You do that.
0: You could slip him some things to say?
1: Yeah. I could give you some ideas of things to say that benefit our show.
0: Sure.
1: That I'd like to hear replayed back. But B, I would promote it. Like, if you ever asked, like, wow, that was a great question. Who asked that question? And it was you.
0: Mm-hmm.
1: I would replay that for the audience.
4: I did that with Odell Beckham over the...
0: Yeah, he asked the Odell the August question.
1: What was your question to Odell Beckham?
4: What did I ask again? I forget.
1: You don't even remember.
0: Yeah, I don't remember.
1: You expect me to know what you asked? You don't even remember.
0: I remember the clip you sent me.
4: It was a while ago.
1: Yeah, you know what you ought to do? You ought to make a demo tape. And you should go to Big Hurls and tell Big Hurls you want to leave the board and just be the fans' Giants guy.
4: No.
1: We don't have one of them.
4: We don't have those guys anymore.
1: Yeah, that's the whole
4: point. Not needed. If everybody else doing it.
1: I beg to differ. I think Giant fans
0: like
1: that.
0: He's a big deal, but he runs the broadcast, and then he goes down to the locker room and asks questions.
1: Which I didn't know that second part of that.
0: Yeah. Oh, yeah.
1: You must love doing that, don't you?
0: Yeah.
4: I mean, it's just...
1: And what do you have? You have, like, a little microphone?
4: No, I have my
1: phone. Or you just use your phone?
4: I just use my phone.
0: And the best, because I've run those broadcasts before, the best is listening off-air, like, to the behind the off-air mics as they're talking. He's like, all right, Yeah, no. Arvell's taking off his shirt. Just give me 5 minutes.
4: He's going to put his pants on real quick.
0: Like, this is them, like, trying to communicate.
1: Oh, because they don't know to go live yet.
0: Because we have to decide. They're on the mics, and we have to decide who to direct whoever's running. Now it's John Schmelk. It was a different guy back then. But, like, all right, so go down the pole. He's got this one. He's got that one. So, like, but off the air, they're whispering.

0: Okay.
1: Can I say something? So Paul Dottino usually gets a lot of the first questions in, and he usually, you know, peppers it, the player with questions like three or four in a row.
0: Yeah.
1: And the other beat writers are definitely like eye locking them, being like, "Come on, dude,
0: we need." Oh, he gets the first question and a follow up question.
1: I don't know if he is if he's allowed. I'm not really sure how he's supposed to do
2: the first question. I guess, right?
1: He's Giants. Yeah, he's Giants. So he just keeps on asking questions. Yeah. So he keeps on going. He gets about three or four questions.
0: He Bogarts the start. Good for him.
2: Yeah.
0: That's right. You got to be the new Bogarter.
2: So that's right. Yeah, but they might take a swing on him. What'd you do to get a swing taken on you?
0: I'll tell you off the air.
2: Okay. Well, then why you mention it on the air?
0: Because it just reminded me of being in the locker room as a beat reporter. Like, I've done that.
2: Yeah.
0: Yeah. And then Byron Evans, the middle linebacker of the Eagles, picked up the guy. The guy swung on me, and he dropped his mic. Well, this is old school days. Yeah. There was no phones.
2: Right.
0: He had a microphone connected to a tape recorder.
2: Sure.
0: Right? And he went to me, Byron Evans picked up the microphone. He goes, "And we've got a fight in the locker room. It's Craig Carton from WIP against so-and-so."
2: Yeah, yeah.
0: I can tell you, he was mad at me because he was a beat reporter for the Eagles.
2: Okay.
0: And as was I.
2: Yeah.
0: He was doing reports for the game as if he was at the game, but he was not at the game. And I was like, "Yo, let's just tell the audience the truth here. You're not in the locker room.
2: Yeah.
0: You're not at the game. And you're reporting as if you're at the game." And I think that's bullcrap to do that, right? Unless you acknowledge, "I'm watching the game on TV like you are, and I'm just, he was writing like a game story as a beat reporter about what happened in the game, but he wasn't at the game."
2: Okay.
0: So I questioned out loud on my radio show, because I was also a talk show host there.
2: Sure.
0: Doing nights at WIP. "So and so is reporting from the game, but he's not at the game." And that's bullcrap.
2: Yeah.
0: All right? And it turned out that the person he was dating was very, very sick. So he had to stay home to care for his partner.
2: Uh-huh.
0: But nobody knew that.
2: Right.
0: So because he was upset because his partner was dying, sadly.
2: Wow, okay.
0: He lashed out at me. Because I'm the guy that publicly questioned, how are you writing a byline for a game you were not at?
2: Right.
0: Because I don't think that's right.
2: Right.
0: And he was like, and he looked at me and he goes, "My partner's dying of blank." And he swung at me. And I'm like, first off, that was a bad punch.
2: He walked right up to you.
0: He came up. He was so mad. You could see him tensing up and tensing up.
2: Yeah.
0: And he's like, "The reason I wasn't at the game is because my partner's dying." And then he, threw an awkward punch in my direction. And it was so comical, the punch he threw.
2: Yeah.
0: And dropped his microphone. I started laughing. And then Byron Evans started doing play by play. Yeah, he was really pissed.
2: Yeah.
0: And then when I found out afterwards what was going on, because I'm a good guy, I reached out to him offline. I said, "Obviously, how would I possibly know that?"
2: Yeah.
0: And he goes, "I took out my aggression because of the situation on you. I never should have done that."
2: Yeah.
0: He apologized to me.
2: Oh.
0: And we're good. After that.
1: I think it was a fair question to begin with.
0: It is, by the way. They started doing that like 20 years ago at the Olympics.
2: Yeah.
0: I'm like, if you're not at the event, don't act like you are. Right? That's all. Yeah, that's a big thing in baseball now. A lot of teams are not sending like their radio guys on the road.
2: On the road, yeah.
0: And that's a big deal. Because the audience deserves to know that you're there. That's the point of that was
2: I hear you. So you almost got knocked out.
0: I definitely did not almost get knocked out.
1: Who was it?
0: I'm not telling you the guy's name because, it is what it is. Mm-hmm. And he no longer covers the Eagles. I think he retired many, many years ago. He wasn't a bad human being. He was having a bad day.
2: That's happens all. To the best of us.
0: Sure does. Coming to you live from the Town Fair Tire Studios, powered by Town Fair Tire. Nobody beats Town Fair Tire. Nobody. 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
2: Yeah, yeah. 324, Carton Show, Big Mac. You do have a little baseball today, 5 o'clock game 2, Brewers-Dodgers. Brewers take game 1, and then tonight I guess you have the game 1 of the other series. Is that right? Do I have that right? I feel like I have that right.
3: I guess you do.
2: Guardians playing baseball against the Rays.
3: Yep.
2: That's at 8 o'clock tonight. So at least, if you love baseball like you do,
3: you can
2: watch some baseball.
3: Yeah,
2: I have little interest in it because I'm a football guy.
3: Yeah, I can't wait. I'm so
2: excited. You're very excited about that, huh? Yeah.
3: Got to
2: watch the Guardians
3: play the Rays.
2: Yeah. Well, that's tonight, though.
3: Embarrassing.
2: So that'll be coming up tonight. That's tonight. That's at 8 o'clock tonight.
3: It's going to be Dodgers-Rays World Series, and we're going to be in the same boat we were last year, wondering who to root for. Disgusting.
2: Oh, you'll be all right. You'll be all right. The New York Giants tied, so you're in a good place emotionally.
3: I'm in a good place for my football team. Basketball teams are around the corner. Of course, the Rangers lose their star goalie. Fantastic. Unbelievable.
2: Yeah.
3: The amount of injuries that have befell our franchises here.
2: Well, yeah, I don't have no interest in the Rangers one because they keep winning without him.
3: Well,
2: that being said, there have been a lot of injuries here in New York this year. For
3: disastrous.
2: Sure. A lot of injuries, which is
3: from
2: why.
3: Key players at the beginning of the season.
2: But again, I don't want to be this guy, but you're going to force me to be this guy.
3: No, I'm not forcing you.
2: You're forcing me to be this guy.
3: I didn't force you to do a damn thing.
2: You are forcing me to be this guy.
3: Whatever comes next out of your mouth is on you, sir.
2: No, you take responsibility for it.
3: I take none.
2: I'm going to say it anyway.
3: Okay.
2: Go, New York. Go, New York. Go. Did you forget we won a championship a few months ago?
3: I have not forgotten, but that does
2: not. Well, don't forget it then.
3: That is not a Band-Aid over all ills for the rest of time.
2: And yet it is.
3: It's not.
2: For me, it is.
3: I don't agree.
2: That's why I'm always in a good mood.
3: Yeah.
2: Jets beat the Browns. They lose to the Browns. I'm good.
3: It's great.
2: Knicks won a championship.
3: When the season starts, it's great. Watching the Knicks season, it's going to be great. It doesn't impact how I feel about the Yankees or the Giants or the Rangers or anybody else.
2: No, it's a reminder, though.
3: No, it's not a reminder.
2: The Jets stink. The Knicks won a championship.
3: No, not good.
2: Oh, the Rangers lost their goalie. The Knicks won a championship. The Giants barely won the last three games. The Knicks won a championship.
3: Mm-mm.
2: I never forget.
3: Not playing that game.
2: Yeah, I'm playing that game.
3: Enjoy it.
2: Hey, Scataboo fumbled. The Knicks won a championship. That one worked less than the others.
3: None
2: I give
3: of them
2: you that
3: work.
2: One. The other ones are solid. The other ones were pretty solid.
3: You're saying like, right so there. For how long do we not care what happens with our other teams?
2: We care.
3: The champion? No,
2: but
3: you're saying it doesn't matter, that I can easily just pivot. Yankees get swept by a division rival. And everyone's talking about they need to fire everybody. It feels like the fan base is broken.
2: The Knicks won a championship.
3: The Knicks won a championship.
2: Yeah.
3: Yeah, okay.
2: It's kind of like this. Let's say
3: I gotta watch the Rays play tonight. Knicks won a championship.
2: That's right.
3: Maybe
2: how about
3: that
2: this?
3: One,
2: let's say you've got an average to ugly looking girl at home. All right, you go out to the bar, and there's a very pretty girl who's suddenly paying some attention to you, and you say to your buddies, "I don't know what my cologne or my wrap is working tonight."
3: Yeah.
2: But that pretty girl's, you know, I think I got a shot, right?
3: Yeah.
2: And as soon as she throws a drink in your face. Because you take it one step to the next level because you misread the situation.
3: Yeah.
2: You know what you say? I got a girl at home.
3: Yeah.
2: That's what it is. The Knicks are the girl at home.
3: The Knicks are the unattractive girl at home.
2: No, I was just trying to.
3: That I'm desperately trying to cheat
2: on. No.
3: But that if I fail,
2: you got a girl at home.
3: I still got her.
2: The Knicks are the girl at home.
3: Yeah.
2: The Knicks are the girl
3: at
2: home.
3: Analogy.
2: That's exactly right. You're like, man, I want another girl.
3: But that's ridiculous.
2: But you don't get the other girl, and that's okay, because you got a girl at home.
3: Okay.
2: That's what the Knicks are.
3: All right.
2: It's like you go on like one of them dating sites,
3: yeah.
2: Right?
3: Mm-hmm.
2: And you get busted. Oh, man, you got a girlfriend. Yeah, matter of fact, that's right, I do. Exactly right. See?
3: Until she sees this.
2: Well,
3: no, I don't have a girlfriend.
2: Well, don't
3: until she finds out that I'm
2: don't
3: trying
2: tell Jalen Brunson that we're trying to get another championship here. You know, we can't have that.
3: He's aware. He was inspiring all of these players to win.
2: That's what Aaron Judge said, and then he stopped playing.
3: Ugh.
2: Here's Jamie in Brooklyn on the Fan. Jamie, good afternoon. Boys. How are you?
4: Yeah, I've been an FANer for life, you know, going back to 1050 WSHN. You know, I used to listen right from the beginning. So I got it. You're looking for a blame earlier, Carton. I blame either Greg Roman or Nagy for the situation with Scadamore. If your boys behind the glass can pull up that play, take a look at the formation, okay? Scadamore didn't have time to get to the line for the blocks to develop, and that's why it all converged in the middle. Take a look at the formation. It's the play.
2: The play is up the middle.
3: That doesn't matter.
2: That's what he does.
4: Okay.
2: He might
4: not be wrong. If he lined up in the wrong spot, the handoff wouldn't have gone off as well. Okay, everything
2: he
4: went
2: had
4: perfect.
2: The ball. The handoff wasn't the problem. It was the guy's punching at the ball that was the problem.
3: I don't care.
4: No, but I'm talking about the play itself. The play itself.
2: Jamie, you're overthinking this, kid.
3: There's nothing in the play that dictates it's okay for Cam to fumble.
2: Correct.
3: I'm sorry. I hear you. Maybe it wasn't the best play call designed to get 3-4 yards. Maybe he got blown up in the backfield. I don't care if he got tackled for a 6-yard loss. Hold on to the football.
2: Period. Stop.
3: That has nothing to do with it. You want to argue whether or not that was the smart play call? They should have had a different formation or whatever, you know, genius insight you have into that specific play. I'm not even going to argue with you. What I'm going to tell you is none of that has anything to do with Cam holding on to the football.
2: Correct.
3: Plain and simple.
2: Correct.
3: Hold on to it.
2: Right. And because he likes to stay up, which we all respect, and get an extra yard and an extra yard, the NFL defenders have been taught clearly this year more than any other year that if you've got a guy still standing up, come in with a fist. Because I see it in every game now. Dude comes flying and punching.
3: Yep.
2: And knocks the ball out seemingly more often than not.
3: You got to have a hand over the ball. You cannot give him that. In that moment, it's not about the extra yard.
2: No.
3: It's not about anything other than going down with the fourth.
2: It's about possession.
3: It's about holding on to that football.
2: Yeah, because you almost cost your team a game.
3: And I think it's only the second one that's been recovered that he's lost, but he's fumbled 4 times now in the first 5 games of the year.
2: It's a lot.
3: That's a lot.
2: Yeah.
3: He's got to, and I wouldn't, you know, and we've seen Harris, and we've seen some other backs, Tracy back involved. Singletary had one big game, and now he's been a healthy scratch the last couple weeks. We might start to see them give Cam the ball less. You can't fumble. Cannot fumble.
2: Yeah.
3: And Harbaugh's not going to allow it.
2: No. And it's one thing when you fumble. It's another thing when a coach fumbles. Like, I was watching the Eagle game in the morning. Like, you were, you know, out at your kids' games.
3: Yes.
2: And I just got so much joy out of that. Because the Jaguars take the opening kickoff to the house.
3: Yes.
2: Gets called back because there's penalties on both sides. And then two guys also get ejected, right? So they got to redo the opening kickoff. Okay, fine. You would think that a coach might remember that the Jaguars were able to, you know, take the opening kickoff to the house. Not Nick Sirianni. Now, I give him credit. He owned the fact that he cost him a W. So that's like he matured a little bit. But after what happened in the Dallas-Houston game a week ago, how are you not totally aware, right, of exactly, I'm sorry, the Thursday night game, Dallas game.
3: Right.
2: How are you not totally aware that there's 8 seconds on the clock and the Jaguars do not have any timeouts left, right? The only thing that can really burn you there and cost you the game is a kick return.
3: Right.
2: You could kick it out of bounds, I suppose, or at least you kick it into the end zone.
3: No, you kick it out of the end zone.
2: Right.
3: You don't kick it out of bounds.
2: Because
3: you kick it out of the end zone where they get
2: now they start in the 30.
3: Yeah, 30.
2: And there's no timeouts.
3: None.
2: And there's only 8 seconds on the clock.
3: Yeah.
2: You can't run a play that's going to put you in field goal range and have the clock stopped. I mean, you have to run an out pattern,
3: almost
2: right?
3: Almost impossible. Yeah, you get because
2: Nick Sirianni cost
3: the
2: Eagles a game.
3: No doubt.
2: Yeah,
3: no doubt.
2: Kind of hard to
3: allowing
2: watch.
3: Him to
2: and
3: run
2: you had
3: that
2: fun at the same time.
3: Yeah. Oh, it was fantastic
2: for you guys.
3: Oh,
2: yeah,
3: it was fantastic.
2: Yeah.
3: What a huge. I mean, that changes the, like,
2: changes everything.
3: It changes how we feel about the tie. There's no doubt. We would be kicking ourselves so much worse. And who knows? Down the line, we might. There is no doubt in my mind. As good as I feel about the tie today, and I do feel like it leans towards win. I feel much closer to a win than I do a loss. I get it. It's not a win. I get it. But it's like 70-30 win.
2: Probably helps you in a future tiebreaker.
3: Like it helps in tiebreakers. Like the idea they were getting their ass kicked most of the game. They come back from 2 scores down twice in the fourth quarter. Like, there's a lot to like. Plus the Eagles lost. Like, if the Eagles so eventually, right, it might get to the point where that tie comes back and screws them. Like,
2: it could happen both
3: who
2: ways.
3: Who knows how we're going to feel
2: about it? But
3: here's
2: the good news for you.
3: In 7 or 8
2: you
3: weeks.
2: Got the best coach in the division because Washington doesn't get the win because Quinn's an idiot.
3: Yes.
2: And the Sirianni. Eagles don't get the win because Sirianni's an idiot.
3: Right.
2: So in one Sunday, you had the head coach of two division rivals
3: right.
2: become brain dead
3: yeah.
2: and give you

0: A two-game lead in the division.
1: It's not like Schottenheimer is making you feel good in Dallas.
0: I agree.
1: Like, I mean, like, there's no doubt they have the best head coach in the division.
0: It's not even close.
1: There's no doubt.
0: Yep.
1: But, yeah, like, but I'm just like, if they win that game, I don't feel as good about the tie. I'm more lamenting the idea they had an opportunity to take a game lead over Philadelphia. You have the moment there. The idea Philly lost is what makes us feel better about yesterday for
0: yes,
1: the Giants.
0: Because, again, no matter what you do on Sunday against the Saints, you wake up Monday morning in first place.
1: First place.
0: That's why that tie was so important. 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
3: The three unbeaten teams left in the NFL all remained undefeated this weekend. The Chiefs were on bye. The Minnesota Vikings went to New Orleans and won 23-13 behind Kyler Murray's 280 total yards. And the San Francisco 49ers went into Seattle and beat the defending champions 32-29. MVP favorite Brock Purdy threw for 189 yards, two touchdowns, and one interception. Purdy also took three sacks in the game, his first of the season. I'm Adam Abdallah.
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0: 888-808-1019 of the Tiger. That's the phone number to join. Giants go to 3-1-1, Jets go to 2-3. Been an awful lot of Giant talk so far. Jet fans want to hear from you as well. You know the phone numbers. As the New York Jets trailing 12-10, get the Braylon Allen touchdown late, and then hanging on for dear life to get their second win of the year. And for all the talk last week about, and not you, but there were people saying the Jets are going to rue the day that they didn't take Reese over Bailey. Because look at the great game Reese had, and it was a great game last week.
1: Yep.
0: Not denying that. Oh, Bailey's been absent. Where's he been? Now, I'm not saying David Bailey heard those calls or those criticisms or those comparisons, but someone got to him because that dude was shot out of a cannon yesterday and had a brilliant game on defense and was living in the Browns' backfield. What a great game by David Bailey.
1: Yeah, I mean, he was incredible off the edge.
0: And had 17 sacks just yesterday.
1: 17?
0: Yeah.
1: Wow.
0: It's an NFL record,
1: I think. Very impressive, I would think.
0: Yeah.
1: He's on his way to breaking the record.
0: I think he broke it. I think he broke the record yesterday.
1: Oh, for individual game? No, I'm saying for the season.
0: Yeah, then I think he had 28 sacks yesterday.
1: Oh, okay.
0: Yeah,
1: it felt like it.
0: By the way,
1: it wasn't just
0: like
1: the sacks, it was the pressures. I mean, he had a great game after really, you know, look, a couple of games, the last two in particular, where it looked like he, you know, he was nowhere to be found. But the talent is undeniable. This was his coming out game. Like, there is no doubt his speed, and he was all over the field, and his ability to again, that bend that those elite pass rushers have, his ability to kind of run while he's, you know, trying to keep that edge, it's impressive, man. He is an absolute beast. Now, they're playing two different positions, but that's just going to be, those two guys are going to be

0: measured against each other, and more so for the Jets because they could have had either. Like,
1: yes, we're always they had the pick.
0: We're always gonna be comparing those two, and both of them are off to great starts in their career.
1: And if you allow me to dream just for a millisecond here,
0: okay?
1: Because I recognize the Patriots have played much better football the last 2 weeks.
0: Yes,
1: and they dominated yesterday.
0: They beat the crap
1: to their credit. They absolutely dominated the Raiders yesterday.
0: Yeah,
1: but I'm not sold on Drake May still. And the Jets' defense has largely played pretty competently this year thus far. They have the Patriots, the Dolphins, and the Raiders. Now, the Dolphins and Raiders are both here. Patriots is up in New England this Sunday, okay?
0: Yeah.
1: I don't think it's absurd for me to say that the New York Jets go 2-1 in those three games. Would you give me that?
0: No, it's not crazy.
1: Patriots, Dolphins, Raiders.
0: Well, you got to assume the Dolphins is a win. So now you're just saying, can you win one of those two other games?
1: That's exactly what I'm doing in my head.
0: Yeah.
1: I'm splitting the Raiders and the Patriots.
0: I mean, you kind of have to do that, right?
1: Yeah. The bare minimum. Could they go 3-0? Yeah. Unlikely. Yeah. Could they? Yes. Could they go 0-3? I don't think the Dolphins are good enough for that to happen.
0: I think they'll beat the Dolphins.
1: So if they go 2-1, which I think is me being reasonable, all right, 2-1 gets them to 4-4. A 500 football team at essentially the halfway mark with a road game at Kansas City.
0: Yeah. No, season.
1: Very much alive.
0: Season very much alive, 4-4.
1: And then.
0: That's the goal right now.
1: And then.
0: Figure out a win between New England or Raiders. Have to get one of those two games.
1: I'll give you the Chiefs. I'm going to give you the Bills because I'm not going to be crazy.
0: So that's 4-6.
1: So I'm 4-6. But here's what's interesting after that.
0: Really? What's so interesting?
1: I got the Dolphins after that.
0: Okay, 5-6.
1: The Broncos are not that great this year.
0: No.
1: Okay, very beatable team.
0: Yeah.
1: And that game is here. Okay, a little West Coast, East Coast action.
0: Okay.
1: And then I've got the Cardinals.
0: Mm-hmm.
1: The world I'm living in, the Jets, and this is being realistic and objective, have a chance to be 7-6 football team after 13 games.
0: They do.
1: That is absolutely on the table.
0: Of course.
1: That's why yesterday's game was so paramount to the season.
0: We couldn't even have that discussion.
1: No.
0: We wouldn't even be talking about that.
1: Correct.
0: Wouldn't even be talking about it. I'm totally with you. The idea that we can even project them being a 500 game over 500 team in the next 5-6 weeks doesn't even enter our thought process if they get beat against the Browns.
1: Yeah, they have a chance to be 7-6.
0: They do. Now, look, again.
1: Now, real quick, we end with the Patriots, Vikings, and Bills.
0: You have them possibly beating both entries into the AFC Championship game last year in the,
1: they're different
0: Broncos
1: teams.
0: And the Patriots.
1: They're different teams.
0: I get it. I'm just saying. But they're winning teams who've won now.
1: I'm not sold on either one of those teams this year.
0: I'm not sold on them either.
1: They're average teams at best.
0: I understand.
1: They're
0: that.
1: Beatable teams.
0: They are, but I'm just saying. Like, let's recognize are saying.
1: Bronco
0: you're
1: game saying is
0: beating,
1: here.
0: You're saying you're beating two teams that were in the AFC Championship.
1: Yeah, but I don't care about last year.
0: Okay.
1: I'm acknowledging that. Yes, you're factually correct.
0: Right.
1: But the Broncos and Patriots aren't playing championship teams.
0: Well, they just won, and the Patriots did score 45 points against a team that was right there to beat the Kansas City Chiefs last week.
1: Yeah,
0: and they started the season 3-0.
1: But no one thought the Raiders were going to be very good, and now they're not very good.
0: No.
1: To be fair, right?
0: Well, okay.
1: Let's be fair. That's fair.
0: I don't care about people's expectations before the year, though.
1: But you care about what happened last year.
0: No, I'm saying you're picking and choosing which to care about.
1: No, I'm saying I don't care about either.
0: You care about expectations.
1: No, I don't care about either one of them.
0: That's what I'm saying.
1: What I'm saying is that
0: expectations.
1: The Jets can be 7-6 is what I'm saying. And you want to poo-poo that because you're a Giants fan. You want to rob me of joy.
0: I'm saying that comes with beating good teams. The Broncos aren't a really good team, but they're a good team.
1: 7-6 is on the table.
0: 7-6 is on the table.
1: That's all I'm asking.
0: It's unlikely on the table.
1: No. Why is it unlikely?
0: Because you have the.
1: I'm going to lose to the Chiefs. I own that.
0: Okay.
1: I'm going to lose to the Bills. I own that.
0: Right.
1: I'm not saying anything that's crazy at all.
0: You're not saying anything that's crazy. Yeah. Unlikely, not crazy.
1: I'm saying they're going to beat the Dolphins. You agreed with me.
0: Yes.
1: And they're going to split with the Patriots and the Raiders. That's totally objective.
0: Wait, did you say beat the Broncos? I assume they're going
1: to
0: beat the Broncos.
1: Then I get to the Broncos, Cardinals, and Patriots again.
0: Yeah, I got you.
1: 7-6, baby.
0: On the table. Unlikely.
1: Now
0: you needed a muff punt to beat the.
1: Don't even start that. You know where I'm going with that.
0: You needed a bad snap.
1: You needed Cam Ward to be an idiot. Yeah, you need Dan Quinn to be an idiot.
0: Made a play. That's no. That one I'll give you. That one I'll give you.
1: Yeah, the Cam Ward's the dumbest quarterback in football.
0: They made plays.
1: Yeah, you need Mike LaFleur not to call a single running play with a timeout in his back pocket.
0: That's not true.
1: On first and goal from the four.
0: If you make it sound like he calls a run play, they win. You don't know
1: that. You have Jeremiah Love in the backfield.
0: You see what he did this week?
1: Not much.
0: Not anything.
1: Yeah, you know my point.
0: No,
1: in any event.
0: I don't.
1: Here's the problem with the Jets being 7-6.
0: What?
1: If the Jets get to 7-6, which means by default we're mathematically alive for a wild card spot with four games to go, those last four games would be Bills, Vikings, Patriots, Cardinals. Tough sledding for sure.
0: Yeah.
1: But at 7-6, you know what happens. Woody Johnson comes out and says, Aaron Glenn's coming back for year three.
0: I don't think he would do that midseason. Not at 7-6. That's not good enough.
1: Aaron Glenn's getting year three.
0: By
1: the way, how could you argue against it if you're Woody Johnson?
0: Because he's not a good head coach.
1: You and I say that. You think the owner says that if they're 7-6 and more than double last year's win total with a month to go in the season? So as much as I think it's realistic that the Jets can get to 7-6, 7-6 means run it back. That's what it means.
0: You have to see how you get to 7-6, but my initial thought would be no.
1: Okay.
0: It still doesn't get him his job back.
1: Okay.
0: It's what
1: keeps me up at night, Big Mac.
0: You want them to win, but you want them to fire the
1: coach. I want them
0: coach.
1: To win, but I don't want Aaron Glenn to be my coach next year because I don't think he's good enough to lead me to a championship.
0: Right.
1: But is he good enough to have a better year? Clearly. Yeah.
0: Well, look, I mean, there's a long way between now and then. And you're right.
1: You follow my concerns?
0: Things change quickly. Like, again.
1: Nothing in sports keeps me up at night. Mm-hmm. That keeps me up at night. That's like, I need an extra edible. That's what keeps me up at night. We'll take a quick break. We'll get more of your calls.
0: And I think you said Chargers. Cardinals. It's Chargers, not Cardinals.
1: It's Chargers after the Bills.
0: After the Bills.
1: Yes. Cardinals is after the
0: Chargers
1: Broncos
0: might
1: game.
0: Be falling apart. I mean,
1: I know that's why I got us at 7-6.
0: No, that feels like a different
1: 7-6 is realistic. I'm not being a crazy fan by saying that.
0: No, it's
1: we're
0: realistic.
1: Not going up against tough teams every week.
0: No, it's realistic.
1: Chiefs will beat us. Bills will beat us.
0: Mm-hmm.
1: I own that.
0: I think it's. I don't know if I'm there to assume victories over the Broncos, but it's on the table. It's not crazy.
1: Could be a competitive game.
0: You could beat Kansas City or the Bills.
1: That's
0: how life works. That's how the NFL works.
1: But see, this is where I'm being realistic.
0: Yeah.
1: I can't beat the Kansas City Chiefs.
0: That's not realistic.
1: That's realistic.
0: No, it's not.
1: I'll do another one.
0: Yeah.
1: I can't beat the Buffalo Bills.
0: That's not being realistic.
1: But I'm okay with that.
0: You most likely will lose those games.
1: No, it's a non-starter. This team isn't the same stratosphere as those
0: teams. They cannot win.
1: I'm telling you, it's a fact they can't
0: win.
1: That is like the lock of all locks.
0: It's not.
1: We're losing back-to-back games to the Chiefs and Bills.
0: Okay.
1: I'm going to root for them.
0: Listen, I think you're probably right.
1: We're going to be double-digit underdogs in both games.
0: I don't know about that.
1: Going to be obnoxious.
0: Maybe.
1: 10-point underdogs at home. It's going to suck. 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
1: I never liked her. Never, what? Ever liked her. Ugh.
17: Really?
1: I didn't like her in No Doubt.
17: You don't like No Doubt?
1: No.
17: Oh, come on.
1: I don't. Ugh.
17: This was, you know, my early
1: I don't like her banging, what's his name?
23: Gavin Rossdale.
1: Chris Stapleton or whatever his name is.
23: Gavin Rossdale.

0: No, not Gavin Rosdale. She's with,
1: well, that's who she used to bang.
0: Gavin Rosdale was her guy?
1: Yeah, they used to be married for like,
0: no, she's married the country guy.
2: Yeah.
0: She's married like Luke Bryan or one of them.
1: She likes Bush.
2: She married,
0: she married the guy from Bush?
1: Yeah.
0: And then she got divorced?
2: Yes. And now she's with
0: the country guy?
2: Yeah. They met on The Voice or whatever that show was.
0: Still is The Voice.
2: Yeah.
0: They got Queen Latifah on it now.
2: I saw that.
0: Kelly Clarkson, who, by the way, is causing trouble in Brooklyn these days.
2: She does not like to
0: And I'm a big Kelly Clarkson guy, too. It's too bad. She went to a toy store in Brooklyn, and I guess they got some special, like singing ceramic bird on the wall. And it's kind of like it's a toy store where they encourage you, like, to play with things and to experiment with things. And, like, they're not like, oh, if you touch it, you buy it.
2: Right.
0: So it'd be a cool place to take your kids, obviously.
2: Okay.
0: So apparently she went in there, and they got this, like, ceramic singing bird on the wall. And, again, there's two sides to every story.
2: Well, of course.
0: Her initial story was a bunch of a-holes that went in there. And you treated me like Julia Roberts in Pretty Woman.
2: Yeah.
0: And wouldn't let me take my money. And I got plenty of it because she's a multimillionaire, right?
2: Sure.
0: They came back and they said, you asked to buy something that wasn't for sale. Like, we don't sell. It's a specialty one-of-one singing bird on the wall. She then came back and said, then why does this have a $15,000 price tag on it? They haven't responded to that one just yet. But, yeah. I just feel bad because, like, she has the power to ruin a small business. And that's not her personality, doesn't seem like.
2: Yeah.
0: But I'm starting to believe that talk show hosts sometimes misrepresent who they are behind the scenes. Like Ellen.
2: Well, that's
0: was apparently
2: sure.
0: like a feminazi behind the scenes, and people were scared to death of her.
2: Yeah, it was not liked by her cast.
0: Despite.
2: And crew.
0: Her public persona was, everybody loves her.
2: Sure.
0: I hope that's not true with Kelly, because I love Kelly Clarkson. She's also,
2: seems
0: I think.
2: Very nice and sweet.
0: Today, as a living performer,
2: yeah.
0: I'm not going to Whitney or anything like that. She is currently one of the four greatest female singers on the planet. Can't be argued either.
2: Yeah, I have no intention of arguing with you.
1: Who are the other three?
0: What happened?
1: Who were the other three?
0: Mariah Carey, because she's alive.
1: Oh,
0: she obviously can't carry a note anymore.
2: I haven't seen
0: the high pitch notes.
2: But
1: then how can you counter?
0: Because she's still Mariah Carey.
2: Mm.
0: Celine Dion, she's alive.
2: She can't sing.
0: Although she's got that weird bone thing going
2: on.
1: She sang recently, though.
0: And then Jennifer Hudson. That's it.
2: Yeah.
0: And then Pink would be right there as well. Five greatest female living singers. Now, you want to go Patti LaBelle, Aretha passed away, right?
2: I believe so.
0: But Patti's alive. And then, of course, Anita Baker. Like, you really got to go 10, I think. You can't stop at 4. Because I'm not looking at a list if Anita Baker's not on it.
2: Hmm.
0: So, Anita Baker, Pink, you know.
1: What about Gwen Stefani? Was she on
0: Gwen
1: that list?
0: Gwen Stefani isn't in the top 1,000.
1: Oh.
0: She never could sing. She was just a pretty blonde who liked to bang guys. What am I going to do? Let's get back to football.
2: What
0: yeah?
2: I want you to do.
0: Yeah.
2: She wrote some good songs.
0: Okay.
2: I'm not the biggest of, like, you know, some of the other, like, later ones that came, like, pop kind of.
0: But I don't know if she wrote them.
2: That's a good album. That first No Doubt album with Spiderwebs.
0: Spiderwebs, something, whatever it was.
2: Mm-hmm.
0: Yeah, not really.
1: What about the banana song?
0: What's the?
2: That's the one I don't like.
0: B-A-N-A-N-A-S. It's bananas. B-A-N-A-N-A-S. That poops bananas.
2: Yeah.
0: That's what I say about
2: love that song.
0: The coaching in the NFL yesterday. Dan Quinn's bananas.
2: Yeah.
0: I would have fired him today.
2: I think it's a fireable offense.
0: I am especially when Magic Johnson comes out as a co-owner and says, what the F is going on here?
2: Yeah.
0: Right?
2: No, I mean, that's unacceptable. They have a win. It's a lock, surefire win.
0: Got to make a field goal, but yes.
2: No, that's true. But
0: let's be fair.
2: You
0: got three field goals missed in that game.
2: You have to attempt that. Like, it's unacceptable. It's a fireable offense.
0: And the fact that Jayden Daniels is passing the buck, the greatest meme I saw online right afterwards was this one. Not mine. I'm not taking credit for it, but it's funny, though. And it was Jayden Daniels assumed they were going to stop the clock with 5 seconds left out of respect to the number he wore at LSU. You have to be aware of what's happened with him at LSU. You didn't get that joke?
2: Mm-hmm.
0: Where he wants them to basically retire the number and pay him for Jersey 5 sales?
2: Yeah.
0: So, because he's an egomaniac, I guess? He's like, yeah, they just assumed that the clock would stop at 5. That was a good line.
2: Watching that replay and his just lack of urgency, the whole team's lack of urgency.
0: Right. He was not the only one.
2: No. I think they all expected it was almost as if, because you're right, some of the players came out and said they knew that that they had no timeouts. It's almost as if they watched him not be urgent and said, oh, we must be good. Like, it was like,
0: I agree with
2: so
0: that, by the way.
2: Bizarre.
0: Yeah.
2: It was so bizarre. I didn't even, in the moment, I never screamed at the television. They have no timeouts. Like, I'm watching it going, well, how are they going to stop the clock? Like, I just assumed they were going to be able to stop the clock. Like, I was just like, wait a minute.
0: I thought they were milking the clock to spike it, because it was second and eight, so you can spike it, obviously, there, and then kick. All good. Right. Like, we want to leave 1 second on the clock.
2: You do have enough time to take the snap, move over to whatever hash the field goal kicker likes better, take a knee, reline up, and spike it. You have time for that. You don't have time to have the wide receivers running into the end zone. Like,
0: yeah.
2: Unbelievable. What a
3: disaster.
2: But
3: can I ask you a question?
0: Real quick before you ask the question.
2: If that was a New York team, if that was the Giants or Jets,
0: they'd be fired today.
2: I mean, even John Harbaugh, we'd be like, man, I don't know if he can make it past
0: Now, remember, don't forget, Washington replaced Cliff Kingsbury as offensive coordinator this year with, what's the guy's name? I'm looking at it here. Give me a second. David Blough. How do you pronounce that?
3: I think it's Blough.
0: Blough? Anyway, I don't be surprised if Dan Quinn finds a sacrificial lamb and David Blough gets fired today for being a part of that disaster yesterday.
2: There's no way he can't.
0: Someone's got to get fired, Big Mac.
2: He ain't firing them.
0: You only get 17 of these games. They had a chance to get back in the division hunt.
2: I know.
0: With a win there.
2: I know.
0: Quinn's in his last year there anyway.
2: Yeah,
0: they got to replace
2: him.
0: He's
2: getting fired.
0: When one of the co-owners comes out publicly and goes, this is unacceptable.
2: He's getting fired.
0: I'm paraphrasing Magic Johnson.
2: Yeah.
0: How do you survive that?
2: He doesn't.
0: Agreed.
2: He's going to get fired.
0: And what are you going to say, Pete? Sorry.
1: Well, you keep on saying something that's so ridiculous to me. They were running out the clock to get to like 1 second. Why? They made a completion and they let the clock tick down. Why? Why would Giants aren't getting another possession.
2: Well, if they missed
0: the field goal, the idea is that you want to take the kick.
2: Yeah.
0: And if you miss it, the Giants can't run a play, call a timeout, or run a play and get a fluke touchdown.
2: You run the clock down and then you spike it.
0: You have to run the clock down. If you have a chance here, they had a chance.
2: Yeah, you run the clock down, but then you spike it.
0: Dude, you just saw what happened. You just saw the last 2 weeks a team coming back from dead because of clock mismanagement.
2: No doubt.
0: And I'm sure all the coaches talk about it.
2: Mm-hmm.
0: So while to you it might sound crazy, to me, you wearing a Met jersey today seems crazy.
1: Yes. Yeah.
0: But you're doing it.
1: I am, but here's the thing,
0: and a Met hat.
1: They had a chance just to kick a field goal and win the game.
0: But the point is,
2: so did the Giants,
0: how many field goals got missed in that game? You had the Scatabu fumble, and you had three missed field goals.
2: Mm-hmm.
0: So as good as the kicker might be for Washington, if I'm Washington, I need to be put in a spot where if I miss the kick, it's a tie game.
2: Yeah. No, there's no doubt.
0: If I miss the kick, the Giants can go win.
2: You obviously run the clock to 40 seconds. You 100%. Now, you could make the argument. You make that last play. Clock's running. You bring out the field goal team at that point. Let the clock get all the way down to whatever it was, 12 seconds, 13 seconds, and kick it from there and never run another play. You could do that.
0: If you make it, doesn't matter what's on the clock.
2: Right.
0: But you have to be at least cognizant of the flip.
2: Even if you miss,
0: go ahead.
2: You would end up leaving the Giants with 9 seconds, 8 seconds, 7 seconds, something like that.
0: On their 30.
2: Where was the snap?
0: You mean like what yard line?
2: No. What? How much time was left on the clock when they took the snap on that final
0: when
2: play?
0: When he actually
1: Seven
0: snapped
1: seconds,
0: it?
1: Was it?
2: No.
0: No, it was more than that.
2: It was more than that.
0: You check the play-by-play on that?
2: Yeah, I just want to see. Well, how much time was left on that clock? Because theoretically, you could just run out.
0: Go ahead.
2: I'm trying to think of where they... Yeah, so hold on. Watching the play right now. They snapped it at 12.
0: Okay.
2: So you could... 12 is enough. Now, they have it with 33. They run it down to 12 before taking the final snap. You could have just run the field goal team on at that point, waited for the play clock to get it down to 1, snap it, kick it with 12 seconds left. The kick takes about 3 or 4 seconds. Even if you miss it, the Giants have the ball to 40 with 9 seconds.
0: You can also, because it was 2nd and 8, you can also take a knee... Tick-tock.
2: 100%.
0: Call timeout with 3 seconds left.
2: Yes. Well, no timeout.
0: I'm sorry. Spike it.
2: Yes.
0: Fourth down now.
2: Yeah.
0: 3 seconds
2: 100%.
0: Left. And you're all good.
2: You could have ran it down to 3. You could have kicked it at 12. I think that would have been enough. But I have no problem with letting the clock run. And then just anything but take the sack, right. anything but get tackled in the middle of the field.
0: It's funny you bring that up because
2: running down the
0: it
2: field.
0: Seems like they were aware enough to let the clock run down before snapping the ball, and then everything just went haywire.
2: I think they just forgot how many timeouts. They had already assumed the game was over. They
0: but the offensive lineman said, we knew we had no timeouts left.
2: Yeah, I know.
0: Right?
2: I think Jaden Daniels forgot how many timeouts there were. And then the rest of the team, in seeing his body language with no urgency, said, oh, there's no urgency.
0: Or maybe this David Blough guy didn't reinforce in his ear, hey,
2: yeah.
0: if we're going to snap the ball here,
2: you got to throw it away.
0: You got two options. Throw it away or throw it away.
2: Yeah, that's it.
0: That's it.
2: Yeah. No, embarrassing. It's so hard to imagine. If that were the Jets or Giants.
0: Oh, my Lord.
2: If it were the Jets, Glenn would have to be fired.
0: If that were the Jets, Glenn would be fired in the post-game press conference.
2: He would have to be.
0: I believe that.
2: He'd have to be.
0: Yes, Frank Reich would be the head coach today.
2: That is.
0: Although I blame him, too. Like, the OC's the one talking to the quarterback.
2: No, it's true.
0: Not the head coach.
2: No, it's true. But that can't happen. That cannot happen.
0: And mumble to Frank Reich while I'm at it. You see what happens when you throw the ball to Garrett Wilson?
2: It works.
0: Good things happen. We score points.
2: They got away from that. They got
0: Why you didn't do it in the second or third quarter and the first half of the fourth quarter, I don't quite understand. But watch the game film. He's always open.
2: Mm-hmm.
0: He catches pretty much everything. And that's your best player.
2: And the Giants did the same thing. 20 targets to Malik Nabers. 20.
0: Right.
2: Throw your best player.
0: How many targets did Likely have, by the way?
2: Likely?
0: Yeah. Because they threw the ball 54 times. I think he might have had about 18 himself.
2: He might have. Let's see.
0: Can you? Is that an easy thing to pick up? Bring up real quick?
2: Right, I'm going to look at the box score and see if they have it on there.
0: Yeah. All right, let me know if you when you get that.
2: Yes.
0: You got it?
2: Likely 13 targets.
0: And how many catches? 11? 10?
2: 11.
0: 11 out of 13. And what was Nabers' numbers?
2: 11 out of 20. 121 yards.
0: Obviously, he is more deep ball, so.
2: Yeah. The average is 11 to 8.5 yards.
0: So those two guys combined at 22 catches.
2: Yeah, Mooney had 7 targets, was the third highest. I mean, he threw the ball. Dude, obviously threw
0: you had two players with 22 catches. That's absurd.
2: Yeah.
0: Right?
2: Yeah.
0: Awesome. There you
2: awesome.
0: Go.
2: And Likely looked great.
0: Here's Ben on the Fan Carton Show. Big Mac.
2: Penalties against Likely I didn't love, but that's
0: yeah. Fine. Big Ben, how you doing, pal?
3: Doing great. You know, I like watching the Cowboys and the Eagles invent new ways to lose.
0: Yeah, right.
3: But in the process, they're making the NFC East look like the NFC Least. And the crazy part is, after the Cowgirls and the Feebles set the table for the Giants, I have to watch a 6-part movie where the Giants lose, then they win, then they lose, then they tie. And the only people who wanted the Giants to win more than the Skins were the refs. I mean, that interception that was called pass interference, what do you think?
0: So I get this right. You think the officials favored the New York Giants in yesterday's game to the point where that's why they won?
3: It's why they didn't lose.
0: Oh, tied. I'm sorry, tied. Pardon me. I apologize. Like, yeah. is that the thesis here?
3: Honestly, the thesis is I don't even know what my takeaway is. It used to be if you made it out of the NFC East, you were feared.
0: It's not the Giants' fault that the NFC is not as good as we thought it might be at the top.
2: Yeah.
0: We all assumed coming into this year that it was still the Eagles' division to lose and the Cowboys, at least offensively, were going to be a problem for everybody. And that was being fair. The Giants were thought of as, hey, maybe you win 8 games this year and right the ship towards competent football, and maybe you get lucky and you're alive for a wild card spot December 1.
2: Mm-hmm.
0: Nobody predicted or could have predicted that the Cowboys and Eagles would both be in the spot that they're in right now 5 weeks in. Now, injuries have played a huge part of that, of course, and the Eagles are all banged up, and the Cowboys' defense is all banged up. But the New York Giants, and here's the funny thing, if the refs wanted them to win, they would have said that Scataboo's knee was down. He's in a scrum.
2: Right.
0: You could have made that call. And number two, the 3 straight games now, the 2 wins and a tie, that the Giants have played, they won the game because either A, depending on what side of the court you want to look at it, the opponent did something stupid,
2: mm-hmm.
0: or B, the Giants rose to the occasion and made a play.
2: Yeah.
0: Officials had nothing to do with
2: it. No, I mean, look, yeah, Jameis Winston threw an interception at the goal line that got taken back because of a penalty, which I thought it was a penalty. There was the holding call. I guess that's the one he's talking about with Isaiah Likely, where it's kind of on his back. I thought that he looked like he grabbed him and kind of tried to spin him. But it doesn't matter.
0: Could have been either way. But
2: yeah, I mean, but
0: it wasn't an egregious call.
2: No.
0: Now, you could argue on the interception. Could you make that call on every play? Maybe. If I'm watching, am I pissed about it? Mm-hmm. Yes. But no one's thinking about that because Washington had a chance to win the game late.
2: They had every chance to win the game.
0: They
2: blew that themselves.
0: And they had a two-touchdown lead.
2: Yeah.
0: Like, they blew a two-touchdown lead.
2: Yeah.
0: That's on them.
2: Of course it's on them. It was a terrible job. I don't know if they went into prevent defense like a lot of like every time you

0: And that's the beauty of winning.
1: That's it. We don't have to
0: all
1: talk
0: the little
1: about
0: things
1: the
0: that bother you.
1: Yeah.
0: They don't bother you so much when you
1: they
0: win
1: don't
0: or
1: bother you
0: or,
1: no more.
0: Or when you tie, I guess.
1: Everybody knows that.
0: Can you remember in your lifetime the last time the Giants tied a game?
1: No.
0: Don't help him out.
1: Off the top of my head, the last time they tied a game.
0: Yeah. You want to use Pete as a lifeline?
1: 4 years ago.
0: Go ahead, Pete.
2: What happened when they went to the playoffs a few years ago, 4 years ago with Dable?
0: Well, they didn't tie in the playoff game.
2: Did they tie? The playoff game?
0: No, I'm just saying, when's the last time the Giants tied a game?
1: I guess it was that year because he did let slip 4 years. And then, was it Washington as well?
0: He goes, he let it slip.
1: Yeah.
0: He held up four fingers. He didn't let it slip.
1: That's
0: he told you.
1: That's letting it slip?
0: No. He told you. He wasn't like, oops.
1: No, but that's still.
0: He held up four fingers.
3: Okay. As you're telling me, don't tell him.
0: Yeah, that wasn't a slip.
1: Yeah, it was.
0: That was a directive.
1: He could have been 4 weeks ago.
0: He accidentally went.
1: Who was it against? Washington?
0: I have no idea.
1: Oh, I thought you were asking.
3: Can I say?
0: Yeah, I was asking us the question. I don't know the answer.
3: It was the Commanders, yes.
0: There you go.
1: Yeah.
0: It was the Commanders. That had to come up in the broadcast, I imagine, right?
3: They've tied three times in totality.
0: Who, the Redskins and the Giants?
3: Yes. Mm-hmm.
0: They have?
1: Yeah.
3: Huh. And they tied 2020 back on December 4th, 2022.
1: Huh.
3: How about that?
0: There you go. So the last time the Giants tied Washington, the Giants went to the playoffs and won a road playoff game.
1: Yeah.
0: Oh.
1: How about that?
0: How about that for a little trend handicapping?
1: That'd be nice.
0: Perhaps history does repeat itself.
1: But the only thing is, I think the Giants probably win the division if they make the playoffs.
0: You're saying that's the only way for them to get in, you
1: not
0: think?
1: Not the only way, but don't you think it's the clear-cut way? Like, do you think...
0: Oh, it's always the clear-cut way, sure.
1: No, but I'm saying, like, just looking at the standings, isn't it more likely?
0: I think it's too premature.
1: Okay.
0: I think we have too many games to go yet.
1: But...
0: Obviously, win the division. Yeah,
1: I mean,
0: ahead.
1: You've got Minnesota,
0: get a home playoff
1: game. Minnesota's 5-0, Green Bay and Chicago and Detroit are all above 500.
0: The whole division's over 500.
1: The whole division's 3-2, except Minnesota, who's 5-0.
0: Okay.
1: Right?
0: And you're 3-1-1. That's where the tie hurts you, by the way.
1: San Francisco, Seattle, and the Rams. You're telling me you're going to be a wild card team in this NFC? I doubt it. If the Giants are going to the playoffs, it's winning the division.
0: Well, I misstate what I said a second ago.
1: Yeah.
0: That's where the tie helps you. You know, that the fact that all those teams have the two losses and you don't.
1: Correct.
0: That's the benefit. And the fact that they play each other, that's a benefit.
1: Yeah.
0: But you're right.
1: No, they are currently.
0: It's going to be hard. With the schedule they have, it's going to be hard to get in as a wild card.
1: They have the third best record in the NFC right now.
0: Yeah, that's fool's gold, though.
1: I hear you, but I'm just saying, Minnesota's 5-0, San Francisco's 5-0, and the Giants are the only other team without two losses.
0: But look, just take care of business.
1: But my point
0: that's
1: being,
0: you gotta do.
1: My
0: take
1: point
0: care of
1: being,
0: business. Don't lose to the Saints.
1: My point being is Philadelphia and Dallas are 2-3. Right.
0: And Philly's not getting better anytime soon, by the way.
1: You've got Green Bay, Chicago, Detroit, all 3-2. And you've got San Francisco, Seattle, and L.A. out west. Like, all three of those teams are going to the playoffs. And at least one of Green Bay, Chicago, Detroit is going to the playoffs.
0: Quick look ahead. What do you think the spread is for next week's game against the Saints? That's a 1 o'clock game again.
1: At home.
0: Ugh. The Jets and Giants playing at 1 o'clock is starting to get very annoying.
1: Well, the Jets play every game at 1 o'clock.
0: Except for one. I think they play the Cardinals. It's the only game they have.
1: At 4 o'clock at the end of the
0: year. At 4 o'clock. I think the spread, you think you're favored at home?
1: Yes.
0: About time, right?
1: It should be.
0: You're not.
1: Get out of here.
0: The New York Giants are underdogged again. Point and a half. You've been underdogged in every game you've played this year.
1: Damn.
0: Cardinals were favored against you.
1: I know.
0: No, you were favored against the Titans.
1: Favored against the Titans.
0: That's the only game you've been favored in all year.
1: At home against the Saints team that is now 1-4 and last place in their division.
0: Yeah, you are in first place in the NFC East.
1: Yeah.
0: 3-1-1.
1: Third best record in the NFC.
0: Third best record in the league.
1: Yeah.
0: And you're an underdog at home against Tyler Kruff and the Saints.
1: I don't like that at all. I don't like that.
0: Coming down to the last play again, I think.
1: Not only is it disrespectful.
0: It's disrespectful.
1: But that line tells me something. Like, I'm
0: nervous. Yeah, you're betting
1: now.
0: The Saints. Yeah. It tells you.
1: I mean, it tells me they're begging me to take the Giants.
0: Of course they are.
1: Yeah.
0: That means the Saints is your lock.
1: Oh, jeez.
0: Falls here, so the opportunities at Mercedes-Benz of Edison.

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4: 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FDR Drive, northbound crawling 30s to the Willis Avenue Bridge because of the Bronx-bound trouble on the Willis Avenue Bridge. West Side Highway gets you uptown a whole lot better. And in Queens, eastbound Long Island Expressway before Woodhaven Boulevard, left lane shut with a crash that has you backed up from the BQE. 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

0: Fighters on a Monday. Why not, baby?
1: You don't.
0: Foo Fighters opened up for AC/DC, a week ago Friday, out of MetLife Stadium.
1: Really?
0: Yeah, still get like 60,000, 70,000 people for AC/DC these days.
1: You think they'd open up for Foo Fighters at this point?
0: You would, but I think they were like invited guests because you know, the initial one got rained out.
1: Okay.
0: So like, you know, we're going to give you a little special.
1: Yeah.
0: And Foo Fighters did like 45 minutes an hour.
1: Wow.
0: Which, so if you really bought tickets to see AC/DC, that's bang for your buck because the Foo Fighters by themselves get, you know, two bills a ticket, right?
1: Absolutely, I would think.
0: Yeah.
1: So that would be a good show.
0: If you're into that kind of music, yeah.
1: Who's not? You don't like the Foo Fighters?
0: I like some of their stuff.
1: Yeah, I mean, every song is great, but you know.
0: Yeah, I like it. Yeah, there goes my hero. I like the commercial ones, to be honest.
1: I hear you.
0: I couldn't even tell you the other ones, honestly.
1: Oh, well, I know.
0: Yeah,
2: the best song in the world. What's their best song? It's not My Hero.
0: There goes my hero.
2: That's not it, though.
0: No,
2: that's not the number one.
0: Iris, not Iris.
2: No,
0: damn it. Who was the rock band that went soft and they like came out originally as like a legit like. Not heavy metal, but a pretty hard rock band.
1: Mm-hmm.
0: But then their first hit was more of a pop song. So they just started doing like pop, and they even got into ballads and stuff.
1: Oh, I don't know.
0: Oh, man, I got to think
1: There's probably like several groups that fall into that category.
0: Gosh,
1: or vice versa.
0: They were huge in like the mid-90s, I want to say.
1: Huge in the mid-90s.
0: But it started off like, you know, like the Goo Goo Dolls
1: started off.
0: Sugar
1: Ray.
0: No, I hate Sugar Ray. The Goo Goo Dolls started off as like a rock band. Then Iris hit, they became a pop band.
1: A little bit.
0: That's where the money was. Great, yeah. I get it. But there was a hardcore rock band that they did a song about celebrity. Oh, it's on like the tip of my tongue. I can't
2: come
0: up with it.
2: Extreme or Stained?
0: Nah, neither. Oh.
1: Celebrity?
0: Extreme only had one song, right? More Than Words.
2: It was a great song.
0: Great song. You got to, come on, man. You got to help me out with this one. We'll go back to the talking about Jets and Giants, but. They were like a legit rock band, but then they had a pop hit.
2: Yes, it's on the tip of my tongue. I'm trying to think of
0: and
2: who
0: it's
2: it
0: about
2: is.
0: Being a celebrity. I get a man underbound. It's right there, and I can't come off with a Big Mac. You're supposed to help me out at times like this. I lean on you. I
1: about
0: need
1: being
0: you.
1: A celebrity? Was it?
0: Yeah.
1: Was it Rockstar by Nickelback?
0: Bang!
1: Oh,
0: yes, sir! Nickelback! Woo! We can put that conversation to an end. Thank you, sir. Yeah.
1: Nickelback
0: was a hardcore rock.

0: band. Were and they? Then they went soft. Yeah. Yeah.
1: I don't remember Nickelback being a hard...
0: My okay. man. That's it. A partner right there.
1: That's it.
0: Tell Evan Roberts he never would have come up with that. Neither would Boomer have. You might be the best partner I've ever had.
1: Maybe.
0: Here. Hopefully you're the last.
1: Well, that's... Let's hope.
0: Yeah.
1: Hopefully I'm the last.
0: Yeah, I leave, I come back. It's me and Pete Huffman.
1: Yeah, I know. That's a good point.
0: Don't leave.
1: It's easy.
0: Here's Steve in Levittown on the Fan. Stevie, what's up, kiddo?
2: Hey guys, how you doing?
1: Good. How are you?
0: Great.
2: I'm a 65 year old Jet fan.
0: My man.
2: And I've been waiting 58 years for them to win anything. And I've seen all the horror. No need to go over it.
0: Yeah.
2: But when I look at this iteration of this Jet team, to me, they are loaded. Garrett Wilson is a top three wide receiver.
0: Yeah.
2: Breece Hall is a top five running back.
0: Okay.
2: Kenyon Sadiq is an athletic freak. Bailey is emerging as an unbelievable talent.
0: Listen to this.
2: Next week, when we get Cooper, Mitchell, and Hall back against the Patriots, I think we have way more talent than them. And I think the only reason why this team is not going to be an 11-win team is because of Aaron Glenn.
0: Well,
2: period.
0: Look,
2: stop.
0: I think there's a lot to unpack of what you said. So if we go in reverse order, I think you speak for most Jet fans that we don't believe in our head coach.
1: Yeah.
0: And he's done nothing to, unfortunately, dissuade us from feeling that way. Case in
2: they
0: point.
2: They should be 4-1, Craig,
0: well,
2: now.
0: They should be 4-1. I don't agree with that. Green Bay, yes, that's a game they absolutely should have won.
1: Mm-hmm.
0: But let's be honest, the Chicago Bears, like, dominated us.
1: Yeah.
0: That game wasn't competitive in any way, shape, or form. It just wasn't. And the Lions game, well, I know we talk about how we made it a game and never quit, which was obviously a good thing to see this team fight back and fight back.
1: Right.
0: Was there ever a point in that game where we said, I think the Jets are going to win this game?
1: Probably not.
0: No.
1: No.
0: So
1: that's a great example for our Giants tie.
0: I'll give you 3-2
1: Lions game.
0: Of course, looking back on it, of course. But I do think the Jets should be 3-2.
1: Yes,
0: that's a fair statement to make.
1: And to just say, well, we're talented enough. If we lose, it's the coach. Like that would be the argument for the Bears game, right? Hey, we should be better than this. There's enough talent there, and yet they still got their ass kicked by the Bears. I'm blaming the coach. I mean, you can, but.
0: And the Sadiq thing...
1: He didn't specifically make one decision. They got beat by the Bears.
0: Yes,
1: that was maybe
0: the worst Jet game of the decade.
1: Look, you could put a lot of the reasons why they were so feeble at the foot of the head coach. That's fair, but it's not like you could directly say,
0: because he's
1: the head coach,
0: I think it's fair for us to agree to this. There is more talent on the Jet team on both sides of the ball than we've had in a while.
1: Yeah.
0: Is that talent good enough to win a lot of games? Maybe with different coaching, I certainly can accept that.
1: And now you see what your other running back is?
0: Yeah.
1: Like that's as good a tandem backfield as there is in the NFL.
0: Now, we've also seen glimpses, but as much as I think Sadiq is going to be a really good player, assuming he stays on the field, he had 2 catches yesterday. So, I mean, for 3 yards, by the way.
1: Yeah.
0: Now, I can blame Frank Reich all I want. I can't tell you because I'm not in the film room.
1: Mm-hmm.
0: Are they calling plays for Sadiq? Is Sadiq getting open? Is he taking plays off?
1: Right.
0: Is he not doing other things that they need him to do on the field?
1: Yeah.
0: But I know this. He had 2 catches for 3 yards yesterday. So we need to relax a little bit.
1: Sure.
0: Now, 3 weeks ago, had a great touchdown catch in traffic.
1: Yep.
0: Awesome, right? I'll tell you the guy that's been really surprising in a good way, and that's my quarterback, who has not thrown an interception.
1: Yeah, Geno's been good.
0: That's my quarterback who had 1 really bad game, like the rest of the team did.
1: Yeah.
0: Against Chicago, where he barely got a chance to play, to be fair.
1: I mean, you can't fumble.
0: Geno Smith has been fine.
1: You can't fumble where he fumbled in this game. Besides that, though, you're right. He's been very careful with the ball.
0: Yep. You're right. That's a bad fumble. That's fair.
1: Can't fumble that ball.
0: Yep.
1: Not with the score in that position.
0: But he ain't throwing picks.
1: No, he's been good. He's been really good he's been solid to really good. We haven't really seen the awful Geno, although they didn't play well. Nobody did against the Bears.
0: And what he had 32 plays.
1: Yeah. No, he's been...
0: So it's hard for me to blame him for that.
1: You have not lost football games because Geno Smith's your quarterback.
0: Yeah. Let me just see real quick. Geno Smith this year. So here's what's interesting. Geno Smith right now is averaging 70% completion percentage.
1: Yeah.
0: Dude, you sign up for that all day, every day.
1: With no picks?
0: Six touchdowns.
1: 6-0.
0: Zero picks.
1: So he's completing 70% of his passes, and he's 6-0 touchdown to
0: now,
1: turnover rate.
0: We need more touchdowns.
1: Need more touchdowns.
0: But no picks.
1: Yeah.
0: He's being smart with the football.
1: That is a game manager right
0: yeah.
1: there. He's completing passes efficiently.
0: He's averaging over 7 yards an attempt. That's yep. a big number.
1: Mm-hmm.
0: And he's, again, yards aren't great. You know, five games in.
1: How many yards does he have?
0: 200 a game.
1: 200 a game.
0: He's at 1,084.
1: Okay. So, yeah, 200 a game.
0: Which means he's playing competent
1: yeah.
0: football.
1: By the way, if he finishes that, that's 3,400 yards on the year. 3,400? 35?
0: For a team that's only had one 4,000-yard
1: yeah,
0: quarterback
1: I mean,
0: in its history.
1: It's not
0: embarrassing.
1: No, 70% and 3,500 yards?
0: Yes. Now, he has not had the 400-yard, five-touchdown game.
1: Right.
0: But he also hasn't had the three interception game.
1: He has not.
0: So I think five games in,
1: Geno Smith. If we're grading players, Geno Smith has an
0: A-.
1: B-plus. B-plus.
0: Yeah. Absolutely right.
1: Yeah.
0: Geno Smith has been fine.
1: Fine.
0: Which is better than I thought he was going to be.
1: Yeah.
0: So he gets a little tip of the cap.
1: No, I mean, look, if you think about it, right, outside of the Green Bay and Bear game, you come away from this game at least feeling like you had a win. Tennessee, you come away feeling like you dominated the team.
0: And we did.
1: And you come away from the Lions game very encouraged about the offense and certain things.
0: Yep.
1: Like, so.
0: And you know, kills me
1: you,
0: when you,
1: you
0: watch.
1: End up feeling you felt good about this team more than you've not.
0: Yes.
1: But
0: you know what kills us as Jet fans?
1: Yeah.
0: And every Jet fan saying it. So I'm just going to say what you all are saying. When you watch Green Bay yesterday put a beating on Chicago, made mm-hmm. them change quarterbacks in that game. So yep. both guys played. I think Cable's back next week. Which is fine. And I know that we should have beaten the Green Bay Packers. You know, you go through that, like, transition property. Like, Green Bay just put a spanking
1: yeah.
0: on the Chicago Bears, and the Chicago Bears made us look like children.
1: Yeah.
0: I can't make that make sense.
1: Yeah, it's tough week to week. I think you caught the Packers at the right time. I think it was taking them a little bit to find themselves, and they put it all together. Because they're a talented team expected to go to the postseason.
0: Yeah.
1: And the Bears are a team, like, for...
0: But, man, backup quarterback, and yeah, we didn't have... What even Case Keenum?
1: Well, yeah, exactly. But eventually, they were going to come to earth, too, with the backup
0: Probably
1: quarterback.
0: Right. Probably
1: so
0: right.
1: So I think that was just a divisional opponent that knows each other well. And just eventually it falling flat at the quarterback.
0: I think it also shows you every week's completely independent of
1: it,
0: every
1: it
0: other week.
1: So it is so hard to find momentum in this league.
0: 888-808-1019. More of your calls coming up. We'll find out how the guys did in their picks on Sunday.
1: Mm-hmm.
0: And they have another pick for tonight's game. Good
1: we
0: game
1: did.
0: Tonight, by the way.
1: Excellent game.
0: Bills and Rams tonight. If you had to take a guess, who's favorite in that game?
1: Isn't it in LA?
0: It's in LA.
1: I thought LA was favored.
0: I'm going to tell you. Want to take a guess or no?
1: Yeah, I said L.A. is favorite.
0: By? See how good you are. Or maybe you're wrong in who's favorite.
1: But they probably mm-hmm. gave him the 3.5.
0: Rams -3.5?
1: Yeah.
0: Winner, winner, chicken dinner.
1: Nailed it.
0: Nice job. On the number.
1: It's not like I looked at it all this morning, but...
0: Oh, cheater. But I didn't know that.
1: We got to make picks on the thing.
0: Oh.
1: You think I didn't give it a thought?
0: Picks coming up at 6 o'clock. We'll find
1: I know
0: out
1: sometimes
0: the guys
1: it feels like my picks come with no thoughts.
0: Demario Davis said the Jet win was historic.
1: Yes.
0: Find out why after this.
1: October belongs to one team.
0: Me.
1: Oh. No, not you. You could say it belongs to the candy companies, but... We're going to say it because I just had to buy a whole bunch of candy. Because now Halloween is on a Saturday this year. So that's all day candy as opposed to just getting
0: right.
1: enough candy for night.
0: Halloween Saturday.
1: I felt like we had to really step up the candy game this year.
0: Saturday night, clocks go back. Sunday morning,
1: uh-huh.
0: New York City Marathon into football.
1: Wow.
0: That's big
1: a busy weekend.
0: Yeah.
1: Plus, I believe my son's first playoff game. So, but anyway... I said something about October would have belonged to somebody. At some point, I said that earlier. 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
4: 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Inexcusable from everyone. I'm Adam Abdallah.
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26: 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On the Long Island Expressway eastbound approaching Woodhaven Boulevard, left lane still shut because of a crash with a couple of SUVs. You got brake lights back to the BQE east side of Manhattan. Northbound FDR is standstill from the 40s up to the Willis Avenue Bridge where a Bronxbound crash leaves you single file. West side, better ride for you. 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

0: 5, Carton Show Big Mac on a good Monday. Still getting over the Yankee demise, of course, but the Giants are 3-1-1. The Jets are 2-3. Got some winnable football games coming up. We got relevancy into Halloween, which we've not had in a long time for both franchises. I think everyone's pretty much feeling pretty good. Pretty good. No?
1: You feeling good?
0: I'm feeling good.
1: I'm feeling very good.
0: Big difference between 1-4 and 2-3.
1: No, of course.
0: Big difference.
1: Huge game for the Jets.
0: Yes. Huge game for the Jets. That's exactly right. Huge game for the Giants, by the way. For a team that can be 1-4 to be a 3-1-1.
1: Yeah.
0: You got to catch your blessings and move forward.
1: And you're seeing a lot of things that you wanted to see, too. Like
0: no
1: all
0: doubt.
1: The things that we sold ourselves on. Because to me, I declared the season dead. I have to be fair and honest about it, right? I declared when Dart went down.
0: You sat right there and said it's a wrap.
1: I said this was all possible. I thought they could easily win every one of these games. They could be 4-1.
0: Yeah.
1: And I would still feel like, oh, we're going to be focused on whether or not, you know, Carter's become something, whether Arvell Reese looks like worthy of the top pick, the second overall pick or whatever it was, or a fifth overall pick, or whether, you know, Neighbors looked healthy, like all these things that was going to be more important than winning football games because ultimately they had no chance. But the rest of the NFC
0: stinks
1: is changing that discussion.
0: That's right. And they brought you in.
1: They've sucked me back in.
0: That's exactly right. We have a chance. By the way, not just as a wild card.
1: Also seeing those
0: have a chance now to win the damn division. Now, schedule gets impossibly hard.
1: They could be hosting the second ever playoff game at MetLife Stadium.
0: That's right.
1: Like this team.
0: That's right.
1: With Jameis Winston. You like
0: they're not going to be.
1: It's on the table.
0: But it's on the table.
1: But it's on the table.
0: I agree.
1: It's on the table to be the second.
0: Because much like losing is contagious, winning is contagious.
1: Damn right.
0: All of a sudden you're like, we win close games.
1: Yes.
0: As opposed to the opposite, which is you're waiting for something bad to happen.
1: Right.
0: The Jets. The Giants now, who for a decade probably felt that way,
1: yeah,
0: are now five games in feeling like, I'm now waiting for something good to happen.
1: The John Harbaugh effect.
0: Right?
1: And it's
0: because
1: real.
0: The last 10 years, nine of those years, the Scatterboo fumble ends the game.
1: Yep.
0: Oh, right?
1: 100%.
0: It's a wrap. Washington kicks a field goal.
1: No, of course.
0: You go home saying to yourself, how did we lose that game?
1: They lose all three of these games.
0: I agree.
1: The Cam Ward puts it in the end zone. The Cardinals put it in the end zone, and without question, that field goal gets kicked.
0: Yep.
1: I can't count. I would need both fingers and toes to count the times the Giants have been screwed on 60-plus yard field goals over the last 10 years. I can't even begin to tell you how many times the most... Going back to Elliott, all those years ago, what happened in Carolina in 2018 with Graham Gano, of all people.
2: Graham Gano.
1: It goes on forever. Yeah. The amount of times they've been kicked in the you-know-what with a 60-plus yard field goal that nobody saw coming. Aubrey with the Cowboys, right? That was last year. Like, it's just, it never ends. And this is the one time John Harbaugh comes here, changes the stars, man. Changes everything about this team. And instead of getting balls put in the end zone at the end, they're getting pick sixes. And instead of getting beat by 60-plus yard field goal miracles, they can't get the snap off. Like this, it's changed everything.
0: It's enjoyable.
1: It's so enjoyable.
0: Yeah.
1: And that's why I think, to me, I wouldn't have felt the same if they missed the kick. There was something about the magic that the Giants have a little bit. That teams are going to make critical mistakes
0: not
1: against
0: just that,
1: them.
0: You've been down double-digit points in the second half.
1: Yes.
0: Late into the second half.
1: Yes.
0: And found ways to get stops and score points.
1: Yes.
0: Yeah. Did you hear what Jameis Winston said?
1: Defense getting better after initial, again, because in both games against the Cardinals went right down the field twice.
0: Yes.
1: And stuck it in the end zone with ease.
0: Like it was nothing.
1: Then yesterday, the Commanders right down the field, the opening drive.
0: The Jaden Daniels two touchdown runs are like, did we play defense?
1: Like, what the hell is going on?
0: I agree.
1: Like, it was just embarrassing. You're like, man, this game. I knew they wouldn't be able to take advantage. I knew they weren't going to be able to, you know, get a lead in this division. It was too much wishful thinking on the road against the divisional opponent that has beaten them like a drum over the last couple years. And instead, for whatever reason, and I don't care if it is an act of God, they find ways to win football games and not lose them.
0: It reminds me of last year's Denver Broncos and New England Patriots.
1: A little bit.
0: Go look up. Hey, Gallo, do me a favor. What was the Broncos' record last year in one-score games? I want to say like 13-1 or something stupid.
1: It was crazy good.
0: Right? Yeah. I think the Patriots had a similar record in one-score games. But it, sometimes it's a fluky thing. No rhyme or reason to it. Mm-hmm. You win the close games. And then obviously the next year you don't. And everyone's like, what happened to you? Yeah, one play didn't go our way. Yeah. That last year went our way.
1: It's
0: I'm pretty sure
1: line.
0: The Broncos were that team last year. Where I think every win they had was by 7 or less. Right? So they won all the close games, right?
1: It's a thin line between playoff teams and last place teams in this league. It really is. It really is. It's making the one critical play. It's the one thing that goes your way. It's the little bit of luck. And the Giants got lucky. The Giants got lucky. But you make your own luck. And I talked a lot about this, not to bring up the Yankees again, because God knows why we'd want to talk about them. But, like, they didn't get
2: any luck. They were 11-2.
0: Thank you.
2: And then they're 3-0 this year.
0: Okay.
1: Wow.
0: So 14-2 in their last 16 games in one-score games.
1: So your team actually stinks. They're just very lucky.
0: They get lucky. But, look, that's all you need to be. That's the team you want to emulate.
1: Right.
0: Average quarterback play.
1: Yeah.
0: Find a way to win.
1: Right.
0: That's what you get.
1: Overrated generational coach. Poor quarterback.
0: Well, you don't want that.
1: Who doesn't throw the ball down the field almost
0: ever. But he's got a cool name.
1: An overrated defense.
0: Yeah. Someone said to me yesterday, Bo Nix's name was Bob Jones. He would not be well thought of. But he's got a cool name.
1: Yeah.
0: So he gets the benefit of the doubt.
1: Yeah.
2: We'll see.
0: Yeah, we will
2: get your laughs in now.
0: Oh, you're back. You're back on the Bronco wagon now.
2: Well, you know what got me back? When you compared beating the Browns to the Broncos, you know, slate of games that they've played this early.
0: I mean,
2: the Chiefs, the Rams, the Jags.
0: Yeah.
2: You beat the Niners.
0: You beat the winless Chargers yesterday.
2: Okay.
0: Let's have a parade.
2: You beat the Browns.
0: Yeah. By the way, a team that was in first place in the division when they came into town, winners of 3 straight games.
2: Yeah, well, you know what? The massage parlors here are great, so Deshaun Watson wasn't locked in.
0: Let me tell you something else. The massage parlor jokes are old. They're not even funny anymore.
2: Because I beat you to it.
0: Damn it.
2: You got me so I was nodding on the Broncos, and then you're like guaranteed win for the Jets.
0: Yeah, that's right.
1: Yeah,
0: that's
2: exactly. You have a way of that's doing right. To me.
0: Here's Greg in Morristown, New Jersey, on the fan. Greg, good afternoon. How are you?
3: Craig and Big Mac.
1: What's up?
3: It's great to be on. All right, listen, I got one for both of you, and I hope you let me on first, Big Mac. And I do love you both. You're the only stateside I listen to. The only guys I listen to, Big Mac. I said weeks ago, let's go Indians versus Yanks in the ALCS. Craig might have met me at 1776 for a little cocktail,
0: and
3: you poo-pooed it.
0: You said, quote,
3: oh, Greg, if we play the Indians, I would love it. We'll kill them. Where you at now, Big Mac? You're in the same boat going, should we fire Cashman? Should we fire Judge? Do we not play small ball? Do we need middle relief? The same story, and I love it. Love it. Second point.
1: And you're
3: I want to answer me right.
1: The Guardians are going to get slaughtered in this series.
3: But we're in it. But we're in it. But we have a better chance than the Yankees in their $300 million. Now, second thing.
1: You certainly do.
3: Second thing. Craig. Yes. Craig, now on to you. On to you. I called in months ago and I told you I'm 55. I just like to watch the game in my house. Tired. Right. You told me, Greg, you got to get your ass out there. You said, listen, got to go out at least a couple times.
0: Yeah.
3: I went yesterday to the Meadowlands for the Browns Jets.
0: Yes.
3: Oh, listen, I got at the parking lot at 8:45.
0: Oof.
3: Pouring rain, but I had tents. Started with the cut water transfusions, figuring it would settle things in.
0: Well done.
3: I was annihilated before kickoff. Annihilated. And then I'm sitting in the miserable rain. It's the first quarter. Some Jets fans yelling. There's a fight behind me. I look at my son and my cousin. We're sitting there. It's the beginning of the second quarter. We look at each other. We go, let's get the hell out of here. I was back in Morristown by the third quarter. It was terrible. I'm annihilated. Yeah. I would be in Morristown tonight drinking. You made a mistake. I should have stayed home in the warm, comfortable confines of the house. Go Indians, Big Mac.
0: There you go. I've always said.
1: I'm not with you. Go Guardians, Indians, whatever you want to call
0: them. I've always said, stay home. By the way, I'm not the guy that told you to go to a monsoon to watch the Jets play the Browns. Like, you got to put some forethought into these things.
1: Mm-hmm.
0: You got to pick your spots of when to go to a game. I go to one game a year.
1: You go to one game
0: a year? I go to one Jet game a year.
1: Which one this year?
0: And then from time to time, depending on when the Eagles play the Giants, I'll go to the Giants-Eagles game.
1: Right.
0: That's it.
1: Mm-hmm.
0: I've not gone to my Jet game yet for this year. You know why? Because I'm saving it for when we need a win to get in. And the pig comes out.
1: Are we going to do a pig spanking?
0: I'm saving it. Yes.
1: Okay.
0: I will go to a Jet game when the name of the game is win and get in. I will spank that pig. That's the next Jet game
1: all
0: I
1: right.
0: go to.
1: I'm in.
2: We should do it December 13th. Great weekend. You know, show trip.
0: You get married that weekend or something?
2: No, they play the Broncos.
1: Oh. Hey, guarantee a victory. The Broncos, thank you.
0: Is that game here?
2: Yeah.
0: Oh, that sounds like something I could certainly want to be a part
1: of. That's the game right there.
0: December 13th, 1 o'clock.
1: What week is that?
0: December 13th, he said.
1: No, I know, but I'm just trying to think of what week in the season. How many games they have
0: left? There's three games after that.
2: 12 or 13?
0: There's three games after that.
1: There's three games after that.
0: 20th, 27th, first Sunday in January.
1: All right, so I mean, that could be a game they need.
2: No, there's two January Sundays this year.
0: Oh, is that right?
2: Yes.
0: So there's four games after that.
2: Yeah. Okay.
0: Is that right?
2: Yep.
0: We go to the second Sunday in January?
2: The 10th.
0: Third and 10th? Got it. Okay. So there's, all right, so that means that's their 13th game. That's the game the Jets go 7-6 in. That's exactly
1: that's
0: right.
1: The game.
0: That's the game we break 500 and solidify the final wild card spot with four games to go.
1: Oh, I hope we get there.
0: Pig spanking.
1: Yep.
0: I got to make sure we can do it, but
1: we
0: yes.
1: We're going to do a giant pig spanking, though.
0: Well,
1: we guarantee, that's the team that, let's be honest.
0: Here's the deal.
1: We're going to have to need to make sure the Giants guarantee victory.
0: So I'll do the same for the Giants.
1: Okay.
0: If the Giants find themselves in a win and in scenario, we'll do a pig spanking for that game, too. How's that?
1: I'm just trying to think of like.
0: I'm not sure we can do the pig spanking from the parking lot for the Jets, so we'll go to Reds right across the street for the Jet one. For the Giants, we'll go to the parking lot. And that's just because of, like, broadcast rights and all that stuff.
1: Right.
0: So that's it. And Reds is one of the best places to have a beer, some wings, and a good time. Love those guys
1: There's
0: at
1: really
0: Reds.
1: There's really not a lot of choices.
0: For a late Giants game?
1: Yeah.
0: Well, give it to me real quick.
1: Unless you have the last game of the year.
0: Well, but can you risk waiting to the last game of the year?
1: That's what I'm saying. But as far
0: Because that's against what, Philly?
1: Yeah.
0: Right?
1: Week 18, week 17, week 16.
0: But is that here?
1: The last game of the year, January 10th.
0: That's here.
1: Home against Philadelphia.
0: We just don't know the time yet.
1: That suddenly feels like such
0: like,
1: a different game.
0: Could be the division.
1: Like, every time we've talked about that game.
0: Win and in.
1: Every time we've talked about that game. We've said win and in, but it's always been, well, I hope the Eagles have nothing to play for. That's kind of been our view of that game. Maybe the Eagles have already clinched something. They don't even show up. Giants need the win. Like, that could be for the division. That game could be four.
0: Then we're spanking a pig.
1: Winner of that game wins the division.
0: Okay, so January
1: 10th,
0: we'll spank the pig. I can wait till then. Can you?
1: I can wait.
0: Okay. Petey, write that down.
1: I'll have to change
4: January 10th.
0: Giants Eagles, January 10th, we're spanking pigs.
1: We do have roast pork on New Year's Day, so I'll have to change that up because I don't want to have
0: Why?
1: Pork.
0: Dude, it's 9 days later.
2: What are we talking about here?
1: I don't want to have pork that
0: Excuse
1: much.
0: Me. Yeah, you do. You do. You're going to say no to spanking a pig because you had roast pork and broccoli rabe and provolone on a nice Amoroso preceded bread?
1: Yeah.
0: 9 days earlier?
1: 9 days earlier.
2: That's the most ridiculous thing you've ever said.
0: That might be the most ridiculous thing you've ever said.
1: I was just saying, a lot of roast pork
0: well,
1: around
0: stop
1: that time.
0: Saying it.
1: All right, okay.
0: We're spanking pigs on January 10th.
1: Let's do it. I'm in.
0: And on December 13th, the game that puts the Jets over 500, the latest in a season in 20 years, I'm all in on that one, too. Two pigs, two spankings.
1: Man.
0: Two might, playoff games.
2: Might be too much pork for him in a month.
0: Yeah, that's right. Hold on. Can you eat pork in December, then twice in January?
1: I suppose.
0: Or is there like a limit to it?
1: There's like a limit to it. Do you ever have that roast pork?
0: I love roast pork.
1: With,
0: it's
1: like,
0: my go-to.
1: Sauerkraut or applesauce? Like, it's
0: no,
1: so dry.
0: No, no. I go to Faico's, and I get roast pork, broccoli, rabe, provolone.
1: That's the same as you get. I'm talking about, like, the big roast pork
0: dipped
1: dinner.
0: In au jus.
1: Yeah, you need au jus.
0: Yeah.
1: Either sauerkraut or
0: sauerkraut,
1: applesauce. Yeah.
0: But you're not doing this roast pork thing. You're probably doing, like, how are you serving that? Are you just, like, shaving it?
1: No.
0: Slicing it? What are you doing? It's or like a chop.
1: Yeah.
0: Or you do like a chop, like a pork
1: roast,
0: chop.
1: Like a roast pork.
0: Chop?
1: That you slice into pieces.
0: Hold on. Real quick, I know I got to take a break. This is important.
1: Not roast suckling pig or...
0: Are you slicing the pork or are you serving pork chops?
1: It's
0: you don't
1: kinda
0: know.
1: Like pork chops.
0: Okay.
1: It's
0: Is
1: like
0: it on
1: the
0: bone? You're not sure.
1: No, it's not on the...
0: It's okay.
1: Yeah, it
0: it's
1: can
0: okay.
1: be on the bone. Yes,
0: yeah.
1: on the bone. Yes.
0: So you're serving pork chops
1: like
0: and applesauce.
1: Like that's roast pork. Slices of roast pork.
0: That's not what I'm thinking at all.
1: Well, that's what I'm...
0: I'm thinking thinly sliced.
1: No, yeah, you're thinking about sandwich, roast pork.
0: Roast pork.
1: Yeah.
0: Yes.
1: Deli.
0: Yes.
1: Yeah.
0: Faico's, or
1: well, someone says
0: if you're down in Middletown.
1: Is that what you think, too?
0: You go to Telercio's, mm-hmm. roast pork, pow, pow, pow.
4: Can you slap a turkey?
0: Yeah. No. They're vicious animals. They'll disembowel you. Never mess with a turkey. For real.
1: I wouldn't.
0: And also, don't fall asleep in a pig pen either.
1: I wouldn't. That's what I'm saying. I wouldn't mess with a pig.
0: Well, if you fall asleep in a pig pen, they don't find your body. They find your bones. They will devour you in one night. No joke. Especially like hogs.
2: That's why we should eat more pork.
0: That's what I'm saying.
1: We'll stop. A
0: stop what?
1: A couple things.
0: If you took a nap in a pig pen, you don't. You've no body left.
1: That's the ridiculous. It's absolutely ridiculous.
0: It's factual.
1: No, it's not. Do they eat pigs? Yeah, I've seen the movie Snatch. They feed animals to pigs. So like, I get that. But if I'm sleeping, the first bite's going to wake me up. I'm not going to just suddenly wake up to no body.
0: It's like...
1: like, I'm going to get bit and go, ah! And then I'm going to run out of
0: there. And there's 10 500-pound hogs on top of you.
1: Those hogs won't be able to stop me.
0: Eating you from limb to limb.
1: Nah, those hogs won't stop me. I'm up and out.
0: You like to think you're up and out.
1: You're up and out. Everyone here is up and out.
0: You got a 500-pound... like 10.
1: They have no arms.
0: They got them hooves.
1: No, they ain't stopping me.
0: They'll kick you right in the head.
1: No. Like, you're tied up like mafia style.
0: No.
1: And they throw you in a bucket. You throw you in a pig pen and all those hogs
0: are in
1: trouble.
0: If you fell asleep in a pig pen, you're dead.
1: If I just took a nap, I'm dead.
0: Dead.
1: Nonsense.
0: They're going to eat you from...
1: it's crazy talk.
0: Yeah?
1: You don't even know what you're talking about. I got one bite and I'm up.
0: You'd like to think that.
1: You're going to get a piece of me.
0: Let me ask you a question.
1: The whole thing. I'm
0: How are you getting up when there's 10 500-pound hogs on top of you?
1: They're not on top of you. They're trying to
0: That's
1: bite
0: 5,000 pounds of hog on top of you.
1: I'm up.
0: It was nice knowing you.
1: Yeah.
0: Taking a nap in a pig pen. 888.
1: It ain't eating me without any sort of fun. You make it sound like you wake up and they're like,
0: you don't wake up.
1: They're up to the neck. And like the whole body's gone. You're like, oh man, I should have never fell asleep here. Like,
0: they find your bones. What happened to Chris? Oh, I see his bones in here. Pigs must have gotten them.
1: Yeah, okay.
0: Okay, you messed around.
1: And then I can prove I'm just big boned.
0: There you go. Yeah. You and Bernie Mac. 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

0: What, did Tommy come in early today?
1: Yeah.
0: 888-808-1019.
1: This used to be on Jock Jams. Remember those CDs, Jock
0: sure
1: Jams?
0: Sure do.
1: It was Jock Jams. There was Now That's What I Call Music. Those are like the
0: I don't remember that one.
1: You don't remember Now That's What I Call Music?
0: Jock Jams, I remember.
1: Volume 1, 2, whatever.
0: Well, but I don't remember the name. How am I going to remember Volume 2?
1: Well, because it was one of those things that they kept having volumes of.
0: Jock Jams, I remember.
1: Yeah, but Jock Jams?
0: Yeah.
1: But now that's
0: what I
1: call
0: remember who the voice of the commercials for Jock Jams was?
1: Wasn't it like that MTV guy, Dan?
0: No.
1: No,
0: not a bad guess.
1: What was his name again? With like the cool guy with the long hair?
0: Dan, yeah, Dan.
1: Dan what?
0: He
1: Dan
0: did all the sports stuff. He did MTV Sports, yeah.
1: He was like part of the softball
0: He was like good-looking dude, was hot to trot Dan, for a minute.
1: Oh, man.
0: Cortez, maybe?
1: Dan Cortez.
0: Was that it?
1: I think that's it, yeah.
0: Yeah. No, the voice of
1: Jock Jams?
0: Of Jock Jams was the legendary Iron Eagle.
1: As far as what? What part
0: the
1: of
0: commercial.
1: Jock Jams?
0: The commercials.
1: Oh, they used to do commercials for the
0: CDs?
1: Yeah,
0: they used to promote the CDs.
1: Ah.
0: Yeah, he did the commercials. That's how he got the Modell's gig, I think.
1: He had a Modell's gig?
0: Do you just like wake up yesterday?
1: Yeah, I did.
0: The voice of Modell's for 100 years was Iron Eagle.
1: I had no idea.
0: Yeah.
1: Didn't know that.
0: Of course you knew that.
1: I don't think I did.
0: Gotta go to Moe's?
1: That's not Iron Eagle.
0: Not the singing part.
1: Gotta go to Modell's.
0: No.
1: That's Iron Eagle.
0: Iron Eagle was the commercial voice of Modell's.
1: Did you know that?
0: How could you guys not know that?
1: I didn't know that. I think Come you're on. Pulling my leg.
0: You guys being serious? Yeah. You guys had no idea, that Iron Eagle was the voice of Modell's.
2: No clue.
0: Three of you?
2: You're telling the truth?
0: Wow. I always tell the truth.
2: I think you also mixed up.
0: Even when I lie. I mixed up what?
2: It was Rockin' Jock, not Jock Jams, that Danny Cortez did.
1: No, that's me then.
0: He messed up, not me.
2: Of course.
1: I was guessing. He asked a question that I didn't know the answer to. I was guessing.
0: I'm surprised you guys didn't know that Iron was the voice of Modell's.
1: No.
0: You probably aired the commercial a million times here on WFAN.
1: I don't remember that.
0: And on TV. None of you knew that?
1: I can't even think of the last Modell's commercial. It's got to be 20 years ago.
0: No, less than that, but 10.
1: I don't even remember the last Modell's.
0: Modell's probably went out of business around 2018, 19, ballparkish.
1: Yeah, but I don't remember the commercials. There's a lot of, I can still find a York Peppermint Patty, but I haven't seen that commercial in forever.
0: But you know Iron Eagle. You know his voice.
1: I know that.
0: I'm amazed that you guys never put that together.
1: No.
0: I wonder whose voice you thought it was when you heard it, or it didn't ring a bell to you, I suppose.
1: You know, when I was sitting up all night.
0: Yeah, thinking about Modell's.
1: Who the Modell's voice guy was at the time.
0: But it's not a thing you'd have to think about, because I figured you would have known.
1: No, I didn't.
0: Because everybody knew.
1: I did not.
0: Except for you three.
1: And he also did Jock Jams?
0: He did the commercials for Jock Jams, yeah.
1: No idea.
3: To be fair, I can't find a single audio video version of this anywhere.
0: Of what? Of Modell's?
3: Iron Eagle voicing anything.
0: Just go get any Modell's commercial. It's Iron Eagle's voice. I don't give pick anyone you want. You don't have to search specifically.
1: Any television or radio commercial by Modell's.
0: Yeah. He's not the singer.
1: No, I guess.
0: When they do Modell's.
1: What do they talk about?
0: He's
1: do you ever
0: the
1: need
0: voice.
1: A frisbee? Like, I don't even remember the commercial.
0: Much like Kay Adams is the female thing for dicks. Right?
1: Yeah.
0: Right. Okay, you have it?
1: Let me hear.
0: I don't know why this is so complicated for you guys. Go ahead, play it.
3: Well, many things are complicated.
0: Play it. Mo's.
4: Gotta go to Mo's. Gotta go to Modell's. Gotta go to Mo's. Modell's. Yeah.
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1: Yeah.
5: Made to sell for $100,
1: not just $69.
0: Of course it is.
1: No, it's not. He's kind of putting
0: on a
1: little bit of
0: Well, it's probably 15 years ago. He's younger.
1: Yeah. I did not know that.
0: All of our voices sound different than when we first came
3: out. That's from 98. That's almost...
0: So that's 30 years ago.
1: 30 years ago.
0: Our voices changed.
1: That's probably the last time he did it, though. You make it sound like it was an obvious thing.
0: He was the...
1: Can't even think of Modell's commercials besides the guy.
0: He was the voice on Modell's up until the day they closed.
1: If you played that for any of us three and didn't tell us that was Iron Eagle, there is no way we go, oh, yeah, Iron Eagle.

0: Heineken boat. Dude, I made $25,000 on that. It was a national radio commercial.
1: Nice.
0: So every time it airs, you get a check.
1: Mm-hmm.
0: So that thing was for an entire summer was a national radio commercial about Heineken's big green ship and like party boat.
1: Yeah.
0: And I made $25,000 on that bad boy. Yeah.
2: I can read.
0: Yeah, that's all you had to do was read. Go. A little more inflection, Craig. Yeah. A little more inflection. Okay. Green. That's a big green ship.
1: Ship. WNB.
0: Exactly right.
1: Yeah.
0: Here's Stevie in Long Island on the fan. Steve, how are you?
3: Hey, guys. Very good. Thanks for taking the call. Love
1: your
3: show.
1: Thank you for making it.
3: Okay. Reason I called, it's because I want to ask a question about the Giants, and also I want to make a comment about the Yankees, if you permit me. The question I have on the Giant game, before the game, me and my buddy both said, you know, they should play McCarthy today. They should start him, and here's the reason why. They had two winnable games, regardless of who took the snaps. The big guns are coming in right after that, and you know you're going to need better than Winston to beat him. Now, McCarthy may prove to be better than him, worse. I'm not saying that he is, but if you saw that you had better, you're going to need better, because up until the second half of yesterday's game, this guy didn't look good at all.
0: So you're willing, just so I get this right, you were willing to use a regular season game and take a loss against a team that you can beat just to find out whether or not your backup quarterback's any good?
3: Well,
0: pretty much.
3: I like the way you spin it and phrase it around. I never said take a loss.
0: I mean, that's what you said, though. You were willing to, though.
3: The game very well could have been winnable regardless. Before the game started, you thought this team is beatable regardless of who might be taking the snaps.
0: I disagree with that premise fundamentally. Like, what have you? I know he's only been here for 2 weeks. He hasn't played, obviously.
1: Mm-hmm.
0: But I guess my question to you is, why would you think, based on the limited amount of games that J.J. McCarthy has played, that J.J. McCarthy would be competent enough to lead the Giants to win even against an average, at best, Washington team?
3: Well, that we would have to find out.
0: But you don't do that here.
1: They're winning games with Jameis Winston, though, and he threw for 300-plus yards and three touchdowns.
3: Let me ask the question the other way. Yeah. Are we going to need better than Winston when we play the better teams?
0: Depends which Winston you get. Are you getting the second-half Winston or the first-half Winston?
3: Well, before the game, you didn't know he was going to look.
0: No, but here's what I did know. I knew with Jameis Winston playing quarterback against an average at best team, getting their quarterback back for the first time in a month.
1: There is no world, nor any metric, nor any thing you could even remotely go to suggest J.J. McCarthy is better than Jameis Winston.
0: Correct.
1: There is not a damn thing you can say. There's not a thing you can say. He wasn't drafted higher. He was the number one pick. He hasn't had more success in this league. Jameis Winston threw for 5,000 yards.
0: You don't have to go down there any further. Jameis Winston has a
1: far better career and track record. The idea J.J. McCarthy is anything better than Winston is just nonsensical. We don't know it. Now, is it possible? Sure. But you want to risk jeopardizing what you think J.J. McCarthy could be in some sort of long-distance world where it's possible that he's great? Like, and you want to risk the play now to see if you can get that?
0: It's silly.
1: It just makes no sense. Jameis Winston plays. If Jameis Winston stinks, you go to the next guy you have. That's how I view it. Now, Jameis Winston had a great game yesterday. There's no other way to say it. Had a great game. Dragged them back from two scores down with 8. Like, Eli Manning never did that. Y.A. Tittle never did that. Phil Simms never did that. No other quarterback in Giants history has not lost the game that they were down multiple touchdowns with 8 minutes left. They had lost every single one of them.
0: You're also 2-1-1 with him as your starting quarterback. Now, his first game stunk.
1: Yeah.
0: His second game was barely better.
1: Mm-hmm.
0: But he made plays, and I'm telling you what, in that second half, I could pretty much, in my opinion at least, guarantee you, J.J. McCarthy wasn't bringing you back from 2 touchdowns down.
1: Hell no.
0: No. You're going to deal with the reality that whether it's next week against New Orleans or the week after that or after the bye, he's going to cost you a game at some point.
1: He probably
0: will. But you know that going in.
1: Yeah.
0: He's also your backup quarterback.
1: 100%.
0: So the fact that you're even winning games with a backup quarterback, you should consider yourself pretty lucky.
1: If he continued to play the way he did Monday night against the Rams, we'd all be in favor of seeing J.J. McCarthy. The fact of the matter is, He threw three touchdown passes yesterday.
0: Yes.

0: And by the way, was the reason you came back offensively.
1: 100%.
0: He was the reason.
1: He was the
0: The plays.
1: There's no doubt. It wasn't Cam. It wasn't even Malik. He was part of it. Jameis Winston is more responsible for that non-loss than anybody else on the Giants.
0: 888-808-119. 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Nobody. 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
0: There we go. 529. By the way, hi to everybody watching on SNY. Yes. Appreciate having you here. Always love the folks over at SNY during the hot stove months. So the guys are telling us that John Harbaugh spoke to the media, I guess, recently and had some interesting words to say about Jameis Winston. So I've not heard these yet. Big Mac has not heard these yet.
8: No.
0: So we will hear them together with you for the first time. How long is the cut, Pete? Just so I have an idea of what to expect here.
9: It's about 40 seconds.
0: All right, John Harbaugh on his 3-1-1 quarterback, Jameis Winston. Go ahead.
10: Oh, it's awesome. I mean, it's how important is it for a person, you know?

0: Oh, I mean, it's the best thing to be around, and it's genuine. I mean, he comes, you know, he's a very strong faith person. He's a very strong Christian. He is a very good guy. He works extremely hard. He's very motivated. He's an unbelievable competitor. He's tough as can be. He's a fighter, and he just doesn't let adversity get him down. You know, he understands it's, you know, it's like Michael Jordan or Abraham Lincoln or all the different stories you've heard. It's not how many times you get
1: Excuse
0: knocked
1: me?
0: down, it's how many times you get back up. You need to be plus
1: Did
0: one
1: Lincoln get
0: in
1: back
0: the
1: up?
0: get up category.
1: Well, Lincoln's not plus one in the get-up category.
0: Sorry. It's the
1: That's,
0: president of the United
1: well,
0: States, but I don't think he got, I just,
1: no, you're factually
0: he
1: correct.
0: didn't get back up.
1: Quite famously, he
0: No.
1: went down and never got back up.
0: Did he
1: He
0: say?
1: just compared, just so we have this right. He compared Jameis Winston to Michael Jordan and randomly Abraham Lincoln with no connectivity between those men.
0: No, the famous people
1: Can
0: who
1: you just
0: just
1: play that part again just so I make
0: it's
1: sure?
0: the people who get back up. What are we talking about?
1: Yeah.
0: Michael Jordan getting cut from his junior high
1: I
0: basketball
1: so
0: team?
1: I
0: That
1: think
0: story we
1: he's
0: hear over.
1: referencing the famous Jordan quote of, yo, miss 1,000 shots, whatever, shoot 1,001, or you never make any shot, you don't take that kind of stuff,
0: The harder
1: right?
0: you work, the luckier you get.
1: Yeah, so that's kind of a cliche thing,
0: I
1: but
0: want to hear that one more
1: play it
0: time.
1: again, Pete.
0: Just
1: You know,
0: if
1: it's like Michael Jordan or Abraham Lincoln or all the different stories you've heard. It's not how many times you get knocked down, it's how many times you get back up. You need to be plus one in the get up Lincoln
0: category.
1: is famously minus one. If he wasn't.
0: How do you have Abraham Lincoln as the famous get back up?
1: Know, it's funny. When I think of Jameis Winston
0: I'm
1: as a football
0: sorry.
1: player, the first politician I think of is Abraham Lincoln.
0: But just the way he's, I'm sorry. Just the way he says it.
1: Yeah,
0: Michael Jordan,
1: gotta be
0: Abraham
1: plus
0: Lincoln.
1: one.
0: It's like the guys who, it's not how you get knocked down, it's how you get back up.
1: Yeah, someone needs to teach John Harbaugh an American history lesson. Yeah.
0: Abraham did have some, trials and
1: He
0: tribulations in
1: had some
0: his life. He
1: moments.
0: lost a lot of elections. I know that about him. So
1: He
0: I guess there's that. He did lose a lot of
1: is
0: elections.
1: that
0: I guess.
1: what referencing? Because quite famously, he's not plus one. Could
0: Know
1: you have,
0: why that struck me so
1: you know,
0: funny.
1: James Fitz reminds me of some of the greats, Michael Jordan, JFK, Abraham
0: Lincoln,
1: Lincoln. Now, if he had said Reagan, he's plus one.
0: there you
1: Teddy
0: go.
1: Roosevelt, he got
0: Teddy
1: back
0: Roosevelt got back up.
1: up.
0: Yes.
1: On, man. John Lennon, all the
0: John, all
1: greats
0: the greats.
1: that are like,
0: No,
1: what?
0: notorious for getting back up.
1: That's why I
0: Who
1: always
0: did Michael
1: say,
0: Jordan, Abraham Lincoln? There are so many
1: yeah.
0: different angles of that are
1: But
0: perplexing.
1: not to sound like the one guy that Jameis Winston does not remind me of in sports would be Michael Jordan,
0: He's not Michael
1: just to be
0: Jordan.
1: fair,
0: No,
1: right?
0: he's
1: Yeah.
0: I don't even know what you'd compare him to in my in NBA.
1: You know, all those plus one greats, Selena. RFK, JFK, Abe, Burr.
0: No, Burr,
1: Hamilton, whatever it was.
0: Hamilton.
1: Is
0: No,
1: that what it was? Hamilton?
0: Burr killed Hamilton.
1: I reversed that. My bad. My bad. My bad. Listen, football coaches should coach football. Yeah.
0: That's one. I'm sorry, I can't stop laughing. That's one of the
1: Can you imagine
0: greats.
1: going into the Giants locker room and saying, guys, when you see Jameis Winston, I want you to feel the spirit of Abraham Lincoln.
0: You got to get back up.
1: Because that could be taken the wrong way also, right?
0: I don't
1: Like,
0: know.
1: you could go down a bad path there. That's what Lincoln had in mind. Like, that could take you down a slippery slope. No? Outside of the obvious plus one, storyline there.
2: No, I don't know.
1: I'll explain it more to you off the air.
2: Okay.
1: Than on the air.
2: Mm-hmm.
1: I think it's quite obvious what I'm referring to, but I don't. It's okay. It's all good.
2: I understand.
1: Yeah.
2: What you're getting at, but Abraham Lincoln.
1: Yeah. In any event,
2: helped.
1: Okay. In any event.
2: But like,
1: Jameis Winston's plus one.
2: Michael Jordan, Abraham Lincoln, like all those classic get-ups. Yeah. Get after being knocked down.
1: Yeah. I guess it's just a good thing he didn't compare him to Christina Pike. She did get up.
2: I just wanted to laugh a little.
1: Well, you're laughing now.
2: That was... That's one of the great quotes of all time.
1: Yes, yes, yes.
2: He's a fighter. He's a competitor. It's just like Michael Jordan, Abraham Lincoln, all those great
1: fighters who kept getting back up. Except for the one time that he kind of didn't.
2: But up until then, you couldn't keep him. You couldn't keep Honest Abe down.
1: He was one of those guys you just couldn't keep him down. Yep. You had to sneak up behind him. While he was distracted. Come on, John.
2: I can't do it. I can't.
1: That just shows you, when you're winning, you can say
2: anything you want.
1: It doesn't matter. It does not matter.
2: You can say anything you want. Who cares? Now, just like Abe. You're right.
1: And by the way, Jameis has a good enough personality.
2: He can have some fun with that.
1: It will not shock me if he shows up because they're off tomorrow.
2: Yeah, or if Halloween dresses up like Abraham 100%. Lincoln or something. Yeah, that would.
1: He's going to show up with Abraham Lincoln's hat on, right?
2: Yeah.
1: Like, that would not surprise me at all. It would be so on point for Jameis to do that.
2: That would be hilarious. Yeah. I wouldn't be surprised if he did.
1: His next press conference, he's dressed like Abraham Lincoln, got the beard and everything. Tries to quote it 7 years ago. I couldn't be trusted as quarterback. Now people are looking forward to the Jameis experience.
2: Is that the combination of guys that John like goes to? Like when he's in these like speeches or talking to kids or whatever.
1: Yes.
2: Like, gotta be like Michael Jordan, Abraham Lincoln. Like I don't even get the.
1: And you know, guys are like muttering to each other. I get the Jordan thing. What's the deal with this Lincoln guy?
2: What?
3: It's like semi-pro, and he's like, I'm going to treat you like Bambi's mom. And they're like, she got shot, and the credits were rolling and everything.
1: You know, some guys are like, who did Lincoln play for?
2: Right.
1: I get that. There's going to be one guy for sure.
2: I think he was tall enough to play in the NBA.
1: Oh, yeah, I think so, too. Mm-hmm. Pat Leonard's going to have a field day with this one. Some guy tweeted to Pat over the weekend, Pat, why do you cover a team you hate?
2: Did he respond or no?
1: Oh, it's funny. Tom is in Saddlebrook. Jesus Christmas. Tommy, you're on the fan. I can't. Wow.
2: Yeah, bad line.
1: That was not good at all. 888-808-119 is the phone number to join. Maybe you've got some better comparisons historically for Jameis Winston to be compared to. Richie's in Albertson on the fan. Richie, how are you?
4: Hey, doing great. While I was, I have one thing to say with the Giants, but while I was on hold, the Harbaugh thing, I just looked up Lincoln's last words, and apparently they were, "Hey Mary, if I get through this, we're going back to see another show." I think that was what he's probably referring to.
1: By the way, just to be historically accurate, that was not his last words.
4: No.
1: Do you want me to tell you what his last words were?
2: What was that?
1: Hey, Mary, this is a...
2: Oh, man.
1: Oh, that's offensive to you?
2: No, not offensive.
1: Yeah, it was 200 years ago.
2: No, it's not offensive at all. I think that one fell a little flat. I'm sorry.
1: His didn't?
2: You're usually very funny. That one was rough.
1: What?
2: That was a rough one.
1: Compared to
4: anyway,
1: his,
4: guys.
1: I made his better.
2: His at least like had a story, like he was trying to say, you know, he said that he would. That's the comeback. He thought he would fight his way through. You just gave me like mid sentence kind of thing.
1: Yeah.
2: Yeah.
1: No.
2: No.
1: Damn it.
2: Sorry. It happens.
1: That's your fault, Richie.
2: It happens.
1: Well, I've said that before many times as well. I'm back.
4: Quick question for you guys.
1: Yeah. What's your question? Go ahead.
4: Quick question. Do you guys have a relationship with sports radio in Washington? Because I would love to hear what they're going through today.
1: Why? We've been through it for decades here in New York. We know exactly what they're going through.
4: You think? Because I have never seen anything like we've seen a lot of stuff go wrong, but that one was.
2: I do love drinking the tears of others and listening to that kind of thing, but
1: we've been there though.
2: I don't
1: like. Haven't we been there enough?
2: When you make debacles like this, I'm trying to think of anything that was so blatantly
1: butt fumble on Thanksgiving.
2: Well,
1: from a Jet perspective,
2: that's a physical error.
1: Come on, dude!
2: You're getting your ass.
1: We were being mocked, rightfully so.
2: No, mocked. But can you remember a time where we felt we had a game completely locked up, like Miracle in the Meadowlands, right?
1: Right.
2: You have to go to something like that where like the game is completely locked up and a mental gaffe that the team made cost them the game.
1: You want to go to like kicking, punting to DeSean Jackson?
2: Yeah.
1: Like that type of thing?
2: They didn't have that game won, but yes. That was a bad mistake.
1: I'm saying something of that level, right? Where you're like livid. There's a level of incompetency, that kind of thing.
2: Yeah. No, this is literally all you have to do is line up for a kick. And you could miss it. There's no guarantee you win the game, but man, oh man. This is as bad as it gets. But what could they possibly say? The coach is an idiot. Like, how many times we went over it? What else can you get garner from it?
1: I got one. What was the year with out in San Francisco when you had the backup center, right? The playoff game against the Niners.
2: Yeah.
1: That's got to be one of them. Trey Junkett, was that his name?
2: Yeah, but no, that...
1: 38-14 lead in the third quarter.
2: Yeah, they blew a big game.
1: Playoff game, Trey Junkin. That was his name.
2: Yeah, but they didn't have that game won. They had a bad snap.
1: They were up by 24 points in the second half.
2: No, I know. They blew a lead. This isn't... It's not
1: you are bigger than that? All right.
2: Well, more direct of just incompetence where you have the game won as long as you don't do something stupid. Giants didn't have that game. They did a lot of stupid things to cost themselves a lead. This isn't like 28-3 in the Super Bowl. I'm talking about a specific moment where... The game is won, essentially.
1: I got one for you. You're not going to like it, but it's last year against the Denver Broncos. Right?
2: That's true.
1: Jackson Dart.
2: If he doesn't throw that interception.
1: Doesn't throw the
2: if
1: ball.
2: If they just hand the ball game's off, they over. Probably win that game.
1: Yeah. Not maybe as egregious as this, because overtime.
2: This is the last play of the game.
1: Division rivalry and all that.
2: Yeah, this is like the last play of the game. All you had to do is not do something stupid.
1: But, man, we've had enough embarrassing moments.
2: You know what it's like?
1: Go ahead.
2: It's like Seattle in the Super Bowl.
1: Oh, yeah. Not handing the ball off to Marshawn Lynch.
2: You have the game won. Hand the ball off to Marshawn Lynch. Instead, you get cute and throw the ball.
1: Well, maybe he shouldn't have been drinking. So, what?
2: Drinking what? Skittles?
1: Who knows? Who knows?
2: During the Super Bowl?
1: I don't know what you're talking about. You're putting words in my mouth.
2: Okay.
1: Stop yelling at me. 888-808-1019. If you guys have an example.
3: I was going to say the fake spike.
1: Not as bad as this.
2: Again, they got fooled and it was a great play call. What was the one you said, Pete?
5: I Kyle Williams with the 49ers like kept on screwing up in the NFC Championship game. Punt. Yeah, like on a punt he fumbled, then in overtime he fumbled.
1: No, those are physical mistakes.
2: I'm talking about the team's incompetence from the head
1: coach made a mistake,
2: Make it.
5: Well, he kept on putting him out there to fumble the ball.
1: Oh, how about the Cowboy playoff game when Dak's running in the middle of the field and slides and game just comes to an end?
2: That's right.
1: Right, a couple years back.
2: A game against the Giants where Eli threw the ball out of the end zone when all you needed to do was keep the clock rolling.
1: Look, this is right up there, whatever it is.
2: Yeah, this is a bad mistake.
1: We got to take a break, but real quick, go ahead.
3: The Broncos against the Ravens, the punt return to win, they had two timeouts, 30 seconds to go, when they were at like the 40-yard line, they knelt.
1: If I may. I'm sure that's a horrendous
3: moment.
1: Peyton
3: Manning.
1: I'm sure it is. But you have to remember, we're doing sports talk in New York.
3: Oh.
2: Yeah.
3: 10-0, third quarter. You did this. I was going to not do it. 10-0, third quarter of the 99 AFC title game.
1: Got to take a break. Sorry about that. Taking a break right now. Uh-huh. I had just moved to Denver, too. 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
8: 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With 8 seconds left, the Eagles decided to kick to Amir Abdullah instead of opting for a touchback. Abdullah returned it 53 yards, setting up the game winner and dropping the Eagles to 2-3. I'm Adam Abdallah.
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8: 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Eastbound BQE at Hamilton Avenue, we are looking at a crash. You've got the right two lanes blocked in a standstill back to the inbound Gowanus and the Belt Merge. And then eastbound BQE getting to the Kosciuszko Bridge, another accident and another lane shut down. And then in Queens, Long Island Expressway eastbound, right before Woodhaven Boulevard, 2S. SUVs crashed in the left lane, and they've got you backed up from before the Brooklyn-Queens Expressway. 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
9: Has anybody here seen my old friend Abraham?
10: That's such a stretch, Pete.
9: I give you
10: credit for the attempt. I tell you, when we started this show, I don't mind swinging a miss every now and then. I mind when you don't take the swing, but this is just tragic.
11: Do you know where Abraham is? Have you seen him?
10: Real quick, what'd you guys do on your picks on Sunday? How'd you guys do? Where are we at? Standing wise. Go ahead. What do you got? What did you do?
11: I think both. He was 2 games ahead of me now. I was 2 games under 500.
10: There's 2 guys in Gallo.
11: Gallo
10: was in the lead.
11: Yes.
10: Hey, Anthony, how'd you do on Sunday?

0: Sunday against the spread. What was your numbers?
1: 2-1.
0: 2-1. Okay. Petey?
2: I was 1-1-1.
0: 1-1-1?
3: Yeah.
0: Who was the tie?
2: Bengals.
0: They tied seven flat.
3: Yep.
0: And how about you?
3: 2-1.
0: So you're still behind Gallup by...
3: 2 games, I think.
0: 2 games. Trailing. Yeah. All right. So it's close, though.
3: I think I'm a game under 500 now, and he is 2 games over.
0: A game over. Got it. Okay.
1: I'm actually 3 games over.
0: Oh, so really? Then he's a 4-game lead.
1: So you are one under.
0: You guys are great at keeping numbers.
3: I'm 1 under, yeah.
1: I'm 14-11.
3: Okay.
1: You are 12-13.
3: 12-13.
0: Okay. So he's got a bit of a lead right now. Mm-hmm. And I assume Pete's in dead last.
1: Hoff is what are you, 1-1-1? He's 10-14-1.
0: So it's close. You guys all did a couple games of each other.
3: Yeah.
0: And they have a pick coming up on the other side at 6 o'clock. So
3: I'm just looking forward to that as well. My one loss was took the Commanders.
0: Boy, you bet against the Giants a lot this year.
3: No, I think that was the first
0: You had the Cardinals
3: time.
0: Against them also.
3: Did I? Yeah.
0: Yeah.
3: I had the Cardinals against
0: them. At least you're honest.
3: Yeah. I didn't like either of those spreads, to be totally honest.
0: And you're not going to like the spread this week either?
3: I'm not going to like the spread
0: So you're probably going to take the Saints. And by the way, you'll take the loss for the Giants getting the win.
3: And that's part of my thought process, too. I was ice cold.
0: Since you guys are wagering real money on this.
3: I was ice cold, so I said, what the hell? Why not? See, let's push this thing. And, of course, it's going right, so I'll probably pick against them again this week.
0: Matter of fact, if you should announce it right now. Are you going to pick the New Orleans Saints over the Giants Sunday at 1 o'clock?
3: If they're favored in the game.
0: They are favored in the game.
3: If they continue to be favored come
0: Friday. It doesn't matter what the American public bets. They came out as favorites.
3: Yeah, no, but I'm saying that could change.
0: You should bet off what the opening number is.
3: I'm gonna bet the Saints.
0: There you have it, folks.
3: I'm telling you.
0: The only Giants fan on this show.
3: There is no reason in God's green earth that they should be favored. Them being favored makes me nervous.
0: By 1.5.
3: Yeah, that makes me nervous.
0: Here against the Giants.
3: Why are they picking the Saints to be favored in this game?
0: Because I don't think Vegas has caught up with the fact that the Giants have now figured out how to win close games.
3: Yeah.
0: Because, like we've said a million times, it doesn't matter.
3: They're 1-4.
0: But they could be 1-4. That's correct.
3: No, but the Saints are 1-4.
0: Yeah, the Giants could be 1-4.
3: I get you, but they're not.
0: I know, but I think Vegas doesn't see it that way.
3: Okay. Apparently not.
0: So
3: you know what we haven't talked about yet?
0: Go.
3: It's not a big deal, but I'm not.
0: It better not be baseball.
3: No, it's football. I'm surprised you haven't talked about it, because Harbaugh did something that you love. Harbaugh did something in the game that went against what is now, you know, common thought and common practice.
0: Going for one on the touchdown.
3: Yeah.
0: Yeah, not for two.
3: He did not go for two.
0: Because Johnny listens to me. And he and I are both Mensa members when it comes to football.
3: Typically, well, he didn't go for the win either. He kicked the extra point to set up the tie.
0: Because he wasn't afraid of Washington, I guess, at that point.
3: I guess. But typically now in the NFL, almost all teams, when down 2 scores that late in the fourth quarter, they will go for 2 on the first touchdown.
0: And it's asinine.
3: I'm
0: glad you brought that up.
3: They might have a win right now.
0: I will go to my grave.
3: They might have a win.
0: They might have a loss.
3: They might have a loss.
0: Okay? And by the way, you couldn't run the football yesterday. So there's not going to be any play action down there. So you become a one-dimensional team. And again, do you trust Jameis Winston there? Because that game's on the line there.
3: Michael Jordan or Abraham Lincoln?
0: Well, when you put it that way, I suppose the answer is yes.
3: I mean, he's talking like he trusts him.
0: Oh, my gosh.
3: But I'm just saying.
0: Sometimes winning's a bad thing, too.
3: I'm just saying, you look at it now. If you go extra point, you're tied. Right? That's it.
0: Right.
3: If you go for the extra point, there's 3 outcomes. Right? I'll take 2 out of 3. Like, there's win the game, there's still tie if you get the second extra point, the second 2-point conversion, but there's lose. But two are better or just as good as the tie. You understand what I'm saying?
0: No.
3: No?
0: No.
3: Extra point, tie.
0: Correct.
3: Go for 2.
0: Okay.
3: I have a chance to win.
0: Yes.
3: I still could tie if I miss the extra point and then mix the 2-point conversion and then get the second 2-point conversion.
0: Right.
3: Or I could lose.
0: Okay.
3: So those are 3 outcomes.
0: Okay.
3: The 2 out of 3 are just as good or better. You know what I'm saying?
0: No.
3: I got a 75% chance.
0: No, you don't.
3: Or 66.666666% chance of having the same thing or better happen.
0: Okay.
3: Right?
0: Now, play the other way out.
3: I got a 33% chance that I lose.
0: Which is a 66% chance that you win.
3: Right.
0: Or tie.
3: Or tie.
0: Yeah.
3: So I got a better chance of winning the football game.
0: If you go for 1 the first time.
3: Yes.
0: The second time you score, you've now got the following optionality.
3: Yes.
0: Go for 1, which is a pretty much 90% guarantee.
3: Yes.
0: So you tie the game. Or you decide based on the momentum of the game and maybe how you scored,
3: right,
0: go for the win.
3: Right.
0: So you still have three possible outcomes, but you only have two decisions.
3: Well, I don't think so. Because the only thing I'll say, and I was messing around with some funny math, the one thing I'll say is I do applaud the idea that he doesn't then go for the two-point conversion, because in my mind, if you're going to try
0: because you fight
3: and,
0: all the way back.
3: If you're going to try to win the game,
0: right?
3: To me, I think it doesn't make any sense to not do the two-point conversion first. If you're going, if you think you are going, if you get two scores and you're going to have a position to either go for two to take the lead or kick the extra point to tie the game, if in your heart of hearts you're, yeah, you're a risk taker and you're going to go for two, it doesn't make any sense to me not to go for two first. It just doesn't.
0: Like, I hear you. I just think, you know,
3: because now I'm an extra point away from winning the game.
0: I understand that. Yeah, I understand that, but if you don't convert on the two, and remember,
3: I got to convert a two to tie.
0: You know, you couldn't run the football at all.
3: Yes.
0: And while Jameis did have a great second half,
3: yep,
0: you're now saying to him, it's almost like going to the well once too often.
3: Right.
0: Hey, we have good momentum now.
3: Mm-hmm.
0: We think we've figured some things out defensively, right?
3: Yeah.
0: So let's kick the extra point, make it a 7-point spread, get a couple stops, give my offense a couple shots to tie the game.
3: That's what I'm saying. If you don't kick...
0: That's how I view it. I think you did the right thing.
3: If you just take the extra point on the first touchdown...
0: You still have the chance to go for the win.
3: I think you have to take the extra point on the second.
0: But you have a chance to go for the win at that point.
3: Yeah, I know, but you had a choice.
0: I'm not saying you do.
3: To go for the win on the first touchdown.
0: But the point is, if you go for two first and you don't get it...
3: Now all I have is the tie.
0: Now...
3: I'm still in one possession game.
0: But now, if I go for two now, the best I can do is tie.
3: Correct.
0: Right?
3: Yes.
0: As opposed to going for the win. So... Look, I know the math. A lot
3: I'm
0: of coaches
3: saying,
0: like going for it.
3: If you think you're aggressive
0: enough... I'm glad
3: enough,
0: my guy didn't.
3: If you think you're aggressive enough where if I tie this game or have an opportunity to tie or take the lead, I'm going to go for two because I want to win it right there. If that's your thought process...
0: By the way, how much time was left when they got within seven? Do you remember exactly?
3: It wasn't much. When they tied the game?
0: Yeah. No. When they got the first touchdown to get within a touchdown.
3: I think it was
0: 10 minutes or so, something
3: like that? No.
0: Was it less?
3: No, they were down by two with 8 minutes. That's the number.
0: So seven something?
3: Yeah, it was like six something or seven. Let me see if it says.
0: Yeah, I think, look, they got the tie. It doesn't matter. It's a moot point.
3: Mm-hmm.
0: I think, you know how I feel about it. Harbaugh did what I wanted him to do in that spot. And I think coaches that don't do that are taking a risk that's far too great. And I get all the analytics and the way you described it, all a little haphazard, ultimately makes sense.
3: Mm-hmm.
0: But I want the optionality at the end of the game. If I score a touchdown, I can force overtime, that's a lock, or at that point I go for two. Because I live under the umbrella of,
3: right,
0: you don't go for two until you have to go for two. You have your trailing.
3: Yeah, 7 minutes and 20 seconds when they ended up being down. The first of the two
0: I also
3: scores.
0: Think if you go for two there and you don't get it,
3: yeah,
0: it kind of kills a little bit of the momentum. It's almost like, yeah, hey, we're within, oh man.
3: Yeah. I guess. I hear you.
0: By the way, time now for the Silvox Game of the Week. Brought to you by Silvox Outdoor TVs, where big moments are better outside. Man, it's so hard to pick just one. So for the first time ever, I'm going with a double dipper. The Giants tying Washington after being down 14 with 7 minutes to go. And the New York Jets down 12-10 in a driving rainstorm. Somehow, some way, find the gumption with Braylon Allen running like Breece Hall into the end zone to take the lead. And then the Jets defense, led by David Bailey, closes the door on the Cleveland Browns. And the New York Jets go to 2-3. Those are your Silvox Outdoor TVs NFL Games of the Week. Now, the guys have their picks coming up.
3: Yep.
0: Last stop of the Carton Show with Big Mac as well. And then I assume we have Monday Night Football after that. Or maybe a little taste of Tommy.
3: A little taste of Tommy.
0: So Tommy's got a split schedule.
3: He'll use that.
0: A little taste of Tommy?
3: I'm a taste of Tommy guy. Right? He's a...
0: Oh, he steals stuff from others?
3: Tommy takes. Tommy, taste of Tommy. I can
0: taste
3: see that.
0: Taste of Tommy? Yeah. A little taste of Tommy?
3: I can see that.
0: Okay. He has my permission to use it.
3: Okay.
0: There you go. A little taste of Tommy tonight.
3: Yeah, that's a segment right there.
0: You've done overnights.
3: I know.
0: Whatever you can come up.
3: Mm-hmm.
0: Whatever gets you through.
3: I've given them a taste.
0: Yes. I felt bad for him this morning because I could tell the last 5 minutes he was done. And I assume like the calls had stopped coming in because it's the last 5 minutes of the show.
3: Right.
0: And Alan Jerry are coming in.
3: Yeah.
0: And I could just tell he's like, man, I got to get this. 4:59, man. Come on. Come on. We've all been there.
3: Oh, we're almost.
0: I told you the story about Jay Sapovitz at WIP in Philadelphia. Real quick.
3: Have you
0: said that story?
3: Jay Sapovitz
0: was doing weekends and overnights.
3: Oh, yeah, yeah.
0: And Tom Bigby, the guy that ran WIP, hated him. Okay?
3: Mm-hmm.
0: And there was one night, like 3:00 in the morning, they were working on the transponder. You know, they had to fix it. So when that happens, you're off the air.
3: Mm-hmm.
0: Yeah, I don't know if it happens in the digital world much anymore, but back in the mid-90s, it happened, okay?
3: Okay.
0: So Jay Sapovitz calls Tom Bigby, who ran the radio station. He says, Tom, they were fixing the transponder. We're off the air. What do you want me to do? And Tom goes, a talk show. And he goes, but we're not on the air. Like, nobody can hear it. And he goes, you need the practice. So for 2 hours. From 3 to 5 in the morning.
3: That's unbelievable.
0: He talked basically to himself. And it was like he did a bad show.
3: Right.
0: Couldn't, or a good show either. But the radio station was not on the air.
3: Yeah.
0: And Tom, he goes, are you sure, like, we're not on the air?
3: Did he turn his mic on?
0: And then Tom goes, how are we going to know where we are on the air if you're not talking?
3: That's a good point.
0: So the poor kid did 2 hours off air.
3: Because at any moment, theoretically, he could be back on.
0: We're back! Trying to do that show.
3: Yeah.
0: Yeah. Coming to you live from the Town Fair Tire Studios, powered by Town Fair Tire. By the way, good job, football fans. Good job today. Across the board, everybody. Nobody beats Town Fair Tire. Nobody. Look, when I'm watching a game like yesterday, I want a beer I actually enjoy drinking. I had 4 of them yesterday. Not going to lie to you. Brooklyn Lager from Brooklyn Brewery. A dry hopped amber lager with a great crisp taste that's satisfying without being too heavy. And come on, man, it's Brooklyn. The brewery's been doing this since 1987. That's some serious New York history. Brooklyn Brewery knows what they're doing when it comes to making great beer. So when you're watching your team, Brooklyn Lager is a great choice. Brooklyn Brewery, always in the making.
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3: 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The

could all want a little money. And we'll see how where we are when we put our money where our mouth is during the pick segment. Off a hot start, I have cooled off dramatically, but a winning weekend makes me feel a little bit better. But we got two games from both teams. We talked about how important they were going in and how they were going to define the season. At least that was my take over the course of the week. And then on Saturday when I did the show, it just felt like obviously the Jets needed a win just to get a win and not be 1-4. And to give yourself a chance, Craig was dreaming about winning seven games. And like that dream dies at 1-4 if you lose to the Browns coming in. So that was obviously a huge victory. It was ugly. You thought they were going to blow it with the fumble. Offensively, they got away from things. There's still a lot of issues, a ton of penalties. Like, it was an ugly win, but it was a victory in the rain against a Browns team that's probably not as good as 3-1, but not a pushover either. And that was a great win. And for the Giants trying to keep up in this lousy NFC East, where they legitimately have a chance now. It is crazy to think that this Giant team, after losing Jackson Dart, after losing Burns, having to turn to Jameis Winston, who looked so terrible in the first two games he was asked to play, that they went out and traded J.J. McCarthy. Down two scores late in the game. To come back, tie the game, and then make a mistake that still doesn't kill you. Like, so much about that team is predicated on John Harbaugh and playing clean, crisp, sound football and not making the critical errors like putting the ball on the ground. And yet they've still done it and put the ball on the ground a ton, but still do it in the critical moment and still come away without a loss. And now they are set up. Believe it or not, they are set up. You look at the next couple games. The Saints are 1-4. The Texans are 1-4. And then the Eagles game where who knows where the Eagles are? They put up a good performance in London against Jacksonville, only to come up short in a big, you know, embarrassing end of the game situation. Not quite as bad to me as the Washington Commanders and Dan Quinn, but still an ugly loss that the coach personally took responsibility for. They've got offensive linemen retiring. They traded another one. They really don't have offensive weapons. The quarterback's not playing well. This is an opportunity for a Giants team year one to make a big leap with this team, make a big leap with this coach, and feel different about them than we've had in a long time. So that was one hell of a weekend for both of our teams. And right now we're watching baseball go on without the Yankees, without the Mets, and in the NLCS, Yamamoto, who has been so good in these postseasons over the last couple of years, World Series heroics last year were just crazy. He is now out of

0: the game in the third inning. He's gone 2 2/3. He's given up 3 runs. He leaves with 2 runners on as Yelich, Christian Yelich, just got a base hit to give the Brewers a 3-2 lead in game 2 of the NLCS. We have game 1 of the ALCS tonight. Still trying to put together the pieces of what the hell happened with the New York Yankees. And it's not that hard to figure out. They're soft. But we don't have to talk about that right now. We got plenty of time for that. I think I will do a Go Get 'Em tomorrow night. I'm going to give you a tweet out, an email for you Go Get 'Em fans. We'll take some emails a lot in the offseason, starting with this next podcast. But we watch baseball go on without the Yankees. And we have two football teams that either saved their season or propelled them into a point where we're talking about division titles. 888-808-1019. Let's go to the calls. John in Long Island. What's up, John?
1: Hey, what's up, C-Mac?
0: What's up, buddy?
1: Before I hear something about Jameis Winston, I just can't get over how much John Harbaugh sounds like Joe Biden.
0: Yes.
1: And now he's saying things that don't make sense. This is crazy. But, you know, I wasn't super thrilled about Jameis Winston right at first in that first game with the Rams. Like, oh, my God. But he's kind of given us something right now that we haven't had in years, and that's a guy that doesn't quit. And when we're down 2 scores, he keeps coming back, and he keeps us in the game. And we haven't had that as Giants fans. We kind of get down 10 points, 13 points, and we know we lost, and we switch it over to red zone. So I'm kind of liking watching him play. I can't wait to see him play against a tough team.
0: We talked about this. He's an experience. Like we don't call it the Jameis Winston experience, and I guess on the broadcast they said he doesn't love that idea. Well, I mean, it's the experience because there's highs and lows. Like, there's both. There are highs. And, yeah, in the second half of this game, like, that is as well a played half as you can have as a quarterback. Like, he made great throws. He avoided the rush. He targeted his best receiver. He was accurate. He was not afraid to throw the ball down the field, but yet he kept the ball out of harm's way. Like, that second half was brilliance. He wasn't just, like, serviceable. He wasn't just, oh, thankfully we didn't get the terrible Jameis Winston. They got a quarterback who did something again. Now, I know the circumstances, and they should have lost the football game, and the Commanders are as much to blame for it as the Giants are in their loss. No doubt about it. That's an inexplicable ending that I'm still trying to figure out what the hell happened, and we all are. I think they still are in many ways. So they should have lost the game, granted. But no quarterback in Giant history had ever rallied his team back and not lost the game where they were down 14 points with 8 minutes left. He's the one. Not Eli, not Phil, not Danny Cannell, not Y.A. Tittle, not any of them. Like, that was a incredible performance. And he is not afraid. He is not gun shy. And he is going to try and make plays down the field. And, I mean, to me, I don't think I was big on they traded for J.J. McCarthy for a reason. If we're going to watch Jameis Winston play this way, J.J. McCarthy's not going to see the field, and rightfully so. And I don't know why he saw the field in the stupid limited duties that he had in this game. But, look, I still think the team's ceiling is a hell of a lot lower without Jackson Dart. I think Jackson Dart is a much better quarterback who gives them a lot of different options and has the knack. I believe that, only, you know, having watched him for, you know, less than a full season combined here. But I do feel good about Jackson Dart, but Jameis Winston has proved me. I thought we were in a world of hurt with Jameis Winston. And, hey, who knows what next week brings. But that game was something else, man. Rob in Long Island. What's up, Rob?
2: Your phone is still right.
3: Hello.
0: Hello.
3: Hello.
0: Hello.
3: Big Mac?
0: Yes. Rob?
3: All right. Before, when you guys were, first of all, congratulations on the gig.
0: No, thank you.
3: Now, when they were talking about Lincoln before, I know we were all having a lot of fun with it, but the thing with Harbaugh, I said, I can't understand why he brought that up. So I looked it up. It's unbelievable. Lincoln faced a whole string of business collapses, personal tragedies.
0: Yeah.
3: He had a general store that failed. He was in all sorts of debt. His first love died. he suffered a severe nervous breakdown. And then politically, this is what I guess Harbaugh was talking about.
0: He lost a ton of elections.
3: Yeah, 32, he lost a race. He got defeated in 38 for Speaker of Illinois. He lost a nomination. It just goes on and on and on. The other thing I wanted to bring up, I remember a while back you guys were talking, I can't remember what it was about, the quarterbacks. And Gallo brought up Winston, and everybody kind of made a joke. I can't remember exactly what the format was.
0: They were having a fantasy draft, and Hoffman, instead of picking Jackson Dart, instead of picking Geno Smith, because Gallo had already taken Jackson Dart, and they were doing a Jet Giant fantasy draft. So for his quarterback, instead of taking the other starting quarterback, he took Jameis Winston. And he has proven to be right. It's been a very he's throwing a hell of a lot more yards and touchdowns than Geno Smith has lately.
4: That was just for fun.
0: I know.
4: It's just a fun thing.
5: No. It's not just
4: guys having fun picking teams.
5: It's not just for fun.
0: No.
5: There's a penalty here, and I was getting my, you know, chops busted over this.
0: Yeah.
5: Gallo's going to have to do this.
0: Yes, you are going to have to play silent golf.
4: There's a whole other team there.
0: Excuse me?
4: There's a bunch of the team there. You know, Malik Nabers, Garrett Wilson, I have them.
0: Okay. That's not over. No one's saying it's over.
4: Braylon Allen, I have him.
0: Okay.
4: Yeah, just saying.
0: You got it. Are you winning right now, or are you losing?
4: I have to crunch the numbers.
0: Yeah, you're losing.
5: He somehow checked out of this. It's amazing.
0: That's the thing. Like, no one's saying you can't win. You're right. He's got Jameis Winston. Doesn't mean, who knows? McCarthy might be the starting quarterback in 2 weeks.
5: Well, that's not going to happen.
0: I don't think so, but it could. Don't give up, but just be honest with yourself.
4: I didn't give up.
0: No, you're being a crybaby.
5: Well, then we both don't have quarterbacks, by the way.
4: That was unnecessary.
0: You're being a crybaby. I'm sorry to tell you.
4: I'm not being a crybaby.
0: Yeah, you are. You're trying to downplay it. You're saying,
4: this guy's picking teams.
0: Yeah. Very disappointed in you. Stand behind it. Come on. You're better than Richard Manhattan. What's up, Richard?
6: Chris, respectfully, I got to correct you. It was since 1970 that the Giants hadn't come back two touchdowns with 8 minutes left. Fran Tarkington was the quarterback.
0: Wait. They have played 230 games.
6: Unbelievable stat. Unbelievable.
0: Down that much since 1970?
6: Yeah. Two touchdowns with 8 minutes ago. Have you ever seen a coach or a manager wear his hat backwards like Dan Quinn?
0: No, that's a good
6: point. Would be okay. If he didn't lose the Super Bowl 11 years ago with a 25-point lead to New England when he was with Atlanta. I mean, you'd think you'd learn something. You know who the first coach I ever saw wearing his cap backwards? He was an assistant coach, offensive coordinator. You'll get a kick out of this. Joe Walton, when he was Walt Michaels' offensive coordinator in the early 80s. And then he got fired, Joe Walt Michaels and Joe Walton. I don't know if he wore it backwards when he was the coach, but I know when he was the coordinator he did. Chris, let's see if you're like me. Giants score with 143 left in the game, 27-26. Did you think it all go for two there?
0: Yeah, I thought about it. I was just telling Craig I wouldn't have. If I had it made up in my mind that I was going to go for two if I scored a tying touchdown at the end of the game, then I don't think it makes any sense to not go for two in the first touchdown when I'm down two touchdowns. Like, that would have been counter. You know, maybe I'm just losing my mind. But if I'm going to kick the extra point after the first touchdown, then I'm kicking the extra point after this. I'm giving myself a chance to win the game right then and there if I believe in it. Because then I have a chance to make it up to tie the game. At the end, I'm having one two-point conversion just to see if I win the game. If I do it the first time around, I'm giving myself a chance to work for that tie with taking that risk. Like, so to me, you kick the extra point and make it a 7-point game, then I think you should kick the extra point and play for overtime. So I was inclined to kick the extra point once Harbaugh had made the decision on the first score of the fourth quarter. But I like going for two. I do. I like going for two on that first touchdown. If I get it, all I need is an extra point to win the game. If I don't, I need a 2-point conversion to tie. Because I'm being aggressive to win the game. I think most teams would, down two touchdowns. It depends on how the game was going, but I was not surprised that John Harbaugh didn't go for two at the end because he didn't go for two at the first score. James in Rockland County. What's up, James?
7: Hey, Big Mac.
0: I got a question
7: on the quickie question on Braylon Allen and then a couple questions on MVP postseason. Okay. So Braylon Allen, I'm wondering why after he makes a bunch of couple big plays, I thought this a couple times, I think, after then he's on the sideline. Like, on what was that about?
0: They're not going to give him the ball every single time.
7: I know, I understand that, but, like, he wasn't, like, involved. Like, I feel like after that, like, it makes him more of a defensive need to be prepared for Braylon Allen. But if he's not there, then there's nothing for that.
0: I mean, he's still got, he had over 20 touches, right? He had over 20 handoffs in the game. It's not like he didn't get most of the carries. Look, I think they got away from him and the run game altogether. But, which was a problem for me. But I don't think, let me see how many carries he had in the game. Braylon Allen had 24 carries for 116 yards. And he had one reception. So he had 25 touches in the game. I mean, that's a significant number. The next running, Isaiah Davis got two carries. So, I mean, they ran it pretty much through him. But I agree with you, they didn't do enough. They got away from the run game at times. Kevin in Nutley. What's up, Kevin?
8: I'm calling with egg on my face, to be honest with you. I was completely with Craig about, like, I just thought you guys, Giant fans, overemphasized Harbaugh. Obviously, I'm a diehard Jet fan. And as I'm watching 5 weeks into the season, it is embarrassing how much difference the two coaching staffs are. Like, I'll give you one example yesterday. And granted, it rained and it poured, and you just mentioned, you know, getting away from the run game. But, like, I'm watching a stat yesterday.
0: It rained in Washington as well.
8: Fair. You know what? 100%. So, fair. So this actually becomes a better point. Like, there was one point yesterday where Fox put up that Neighbors had, like, 20 targets. Like, what are we doing with Garrett Wilson? Like, Harbaugh comes in, and it's just like, how about we just get the ball to our best player as much as humanly possible to try to win a football game? And then I'm watching the Jets, and, like, these guys honestly don't know what they're doing. Like, it's become so evident about how poorly the Jets are coached. And you know what? Egg on my face. The Giants 3-1-1, and you got a hell of a head coach, and you're in a hunt to win a division. So it's embarrassing.
0: Yeah. No. Look, I hear you. I think that's probably a little unfair. I do. They have had issues from different coaching staffs for different offensive coordinators. Breece Hall getting involved in the passing game has been an issue for a while. For multiple years, not getting the ball to Wilson just doesn't make any sense. They did do it, obviously, the first drive of the game, the first touchdown drive of the game. They featured him prominently. He gets into the end zone, and then they don't do it as much. And you're right. And I think part of it's Jameis Winston and the fact that they're losing by multiple scores, so they have to throw the ball. That has a lot to do with it as well. I think coaching, we're gonna scream up and down about Aaron Boone, and not to bring him up necessarily, but in baseball, like you see how much coaching can mean in football. It is night and day. It is night and day, the difference. This team loses at least two or three of these games. There is no way that they are 3-1-1 under previous regimes. There's just no way. It has made a difference in how they play. It's made a difference in what they expect. It made a difference in every aspect of the game. John Harbaugh has changed and raised the floor. We're going to find out what the ceiling is. But he has raised the floor. If you're a bad team or you're worse than us and you come to our building, we're winning. If you're a flawed team, a bad team, and you're playing the New York Giants, you better not make mistakes. Because they're going to fight back. They're not going to roll over. They're not going to. A two-touchdown deficit in the fourth quarter is not too much for them. They're going to fight. They're going to claw. And they're going to make big plays. And they are not going to beat themselves, other than the fumble, I suppose. But that's the floor is they beat and win winnable games. 888-808-1019. McMonagle here with you on the last stop of the Carton Show. Got you for another half hour or so until after hours with Thomas Lugauer. He's up next at 7. We got picks coming up as well as more of your calls leading into Tommy. A taste of Tommy comes your way at 7 o'clock. 888-808-1019. We'll be right back.
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10: 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I think NFL players and coaches might be situationally dumber than they've ever been before. Jaden Daniels and the Commanders completely botching the final play of overtime and forgetting they don't have any timeouts was comically bad. And we've seen it all year. I don't know what happened, but it feels like there's never been worse clock management and late-game decision-making than this season. I'm Pat Boyle.
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29: From the 1010 Winds Traffic Center, I'm Greg Rice with the InjuryLawyer.com Fan Highway Patrol presented by the Rothenberg Law Firm. 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After a long 3-day weekend for many, it feels more like a Sunday night coming back into town with all these brake lights at the George. It's an hour on the upper level, 45 on the lower. West side, easiest way out, 30 minutes into town at the Lincoln. Outbound's fine. Inbound Holland, the Newark Bay Extension is better, and leaving Jersey, Staten Island bound Goffles is a standstill. It's a little bit better Staten Island bound, leaving New Jersey at the Outer Bridge crossing. 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

0: football game. That's right. Oh, yeah. Or a little bit of like a detective snooping around a hotel room or something.
1: You know who loved this song?
0: Who loved this song? Who loved it?
1: The great Jeff Fiegels. You should tell me how he loved this whenever he played during the postgame.
0: Yeah. Jeff Fiegels, who tried to steal my Bose headphones.
1: Well, I can't speak to that.
0: Did I ever tell you that story?
1: No.
0: He didn't really try to steal them. I don't know. Someone who tries to steal doesn't give it up so quickly. But
2: I left cues. That's a quick accusation there.
0: Yeah. I'm kidding around. But he left. I left a pair of Bose like earbuds on one of the cubicles outside and did something else. I forgot what it was, but I came back looking for him. Couldn't find him anywhere. I'm like, anybody have... So, like, I'm looking all over the place. I even come to the studio. I look around. I come back to the studio 10 minutes later. I'm just, like, asking everybody. I'm like, hey, did any of you guys see a pair of, like, Bose headphones? And Fiegel's, like, pulls it out of his pocket. He's like, you mean these? I'm like, yeah. He's like, oh, yeah, no, I saw them on the desk outside. I thought I was going to need headphones. I didn't hear. I was like, thanks. Like, so, again, he's not trying to steal it because he would have just put it in his pocket. But he took a pair of headphones just thinking, oh, I might need these. And then someone got him a pair of cans, and he just kept them in his pocket.
2: Now I'm picturing you sneaking around the office with this music playing, trying to find who took your headphones.
0: Exactly right. Checking all the security cameras I have of all you guys.
1: There's other things that we could have seen in the past.
0: Oh, there's a lot of different things.
1: Okay.
0: Oh! The Fundamental Brewers.
1: Woof! Are you a Dodgers fan all of a sudden?
0: No, I'm not. I just want to mock anyone who, like, oh, Pat Murphy, oh, they never make mistakes. Fielding a bunt. The Yankees can't field bunts. Well, the Brewers just threw one down the line on the easiest bunt play you'll ever see. Leadoff double from Tucker. They're going to move him over with a bunt to third.
2: Seven errors in six postseason games.
0: Impossible.
2: Fire Murphy.
1: Run prevention.
0: Impossible. Not from the Brewers, who do everything right. And their manager always says the right thing. The pitcher just absolutely airmails it, man. Oof. Oofa. And now the Dodgers have tied the game at 3. Runner at second, nobody out, and he's going to the pen. Should be a fun series. But if only the Brewers could field a bunt. I know the Yankees are the only team who makes these kind of errors, so that's weird. It's weird watching another team do this stuff. I thought the Yankees exclusively held the rights. I thought there was a little R with a circle at the bottom of the screen for every time the ball was thrown away from the Yankees. Apparently not. Apparently some other, even the great teams that are managed in such a bravo manner, even they, believe it or not, even they throw the ball away from time to time. That's all right. Come for me. I can hear you all now. Come for me. For me, what's the?
1: I stop while you're behind.
0: Yeah, come from your owl. What's the name?
1: Is it a movie?
0: It's in Neverending Story. Atreyu says it.
1: Part one or two?
0: There's only I don't know the part two.
1: There's two of them.
0: I don't know that one.
1: Jonathan Brandis part two.
0: Yeah, I don't remember Jonathan Brandis one.
1: Well, that wasn't as good.
0: Tiki had a good one this morning. I was driving in.
1: Oh, I'm sure he did.
0: Yeah, I got to play it for you guys.
1: So come for me. What?
2: Gmork.
0: Come for me, Gmork! Yes. That's what it's from.
2: Oh, wait. That's not the horse's name,
1: No, it's the wolf.
0: Oh, no, okay. Yeah. The Gmork is like the wolf bad guy, yeah.
2: Yeah, I thought we were true. I thought we were...
0: No, come for me, Gmork!
1: Yeah. That's his name?
2: Very traumatizing scene with the horse.
0: Oh, yeah, and the horse dies in the mud.
1: Yeah.
0: Yeah, very sad.
1: Falcor? No, that's not the horse's name.
0: No, that's the dragon.
1: What's the horse's name? Atreyu.
0: No, Atreyu is the name of the kid. What's his name?
2: Artax.
0: Artax. Yeah.
2: I blocked it out like a traumatic
0: movie. Neverending Story. What a great movie when we were kids.
2: You know who's got a cameo in the second one?
0: I didn't watch the second one. No.
2: Jack Black.
0: Really?
2: He's like all goth with like piercings.
0: I do. I vaguely remember
1: that was him.
0: He's also was a cameo in that...
1: Skater movie.
0: Yeah. Where the kid moved from wherever to Cincinnati. And he like has the skater thing. Like he's one of the bullies from the high school as well, Jack Black. Who knew?
1: The multi-talented Jack Black.
0: That's right.
2: Never ending story.
0: Great movie. Love that movie. All right. Let's do some picks.
1: All right.
0: I was 2-1 this weekend. Gallo 2-1 to keep his lead, and Hoff went 1-1-1. We move on to Monday Night Football to put a close out on the week. You have the Buffalo Bills and Josh Allen headed to the Rams in L.A. The Rams are 3.5-point favorites. We'll let the guy who's in first start us off. Gallo, who do you got tonight?
2: I really want to take the Bills in this, but I just can't trust them.
0: Oh, little Fat Cat March.
2: And, yeah. I like the Rams. They're home. I think even with all their injuries, they haven't, outside of the opening week, they haven't been terrible. Like, I know it seems less than impressive because the Bronco game and they have to come back and beat the Eagles. I like them tonight at home, and I like them to cover. 3.5, Rams.
0: Rams minus 3.5 for Gallo. Hoff.
1: Yeah, I am not going Rams. I feel like the Buffalo Bills are in a really good place right now. I don't see the Rams being... Listen, I know that they demolished the Giants, but they're not they're not that great.
0: Okay.
1: I'm taking the Bills all day.
0: Thank you, because I was on the fence and you just swayed me. I'm going with the Rams. Thank you very much, Pete. I am going to go with the Rams minus 3.5 here. I think the Bills' defense is still struggling. Rams at home, as good as Josh Allen is, and I think it's going to be a high-scoring game, a 55.5-point total. You got Aaron Donald back in the game tonight. Sounds like he's going to play. And I just think this is the kind of game the Rams win. I think the Rams are going to win it. So do I get hung up on the half a point? Like, that's the only issue for me. Like, the Rams win this game, in my opinion. Is it by 3 or is it by more? Obviously, that's the name of the game. But the hook makes me think they want me to take the Bills. I'm hung up on that lately. I feel like I'm diving too much into that. But I feel like I think the public is probably on the Bills 3.5. I'll take the Rams. I do think offensively they create a lot of problems for the Bills. And I just think in that building, with an extra day's rest and an extra time to game plan for this Buffalo team, who is embarrassed coming off the Patriots game, no doubt, it's going to be a tough game. Give me the Rams minus 3.5. 888-808-1019. You got Monday Night Football, you got the ALCS starting tonight, and you have right now game 2 of the NLCS. As I told you, they are tied 3-3. Runner at third, one out now, as I guess Mookie Betts did not get the runner in. And now Freddie Freeman hits a fly ball to left. And the Dodgers have a 4-3 lead. It looks like they're going to see if they want to take a challenge here.
2: You know, just because we locked in the picks, DJ Moore inactive tonight.
0: DJ Moore inactive tonight. Okay.
1: All right, I'll change my picks.
0: No. You're locked in.
2: We're locked in.
0: We have standards here. That's it. You said it. That's it.
1: He's done nothing anyway. It's fine.
2: Expected, but.
0: Yeah, that's what I mean. It's expected. He hasn't played.
1: Oh, he's out at home.
0: You think so?
1: No.
0: No, I don't even know if they challenged it.
1: Foot's not down. The foot does like a little, it hits the dirt and it kind of bounces over home plate. So the glove, does he touch him? I think he might be out. I think he's out.
0: I don't know. I think he's in there.
1: No, look at the foot.
0: I think he's in there.
1: They got challenged there.
0: But the Brewers not playing their style of baseball, throwing a bunt away, leads to 2 runs here.
1: Can I give one gripe from yesterday's game in D.C.?
0: Sure.
1: The Commander fans are a bunch of morons. The Isaiah Likely touchdown.
0: Yeah, that was 100% a touchdown.
1: The crowd was given, like, the refs crap. They were given the a-hole chance and all that stuff.
0: You can see when the ball's punched out, it goes straight down and it lands over the touchdown line. Yeah.
1: That's the dumbest thing to get pissed off about.
0: No, that was clearly a touchdown. Clearly a touchdown.
1: Get pissed off at your
0: That was a really good sign. On top of tying the game, obviously, and not losing, I really do think, and Bailey with the Jets too, right? And getting the ball to Garrett Wilson and knowing that Allen now, a lot of positives beyond just the win and the tie for both the Giants and Jets is a lot of the things you're looking to see did come to fruition yesterday. As I'm watching the highlight, they have challenged to play at home. But a lot of the things you wanted to see Allen, and it's called safe, You wanted to see him come through and show you he could be a legitimate back and be more and deserving of being more featured when Hall does come back. Right? You want to see Garrett Wilson get the ball, and you know what kind of playmaker he is. But for the Giants, and obviously David Bailey as well for the Jets, who exploded and had three sacks and was constantly in the backfield. But for the Giants, Isaiah Likely, who's so important to this passing attack, had been kind of lost inside the Jameis Winston offense. That was refound. Obviously, Carter has been playing so much better. He gets a sack. I mean, a lot of the things, the offensive line was a little bit better. The run game wasn't great. Pass protection was a little bit better. But, like, a lot of neighbors healthy making big plays. A lot of the things you're looking to see from this team really still showed up even in a game that they absolutely should have lost. A big positive Sunday for both teams. Thank you guys for calling. Thank you for listening. We got After Hours with Tommy Lugauer up next. Enjoy your evening. Enjoy Monday Night Football. Enjoy the baseball. We'll talk to you tomorrow on the Carton Show, 2 p.m.
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30: All right, let's go. Tommy Lou Gehrig. Loogie. The Giants continue to get disrespected. 888-808-1019. For the third straight week, the Giants are underdogs. For the second week in 3 weeks, so two out of the last 3 weeks, at home, the Giants are underdogs. 3 weeks in a row total. And I think Harbaugh can use this, as he's done in the past here, as motivation for this team. Because there's no way that the Cardinals should have been favorites at MetLife Stadium over the Giants. There's no way that the Commanders should have been laying over a field goal at home against the Giants. And there's no way that the Saints and their abysmal defense and their terrible record should be walking into MetLife Stadium as favorites. And this is something that you could use as motivation. Because the Giants, yeah, they have a little bit of magic. All they do is win. And even when they don't win, they tie. And it ended up being a good tie. Like, it felt like a miserable loss when you're down 2 scores with 8 minutes to go. And then it seemed like there was going to be this unbelievable win. And then Scottaboo fumbles, and it feels like, well, this is going to be a brutal loss. And then it turns out to be a good tie. A remarkable tie, perhaps the greatest tie in the history of the NFL. So we thank the Commanders, we thank Quinn, we thank Daniels, we thank Washington, we thank the Commanders, and we just thank that entire franchise for being, well, at the moment, idiots during that 2-minute drill or whatever you want to call it, certainly with a minute left to go. That was a breakdown of epic proportions, but you know what? The Giants should have won the game. And they shouldn't be disrespected as they're disrespected week in and week out. But if it's fuel, if it's motivation, if it's something that Harbaugh can use to rally the troops, because ever since Jackson Dart went down, you know, that had to be a gut punch for the team. Now, luckily, you have Jameis Winston in more ways than one, because Jameis obviously is a huge motivational person as far as with his speaking. And you saw it yesterday with Mooney. I mean, If you just watch that out of context, it looked like Winston was giving Darnell Mooney the business. But in reality, he was pumping him up. Hey, we might need you for another play out there. Big catch, something like that. This game isn't over. You know, keep your head up. So Winston could be that motivational guy, that motivational speaker, that leader. And also, Jameis Winston on the field has been really incredible. And it's not so much that he's gotten better every single week. It's just when he came in for the Rams game, he was ill-prepared. And part of that's on Jameis. Part of that's on the Giants. Part of that is the current state of the NFL where the backup quarterbacks don't get many, if any, reps with the first team throughout the week. So you thrust Winston into that situation. He wasn't ready. The Giants weren't ready for Winston to be out there. You went up against a pissed-off Rams team at SoFi, so you're on the road. It was just a miserable situation to be in and an impossible situation to be in if you're Jameis Winston and the Giants offense that day. But really, the last couple of weeks, it's starting to get back to the old Jameis Winston and the Jameis Winston experience, which is the most exhilarating thrill ride, roller coaster in all of sports. I mean, there are times where Jameis Winston looks older than Aaron Rodgers out there. There are times where Jameis Winston looks like he's one step to retirement. He looks unplayable. Winston looks just awful. And some of these throws are just nowhere near the targeted receiver. But I've learned something when it comes to watching Jameis Winston, and that is never give up on the guy. Never wave the white flag and never, ever put it out there where you say, hey, Winston, you got to take this guy out of the game. Because at any moment, Jameis can turn it on. At any moment, Jameis can get hot. You know, one minute he looks like Marsha Brady, the next minute he looks like Tom Brady. See, that was a little reference for the older crowd. You know, some of my references are a little bit more modern. So I went a little older there, although it is 7 o'clock at night. I should save that reference for 3 o'clock in the morning, quite frankly. That would probably hit better with the audience at 3 o'clock in the morning. The audience at 7 o'clock is like, Marsha. They're like, who the hell is Marsha Brady? You know who Tom Brady is. He's the guy on Fox's face never moves during the broadcast. I mean, Tom, can we just slow down a little bit with everything going on? Whatever you got going on there, Tom, I would just like hit the brakes with it a little bit. I can't tell if he's upset when I'm watching him. You can't tell if he's smiling, unhappy, or upset, or whatever, because the face doesn't move. The Jameis Winston experience is like nothing else I've ever seen. And you just have to get on that ride and ride the Winston experience all the way to the finish line. And that's what the Giants have been doing. And let me just say this. As far as J.J. McCarthy, number one, you can scrap the gadget plays that you drew up for J.J. that you tried to incorporate into the game yesterday. It was awful. It reminded me of last year when Russell Wilson was attempting to play quarterback for the Giants. And instead of just starting Jackson Dart like they should have right out of the gate, or started Jameis Winston right out of the gate, instead they drew up all these plays to get Jackson Dart in the game. None of them worked. It was square peg, round hole, and the whole thing was just awkward, and it just didn't work. And now here we are trying to do the same thing. It's a different regime, different quarterbacks, but same type of concept. J.J. McCarthy, if you want to play him, then play him. Not that you can at this point, but if you want to get him on the field, then start him. Don't try to jam him in there with these stupid plays that don't work. So I would scrap, going forward, any type of trick plays or whatever the heck you want to call them as far as McCarthy options going forward. I would just stick with Winston, because you have to ride this Jameis Winston experience until Jameis, you know, falls flat on his face or the team starts to lose. Then you can go to McCarthy. But in the meantime, in the NFC least, which is exactly what it is, I mean, the Eagles are broken. Boy, did they have that loss. Imagine going all the way to London and seeing your team lose like the Eagles fans saw their team lose yesterday. Although the travel home from London is probably faster than the travel back from MetLife Stadium to Philly. I mean, there's still people getting home from the Jet game just now. They're listening to me like, Lugauer, I just got home. It took me 4.5 days. I remember I went to WrestleMania at MetLife a bunch of years back, and I just got back yesterday. It took me that long to get home. I mean, it's remarkable how long it takes to get home from MetLife Stadium. If you live on Long Island and you go to a Giant or Jet game, you basically, you tell your wife and kids, I'll see you in a month and a half. I'll be lucky if I'm home by the winter, by the spring. But the Giants continue to get disrespected week after week after week. And I said this last Monday, and I'll say it again. I'm not going to tell you that the Giants are a great football team. Obviously, major injuries to Dart, a major injury to Brian Burns, that's tough to overcome. That being said, I mean, Jameis Winston's stat line yesterday, there's no way Jackson Dart could put up a better stat line than that. But still, I mean, Dart can do different things on the field that Jameis just can't do, and it gives you sort of that run-pass option and the dynamics of a guy being able to run the ball. But still, I mean, Winston is doing a tremendous job, and he was careful with the football yesterday. Wish I could say the same for Cam Scatterboo, and I love Scat, but you can't put the ball on the ground there. I mean, that's the absolute worst thing you can do. You just cannot. And the running back situation for the Giants, I mean, Najee Harris, enough. It's like watching Giancarlo Stanton try to hit. I mean, what are we doing? I know Tracy got in the doghouse a little bit in the summer, in the preseason, but I'd rather see Tyrone Tracy out there than Najee Harris. I mean, I'm done watching Najee Harris attempt to play football. And look, he's coming off a major injury. It's no surprise that he hasn't been super productive. But Scatterboo, and we all love him, and I have no problem with all the commercials that Scatterboo has, or even the commercials that Dart has. I just rather you not put the football on the ground. If you want to act like the Incredible Hulk or the Incredible Bulk or He-Man or whatever the heck these commercials are for Cam Scatterboo, that's fine. What's the one I'm trying to think of? Not in the Fantastic Four. What's that fella's name? I can't think. Rosenberg's here. He's got no idea. He has no idea what the Fantastic Four is. He wouldn't. If you were to name one character in the Fantastic Four, I'll literally fall over. Go ahead. I'll give you 3 seconds to answer.
1: One, I know it's not Wolverine because that's X-Men.
30: Well, that would be X-Men. There's
1: Incredible Hulk.
30: No, dummy. The Incredible Hulk. No, the Incredible Hulk is green, and he's not in the Fantastic Four. I'm talking about the other fella that's like made out of rock and granite. What's his name?
1: Oh, the Stone?
30: No. Good try, though. Then there's the Human Torch. I think that, or Johnny Flash, isn't that his name? Johnny Flash.
1: No, I think that is the Human Torch. I think I recognize that name.
30: No, but I'm saying when he is not the Human Torch, I think his regular name is Johnny Flash.
1: Oh, sure. He's like Clark Kent.
30: Yeah, exactly. Like his stage name is Johnny, what did I say, Johnny Flash? And then when he's the Human Torch, he's the Human Torch. But there is another guy that is bald and he's like made of rock and granite. What's his name? It's not Thor. It's not the Incredible Hulk. I can't think of it for some reason. And they've made a million of these Fantastic Four movies. One of them was absolutely wretched.
1: Oh, what's that? Thing.
30: Really? That's what he's called?
1: The Thing.
30: You couldn't come up with a better name for this guy?
1: And the Human Torch is not Johnny Flesh.
30: What's his name?
1: Johnny Storm.
30: All right, close enough. See, I don't like that because isn't what's her name Storm in
1: Halle Berry.
30: Yeah, well, obviously Halle Berry, but of course, but yeah, that's where X-Men. My brain went too. But X-Men, isn't her name Storm?
1: Yeah,
30: so
1: Storm.
30: I don't like, so he shouldn't be Johnny Storm. The Thing, you couldn't come up with a better name for this guy? Would you run out of names? I mean, how bad is it when you, if you're The Thing, and they're passing out these names, and you get your name, you're like, The Thing? This is really what they gave me? You couldn't come up with anything better than The Thing?
1: Well, they also, these names aren't good. Mr. Fantastic, The Invisible Woman, Human Torch, and The Thing.
30: The Invisible Woman. Sometimes I wish my wife was that, actually, when I get home. I'm like, I wish you were invisible, so you'd leave me alone. The Invisible Woman is what they call her in the Fantastic Four?
1: According to Google AI.
30: They don't sound that fantastic to me.
1: No, they sound, frankly, stupid.
30: Yeah, it's horrible. What's the stretchy guy's name? Isn't the Mr. Stretchy? What the heck is his name?
1: Gumby?
30: No, not Gumby, dummy. They're in the Fantastic Four. You have Mr. Fantastic, you have the Human Torch, you have the Thing. Jeez. Now, if he wasn't jacked and yoked up, I'm sure people would make fun of him. They'd be like, what the hell is wrong with this guy? I mean, he's named the Thing. And then what's the gal's name? The Invisible Woman? Come on. Really?
1: And Mr. Fantastic is Dr. Reed Richards, who also has superhuman elasticity. And is a
30: shape. Oh, he's the guy that stretches out. Okay, so it's Dr. Reed or Reed Fulton. Okay, I gotcha.
1: Reminds me of that toy growing up, Stretch Armstrong.
30: Yeah, Stretch Armstrong, exactly. Yeah. Or Gumby. Yeah. But these names stink. They suck. The Thing? Mr. Stretchy Pants? Come on. I guess if I was a superhero, they would call me Mr. Tight Pants. No, but I got to come up with a good superhero. I got to change all the names of these superheroes. These are just absolutely terrible. I mean, these are, no wonder I couldn't remember any of them. My favorite superhero, and remember, Batman, not a superhero. He's a vigilante. He's just a rich guy with a lot of cool toys. Like, he doesn't have any superpowers, so he's just a vigilante. But my favorite superhero.
2: Tommy the Beast Loogie.
30: Thank you. Well, I can't use the Beast. There's already a Beast. Tommy the History Buff. No, I can't use that one either. That's not any good. That's not really going to scare any villains away. But my favorite superhero is Nightcrawler. That was always my favorite one. Love me some Nightcrawler. And who doesn't love Wolverine? I mean, Wolverine is, but that's like the stock answer. Everybody says Wolverine. So if I were to say Wolverine, everybody would be like, oh, that's everybody says Wolverine. But I got to come up with a name for me for a superhero. Tommy the, yeah, I got to think of one. I can't really come up with one immediately. This is your cue, Paul, to keep hitting Tommy the this, Tommy the that. Do I have to go over this with you? We had a pre-show.
3: I am tenacious.
30: Thank you. We had a pre-show meeting. We went over all this stuff. Actually, this is more impromptu, but you came up to me bugging me at my desk about a pre-show meeting.
3: Tommy Thirstraps.
30: Well, and there are some thirsts that cannot be quenched, including, and I haven't been able to figure this one out yet, the ultimate STD, the ultimate settle the debate. These three commercials that are running right now are problems, not only for me, but for, I would say, the majority of the male public out there, and possibly some of the female public, too. And that is the Megan Fox ED commercial. Really, the ED, yes, Megan Fox can help with that. But the just thinking about the Jets can help that. I mean, if you think about the Jets during, you know, whoopee with your wife, you're probably going to last forever. Because the Jets are, quite frankly, boring. So it helps you kind of not think about, you know, well, you know. And then there's the Miley Cyrus Peloton commercial. And then there's this damn Sydney Sweeney commercial. I don't even know what the commercial's for. I just know that she's covering her breasts with basketballs. That's it. If somebody would ask me, what's about the commercial about? I have, like, no idea. She just says sports over and over again. But those three this Miley Cyrus commercial is a major problem for me. Major.

major. I can't think. I can't think about the show. I'm trying to prep. Well, we're going to talk about the Giants. Well, the Jets are boring. You know, the Jameis Winston experience. I'm literally on no sleep. I was up for, I think, 24 hours yesterday. 24 hours. I heard Craig talking about it. He's like, Tommy sounded like he was out of gas at the end of the show. Craig, I was up for literally 24 hours straight. I couldn't go back to bed because my hours are all over the place. That probably has nothing to do with it. It's just, you know me. I'm just, my brain is.

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0: same sneakers OG wore on court when he made the famous tip to help win the championship. 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
1: The Oreo cookie is already one of the great inventions in the history of inventions. Like, I would put it up there with Air and Sydney Sweeney.
0: I also would put it right up there with this Peloton commercial with Miley Cyrus. I just cannot function with this commercial airing. It's following me around. It's like Grimace now, because for the first time last week, I had a McBriddle. Wait, not McBriddle. What do they call it? McGriddle. Apologize. McGriddle. Apologize to the McGriddle people. I had the bacon, egg, and cheese McGriddle. And then after I had it, I was like, I was expecting more of a syrupy explosion. I was. I needed something to be exploding in my mouth and dripping down my wrists. And I got to have more cowbell. There was no syrup dribbling down. Now, it was delicious. There was a hint of syrup in the pancakes. It was absolutely wonderful. I guess I was just expecting an explosion in my mouth, and I did not get that.
2: Grimace, you're a lucky charm.
0: That's right. So what I did last week, after I had the bacon, egg, and cheese McGriddle, I went and got, and this was recommended to me, to go get the sausage, egg, and cheese McGriddle, because apparently that is the goat of McGriddles. Well, not only did I get the sausage, egg, and cheese McGriddle, but this time I wasn't taking any chances. So when I went up to the drive-thru, hello, sir, can I take your order? Yes, please. Can I have a sausage, egg, and cheese McGriddle? This is at 6 o'clock in the morning. Nobody's at the drive-thru except for me. Yes, sir. Would you like to make a meal out of it? Of course I would. Yes, I would. So I get the, what do they call those things that come with a McGriddle?
3: Hash brown?
0: Yes, I got a hash brown. My brain is not operating properly. I'm a little bots, a little stonata, lack of sleep. What do you want me to tell you? I got to go to the gym. I got to push plates. I got to pump iron. So I cut sleep back today so I can go to the gym. Yes, sir. Would you like a meal with that? I'm like, yeah, of course. So I get the hash brown. I get the orange juice. I get the McGriddle. And then you know what I said? You know what? Not taking any chances this time. I got syrup on the side. So at 6 o'clock in the morning, as I got home, decompressing from my show, I was dipping the McGriddle in syrup the entire time. It was warm. It was juicy. It was delicious. There was just a taste explosion going on in my mouth. Loved it. But now here's the problem. Every time I drive by McDonald's, Grimace is sitting out there with a med hat on saying, "Positive Tommy, we know you love that Peloton commercial with Miley Cyrus. How about another McGriddle?" Damn it, Grimace! I wanted to make sure that I can, you know, fit it down my mouth. I can barely get it down my throat. And then you got Fatso out there, Grimace with the med hat on. "Positive Tommy, McGriddle, syrup, Miley Cyrus." That actually sounds really good, though. The McGriddle, syrup, and Miley Cyrus. That's actually a tremendous combination, tremendous trio. Actually, speaking of trios, Rosie, pull up the Harbaugh clip, the one that you played for me earlier. You know the one I'm talking about. So this is John Harbaugh, who's an interesting fella. Take it from me, who's an interesting fella. Harbaugh is very quirky. The Harbaughs are very quirky. Here is Harbaugh. This is from earlier today, right? This is from earlier today as Harbaugh met the media. Here is John Harbaugh talking about Jameis Winston and how much of an inspiration he is and how much resolve that the Giants QB1 has.
4: "How impressive is it, the optimism that he has? Like, he's able to maintain the positivity. Like, I know there's, you know, guys try to stay positive, but there's also human nature to it. He really does seem to always try to be positive and optimistic. Like, what's that like, and how important is that for a quarterback?"
5: "Oh, it's awesome. I mean, it's how important is it for a person, you know? I mean, it's the best thing to be around, and it's genuine. I mean, he comes, you know, he's a very strong faith person. He's a very strong Christian. He is a very good guy. He works extremely hard. He's very motivated. He's an unbelievable competitor. He's tough as can be. He's a fighter, and he just doesn't let adversity get him down. You know, he understands it's, you know, it's like Michael Jordan or Abraham Lincoln or all the stories you've heard. It's not how many times you get knocked down. It's how many times you get back up. You need to be plus one in the get up category."
0: Wait, hold on a second. First of all, just you got to use that at a, next time you're at a party. Just imagine you're talking, you're like, yeah, you know, my buddy Carl, he's got such great resolve. You know, like Michael Jordan, Abe Lincoln, Jameis Winston. It's like Abe Lincoln. Could you imagine? That sounds like a, you imagine being on that dinner date. You got Michael Jordan, you got Abe Lincoln, and you got Jameis Winston. Now that's a table to sit at.
5: You know, it's like Michael Jordan or Abraham Lincoln or all the different stories you've heard. It's not how many times you get knocked down. It's how many times you get back up. You need to be plus one in the get-up category.
3: I like to go to former president's boyhood homes.
0: Yeah. Well, yeah, exactly. I think Evan went to prom at the same high school that Abe Lincoln went to or something like that. But, yeah, Abe Lincoln, Michael Jordan, and Jameis Winston. What the heck he's talking about? But I would like to sit down at that table with Abe, honest Abe, with Michael Jordan, with Jameis Winston, and myself. Now, who picks up the check in that spot? That's a tough one because Jordan obviously has the most money, but you don't always want to look to the guy with the most money. I mean, Abe Lincoln is a former president, so do you look to him to kind of pick up the check because you don't want to disrespect Abe? Because if you said, hey, Abe, I got this one, you know, let me get this one. That would be like, you know, that would feel
6: like Abe Lincoln has a debit card.
0: Well,
6: the guy died in 1865. No, there was nothing.
0: No, but hold on a second. If you're going to dinner with Abe, it's the 2026 version of Abe Lincoln. It's
6: no,
0: not
6: it's
0: like
6: the
0: Abe Lincoln comes back.
6: Version.
0: No. He doesn't have lint in his pockets. Now he has a Amex card. He's got all this type of stuff.
6: That
0: so,
6: ruins it for me. I want the 1800s Lincoln.
0: Right, but it could be the 1800s Lincoln, but with a 2026, you know, bank account. So he's got Venmo, he's got a credit card, he's got all this type of stuff. So if you want, you could say, all right, we could do an NYS, a New York split. But you know, here's the problem with the New York split. Because anytime you go out for like a bachelor party, big dinner, somebody's 40th birthday, whatever the case may be, and you got 8, 9, 10, 15 dudes there, you know, some of them are your close friends, and then you got like 7 to 8 other dudes with no purpose for being there, just total goons. And the problem with the NYS is, and for those of you unfamiliar with it, it means you split the bill. So if there's 8 of you, you split the bill in eighths, right? So if it's, you know, $1,000, everybody you pay it with the tip, you know, you split in 8 ways. The problem with the New York split is alcohol. Because you're going to have some chooch that's going to order 6 espresso martinis. This jackass, you know, he's going to act like he is on the set of Sex and the City. By the way, it's Sex and the City. You know, it would be like when I was growing up, I thought it was Sex in the City, which makes sense because they're having, well, sex in the city, but it's Sex and the City because the city is technically a character on the show. But somebody orders, you know, 6 espresso martinis, and then I have to pay for his 6 espresso martinis.
1: Loogie!
0: And then someone else will say, well, you know what? You should know it's an NYS, and you yourself should order 6 espresso martinis. I don't want to order 6 espresso martinis. I don't know who the hell would.
1: Loogie!
0: Speaking of that, we're coming up later in the year here. I got to take all my producers out for dinner here. We're probably going to go. It's not that I don't want to give them a pop. There's a place right nearby here where we work. Tremendous scene in there in more ways than one. I'll just leave it at that. So it's a spot that we're going to go to. We're not going to do an NYS. Obviously, I'm going to pick up the bill, but you know, it is contract season. So we got to see what's going on. Before I take everybody out, we might be getting McGriddles. You can supersize if you want. It's on me. But yeah, I would think
7: everyone has a price.
0: Thank you. I would think in that spot, I would think Abe Lincoln's got to pick up the bill. He's got to.
6: Michael Jordan is always picking up the bill.
0: No way.
6: One, he's the best athlete of all time.
0: That has nothing to do with picking up a bill.
6: No, that he has the money and he's going to do it.
0: Are you trying to say that Abe Lincoln is broke?
6: Yes, you don't think, compared to Jordan and you and Jameis Winston?
0: Well, compared to a lot of people, I might be broke. But I mean, Jameis Winston could pick up, but could it be one of those situations where Jameis, you know what I mean? He says, you know what? Or maybe even me. Like, I sit there and say, you know what? I am going to try to feel like I am taking all these guys out to dinner. How do I not reach into my pockets and pay for Michael Jordan to have a steak?
6: The meta level game to that is you pay with the intention that you are going to get, like, taken care of in future moments from Michael Jordan.
0: What do you mean future moment? There is no future moment. This is all made up. Future moment. What are you talking about? What do you think I'm going to play golf with Michael Jordan just to pay for dinner?
6: If you pay for Jordan, Lincoln, and Jameis, they're inviting you to a golf round. Or you're going to get in. You're going to get in the Michael Jordan orbit.
0: That's a good point. I wonder what Abe Lincoln's handicap would be. That's a good point. So you're right. I would be in the orbit of Jordan. So I would be then playing golf with Jameis, with Jordan, and with Abe.
6: I think even you pulling out a credit card, MJ would be like, you know what, man? I know I have all the money in the world. Thank you for pulling that out. I got it still. But you know what? Next time we golf.
0: Or he might get pissed like Tony Soprano. You eat, I pay. Nobody needs that. I don't have to end up in the East River. I don't want any of that. So you're probably right. Yeah, I wonder what Abe's handicap would be. But there you go. John Harbaugh comparing Jameis Winston to Abe Lincoln. And Jameis has been terrific. And I've had a kind of a short leash for him. And I think the Giants do as well. Like, Harbaugh's saying all the right things, as he should. It's QB1, and Winston's playing his ass off. I mean, he was incredible yesterday. But I would, if Winston starts to slip, I would go to McCarthy. I would. But the one thing I wouldn't do is to... Rosenberg's laughing back out there. Hold on real quick. Mark, you're right. Can you really charge Abe Lincoln because his face is on, what is it, on the $5 bill? We can't probably do that then, right?
8: Can't charge him. No. President eats free.
0: That's a good point. Yeah, if you're a dead president, you're literally a dead president's money. Yeah, the president has to eat free. That's true. That's a good point. All right, so you know what? All right, so MJ picks up the bill. Because he's probably, you know, he always comes through in the clutch, so he's probably going to come through there in the clutch. But what MJ needs to know here is I'm going to order 6 espresso martinis. 888-808-1019 is the phone number to call. It's After Hours. It is Tommy Lugauer. It is Positive Tommy. It is part one of After Hours. So I got you till 8 o'clock, then Monday Night Football. Part two is coming up later on. Right around midnight, I got you till 2 a.m. So we'll get to everybody's calls. We'll mix the Jets into the conversation. Coming up next, it is Tommy Lugauer, Positive Tommy, here in primetime.
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1: Anyone that tells me that Rosenberg's stupid or he doesn't know what he's talking about, I say, shut your mouth. He's the glue of this radio station.
0: No, he's a moron, Zach. I have to beg to differ. That was, of course, the voice of Zach Gelb. Rosenberg is a moron, a buffoon. Rosenberg, anything you saw on the field yesterday at the end of the Giant game is not nearly as dumb as Paul Rosenberg on a daily basis. And that was dumb. I mean, I don't know what the hell. Jaden Daniels, I don't know what Dan Quinn's thinking. And everybody wanted to kind of point the finger at themselves. Here's the bottom line. Jaden Daniels, you're the last line of defense. You got to know, hey, I'm either going to throw this ball away or I'm going to say to the coach, basically like you're Willie Beeman in the huddle in any given Sunday, you're going to say, I'm changing the play here. What the heck are we doing? Why were the Commanders trying to throw the ball to begin with? You're well within field goal range. If you want to center the ball or you want to put the ball in the left hash, right, whatever makes the kicker comfortable, I'm good with that. I could not believe what I saw. And then when Daniels went to the ground, there was no urgency to get back up. He had no idea that the team had zero timeouts. He had zero idea what was going on. It was just the ultimate brain fart. So we want to thank Jaden Daniels. We want to thank Dan Quinn. We want to thank the Washington Commanders because in that moment, they were total morons. And their moronicness led to a good tie. You know, a bad loss would have been, hey, you lost by double digits. It's a division loss. You definitely don't want to do that. And you definitely don't want to have that happen. All of a sudden, it turned into potentially a great loss. Excuse me, a great win. Because the Giants almost did something that they haven't done at all since 1970, which is trailing by 14 with 8 minutes to go. You ultimately win the game. Scataboo fumbles, and this is after he takes his gloves off. So maybe put the gloves back on. I don't know what the deal is there. I think it's just Scat trying to get extra yardage, which that's what we love about the guy. You know, he fights. He's got that grit. But in that instance, you got to know that ball security, which is, I mean, not just for football. I mean, ball security should always be a top priority for any men. But you got to know that, hey, if I fumble the ball, we're screwed. And then as far as the defense, they're probably shell-shocked. They're thinking, you know, this game is over. We're about to be in the locker room, about to win this game, and all of a sudden we got to get back on the field. And now, look, the defense wasn't very good all day. They couldn't stop the run, in particular when Jaden Daniels took off and started running. That being said, the defense was probably like discombobulated, to say the least. So it went from you're going to lose by double digits to a divisional opponent. You're going to have this great win, this historic win. Now you're going to have a brutal loss. Okay, now we're tying. And now we tied the game. Like the range of emotions there, which is why, to me, a lot of people say, well, a loss or a tie is like a loss. Not in this instance. I think it's actually a win when you consider the Giants were about to lose the game. And then Washington completely barfed all over themselves. Let's go to Richie in Queens. What's up, Richie?
2: You know what used to be called? It used to be called the eclectic zombie. You cover everything. You know, what you talk, first of all, let's get a couple of things straight. Yeah. Lincoln was very frugal. He had the biggest government budget ever.
0: Lincoln was cheap?
2: Absolutely cheap. He had short arms and deep pockets? Yeah. Now, if he was taking you out on the government arm, he would pay for it because he had the biggest budget ever because of the Civil War. Michael Jordan, according to Charles Barkley, was the cheapest billionaire ever. So you got a tough time here getting anything out of those.
0: So what are you saying? I'm picking up the tab for MJ and Honest Abe?
2: There's a good possibility that's a fact.
0: Listen, then Jameis better start, you know, taking his hands and putting it in his pocket. Because now if you're just tuning in, we talked about this last segment that I was going out to dinner with Abe Lincoln, Michael Jordan, and Jameis Winston because John Harbaugh brought up Jameis Winston comparing him to Abe Lincoln.
2: Oh, I love that. Yeah.
0: There you go.
2: Yeah. And tell me real quick, you know, you were talking about McDonald's. A real quick story.
0: Yeah.
2: I go to Dunkin's every morning with my wife.
0: Okay.
2: And my wife on Friday gets the $6 meal.
0: Okay.
2: So the $6 meal is the hash browns, I don't know, bacon, egg, and cheese sandwich and a coffee.
0: Right.
2: So it's $6. So what I made the mistake of doing when I got my order and her order, I said, I'd like the senior discount. You can't get the senior discount with the $6 meal. The girl should have told me that. She didn't. I get up to the register. They charge me $15 instead of $11. So I said, hon, I said, you wanted the senior discount. I said, well, if I have a choice between 30 cents off or $4 off, I want the $4 off. How many wouldn't do it? Going back, port? And, we can't undo it. I said, you're telling me in this day and age of technology, you can't void the bill and give me the $6 meal without the senior discount. She said, you're raising your voice. I said, well, it's a little annoying. I don't have to serve you. She slams the window.
3: Richie, I don't know why you're getting all upset here at breakfast time. I mean, this is like for bacon, egg, and cheese here. A senior discount.
2: Yeah,
3: what are you down
2: you
3: in Boca Raton?
2: Extra for it?
3: I don't know. I wouldn't get nuts about that kind of stuff. I mean,
2: so you wouldn't say
3: you're looking
2: for a free meal.
3: Always looking for a free meal. You know that. I mean, I'm always looking for a freebie, but I don't think I would.
2: Right.
3: I'm not a big scene. I don't make scenes. No, I don't make scenes, Rich. I'm not a scene maker. It's not becoming.
2: Can you say you slammed the table?
3: You said you slammed the table.
2: No. She slammed the window on me.
3: Oh, I got you.
2: She said that I was raising my voice.
3: Well, you shouldn't raise your voice.
2: That hasn't very happened. Now, my wife said if you continue
3: to
2: continue
3: this. Yeah, you're with
2: your
3: wife. You're embarrassing your wife, Rich. Come on. Your wife just wants to get some breakfast.
2: Yeah, I know.
3: Ashbet. That's what I would have said to you, Rich. I would have said Ashbet. I mean, could you relax a little bit here?
4: Richie's 100% right. The McDonald's worker has to be better.
3: Well, I think, were they at McDonald's or Dunkin'?
4: Yeah. Dunkin'. You're right. Dunkin' $6.
3: No, you shut up back there because you know what? Your bedside manner when it comes to fast food is embarrassing. I remember when we were at the Shore coming back from the show we do down there every Memorial Day weekend. This was a couple of years ago. And you went and got a McFlurry and the distribution of M&Ms and ice cream wasn't to your liking. And I guess it spilled a little bit in the car. And you had the audacity the goyuns, the chutzpah, to give this nice young lady that worked at McDonald's the business. You told her to be better. Who are you to say that? Be better?
4: She didn't secure the cover on it. I was trying to help her out long
3: Paul,
4: time.
3: She's not flying an airplane. She's giving you dessert at McDonald's.
4: Put the cover on properly.
3: There was really, for Richie, Ashbet, just calm down. Relax, all right?
4: I was very calm.
3: No, you weren't calm. You were rude. You were disrespectful. Be better? It's Memorial Day weekend. She's working the graveyard shift at McDonald's, and you're giving her the business.
4: That was her choice.
3: Okay, fine. But her choice wasn't to have some jackass. And by the way, Paulie, I mean...
4: They secured the cover.
3: Oh, my God. But you know what, though? Could you have also not eaten it in your car, too? Like, is there a path to you not eating a McFlurry?
4: Did you want me to stand outside and eat it?
3: Yes, you can find a park. Well, why the heck do we have to... Let's not get into this, but why the heck did we have to get a McFlurry in the first place?
4: Because I was hungry, and you didn't want to stop at Dairy Queen.
3: Maury's joining us from Belmore. What's going on, Maury?
5: All right, I got a couple of things. First of all, it's very easy to change the promos to instead of, what it is today to Rosie. So be careful with the renegotiation.
3: Yeah, you're right. Yeah, you're
5: very
3: probably
5: similar.
3: Right.
5: You're very,
3: yeah, I think that's why they wanted to call the show after hours, because they could just throw my ass out of here and put anybody
5: very
3: in
5: here. Very simple.
3: Yeah, very simple.
5: Right? We could do Rosie, Bobby, Timmy. And then last but not least, I would say with the golf, with the Lincoln. Didn't Lincoln have a hole-in-one when he played? A hole-in-one?
3: Maury, you know what? I wouldn't quit your day job. But you know what? I always appreciate the effort. I really do. And I like the setup there. I thought the timing was good on it. All good. It's funny when I was thinking about this in the break because we're talking about Abe Lincoln and playing golf. It reminds me of the scene in Major League. Are you telling me Jesus Christ can't hit a curveball? It's like, yeah, I wonder what kind of golfer Abe Lincoln would be. By the way, this does have to do with sports if you're just tuning in. John Harbaugh today, he compared the leadership and the resolve of Jameis Winston to Michael Jordan and Abe Lincoln. So that's why we're talking about Abe Lincoln. That's why we're talking about Michael Jordan. That's what we're talking about. So it's not that we're completely off the menu here. By the way, Jet fans are mad at me on the internet. I can't believe this. All I said was, for those of you that missed it last night and we put a clip out of it, all I said was, is that the Jets are boring. They are. I'm bored when I'm watching the Jets. And then everybody on the internet, they come out of the woodworks. Now, mind you, I would imagine most of these people live at home with their mothers. They watch Murder, She Wrote every night. So consider the source. But
6: well, you know, they're missing their entire offense, and, you know, that's why they're, you know, it was raining.
3: Yeah, okay, but it was boring. I don't care about your excuses, and the reason why they're boring is not prevalent. It's not relevant. They're boring. They're boring. Until further notice, watching the Jets is a boring activity. And I just think about when I'm watching the Jets now, thankfully, you know, the multiple TVs and the Sunday Ticket and Red Zone and all these things we have at our fingertips. I think about, well, Joe for Beningo for starters, and others that just have the one television set up and they're sitting there watching the Jets every single Sunday for 3 or 4 hours. It's boring. Well, look, you got to win. You got an ugly win. You'd rather win ugly than lose pretty. Although, isn't that the old adage that you would rather be pretty and late than ugly on time? Right? Isn't that the old thing? For those that, and this is not necessarily just a female thing. Like, guys take forever to get ready, too. But that's the old adage. Hey, we were late for an hour for our dinner reservation, but at least we both look good. If we got here early, is that to say that ugly people are always on time? It's possible. Yeah, ugly people might be on time a lot. And pretty people are tardy. Yeah, I think that's probably where we're going with all this. But yeah, I mean, that's the old adage. Where was I going with all this? Oh yeah, the Jets are boring me. I'm watching this and I'm like, this is boring. Geno Smith has no mobility. If the pocket breaks down, he's got no chance whatsoever. And yeah, the weather has sucked. I get that. 5 straight Sundays of rain. 5 straight. Let's go for 6 while we're at it. 5 straight football Sundays of rain. Now, here's the good news with that. The good news is, now, I don't have kids, but a lot of my friends do. And I know this from being friends with them because they talk about this a lot. If you are a parent, especially with younger kids, now, if your kids are grown up now and they don't talk to you anymore, that's different, but when you have young kids and you have to entertain them, you as a parent root for bad weather. Because if it's raining, that means no pumpkin patch. You don't have to go to the park. You don't have to go on the swing sets. You don't have to take them out and do anything. You could sit inside all day and watch football. But if it's nice out, you're going to the apple picking or the pumpkin picking or the hayride or all this other stupid stuff that you have to do with your kids that you have no interest in doing. But if it's that's if it's nice weather out. If it's bad weather, you can sit inside. So it's been advantageous, the weather, for those that have kids that would normally have to leave their house on a football Sunday. But for yours truly, when I'm traveling, trying to get to work, and it's raining every freaking Sunday, it's quite frankly annoying.
4: Good news. Not raining next Sunday.
3: It's 6 days out. How could you possibly know?
4: Not raining. Okay. I looked at the models.
3: Wasn't supposed to rain this Sunday going into the Sunday, and then we had...
4: Yes,
3: out.
4: It was.
3: No, the hurricane. We had the hurricane residue.
4: But you can forecast that out. So everyone knew how much rain we were getting on Sunday.
3: Not by Monday, we didn't. Not by Monday. No shot. 6 days out, we knew it was going to rain all day. And I saw some weatherman, Chooch, telling me the worst. He was like, what's his name? Bill Murray in Caddyshack. Well, the hard stuff's not supposed to come down for a while. He told me this guy, I don't even know this fella's name. He just told me, well, you know, it's going to be really raining hard at night. It wasn't. It was pouring in the morning. You know what these weather people, and they don't have to hit the podium. You know, that's the thing about the weather people. They never have to hit the podium. Every other job, even here, like we're wrong a lot. And when we're wrong, you know, you're wrong about this. Okay, but we have to hit the podium. Do weather people ever say, my bad?
4: No, but it's understood that they're going to be wrong.
3: Give me that. What do you mean it's understood?
4: If people go into it being a meteorologist knowing that a lot of the time they're going to be wrong because it's not a certainty.
3: Right.
4: That's all.
3: I understand not a certainty, but... Okay.
4: What do you want them to do? Apologize?
3: Yeah, no, you can just say my bad. That's all. Because how many people like plan their entire life around the weather if the weather is wrong?
4: But what's not their bad? It's they don't control the weather.
3: No,
4: right?
3: No, I understand not controlling. Well, some people think the government controls the weather, but that's... there are some people out there. You know your Uncle Louie or your Cousin Vinny, they think the government controls the weather. I heard it all when I heard that one. Somebody told me that the other day, and I was like, excuse me? They're like, yeah, there's people that think the government controls the weather. I was like, but how does it impact, like, how does it behoove the government to control the weather? Like, what part of the weather being controlled benefits said government?
4: That's almost as weird as the birds aren't real.
3: Right. And, well, the pigeons are robots. That was what it was.
4: Well, birds.
3: Well, pigeons are
4: birds
3: AI.
4: Aren't real.
3: Yeah, yeah. But what, hold on a second. The weather is beautiful in San Diego, so why does the government, like, do they just like San Diegans? Is that why they make the weather perfect there?
4: Santa what?
3: Whatever. If you think the, first of all, I mean, you probably need to get out more if you think that, if you think the government controls the weather. I mean, you probably need a social life at some level. I mean, really, I mean, I don't know if you're looking at pictures of women's feet all night. I don't know what the hell you're doing, but I mean, it's just like a weird, it's just a weird thing to do, to think that kind of stuff. All right, let's get back to sports here. Let's go to Wilson in Roxbury. What's up, Wilson?
7: Hey, what's up, Tommy? How are you?
3: What's going on?
7: Hey, listen, Tommy, listen, you know, NFL seasons, right? They're not like football, you know, baseball or basketball when you play like a million games, right? It's only 17 games. So so you don't throw them away. The reason why I say that to you is because the NFC East is there for the taking, man. It's
4: absolutely
7: there for the taking.
4: No
7: for
4: doubt.
7: Okay. So having said that, right, as much as Jameis Winston has proven me wrong, because I didn't think he was going to be this good. I just can't help the fact, man, that I'm just waiting for the balloon to, you know, to burst any minute, you know. And,
3: yeah, but it doesn't mean it has to, Wilson. I get kind of what you're saying because, you know, it is a backup quarterback that's playing. But they do have the best head coach in the NFC East, or the NFC Least, as we're calling it. And sometimes you have to look around you, too, because the Cowboys' defense sucks. The Eagles down in Philly, they're broken. Broken. They're done. D-U-N. Absolutely finished. The Commanders, they have injury concerns at the quarterback position. So I'm not sitting here telling you, Wilson, or my fellow Giant fans, that the Giants are a great team. But what I am telling you is that the division is awful. And why not the Giants? Even if a little bit of air starts to come out of the balloon. And one of the reasons you hire Harbaugh is to keep that air in the balloon. You know, the guy has an over 600 winning percentage for a reason. He knows how to coach. He knows how to win. And the Giants, they are winning. And they got a little bit of magic going. Because even when they don't win, well, they tie. So, and there are years where the ball bounces your way or the football gods are on your side. And you couple that with a team and a coach that could take advantage of that. And you have a season that people weren't expecting once Dart went down. But that's exactly what's going on. And the Giants continue to get disrespected. They're once again underdogs going into this game. Once again, underdogs at home. Just like they were to the Cardinals. So this is 2 out of 3 weeks. They're home and they're underdogs. They took care of business against Arizona. They took care of business against Washington. They weren't able to finish the job completely, but they didn't lose. So they got out of there with a tie. Are Jet fans just going to hit me up on social media all night about this boring thing? I mean, my notifications are just going crazy here. Your team is boring. You're going to sit there and tell me the Jets are not boring to watch? If it looks like a pig, it acts like a pig, it's a pig. So I'm not taking out the lipstick. They're boring. Deal with it. That'll do it for me. Thank you to all the callers. Thank you all the listeners. Thank you to Rosenberg.
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3: Quick snap, back to pass, pressure coming, Allen spins out of it, throws deep, looking for Palmer, and it's picked off. Allen tried to go for all the marbles, and Woodson ran under it and picked it off.
4: There's a fine line between, you know, being courageous and being reckless. Every situation